0: posted a senator's phone number on social media for not voting in favor of extending daylight saving time. Here's ABC's Stephen Portnoy.
1: Trump says that Arkansas Senator Tom Cotton is holding up the bill. He posted what he says is Cotton's cell number. But of course, it's not just Cotton who opposes year-round daylight time. So too, importantly, does the Senate Majority Leader John Thune, who hails from South Dakota, where the sun would rise especially late in the dead of winter if this bill became law.
0: By the way, reporters tried the number and mailbox full. You're listening to ABC News. 8:02 on Saturday, October 3rd. It's dropped to 61 days, 61 degrees. More rain could be on the way. Good evening. I'm Dan Ronan. Thanks for joining us here at WTOP 103.5 FM and online at WTOP.com. We begin with officials with the D.C. Public Schools moving forward with a new plan they say will help some high school students with attendance by giving them $50 a week. WTOP's Alan Etter reports.
2: Getting kids to class is a big challenge in the district, with the latest data showing about 60% of students are chronically absent. This is a controversial project, in effect already at a charter school, but now looking to expand to students of other public schools. Early results at Digital Pioneers Academy Charter School in Southeast show 52% of those receiving the stipend attend classes more frequently. Hedy Chang is president and founder of the nonprofit Attendance Works and has studied motivations for years. She tells our partners at 7 News.
3: In low-income communities, kids face a lot of financial challenges getting to school. It's difficult to afford transportation. They run out of gas. They run out of food.
2: And giving students a weekly stipend might help them overcome those obstacles. Many details are not clear so far, such as who will participate and where will the money come from. It could go into effect during the 2027-28 school year. Alan Etter, WTOP News.
0: A month into the new school year, and now some Northern Virginia families are expressing concern their kids' teachers might leave. WTOP's Scott Gelman tells us they're calling it the result of a hiring freeze within Fairfax County schools, but leadership says this is standard practice.
4: Ashley Martin has had a hard time focusing on anything else, worrying her son's fourth grade teacher would consider other jobs. She was hired under the impression she'd become a full-time teacher, but that hasn't happened yet.
5: It's primarily that we're concerned that we're about to lose a really talented teacher to another district, given that she can't go on forever with lower pay and no benefits, nor should she have to.
4: Some are calling it a hiring freeze. Superintendent Michelle Reed, though, says it's standard practice tied to changing enrollment across Fairfax County.
6: When you have more students coming in, you'll need to hire more staff. And if you have fewer students coming in, then you don't need as many staff and you need to rebalance the staff you have.
4: She says they have been in a holding pattern, making sure more senior staff has access to other roles if they're not needed at their current schools. But they have been hiring externally for jobs where there aren't any credentialed or licensed internal candidates. And
6: my understanding is that any of those positions that we're able to hire currently serving staff, we're absolutely doing that.
4: In Martin's experience, that seems to be the case.
5: It was an immense relief to hear that we think that this teacher is going to be receiving a contract in the near future.
4: Scott Gelman, WTOP News.
0: WTOP News time is 8:05, and Montgomery County school officials say with declining enrollment for the first time in 40 years, they want to hear from the public in the upcoming months about possible elementary and middle school consolidation. The school board says they'll give residents a detailed plan for the closures and consolidation study at a meeting coming up October the 8th. Then they'll begin a public dialogue about potential changes by the end of the month. The board says that early on, it's trying to answer several questions. How to understand the changing enrollment landscape, what every student and staff member should have access to, and how the process should work. The board says it plans to move to the next phase of the process sometime in December. D.C.'s court system is warning it may be nearing a breaking point. Court officials tell CityCast D.C. that funding has remained flat since 2023, even as criminal case filings have surged by 160%, and civil and domestic violence cases have also jumped sharply. but D.C.'s local courts rely on Congress for funding, and officials are asking lawmakers for $35 million more to hire more staff, improve security, and keep up with the higher caseloads. However, the House proposed cutting the budget by $18 million the next fiscal year. Court leaders say the strain is already leading to delays, growing case backlogs, and security concerns, warning the cuts could lead to victims, defendants, and families facing even longer times to get justice. Redesigned station signage is rolling out at Metro. They say the goal is to make the rider experience more consistent, destination-focused, and useful for those on the apps. Here's 7 News reporter Tom Rousey.
7: They said basically, even if you can't see them in the signs over the tracks, they're going to have permanent signs in the station that are not electronic that will tell you every station that a particular side of the platform is supposed to go to and which lines go there. And then in addition to that, they have, of course, the electronic signs that they've always had above the platform that tell you what train is next and what its final destination is. Then they're adding a lot more digital displays on platforms as well that will also tell you what trains are coming and where they are supposed to go. So they say you're still going to have three options. You just won't see it on those signs right above the tracks anymore.
0: WTOP News Time is 8:07. Coming up, big retailers get a jump on the holiday shopping.
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0: Traffic and weather on WTOP. Rick McClure in the traffic center.
14: To the Beltway, the delays are getting worse now on the Outer Loop after the Maryland side of I-95 towards Silver Spring. The crash is near University Boulevard, and we believe it's along the right side with delays before New Hampshire Avenue and growing on the Outer Loop. And we're checking on a new crash. Actually, it's the first crash that happened during the hour, approaching the Springfield Interchange on the Inner Loop ramp to southbound I-95 that was along the left side with traffic squeezing by to the right at last check. So a couple of things happening on the Capitol Beltway through Maryland and Virginia at the moment. Meanwhile, Maryland I-270 looking good, 95 the BW Parkway, Route 50 west after Route 8. We're checking on one broken down on the Inner Loop. Actually, it's in the left lane as you cross over to, from Kent Island onto the westbound span of the Bay Bridge. And on the Virginia side, looking good. Does still on 66, 395, I-95. Just a little bit of volume left on the southbound side before you reach the Occoquan Bridge. Avoid the shenanigans that come with fake payments, unsafe meetups, and endless haggling. Sell to Fitzgerald Auto Malls and know exactly who you're dealing with. 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I'm Rick McClure. Next report in 10 minutes.
0: 7 News meteorologist Mark Pena.
15: Keep the rain gear handy for the rest of your Saturday evening as showers remain in the forecast, especially for areas south and east of the Capitol Beltway, where we have a stalled front draped over portions of southeastern Virginia. Now, as this front hangs out nearby for our Sunday, showers will remain in the forecast with temperatures hovering in the lower 60s, with gradually clearing skies by the late evening. I'm 7 News meteorologist Mark Pena and the Storm Alert Weather Center.
0: Temperatures around the area, Upper Marlboro 63, Woodbridge 59, 63 degrees downtown, 61 on the Mall. Here at WTOP, we're at 61 as well. Money news on WTOP. Here's Tom Busby.
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10: 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Why so early? Danny James, reporter for Retail Dive, who covers all the mass retailers, says consumers now expect it.
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10: 8:14, I'm Dan Ronan. Thanks for being with us. You see more electric vehicles on the roads these days, but we're talking not about pure EVs, not the gas electric hybrids. While some Americans have gone electric, the U.S. still lags way behind the pace of EV sales around the world, although sky-high gas and diesel prices may be swaying more people into the EV market. Anton Goodwin, the CNET Electrified Car Senior Writer, tells WTOPZ in Crawford why he thinks Americans are so slow to get into EVs and hug the plug.
11: It's a matter of inertia right now. We saw last year that when the federal tax incentive for new EV sales disappeared, a lot of Americans turned their attention other directions, back towards gasoline vehicles. Many of them shifted back to hybrids. The automotive industry saw a similar thing. They thought that, well, EV sales are going to be soft throughout the rest of this administration. A lot of them pulled their more affordable EVs out of the market. But I don't think anyone really predicted that we'd be in a situation right now where gas prices are over 50% more than they were at the beginning of the year. And so those buyers are starting to look at EVs as a way to relieve the price that they're paying at the pump. But the automotive manufacturers are just now starting to ramp up and bring more of those more affordable EVs back to the U.S.
12: And I'm wondering how much of the lack of a tax incentive is playing into this with that big tax credit that ended about, was a year ago this week.
11: It made a huge difference, number one, in the perceived price of the EVs. Electric cars are already more affordable than gasoline cars to begin with. What was essentially a $7,500 discount on those, it's a bit more of a premium on that up front. And it takes a couple of years, maybe sometimes, for electric vehicles to pay back that upfront cost. Now that gas prices are a lot higher, that break-even point is much shorter, and so it makes a lot more sense. And additionally, with manufacturers, when they can't advertise that lower price, it makes the less expensive EVs seem like less of a bargain. So, you know, that's part of the reason also why a number of them pulled those more affordable EVs from the U.S.
12: Bottom line here is that we're lagging way behind in world EV sales. The rest of the world is way ahead of the U.S. Where are they thriving and why?
11: EVs are thriving

0: primarily in China because they have huge government incentives for that industry. They're getting to a point where their EV price parity is almost less expensive than their gasoline cars, and they are predicting that they'll be pretty close to 90% of their market being full EV by 2030. We're also seeing huge movement in the EV market in the European Union and in the UK, where their fuel prices are already higher than ours to begin with. So they also did not have that sort of stumble in late 2025, early 2026 that we have. So they've experienced basically a linear growth, and that's why their penetration is significantly higher than ours.
1: And I'm wondering how much of it is an infrastructure question too here in the States. Many of us who live in apartment communities with communal parking lots, no real place to put a home charger. Is that something that factors into the EV buying decision?
0: It does. And this is actually one of the most interesting things that I saw in my article when I was doing the research over the year gathering information. It is that perception of the infrastructure of EV charging in the U.S. is not evenly distributed. A lot of people think that there's not a lot of places to charge, but what I've seen from the actual number of chargers that have been reported by the government that keeps track of these things is that charging infrastructure has actually continued to grow basically linear, even as EV sales stumbled. So we have more places to charge than ever. Those charging stations are more reliable than ever. Now, I will concede that they aren't necessarily evenly distributed. So in some markets, there is not quite as good charging. In other markets, it is quite good. But in the coastal areas, we're talking about the East Coast, we're talking about California, it's never been a better time to charge an EV because there's never been more places to do it.
2: 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Now, a quick look at the top stories on WTOP. The chief of Tennessee's prison system resigned after this week's botched execution of a death row inmate. President Trump is on the campaign trail this weekend, focusing on red states that he won in 2024. Keep it here. Full details on these stories in the minutes ahead on WTOP. Traffic and weather on WTOP. Rick McClure in the traffic center.
3: Back to the Beltway, where it looks like delays are starting to get bumper to bumper on the outer loop for now. After I-95 headed towards Silver Spring, the crash near University Boulevard is still along the right side, with two left lanes slowly getting by. Delays slow and steady from New Hampshire Avenue on the outer loop. And we have a report of one broken down on the outer loop side just after the Wilson Bridge approaching the ramp to 210 that could be blocking the left side. So we're going to double check that as well. Through Maryland, BW Parkway had some volume off and on north through Greenbelt, Route 50 west after Route 8. We're checking on one broken down that was in the left lane. Nice and clear on the Virginia side, 66, 395, looking good. I-95, just a little bit of volume before you reach the Occoquan into Woodbridge. Through the district southeast, we're still checking for police activity inbound on the Suitland Parkway that had traffic diverted at Firth Sterling onto northbound I-295. We believe that's been cleared. 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I'm Rick McClure, next report in 10 minutes.
2: Now to 7 News meteorologist Mark Pena.
4: Cloudy skies remain in the forecast, and so do the showers, especially for areas south and east of the Capitol Beltway, where a stalled front has pretty much set itself up over southeastern Virginia. And as most of the D.C. metro remains on the cooler side of the front, temperatures will hover in the lower 60s through tonight, with additional rainfall amounts rather light at about a tenth of an inch or less. As the front hangs out nearby for most of our Sunday, showers remain in the forecast and temperatures stay on the cool side, with highs in the lower to mid 60s and showers finally tapering off by the late evening hours. I'm 7 News meteorologist Mark Pena and the Storm Alert Weather Center.
2: 63 foggy bottom. Herndon comes in at 60, 62 Hyattsville, 62 here at WTOP. 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Falling leaves, they're no match for Gutter Helmet. Save 20% off for a limited time. Coming up on WTOP, Maryland's Attorney General makes a decision about possible charges against a local police officer. Newstime 821.
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2: 822. Maryland's Attorney General has decided against charging a Greenbelt police officer after a July 1st crash that ended with the death of a person who was in police custody. Maryland Attorney General Anthony Brown says an investigation found the officer, Tyler Fahey, did not commit a crime under Maryland law. The driver, Michael McDougal, was taken in custody after a park police officer saw his vehicle speed off the BW Parkway and crash near Route 193. Officers found an infant in the backseat of that vehicle and said McDougal appeared to be under the influence of drugs after the crash. Greenbelt police were called in to assist. Officer Fahey helped put McDougal in leg restraints after he reportedly moved and was kicking on the ground. He became later unresponsive and then subsequently died at a nearby hospital. The Attorney General's office says the investigation was focused solely on Fahey's conduct and not any actions of the U.S. Park Police. More than 80 staff members at the Lake Braddock Secondary School in Burke have signed a petition regarding what's called weapons scanner duty. They don't want the teachers to be required to do it. WTOP's Tamika Cody reports.
8: Teachers at Lake Braddock spent much of last school year asking for a different way to staff the scanners. The union says making the assignment voluntary could solve the problem. Fairfax County Federation of Teachers President Emily Vanderhoff says another Fairfax school is already doing that.
9: At West Springfield High School, they asked for volunteers and they got enough people to do it. Some people even said, this works better for me with my coaching schedule, because the hours are slightly shifted.
8: Vanderhoff says Lake Braddock has not tried that approach. She says teachers were told the school's safety and security staff have other responsibilities during that time. The Fairfax education unions are challenging the required assignments. Fairfax County Public Schools says it won't comment further until that dispute is resolved. Tamika Cody, WTOP News.
2: Sports on WTOP is brought to you by Amentum, delivering advanced solutions for space and defense. Frank Hanrahan, one gets the feeling that Maryland's defense is not very good.
10: No, not at all. After giving up 59 last week, they gave up 48 in a loss in Nebraska. Final count 48-23 in the offense. Not helping themselves either. 1-for-12 on third downs. Maryland actually led this game 23-14 late in the first half. And then the Terps allowed 35 unanswered points as they slipped to 2-3. And that seat for head coach Mike Locksley gets even warmer by the minute, maybe by the second for him. Virginia loses at Florida State 38-7 at Audi Field. Howard over Hampton 27-13. Navy loses at Air Force 14-9. So, yeah, not a good day for the locals in college football. Commanders, the pro team at London to face the Colts tomorrow morning. It's technically a home game for the Commanders. Wide receiver Terry McLaurin very much in doubt for the game because of an injured hamstring. He heard it in practice this week, and he is listed as doubtful for the game. Commanders 1-2. Colts are actually also 1-2, but a slight 3-point favorite in this one. This is played at Tottenham Hotspur, a soccer stadium, although they will roll out a turf field to play on tomorrow. In hockey, Caps in action right now. They were down 2-0, but Justin Sortif just lit the lamp to cut that lead to 2-1, so Caps trail at Tampa Bay 2-1 midway through the second period. That's also where, not too far away, the Tampa Bay Rays and Yankees are playing ALDS Game 1. Rays up 1-0 over the Yanks in the bottom of the sixth. NLDS of note, Game 1, the L.A. Dodgers beating Atlanta 5-3. L.A.'s going for the three-peat. How about that? I'm trying to think the last time that happened. Frank Hanrahan, WTOP Sports.
2: Coming up, after traffic and weather, a high-ranking official in Tennessee resigns over this week's botched execution. We'll get the details. 826.
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2: 828. Traffic and weather on WTOP. Rick McClure in the traffic center.
3: And we're updating these traffic headlines on the Capitol Beltway. The crash cleanup is just about cleared from the right side on the outer loop near University Boulevard with three right lanes, just one right lane blocked at the moment. Delays were from before New Hampshire Avenue, so look for that to get less and less as I speak. And that's your only issue on the Beltway at the moment. Through the district southeast, we believe the police activity inbound on the Suitland Parkway that had traffic diverted at Firth Sterling onto northbound I-295, all gone. Don't choose hard, choose Staples for workplace solutions, world-class reliability, and expert guidance. 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I'm Rick McClure, next report in 10 minutes.
2: Temperatures around the area, let's get the forecast now from 7 News meteorologist Mark Pena.
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4: Gloomy conditions continuing through the rest of our Saturday evening, with spotty showers remaining in the forecast and favoring areas south and east of the Capitol Beltway. Temperatures will hold steady in the upper 50s to lower 60s through tonight, with additional chances for showers through most of our Sunday, with highs in the lower to mid 60s, with gradual clearing skies by the late evening. I'm 7 News meteorologist Mark Pena in the Storm Alert Weather Center.
2: 60 Gaithersburg, Arlington 61, 61 degrees in Lanham, 62 degrees here at WTOP.
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2: 8:30. Good evening. I'm Dan Ronan. Thanks for joining us. Tariq King is our producer here. The top stories we're following this evening. In Nashville, a high-ranking state official is stepping down. This after the failed multiple attempts to execute a death row prisoner in the state of Tennessee.
15: The head of Tennessee's prison system is now resigning after this week's botched execution of death row inmate Krista Pike. Governor Bill Lee making that announcement, saying Commissioner Frank Strada will leave his post sometime this month. Lee has now paused all executions in the state to allow for an independent review. This was the second failed execution in the state this year. Meanwhile, lawyers for Pike say that she's in critical condition and on a ventilator. Overnight, they asked for an emergency motion to preserve all the evidence related to the botched execution attempt.
2: That's ABC's Rachel Scott reporting. As drivers around the world deal with high prices for gas and diesel, we're getting word of some possible relief.
16: Member countries of the Group of Seven, or G7, agreeing to release 100 million barrels of diesel fuel and crude oil from reserve stock. The countries have also agreed not to impose any export bans on allies as the fuel is moved around. President Trump has floated a potential ban on U.S. diesel exports, which would hit European economies hard.
17: We're not going to be doing the export ban.
16: Alex Stone, ABC News, Los Angeles.
2: WTOP News, time is 8:31. Election 2026 on WTOP, with a month until voters cast ballots at the polls on the midterm elections. President Trump is on the campaign trail this weekend, focusing on states he won in 2024. Here's ABC's Stephen Portnoy with the very latest.
18: Polls show most Americans now have a negative view of the economy and of Trump's handling of it. Two-thirds in an AP poll this week said they believe they're paying higher than usual prices because of Trump's policies rather than forces outside of his control.
19: He's the reason why the nation is the way it is today.
20: He can afford the gas, but most of us can't.
18: The latest jobs report released Friday came in below economists' expectations.
2: The president is in Ohio tonight, where a tight race could have a big impact on which party controls the Senate next year. Here's WTOP's Mitchell Miller today on the Hill.
21: Among the candidates the president will be touting is Republican Senator John Husted. Husted is in a political battle with a former senator, Democrat Sherrod Brown. A Republican who led the Senate campaign arm during the last election cycle, Montana Senator Steve Daines, noted this election has similarities to 2006, when an unpopular war and high gas prices contributed to a Senate flip, with Democrats picking up six seats.
22: That was a night, by the way, we lost some redder states. That's when Sherrod Brown won in Ohio.
21: Dane speaking this week at the Grand Strategy Summit. He also noted issues with polling, pointing out that Maine Republican Senator Susan Collins was reelected in 2020, though polls showed her trailing during the campaign. On Capitol Hill, Mitchell Miller, WTOP News.
2: There's been a major decision in Texas on one of the president's signature issues, the construction of a border wall. Here's ABC News immigration reporter Armando Garcia.
23: A federal judge has temporarily halted all border construction throughout the Big Bend sector, including at Big Bend National Park. The Trump administration's plans to build a combination of physical walls, vehicle barriers, and other structures in the region has sparked bipartisan backlash. Locals say the construction will not only decimate the natural beauty of the region, but the local economies that depend on tourism and access to the Rio Grande. Armando Garcia, ABC News.
2: This decision was following an evidentiary hearing that was held Friday. The United Arab Emirates says the co-pilot of the Fly Dubai flight that nearly crashed with 182 people on board earlier this week slashed at the captain with a cockpit crash axe. Officials are calling it a terrorist attack. And for the first time, we're hearing from the captain of that flight, who describes in extraordinary detail the life and death battle that took place in the cockpit of the Israeli-bound flight. He spoke through a translator from his hospital.
24: When I was lying on the floor, I could feel that the aircraft was plunging, and I said to myself while I was getting beaten, "This is the last push, Smeet. Do it." Somehow, I opened the door, and everyone came in, and everyone else had an equal role. I was trying to save myself, but I also knew that I can't let anyone die.
2: The flight was traveling from Dubai to Tel Aviv in Israel Wednesday. During the attack, passengers overpowered the cockpit and then took control of the plane. Eventually, the co-pilot was arrested. The co-pilot was barred from flying by his native Oman over concerns he had adopted extremist views. Investigators are now looking into why he was hired by Fly Dubai. The growing outrage over the alleged gang rape at Cornell University is sparking a new investigation. The university's president, Michael Kotelikoff, says in a video statement out today that Cornell, he says, must do better.
25: There are real legal and privacy limits on what we can say, but we will make a greater effort to explain what we can, to provide context about the actions Cornell has taken, and to be more transparent.
2: Meanwhile, New York's Attorney General Letitia James is taking over the investigation into the reported gang rape at the university. Governor Kathy Hochul removed the case from local prosecutors following the public outrage over how the case had been handled. Coming up on WTOP, this after traffic and weather, minivans making a comeback, and later President Trump plans to visit Baltimore next week. We'll explain why. WTOP News Time, 8:36.
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2: 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Rick McClure in the traffic center.
3: Looks like the delays are starting to thin out a bit on the outer loop of the Capitol Beltway headed towards Silver Spring. The crash near University Boulevard may have been shouldered to the right, with slowdowns from New Hampshire Avenue getting less now. And we have one report of a broken down vehicle on the outer loop just after the Wilson Bridge approaching the ramp to Route 210 that may have been shouldered right in the local lanes. Maryland, Route 50 west after Route 8 after crossing Kent Island, had one broken down that was clear from the left lane. Back to three lanes west and two lanes east to and from the bay. Let's head over to the Virginia side with your only delay on the southbound side of I-95 volume just before the Occoquan into Woodbridge. And through the district southeast, the police activity inbound on the Suitland Parkway that had traffic diverted at Firth Sterling onto northbound I-295, all gone. And then there's that work zone on the Roosevelt Bridge headed out of the city that has no access to the northbound ramp to the GW Parkway and Route 50 West through Roslyn. 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I'm Rick McClure. Next report in 10 minutes.
2: Now let's get the forecast from 7 News meteorologist Mark Pena.
4: Keep the rain gear handy for your Saturday evening plans. Not tracking washout conditions, but a stalled front over the northern neck of Virginia is close enough that we're going to keep showers in the forecast, especially for areas south and east of the Capitol Beltway. Rainfall will be light, amounting to an additional tenth of an inch or less across the area, with locally higher amounts favoring areas south and east of the Capitol Beltway. And as the front hangs out nearby for our Sunday, showers will remain in the forecast, with temperatures staying cool. Highs will only be in the lower to mid-60s. I'm 7 News meteorologist Mark Pena in the Storm Alert Weather Center.
2: 61 in Bethesda, 61 Reston, 64 downtown on the Mall, 62 here at WTOP. Mark's weather from the P.J. 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
26: This is a Bloomberg Money Minute. Some of the SUVs you see on the road look pretty cool, but saving money looks cool too. And that's helping fuel a renaissance for
27: the Swagger Wagon. Yeah, the Swagger Wagon.
26: The Swagger Wagon, a term coined years ago in a tongue-in-cheek Toyota ad campaign to refer to the minivan, perhaps the best in show of rides you can't flex in.
27: I roll hard through the streets and the cul-de-sac.
26: But put all that aside, people may want a cool SUV, but they're getting uncool minivans because they're practical and affordable. They offer roughly the same utility and amenities as an SUV, but their average price is $31,000 less. With household budgets tight, That's attractive right now.
5: I'm better with the money, so I handle the bills.
26: So far this year, Americans have purchased 8% more minivans than in the same stretch last year, matching sales of large SUVs for the first time in almost a decade, thanks in large part to those with families to lug around.
5: Where my kids at? Where my kids at?
26: From the Bloomberg Newsroom, I'm Andrew O'Day on WTOP.
2: It's 8:41. President Trump is set to visit Baltimore County next week with plans to deliver remarks at Trade Point Atlantic in Sparrows Point. The Banner reports the visit comes just days after the Pentagon announced a new autonomous warfare command that's aimed at speeding up the deployment of AI-powered military technology. The industrial site in Baltimore at the former steel mill site has become one of the major logistics and shipping hubs on the Mid-Atlantic area. It plays a large role in cargo operations, especially following the collapse of the Key Bridge. An urgent search today for a missing medical transport plane off the coast of Nantucket, Massachusetts. The Bermuda Skyport Corporation says the missing Gulfstream jet was carrying six who was heading from Boston to Bermuda. Here's ABC's Andrew Dimbert.
6: We received the air traffic control audio where you can hear the controllers having trouble hearing these pilots, often asking them to repeat their messages, including their altitude, before it's just radio silent.
2: The Coast Guard says the FAA reported the Gulfstream G100 had lost contact early Saturday morning. The search for the jet includes the crews in the air and the water, the Coast Guard says, and the NTSB says it's gathering information about the situation but has no further update at this time. Coming up on WTOP,
7: a rare 20th century document that serves as the basis for much of the design of D.C. I'm Matt Koufax.
2: News Time 8:43.
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2: 8:44. I'm Dan Ronan. Thanks for joining us on a Saturday evening. It's a little known document containing some of the earliest design plans for D.C., and it led to a lot of what you see in the district's historic downtown today. In today's episode of Mad About Town, WTOP's Matt Koufax dives into what's called the McMillan Plan.
31: Joe, what have you got for me today?
32: This is the McMillan Plan.
31: I didn't ever expect to get my hands on an incredibly rare original first edition copy of one of the most influential urban planning documents in the district's history. But luckily, friend of the show, DC's best-dressed realtor and history buff Joe Himmelee came through in the clutch.
32: It's a plan for what they envisioned would happen to Washington, D.C.
31: If the McMillan Plan sounds familiar, that's because President Donald Trump has actually mentioned it recently. His proposed plan to create a promenade, which would connect the back of the Lincoln Memorial to the Potomac via a bridge across Rock Creek Parkway, dates back to the 1902 document. The president's interior secretary, Doug Burgum, talked about it back in June.
33: Right now, there's no pedestrian access. Be able to walk around the Lincoln Memorial, walk on a pedestrian bridge over the first highway, walk over the next one, and right down to the water. And these projects would complete the original vision of the McMillan Plan.
31: Joe told me it all started back in the late 19th and early 20th century. centuries when President William McKinley devised a commission to recommend design improvements to D.C. At the time, the district was experiencing some growing pains and was kind of in need of a makeover.
32: Washington, D.C. had not really been developed prior to the Civil War, and during the war itself, it grew exponentially. The response of the McMillan Plan was to the disaster of what was going on in the National Mall. There were railroad tracks running through the National Mall. The original plan from Pierre L'Enfant had been disregarded, and all sorts of additional things have been built throughout the city.
31: The McMillan Plan I gingerly held in my own hands. A hefty hardback volume that presented like a novel was incredibly detailed. Intricate blueprints and photos folded out, almost like a pop-up book with proposed improvements on every page.
32: So this has a series of maps of Washington, D.C., how they were and how they were planning on improving it. These are actual views of what things look like. This is Fort Reno. This is in Tenleytown today.
31: In the end, the McMillan Plan was responsible for much of what you see on the National Mall, in Federal Triangle, and at Union Station today.
32: Union Station was very important because there was a big competition between the Baltimore and Ohio and the Pennsylvania Railroad. They each had their own competing train stations in the city.
31: Joe told me the McMillan Plan unified all the railroads in one place in Columbus Circle. But for all the ideas used, it was never formally adopted by our government. Probably because not all the proposed projects in the plan were totally realistic. Despite that, Joe says,
32: it changed the Monumental Core from being a sort of grungy, dirty, and unpleasant place to visit to now the centerpiece of tourism in Washington.
31: There are many McMillan projects today, like the promenade, that could still come to fruition, but doing it in 2026 is a much taller ask.
32: It would be a very major project.
31: At the Lincoln Memorial, Matt Koufax, WTOP News.
2: 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Search Matt About Town. Now, a quick look at the top stories we're working on at WTOP. D.C. school officials are moving forward with a new program that will pay some high school students $50 a week to see if it motivates them to stay in class. Montgomery County school officials are mapping out a plan that could result in the closing or consolidation of some schools because of declining enrollment. Keep it here. Full details on these stories in the minutes ahead on WTOP. Traffic and weather on WTOP. Rick McClure in the traffic center.
3: Capitol Beltway looking good now all the way around through Maryland and Virginia. I-270, 95, the BW Parkway through Prince George's and Howard counties looking good. Route 50 still at speed to and from the Bay with three lanes west and two lanes east across Chesapeake. Head over to Virginia, even better, 66, 93, 95, I-95 all good. Crash northbound on the Fairfax County Parkway at Fox Mill Road could be under police direction. Through the district, still moving pretty well along both sides of the I-395, 695 portions of the freeway through southwest and southeast, and not much volume southbound DC-295, volume along the northbound side of DC-295 before and after Pennsylvania Avenue, and volume, a little bit of it, northbound in the 3rd Street Tunnel approaching the lights at New York Avenue, brought to you by the 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I'm Rick McClure. Next report in 10 minutes.
2: Now to 7 News meteorologist Mark Pena. Mark, is it going to stay wet the next 24 hours?
0: Unfortunately, it will, but more like the next 18 hours or so. It won't be a complete washout for your Sunday, but the front that cleared our area earlier today and brought the cooler, wetter conditions, it stalled just to our south and will still be close enough tomorrow to act as a focal point for additional light to moderate showers. Now, again, not a complete washout, and for the most part, showers will taper off by the early afternoon through the evening time frame. So, again, as we head farther into the day, we'll start to see some drier conditions as that front completely moves away and takes all the rain chances with it. That said, temperatures will hold steady around 60 tonight and only really make it to the mid-60s tomorrow. We're cloudy and dry tomorrow night, and after tomorrow, we're pretty much dry for the foreseeable future. We've got a really nice fall week ahead. We'll see gradually increasing sunshine on your Monday, a little windy behind the front with northwest winds about 10 to 20 miles per hour. After that, though, nothing but sunshine and temperatures in the 60s to right around 70
4: degrees during the day, which means some crisp fall mornings ahead. Overnight temperatures in the city in the 40s, so we could even see some upper 30s for areas outside the Capitol Beltway. That could be some frosty conditions for a couple of mornings next week. And again, we're dry as far as we can see through about Friday and Saturday, with those temperatures gradually warming to the lower and mid-70s by around Friday. So after today, we get quite a payoff with some really pleasant weather. So we just got to make it through one more day, which unfortunately is the second half of our weekend, but we do have some better weather on the way. Right now, your radar is mostly quiet. Just a few lingering showers into portions of the northern neck of Virginia and southern Maryland. Otherwise, temperatures, again, hovering around 60. They won't really cool off too much more from where they are right now, which is about 59 degrees in Rockville, 64 at Reagan National, and 59 right now in Manassas.
2: 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Coming up on WTOP, why the high price of fuel may impact your holiday travel season. We'll get the very latest in 60 seconds.
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9: We have the Miles Morales version and the traditional.
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9: So anything that's like Greek or Roman related.
8: And the Michael Jackson biopic.
9: You know, the sequin gloves, of course, his infamous fedora hat.
8: Here's the advice from Lorenzo Caltagirone, owner of Total Party.
9: Come early. Don't wait. Once October hits, which is this weekend, we will see a little bump, and then the bump will get bigger, kind of like a wave. And then we have a tsunami at the very end. But we want that tsunami because that's what breathes life into this business and keeps us afloat all year round.
8: Classic costumes that he says never go out of style include Harry Potter, Nintendo, and Ghostface. In Southwest, Lynn Bowie, WTOP News.
2: The U.S. war with Iran has created a chokehold on oil moving through the Strait of Hormuz, driving up the price of gasoline, diesel, and home heating fuel to record levels. We're also seeing higher prices for airline tickets with the holiday season just ahead.
10: If you were inclined to take a staycation for the holidays, this could be the year for it, because we're seeing the highest holiday airfares we've seen in 10 years. Thanksgiving, ticket prices round trip, according to Hopper, they're looking like $400. That's up 30% from last year. Christmas is no better. Tickets are $450. It's up over 20%.
2: That's ABC News transportation reporter Clara McMichael. President Trump today posted Republican Senator Tom Cotton of Arkansas's cell phone number on social media, claiming that Cotton is holding up a bill to make daylight saving time permanent. Here's ABC's Stephen Portnoy.
16: He posted on social media that the Senate ought to take up the House-passed Sunshine Protection Act, which would keep daylight time in place all year round. The president cites, among other things, the PGA's push for this. He shares a letter from the CEO of the tour, which says that more daylight at night would boost revenues for the golf tournament by $1 billion.
2: And reporters who called the cell phone number, they got a voicemail. Sports on WTOP, powered by Maximus, moving people and technology forward. Frank Hanrahan, things are getting interesting at College Park.
17: I was going to say, straight to voicemail, that may be the move for Coach Mike Locksley, because he is definitely feeling the heat and the pressure after another loss as Maryland loses at Nebraska 48-23. Terps were up 23-14 late in the first half, and then allowed 35 unanswered points. Offense just 1 of 12 on third down. So the Terps now 2-3, 0-2 in Big Ten play. Virginia falls at Florida State. Wasn't even close. 38-7 at Audi Field. Howard beats Hampton 27-13. Navy was a loser, falling at Air Force 14-9. Commanders across the pond getting set for the early morning start. Well, our time early morning, 9:30. Commanders likely without wide receiver Terry McLaurin, as he is still he's dealing with an injured hamstring that he suffered in practice this week. Commanders already without starting quarterback Jaden Daniels with the elbow. Colts are 1-2. So are the Commanders at 1-2. And the Colts actually a slight favorite in this one. Hockey tonight. Capitals continue to play on the road to start the season. Won last night at Carolina, but right now trailing 2-1 at Tampa Bay after two periods of play. Justin Sortif with the lone goal for the Capitals. Baseball playoff games of note. We got one going late here. Yankees at the Rays. Tampa Bay's up 1-0 in the bottom of the eighth. Game one in the NLDS. Dodgers beat Atlanta 5-3. I'm Frank Hanrahan, WTOP Sports.
2: Thanks, Frank. Coming up, the latest on that apparent plane crash off of Nantucket, Massachusetts. We'll get the very latest from ABC.

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12: Rick McClure in the Traffic Center.
13: And we're following these traffic headlines for next hour here in the Traffic Center. I-395, the northbound ramp from King Street is blocked with a work zone. And the crash, northbound on the Fairfax County Parkway at Fox Mill Road, work in progress could be still under police direction. And through the district, work zone on the Roosevelt Bridge headed out of the city. No access to the northbound ramp to the GW Parkway, and the ramp to westbound Route 50 is blocked through Roslyn. The WTOP Traffic Center is presented by Window Nation. 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I'm Rick McClure. Next report in 10 minutes.
12: 7 News meteorologist Mark Pena.
14: Scattered showers remaining in the forecast through the rest of our Saturday evening, especially for areas south and east of the Capitol Beltway, where a cold front is currently stalled over portions of the northern neck of Virginia. And as the front hangs out nearby for our Sunday, showers will remain in the forecast with temperatures in the lower 60s, with gradually clearing skies by the late evening. I'm 7 News meteorologist Mark Pena in the Storm Alert Weather Center.
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12: Good evening, I'm Dan Ronan. Coming up,
16: a pilot program where some students get $50 a week to attend class is being expanded in the district. I'm Alan Etter.
17: Did Fairfax County Schools start the year in a hiring freeze? I'm Scott Gelman.
12: Montgomery County Public Schools will consider closures and consolidations.
18: Should teachers be staffing school weapon scanners? I'm Tamika Cody.
12: Millions are expected to lose SNAP benefits now the new requirements are in effect. More about the changes coming up at 9:15. Maryland gets blown out on the road. ABC News is next.
19: From ABC News, I'm Wayne Cabot.
20: We must do everything we can to prevent what happened to Jane Doe and everyone before her and anyone after her from ever happening again.
19: Cornell University President Michael Kotlikoff today in a video to the school community.
20: There are real legal and privacy limits on what we can say, but we will make a greater effort to explain what we can, to provide context about the actions Cornell has taken, and to be more transparent.
19: He says the victim's rape allegations raise troubling issues about sexual assault, dehumanization, and aspects of party culture, alcohol, and drug use. With Krista Pike hooked up to tubes tonight, the man who oversaw her prison is leaving.
21: Days after convicted murderer Krista Pike was hospitalized, Department of Correction Commissioner Frank Strada offering his resignation and will step down this month, according to Governor Bill Lee. All executions in Tennessee are paused to allow for an independent review of what happened Wednesday night. Witnesses, including reporters, say Pike was alive after being administered 2 lethal doses of the sedative pentobarbital. In a statement, Strada says he continues to believe the department carried out its responsibilities in accordance with the established protocol. Andrew Dimbert, ABC News, New York.
19: The FBI in Alabama has arrested 3 people they say threatened President Trump with comments, directing the comments at the president the same day he held a rally in Mobile, Alabama, Friday. The captain of the Fly Dubai plane says his co-pilot used religion as a ruse, telling him he wanted to pray, and so the captain looked away out of respect and got whacked in the back of the head with an axe multiple times. That co-pilot, an Omani national, had been barred from flying on his country's airlines, we understand, because of concerns about extremist views. How he was allowed to fly for Dubai is unclear. 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
3: It's 9:02 on this Saturday, October 3rd, 2026. Cloudy skies with rain possible overnight. Good evening, I'm Jenny Glick. The top story we're following this hour, a proposed cash incentive is at the center of a new effort to tackle one of D.C.'s biggest education challenges, chronic absenteeism. Here's WTOP's Alan Etter.
4: The latest data show roughly 6 in 10 district students are chronically absent, meaning they miss a significant portion of the school year. A pilot program at Digital Pioneers Academy, where selected students receive $50 a week to go to class, is already testing whether paying students can make a difference. Early results show 52% of students who received the weekly stipend improved their attendance. Now, district education officials are considering expanding the program to more public and charter schools. Hetty Chang, who leads the nonprofit Attendance Works organization, has spent years researching why students miss school. She tells our partners at 7 News,
7: "The solution to attendance isn't one thing. There's not a silver bullet. This is about a comprehensive approach that uses data to figure out what's working, figure out who needs support, and starts with engagement."
4: But many questions remain, including which students would qualify and how the program would be funded. District officials could launch the expanded program in the 2027-28 school year. Alan Etter, WTOP News.
3: Some Fairfax County families are worrying their kids' teachers may leave because they're on an hourly contract instead of hired as full-time employees. WTOP's Scott Gelman tells us while some are calling it the result of a hiring freeze, the superintendent says it's part of every year's staffing changes.
17: Ashley Martin's son has a fourth grade teacher she says was hired with the impression she'd be a full-time employee. But weeks into the school year, she's still an hourly one without access to benefits.
22: I know a lot of parents like myself have been really stressed out and concerned that we're going to lose credentialed teachers who aren't receiving full pay.
17: Some people are calling it the result of a hiring freeze, with Fairfax County only hiring teachers already full-time in the district. Superintendent Michelle Reed, though, says that's not exactly the case.
23: We have been hiring external candidates. If there are positions we have no one internally credentialed or licensed for.
17: Early in the fall, she says changes have to be made at schools where there are more or fewer kids than expected.
23: We had, in some cases, if you will, a holding pattern till we can be sure that we don't have a more experienced staff member that we need to retain that could be placed in that classroom.
17: But she says staffing conversations have been ongoing this week. Martin, meanwhile, tells us her son's teacher is expecting to get that full-time contract very soon.
22: It's a huge relief. I honestly was finding it hard to concentrate on almost anything else, knowing that this might be happening in my son's classroom.
17: Scott Gelman, WTOP News.
3: Montgomery County Public Schools says for the first time in more than 40 years, enrollment is declining, and they're considering elementary and middle school closures and consolidations. They've announced a couple of rounds of engagement with parents in fall and winter. The first round is aimed to talk about the people, program, services, and spaces that should be available to support a strong student and staff experience. The second round will build recommendations made in the fall and move the conversation towards how potential closure and consolidation decisions should be evaluated. More info will be shared during the October 8th board meeting. At Lake Braddock Secondary School in Fairfax County, some teachers are spending part of their day doing a job they say should belong to security. WTOP's Tamika Cody explains why.
24: For some Lake Braddock teachers, part of the school day now means standing at weapon scanners. They guide students through and move aside things like laptops, binders, and water bottles that can trigger an alert. If the scanner goes off, that student is sent for a second screening. Teachers' main concern? What happens before security takes over? Fairfax County Federation of Teachers President Emily Vanderhoff says teachers shouldn't be put in that position.
25: They believe that it should be a person with a safety and security job. Who is, you know, right at the front of that duty.
24: Vanderhoff says teachers worry about what could happen if an alert involves an actual weapon. Fairfax County Public Schools says it won't comment further until the dispute with the union is resolved. The district says student safety remains a top priority. Tamika Cody, WTOP News.
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3: Traffic and weather on WTOP to Rick McClure in the WTOP Traffic Center.
4: It's turning out to be a very uneventful Saturday night on the roads. The Beltway is still holding up well through Maryland and Virginia. Through Maryland, I-270, 95, the BW Parkway, Route 50, all doing well. Through Camp Springs, had one broken down northbound on Route 5 at the Beltway, taking the right lane. Through Virginia, 66, looking good. 395, the northbound ramp from King Street is blocked with the work zone. I-95, all good. Crash northbound on the Fairfax County Parkway at Fox Mill Road was under police direction. 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I'm Rick McClure. Next report in 10 minutes.
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5: Tracking additional showers through most of our Saturday evening, especially for areas south and east of the Capitol Beltway, where we have a front that has pretty much stalled over portions of southeastern Virginia. Temperatures will remain hovering around 60 degrees through the overnight, with additional rainfall amounts at around a tenth of an inch or less, with locally higher amounts south and east of the Capitol Beltway. As the front hangs out nearby for most of our Sunday, showers will remain in the forecast with temperatures in the lower 60s, with showers finally tapering off by the late evening hours. I'm 7 News meteorologist Mark Pena and the Storm Alert Weather Center.
3: Right now, 60 degrees in Tyson, 60 in Waldorf, and 64 degrees in the nation's capital at 9:10. Money news on WTOP. Here's Gina Cervetti.
6: This is a Bloomberg Money Minute. Grocery prices have been a consumer pain point, prompting changes in the way people shop. Aldi's U.S. Chief Operating Officer Dave Rinaldo tells Bloomberg the discounter is seeing a record number of customers.
7: We also know that Americans are really feeling the pressure of what is years of cumulative compounding inflation.
6: He says the 50-year-old Aldi is in a unique position as a privately held company.
7: We really pride ourselves on running an extraordinarily efficient operation that allows us to pass those savings on to customers.
6: Meanwhile, Whole Foods, which has worked to shake the nickname Whole Paycheck, is adapting to changing customer behavior.
8: Customers are buying more in real time, and so they are putting less items in their basket for each trip, but they're actually making more frequent trips.
6: CEO Jason Buechel tells Bloomberg customers are also making other changes, such as shifting from beef to chicken. Whole Foods has also cut prices and says its private label 365 brand is a hit with shoppers. From the Bloomberg Newsroom, I'm Gina Cervetti on WTOP.
3: Coming up on WTOP, how changes to SNAP benefits could impact low-income families. It's 9-11.
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1: It's went into effect this past week. SNAP provides food to low-income families and has become a nutritional lifeline given rising food costs. ABC correspondent Brad Milkey discussed the changes and what that means for scores of families with ABC reporter Elizabeth Schulze.
2: It's hard to believe it's already October. It's even harder, perhaps, if you're someone who relies on food assistance from the government, because big new changes are going into effect that people on the SNAP program had been dreading for months. This will change who gets benefits and how much they receive. So let's bring in ABC's Elizabeth Schulze, who covers economics. Elizabeth, remind us, what is SNAP? And I guess what's changing about SNAP?
3: Brad, SNAP is a critical lifeline for tens of millions of American families, most of them low income, to help afford groceries. We're talking about the Supplemental Nutrition Assistance Program, often in the past had been called food stamps, but these are benefits that families receive every month to help pay for the cost of food, which, as we know, has been going up.
4: SNAP is a frontline program that really just cannot be replaced by charitable food assistance.
3: But there is a huge overhaul happening to the SNAP program that's part of the One Big Beautiful Bill Act, the President Trump's signature tax and spending law that was passed with entirely Republican support last year, that is really going to change how this program is funded.
5: We've lifted over 600,000 Americans off food stamps, and that's happening rapidly.
3: The biggest change that takes effect today is that states will be paying more of the administrative costs of SNAP, while the federal government will be paying less. States are now going to be required to cover 75% of the administrative costs. That's a 25% increase. And this is ultimately going to cost states millions of dollars to figure out how they're going to pay for something that previously was funded by the federal government. The White House and Republicans, in describing this change, say that it's a way to cut federal spending, address some of the waste and fraud that is in these programs by turning this over to the states.
6: I don't think that budgets should be balanced on the backs of people who are trying to survive.
3: But what we are already seeing is some impacts of this, even before the policy has actually been enacted, Brad.
2: Well, and so there's the question of who pays for it. And then there's the question of who gets it, right? Like, there are also rules about who is eligible for SNAP that has changed recently, right?
3: Right. So there are also different eligibility requirements, and these are actually already in effect because of the new law. Mm-hmm. These requirements are stricter for who qualifies for SNAP benefits. The work requirements change. So basically, you now have work requirements applying to a wider range of people between the ages of 18 and 64. Before that, the age limit was 54. So that means that it's going to be harder for people to qualify. There are also some other eligibility requirements that have changed, paperwork requirements that can make it extremely complicated for people to figure out actually how to even apply for these benefits in the first place. And that, combined with kind of states preparing for this shift in administrative costs, Brad, has meant that over the past year, since this law was enacted, more than 5 million people are no longer receiving SNAP benefits. That is a huge number of people no longer receiving this aid from the federal government to help buy food that they were getting before. And there are a lot of estimates that that number of people will continue to go up.
2: So what is the actual impact of that end up being for one of these families then, Elizabeth?
3: What this means, Brad, is that it's going to be harder for a lot of families to afford food at a time when grocery prices in the past year, they're up more than 2%. In the past 5 years, grocery prices are up more than 25%. I mean, that is a huge price increase.
7: SNAP and school benefits are kind of just holding us together.
3: This is an essential. We're talking about keeping food on the table in a way that a lot of people help afford that. And the numbers here, when you think about what these benefits are, it makes clear how critical this is for families.
8: With SNAP benefits, it covers that need that I need to provide for food on the table with my daughter.
3: For a family of four, and this is after some adjustments to benefits that also take effect today, you would be getting a maximum of $1,000 a month for groceries. That's per month. That's how much you could get in SNAP. And that is a lifeline for a lot of these families. But we're not talking about, you know, thousands and thousands of dollars. This is a lifeline for a lot of families.
2: Right. And that's like for an average family of four or something, which sounds pretty much in line with, I think, what a lot of Americans would expect. All right. Elizabeth Schulze, thank you so much.
3: Thank you, Brad.
1: Again, Brad Milkey and Elizabeth Schulze talking about changes to SNAP.

0: benefits. Quick look at the top stories we're working on at WTOP. Tennessee's prison chief says he will step down after the failed execution of a convicted murderer. President Trump campaigning for the midterms in Ohio. Keep it here for full details on these stories in the minutes to come. Traffic and weather on WTOP to Rick McClure in the WTOP Traffic Center.
1: Back around the Beltway, still at speed through parts of Montgomery County between I-95 and the Legion Bridge. Prince George's County side looks good, too, between I-95 and the Wilson Bridge. And all clear on the Virginia side between the Legion and Wilson Bridges. And let's head over to Maryland, I-270, 95, the BW Parkway, Route 50. All checking in as good rides. Through Camp Springs, had one broken down on northbound Route 5 at the Beltway. It was taking the right lane. We believe that's been cleared. On the Virginia side, I-395, the northbound ramp from King Street is blocked with the work zone. I-95 looking good between Springfield Interchange and Fredericksburg and back. Crash northbound on the Fairfax County Parkway at Fox Mill Road, all clear. And through the district, work zone on the Roosevelt Bridge headed out of the city. No access to the northbound ramp to the GW Parkway. And the ramp to westbound Route 50 is blocked through Roslyn. 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There's thousands of kids waiting over a year for a sponsor in their wait today. 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I'm Rick McClure. Next traffic report in 10 minutes.
0: Checking in live now is 7 News meteorologist Mark Pena. Feeling like fall, isn't it?
2: Yeah, you know, feeling like fall, like the gloomy parts of fall, but we're about to get the nice parts of fall heading into next week. But we got one more day of some gloomy conditions, and that's all thanks to a front that cleared the area earlier this morning. It's pretty much stalled just towards our south over portions of the northern neck of Virginia. Now, it's close enough that we're going to keep the cloud cover in the forecast tonight with just a few spotty showers, especially for areas south and east of the Capitol Beltway that are closer to where that front is. And as we head towards tomorrow, some additional shower activity likely through about the early afternoon hour. Not expecting much in the way of washout conditions or any kind of heavy rainfall, just maybe about another tenth of an inch or less. Now, as we head towards the late afternoon into the evening, showers will gradually move on out of here as the front moves out of the area as well. And we're cloudy and dry overnight tomorrow, temperatures around 60, but Monday, that's when the payoff begins. Temperatures will be in the 70s with increasing sunshine. And Tuesday through at least right now, the end of the week, we are expecting sunshine, temperatures in the 60s to right around 70 during the day, which means some crisp fall mornings ahead with even some frost possible Monday night and Tuesday nights, especially for areas outside the Capitol Beltway. So one more day, and we do get quite the payoff heading into next week. Right now, though, it is rather gloomy outside. Temperatures holding steady around 60, and there's even a few lingering showers over portions of southern Maryland right now. But current temperatures, 59 in Rockville, 63 at Reagan National, and 61 right now in Springfield.
0: Thank you, Mark. And right now, 61 degrees outside the WTOP studios, brought to you by Len the Plumber Heating and Air. Trusted same-day service 7 days a week. Coming up on WTOP, Maryland's Attorney General has decided against charging a Greenbelt police officer in the July 1st death of a suspect in custody. More news in 60 seconds.
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0: At 9:22, we do have some breaking news. At least four people were shot at a youth football game in Baltimore tonight. A 12-year-old girl killed in the crossfire. This happened at Leon Day Park in West Baltimore. Baltimore Police Commissioner Richard Worley tells reporters that two men began arguing over a parking spot just before 7 o'clock. Then they drew guns and opened fired.
6: Once officers arrived on scene and located two gunshot victims, an adult female and a 12-year-old little girl. Officers rendered aid to the victims, and they were transported to area hospitals for treatment.
0: That girl died of her wounds in a nearby hospital. An adult woman was found injured on scene and taken to an area hospital. And two additional gunshot victims, both men, walked to hospitals for treatment. Baltimore Mayor Brandon Scott also speaking to reporters and vowing that the men responsible for the deadly shooting will be caught.
7: We will find them. We will bring them here and bring them to justice for their family. But that's not going to bring her back. That's not going to stop these other kids from having the trauma of seeing somebody they know get shot and killed. That's not going to heal these folks.
0: That audio from WBFF Fox 45 in Baltimore. Homicides had fallen in Baltimore by more than two-thirds since 2019, 68%. This is a developing story. You can count on us. Stay with us at WTOP as we continue to follow it. 924, Maryland Attorney General has decided against charging a Greenbelt police officer in the July death of a driver in police custody. Michael McDougall was taken into custody after a park police officer saw his vehicle speed off the BW Parkway and crash in a wooded area near exit 193. In Greenbelt, Greenbelt police officers who responded found an infant in the back seat and said McDougall appeared to be under the influence of drugs or alcohol and could not give coherent answers. Officer placed him in handcuffs and then leg restraints. After he was reportedly kicking, he became unresponsive and was later pronounced dead at the hospital. A new report set by CityCast DC finds DC courts are dangerously short on both staff and money, putting domestic violence victims at potential risk. Unlike other local court systems, the DC Superior Court and DC Court of Appeals rely on Congress for funding. But since fiscal year 2023, the court's budget has remained flat, while civil and domestic case filings have climbed 33% and criminal cases have surged 160%. It's time now for sports on WTOP, brought to you by Amentum, delivering advanced solutions for space and defense. And here's Frank Hanrahan.
8: Second game of the NHL season for the Capitals. They are visiting Tampa Bay. We're down 2-0 after one period, then just as sort of scoring in the second. And right now in the third period, about 9 minutes left, Capitals still trail at Tampa Bay 2-1. In fact, 8:50 left in this contest. In college football, Maryland falls in Nebraska 48-23. It was a great first quarter and then some. In fact, Maryland led Nebraska 23-14 late in the first half, and then the Terps allowed 35 unanswered points. Terps are now 2-3 on the season. Coach Mike Loxley is still the head coach of Maryland, even though he's still very much on that hot seat. They get to Ohio State, one of the top teams in the nation, next week. Virginia loses at Florida State, 38-7. Navy drops one at Air Force, 14-9. At Audi Field, Howard topping Hampton, 27-13. NFL Commanders eve of their next game against the Colts as they're playing in London tomorrow morning, 9:30 a.m. kick. Now the Commanders likely without wide receiver Terry McLaurin because of a hamstring injury that he suffered this week in practice. And the Commanders already without starting quarterback Jaden Daniels with that elbow. Both teams are 1-2. The Colts are now a 4.5-point favorite over the Commanders. Again, kickoff Sunday morning, 9:30. Baseball playoff games of note. ALDS just went final game one. Rays with a 1-0 win over the Yankees. And in the NLDS, two-time defending champion LA Dodgers beat Atlanta 5-3. I'm Frank Hanrahan, WTOP Sports.
0: Thank you, Frank. Coming up after traffic and weather, Tennessee's Department of Correction Commissioner resigns following a botched execution. It's 9:26.
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0: Traffic weather on WTOP to Rick McClure in the WTOP Traffic Center.
1: And Jenny, we're updating these traffic headlines here in the Traffic Center. The northbound ramp from King Street is blocked for a work zone. That's northbound 395 to from King Street. And that work zone blocks that ramp there entirely. And there's a work zone on the Roosevelt Bridge headed out of the city that has no access to the northbound ramp to the GW Parkway. And Route 50 West through Roslyn is blocked as well. 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I'm Rick McClure. Next traffic report in 10 minutes.
0: WTOP weather for tonight, mostly cloudy. We could see some passing showers overnight. Lows down to 56 degrees. Tomorrow, periods of rain, highs up to 65 degrees. Showers to taper off in the afternoon. Right now, 61 in DuPont Circle, 60 in Germantown, 61 in Annandale. It's 9:30.
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0: Good evening. I'm Jenny Glick. Tarek King is our producer. The top story we're following for you, Tennessee's Department of Corrections Commissioner Frank Strada has resigned days after the botched execution of Krista Pike. ABC's Andrew Dimbert with reaction.
18: In a statement, Strada says he continues to believe the department carried out its responsibilities in accordance with the established protocol. Adding, quote, even so, stepping aside is in the best interest of Tennesseans as the independent review moves forward. I believe this review is entirely appropriate and necessary, and I look forward to doing everything I can to help determine exactly what occurred. Pike's attorneys say Strada's resignation is justified, but, quote, it does nothing to help Krista now.
0: President Trump hitting the campaign trail again today, this time in Ohio. It's a state where a Republican senator is trying to fend off a well-known Democratic challenger. WTOP's Mitchell Miller has today on the Hill.
19: The president will be rallying for GOP candidates, including Senator John Husted, who's in a tight race with former Democratic Senator Sherrod Brown. The lawmaker who headed the campaign arm for the Senate in the previous election, Montana Senator Steve Daines, this week acknowledged the challenges for Republicans.
20: Think about the condition of the country back in 06, an unpopular war. 6 in 10 Americans opposed the Iraq war at that point. Gas prices had doubled. Does this sound familiar? And we ended up losing 6 seats.
19: Daines speaking at the Grand Strategy Summit here in Washington. On a positive note for Republicans, Daines pointed out that polls in many Senate races are tightening and that recent polling often doesn't reflect final results. On Capitol Hill, Mitchell Miller, WTOP News.
0: The United States military is deploying an additional 20,000 troops to the Middle East. Three carriers with the soldiers aboard could arrive in the region by late this month. The former U.S. ambassador to Ukraine, John Herbst, says the move is designed to make the Iranians nervous, especially after Iranian's president's speech at the U.N. General Assembly last month.
21: Iran was hoping the midterms would force Trump to cave, and he refused to cave. And now the Iranians are worried the midterms are approaching, and Trump will have a free hand after the midterms. That's why they seem to have suggested in New York that they're willing to accept the terms they walked away from.
0: President Trump has said he may resume strikes against Iran after the midterms. On Monday, the first day of the Supreme Court's new term, justices have a major climate change case. Fox's Carmen Roberts with more.
2: The case involves a devastating Colorado wildfire in which billions of dollars could be at stake. The city of Boulder sued ExxonMobil and Suncor Energy, accusing them of misleading the public about their role in climate change. The companies, backed by the Trump administration, argue states cannot regulate a global problem, saying that power belongs to the federal government. But Boulder says it's not regulating emissions. It's seeking damages from companies it blames for local climate-related costs. The ruling could affect similar lawsuits across the country.
0: That's Fox's Carmen Roberts reporting. Only 8 of the 9 justices will be on the bench. Justice Samuel Alito recused himself just 1 week before arguments, after facing calls to step down because he owns stock in oil companies. Polls show falling confidence in the country's highest court, leading to some lawmakers to call for reforms, including expanding the number of justices and imposing term limits. This is the court begins its new term this week. Supreme Court Justice Samuel Alito, in an exclusive interview with Fox's Shannon Bream, says he's concerned about the court's future.
12: I think it's an important institution. It has not always done the right thing, but I think on the whole, it has been fundamental in protecting our constitutional structure and the rights that all Americans enjoy.
0: The full interview will air on Fox News Sunday tomorrow afternoon at 2 p.m. Eastern. As drivers around the world deal with record high gas prices, now some possible relief. Members of countries of the Group of Seven, or G7, are agreeing to release 100 million barrels of diesel fuel and crude oil from reserve stock.
22: President Donald Trump was one of the G7 leaders on the call, but he did not have his camera turned on, according to a screenshot shared by the executive director of the International Energy Agency. Trump writing on social media after the call, quote, "Europe has just agreed to release a massive amount of their heavily stocked diesel oil. The process will begin immediately."
0: That's ABC's Alex Stone reporting. Just 29,000 jobs were added to the U.S. economy in September, according to the Labor Department, and that falls below expectations. Meanwhile, mortgage rates are at their highest in years due to the Fed rising interest rates to combat sticky inflation.
23: On the margin, the Fed raising rates makes it a little bit difficult for consumers who are borrowing on their credit cards or paying their auto loans or paying their mortgage rates. But then what would you rather have? Would you rather have high inflation and then the cost of those goods that they're buying be high leading up to Christmas or Thanksgiving?
0: That's Jay Cadilla with the Cato Institute. He says he'd prefer a higher interest rate over higher prices. Future of the market for hemp products is now in doubt after Congress voted to close the loophole in federal law that allowed it to exist. But now the industry is pushing back.
24: Kentucky Senator Mitch McConnell pushed through the legalization of industrial hemp products back in 2018, but a loophole led to an explosion in candies, chips, sodas, and other products that include hemp-derived THC. In some cases, those products undercut the heavily taxed legal cannabis in some states, hence the new effort to close that loophole. Eric Zipperly runs Cornbread Hemp in Louisville, Kentucky.
25: If it goes through in December, this place is toast. It's gone. We will not be here anymore.
24: Mike Dubosky, ABC News.
0: Coming up after traffic and weather, concerns over AI overseas, and then Cornell's president speaks out, saying in a video statement, the university must do better. It's 9:36.
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1: No change to the traffic flow on the Beltway at the moment, Jenny. Still moving well through Maryland and Virginia. I-270, 95, the BW Parkway through Prince George's and Howard Counties. Looking good. Route 50 as well. Still in service to and from the Bay with three lanes west and two lanes east. Even better on the Virginia sides. I-66, I-95 looking good. I-395, the northbound ramp from King Street is blocked with the work zone. And through the district, no issues and still delay free along both sides of the I-395, 695 portions of the freeway. Still quiet. The DC-295s in both directions through southeast and northeast and volume northbound in the 3rd Street Tunnel as you approach the lights at New York Avenue. For victims of drunk and drug driving, your grief is unique, but you're not alone. You always have a place at MAD. 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I'm Rick McClure. Next report in 10 minutes.
0: 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Here's 7 News meteorologist Mark Pena.
3: Cloudy skies remain in the forecast, and so do the showers, especially for areas south and east of the Capitol Beltway, where a stalled front has pretty much set itself up over southeastern Virginia. And as most of the D.C. metro remains on the cooler side of the front, temperatures will hover in the lower 60s through tonight, with additional rainfall amounts rather light at about a tenth of an inch or less. As the front hangs out nearby for most of our Sunday, showers remain in the forecast, and temperatures stay on the cool side, with highs in the lower to mid-60s, and showers finally tapering off by the late evening hours. I'm 7 News meteorologist Mark Pena and the Storm Alert Weather Center.
0: It is 61 degrees in the district at 940. Money news on WTOP. Here's Matt Piper.
4: This is a Bloomberg Money Minute. Former head of the U.S. Securities and Exchange Commission, Gary Gensler, is worrying about looming hurdles for artificial intelligence companies, citing competition with Chinese models and the potential for guardrails. Gensler tells Bloomberg, even though the U.S. is leading in the space, there is the potential for U.S. companies to use Chinese competitors.
5: A lot of U.S. companies are saying, look, I'll use the Chinese model to do my reasoning, and maybe I won't use OpenAI or Anthropic. So that's the challenge for them. They're spending so much, but will it lead to the revenues to justify that spending?
4: He also notes the safety issues, pointing to when OpenAI models breached the technology firm Hugging Face earlier this year. Leaders in the industry have recently called for slowing the development of their most advanced models, an idea that was quickly rejected by President Trump. Some of the biggest AI CEOs met with Trump at the White House Tuesday to discuss artificial intelligence risks. From the Bloomberg Newsroom, I'm Matt Piper on WTOP.
0: 941, we're learning more about the reopened investigation into an alleged gang rape at Cornell University in 2024. Records from Cornell's initial disciplinary investigation reveal what the accuser told school investigators about that incident. It comes as New York Governor Kathy Hochul appointed Attorney General Letitia James as special prosecutor. Fox's Chanley Painter with more.
6: Hundreds of pages of internal Cornell documents that are shedding light into what Jane Doe told the school's disciplinary investigators in the weeks and months after she says 7 members of the Chi Phi fraternity drugged and raped her for hours in October 2024. Now, those documents show that the disciplinary panel found that she initially consented to sex with 2 men, but according to Jane Doe, she was pressured into taking ketamine, which she said left her in a state of vague consciousness where, quote, you look like an operating human being. You don't look dead or asleep necessarily. So lights are on, but nobody's home. Your brain is not functioning at its proper level. Then as more and more men joined, she said this quote, I felt like bait. I felt like lions around me. It just was a totally debilitating place to be in.
0: The woman known as Jane Doe filed a civil lawsuit last month against Cornell University and the men she accuses of sexually assaulting her. Meanwhile, the president of the university said in a video statement today that Cornell, quote, must do better.
7: We must do everything we can to prevent what happened to Jane Doe and everyone before her and anyone after her from ever happening again.
0: It's 9:43. Fewer than a third of Americans are telling pollsters that college education is, quote, very important.
8: This Gallup poll conducted in August points to concern over the rising cost of four-year programs as the largest factor behind the decline. Over the past 30 years, the price tag on tuition at both public and private schools has far exceeded general inflation and wage growth, leading more Americans to question if a bachelor's degree provides the return on investment it once did. Researchers at Georgetown University have been working to answer that question. So far, researchers have found that programs predominantly offering associate degrees and technical certificates delivered a higher net return on investment in the 20 years after enrollment compared to traditional four-year universities. After 20 years, those who have bachelor's degrees catch up and eventually surpass, says Georgetown.
0: That's Fox's Alexandria Hoff reporting. Coming up on WTOP, Amway and two of its major affiliates agree to pay over $220 million over deceptive earning claims. We'll have more news in 60 seconds.
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0: 9:46, I'm Jenny Glick. Thanks for listening in. Amway and two of its major affiliates have agreed to pay $225 million to settle a joint lawsuit brought by the FTC and the state of Washington. Regulators accusing the company of using unfair and deceptive tactics to recruit members, with recruits being told they could quit their jobs and earn more than $400,000 a year. Consumer man Herb Weisbaum, a contributing editor at checkbook.org, has details.
17: The government's complaint alleges that most people who joined Amway through its two largest approved providers, Worldwide Group, based in Spokane Valley, and Leadership Team Development, based in North Carolina, spent more on Amway products and training than they received from the company. The lawsuit alleges Amway used deceptive and unfair practices to recruit people and pressure them to buy more products than they could sell.
30: For example, people were told they were likely to earn substantial income, sometimes exceeding $40,000 a year, when in reality, many people ended up losing money.
17: Joe Cannata, an assistant attorney general in Washington State, says participants were encouraged to falsely report selling products that weren't sold.
30: This would create the appearance that the Amway opportunity is about selling products instead of just recruiting other participants.
17: Amway and its affiliates did not admit to any wrongdoing. In a statement, the company said it disagrees with how regulators characterized its business. The settlement, announced in mid-September, is the FTC's largest monetary recovery from a multi-level marketing company. Nearly all the money will go to people harmed by Amway and those two approved providers, WWG and LTD. Information about the refund program will be announced once the court approves the settlement. Until then, keep every receipt and bank statement showing what you spent on Amway products and training. Now, multi-level marketing, MLM, sometimes called network marketing, can be a legitimate business model. It relies on independent distributors to sell products or services directly to consumers, typically from home or online.
2: The stark truth about multi-level marketing programs is that the majority of participants in these programs end up losing money, despite what's often promised to them.
17: John Brio is director of Fraud.org, a project of the National Consumers League. Unfortunately, many MLMs are illegal pyramid schemes in disguise.
2: So behind the glossy success stories that new recruits are often promised, far too many distributors walk away with garages full of unsold inventory and real financial harm.
17: The key difference between a legitimate direct selling business and an illegal pyramid scheme is where the money comes from. In a lawful model, Brio explains, your earnings are driven by genuine sales to retail customers outside the network.
2: If distributor payouts are fueled primarily by recruiting new representatives and getting them to buy inventory, that's the hallmark of a pyramid scheme.
17: Brio also cautions that it's a fantasy when a business promises wealth with no effort. High-pressure sales tactics, such as saying you'll lose the opportunity if you don't act right now, are red flags.
0: That's consumer man Herm Weisbaum, a contributing editor at checkbook.org. To Rick McClure in the WTOP Traffic Center.
1: All right, Jenny, let's take you back around the Capitol Beltway. Still a good ride through Maryland and Virginia. No issues reported through Maryland. I-270, 95, looking good. BW Parkway with a report of a crash in the southbound direction at Route 175. That could be blocking the right side through Jessup. Volume northbound through Greenbelt after Powder Mill Road on the beat up. Route 50 still in service to and from the Bay with three lanes west and two lanes east. On the Virginia side, I-395, the northbound ramp from King Street is blocked with the work zone. 95, all good through Virginia. Through the district, no issues and still delay free along both sides of the 395. 695 portions of the freeway, and the 295s are good in both directions through northeast and southeast. 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I'm Rick McClure, next traffic report in 10 minutes.
0: Heading live now to 7 News meteorologist Mark Pena. We still have some cloudy skies out there.
3: Yeah, a little bit of cloud cover, and the rain is mainly falling south and east of the Capitol Beltway this evening, and it's very isolated in nature. This is all from a cold front that cleared the DMV earlier this morning and is pretty much stalled just towards our south along the northern neck and southern Maryland area. This is going to stay close enough overnight and through about the first half of your Sunday to keep the cloud cover and isolated showers in the forecast, favoring areas again south and east of the Capitol Beltway, as that's mainly where the front is right now. But we will start to see some improvements by the late afternoon and evening of your Sunday, after temperatures top out mainly in the mid to upper 60s. Now, as the rain goes away first, the cloud cover will stick around for your Sunday night, with temperatures remaining around 60 for tomorrow night. But as we head towards Monday, some improving conditions. The front will completely clear the area, kick up the winds a little bit out of the northwest at about 5 to 20 miles per hour, and then usher in some cooler, drier air Tuesday through the end of the week. Some pleasant fall weather is in the forecast. Lots of sunshine. Temperatures nice and cool during the day, upper 60s to right around 70 degrees, which means some cool, crisp mornings as well. Temperatures falling mainly to the 40s for the metro, but outside the Capitol Beltway, we could see some mid to upper 30s, which could even be some frosty conditions. So we'll have to watch that. But after tonight and tomorrow, the rain pretty much cuts off for the next, really foreseeable future, at least right now, even lasting through next weekend. So one more day of some gloomy conditions, and right now, temperatures hovering around 60, and again, the rain mainly falling to the south and east of the Capitol Beltway. 63 of the current temperature in Greenbelt, Maryland, 64 at Reagan National, and 61 right now in Reston.
0: Thank you, Mark. And right now we are 63 degrees at the nation's capital. 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Coming up on WTOP, the Monster Energy Supercross is coming to Baltimore. Details in 60 seconds. It's 9:52.
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0: 9:53, professional dirt bike racing is coming to Baltimore. Baltimore Sun reports Monster Energy Supercross will make its first appearance in Charm City next spring, April 10th, at M&T Bank Stadium. It will be round 13 of the 17-race Monster Energy AMA Supercross Championship. There will also be a fan fest event giving fans access to the riders and an opportunity to watch practice and qualifying. The last Supercross in the area was at RFK Stadium back in 1983. President Trump put Arkansas Senator Tom Cotton's personal phone number on social media this afternoon. The president has called Cotton a friend, but accused the Republican of holding up a bill to make daylight saving times permanent. ABC's Stephen Portnoy with more.
18: Trump says that Arkansas Senator Tom Cotton is holding up the bill. He posted what he says is Cotton's cell number. But of course, it's not just Cotton who opposes year-round daylight time. So, too, importantly, does the Senate Majority Leader John Thune, who hails from South Dakota, where the sun would rise especially late in the dead of winter if this bill became law.
0: Cotton up for re-election this fall. ABC says reporters who tried the phone number found a voicemail box that was full. A court victory this week for an actor in an issue about AI.
19: A Tokyo court has awarded legal protection for the human voice in a landmark case involving a popular Japanese anime voice actor. The court ruled that Kenjiro Tsuda's voice was used without permission on TikTok. The decision marks Japan's first acknowledgement of voice rights. Tsuda sued over an AI clone of his voice used in videos. The ruling comes as concerns rise among voice actors about AI cloning.
0: That's ABC's Chuck Sievertson reporting. Sports on WTOP is sponsored by Maximus, moving people and technology forward. And here's Frank Hanrahan.
20: Capitals just going final as they play game number 2 of this young NHL season, but lose at Tampa Bay 3-1. Justin Sortif, the only goal for the Capitals, put up 5 last night. Maybe some tired legs, even though it is just game 2 of the season. They lose at Tampa Bay 3-1. Now their home opener Wednesday night against the Pittsburgh Penguins back at Capital One Arena. College football, Maryland loses again in Nebraska, this time 48-23. Terps led the Huskers 23-14 late first half. The Terps then allowed 34 unanswered points. 2-3, they visit Ohio State next week. Virginia loses at Florida State 38-7. At Audi Field, Howard beats Hampton 27-13. Navy was a loser to Air Force on the road 14-9. Some Commanders news. We'll see the status of wide receiver Terry McLaurin tomorrow, but it's likely he's not going to play because of an injured hamstring suffered in practice this week. Commanders already without starting quarterback Jaden Daniels with that elbow injury, so they'll turn again to Marcus Mariota. Let's see if the Commanders can build off that big win against Seattle last week in Landover. Colts also 1-2, finally picked up a win last week. They are favored by 4.5 points in this game. Divisional series in baseball, the playoffs continue with game ones. And of note, defending champion LA Dodgers beating Atlanta 5-3. ALDS game one, Rays beat the Yankees 1-0. I'm Frank Hanrahan, WTOP Sports.
0: Thank you, Frank. It's 9:56.
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0: To Rick McClure in the WTOP Traffic Center.
1: And we're updating these traffic headlines. Sounds like the crash issue on the southbound side of the BW Parkway through Jessup has gotten worse. The crash cleanup near Route 175 now has all southbound lanes of the parkway blocked as authorities continue to sort this out. I-395, the northbound ramp from King Street, is blocked for work zone. The WTOP Traffic Center is presented by Window Nation. 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I'm Rick McClure. Next traffic report coming up in 10 minutes with Ken Berger.
0: 2-7 News meteorologist Mark Pena.
3: Keep the rain gear handy for your Saturday evening plans. Not tracking washout conditions, but a stalled front over the northern neck of Virginia is close enough that we're going to keep showers in the forecast, especially for areas south and east of the Capitol Beltway. Rainfall will be light, amounting to an additional tenth of an inch or less across the area, with locally higher amounts favoring areas south and east of the Capitol Beltway. And as the front hangs out nearby for our Sunday, showers will remain in the forecast with temperatures staying cool, highs will only be in the lower to mid-60s. I'm 7 News meteorologist Mark Pena in the Storm Alert Weather Center.
0: Cloudy skies tonight. Right now, 63 degrees at Reagan National. It is 64 at Foggy Bottom, 61 degrees in Silver Spring.
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0: Good evening, I'm Jenny Glick. Coming up,
4: paying students to attend class. Can that work in the district where chronic absenteeism is rampant? I'm Alan Etter.
5: Why some parents have been worrying their kids' teacher will be replaced just weeks into a new school year. I'm Scott Gelman.
0: Montgomery County school leaders map out their plan for public meetings about possible school closures.
6: Lake Braddock teachers want weapon scanners duty to be optional. I'm Tamika Cody.
0: A big week on TV. We'll talk about it with TV Guide's Matt Rausch.
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23: Hello, Ohio.
22: Defending data centers in Ohio at a campaign rally, President Trump taking on a contentious issue, quieting those loud cheers, Trump telling the crowd, you just can't turn them off, they'll go to China. He said he's looking to ensure they'll benefit local communities. And he said, look, there's so much money to be made for Ohio. Trump campaigning for Senator John Husted in a state Democrats need to flip for a chance at retaking the Senate. That promise the president made if Republicans keep control of both houses of Congress, paying all adults $5,000, is being sweetened for seniors, with Trump now promising checks before the election. For people on Medicare, $90, a one-time payment. Jet fuel prices, the highest ever.
24: Airlines for America, that's the airline lobbying group association, they said that jet fuel prices aren't just the highest they've seen since the beginning of the conflict with Iran. They're the highest they've ever seen. Last month, they were $4.37 a gallon.
22: ABC News transportation reporter Clara McMichael. As a result, we're seeing the highest holiday airfares we've seen in 10 years. Thanksgiving, ticket prices look to be 30% over last year. The Fly Dubai pilot who fended off an attack by his co-pilot answered a call at his hospital bed today from Israel's Prime Minister Benjamin Netanyahu.
25: Tell me, I wanted to ask you, how did it all begin? Can you tell me how it began?
26: It was a normal flight, and the co-pilot offered, I mean, he wanted to pray, which a lot of locals, they do pray, and which is not out of the ordinary.
22: And while he turned away, he says he was attacked from behind, hit in the head with an axe, that cockpit emergency axe, numerous times. You're listening to ABC News.
27: 10:02 on Saturday, October the 3rd. We're looking at 62 degrees. More rain could be on the way Sunday. Good evening. I'm Dan Ronan. Thanks for joining us here at WTOP. Here are the top local stories we are following at WTOP. Officials with the D.C. public school system are moving forward with a new plan to possibly pay some high school students $50 a week. WTOP's Alan Etter reports it's hoped it will motivate the young people to stay in class.
2: Getting kids to class is a big challenge in the district, with the latest data showing about 60% of students are chronically absent. This is a controversial project, in effect already at a charter school, but now looking to expand to students of other public schools. Early results at Digital Pioneers Academy Charter School in Southeast show 52% of those receiving the stipend attend classes more frequently. Hedy Chang is president and founder of the nonprofit Attendance Works and has studied motivations for years. She tells our partners at 7 News,
7: in low-income communities, kids face a lot of financial challenges getting to school. It's difficult to afford transportation. They run out of gas. They run out of food.
2: And giving students a weekly stipend might help them overcome those obstacles. Many details are not clear so far, such as who will participate and where will the money come from. It could go into effect during the 2027-28 school year. Alan Etter, WTOP News.
27: The new school year in Montgomery County is now about a month into it, I should say, in Northern Virginia. And some families are expressing concern that the kids' teachers may be leaving. WTOP's Scott Gelman tells us some are calling it the result of a hiring freeze within the school system. But leadership says this is a standard practice.
5: Ashley Martin has had a hard time focusing on anything else, worrying her son's fourth grade teacher would consider other jobs. She was hired under the impression she'd become a full-time teacher, but that hasn't happened yet.
8: It's primarily that we're concerned that we're about to lose a really talented teacher to another district, given that she can't go on forever with lower pay and no benefits, nor should she have to.
5: Some are calling it a hiring freeze. Superintendent Michelle Reed, though, says it's standard practice tied to changing enrollment across Fairfax County.
9: When you have more students coming in, you'll need to hire more staff. And if you have fewer students coming in, then you don't need as many staff and you need to rebalance the staff you have.
5: She says they have been in a holding pattern, making sure more senior staff has access to other roles if they're not needed at their current schools. But they have been hiring externally for jobs where there aren't any credentialed or licensed internal candidates. And
9: my understanding is that any of those positions that we're able to hire currently serving staff, we're absolutely doing that.
5: In Martin's experience, that seems to be the case.
8: It was an immense relief to hear that we think that this teacher is going to be receiving a contract in the near future.
5: Scott Gelman, WTOP News.
27: In Montgomery County, school officials say with enrollment declining for the first time in 40 years, they want to hear from the public in the coming months about possible elementary and middle school consolidations. The school board says they'll give residents a detailed plan for closures and consolidations in the study they've been working on. At a meeting on October the 8th, they'll begin a public dialogue about potential changes. Then by the end of the month, the board says it's trying to answer several questions. How to understand the changing enrollment landscape, what every student and staff member should have access to, and how the process should work. The board says it plans to move to the next phase of the process in December. More than 60 staff members at Lake Braddock Secondary School in Burke have signed a petition. It's regarding weapon scanner duty. The teachers say they don't want to be required to do it, but WTOP's Tamika Cody reports the dispute has now moved into a formal review process.
10: Teachers at Lake Braddock spent much of last school year asking for a different way to staff the scanners. The union says making the assignment voluntary could solve the problem. Fairfax County Federation of Teachers President Emily Vanderhoff says another Fairfax school is already doing that.
11: At West Springfield High School, they asked for volunteers and they got enough people to do it. Some people even said, this works better for me with my coaching schedule, because the hours are slightly shifted.
10: Vanderhoff says Lake Braddock has not tried that approach. She says teachers were told the school's safety and security staff have other responsibilities during that time. The Fairfax education unions are challenging the required assignments. Fairfax County Public Schools says it won't comment further until that dispute is resolved. Tamika Cody, WTOP News.
27: Coming up on WTOP, Christmas, about 2.5-3 months away. Retailers are starting to get a jump on that holiday shopping. Traffic and weather coming up on WTOP in 60 seconds.
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27: 808, 1008. Traffic and weather on WTOP. Ken Berger in the traffic center.
29: Thank you, Dan. We've got issues on the southbound side of the Baltimore-Washington Parkway in Anne Arundel County. All lanes are closed at the moment at 175 because of the accident. Single vehicle involved in this one. Traffic is getting by along the far left shoulder, but the backups from Arundel Mills Boulevard. Now, the only good news about this, if there's any, is that they say they should have this cleared away by about 10:30 this evening. So be patient. 95, of course, is your better alternate. On 414 Oxon Hill Road, that is closed on the eastbound side between Livingston Road and St. Barnabas Road because of a utility problem. On the Beltway at Liberty Ritchie Marlboro Road, they've got the right lane blocked because of an ongoing vehicle fire. Stay to the left. A little bit of a delay in the 3rd Street Tunnel going northbound as you make the approach to New York Avenue, but the freeway looking good, both on I-395 and I-695. Avoid the malarkey and shenanigans that can come with fake payments, unsafe meetups, and endless haggling. Sell to Fitzgerald Auto Malls and know exactly who you're dealing with. 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I'm Ken Berger, your next traffic report in 10 minutes.
27: Now let's get the forecast from 7 News meteorologist Mark Pena.
3: Tracking additional showers through most of our Saturday evening, especially for areas south and east of the Capitol Beltway, where we have a front that has pretty much stalled over portions of southeastern Virginia. Temperatures will remain hovering around 60 degrees through the overnight, with additional rainfall amounts at around a tenth of an inch or less, with locally higher amounts south and east of the Capitol Beltway. As the front hangs out nearby for most of our Sunday, showers will remain in the forecast with temperatures in the lower 60s, with showers finally tapering off by the late evening hours. I'm 7 News meteorologist Mark Pena and the Storm Alert Weather Center.
27: 1010 temperatures, 62 College Park, Fairfax 60, 65 on the Mall downtown, 61 degrees here at Friendship Heights at WTOP. Money news on WTOP. 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
32: Kiss Target Circle Week's big deals are coming.
30: That's the same days as Target Circle Deal Days, and Walmart is holding a 7-day-long sales event starting this Monday. Why so early? Danny James, reporter for Retail Dive, who covers all the mass retailers, says consumers now expect it.
33: Shoppers like to buy early, and certainly this year, early data is showing that consumers are planning out their budgets earlier and trying to stretch them.
30: By stretching them, she means tapping into savings, using credit cards more often. And James says you can expect a lot more competitive pricing in the months ahead.
33: Even though retailers have continued to try and make the holiday season start earlier every year, usually most shoppers like to buy their gifts still in the traditional holiday period between Thanksgiving and Christmas.
30: From the Bloomberg Newsroom, I'm Tom Busby on WTOP.
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3: 10:14, I'm Dan Ronan. Thanks for joining us. It's been a busy week for TV with returning shows and some really good new ones. TV Guide's Matt Rausch joined WTOP's Sandy Kozel.
4: The big prestige item that just dropped late this week was a new Netflix miniseries version of East of Eden, which was a famous movie for James Dean back in the 50s, and that was directed by Elia Kazan, very famous director. But his granddaughter Zoe Kazan is the creator of this adaptation, which is much more sprawling. The movie was just a small part of the Steinbeck story novel, and this one covers a breadth from post-Civil War to the turn of the 20th century, covers two generations of the Trask family, where two sets of brothers are both impacted by this very, very troublesome woman by the name of Kathy, played by Florence Pugh here, who's getting serious Emmy buzz playing this woman who disrupts the lives of two brothers and then goes on to marry one of them and then abandon their sons. And then the sons become the story of the latter part of the series, sort of built on Cain and Abel and biblical allegory here, but it really is one of those sprawling sort of classic miniseries. And this was also a miniseries back in 1981 that puts Jane Seymour in the map when she played Kathy. So now we're going to see how it works for Florence Pugh. But like I said, she's getting some serious Emmy buzz here. And it's one of those things that kind of reminds you that every once in a while Netflix gets serious with their prestige TV. They've got a Pride and Prejudice coming up later this year, so they like to go back to the classics once in a while.
5: Uh-huh. And I love that Kazan connection, the family thing going on.
4: It's really interesting, yeah.
5: Okay, you have news on CBS series, which are finally returning to the air.
4: Yeah, so many procedurals, but the big news is happening on Tuesday with 3 hours of NCIS, including a brand new NCIS spinoff called NCIS New York, which doesn't feel all that new because the star of the show is LL Cool J, who's reprising his role from NCIS LA, which ran for like 14 seasons. So Sam is back. He's back where he came from, which is New York City, and he's partnered this time with Scott Kahn, who you might remember who played Dano in the reboot on CBS of Hawaii Five-0 a couple of years ago. But also on the big NCIS franchise news is that Michael Weatherly, the original breakout star of The Mothership, is coming back to The Mothership. He's not joining the team, but he's setting up a private security firm or something, and so he'll be involved in a lot of their cases. And on the NCIS Origins series, Mark Harmon, the original star of NCIS, is going to be on camera every episode. He's been a narrator for the first two seasons as the older Gibbs, as you see the younger version of him become a trainee or a rookie or whatever. But that somehow there's a story from the past that collides with the present, and he comes out of retirement in Alaska. So fans of NCIS are very excited to have Michael Weatherly and Mark Harmon back on those shows. So yeah, a big night for NCIS, which is still one of the most popular crime franchises anywhere on TV.
5: And how about a little shout out for the Sunday night shows, which I know are pretty popular too.
4: Oh yeah, you know, Marshals is back. That's a spinoff of Yellowstone, and Tracker is back. And then on Monday you have FBI and CIA. So yes, night after night of procedurals on CBS. That's their bread and butter.
5: Given that we're now in Halloween month, what's out there relating to the spooky?
4: There's a new version of Stephen King's Carrie dropping Wednesday on Amazon Prime Video. This comes from Mike Flanagan, who's a Stephen King expert. He's done quite a few adaptations and also is known for remaking classics in his own way, like The Haunting of Hill House on Netflix. But this time he's moved to Amazon, and he's taken Carrie into an 8-episode series. And the girl playing Carrie actually looks like a teenager. Her name is Summer H. Howell. And so she really looks like a 15-year-old. And she's dropped into this high school in an age of social media, which of course makes that shower scene even more disturbing. And it's also a time when they're doing like lockdown drills, and she has no idea what's going on because she doesn't know about active shooters. And anytime she gets upset, you know, those psychic powers go off, and it all builds to the prom, as it always does. But they're talking about spinning this out into a trilogy, so it has a more open-ended feel to it. And if it's a hit on Wednesday, you'll see more of it to come. But yes, it was Stephen King's first book, and it's been made several times, and here we come again.
3: TV Guide's Matt Rausch. A quick look at the top stories at WTOP. The chief of Tennessee's prison system resigned after this week's botched execution of a death row inmate in Tennessee. President Trump on the campaign trail this weekend, focusing on red states that he

0: One in 2024. Keep it here. Full details on these stories in the minutes ahead on WTOP. 10:18 traffic and weather on WTOP. Ken Berger in the traffic center.
1: They're still dealing with this accident southbound 295 at 175, but moved over to the far right shoulder. The travel lane's open at the moment. Also, the ramp from 175 to southbound 295 blocked because of the police activity related to this accident. The new accident in Montgomery County, the inner loop near Connecticut Avenue, they've got multiple lanes blocked to the right. Only the far left lane is getting by, so stay alert. We also have the continued closure of Oxon Hill Road. This is in Prince George's County because of some utility work is between Livingston Road and St. Barnabas Road. The activity actually at John Hanson Lane. And the vehicle fire blocks the right lane and the exit ramp of the outer loop at Ritchie Marlboro Road. 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I'm Ken Berger. Your next traffic report in about 10 minutes.
0: Now let's get the forecast from 7 News meteorologist Mark Pena.
2: Cloudy skies remain in the forecast, and so do the showers, especially for areas south and east of the Capitol Beltway, where a stalled front has pretty much set itself up over southeastern Virginia. And as most of the D.C. metro remains on the cooler side of the front, temperatures will hover in the lower 60s through tonight, with additional rainfall amounts rather light at about a tenth of an inch or less. As the front hangs out nearby for most of our Sunday, showers remain in the forecast, and temperatures stay on the cool side, with highs in the lower to mid 60s and showers finally tapering off by the late evening hours. I'm 7 News meteorologist Mark Pena and the Storm Alert Weather Center.
0: Temperatures slowly beginning to cool. 62 Georgetown, Bowie 61, Leesburg 60, 62 here at WTOP. 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Call 888-5-HELMET. Coming up on WTOP, there's been a breaking story out of Baltimore. And a young child is dead in a shooting. We'll bring you the details coming up in WTOP. More news in 1 minute.
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0: A 12-year-old girl was killed and at least 3 other people injured tonight after a shooting outside of a youth football game in Baltimore. Police say it started with an argument over a parking space about 7 o'clock at Leon Day Park in West Baltimore. The 2 men involved drew guns and exchanged fire. A young girl was caught in the crossfire. She died of her injuries at a hospital. An adult woman was also found to be injured at the scene.
4: 2 men, or so-called men, got into an argument, and now this baby is gone. Never going to see her full potential. Her family's going to be hurting for this for the rest of their lives. Her classmates are going to be hurting. Her community is going to be hurting because people can't handle their conflict in a different way.
0: That audio from Mayor Brandon Scott is from WBFF Fox 45 in Baltimore. The mayor is vowing the men responsible will be found. 2 additional men walked into area hospitals also seeking treatment for gunshot wounds, but police haven't confirmed who they are or how they are connected to the first shooting. This comes as homicides in Baltimore have declined by more than 2/3 since 2019. This, of course, a developing story. Stay with WTOP as we get more details. Maryland's Attorney General has decided against charging a Greenbelt police officer after a July 1st crash that ended with the death of a driver in police custody. The Attorney General, Anthony Brown, says the investigation found the officer Tyler Fahey did not commit a crime under Maryland law. Driver Michael McDougal was taken into custody after a U.S. Park police officer saw his vehicle speed off on the BW Parkway and crash near Route 193. Officers found an infant in the back seat, and they said McDougal appeared to be under the influence of drugs after the crash. Greenbelt police were called in to assist. Officer Fahey helped put McDougal in leg restraints after he was reportedly moving and kicking on the ground. He later became unresponsive and later died at a nearby hospital. The Attorney General's office says the investigation was solely focused on the officer's conduct and not on any actions of the U.S. Park Police. Redesigned station signage is rolling out across Metro, but removing terminal destinations from the overhead signs will make navigation harder for frequent riders. 7 News reporter Tom Rousey explains.
5: They said basically, even if you can't see them in the signs over the tracks, they're going to have permanent signs in the station that are not electronic that will tell you every station that a particular side of the platform is supposed to go to and which lines go there. And then in addition to that, they have, of course, the electronic signs that they've always had above the platform that tell you what train is next and what its final destination is. Then they're adding a lot more digital displays on platforms as well that will also tell you what trains are coming and where they are supposed to go. So they say you're still going to have 3 options. You just won't see it on those signs right above the tracks anymore.
0: Metro leaders say the goal is to make the rider experience more consistent, destination-focused, and useful for those using the app. Sports on WTOP is brought to you by Amentum, delivering advanced solutions for space and defense. Let's check in with Frank Hanrahan.
6: Capitals, we're looking to go to 2-0 on this very young NHL season, but they fall short, losing at Tampa Bay 3-1. Caps regular season opener is Wednesday night against the Pittsburgh Penguins back at Capital One Arena. College football, Maryland loses at Nebraska 48-23. Terps led the Huskers 23-14 late in the first half, but then the Terps allowed 34 unanswered points. Terps are 2-3. They get Ohio State next week. Virginia loses at Florida State 38-7. Navy falls at Air Force 14-9. At Audi Field, Howard topping Hampton 27-13. NFL Commanders and the Colts Sunday morning 9:30 from across the pond. Tottenham Hotspur Stadium from London. Now the likelihood that wide receiver Terry McLaurin will play, not good. Several reports have the wide receiver out because of a hamstring that he hurt in practice this week. Commanders already without starting quarterback Jaden Daniels. He's out with the elbow. Marcus Mariota gets a second straight start. Let's see if the Commanders can build off that upset win at home against Seattle last week. Colts are 1-2, Commanders 1-2, as the Colts are a 4.5-point favorite in this one. Baseball playoffs of note, NLDS, Dodgers beat Atlanta 5-3 to take game one. Also game one, ALDS Rays with a 1-0 win over the Yankees. Frank Hanrahan, WTOP Sports.
0: Coming up on WTOP, after traffic and weather, a top official in Tennessee resigns after this week's botched execution. We'll get to the very latest.
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0: Traffic and weather on WTOP. Ken Berger is in the traffic center.
1: Thank you, Dan. Well, this accident, 295 southbound at 175, sitting on the far right shoulder. Also, the ramp from 175 to southbound 295 blocked because of police activity related to this incident. Still dealing with an accident working in Montgomery County. This is on the inner loop near Connecticut Avenue. Three right lanes are blocked. Traffic gets by along the far left side. There is heavy congestion. That vehicle fire on the Attaloop at Ritchie Marlborough Road moved to the far right shoulder. I'm Ken Berger. Your next traffic report in about 10 minutes.
0: Now let's get our forecast from 7 News meteorologist Mark Pena.
2: Gloomy conditions continuing through the rest of our Saturday evening with spotty showers remaining in the forecast and favoring areas south and east of the Capitol Beltway. Temperatures will hold steady in the upper 50s to lower 60s through tonight with additional chances for showers through most of our Sunday with highs in the lower to mid 60s with gradual clearing skies by the late evening. I'm 7 News meteorologist Mark Pena in the Storm Alert Weather Center.
0: 10:30 temperatures 65 at Fort Washington, 61 Ashburn, Rockville, 61, 62 degrees here at WTOP. It's 10:30.
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0: Good evening. I'm Dan Roman. Thanks for joining us. Tariq King is our producer. Here are the top local stories that we are following for you this evening. In Tennessee, a high-ranking state official is stepping down after failed attempts to execute a death row prisoner.
13: The head of Tennessee's prison system is now resigning after this week's botched execution of death row inmate Krista Pike. Governor Bill Lee making that announcement, saying Commissioner Frank Strada will leave his post sometime this month. Lee has now paused all executions in the state to allow for an independent review. This was the second failed execution in the state this year. Meanwhile, lawyers for Pike say that she's in critical condition and on a ventilator. Overnight, they asked for an emergency motion to preserve all the evidence related to the botched execution attempt.
0: That is ABC's Rachel Scott reporting. We've heard a lot about the high price of diesel and gasoline. Now we're getting word about some possible relief.
14: Member countries of the Group of Seven, or G7, agreeing to release 100 million barrels of diesel fuel and crude oil from reserve stock. The countries have also agreed not to impose any export bans on allies as the fuel is moved around. President Trump has floated a potential ban on U.S. diesel exports, which would hit European economies hard.
15: We're not going to be doing the export ban.
14: Alex Stone, ABC News, Los Angeles.
0: WTOP News time is 10:32. Election 2026 on WTOP. There's a month until voters cast their in-person midterm ballots. President Trump is on the campaign trail this weekend, focusing on states he won in 2024. Here's ABC's Stephen Portnoy with more.
16: Polls show most Americans now have a negative view of the economy and of Trump's handling of it. Two-thirds in an AP poll this week said they believe they're paying higher than usual prices because of Trump's policies rather than forces outside of his control.
17: He's the reason why the nation is the way it is today.
18: He can afford the gas, but most of us can't.
16: The latest jobs report released Friday came in below economists' expectations.
0: Tonight, the president is in Ohio, where a tight race could have a big impact on which party ultimately controls the Senate after the midterms. WTOP's Mitchell Miller has Today on the Hill.
19: Among the candidates the president will be touting is Republican Senator John Husted. Husted is in a political battle with a former senator, Democrat Sherrod Brown, a Republican who led the Senate campaign arm during the last election cycle. Montana Senator Steve Daines noted this election has similarities to 2006, when an unpopular war and high gas prices contributed to a Senate flip, with Democrats picking up 6 seats.
20: That was a night, by the way, we lost some redder states. That's when Sherrod Brown won in Ohio.
19: Daines speaking this week at the Grand Strategy Summit. He also noted issues with polling, pointing out that Maine Republican Senator Susan Collins was reelected in 2020, though polls showed her trailing during the campaign. On Capitol Hill, Mitchell Miller, WTOP News.
0: There's been a major decision in Texas on one of the president's signature issues. It's the construction of the border wall. Here's ABC News immigration reporter Armando Garcia.
21: A federal judge has temporarily halted all border construction throughout the Big Bend sector, including at Big Bend National Park. The Trump administration's plans to build a combination of physical walls, vehicle barriers, and other structures in the region has sparked bipartisan backlash. Locals say the construction will not only decimate the natural beauty of the region, but the local economies that depend on tourism and access to the Rio Grande. Armando Garcia, ABC News.
0: The decision comes after there was an evidentiary hearing Friday. A Fly Dubai pilot describes being attacked with a cockpit crash axe. This on the Israeli-bound flight that nearly crashed Wednesday. He's now recovering from that ordeal. Israel's Prime Minister Benjamin Netanyahu called the captain Smit Manchar today. The captain says his co-pilot told him he wanted to pray before attacking him from behind in the cockpit with the axe.
22: Tell me, I wanted to ask you, how did it all begin? Can you tell me how it began?
23: It was a normal flight, and the co-pilot offered, I mean, he wanted to pray, which a lot of locals, they do pray, and which is not out of the ordinary. While he was praying, out of respect, I was just looking at the front and not at the back. And suddenly, after, I think I would say about 4 or 5 minutes, there was a big blow to the back of my head.
0: Officials say one of the passengers pulled the controls to steady the plane. As the pilots pulled it out of a deep dive, another pilot took over and safely landed the plane in Saudi Arabia. There's growing outrage over the alleged gang rape at Cornell University. It is now sparking a new investigation. The university president, Michael Kotlikoff, said in a video statement out today, the university must do better.
24: There are real legal and privacy limits on what we can say. But we will make a greater effort to explain what we can, to provide context about the actions Cornell has taken, and to be more transparent.
0: New York's Attorney General Letitia James is taking over the investigation. Governor Kathy Hochul removed the case from the local prosecutor following the public outrage over how the case was handled. Coming up on WTOP, seems that minivans are making a comeback, and President Trump makes a campaign visit to Maryland this week.
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0: 1038. Traffic and weather on WTOP. Ken's in the traffic center.
1: I must say, Dan, you have perfect timing because we just got word that crash on the inner loop at Connecticut Avenue has been cleared. All lanes are now open, and the delays coming over from 270 are beginning to thin out. Now, in Anne Arundel County, that crash on 295 southbound at 175 still sits on the far right shoulder. The travel lanes are open, but the delays coming south of Arundel Mills Boulevard are all gone. The eastbound 175 ramp to southbound 295, that ramp remains blocked because of the police activity related to this crash on the BW Parkway. In Virginia, things are running fine up and down the 95 corridor. No delay anywhere. 395 looks good between Springfield and the 14th Street Bridge. 66 leaving the Beltway, heading all the way out to Route 81 and back, is running in the clear. No delays anywhere in the district, in the 3rd Street Tunnel, or I-395 or I-695. I'm Ken Berger. Your next traffic report in about 10 minutes.
0: 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Trust PJ.com. 7 News meteorologist Mark Pena.
2: Keep the rain gear handy for your Saturday evening plans. Not tracking washout conditions, but a stalled front over the northern neck of Virginia is close enough that we're going to keep showers in the forecast, especially for areas south and east of the Capitol Beltway. Rainfall will be light, amounting to an additional tenth of an inch or less across the area, with locally higher amounts favoring areas south and east of the Capitol Beltway. And as the front hangs out nearby for our Sunday, showers will remain in the forecast with temperature staying cool. Highs will only be in the lower to mid-60s. I'm 7 News meteorologist Mark Pena in the Storm Alert Weather Center.
0: Temperatures right now, 58 in Manassas, 64 Metro Center. Frederick comes in at 58, 52 at WTOP, 1040. Money news on WTOP. Let's check in with Andrew O'Day.
3: This is a Bloomberg Money Minute. Some of the SUVs you see on the road look pretty cool, but saving money looks cool too. And that's helping fuel a renaissance for
4: the Swagger Wagon. Yeah, the Swagger Wagon.
3: The Swagger Wagon, a term coined years ago in a tongue-in-cheek Toyota ad campaign to refer to the minivan, perhaps the best in show of rides you can't flex in.
4: I roll hard through the streets and the cul-de-sac.
3: But put all that aside, people may want a cool SUV, but they're getting uncool minivans because they're practical and affordable. They offer roughly the same utility and amenities as an SUV, but their average price is $31,000 less. With household budgets tight, that's attractive right now.
4: I'm better with the money, so I handle the bills.
3: So far this year, Americans have purchased 8% more minivans than in the same stretch last year, matching sales of large SUVs for the first time in almost a decade, thanks in large part to those with families to lug around.
4: Where my kids at? Where my kids at?
3: From the Bloomberg Newsroom, I'm Andrew O'Day on WTOP.
0: 1041, D.C.'s court system is warning it may be nearing a breaking point. Court officials tell CityCast D.C. that funding has remained flat for the last 3 years, 2023, even as criminal case filings have surged 160% and civil and domestic violence cases have also jumped as well. Because D.C.'s local courts rely on Congress for their funding, officials are asking lawmakers for $35 million in an increase to hire more staff, improve security, and keep up with the growing caseloads. However, the House has proposed cutting the budget by nearly $18 million next fiscal year. Court officials say the strain is leading to delays, growing case backlogs, and security concerns, and they warn the cuts could lead to victims, defendants, and families facing even longer waits to get justice. There's an urgent search today for a missing medical transport plane that apparently may have crashed off the coast of Nantucket, Massachusetts. The Bermuda Skyport Corporation says the Gulfstream jet was carrying six people, was heading from Boston to Bermuda. ABC's Andrew Dimbart has details.
5: We received the air traffic control audio where you can hear the controllers having trouble hearing these pilots, often asking them to repeat their messages, including their altitude, before it's just radio silent.
0: The National Transportation Safety Board said earlier today it was gathering information about the situation but had no additional update. Coming up on WTOP, there's a new movie out from Tom Cruise. He gets a good review. Christian Toto has a good review, but he says this movie has some pretty serious problems. We'll get the story coming up on WTOP News Time 1043.
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0: 1044, I'm Dan Ronan. Tom Cruise is trading in the Mission Impossible stunts for one of his strangest roles yet. He plays a billionaire oil tycoon in Digger. It's a dark comedy about an environmental catastrophe caused by Cruise's character.
12: Mr. President, 55 minutes ago, my company informed me of the explosion on our rig,
13: causing massive water displacement and triggering a tsunami.
12: Models estimate casualties in the hundreds of thousands.
29: Now Digger here got us into this mess, and Digger's gonna dig us out.
0: The film is dividing critics. Christian Toto, the host of Hollywood and Toto, joined us with his take.
30: I'm so glad to see Tom Cruise, who's a legitimately terrific actor, really just lose himself in a role like this. This is nothing like we've seen him before. He is fully invested in this Digger character, Digger Rockwell, and it's fascinating. And he's all in, and he's changed his appearance. And these are all the things you think you get an Oscar for. And he's wonderful. But the story itself is a complete mess. It's a black comedy. It's a satire for sure. And there are some laughs in the initial few scenes. And then the laughs dry up. And then it just becomes really screeching. And listen, John Goodman's one of my favorite character actors. He's the best of the best. And he shouts his entire performance. It's that kind of movie. I don't know what they were thinking. It certainly involves climate change. It pokes fun at people for using too much oil. All well and good and all interesting information. But the story is a mess. And there's a storytelling device here that's in play that's significant that I can't even go near. I don't want to mention it. I don't want to spoil things. You'd have to go in fresh and check it out. But it does not work, and it really cuts the whole main narrative out by the knees. So this is a misfire. You know, everyone's saying it's a big swing. Yes, it's a big swing. And yes, I like seeing Tom Cruise stretch as much as he's stretching here, but the results are disastrous.
31: Tom Cruise is probably the biggest movie star in the world. He's 64 years old now, really getting up there. Does this role suggest that we're going to start to see him in different movies than we have in the past?
30: You know, I don't know. He's already lined up Days of Thunder 2, which is more in the Tom Cruise mold. But he should be doing things like this. I have no problem with that. He's a wonderful actor. He can kind of disappear and not be the movie star. So I understand the impetus behind a decision like this. Listen, at some point, you're going to have to change the kind of roles that you're tackling. But, you know, he seems to be ageless. He looks amazing for his age. And we've seen action stars like Liam Neeson go into their 70s and still crack skulls. So I think he's still got that in him. But I also would love to see him stretch stretch more. He's stretching a lot. It just doesn't really all work out.
31: Let's talk about another new one. Anne Hathaway stars in Verity, which is a psychological thriller based on the best-selling novel. What do you think about that one?
30: Listen, if you don't mind rolling your eyes through a movie and you're ready and willing to accept a potboiler and see twists that don't make a lot of sense or that kind of rub you the wrong way, you'll be fine with Verity. It's a story about a young author played by Dota Johnson. She's going to be ghostwriting a famous author for her next novel. That's Anne Hathaway. Her character is very, very sick. She's incapacitated, so we need someone else to kind of keep those books coming. And things get complicated. There's a husband involved, and there's a possible flirtation there. So there's lots of juicy elements. Good actors all around, including Josh Hartnett as the husband character. So no problem there. It's just a little bit over the top. It's ripe. It's a popular. It's the kind of story you think, oh gosh, it almost reminded me of a Netflix TV show where you kind of, you feel it's a guilty pleasure, but you keep hitting that next episode button because you can't stop. So if all that is for you, I'd say go with it. If you like the book, I think you'll enjoy it as well. But if you're looking for a smart, taut thriller that makes a lot of sense, Verity is not for you.
0: Christian Toto, host of Hollywood in Toto. Now look at the top stories on WTOP. D.C. public school officials are moving forward with a new program that will pay some high school students $50 a week to see if that motivates them to stay in class. Montgomery County school officials are mapping out a plan that could result in the closing or consolidation of some schools because of declining enrollment. Keep it here. Full details on these stories in the minutes ahead on WTOP. Traffic and weather on WTOP. Ken Berger in the traffic center.
1: Well, the one major incident in Maryland ongoing continues southbound 295 at 175. The travel lanes are open, but you are still have the activity along the far right shoulder. Also, the ramp from westbound Maryland 175 to southbound 295 closed as a result of the police activity because of this accident. In Virginia, in mile marker 171, this is going to be on the inner loop. You've got the left shoulder, left lane blocked. Also, the exit ramp narrows. This is getting onto southbound 95 at the Springfield Interchange. 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I'm Ken Berger. Your next traffic report in about 10 minutes.
0: Now let's get our forecast from 7 News meteorologist Mark Pena.
2: Tracking spotty showers for the rest of our Saturday evening thanks to a cold front that has cleared most of the D.C. area but has stalled just to the south and east of the Capitol Beltway over portions of central Virginia, extending towards the northern neck. And while we're not tracking washout conditions through tonight, showers will remain in the forecast, especially for areas south and east of the Capitol Beltway, with temperatures holding steady around 60 degrees tonight. And as the stalled front hangs out nearby for most of our Sunday, showers will remain in the forecast, especially again for areas south and east of the Capitol Beltway. Rainfall amounts will be rather light, amounting to about a quarter of an inch or less through tomorrow, and won't be until around tomorrow evening when those showers finally begin to taper off with gradually clearing skies. And a really nice week to look forward to next week with sunshine back in the forecast and temperatures around 70 degrees. I'm 7 News meteorologist Mark Pena in the Storm Alert Weather Center.
0: 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Coming up on WTOP, Halloween now less than a month away. So what are some of the top costumes that are the most popular? We'll have the story coming up.
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17: So anything that's like Greek or Roman related.
16: And the Michael Jackson biopic.
17: You know, the sequin gloves, of course, his infamous fedora hat.
16: Here's the advice from Lorenzo Caltagirone, owner of Total Party.
17: Come early. Don't wait. Once October hits, which is this weekend, we will see a little bump. And then the bump will get bigger, kind of like a wave. Mm-hmm. And then we have a tsunami at the very end. But we want that tsunami because that's what breathes life into this business and keeps us afloat all year round.
16: Classic costumes that he says never go out of style include Harry Potter, Nintendo, and Ghostface. In Southwest, Lynn Bowie, WTOP News.
0: The U.S. war with Iran has created a chokehold on oil moving through the Strait of Hormuz, driving up prices for gasoline, diesel, jet fuel, and home heating oil. We're also seeing a higher price for airline tickets, and the holiday season is coming up quick.
18: If you were inclined to take a staycation for the holidays, this could be the year for it because we're seeing the highest holiday airfares we've seen in 10 years. Thanksgiving, ticket prices round trip, according to Hopper, they're looking like $400. That's up 30% from last year. Christmas is no better. Tickets are $450. It's up over 20%.
0: That's ABC News transportation reporter Clara McMichael. President Trump posted Republican Senator Tom Cotton of Arkansas's cell phone number on social media, claiming that Cotton is holding up a bill to make daylight saving time permanent. Here's ABC's Stephen Portnoy.
19: He posted on social media that the Senate ought to take up the House-passed Sunshine Protection Act, which would keep daylight time in place all year round. The president cites, among other things, the PGA's push for this. He shares a letter from the CEO of the tour, which says that more daylight at night would boost revenues for the golf tournament by $1 billion.
0: ABC reporters who tried calling Cotton's number got a voicemail, and the mailbox was full. Sports on WTOP, powered by Maximus, moving people and technology forward. Let's check in with Frank.
20: Certainly patience is running thin for Maryland football fans. Terps lose at Nebraska 48-23. Third straight loss for the Terps, who allowed 34 unanswered points after leading 23-14. Maryland's 2-3. They get Ohio State, one of the best teams in the country, next week. Virginia falls at Florida State 38-7. Navy drops one at Air Force 14-9. At Audi Field, Howard topping Hampton 27-13. Commanders and the Colts Sunday morning 9:30 from London in Tottenham Hotspur Stadium. It looks like the Commanders will go without wide receiver Terry McLaurin because of an injured hamstring. Hurt it in practice this week. The Commanders are 1-2, looking for two wins in a row. Colts, same deal, 1-2 after winning last week. Kickoff at 9:30 on paper. Colts are favored by 4.5 in this contest. In hockey, Caps lose at Tampa Bay 3-1, so the Caps are 1-1. A couple days off before their home opener Wednesday night against the Pittsburgh Penguins at Cap One Arena. Baseball playoffs, Game 1's divisional series. These are best of fives. Defending champion L.A. Dodgers topping Atlanta 5-3. And of note, the Rays beat the Yankees 1-0 in the ALDS. I'm Frank Hanrahan, WTOP Sports.
0: Coming up on WTOP, ABC News reporting that Cornell University's president has made a statement concerning rape allegations on the college campus. We'll get the story. 10:56.
21: I'm Tony Goldwyn. 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
0: Ken Berger's in the traffic center.
1: Well, we got some good news from from Anne Arundel County. That is, the accident southbound 295 at 175 totally cleared. Both shoulders, all travel lanes are now open. No lingering delay. Also, that ramp from westbound 175 to southbound BW Parkway also has been cleared. The police activity has ended on the Capitol Beltway. All lanes are open. Nothing in your way anywhere. Good-looking route. That's both in Maryland and in Virginia. Some congestion has developed on the outbound side of I-395 between the 3rd Street Tunnel and Ohio Drive. Also a brief delay on the outbound side of I-695 between M Street and the 11th Street Bridge. 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I'm Ken Berger. Your next traffic report in about 10 minutes.
0: Now let's get the forecast from 7 News meteorologist Mark Pena.
2: Scattered showers remaining in the forecast through the rest of our Saturday evening, especially for areas south and east of the Capitol Beltway, where a cold front is currently stalled over portions of the northern neck of Virginia. And as the front hangs out nearby for our Sunday, showers will remain in the forecast with temperatures in the lower 60s, with gradually clearing skies by the late evening. I'm 7 News meteorologist Mark Pena in the Storm Alert Weather Center.
0: 10:59, temperature 61 in Upper Marlboro. Woodbridge comes in at 60. 64 downtown on the National Mall. 61 in Friendship Heights at 10:59.
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0: Good evening, I'm Dan Ronan. Coming up on WTOP,
4: a pilot program where some students get $50 a week to attend class is being expanded. In the district, I'm Alan Etter.
5: Did Fairfax County Schools start the year in a hiring freeze? I'm Scott Gelman.
0: Montgomery County Public Schools will consider school closures and consolidations.
6: Should teachers be staffing school weapon scanners? I'm Tamika Cody.
0: Many concerns have been raised about AI going rogue. At 11:15, we'll talk about it with digital expert Kim Commando. 11 o'clock, ABC News is next.
7: From ABC News, I'm Wayne Cabot. The Coast Guard says it has now found debris from a missing medevac flight hours after it radioed that it was flying blind.
22: Roger, you said you're coming in blind. Is that what you said? Okay, you declare an emergency.
7: From liveatc.net, it was traveling from Bermuda to Boston, debris turning up now off Nantucket. The search continues for the six people aboard, four from Canada, two from Bermuda. Not clear why the patient was being transferred. The Pacific has a fast-growing, intensifying hurricane, Nolo, a Category 3 now, 200 miles about off of Morro Reef, Hawaii. Much of California will be suffering through temps 15 to 20 degrees above average into Thursday. The heat explains maybe some of the empty seats at Dodger Stadium for ALDS Game 1 against the Braves. It was 100 degrees. Those who stayed got to see the Dodgers win. Other Game 1 winners, the White Sox over Cleveland, Tampa Bay over the Yankees. The Fly Dubai pilot who fended off an attack by his co-pilot at 34,000 feet says he respectfully had turned away for a couple of minutes when his co-pilot said he wanted to go pray. And then later, he was attacked from behind.
23: There was a big blow to the back of my head.
7: Hitting him with a cockpit emergency axe.
24: Senior intelligence and law enforcement officials have identified the co-pilot in Wednesday's Fly Dubai incident as 29-year-old Hamam al-Hamami, an Omani national. Multiple sources familiar with the investigation say the suspect was previously flagged as a, quote, security risk, telling ABC News he was found in possession of extremist materials while serving as a co-pilot trainee for another airline. He was later grounded from flying for 1 year. Marcus Moore, ABC News, London.
25: Hello, Ohio.
7: Campaigning today, President Trump said that if Republican Vivek Ramaswamy loses, he won't be giving aid to Ohio. This is ABC News.
0: It is 11:02 on Saturday, October the 3rd, 61 degrees. More rain could be on the way Sunday. Good evening, I'm Dan Ronan. Thanks for joining us. Here are the top local stories we are following this hour at WTOP. A proposed cash incentive is now at the center of a new effort to tackle one of D.C.'s biggest education challenges, chronic absenteeism. WTOP's Alan Etter reports.
4: The latest data show roughly 6 in 10 district students are chronically absent, meaning they miss a significant portion of the school year. A pilot program at Digital Pioneers Academy, where selected students receive $50 a week to go to class, is already testing whether paying students can make a difference. Early results show 52% of students who receive the weekly stipend improve their attendance. Now, district education officials are considering expanding the program to more public and charter schools. Hetty Chang, who leads the nonprofit Attendance Works organization, has spent years researching why students miss school. She tells our partners at 7 News,
8: "The solution to attendance isn't one thing. There's not a silver bullet. This is about a comprehensive approach that uses data to figure out what's working, figure out who needs support, and starts with engagement."
4: But many questions remain, including which students would qualify and how the program would be funded. District officials could launch the expanded program in the 2027-28 school year. Alan Etter, WTOP News.
0: Meanwhile, in Fairfax County, some families there say they're worried that their kids' teachers could leave because they're on an hourly contract instead of being hired as a full-time employee. WTOP Scott Gelman tells us some are calling it the result of a hiring freeze. The superintendent says it's part of staffing changes that happen every fall.
5: Ashley Martin's son has a fourth grade teacher. She says was hired with the impression she'd be a full-time employee. But weeks into the school year, she's still an hourly one without access to benefits.
9: I know a lot of parents like myself have been really stressed out and concerned that we're going to lose credentialed teachers who aren't receiving full pay.
5: Some people are calling it the result of a hiring freeze, with Fairfax County only hiring teachers already full-time in the district. Superintendent Michelle Reed, though, says that's not exactly the case.
12: We have been hiring external candidates. If there are positions we have no one internally credentialed or licensed for.
5: Early in the fall, she says changes have to be made at schools where there are more or fewer kids than expected.
12: We had, in some cases, if you will, a holding pattern till we can be sure that we don't have a more experienced staff member that we need to retain that could be placed in that classroom.
5: But she says staffing conversations have been ongoing this week. Martin, meanwhile, tells us her son's teacher is expecting to get that full-time contract very soon.
9: It's a huge relief. I honestly was finding it hard to concentrate on almost anything else, knowing that this might be happening in my son's classroom.
5: Scott Gelman, WTOP News.
0: Montgomery County Public Schools say for the first time in more than 40 years, enrollment is declining, and they are considering elementary and middle school closures and consolidations given their limited resources. They've announced 2 rounds of engagement with parents fall and winter. The first round is aimed to talk about the people, the programs, the services, and spaces that should be available to support a strong student and staff experience. The second round will be built on the recommendations made in the fall and then move the conversation towards how potential closure and consolidation decisions could be evaluated. More info will be shared during their October 8th school board meeting. At Lake Braddock Secondary School in Fairfax County, some teachers are spending part of their day doing a job they say should belong to security personnel. WTOP's Tamika Cody explains why.
6: For some Lake Braddock teachers, part of the school day now means standing at weapon scanners. They guide students through and move aside things like laptops, binders, and water bottles that can trigger an alert. If the scanner goes off, that student is sent for a second screening. Teachers' main concern? What happens before security takes over? Fairfax County Federation of Teachers President Emily Vanderhoff says teachers shouldn't be put in that position.
13: They believe that it should be a person with a safety and security job who is, you know, right at the front of that duty.
6: Vanderhoff says teachers worry about what could happen if an alert involves an actual weapon. Fairfax County Public Schools says it won't comment further until the dispute with the union is resolved. The district says student safety remains a top priority. Tamika Cody, WTOP News.
0: Coming up on WTOP, grocery shoppers are shifting their behavior. This in light of high prices. We'll have the story coming up.
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0: 1108. Traffic and weather on WTOP. Ken Berger in the traffic center.
1: Thank you, Dan. Well, the only incident ongoing continues in Oxon Hill, Prince George's County. Eastbound Oxon Hill Road closed between Livingston Road and St. Barnabas Road because of an ongoing utility problem at John Hanson Lane. No worries anywhere on the Beltway, whether in Maryland or in Virginia. In the district, we've got delays outbound I-395 between the 3rd Street Tunnel and Main Avenue. Outbound I-695, the busy ride between the 3rd Street Tunnel to the 11th Street Bridge, with some slowing northbound DC-295. Leaving the 11th Street Bridge past Pennsylvania Avenue. Southbound side of DC 295 doing fine. Coming in from Prince George's County to the 11th Street Bridge. Just a very brief delay northbound 3rd Street Tunnel approaching New York Avenue. New York Avenue, spotty delays in spots between Florida Avenue and the 3rd Street Tunnel. 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Regency's $47 million total warehouse liquidation is back at the world's largest furniture outlet in Waldorf this weekend only. I'm Ken Berger. Your next traffic report in about 10 minutes.
0: Now let's get the forecast from 7 News meteorologist Mark Pena.
2: Tracking additional showers through most of our Saturday evening, especially for areas south and east of the Capitol Beltway, where we have a front that has pretty much stalled over portions of southeastern Virginia. Temperatures will remain hovering around 60 degrees through the overnight, with additional rainfall amounts at around a tenth of an inch or less, with locally higher amounts south and east of the Capitol Beltway. As the front hangs out nearby for most of our Sunday, showers will remain in the forecast with temperatures in the lower 60s, with showers finally tapering off by the late evening hours. I'm 7 News meteorologist Mark Pena in the Storm Alert Weather Center.
0: 60 Gaithersburg, 61 Arlington, Shirlington, 61 in Lanham. It's dropped to 62 degrees here at WTOP 1110. Money news on WTOP. Let's check in with Gina Cervetti.
17: This is a Bloomberg Money Minute. Grocery prices have been a consumer pain point, prompting changes in the way people shop. Aldi's U.S. Chief Operating Officer Dave Rinaldo tells Bloomberg the discounter is seeing a record number of customers.
18: We also know that Americans are really feeling the pressure of what is years of cumulative compounding inflation.
17: He says the 50-year-old Aldi is in a unique position as a privately held company.
18: We really pride ourselves on running an extraordinarily efficient operation that allows us to pass those savings on to customers.
17: Meanwhile, Whole Foods, which has worked to shake the nickname Whole Paycheck, is adapting to changing customer behavior.
26: Customers are buying more in real time, and so they are putting less items in their basket for each trip, but they're actually making more frequent trips.
17: CEO Jason Buechel tells Bloomberg customers are also making other changes, such as shifting from beef to chicken. Whole Foods has also cut prices and says its private label 365 brand is a hit with shoppers. From the Bloomberg newsroom, I'm Gina Cervetti on WTOP.
0: Coming up on WTOP, what are the limits of AI and could it go rogue? We'll have a discussion with Kim Komando coming up.
27: The following is a paid message.
28: This is Bishop Michael Burbage of the Catholic Diocese of Arlington. 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God will respond in His time and provide exactly what you need, even if it is not what you expect. 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
2: You know, this is really interesting. They're not evil. They're obsessive. An AI agent is handed a goal. Go find this information. Make this project work. Go do a report, whatever it may be. And it always wants to take the shortest path to get there, even if that path will put them through a locked door. And OpenAI, they kind of said the same thing. Most of the rogue activity was routine research, and its model goes after government sites because they're always seen as really good sources.
3: It's essentially doing it on its own. And are these the guardrails that we're talking about, that it needs to be told, hey, don't do this, don't do this?
2: The guardrails are part of this, but also the guardrails are there so that something really malicious doesn't happen. So consider this. Right now, when you get a spam phone call and they say, oh, your bank is in trouble and you're going to lose all your money unless you meet with us and give us gold bars. And this past week, a woman actually did that to the tune of $800,000 worth of gold bars. Crazy. But it's just not one person who makes that possible. First of all, they have to go find out who this woman is. Does she have enough money to make this scam worthwhile? Somebody has to call her. Somebody has to keep track of her. Somebody else has to go pick up the gold bars. So you see how we have all these different levels. The same thing that could happen with AI and people are concerned about with a bioweapon. It's not just one agent that can create the bioweapon. It would be a series of different agents that would do different things, up to and including even maybe purchasing something that could create that bioweapon. And so that's where the guardrails are. What we're talking about now, as far as these AI agents going rogue, think of it like a toddler told to get a cookie. Nobody said, you know, go get a step stool in order to reach the kitchen counter, or go climb a bookshelf to get that cookie. But nobody said, don't do that either. The difference between the chatbot and these agents is everything. The chatbot that you have just answers you. These AI agents, they take actions on their own, and anything a person can do on a computer, an agent can do, but they don't stop until they finish the job.
3: So essentially, we're the parents, the chatbots are the kids, and we have to understand them in the same way that they have to understand us as they develop.
2: That is exactly it. What I don't want you to do, and I know that all the AI companies want you to do this right now, they all want you to have these AI agents into your email, your bank, your calendar, and give it access so that this way it can answer all your emails. It can help you make financial decisions. It can even tell you what clothes to buy based on your size. And all that sounds really great. But once you have an AI agent, let's just say into your email or into your Google Drive, here's what could potentially happen. You could get an email, and there could be white text that you don't see in that email. That white text could say anything from forward me this person's bank accounts, whatever access they have put in here, any type of agreements. It could also say there's a computer virus coming down the pike. Don't let it be seen by this person. So you see where I'm going. So what you want to do is make sure that you put on your own guardrails.
3: That seems to be opening so many different things that people should be aware of.
2: 1,000%. Never hand your AI agent your passwords. You always want to turn on approval prompts. And I know it's really tempting, because it's tempting for me too.
1: You can find out more details about the latest AI issues through Kim's free newsletter at getkim.com. Now look at the top stories at WTOP. Tennessee's prison chief says he will step down later this month after the failed execution of a convicted murderer. President Trump is campaigning tonight for the midterms in the state of Ohio. Keep it here. Full details on these stories in the minutes ahead on WTOP. It's 11:18. Traffic and weather on WTOP. Ken Berger in the traffic center.
4: Got some congestion outbound I-395 starting around the 12th Street Tunnel heading toward Ohio Drive. Once you get into Virginia, 395 good all the way to the Beltway. Also in the district, northbound 3rd Street Tunnel, a little bit busy between Massachusetts Avenue and New York Avenue, and the delays northbound DC 295 between the 11th Street Bridge past

0: Pennsylvania Avenue. No delays on the southbound side. The Maryland side looking good on Route 50 out to the Bay Bridge. All lanes open at the Bay Bridge, so no congestion. 295, 95, 270 all running well in Maryland. You'll find nothing in your way. 29 out of Silver Spring into Ellicott City also running in the clear. The Virginia side doing just fine. Both sides of 66 between the Beltway and Route 81. 95 running well between Springfield and Fredericksburg. 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I'm Ken Berger. Your next traffic report in 10 minutes.
1: Now let's get the forecast from 7 News meteorologist Mark Pena.
2: Cloudy skies remain in the forecast, and so do the showers, especially for areas south and east of the Capitol Beltway, where a stalled front has pretty much set itself up over southeastern Virginia. And as most of the D.C. metro remains on the cooler side of the front, temperatures will hover in the lower 60s through tonight, with additional rainfall amounts rather light at about a tenth of an inch or less. As the front hangs out nearby for most of our Sunday, showers remain in the forecast and temperatures stay on the cool side, with highs in the lower to mid 60s and showers finally tapering off by the late evening hours. I'm 7 News meteorologist Mark Pena and the Storm Alert Weather Center.
1: 61 right now in Reston. Bethesda is 61. 65 downtown on the Mall, and it is 62 degrees here at WTOP. 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Trusted same-day service 7 days a week. Coming up on WTOP, there's been a fatal shooting in Baltimore that claimed the life of a child, and it occurred at a youth football game. More news in 60 seconds.

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5: It's 11:21. We have some breaking news to report. At least four people have been shot at a youth football game in Baltimore tonight, and a 12-year-old girl was killed in the crossfire. This happened at Leon Day Park in West Baltimore. Baltimore Police Department Commissioner Richard Worley told reporters that two men began getting into an argument with each other over a parking spot just over 7 p.m. Then they drew guns and began shooting at each other.
6: Once officers arrived on scene and located two gunshot victims, an adult female and a 12-year-old little girl. Officers rendered aid and the victims, and they were transported to area hospitals for treatment.
5: The girl died of her wounds at a hospital. An adult woman was also found injured at the scene and hospitalized as well. Two additional gunshot victims, both men, walked into hospitals for treatment. Baltimore's Mayor Brandon Scott also talked to reporters. He vowed that the men responsible for the shooting would be held responsible.
7: We will find them. We will bring them here and bring them to justice for their family. But that's not going to bring her back. That's not going to stop these other kids from having the trauma of seeing somebody they know get shot and killed. That's not going to heal these folks.
5: Audio courtesy from WBFF Fox 45 in Baltimore. Homicides have fallen in Baltimore by more than two-thirds since 2019. 68%. It's a developing story, of course. Stay with WTOP as we learn more about this breaking story. Maryland's Attorney General has decided against charging a Greenbelt police officer in the July 1st death of a driver in custody. Michael McDougall was taken into custody after a park police officer saw his vehicle speed away on the BW Parkway. It crashed into a wooded area at exit 193 in Greenbelt. Greenbelt police officers who responded say they found an infant in the back seat of the car and that McDougall appeared to be under the influence of drugs or alcohol and could not give coherent answers to the questions. Officers placed him in handcuffs and leg restraints. He was reportedly kicking on the ground. He became unresponsive and later died at a hospital. The Attorney General Anthony Brown says the investigation found the officer did not commit a crime under Maryland law. The medical examiner determined that McDougall's death was an accident that resulted from a combined effect of methadone and amphetamine, and determining that the restraint applied by the law officers did not contribute to his death. Sports on WTOP. Here's Frank Hanrahan. It's brought to you by Amentum, delivering advanced solutions for space and defense.
8: Capitals, we're looking to go to 2-0 on this very young NHL season, but they fall short, losing at Tampa Bay 3-1. Caps regular season opener is Wednesday night against the Pittsburgh Penguins back at Capital One Arena. College football, Maryland loses at Nebraska 48-23. Terps led the Huskers 23-14 late in the first half, but then the Terps allowed 34 unanswered points. Terps are 2-3. They get Ohio State next week. Virginia loses at Florida State 38-7. Navy falls at Air Force 14-9. At Audi Field, Howard topping Hampton 27-13. NFL Commanders and the Colts Sunday morning 9:30 from across the pond. Tottenham Hotspur Stadium from London. Now the likelihood that wide receiver Terry McLaurin will play, not good. Several reports have the wide receiver out because of a hamstring that he hurt in practice this week. Commanders already without starting quarterback Jaden Daniels. He's out with the elbow. Marcus Mariota gets a second straight start. Let's see if the Commanders can build off that upset win at home against Seattle last week. Colts are 1-2, Commanders 1-2. as the Colts are a 4.5-point favorite in this one. Baseball playoffs of note, NLDS, Dodgers beat Atlanta 5-3 to take game one. Also game one, ALDS Rays with a 1-0 win over the Yankees. Frank Hanrahan, WTOP Sports.
5: Coming up on WTOP after traffic and weather, a leading official in Tennessee resigns after that botched execution. We'll bring you the very latest.
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5: 11:28, traffic and weather on WTOP. Ken Berger in the traffic center.
12: A major accident working in Prince George's County. This is going to be on northbound Kenilworth Highway or Kenilworth Avenue, Maryland 201, right at John Hanson Highway. The original call had it southbound, but it's actually northbound with heavy backup starting on the on DC 295 in the district. So be aware and stay try to avoid that activity if you can. No other accidents reported at this time in Maryland or in Virginia, with traffic running fine on the Beltway system with all lanes open. No worries. Traffic in Virginia running fine up and down the 95 corridor. I'm Ken Berger, your next traffic report in 10 minutes.
5: Now let's get the forecast from 7 News meteorologist Mark Pena.
13: Tracking spotty showers for the rest of our Saturday evening thanks to a cold front that has cleared most of the D.C. area but has stalled just to the south and east of the Capitol Beltway over portions of central Virginia extending towards the northern neck. And while we're not tracking washout conditions through tonight, showers will remain in the forecast, especially for areas south and east of the Capitol Beltway, with temperatures holding steady around 60 degrees tonight. And as the stalled front hangs out nearby for most of our Sunday, showers will remain in the forecast, especially again for areas south and east of the Capitol Beltway. Rainfall amounts will be rather light, amounting to about a quarter of an inch or less through tomorrow, and won't be until around tomorrow evening when those showers finally begin to taper off with gradually clearing skies. And a really nice week to look forward to next week with sunshine back in the forecast and temperatures around 70 degrees. I'm 7 News meteorologist Mark Pena in the Storm Alert Weather Center.
5: 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Oxon Hill comes in at 65. 61 now in Sterling, 62 here at WTOP. It's 11:30.
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5: Good evening. I'm Dan Ronan. Thanks for being along with us. Tariq King is our producer. Here are the top stories we are following for you this evening at WTOP. Tennessee's Department of Corrections Commissioner Frank Strada has resigned this days after the botched execution of a woman on death row. ABC's Andrew Dimbart has details.
14: In a statement, Strada says he continues to believe the department carried out its responsibilities in accordance with the established protocol. adding, quote, "Even so, stepping aside is in the best interest of Tennesseans as the independent review moves forward. I believe this review is entirely appropriate and necessary, and I look forward to doing everything I can to help determine exactly what occurred." Pike's attorneys say Strada's resignation is justified, but, quote, "it does nothing to help Krista now."
5: President Trump is hitting the campaign trail, this time in Ohio. It's a state where a Republican senator is trying to fend off a well-known Democratic challenger who previously held the seat. WTOP's Mitchell Miller has Today on the Hill.
15: The president will be rallying for GOP candidates, including Senator John Husted, who's in a tight race with former Democratic Senator Sherrod Brown. The lawmaker who headed the campaign arm for the Senate in the previous election, Montana Senator Steve Daines, this week acknowledged the challenges for Republicans.
16: Think about the condition of the country back in 06, an unpopular war. 6 in 10 Americans opposed the Iraq War at that point. Gas prices had doubled. Does this sound familiar? And we ended up losing 6 seats.
15: Daines speaking at the Grand Strategy Summit here in Washington. On a positive note for Republicans, Daines pointed out that polls in many Senate races are tightening and that recent polling often doesn't reflect final results. On Capitol Hill, Mitchell Miller, WTOP News.
5: 11:32, the future of the market for hemp products is now in doubt after Congress voted to close the loophole in a federal law that has been allowing it to exist, and now the industry is pushing back. Here's ABC's Mike Dubusky.
17: Kentucky Senator Mitch McConnell pushed through the legalization of industrial hemp products back in 2018, but a loophole led to an explosion in candies, chips, sodas, and other products that include hemp-derived THC. In some cases, those products undercut the heavily taxed legal cannabis in some states, hence the new effort to close that loophole. Eric Zipperly runs Cornbread Hemp in Louisville, Kentucky.
18: If it goes through in December, this place is toast. It's gone. We will not be here anymore.
17: Mike Dubosky, ABC News.
5: The short-term government funding bill that was signed by President Trump last month delayed the effective starting date of the looming hemp-derived THC ban, giving regulators time to evaluate other options. On Monday, the first day of the Supreme Court's new term begins, and justices have a major climate change case before them. Fox reporter Carmen Roberts has more.
19: The case involves a devastating Colorado wildfire in which billions of dollars could be at stake. The city of Boulder sued ExxonMobil and Suncor Energy, accusing them of misleading the public about their role in climate change. The companies, backed by the Trump administration, argue states cannot regulate a global problem, saying that power belongs to the federal government. But Boulder says it's not regulating emissions. It's seeking damages from companies it blames for local climate-related costs. The ruling could affect similar lawsuits across the country.
5: Only 8 of the 9 justices will be on the case. Justice Samuel Alito recused himself just 1 week before arguments after facing calls to step aside because he owns stock in oil companies. Polls show that there's falling confidence in the nation's high court, leading some lawmakers to call for reforms, including expanding the number of justices, possibly to 13, and imposing term limits. This as the court begins its new term. Supreme Court Justice Alito, in an exclusive interview with Fox's Shannon Bream, says he's concerned, he says, about the court's future.
20: I think it's an important institution. It has not always done the right thing, but I think on the whole, it has been fundamental in protecting our constitutional structure and the rights that all Americans enjoy.
5: That full interview with the justice will air on Fox News Sunday afternoon at 2 p.m. Eastern Time. A Fly Dubai pilot is being described as having been attacked with a cockpit crash axe on an Israeli-bound flight that nearly crashed Wednesday. He's recovering now. The Israeli Prime Minister Benjamin Netanyahu called Captain Smit Muchar today. The captain says the co-pilot that he was with had wanted to pray before attacking him from behind with a cockpit axe. That sent the aircraft into a deep dive.
21: My first thought was that there was a catastrophic damage to the aircraft and something is not right. But then after that, the blow kept coming one after the other. And that's when I realized that it's not the aircraft, it's the other guy who was in the cockpit with me.
5: Officials say a passenger pulled the controls to steady the plane, and then a third pilot took over and safely landed in Saudi Arabia. Coming up on WTOP after traffic and weather, concerns are increasing in Europe about the power of AI, and is more regulation needed? And later, what is the impact of diesel prices and fuel prices on the area school districts? We'll have the story.
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5: Traffic and weather on WTOP. Ken's in the traffic center.
12: Got a major accident working northbound Kenilworth Avenue just as it turns into Kenilworth Avenue just outside the district. It's right at John Hanson Highway, Route 50. The heavy backups start in the district on DC 295 northbound near Burroughs Avenue. The southbound side of DC 295 from the city-county line to the 11th Street Bridge is running in the clear. Earlier delays both directions of I-395 and I-695 have cleared out with no worries anymore in the 3rd Street Tunnel north of the freeway up to New York Avenue. The Virginia side running well. No troubles on 395. 95 in Virginia running in the clear. 66 wide open, leaving Dunloring out to Route 81 and back. Inside the Beltway, 66 looking good from Dunloring to the Roosevelt Bridge. Just be aware that the westbound ramps to the GW Parkway and Arlington Boulevard blocked because of long-term road work. 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I'm Ken Berger, your next traffic report in 10 minutes.
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13: Keep the rain gear handy for your Saturday evening plans. Not tracking washout conditions, but a stalled front over the northern neck of Virginia is close enough that we're going to keep showers in the forecast, especially for areas south and east of the Capitol Beltway. Rainfall will be light, amounting to an additional tenth of an inch or less across the area, with locally higher amounts favoring areas south and east of the Capitol Beltway. And as the front hangs out nearby, for our Sunday, showers will remain in the forecast with temperatures staying cool. Highs will only be in the lower to mid-60s. I'm 7 News meteorologist Mark Pena in the Storm Alert Weather Center.
5: It is 61 in Springfield, 61 Farragut Square, Laurel 61, 62 degrees here at WTOP. News time 11:40. 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
28: This is a Bloomberg Money Minute.
2: former head of the U.S. Securities and Exchange Commission, Gary Gensler, is warning about looming hurdles for artificial intelligence companies, citing competition with Chinese models and the potential for guardrails. Gensler tells Bloomberg, even though the U.S. is leading in the space, there is the potential for U.S. companies to use Chinese competitors.
6: A lot of U.S. companies are saying, look, I'll use the Chinese model to do my reasoning, and maybe I won't use OpenAI or Anthropic. So that's the challenge for them. They're spending so much, but will it lead to the revenues to justify that spending?
2: He also notes the safety issues, pointing to when OpenAI models breached the technology firm Hugging Face earlier this year. Leaders in the industry have recently called for slowing the development of their most advanced models, an idea that was quickly rejected by President Trump. Some of the biggest AI CEOs met with Trump at the White House Tuesday to discuss artificial intelligence risks. From the Bloomberg Newsroom, I'm Matt Piper on WTOP.
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7: News
3: happens
7: here.
5: It's 11:42. We're learning more about the reopened investigation into an alleged gang rape at Cornell University in 2024. Records from the university's initial disciplinary investigation reveal what the accuser told state and school investigators about the incident. It comes as New York Governor Kathy Hochul appoints the Attorney General Letitia James as a special prosecutor. Fox reporter Chandley Painter has more.
8: Hundreds of pages of internal Cornell documents that are shedding light into what Jane Doe told the school's disciplinary investigators in the weeks and months after she says seven members of the Chi Phi fraternity drugged and raped her for hours in October 2024. Now, those documents show that the disciplinary panel found that she initially consented to sex with two men, but according to Jane Doe, she was pressured into taking ketamine, which she said left her in a state of vague consciousness where, quote, you look like an operating human being. You don't look dead or asleep necessarily. So lights are on, but nobody's home. Your brain is not functioning at its proper level. Then as more and more men joined, she said this, quote, I felt like bait. I felt like lions around me. It just was a totally debilitating place to be in.
5: The woman known as Jane Doe filed a civil suit last month against Cornell and the men she accuses of sexually assaulting her. Meanwhile, the president of the university, Michael Kotlikoff, says in a video statement today, the university must do better.
9: We must do everything we can to prevent what happened to Jane Doe and everyone before her and anyone after her from ever happening again.
5: WTOP News Time is 11:44. Coming up next, how school districts are dealing with the rising cost of fuel.
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5: It's 11:45. I'm Dan Ronan. Thanks for being with us. We've been telling you that some Northern Virginia school systems are spending thousands more on fuel this fall than they expected because of the price increases involving the U.S. war with Iran. But what does the extra spending mean for the bottom line? Are other school programs at risk of being cut because of the higher prices? WTOP Scott Gelman has been looking into this. He joined Ann and Sean to discuss how much more expensive it has been for those school systems to buy their fuel, including diesel.
4: It's significantly more, and this is important in the context of the increase in gas prices, as you mentioned there at the top, but they're not paying the prices that the general public pays. That's because they're getting gas through essentially county agreements at the county levels, buying it and then giving it out to all of the county vehicles. But the bottom line here is when you talk about the amount of money that's being spent, Loudoun County, for one, paid $35,000 more last week for its school diesel fuel for its buses than it did the first week of school alone. Fairfax Schools tells us that they paid $1.23 more per gallon in the middle of this month, September, than they did in July. In Prince William County, looking at the overall change in prices from earlier this summer to where we are now, they estimate that they spent over $83,000 extra just in the first month of school alone because of the rise in gas prices. Obviously, those are not small numbers, and a lot of school systems around here have budget constraints that they've been dealing with for several years now.
7: Okay, Scott, so those are significant costs being laid out now. So what does that mean for the bottom line and any other programs at risk here?
4: And they're going back to the drawing board and figuring that out. I spoke to Scott Davies, transportation director for Loudoun County Schools. Here's what he said about having to absorb some of those possible increased costs.
11: We generally try to cut things that will not impact the students. So other, you know, maybe buying fewer buses, things like that.
4: So buying fewer new buses is a possibility in Loudoun County as a result of all of this. Now, Fairfax Schools say that if there is a budget shortage, it would have to be balanced against the overall budget. If not, reserve funding would have to be used, and much of the same for Prince William County there. School officials saying that there would be supplemental funding that would have to be reallocated from another area of the budget to account for the increase in gas prices and, again, the increase overall that these school systems are having to pay for the same trips that they've been taking for years now on these school bus routes to and from class.
7: So we are approaching the start of another budget cycle. Is there anything these districts are planning to do differently down the road?
4: Yes, Sean, it's better planning, and the reason for that is because now there's a clearer picture of what the increased costs actually are going to be. Here again, Scott Davies, Loudoun County Schools Transportation Director, talking about the planning process, given what he knows now.
11: Our rates are lower, however, they do follow the same market-based trends, though. So whatever we estimated in September of last year obviously is not what we are actually paying this year.
4: It was around this time last year that school systems were putting together the beginning drafts of their budget proposals for what would become this fall. Obviously, those projections were off, and now they're going to be using these current rising prices to ultimately budget for next year so that they don't find themselves in this situation again.
5: WTOP, Scott Gellman. Now, a quick look at the top stories at WTOP. D.C. public schools are experimenting with a pilot program where some students would be paid to attend class. Maryland's attorney general has decided against charging a Greenbelt police officer after a July 1st crash that ended in the death of a driver who was in police custody. Keep it here. Full details on these stories in the minutes ahead on WTOP. Traffic and weather on WTOP. Ken's in the traffic center.
14: Thank you, Dan. We've got heavy backups continuing northbound 201. The accident near John Hanson Highway, and these backups stretch all the way onto DC 295, starting around Nanny Hill and Burroughs Avenue in the district. Once you get past all of that, going north through Chevrolet on the BW Parkway to the Beltway, you're good. And the southbound side of DC 295 from Chevrolet to the 11th Street Bridge runs well. Just a minor delay developing northbound 3rd Street Tunnel approaching New York Avenue with a minor delay here or there, both directions of New York Avenue between the 3rd Street Tunnel and Florida Avenue. The Beltway in Virginia and Maryland running in the clear. Also in Virginia, good-looking ride on 95 leaving Springfield to and through Fredericksburg. No troubles on 395. 66 leaving Dunloring out to 81 running in the clear. 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I'm Ken Berger. Your next traffic report in 10 minutes.
5: Now let's get the forecast from 7 News meteorologist Mark Pena.
13: Tracking spotty showers for the rest of our Saturday evening thanks to a cold front that has cleared most of the D.C. area but has stalled just to the south and east of the Capitol Beltway over portions of central Virginia extending towards the northern neck. And while we're not tracking washout conditions through tonight, showers will remain in the forecast, especially for areas south and east of the Capitol Beltway, with temperatures holding steady around 60 degrees tonight. And as the stalled front hangs out nearby for most of our Sunday, showers will remain in the forecast, especially again for areas south and east of the Capitol Capitol Beltway. Rainfall amounts will be rather light, amounting to about a quarter of an inch or less through tomorrow, and won't be until around tomorrow evening when the showers finally begin to taper off with gradually clearing skies. And a really nice week to look forward to next week with sunshine back in the forecast and temperatures around 70 degrees. I'm 7 News meteorologist Mark Pena and the Storm Alert Weather Center.
5: 60 at Tyson, 61 at Laurel, 65 at Lafon Plaza. We're looking at 62 degrees here at WTOP. 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Coming up on WTOP, President Trump gives out the cell phone number of a Republican U.S. senator, apparently to show his displeasure over the senator's position on daylight saving time. We'll have the story coming up.
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5: 11:52. Professional dirt bike racing is coming to Baltimore. The Baltimore Sun reports the Monster Energy Supercross will make its first appearance in Baltimore next spring, April the 10th, at M&T Bank Stadium. It'll be round 13 of a 17-race Monster Energy Supercross Championship. There will also be a fan fest giving fans access to the riders and an opportunity to watch the practice and the qualifying. Organizers say this will mark the first series stop in the Baltimore-Washington region in 44 years. The last Supercross race in the area was at the old RFK Stadium back in 1983. President Trump today put Arkansas Senator Tom Cotton, a Republican's personal cell phone number on social media. The president calls Cotton a friend, but accused the Republican of holding up a bill to make daylight saving time permanent. ABC's Stephen Portnoy has more.
17: Trump says that Arkansas Senator Tom Cotton is holding up the bill. He posted what he says is Cotton's cell number. But of course, it's not just Cotton who opposes year-round daylight time. So too, importantly, does the Senate Majority Leader John Thune, who hails from South Dakota, where the sun would rise especially late in the dead of winter if this bill became law.
5: Cotton is up for re-election next month. ABC says its reporters tried the phone number. They reached a voicemail and the mailbox was full. A court victory this week for an actor in an issue about artificial intelligence. Here's ABC's Chuck Sievertson.
18: A Tokyo court has awarded legal protection for the human voice in a landmark case involving a popular Japanese anime voice actor. The court ruled that Kenjiro Tsuda's voice was used without permission on TikTok. The decision marks Japan's first acknowledgement of voice rights. Tsuda sued over an AI clone of his voice used in videos. The ruling comes as concerns rise among voice actors about AI cloning.
5: ABC's Chuck Sievertson. Sports on WTOP is powered by Maximus, moving people and technology forward. Let's check in with Frank.
19: Certainly patience is running thin for Maryland football fans. Terps lose at Nebraska 48-23. Third straight loss for the Terps, who allowed 34 unanswered points after leading 23-14. Maryland's 2-3. They get Ohio State, one of the best teams in the country, next week. Virginia falls at Florida State 38-7. Navy drops one at Air Force 14-9. At Audi Field, Howard topping Hampton 27-13. Commanders and the Colts Sunday morning 9:30 from London in Tottenham Hotspur Stadium. It looks like the Commanders will go without wide receiver Terry McLaurin because of an injured hamstring. Hurt it in practice this week. The Commanders are 1-2, looking for 2 wins in a row. Colts, same deal, 1-2 after winning last week. Kickoff at 9:30 on paper. Colts are favored by 4.5 in this contest. In hockey, Caps lose at Tampa Bay 3-1, so the Caps are 1-1. A couple days off before their home opener Wednesday night against the Pittsburgh Penguins at Cap One Arena. Baseball playoffs, Game 1's divisional series. These are best of fives. Defending champion L.A. Dodgers top in Atlanta 5-3. And of note, the Rays beat the Yankees 1-0 in the ALDS. I'm Frank Hanrahan, WTOP Sports.
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3: Ken's in the traffic center.
4: Got the accident ongoing northbound Kenilworth Avenue 201 just outside the district at the John Hanson Highway. Major backups start in the district right around Burroughs Avenue. Accident working in the district Canal Road near the Chain Bridge. This is right where the Canal Road, right where Claire Barton Parkway turns into Canal Road or the other way around. So try to avoid that area if you can. Another accident reported in the district, M Street at North Capitol Street. Oxon Hill, Prince George's County, eastbound Oxon Hill Road between Livingston Road and St. Barnabas Road. That's all closed because of an ongoing utility problem. 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I'm Ken Berger. Your next traffic report in 10 minutes.
3: Now let's get the forecast from 7 News meteorologist Mark Pena.
5: Keep the rain gear handy for your Saturday evening plans. Not tracking washout conditions, but a stalled front over the northern neck of Virginia is close enough that we're going to keep showers in the forecast, especially for areas south and east of the Capitol Beltway. Rainfall will be light, amounting to an additional tenth of an inch or less across the area, with locally higher amounts favoring areas south and east of the Capitol Beltway. And as the front hangs out nearby for our Sunday, showers will remain in the forecast with temperatures staying cool. Highs will only be in the lower to mid-60s. I'm 7 News meteorologist Mark Pena in the Storm Alert Weather Center.
3: 11:59 temperature, 60 at Tyson's, Waldorf 61, 65 Lafont Plaza. And here at WTOP in Friendship Heights, we're looking at 62 degrees.
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3: Good evening and thanks for listening. I'm Dan Ronan. Coming up on WTOP.
7: Paying students to attend class. Can that work in the district where chronic absenteeism is rampant? I'm Alan Etter.
8: Why some parents have been worrying their kids' teacher will be replaced just weeks into a new school year. I'm Scott Gelman.
3: In Montgomery County, the school leaders are mapping out their plan for public meetings about possible school closures.
9: Lake Braddock teachers want weapon scanners duty to be optional. I'm Tamika Cody.
3: Maryland goes on the road and gets blown out in Nebraska. We'll have the story coming up. It's 12 midnight. ABC News is next on WTOP.
10: From ABC News, I'm Wayne Cabot. After this chilling transmission,
11: coming in blind,
10: the Coast Guard has now found a debris field off Nantucket from a medical transport plane with six on board that vanished from Bermuda en route to Boston. The crazed co-pilot in the Fly Dubai cockpit apparently used prayer as a ruse to attack the captain.
12: While he was praying, out of respect, I was just looking at the front and not at the back. And suddenly, after I think I would say about 4 or 5 minutes, there was a big blow to the back of my head.
10: About the suspect, ABC's Tom Sufi Burridge in Tel Aviv.
13: Multiple sources confirming the identity of the suspect to ABC News, saying he is 29-year-old Hammam al-Khamami, an Omani national, and revealing that he was previously employed by another airline, Oman Air. And in 2024, he was suspended as a trainee co-pilot at that airline after he had been found to be in possession of extremist materials. Now, these are raising urgent questions as to how he came to later be employed by Fly Dubai and ultimately ended up working on a plane bound for Israel.
10: The cost of air travel in the U.S. over Thanksgiving is forecast to be 30% over last year because of fuel prices. European allies are agreeing to President Trump's request for help. They will tap into their reserves, hoping to offset pump prices here. What about states possibly suspending the gas tax? Mark St. Clair owns a local pool cleaning company in Sandusky, Ohio.
14: It's just a temporary solution for a bigger problem is all it is.
10: Campaigning in Ohio a month before the midterms, President Trump talked up something very popular.
15: We gave you no tax on tips, no tax on overtime.
10: And something that isn't, data centers, saying they will benefit local communities. You're listening to ABC News.
0: 12:02 a.m. Welcome to Sunday, October 4th, 62 degrees as cloudy skies continue. Spotty showers overnight, lows 56 to 61. And good morning, I'm Michael Toscano with the top local stories we are following this hour. Officials with D.C. Public Schools are moving forward with a new plan to pay some high school students $50 a week. WTOP's Alan Etter tells us they hope it'll motivate the kids to go to class.
11: Getting kids to class is a big challenge in the district, with the latest data showing about 60% of students are chronically absent. This is a controversial project, in effect already at a charter school, but now looking to expand to students of other public schools. Early results at Digital Pioneers Academy Charter School in Southeast show 52% of those receiving the stipend attend classes more frequently. Hedy Chang is president and founder of the nonprofit Attendance Works and has studied motivations for years. She tells our partners at 7 News,
16: in low-income communities, kids face a lot of financial challenges getting to school. It's difficult to afford transportation. They run out of gas. They run out of food.
11: And giving students a weekly stipend might help them overcome those obstacles. Many details are not clear so far, such as who will participate and where will the money come from. It could go into effect during the 2027-28 school year. Alan Etter, WTOP News.
0: Can you believe we are already a month into the new school year? Well, we are, and some Northern Virginia families are expressing concern that their kid's teacher is going to leave. WTOP Scott Gelman tells us some are calling it the result of a hiring freeze within Fairfax County schools, but leadership says it's standard practice.
8: Ashley Martin has had a hard time focusing on anything else, worrying her son's fourth grade teacher would consider other jobs. She was hired under the impression she'd become a full-time teacher, but that hasn't happened yet.
17: It's primarily that we're concerned that we're about to lose a really talented teacher to another district, given that she can't go on forever with lower pay and no benefits, nor should she have to.
8: Some are calling it a hiring freeze. Superintendent Michelle Reed, though, says it's standard practice tied to changing enrollment across Fairfax County.
18: When you have more students coming in, you'll need to hire more staff. And if you have fewer students coming in, then you don't need as many staff and you need to rebalance the staff you have.
8: She says they have been in a holding pattern, making sure more senior staff has access to other roles if they're not needed at their current schools. But they have been hiring externally for jobs where there aren't any credentialed or licensed internal candidates. And
18: my understanding is that any of those positions that we're able to hire currently serving staff, we're absolutely doing that.
8: In Martin's experience, that seems to be the case.
17: It was an immense relief to hear that we think that this teacher is going to be receiving a contract in the near future.
8: Scott Gelman, WTOP News.
0: Montgomery County school officials say with enrollment declining for the first time in 40 years, they want to hear from the public in the coming months about possible elementary and middle school consolidations. The school board says that'll give residents a detailed plan for closures and consolidation study at their meeting on October 8th. They're going to begin a public dialogue about potential changes by the end of the month. The board says that early on, it's trying to answer three questions. How to understand the changing enrollment landscape, what every student and staff member should have access to, and how that process should work. The board says it plans to move to the next phase of the process in December. More than 80 staff members at Lake Braddock Secondary School in Burke signed a petition regarding a weapons scanner duty. They don't want teachers to be required to do it. WTOP's Tamika Cody reports the dispute has now moved into a formal review process.
19: Teachers at Lake Braddock spent much of last school year asking for a different way to staff the scanners. The union says making the assignment voluntary could solve the problem. Fairfax County Federation of Teachers President Emily Vanderhoff says another Fairfax school is already doing that.
20: At West Springfield High School, they asked for volunteers and they got enough people to do it. Some people even said, this works better for me with my coaching schedule, because the hours are slightly shifted.
19: Vanderhoff says Lake Braddock has not tried that approach. She says teachers were told the school's safety and security staff have other responsibilities during that time. The Fairfax education unions are challenging the required assignments. Fairfax County Public Schools says it won't comment further until that dispute is resolved. Tamika Cody, WTOP News.
0: Coming up on WTOP in Money News, big retailers get an early jump on holiday shopping. Traffic and weather ahead in just over a minute.
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0: Traffic and weather on WTOP. Ken Berger is watching the roads for us in the traffic center. Hey, Ken, happy Sunday.
4: Happy Sunday to you, Michael. We're still dealing with this accident northbound Kenilworth Avenue right at the John Hanson Highway in Chevrolet. The heavy backup start in the district on DC 295 around Burroughs Avenue. Looks like the accident in the Palisades on Canal Road at or near the Chain Bridge has been cleared, but some congestion remains. Also, the accident M Street at North Capitol Street looks all gone. Oxon Hill, they're dealing with a closure eastbound Oxon Hill Road between Livingston Road and St. Barnabas Road because of utility work. Avoid the malarkey and shenanigans that come with fake payments, unsafe meetups, and endless haggling. Sell to Fitzgerald Auto Malls and know exactly who you're dealing with. 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I'm Ken Berger, your next traffic report in 10 minutes.
0: Over now to 7 News meteorologist Mark Pena.
5: Cloudy skies and spotty showers remain in the forecast thanks to the front that cleared our area yesterday but stalled just to our south and remains close enough for the additional development of spotty showers. Now, it won't be a washout. Rainfall amounts will range from around a tenth of an inch or less, and as we head farther into the afternoon and evening, those showers will begin to gradually taper off. Cloudy skies remain in the forecast for your Sunday night, and temperatures will hold steady around 60 degrees, but some sunshine is back in the forecast for your Monday with highs in the lower 70s. I'm 7 News meteorologist Mark Pena and the Storm Alert Weather Center.
0: Maybe a little of that rain mist on your face as you're out and about tonight. 61 degrees in DuPont Circle, 59 degrees in Germantown, 61 degrees in Annandale. 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
27: Kiss Target Circle Week's big deals are coming.
25: That's the same days as Target Circle Deal Days, and Walmart is holding a 7-day-long sales event starting this Monday. Why so early? Danny James, reporter for Retail Dive, who covers all the mass retailers, says consumers now expect it.
28: Shoppers like to buy early, and certainly this year, early data is showing that consumers are planning out their budgets earlier and trying to stretch them.
25: By stretching them, she means tapping into savings, using credit cards more often. And James says you can expect a lot more competitive pricing in the months ahead.
28: Even though retailers have continued to try and make the holiday season start earlier every year, usually most shoppers like to buy their gifts still in the traditional holiday period between Thanksgiving and Christmas.
25: From the Bloomberg Newsroom, I'm Tom Busby on WTOP.
0: Coming up on WTOP, why are Americans moving so slowly toward electric vehicles? Some answers ahead with Antoine Goodwin, CNET's Electrified Cars senior writer. It's 12:10.
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0: I'm Michael Toscano. Thanks so much for being with us. You see more electric vehicles on the road these days, and we're talking about pure EVs now, not gas-electric hybrids. While some Americans have gone electric, the U.S. still lags way behind the pace of EV sales around the world, although sky-high gas and diesel prices may now be swaying more people into the EV market. Antoine Goodwin, CNET's electrified car senior writer, tells WTOPZ in Crawford why American drivers are so slow to hug the plug.
13: It's a matter of inertia right now. We saw last year that when the federal tax incentive for new EV sales disappeared, a lot of Americans turned their attention up.

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1: Affordable than gasoline cars to begin with. What was essentially a $7,500 discount on those, it's a bit more of a premium on that up front. And it takes a couple of years, maybe sometimes, for electric vehicles to pay back that upfront cost. Now that gas prices are a lot higher, that break-even point is much shorter, and so it makes a lot more sense. And additionally, with manufacturers, when they can't advertise that lower price, it makes the less expensive EVs seem like less of a bargain. So, you know, that's part of the reason also why a number of them pulled those more affordable EVs from the U.S.
2: Bottom line here is that we're lagging way behind in world EV sales. The rest of the world is way ahead of the U.S. Where are they thriving and why?
1: EVs are thriving primarily in China because they have huge government incentives for that industry. They're getting to a point where their EV price parity is almost less expensive than their gasoline cars, and they are predicting that they'll be pretty close to 90% of their market being full EV by 2030. We're also seeing huge movement in the EV market in the European Union and in the UK, where their fuel prices are already higher than ours to begin with. So they also did not have that sort of stumble in late 2025, early 2026 that we have. So they've experienced basically a linear growth, and that's why their penetration is significantly higher than ours.
2: And I'm wondering how much of it is an infrastructure question too here in the States. Many of us who live in apartment communities with communal parking lots, no real place to put a home charger. Is that something that factors into the EV buying decision?
1: It does. And this is actually one of the most interesting things that I saw in my article when I was doing the research over the year gathering information. It is that perception of the infrastructure of EV charging in the U.S. is not evenly distributed. A lot of people think that there's not a lot of places to charge, but what I've seen from the actual number of chargers that have been reported by the government that keeps track of these things is that charging infrastructure has actually continued to grow basically linear, even as EV sales stumbled. So we have more places to charge than ever. Those charging stations are more reliable than ever. Now, I will concede that they aren't necessarily evenly distributed. So in some markets, there is not quite as good charging. In other markets, it is quite good. But in the coastal areas, we're talking about the East Coast, we're talking about California, it's never been a better time to charge an EV because there's never been more places to do it.
3: That's CNET's Electrified Cars senior writer Antoine Goodwin on WTOP. A quick look now at the top stories we are working on at WTOP. The chief of Tennessee's prison system is resigning after this week's botched execution of death row inmate Krista Pike. President Trump is on the campaign trail this weekend, focusing on red states that he won in 2024. A sold-out musical festival organized by Rage Against the Machine co-founder Tom Morello rocked Meriwether Post Pavilion Saturday. Keep it here for full details on these stories and more coming up in the minutes ahead on WTOP FM 103.5 and WTOP.com.
4: Traffic and weather on WTOP.
5: Ongoing accident northbound 201 just outside the district near Route 50, the John Hanson Highway. The heavy backup starting just after Burroughs Avenue. Once you clear this accident activity, the rest of the ride on the BW Parkway to the Beltway and beyond to the north is good. Just a brief delay northbound 3rd Street Tunnel between D Street and New York Avenue. Looks like that accident on Canal Road near Chain Bridge is gone, but there is ongoing congestion. 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I'm Ken Berger, your next traffic report in 10 minutes.
6: One more day of gloomy conditions before we get quite the payoff heading into next week, but that does come with additional spotty showers and cool conditions for your Sunday. Rainfall amounts will be rather light at about an additional tenth of an inch or less. And as the day progresses and we head farther into the afternoon and evening, those showers will gradually taper off and will stay cloudy but dry overnight with temperatures holding steady around 60 degrees. The cold front will completely push through, bringing some blustery conditions for your Monday with sunshine and highs in the lower 70s. I'm 7 News meteorologist Mark Pena and the Storm Alert Weather Center.
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3: A 12-year-old girl was killed and at least three other people injured after a shooting just outside a youth football game in Baltimore this past evening. Police say it started with an argument over a parking space just before 7 o'clock at Leon Day Park in West Baltimore. The two men involved drew guns and exchanged fire. The little girl was caught in the crossfire and died of her injuries at a local hospital. An adult woman was also found injured at the scene. Baltimore Mayor Brandon Scott.
4: Two men, or so-called men, got into an argument, and now this baby is gone. Never going to see her full potential. Her family's going to be hurting for this for the rest of their lives. Her classmates are going to be hurting. Her community is going to be hurting because people can't handle their conflict in a different way.
3: The audio there from Mayor Scott from WBFF, Fox 45 in Baltimore. Scott vowed that the men responsible would be found. Two additional men walked into area hospitals, also seeking treatment for gunshot wounds, but police haven't confirmed who they are or their connection to that initial shooting. This comes as homicides have declined in Baltimore by more than two-thirds since 2019. Now, this is a developing story, so stay with us here on WTOP as we learn more. Maryland's Attorney General has decided against charging a Greenbelt police officer after a July 1st crash that ended with the death of a driver in police custody. Attorney General Anthony Brown says an investigation found Officer Tyler Fahey did not commit a crime under Maryland law. Driver Michael McDougall was taken into custody after a U.S. Park police officer saw his vehicle speed off the BW Parkway and crash in a wooded area near Route 193. Officers found an infant in the back seat and said McDougall appeared to be under the influence of drugs after the crash. Greenbelt police were called to assist. Officer Tyler Fahey helped put McDougall in leg restraints after he was reportedly kicking on the ground. McDougall later became unresponsive and died at a nearby hospital. The Attorney General's investigation was solely focused on Fahey's conduct and not of the actions from U.S. Park Police. D.C.'s court system is warning it may be nearing a breaking point. Court officials tell CityCast D.C. that funding has remained flat since 2023, even as criminal case filings have surged 160%, and civil and domestic violence cases have sharply increased. Because D.C.'s local courts rely on Congress for funding, officials are asking the lawmakers there for a $35 million budget increase to hire staff, improve security, and keep up with growing caseloads. However, the House has proposed cutting the budget by nearly $18 million next fiscal year. Court leaders say the strain is already leading to delays, growing case backlogs, and security concerns, and they warn that the cuts could lead to victims, defendants, and families facing even longer waits for justice. We've all had that brilliant invention in our mind, but we're unable to figure out how we could actually make it. But WTOP's Luke Luger tells us a company in Virginia can turn that rudimentary idea into a fully realized product.
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8: Capitals, we're looking to go to 2-0 on this very young NHL season, but they fall short, losing at Tampa Bay 3-1. Caps regular season opener is Wednesday night against the Pittsburgh Penguins back at Capital One Arena. College football, Maryland loses at Nebraska 48-23. Terps led the Huskers 23-14 late in the first half, but then the Terps allowed 34 unanswered points. Terps are 2-3 They get Ohio State next week. Virginia loses at Florida State 38-7. Navy falls at Air Force 14-9. At Audi Field, Howard topping Hampton 27-13. NFL Commanders and the Colts Sunday morning 9:30 from across the pond. Tottenham Hotspur Stadium from London. Now the likelihood that wide receiver Terry McLaurin will play, not good. Several reports have the wide receiver out because of a hamstring that he hurt in practice this week. Commanders already without starting quarterback Jaden Daniels. He's out with the elbow. Marcus Mariota gets a second straight start. Let's see if the Commanders can build off that upset win at home against Seattle last week. Colts are 1-2, Commanders 1-2, as the Colts are a 4.5-point favorite in this one. Baseball playoffs of note, NLDS, Dodgers beat Atlanta 5-3 to take game one. Also game one, ALDS Rays with a 1-0 win over the Yankees. Frank Hanrahan, WTOP Sports.
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11: Traffic and weather on WTOP.
12: Ongoing accident northbound 201 near Route 50, the John Hanson Highway. The backup started in the district just prior to Eastern Avenue. The backup's northbound 3rd Street Tunnel approaching New York Avenue. New accident reported in the district northwest, K Street at 14th Street. Looks like the accident Canal Road at the chain bridge is gone, but the heavy backups remain in either direction. Traffic on the Beltway running clear all through Maryland and Virginia. I'm Ken Berger. Your next traffic report in about 10 minutes.
3: Okay, let's check in with 7 News meteorologist Mark Pena.
13: The cold front that cleared our area yesterday remains stalled to our south and will be close enough to continue to act as a focal point for shower activity on your Sunday. Thankfully, it won't be a washout, but cloudy skies and gloomy conditions will remain in the forecast, with showers slowly tapering off through the afternoon and early evening, and dry conditions and cloudy skies overnight. I'm 7 News meteorologist Mark Pena in the Storm Alert Weather Center.
3: Let's check the airport. 63 degrees at Reagan National, 65 at BWI Marshall, 61 degrees at Dulles at 1229.
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3: Good Sunday morning. I'm Michael Toscano. Tariq King is our producer. And now to the top local stories we are following for you today and national news as well. In Nashville, Tennessee, there's fallout over the failed attempt to execute a death row prisoner.
14: The head of Tennessee's prison system is now resigning after this week's botched execution of death row inmate Krista Pike. Governor Bill Lee making that announcement, saying Commissioner Frank Strada will leave his post sometime this month. Lee has now paused all executions in the state to allow for an independent review. This was the second failed execution in the state this year. Meanwhile, lawyers for Pike say that she's in critical condition and on a ventilator. Overnight, they asked for an emergency motion to preserve all the evidence related to the botched execution attempt.
3: That's ABC's Rachel Scott reporting. As drivers around the world deal with those record high gas and diesel prices, we're getting word of some possible relief.
15: Member countries of the Group of Seven, or G7, agreeing to release 100 million barrels of diesel fuel and crude oil from reserve stock. The countries have also agreed not to impose any export bans on allies as the fuel is moved around. President Trump has floated a potential ban on U.S. diesel exports, which would hit European economies hard.
16: We're not going to be doing the export ban.
15: Alex Stone, ABC News, Los Angeles.
3: Election 2026 on WTOP. With just 1 month until voters cast their midterm ballots, President Trump is on the campaign trail this weekend, focusing on states that he won back in 2024. Here's ABC's Stephen Portnoy, who has more for us.
17: Polls show most Americans now have a negative view of the economy and of Trump's handling of it. Two-thirds in an AP poll this week said they believe they're paying higher than usual prices because of Trump's policies rather than forces outside of his control.
18: He's the reason why the nation is the way it is today.
19: He can afford the gas, but most of us can't.
17: The latest jobs report released Friday came in below economists' expectations.
3: The president was in Ohio this past evening, where a tight race could have a big impact on which party controls the Senate after the midterms. WTOP's Mitchell Miller has Today on the Hill.
20: Among the candidates the president will be touting is Republican Senator John Husted. Husted is in a political battle with a former senator, Democrat Sherrod Brown, a Republican who led the Senate campaign arm during the last election cycle. Montana Senator Steve Daines noted this election has similarities to 2006, when an unpopular war and high gas prices contributed to a Senate flip, with Democrats picking up six seats.
21: That was a night, by the way, we lost some redder states. That's when Sherrod Brown won in Ohio.
20: Daines speaking this week at the Grand Strategy Summit. He also noted issues with polling, pointing out that Maine Republican Senator Susan Collins was reelected in 2020, though polls showed her trailing during the campaign. On Capitol Hill, Mitchell Miller, WTOP News.
3: Well, we have a major decision in Texas on one of the president's signature issues, border wall construction. Here's ABC News immigration reporter Armando Garcia.
22: A federal judge has temporarily halted all border construction throughout the Big Bend sector, including at Big Bend National Park. The Trump administration's plans to build a combination of physical walls, vehicle barriers, and other structures in the region has sparked bipartisan backlash. Locals say the construction will not only decimate the natural beauty of the region, but the local economies that depend on tourism and access to the Rio Grande. Armando Garcia, ABC News.
3: This follows an evidentiary hearing which was held on Friday. As he recovers from the ordeal, a Fly Dubai pilot describes being attacked with the cockpit's crash axe on an Israel-bound flight that nearly crashed Wednesday. Captain Smit Makar said Saturday that his co-pilot told him he wanted to pray before attacking him from behind in the cockpit.
23: Tell me, I wanted to ask you, how did it all begin? Can you tell me how it began?
24: It was a normal flight. And the co-pilot he wanted to pray, which a lot of locals, they do pray, and which is not out of the ordinary. While he was praying, out of respect, I was just looking at the front and not at the back. And suddenly, after I think I would say about 4 or 5 minutes, there was a big blow to the back of my head.
3: Captain Muchar was talking there with Israeli Prime Minister Netanyahu. Officials say one of the passengers pulled the controls to steady the plane until a third pilot was able to take over and safely land the plane in Saudi Arabia. Now, that co-pilot was barred from flying by his native country, Oman, over concerns that he'd adopted extremist views. Investigators are now looking into why he was hired by Fly Dubai. There's growing outrage over an alleged gang rape at Cornell University. It's now sparking a new investigation. University President Michael Kolakoff says in a video statement out Saturday that Cornell, quote, must do better.
0: There are real legal and privacy limits on what we can say. But we will make a greater effort to explain what we can, to provide context about the actions Cornell has taken, and to be more transparent.
3: New York State Attorney General Letitia James is taking over that investigation. Governor Kathy Hochul removed the case from the local prosecutor following public outrage over how it was handled. Meanwhile, students at Cornell are talking about the online campaign, I Am Jane Doe. The phrase is being used to show solidarity with the victim. Others are sharing their own traumatic experiences. Cynthia Liu, a Cornell electrical engineering major, says it's not just this case.
4: I've heard of, like, stories from, like, girls from, like, LSU or, like, Columbia, and, like, even stories that happened, like, before in the past. And, like, being able to recount those and, like, bring to light how, like, this isn't just, like, a present issue, but it has been happening for so many years, and, you know, it's still, like, an ongoing thing.
3: Cornell alumni and podcast host Sarah Spain agrees, posting on social media.
5: Cornell's handling of it is horrific. It is the latest in a long line of incidents that are just like this.
3: Governor Hochul says the investigation could take months before it is concluded. Coming up after traffic and weather in Money News, the return of the mighty minivan, and then the latest on the search for a missing medical transport plane off the coast of Massachusetts. 12:36.
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3: 12:38 on WTOP. Traffic and weather now. Let's go to Ken Berger in the Traffic Center. Ken, what kind of early Sunday is this on the roads?
28: Actually, not all that bad, though we do have a new accident working on the Adeloupe near Baltimore Avenue and College Park. Left lane is blocked, but no huge delay past this activity. Now, the major issue continues northbound 201 just outside the district near the Hanson Highway. This accident is ongoing with the delay starting in the district on northbound DC 295, but they are beginning to thin out with a later volume of traffic. They start just before the city-county line. I'm Ken Berger. Your next traffic report in about 10 minutes.
3: 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Here's 7 News meteorologist Mark Pena.
13: Cloudy skies remain in the forecast for just one more day with isolated showers through the early afternoon and highs remaining in the lower to mid-60s. This is all from the front that cleared our area yesterday but stalled just to our south and will eventually move completely out of the area later in the afternoon, taking the rain showers with it. Will be cloudy but dry overnight as temperatures hold steady in the lower 60s, but the front will clear the area, bringing some blustery conditions for your Monday, some sunshine, and highs in the lower to mid-70s. I'm 7 News meteorologist Mark Pena, and the Storm Alert Weather Center.
3: It's 62 degrees at Fort Belvoir, 64 degrees at Foggy Bottom, D.C., 61 degrees in Silver Spring. Money News on WTOP. Here's Andrew O'Day.
1: This is a Bloomberg Money Minute. Some of the SUVs you see on the road look pretty cool, but saving money looks cool too. And that's helping fuel a renaissance for
2: the Swagger Wagon.
1: The Swagger Wagon, a term coined years ago in a tongue-in-cheek Toyota ad campaign to refer to the minivan, perhaps the best in show of rides you can't flex in.
2: I roll hard through the streets and the cul-de-sac.
1: But put all that aside, people may want a cool SUV, but they're getting uncool minivans because they're practical and affordable. They offer roughly the same utility and amenities as an SUV, but their average price is $31,000 less. With household budgets tight, that's attractive right now.
8: I'm better with the money, so I handle the bills.
1: So far this year, Americans have purchased 8% more minivans than in the same stretch last year, matching sales of large SUVs for the first time in almost a decade, thanks in large part to those with families to lug around.
2: Where my kids at? Where my kids at?
1: From the Bloomberg Newsroom, I'm Andrew O'Day on WTOP.
9: 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News happens here.
3: There's an urgent search this weekend for a missing medical transport plane off the coast of Nantucket, Massachusetts. The Bermuda Skyport Corporation says the Gulfstream jet carrying six people was heading to Boston from Bermuda. ABC's Andrew Dimbert has details.
10: We received the air traffic control audio where you can hear the controllers having trouble hearing these pilots, often asking them to repeat their messages, including their altitude, before it's just radio silent.
3: Four of the six people on board the flight that went missing early Saturday were Canadian nationals, according to the country's Minister of Transport. Canada is closely monitoring and working with the U.S. in search and rescue efforts. President Trump is set to visit Baltimore County next week with plans to speak at Trade Point Atlantic in Sparrows Point. The Banner reports the visit comes just days after the Pentagon announced a new autonomous warfare command. It's aimed at speeding development of AI-powered military technology. The industrial site has become a major logistics and shipping hub and played a key role in cargo operations following the collapse of the Key Bridge. Everybody's looking for a way to ease their commute, and that led a Colorado man who, once a week, has an unusual way of getting to work.
11: This is the sound of Jake Hutzler headed to work. Once a week, instead of driving, the air traffic controller gets to Colorado's Pueblo Tower by paramotor. He straps a propeller to his back and takes to the skies. Hutzler says he got the idea from watching YouTube.
12: I saw a guy fly to McDonald's, land, get a hamburger, put it in his pocket, take back off, and eat the hamburger on his way home. As soon as I saw that, I knew I had to try it.
11: Hutzler says his paramotor doesn't show up on radar, so as long as he calls the tower to let them know he's coming, he's good. He says the 25-minute trip and landing takes a little longer than driving.
12: But it is not nearly as much fun.
11: I'm Donna Water.
3: Coming up on WTOP, consumer man Herb Wiseman takes us behind the headlines of Amway settling over accusations of unfair and deceptive practices. 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
3: I'm Michael Toscano. Thanks so much for being with us. Amway and two of its major affiliates have agreed to pay $225 million. They're settling a joint lawsuit brought by the Federal Trade Commission and the state of Washington. Regulators accuse the company of using unfair and deceptive tactics to recruit Amway members. Recruits were told they could quit their jobs and earn more than $400,000 a year. Consumer man Herb Wiseman, a contributing editor at checkbook.org, has details.
17: The government's complaint alleges that most people who joined Amway through its two largest approved providers, Worldwide Group, based in Spokane Valley, and Leadership Team Development, based in North Carolina, spent more on Amway products and training than they received from the company. The lawsuit alleges Amway used deceptive and unfair practices to recruit people and pressure them to buy more products than they could sell.
18: For example, people were told they were likely to earn substantial income, sometimes exceeding $40,000 a year, when in reality, many people ended up losing money.
17: Joe Cannata, an assistant attorney general in Washington State, says participants were encouraged to falsely report selling products that weren't sold.
18: This would create the appearance that the Amway opportunity is about selling products instead of just recruiting other participants.
17: Amway and its affiliates did not admit to any wrongdoing. In a statement, the company said it disagrees with how regulators characterized its business. The settlement, announced in mid-September, is the FTC's largest monetary recovery from a multi-level marketing company. Nearly all the money will go to people harmed by Amway and those two approved providers, WWG and LTD. Information about the refund program will be announced once the court approves the settlement. Until then, keep every receipt and bank statement showing what you spent on Amway products and training. Now, multi-level marketing, MLM, sometimes called network marketing, can be a legitimate business model. It relies on independent distributors to sell products or services directly to consumers, typically from home or online.
19: The stark truth about multi-level marketing programs is that the majority of participants in these programs end up losing money, despite what's often promised to them.
17: John Brio is director of Fraud.org, a project of the National Consumers League. Unfortunately, many MLMs are illegal pyramid schemes in disguise.
19: So behind the glossy success stories that new recruits are often promised, far too many distributors walk away with garages full of unsold inventory and real financial harm.
17: The key difference between a legitimate direct selling business and an illegal pyramid scheme is where the money comes from. In a lawful model, Brio explains, your earnings are driven by genuine sales to retail customers outside the network.
19: If distributor payouts are fueled primarily by recruiting new representatives and getting them to buy inventory, that's the hallmark of a pyramid scheme.
17: Brio also cautions that it's a fantasy when a business promises wealth with no effort. High-pressure sales tactics, such as saying you'll lose the opportunity if you don't act right now, are red flags. Avoid any company that pressures you to join. You should be able to study that business opportunity before signing up. Want to know more? You can read my full story on checkbook.org. I'm Herb Weisbaum, the Consumer Man, for WTOP News.
3: 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Montgomery County school officials map out a plan that could result in the closing or consolidation of some schools because of declining enrollment. Keep it here for full details on these stories and more coming up in the minutes ahead on WTOP FM 103.5 and WTOP.com.
20: Traffic and weather on WTOP.
21: The ongoing accident northbound 201 at the John Hanson Highway. The backup started in the district right before Eastern Avenue. The Beltway at Loop has an accident along the far left side at Baltimore Avenue, but no major delay. In Oxon Hill for the closure, eastbound Oxon Hill Road between Livingston Road and St. Barnabas Road because of ongoing utility work. In Virginia, good looking ride up and down the 95 corridor. No troubles up and down the 395 corridor. I'm Ken Burger, your next traffic report in about 10 minutes.
13: Body showers, cloudy skies, and cool conditions in the forecast for your Sunday, thanks to the front that cleared the area yesterday, installed just to our south, and remains close enough for the shower activity to continue. Thankfully, it won't be a washout, just some spotty to isolated showers throughout the afternoon, amounting to an additional tenth of an inch of rain or less. It won't be a washout, and actually, as we head farther into the afternoon and evening, showers will slowly taper off, with cloudy skies and dry conditions tonight, and temperatures hovering around 60 degrees. I'm 7 News meteorologist Mark Pena and the Storm Alert Weather Center.
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3: Well, spooky season is just around the corner. 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
7: The top movies at the box office shape Halloween trends, like Spider-Man.
15: We have the Miles Morales version and the traditional.
7: The Odyssey.
15: So anything that's like Greek or Roman related.
7: And the Michael Jackson biopic.
15: You know, the sequin gloves, of course, his infamous fedora hat.
7: Here's the advice from Lorenzo Caltagirone, owner of Total Party.
15: Come early. Don't wait. Once October hits, which is this weekend, we will see a little bump, and then the bump will get bigger, kind of like a wave. And then we have a tsunami at the very end. But we want that tsunami because that's what breathes life into this business and keeps us afloat all year round.
7: Classic costumes that he says never go out of style include Harry Potter, Nintendo, and Ghostface. In Southwest, Lynn Bowie, WTOP News.
3: The U.S. war with Iran has created a chokehold on oil moving through the Strait of Hormuz, driving up prices for gasoline, diesel, and home heating fuel. And we're also seeing higher prices for airline tickets now with the holiday season just ahead.
22: If you were inclined to take a staycation for the holidays, this could be the year for it because we're seeing the highest holiday airfares we've seen in 10 years. Thanksgiving, ticket prices round trip, according to Hopper, they're looking like $400. That's up 30% from last year. Christmas is no better. Tickets are $450. It's up over 20%.
3: That's ABC News transportation reporter Clara McMichael. President Trump posted Arkansas Republican Senator Tom Cotton's phone number on social media, claiming he's holding up a bill to make daylight saving permanent. Here's ABC's Stephen Portnoy.
23: He posted on social media that the Senate ought to take up the House-passed Sunshine Protection Act, which would keep daylight time in place all year round. The president cites, among other things, the PGA's push for this. He shares a letter from the CEO of the tour, which says that more daylight at night would boost revenues for the golf tournament by $1 billion.
3: ABC reporters who tried calling the number reached a voicemail box that was, as you might expect, full. If you've ever wanted to hear what really happens behind the scenes of The Real Housewives, Watch What Happens Live, or CNN on New Year's Eve, well, now you have the chance. Next Saturday, DAR Constitution Hall will host In Conversation with Anderson Cooper and Andy Cohen. WTOP's Jimmy Alexander tells us it's a show without a script.
24: Lord knows, I'm always in battles with people and have so much going on with pop culture.
25: Andy Cohen, in a conversation with WTOP contributor Joe Yashroff, pointed out that Anderson Cooper, a member of the Vanderbilt family, has led a fascinating life and has interviewed some of the biggest names in the world.
24: Between the two of us, there's also a lot to keep this show really fresh.
25: Now, along with their stories and questions from the audience, Andy promises there will be plenty of him making fun of his buddy Anderson.
24: Remember none of it. You were so drunk.
30: I may have been drunk.
24: Yes. Yeah. I think we just know how to not only get under each other's skin, but kind of tickle each other. I think the audience loves coming along for the ride.
25: Jimmy Alexander, WTOP News.
3: As I'm sure you've noticed, it's the weekend, and now here's Brennan Hazelton with a fresh edition of WTOP's Beer of the Week.
31: I am with Greg Angert, beer director for the Neighborhood Restaurant Group. 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
1: It's mind-blowing, but it's good.
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32: Probably so.
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2: Certainly patience is running thin for Maryland football fans. Terps lose at Nebraska 48-23. Third straight loss for the Terps, who allowed 34 unanswered points after leading 23-14. Maryland's 2-3. They get Ohio State, one of the best teams in the country, next week. Virginia falls at Florida State 38-7. Navy drops one at Air Force 14-9. At Audi Field, Howard topping Hampton 27-13. Commanders and the Colts Sunday morning 9:30 from London in Tottenham Hotspur Stadium. It looks like the Commanders will go without wide receiver Terry McLaurin because of an injured hamstring. Hurt it in practice this week. The Commanders are 1-2, looking for two wins in a row. Colts, same deal, 1-2 after winning last week. Kickoff at 9:30 on paper. Colts are favored by 4.5 in this contest. In hockey, Caps lose at Tampa Bay 3-1, so the Caps are 1-1. A couple days off before their home opener Wednesday night against the Pittsburgh Penguins at Cap One Arena. Baseball playoffs, Game 1's divisional series. These are best of fives. Defending champion L.A. Dodgers topping Atlanta 5-3. And of note, the Rays beat the Yankees 1-0 in the ALDS. I'm Frank Hanrahan, WTOP Sports.
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10: 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I do remember the first moment I walked into my home. 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The VA not requiring any down payment prior to buying the home is actually really beneficial because it allowed me to take that money I had budgeted to go out and buy furniture, food, cleaning supplies, pretty much everything I needed. 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Oh, I'm extremely glad I did it. 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
3: Over to the WTOP Traffic Center, here's Ken Berger.
21: Thank you, Michael. Well, that accident, northbound 201 at John Hanson Highway, Route 50 is clear. There are no lingering delays either side of DC 295 between the city county line and the 11th Street Bridge. There is an accident working on the Adeloup in Prince George's County near Baltimore Avenue, Route 1. It's along the far left side. Three travel lanes to the right are open, so not seeing any huge delay through that activity. Also in Prince George's County, they are dealing with utility work affecting Oxon Hill Road in an area between Livingston Road and St. Barnabas Road. It's all shut down on the eastbound side because of ongoing utility work, so watch out for the local detours. 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I'm Ken Berger. Your next traffic report in about 10 minutes.
3: And 7 News meteorologist Mark Pena.
13: Body showers, cloudy skies, and cool conditions in the forecast for your Sunday, thanks to the front that cleared the area yesterday, installed just to our south, and remains close enough for the shower activity to continue. Thankfully, it won't be a washout, just some spotty to isolated showers throughout the afternoon, amounting to an additional 1/10 of an inch of rain or less. It won't be a washout, and actually, as we head farther into the afternoon and evening, showers will slowly taper off, with cloudy skies and dry conditions tonight, and temperatures hovering around 60 degrees. I'm 7 News meteorologist Mark Pena in the Storm Alert Weather Center.
3: 63 degrees now in College Park. It's 60 in Fairfax and 64 degrees on the National Mall.
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3: Good Sunday morning. I'm Michael Toscano. And coming up,
0: a pilot program where some students get $50 a week to attend class is being expanded in the district. I'm Alan Etter.
11: Did Fairfax County schools start the year in a hiring freeze? I'm Scott Gelman.
3: Montgomery County Public Schools will consider school closures and consolidations.
12: Should teachers be staffing school weapon scanners? I'm Tamika Cody.
3: We've got a big week on TV coming up. We'll talk about it with TV Guide's Matt Rausch at 1:15. Right now, it's 1 o'clock.
14: From ABC News, I'm Wayne Cabot. The Coast Guard says it has now found debris from a missing medevac flight hours after it radioed that it was flying blind.
16: Roger, you said you're coming in blind. Is that what you said? Okay, you declare emergency.
14: From liveatc.net, it was traveling from Bermuda to Boston, debris turning up now off Nantucket. The search continues for the six people aboard, four from Canada, two from Bermuda. Not clear why the patient was being transferred. The Pacific has a fast-growing, intensifying hurricane, Nolo, a Category 3 now, 200 miles about off of Morro Reef, Hawaii. Much of California will be suffering through temps 15 to 20 degrees above average into Thursday. The heat explains maybe some of the empty seats at Dodger Stadium for ALDS Game 1 against the Braves. It was 100 degrees. Those who stayed got to see the Dodgers win. Other Game 1 winners, the White Sox over Cleveland, Tampa Bay over the Yankees. The Fly Dubai pilot who fended off an attack by his co-pilot at 34,000 feet says he respectfully had turned away for a couple of minutes when his co-pilot said he wanted to go pray. And then later, he was attacked from behind.
17: There was a big blow to the back of my head.
14: Hitting him with a cockpit emergency axe.
18: Senior intelligence and law enforcement officials have identified the co-pilot in Wednesday's Fly Dubai incident as 29-year-old Hamam Al-Hamami, an Omani national. Multiple sources familiar with the investigation say the suspect was previously flagged as a, quote, security risk, telling ABC News he was found in possession of extremist materials while serving as a co-pilot trainee for another airline. He was later grounded from flying for 1 year. Marcus Moore, ABC News, London.
19: Hello, Ohio.
14: Campaigning today, President Trump said that if Republican Vivek Ramaswamy loses, he won't be giving aid to Ohio. This is ABC News.
3: It is 1:02 Sunday morning, the 4th of October, 61 degrees with cloudy skies, a few spotty showers overnight, lows around 60. And good morning. I'm Michael Toscano with the top local stories we are following for you through these overnight hours. A proposed cash incentive is at the center of a new effort to tackle one of D.C.'s biggest education challenges, chronic absenteeism. Here's WTOP's Alan Etter.
0: The latest data show roughly 6 in 10 district students are chronically absent, meaning they miss a significant portion of the school year. A pilot program at Digital Pioneers Academy, where selected students receive $50 a week to go to class, is already testing whether paying students can make a difference. Early results show 52% of students who received the weekly stipend improved their attendance. Now, district education officials are considering expanding the program to more public and charter schools. Hetty Chang, who leads the nonprofit Attendance Works organization, has spent years researching why students miss school. She tells our partners at 7 News,
26: the solution to attendance isn't one thing. There's not a silver bullet. This is about a comprehensive approach that uses data to figure out what's working, figure out who needs support, and starts with engagement.
0: But many questions remain, including which students would qualify and how the program would be funded. District officials could launch the expanded program in the 2027-28 school year. Alan Etter, WTOP News.
3: Some Fairfax County families are worrying their kid's teacher may leave because they're on an hourly contract instead of full-time employment. WTOP Scott Gelman tells us while some are calling it the result of a hiring freeze, the superintendent says it's part of staffing changes that happen every fall.
11: Ashley Martin's son has a fourth grade teacher she says was hired with the impression she'd be a full-time employee. But weeks into the school year, she's still an hourly one without access to benefits.
27: I know a lot of parents like myself have been really stressed out and concerned that we're going to lose credentialed teachers who aren't receiving full pay.
11: Some people are calling it the result of a hiring freeze, with Fairfax County only hiring teachers already full-time in the district. Superintendent Michelle Reed, though, says that's not exactly the case.
4: We have been hiring external candidates. If there are positions we have no one internally credentialed or licensed for.
11: Early in the fall, she says changes have to be made at schools where there are more or fewer kids than expected.
4: We had, in some cases, if you will, a holding pattern till we can be sure that we don't have a more experienced staff member that we need to retain that could be placed in that classroom.
11: But she says staffing conversations have been ongoing this week. Martin, meanwhile, tells us her son's teacher is expecting to get that full-time contract very soon.
27: It's a huge relief. I honestly was finding it hard to concentrate on almost anything else, knowing that this might be happening in my son's classroom.
11: Scott Gelman, WTOP News.
3: It's 105. Montgomery County Public Schools says for the first time in more than 40 years, enrollment is declining, and they are now considering elementary and middle school closures and consolidations given their limited resources. So they've announced two rounds of engagement with parents, fall and winter. This first round is aimed to talk about the people, program, services, and spaces that should be available to support a strong student and staff experience. The second round will build recommendations made in the fall and move the conversation toward how potential closure and consolidation decisions should be evaluated. More information is going to be shared during a board meeting coming up on October 8th. At Lake Braddock Secondary School in Fairfax County, some teachers are spending part of their day doing a job they say should belong to security personnel. WTOP's Tamika Cody explains.
12: For some Lake Braddock teachers, part of the school day now means standing at weapon scanners. They guide students through and move aside things like laptops, binders, and water bottles that can trigger an alert. If the scanner goes off, that student is sent for a second screening. Teachers' main concern? What happens before security takes over? Fairfax County Federation of Teachers President Emily Vanderhoff says teachers shouldn't be put in that position.
5: They believe that it should be a person with a safety and security job who is, you know, right at the front of that duty.
12: Vanderhoff says teachers worry about what could happen if an alert involves an actual weapon. Fairfax County Public Schools says it won't comment further until the dispute with the union is resolved. The district says student safety remains a top priority. Tamika Cody, WTOP News.
3: A man is dead after a stabbing in the Ivy City neighborhood Saturday. It happened near the intersection of Fenwick Street and West Virginia Avenue in Northeast D.C. just past 4 o'clock in the afternoon. D.C. police found the stabbed victim awake and breathing at first and rushed him to the hospital for treatment, but he later died at the hospital. Police say they did make an arrest at the scene of that stabbing. Coming up on WTOP in Money News, grocery shoppers are shifting their behavior, and you might guess the reason is those high prices. Traffic and weather ahead in 1 minute.
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3: Check now on traffic and weather on WTOP in the Traffic Center. Good morning, Ken Berger.
23: Good morning, Michael. We have one accident working right now in College Park, the outer loop at Baltimore Avenue. Left lane is closed, no huge delay. Also in Prince George's County, Oxon Hill, eastbound Oxon Hill Road closed because of a utility work right at John Hanson Lane, so watch out for local detours. No worries in the district on I-395 or I-695. Traffic good to go in the 3rd Street Tunnel. 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Regency's $47 million total warehouse liquidation is back at the world's largest furniture outlet in Waldorf this weekend only. I'm Ken Berger, your next traffic report in 10 minutes.
3: All right, thank you so much, Ken. Let's find out how this Sunday is going to shape up as we go to 7 News Alert meteorologist Mark Pena.
13: Cloudy skies and spotty showers remain in the forecast thanks to the front that cleared our area yesterday but stalled just to our south and remains close enough for the additional development of spotty showers. Now, it won't be a washout. Rainfall amounts will range from around a tenth of an inch or less, and as we head farther into the afternoon and evening, those showers will begin to gradually taper off. Cloudy skies remain in the forecast for your Sunday night, and temperatures will hold steady around 60 degrees, but some sunshine is back in the forecast for your Monday with highs in the lower 70s. I'm 7 News meteorologist Mark Pena and the Storm Alert Weather Center.
3: 61 degrees in Rockville and in Ashburn, 65 degrees at Fort Washington. Money News on WTOP. Here's Gina Cervetti.
1: This is a Bloomberg Money Minute. Grocery prices have been a consumer pain point, prompting changes in the way people shop. Aldi's U.S. Chief Operating Officer Dave Rinaldo tells Bloomberg the discounter is seeing a record number of customers.
2: We also know that Americans are really feeling the pressure of what is years of cumulative compounding inflation.
1: He says the 50-year-old Aldi is in a unique position as a privately held company.
2: We really pride ourselves on running an extraordinarily efficient operation that allows us to pass those savings on to customers.
1: Meanwhile, Whole Foods, which has worked to shake the nickname Whole Paycheck, is adapting to changing customer behavior.
8: Customers are buying more in real time, and so they are putting less items in their basket for each trip, but they're actually making more frequent trips.
1: CEO Jason Buechel tells Bloomberg customers are also making other changes, such as shifting from beef to chicken. Whole Foods has also cut prices and says its private label 365 brand is a hit with shoppers. From the Bloomberg Newsroom, I'm Gina Cervetti on WTOP.
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5: I'm Michael Toscano. Thanks so much for spending part of your overnight with us. Well, it's a busy week ahead for TV with returning shows and some impressive new ones. TV Guide's Matt Rausch joined WTOP's Sandy Kozel with a look.
6: The big prestige item that just dropped this week was new Netflix miniseries version of East of Eden, which was a famous movie for James Dean back in the 50s, and that was directed by Elia Kazan, very famous director, but his granddaughter Zoe Kazan is the creator of this adaptation, which is much more sprawling. The movie was just a small part of the Steinbeck story novel, and this one covers a breadth from post-Civil War to the turn of the 20th century. Covers two generations of the Trask family, where two sets of brothers are both impacted by this very, very troublesome woman by the name of Kathy, played by Florence Pugh here, who's getting serious Emmy buzz playing this woman who disrupts the lives of two brothers and then goes on.

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1: So Sam is back. He's back where he came from, which is New York City. And he's partnered this time with Scott Kahn, who you might remember, who played Dano in the reboot on CBS of Hawaii Five-O a couple of years ago. But also on the big NCIS franchise news is that Michael Weatherly, the original breakout star of The Mothership, is coming back to The Mothership. He's not joining the team, but he's setting up a private security firm or something. And so he'll be involved in a lot of their cases. And on the NCIS Origins series, Mark Harmon, the original star of NCIS, is going to be on camera every episode. He's been a narrator for the first two seasons as the older Gibbs, as you see the younger version of him become a trainee or a rookie or whatever. But that somehow there's a story from the past that collides with the present, and he comes out of retirement in Alaska. So fans of NCIS are very excited to have Michael Weatherly and Mark Harmon back on those shows. So yeah, a big night for NCIS, which is still one of the most popular crime franchises anywhere on TV.
2: And how about a little shout out for the Sunday night shows, which I know are pretty popular too.
1: Oh yeah, you know, Marshall's is back. That's a spinoff of Yellowstone, and A Tracker is back. And then on Monday, you have FBI and CIA. So yes, night after night of procedurals on CBS. That's their bread and butter.
2: Given that we're now in Halloween month, what's out there relating to the spooky?
1: There's a new version of Stephen King's Carrie dropping Wednesday on Amazon Prime Video. This comes from Mike Flanagan, who's a Stephen King expert. He's done quite a few adaptations and also is known for remaking classics in his own way, like The Haunting of Hill House on Netflix. But this time he's moved to Amazon. He's taken Carrie into an 8-episode series, and the girl playing Carrie actually looks like a teenager. Her name is Summer H. Howell, and so she really looks like a 15-year-old. And she's dropped into this high school in an age of social media, which of course makes that shower scene even more disturbing. And it's also a time when they're doing like lockdown drills, and she has no idea what's going on because she doesn't know about active shooters. And anytime she gets upset, you know, those psychic powers go off, and it all builds to the prom, as it always does. But they're talking about spinning this out into a trilogy, so it has a more open-ended feel to it. And if it hit, it's a hit on Wednesday, you'll see more of it to come. But yes, it was Stephen King's first book, and it's been made several times, and here we come again.
3: TV Guide's Matt Rausch. A quick look now at the top stories we're working on at WTOP. Tennessee's prisons chief says he'll step down this month after the failed execution of convicted murderer Krista Pike. President Trump is campaigning for the midterms in Ohio. Keep it here for full details on these stories and more coming up in the minutes ahead on WTOP FM 103.5. 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
5: Quiet right around the region with some raindrops here and there. Nothing all that major. Just stay alert. The only incidents ongoing, including the accident on the Attleloop near Baltimore Avenue, Route 1. It's along the far left side. Also dealing with that utility work in Oxon Hill affecting eastbound Oxon Hill Road between Livingston Road and St. Barnabas Road at John Hanson Lane. No issues in Virginia up and down the 95 corridor. 395 looks good between Springfield and the District. I'm Ken Berger. Your next traffic report in about 10 minutes.
6: One more day of gloomy conditions before we get quite the payoff heading into next week, but that does come with additional spotty showers and cool conditions for your Sunday. Rainfall amounts will be rather light at about an additional tenth of an inch or less. And as the day progresses and we head farther into the afternoon and evening, those showers will gradually taper off and will stay cloudy but dry overnight with temperatures holding steady around 60 degrees. The cold front will completely push through, bringing some blustery conditions for your Monday with sunshine and highs in the lower 70s. I'm 7 News meteorologist Mark Pena and the Storm Alert Weather Center.
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1: News happens here.
2: At least four people were shot at a youth football game in Baltimore Saturday evening. A 12-year-old girl was killed in the crossfire. It happened at Leon Day Park in West Baltimore. Baltimore Police Department Commissioner Richard Worley tells reporters that two men began arguing over a parking spot just before 7 o'clock. Then they drew guns and began shooting at each other.
3: Once officers arrived on scene and located two gunshot victims, an adult female and a 12-year-old little girl. Officers rendered aid to the victims, and they were transported to area hospitals for treatment.
2: That girl died of her wounds in a nearby hospital. An adult woman was found injured at the scene, taken to an area hospital. And two additional gunshot victims, both men, walked into hospitals for treatment. Baltimore Mayor Brandon Scott vows that the men responsible for the deadly shooting will face justice.
4: We will find them. We will bring them here and bring them to justice for their family. But that's not going to bring her back. That's not going to stop these other kids from having the trauma of seeing somebody they know get shot and killed. That's not going to heal these folks.
2: That audio from WBFF, Fox 45 in Baltimore. Homicides have fallen in Baltimore by more than two-thirds since 2019, 68%. This is a developing story, so stay with us at WTOP as we learn more. Maryland's attorney general has decided against charging a Greenbelt police officer in the July 1st death of a driver in police custody. Michael McDougall was taken into custody after a park police officer saw his vehicle speed off the BW Parkway and crash in a wooded area near exit 193 in Greenbelt. Greenbelt police officers who responded found an infant in the back seat, and they said McDougall appeared to be under the influence of drugs or alcohol and could not give coherent answers to their questions. Officers placed McDougall in handcuffs and then leg restraints after he was reportedly kicking on the ground. He became unresponsive and was later pronounced dead at a hospital. Attorney General Anthony G. Brown says the investigation finds the officer did not commit a crime under Maryland law. The medical examiner determined that McDougall's death was an accident resulting from, quote, combined effects of methadone and amphetamine. He also determined that the restraint applied by law enforcement did not contribute to the death. Despite the skyrocketing price of gas and diesel, the United States lags well behind the rest of the world in the adoption of fully electric vehicles. WTOP's Ian Crawford tells us one reason may be the end last year of a $7,500 tax incentive for buying electric.
5: When the federal tax incentive for new EV sales disappeared, a lot of Americans turned their attention other directions, back towards gasoline vehicles. Many of them shifted back to hybrid.
6: Antoine Goodwin is a senior writer for electrified vehicles at CNET. He says when Congress let that tax incentive dry up, car companies removed their less expensive EVs from the market. Now with fuel prices through the roof, EV buyers may be able to recoup some of those electric savings sooner.
5: It takes a couple of years, maybe sometimes, for electric vehicles to pay back that upfront cost. Now that gas prices are a lot higher, that break-even point is much shorter, and so it makes a lot more sense.
6: Ian Crawford, WTOP News.
2: So will the battle over who gets to help build the Sphere at National Harbor determine whether Prince George's County signs off on the funding? A final deal remains elusive, even after recently clearing a county council committee. WTOP's John Doman has more.
7: The meeting started 6 hours late, and the committee voted out the two bills focused on the county funding without any recommendations. Council Chair Crystal Oriotta explains why there's still no deal finalized.
8: We know that there have been deals that have come before the county before, like I mentioned, the MGM, where a lot of our minority businesses felt like the way that the deal was framed was one that left loopholes.
7: The sticking points to get this done before the council year ends at the end of October includes local and minority business hiring for the construction phase, and once Sphere opens.
8: The council started the conversations when we were brought to the table. I think that we should have been brought to the table sooner to have these conversations.
7: They have until Monday to sort out the final details of everything. In Largo, John Dome in WTOP News.
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10: Capitals, we're looking to go to 2-0 on this very young NHL season, but they fall short, losing at Tampa Bay 3-1. Caps regular season opener is Wednesday night against the Pittsburgh Penguins back at Capital One Arena. College football, Maryland loses at Nebraska 48-23. Terps led the Huskers 23-14 late in the first half, but then the Terps allowed 34 unanswered points. Terps are 2-3. They get Ohio State next week. Virginia loses at Florida State 38-7. Navy falls at Air Force 14-9. At Audi Field, Howard topping Hampton 27-13. NFL Commanders and the Colts Sunday morning 9:30 from across the pond. Tottenham Hotspur Stadium from London. Now the likelihood that wide receiver Terry McLaurin will play, not good. Several reports have the wide receiver out because of a hamstring that he hurt in practice this week. Commanders already without starting quarterback Jaden Daniels. He's out with the elbow. Marcus Mariota gets a second straight start. Let's see if the Commanders can build off that upset win at home against Seattle last week. Colts are 1-2, Commanders 1-2, as the Colts are a 4.5-point favorite in this one. Baseball playoffs of note, NLDS, Dodgers beat Atlanta 5-3 to take game one. Also game one, ALDS Rays with a 1-0 win over the Yankees. Frank Hanrahan, WTOP Sports.
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13: Traffic and weather on WTOP.
14: Left lane blocked on the Attleloop near Baltimore Avenue because of the accident. No delay in the open right lanes. Nothing else to worry about on the Beltway in Maryland or Virginia. In Prince George's County for the continued closure, eastbound Oxon Hill Road at John Hanson Lane because of utility work. No issues on Route 50 leaving Washington to the Bay Bridge. At the Bay Bridge, all lanes are open, two going to the east and three going to the west. No delay at all over the water of the Chesapeake Bay with a very light volume of traffic. I'm Ken Berger, your next traffic report in about 10 minutes.
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15: Cloudy skies and spotty showers remain in the forecast thanks to the front that cleared our area yesterday but stalled just to our south and remains close enough for the additional development of spotty showers. Now, it won't be a washout. Rainfall amounts will range from around a tenth of an inch or less, and as we head farther into the afternoon and evening, those showers will begin to gradually taper off. Cloudy skies remain in the forecast for your Sunday night, and temperatures will hold steady around 60 degrees, but some sunshine is back in the forecast for your Monday with highs in the lower 70s. I'm 7 News meteorologist Mark Pena and the Storm Alert Weather Center.
2: 62 degrees now in Upper Marlboro, Maryland. 59 degrees in Woodbridge, Virginia. It's 61 degrees outside the WTOP studios in Friendship Heights, D.C. And it's 129.
15: Cloudy skies and spotty showers remain in the forecast thanks to the front that cleared our area yesterday but stalled just...
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2: Good Sunday morning. I'm Michael Toscano. Tariq King is our producer. And now the top stories we are following overnight. Tennessee's Department of Correction Commissioner Frank Strada has resigned just days after the botched execution of Krista Pike.
18: In a statement, Strada says he continues to believe the department carried out its responsibilities in accordance with the established protocol, adding, quote, "Even so, stepping aside is in the best interest of Tennesseans as the independent review moves forward. I believe this review is entirely appropriate and necessary, and I look forward to doing everything I can to help determine exactly what occurred." Pike's attorneys say Strada's resignation is justified, but, quote, "It does nothing to help Krista now."
2: ABC's Andrew Dimbert reporting. President Trump hit the campaign trail again Saturday in Ohio. It's a state where a Republican senator is trying to fend off a well-known Democratic challenger. WTOP's Mitchell Miller has Today on the Hill.
19: The president will be rallying for GOP candidates, including Senator John Husted, who's in a tight race with former Democratic Senator Sherrod Brown. The lawmaker who headed the campaign arm for the Senate in the previous election, Montana Senator Steve Daines, this week acknowledged the challenges for Republicans.
20: Think about the condition of the country back in 06, an unpopular war. 6 in 10 Americans opposed the Iraq War at that point. Gas prices had doubled. Does this sound familiar? And we ended up losing 6 seats.
19: Daines speaking at the Grand Strategy Summit here in Washington. On a positive note for Republicans, Daines pointed out that polls in many Senate races are tightening and that recent polling often doesn't reflect final results. On Capitol Hill, Mitchell Miller, WTOP News.
2: The future of that growing market for hemp products is now in some doubt after a loophole that allowed it to exist is closing. But the industry is pushing back, as ABC's Mike Dubuski reports.
21: Kentucky Senator Mitch McConnell pushed through the legalization of industrial hemp products back in 2018, but a loophole led to an explosion in candies, chips, sodas, and other products that include hemp-derived THC. In some cases, those products undercut the heavily taxed legal cannabis in some states, hence the new effort to close that loophole. Eric Zipperly runs Cornbread Hemp in Louisville, Kentucky.
22: If it goes through in December, this place is toast. It's gone. We will not be here anymore.
21: Mike Dubosky, ABC News.
2: The short-term government funding bill signed by President Trump last month delayed the effective starting date for the looming hemp-derived THC ban, giving regulators time to evaluate other options. On Monday, the first day of the Supreme Court's new term, justices have a major climate change case on the docket. Fox's Carmen Roberts has more.
23: The case involves a devastating Colorado wildfire in which billions of dollars could be at stake. The city of Boulder sued ExxonMobil and Suncor Energy, accusing them of misleading the public about their role in climate change. The companies, backed by the Trump administration, argue states cannot regulate a global problem, saying that power belongs to the federal government. But Boulder says it's not regulating emissions. It's seeking damages from companies it blames for local climate-related costs. The ruling could affect similar lawsuits across the country.
2: Only 8 of the 9 justices will be on the bench. Justice Samuel Alito recused himself just 1 week before arguments after facing calls to step aside because he owns stock in oil companies. Polls are showing failing confidence in the country's highest court, leading to some lawmakers calling for reforms, including expanding the number of justices and imposing term limits. Meanwhile, Justice Alito, in an exclusive interview with Fox's Shannon Bream, says he's concerned about the court's future.
24: I think it's an important institution. It has not always done the right thing, but I think on the whole, it has been fundamental in protecting our constitutional structure and the rights that all Americans enjoy.
2: The full interview will air on Fox News Sunday at 2 p.m. Eastern Time. As he recovers from his ordeal, a Fly Dubai pilot is describing being attacked with the cockpit's crash axe on an Israel-bound flight that nearly went down Wednesday. Captain Smit Muchar told Israeli Prime Minister Netanyahu his co-pilot told him he wanted to pray before attacking him from behind with the cockpit crash axe. And that sent the aircraft into a nosedive.
25: My first thought was that there was a catastrophic damage to the aircraft and something is not right. But then after that, the blow kept coming one after the other. And that's when I realized that it's not the aircraft, it's the other guy who was in the cockpit with me.
2: Officials say one of the passengers pulled the controls to steady the plane until a third pilot took over and safely landed the plane in Saudi Arabia. Now, this incident is triggering questions about the screening of pilots.
3: Senior intelligence and law enforcement officials have identified the co-pilot in Wednesday's Fly Dubai incident as 29-year-old Hammam al-Hammami, an Omani national. Multiple sources familiar with the investigation say the suspect was previously flagged as a, quote, security risk, telling ABC News he was found in possession of extremist materials while serving as a co-pilot trainee for another airline. He was later grounded from flying for 1 year. Marcus Moore, ABC News, London.
2: It's 1:35 here on WTOP. As drivers around the world deal with record-high gas prices, now there's some possible relief. Member countries of the Group of Seven, or G7, have agreed to release 100 million barrels of diesel fuel and crude oil from reserve stock. ABC's Alex Stone has more.
4: President Donald Trump was one of the G7 leaders on the call, but he did not have his camera turned on, according to a screenshot shared by the executive director of the International Energy Agency. Trump writing on social media after the call, quote, Europe has just agreed to release a massive amount of their heavily stocked diesel oil. The process will begin immediately.
2: Coming up after traffic and weather, in money news, concerns overseas about artificial intelligence. And then new information about that reopened investigation into an alleged gang rape at Cornell University. It's 1:36.
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2: 1:38. Traffic and weather on WTOP. Let's go to Ken Berger in the traffic center. Ken, people still heading home from their parties, I guess.
7: Yeah, they are, though. They've cleared out a lot, especially in the main routes all through the district. No worries in the 3rd Street Tunnel, I-395, I-695, DC-295, all running well. What is not running well, however, is Canal Road. The accident reported again, both directions affected between Arizona Avenue and the Chain Bridge, and Metropolitan Police advised to find an alternate route. In Falls Church, the first accident in Virginia of the overnight, Columbia Pike at Fairfax Parkway. I'm Ken Berger. Your next traffic report in about 10 minutes.
2: And over we go now to the P.J. 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Here's 7 News meteorologist Mark Pena.
15: Cloudy skies remain in the forecast for just one more day with isolated showers through the early afternoon and highs remaining in the lower to mid-60s. This is all from the front that cleared our area yesterday but stalled just to our south and will eventually move completely out of the area later in the afternoon, taking the rain showers with it. We'll be cloudy but dry overnight as temperatures hold steady in the lower 60s. But the front will clear the area, bringing some blustery conditions for your Monday, some sunshine, and highs in the lower to mid 70s. I'm 7 News meteorologist Mark Pena in the Storm Alert Weather Center.
2: Looking at the weather radar right now, we can see a few spotty showers still continuing across the metropolitan area, although mostly on the the Virginia side and not the Maryland side. Right now, we've got 62 degrees in Hyattsville, 60 in Herndon, and 63 degrees in Foggy Bottom. Money News on WTOP. Here's Matt Piper.
0: This is a Bloomberg Money Minute. Former head of the U.S. Securities and Exchange Commission, Gary Gensler, is worrying about looming hurdles for artificial intelligence companies, citing competition with Chinese models and the potential for guardrails. Gensler tells Bloomberg, even though the U.S. is leading in the space, there is the potential for U.S. companies to use Chinese competitors.
1: A lot of U.S. companies are saying, look, I'll use the Chinese model to do my reasoning, and maybe I won't use OpenAI or Anthropic. So that's the challenge for them. They're spending so much, but will it lead to the revenues to justify that spending?
0: He also notes the safety issues, pointing to when OpenAI models breached the technology firm Hugging Face earlier this year. Leaders in the industry have recently called for slowing the development of their most advanced models, an idea that was quickly rejected by President Trump. Some of the biggest AI CEOs met with Trump at the White House Tuesday to discuss artificial intelligence risks. From the Bloomberg Newsroom, I'm Matt Piper on WTOP.
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2: We are learning more about the reopened investigation into an alleged gang rape at Cornell University back in 2024. Records from Cornell's initial disciplinary investigation reveal what the accuser told school investigators about that incident. It comes as New York Governor Kathy Hochul appoints Attorney General Letitia James as special prosecutor in the case. Fox's Chanley Painter has the latest.
8: Hundreds of pages of internal Cornell documents that are shedding light into what Jane Doe told the school's disciplinary investigators in the weeks and months after she says seven members of the Chi Phi fraternity drugged and raped her for hours in October 2024. Now, those documents show that the disciplinary panel found that she initially consented to sex with two men, but according to Jane Doe, she was pressured into taking ketamine, which she said left her in a state of vague consciousness where, quote, you look like an operating human being. You don't look dead or asleep necessarily, so lights are on, but nobody's home. Your brain is not functioning at its proper level. Then, as more and more men joined, she said this quote, I felt like bait. I felt like lions around me. It just was a totally debilitating place to be in.
2: That's Fox's Chanley Painter. The woman filed a civil lawsuit last month against Cornell University and the men she accuses of sexually assaulting her. The president of Cornell, Michael Kotlikoff, says in a Saturday video statement that Cornell, quote, must do better.
9: We must do everything we can to prevent what happened to Jane Doe and everyone before her and anyone after her from ever happening again.
2: Coming up on WTOP, we'll go in depth on what you need to know about the changes to SNAP benefits that went into effect this past week. 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
2: Michael Toscano, thanks so much for starting your Sunday with us. Changes to SNAP benefits went into effect this past week. SNAP provides food to low-income families and has become a nutritional lifeline given rising food costs. ABC correspondent Brad Milkey discussed the changes and what that means for scores of families with ABC reporter Elizabeth Schulze.
12: It's hard to believe it's already October. It's even harder, perhaps, if you're someone who relies on food assistance from the government, because big new changes are going into effect that people on the SNAP program had been dreading for months. This will change who gets benefits and how much they receive. So let's bring in ABC's Elizabeth Schulze, who covers economics. Elizabeth, remind us, what is SNAP? And I guess what's changing about SNAP?
13: Brad, SNAP is a critical lifeline for tens of millions of American families, most of them low income, to help afford groceries. We're talking about the Supplemental Nutrition Assistance Program, often in the past have been called food stamps, but these are benefits that families receive every month to help pay for the cost of food, which, as we know, has been going up.
14: SNAP is a frontline program that really just cannot be replaced by charitable food assistance.
13: But there is a huge overhaul happening to the SNAP program that's part of the One Big Beautiful Bill Act, the President Trump's signature tax and spending law that was passed with entirely Republican support last year, that is really going to change how this program is funded.
18: We've lifted over 600,000 Americans off food stamps, and that's happening rapidly.
13: The biggest change that takes effect today is that states will be paying more of the administrative costs of SNAP, while the federal government will be paying less. States are now going to be required to cover 75% of the administrative costs. That's a 25% increase. And this is ultimately going to cost states millions of dollars to figure out how they're going to pay for something that previously was funded by the federal government. The White House and Republicans, in describing this change, say that it's a way to cut federal spending, address some of the waste and fraud that is in these programs by turning this over to the states.
19: I don't think that budgets should be balanced on the backs of people who are trying to survive.
13: But what we are already seeing is some impacts of this, even before the policy has actually been enacted, Brad.
12: Well, and so there's the question of who pays for it. And then there's the question of who gets it, right? Like, there are also rules about who is eligible for SNAP that has changed recently, right?
13: Right. So there are also different eligibility requirements, and these are actually already in effect because of the new law. Mm-hmm. These requirements are stricter for who qualifies for SNAP benefits. The work requirements change. So basically, you now have work requirements applying to a wider range of people between the ages of 18 and 64. Before that, the age limit was 54. So that means that it's going to be harder for people to qualify. There are also some other eligibility requirements that have changed, paperwork requirements that can make it extremely complicated for people to figure out actually how to even apply for these benefits in the first place. And that, combined with kind of states preparing for this shift in administrative costs, Brad, has meant that over the past year, since this law was enacted, more than 5 million people are no longer receiving SNAP benefits. That is a huge number of people no longer receiving this aid from the federal government to help buy food that they were getting before. And there are a lot of estimates that that number of people will continue to go up.
12: So what is the actual impact of that end up being for one of these families then, Elizabeth?
13: What this means, Brad, is that it's going to be harder for a lot of families to afford food at a time when grocery prices in the past year, they're up more than 2%. In the past 5 years, grocery prices are up more than 25%. I mean, that is a huge price increase.
20: SNAP and school benefits are kind of just holding us together.
13: This is an essential. We're talking about keeping food on the table in a way that a lot of people help afford that. And the numbers here, when you think about what these benefits are, it makes clear how critical this is for families.
22: With SNAP benefits, it covers that need that I need to provide for food on the table with my daughter.
13: For a family of four, and this is after some adjustments to benefits that also take effect today, you would be getting a maximum of $1,000 a month for groceries. That's per month. That's how much you could get in SNAP. And that is a lifeline for a lot of these families. But we're not talking about, you know, thousands and thousands of dollars. This is a lifeline for a lot of families.
12: Right. And that's like for an average family of four or something, which sounds pretty much in line with, I think, what a lot of Americans would expect. All right. Elizabeth Schulze, thank you so much.
13: Thank you, Brad.
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0: Traffic and weather on WTOP.
3: Accident working affecting both directions of Canal Road between Arizona Avenue and the Chain Bridge over by the Palisades. Metropolitan Police advised to find an alternate route through this activity. Oxon Hill for the closure eastbound Oxon Hill Road at John Hanson Lane because of utility work. In Falls Church in Virginia, Fairfax County, Columbia Pike for the accident at Fairfax Parkway. No troubles in Virginia up and down the 95 corridor. 395 runs well from Springfield to the 14th Street Bridge. I'm Ken Berger, your next traffic report in about 10 minutes.
15: Spotty showers, cloudy skies, and cool conditions in the forecast for your Sunday, thanks to the front that cleared the area yesterday, installed just to our south, and remains close enough for the shower activity to continue. Thankfully, it won't be a washout, just some spotty to isolated showers throughout the afternoon, amounting to an additional tenth of an inch of rain or less. It won't be a washout, and actually, as we head farther into the afternoon and evening, showers will slowly taper off, with cloudy skies and dry conditions tonight, and temperatures hovering around 60 degrees. I'm 7 News meteorologist Mark Pena and the Storm Alert Weather Center.
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2: President Trump put Arkansas Republican Senator Tom Cotton's phone number on social media Saturday afternoon. The president called Cotton a friend, but accused him of holding up a bill to make daylight saving time permanent. ABC's Stephen Portnoy has more.
21: Trump says that Arkansas Senator Tom Cotton is holding up the bill. He posted what he says is Cotton's cell number. But of course, it's not just Cotton who opposes year-round daylight time. So, too, importantly, does the Senate Majority Leader John Thune, who hails from South Dakota, where the sun would rise especially late in the dead of winter if this bill became law.
2: Cotton is up for re-election this fall. ABC, by the way, says reporters who tried to call that phone number reached a voice mailbox that was very full. There was a court victory this week for an actor over artificial intelligence.
23: A Tokyo court has awarded legal protection for the human voice in a landmark case involving a popular Japanese anime voice actor. The court ruled that Kenjiro Tsuda's voice was used without permission on TikTok. The decision marks Japan's first acknowledgement of voice rights. Tsuda sued over an AI clone of his voice used in videos. The ruling comes as concerns rise among voice actors about AI cloning.
2: That's ABC's Chuck Sievertson reporting.
17: With reporting from around the world, here's today's Worldwide Travel Minute with Peter Greenberg.
24: Most of you have seen the photos or the cell phone videos of unruly, disruptive, or violent airline passengers, often zip-tied to their seats and or duct-taped. In fact, we're talking more than 6,000 individual cases. But how many of these passengers have been arrested, banned, fined, or jailed? Since 2021, the FAA has only referred 321 cases to the FBI for criminal prosecution. And how many of those have been prosecuted? Not many. And the airlines have been reluctant to develop an industry-wide no-fly list. So don't be surprised to see the airlines stocking more zip-tie handcuffs and duct tape. For more information, visit petergreenberg.com. I'm Peter Greenberg, and this is today's Worldwide Travel Minute.
2: Well, before you kick off that fall getaway, Fox's Chris DeMeo says you may want to pack something extra in your suitcase. We're talking sanitizing wipes.
25: Hotel rooms may not be getting cleaned as often as they once did. University of Denver professor Sherry Young says the shift began during COVID when guests asked housekeeping to stay out of their rooms. Hotels responded by cleaning less frequently and discovered it's also saved money. Young has had students evaluate hotel rooms for nearly two decades and says bathrooms generally remain sanitized, but the rest of the room appears to be getting dirtier, including the floors.
27: My suggestion is to assume that the floor is dirtier. And so you do not want to put your babies or children on the floor. Keep them off that surface.
25: Young also recommends packing sanitizing wipes to clean high-touch surfaces yourself, including the remote, phone, and doorknobs.
2: That's Fox's Chris DeMeo. You could say New Year's Eve is coming early. Anderson Cooper and Andy Cohen take the stage next Saturday at DAR Constitution Hall. WTOP's Jimmy Alexander reports that, unlike on CNN, they will be uncensored.
1: We're actually telling the stories that we're not allowed to tell on television.
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1: 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At the end, we open it up for questions.
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1: It's nice to give Anderson a break and just let him have fun on a Saturday night as well.
6: Jimmy Alexander.
1: I always have a great time in D.C.
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8: Certainly, patience is running thin for Maryland football fans. Terps lose at Nebraska 48-23. Third straight loss for the Terps, who allowed 34 unanswered points after leading 23-14. Maryland's 2-3. They get Ohio State, one of the best teams in the country, next week. Virginia falls at Florida State 38-7. Navy drops one at Air Force 14-9. At Audi Field, Howard top in Hampton, 27-13. Commanders and the Colts Sunday morning, 9:30 from London in Tottenham Hotspur Stadium. It looks like the Commanders will go without wide receiver Terry McLaurin because of an injured hamstring. Hurt it in practice this week. The Commanders are 1-2, looking for two wins in a row. Colts, same deal, 1-2 after winning last week. Kickoff at 9:30 on paper. Colts are favored by 4.5. In this contest. In hockey, Caps lose at Tampa Bay 3-1, so the Caps are 1-1. A couple days off before their home opener Wednesday night against the Pittsburgh Penguins at Cap One Arena. Baseball playoffs, Game 1's divisional series. These are best of fives. Defending champion LA Dodgers top in Atlanta 5-3. And of note, the Rays beat the Yankees 1-0 in the ALDS. I'm Frank Hanrahan, WTOP Sports.

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3: Over now to Ken Berger in the WTOP Traffic Center.
4: Out on the Palisades, Northwest Washington Canal Road, there's an accident between Arizona Avenue and the Chain Bridge. Metropolitan Police advised to avoid that area if you can. Oxon Hill, the ongoing closure of eastbound Oxon Hill Road at John Hanson Lane because of the ongoing utility problem. Had an accident working in Virginia Falls Church. Columbia Pike at Fairfax Parkway. Looks like that one has been cleared. No troubles in Virginia on 95, 395, or 66. 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I'm Ken Berger, your next traffic report in about 10 minutes.
3: And over we go to 7 News Alert, 7 News meteorologist Mark Pena.
5: Cloudy skies with spotty showers in the forecast for your Sunday, with temperatures remaining on the cool side thanks to the front that cleared our area yesterday and remained stalled to our south and close enough for additional shower activity today. Thankfully, it won't be a washout, and showers will slowly taper off through the afternoon and early evening, with cloudy skies and dry conditions tonight and temperatures falling to right around 60 degrees. I'm 7 News meteorologist Mark Pena in the Storm Alert Weather Center.
3: 60 degrees in Gaithersburg, 61 degrees in Arlington. It is 62 degrees on the National Mall.
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3: Good Sunday morning. I'm Michael Toscano, and coming up,
7: paying students to attend class. Can that work in the district where chronic absenteeism is rampant? I'm Alan Etter.
8: Why some parents have been worrying their kids' teacher will be replaced just weeks into a new school year. I'm Scott Gelman.
3: Montgomery County school leaders map out their plan for public meetings about possible school closures. It's 2 o'clock.
9: From ABC News, I'm Wayne Cabot. After this chilling transmission, coming in blind, the Coast Guard has now found a debris field off Nantucket from a medical transport plane with six on board that vanished from Bermuda en route to Boston. The crazed co-pilot in the Fly Dubai cockpit apparently used prayer as a ruse to attack the captain.
10: While he was praying, out of respect, I was just looking at the front and not at the back. And suddenly, after I think I would say about 4 or 5 minutes, there was a big blow to the back of my head.
9: About the suspect, ABC's Tom Sufi Burridge in Tel Aviv.
11: Multiple sources confirming the identity of the suspect to ABC News, saying he is 29-year-old Hammam al-Khamami, an Omani national, and revealing that he was previously employed by another airline, Oman Air. And in 2024, he was suspended as a trainee co-pilot at that airline after he had been found to be in possession of extremist materials. Now, these are raising urgent questions as to how he came to later be employed by Fly Dubai and ultimately ended up working on a plane bound for Israel.
9: The cost of air travel in the U.S. over Thanksgiving is forecast to be 30% over last year because of fuel prices. European allies are agreeing to President Trump's request for help. They will tap into their reserves, hoping to offset pump prices here. What about states possibly suspending the gas tax? Mark St. Clair owns a local pool cleaning company in Sandusky, Ohio.
12: It's just a temporary solution for a bigger problem is all it is.
9: Campaigning in Ohio a month before the midterms, President Trump talked up something very popular.
13: We gave you no tax on tips, no tax on overtime.
9: And something that isn't, data centers, saying they will benefit local communities. You're listening to ABC News.
3: It's 2:02 Sunday morning, October 4th. We have 60 degrees with daylight bringing periods of rain, highs in the upper 60s. And good morning. I'm Michael Toscano with the top local stories we are following this hour. Officials with D.C. public schools are moving ahead with a new plan to pay some high school students $50 a week. WTOP's Alan Etter reports they hope it'll motivate the kids to go to class.
7: Getting kids to class is a big challenge in the district, with the latest data showing about 60% of students are chronically absent. This is a controversial project, in effect already at a charter school, but now looking to expand to students of other public schools. Early results at Digital Pioneers Academy Charter School in Southeast show 52% of those receiving the stipend attend classes more frequently. Hedy Chang is president and founder of the nonprofit Attendance Works and has studied motivations for years. She tells our partners at 7 News,
0: in low-income communities, kids face a lot of financial challenges getting to school. It's difficult to afford transportation. They run out of gas. They run out of food.
7: And giving students a weekly stipend might help them overcome those obstacles. Many details are not clear so far, such as who will participate and where will the money come from. It could go into effect during the 2027-28 school year. Alan Etter, WTOP News.
3: Boy, it is hard to believe, but we are now a month into the brand new school year. Well, not so brand new, I guess. And some Northern Virginia families are expressing concern that their kids' teacher is going to leave. WTOP Scott Gelman tells us some are calling it the result of a hiring freeze within Fairfax County schools, but leadership there says it's just standard practice.
8: Ashley Martin has had a hard time focusing on anything else, worrying her son's fourth grade teacher would consider other jobs. She was hired under the impression she'd become a full-time teacher, but that hasn't happened yet.
14: It's primarily that we're concerned that we're about to lose a really talented teacher to another district, given that she can't go on forever with lower pay and no benefits, nor should she have to.
8: Some are calling it a hiring freeze. Superintendent Michelle Reed, though, says it's standard practice tied to changing enrollment across Fairfax County.
15: When you have more students coming in, you'll need to hire more staff. And if you have fewer students coming in, then you don't need as many staff and you need to rebalance the staff you have.
8: She says they have been in a holding pattern, making sure more senior staff has access to other roles if they're not needed at their current schools. But they have been hiring externally for jobs where there aren't any credentialed or licensed internal candidates. And
15: my understanding is that any of those positions that we're able to hire currently serving staff, we're absolutely doing that.
8: In Martin's experience, that seems to be the case.
14: It was an immense relief to hear that we think that this teacher is going to be receiving a contract in the near future.
8: Scott Gelman, WTOP News.
3: And now over in Montgomery County, school officials there say that with enrollment declining for the first time in four decades, they want to hear from the public in the coming months about possible elementary and middle school consolidations. The school board says that they'll give residents a detailed plan for a closures and consolidation study at their meeting coming up on October 8th. They're going to begin with a public dialogue about potential changes by the end of the month. The board says that early on it's trying to answer these three questions. How to understand the changing enrollment landscape, what every student and staff member should have access to, and how the process should work. The board says it plans to move to the next phase of the process in December. More than 80 staff members at Lake Braddock Secondary School in Burke signed a petition regarding weapon scanner duty. They don't want teachers to be required to do it. WTOP's Tamika Cody reports the dispute has now moved into a formal review process.
16: Teachers at Lake Braddock spent much of last school year asking for a different way to staff the scanners. The union says making the assignment voluntary could solve the problem. Fairfax County Federation of Teachers President Emily Vanderhoff says another Fairfax school is already doing that.
17: At West Springfield High School, they asked for volunteers and they got enough people to do it. Some people even said, this works better for me with my coaching schedule, because the hours are slightly shifted.
16: Vanderhoff says Lake Braddock has not tried that approach. She says teachers were told the school's safety and security staff have other responsibilities during that time. The Fairfax education unions are challenging the required assignments. Fairfax County Public Schools says it won't comment further until that dispute is resolved. Tamika Cody, WTOP News.
3: And coming up on WTOP in Money News, the big retailers are getting an early jump on that holiday spending. Traffic and weather ahead in just about a minute.
18: Did you know VA home loans are a key to home ownership for those who served?
19: It was a personal goal of mine to try and purchase a home before the age of 30. I do remember the first moment I walked into my home. I remember that real clearly, actually. I walked in and I could hear my footsteps echo off the back wall. 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The VA not requiring any down payment prior to buying the home is actually really beneficial because it allowed me to take that money I had budgeted to go out and buy furniture, food, cleaning supplies, pretty much everything I needed. Using the loan itself wasn't too complicated. 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It was one of the best things I could have done for myself, I think.
18: To learn more about VA home loans, visit va.gov/homeloans.
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3: Traffic and weather on WTOP. Here's Ken Berger in the traffic center.
4: Accident just called out in the district, northbound I-695 at or near M Street. So watch out for possible responding units. Over by the Palisades, we're told that there's accident activity both directions of Canal Road between the Chain Bridge and Arizona Avenue. So again, watch out for possible lanes blocked and police on the scene. Also dealing with a crash in Virginia, Columbia Pike at Fairfax Parkway, ongoing accident activity. Avoid the malarkey and shenanigans that come with fake payments, unsafe meetups, and endless haggling. Sell to Fitzgerald Auto Malls and know exactly who you're dealing with. Go to FitzBuysCars.com. I'm Ken Berger. Your next traffic report in about 10 minutes.
3: What kind of Sunday will it be weather-wise? Well, 7 News meteorologist Mark Pena knows.
5: Cloudy skies and spotty showers remain in the forecast thanks to the front that cleared our area yesterday but stalled just to our south and remains close enough for the additional development of spotty showers. Now, it won't be a washout. Rainfall amounts will range from around a tenth of an inch or less. And as we head farther into the afternoon and evening, those showers will begin to gradually taper off. Cloudy skies remain in the forecast for your Sunday night, and temperatures will hold steady around 60 degrees. But some sunshine is back in the forecast for your Monday with highs in the lower 70s. I'm 7 News meteorologist Mark Pena and the Storm Alert Weather Center.
3: Well, we seem to have settled in around the 60-degree mark. It's 62 at the Wharf in D.C., 63 in Oxon Hill, and 61 degrees in Sterling. Money news on WTOP. Here's Tom Busby.
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25: Kids Target Circle Week's big deals are coming.
22: That's the same days as Target Circle Deal Days, and Walmart is holding a 7-day-long sales event starting this Monday. Why so early? Danny James, reporter for Retail Dive, who covers all the mass retailers, says consumers now expect it.
26: Shoppers like to buy early, and certainly this year, early data is showing that consumers are planning out their budgets earlier and trying to stretch them.
22: By stretching them, she means tapping into savings, using credit cards more often. And James says you can expect a lot more competitive pricing in the months ahead.
26: Even though retailers have continued to try and make the holiday season start earlier every year, usually most shoppers like to buy their gifts still in the traditional holiday period between Thanksgiving and Christmas.
22: From the Bloomberg Newsroom, I'm Tom Busby on WTOP.
3: And coming up on WTOP, why are Americans moving so slowly toward electric vehicles? Stick around. We're going to have some answers with Antoine Goodwin, CNET's Electrified Cars senior writer. It's 2:11.
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3: I'm Michael Toscano. Thanks so much for being with us. You see more electric vehicles on the road these days, and we're talking about pure EVs now, not gas electric hybrids. While some Americans have gone electric, the U.S. still lags way behind the pace of EV sales around the world, although sky-high gas and diesel prices may now be swaying more people into the EV market. Antoine Goodwin, CNET's electrified car senior writer, tells WTOP's Ian Crawford why American drivers are so slow to hug the plug.
6: It's a matter of inertia right now. We saw last year that when the federal tax incentive for new EV sales disappeared, a lot of Americans turned their attention other directions, back towards gasoline vehicles. Many of them shifted back to hybrids. The automotive industry saw a similar thing. They thought that, well, EV sales are going to be soft throughout the rest of this administration. A lot of them pulled their more affordable EVs out of the market. But I don't think anyone really predicted that we'd be in a situation right now where gas prices are over 50% more than they were at the beginning of the year. And so those buyers are starting to look at EVs as a way to relieve the price that they're paying at the pump. But the automotive manufacturers are just now starting to ramp up and bring more affordable EVs back to the U.S.
9: And I'm wondering how much of the lack of a tax incentive is playing into this with that big tax credit that ended about, was a year ago this week.
6: It made a huge difference, number one, in the perceived price of the EVs. Electric cars are already more affordable than gasoline cars to begin with. What was essentially a $7,500 discount on those, it's a bit more of a premium on that up front. And it takes a couple of years, maybe sometimes, for electric vehicles to pay back that upfront cost. Now that gas prices

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1: Huge movement in the EV market in the European Union and in the UK, where their fuel prices are already higher than ours to begin with. So they also did not have that sort of stumble in late 2025, early 2026 that we have. So they've experienced basically a linear growth, and that's why their penetration is significantly higher than ours.
2: And I'm wondering how much of it is an infrastructure question, too, here in the States. Many of us who live in apartment communities with communal parking lots, no real place to put a home charger. Is that something that factors into the EV buying decision?
1: It does. And this is actually one of the most interesting things that I saw in my article when I was doing the research over the year gathering information. It is that perception of the infrastructure of EV charging in the U.S. is not evenly distributed. A lot of people think that there's not a lot of places to charge, but what I've seen from the actual number of chargers that have been reported by the government that keeps track of these things is that charging infrastructure has actually continued to grow basically linear, even as EV sales stumbled. So we have more places to charge than ever. Those charging stations are more reliable than ever. Now, I will concede that they aren't necessarily evenly distributed. So in some markets, there is not quite as good charging. In other markets, it is quite good. But in the coastal areas, we're talking about the East Coast, we're talking about California, it's never been a better time to charge an EV because there's never been more places to do it.
3: That's CNET's Electrified Cars senior writer Antoine Goodwin on WTOP. A quick look now at the top stories we are working on at WTOP. The chief of Tennessee's prison system is resigning after this week's botched execution of death row inmate Krista Pike. President Trump is on the campaign trail this weekend, focusing on red states that he won in 2024. A sold-out musical festival organized by Rage Against the Machine co-founder Tom Morello rocked Meriwether Post Pavilion Saturday. Keep it here for full details on these stories and more coming up in the minutes ahead on WTOP FM 103.5 and WTOP.com.
4: Traffic and weather on WTOP.
5: Both sides of Canal Road over by the Palisades Northwest. Watch out for the crash between Arizona Avenue and the Chain Bridge. Southeast, the crash northbound I-695 at M Street. Falls Church for the accident. Columbia Pike at Fairfax Parkway. The other issue around town, scattered showers, so there are some wet roadways and the road spray. Also misty, foggy conditions in some locations. So take it very easy as you travel through the DMV in the overnight hours. I'm Ken Berger, your next traffic report in about 10 minutes.
6: One more day of gloomy conditions before we get quite the payoff heading into next week, but that does come with additional spotty showers and cool conditions for your Sunday. Rainfall amounts will be rather light at about an additional tenth of an inch or less. And as the day progresses and we head farther into the afternoon and evening, those showers will gradually taper off and will stay cloudy but dry overnight with temperatures holding steady around 60 degrees. The cold front will completely push through, bringing some blustery conditions for your Monday with sunshine and highs in the lower 70s. I'm 7 News meteorologist Mark Pena and the Storm Alert Weather Center.
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3: A 12-year-old girl was killed and at least three other people injured after a shooting just outside a youth football game in Baltimore this past evening. Police say it started with an argument over a parking space just before 7 o'clock at Leon Day Park in West Baltimore. The two men involved drew guns and exchanged fire. The little girl was caught in the crossfire and died early.

0: for injuries at a local hospital. An adult woman was also found injured at the scene. Baltimore Mayor Brandon Scott.
1: Two men, or so-called men, got into an argument, and now this baby is gone. Never going to see her full potential. Her family's going to be hurting for this for the rest of their lives. Her classmates are going to be hurting. Her community is going to be hurting because people can't handle their conflict in a different way.
0: The audio there from Mayor Scott from WBFF, Fox 45 in Baltimore. Scott vowed that the men responsible would be found. Two additional men walked into area hospitals, also seeking treatment for gunshot wounds, but police haven't confirmed who they are or their connection to that initial shooting. This comes as homicides have declined in Baltimore by more than two-thirds since 2019. Now, this is a developing story, so stay with us here on WTOP as we learn more. Maryland's Attorney General has decided against charging a Greenbelt police officer after a July 1st crash that ended with the death of a driver in police custody. Attorney General Anthony Brown says an investigation found Officer Tyler Fahey did not commit a crime under Maryland law. Driver Michael McDougal was taken into custody after a U.S. Park police officer saw his vehicle speed off the BW Parkway and crash in a wooded area near Route 193. Officers found an infant in the back seat and said McDougal appeared to be under the influence of drugs after the crash. Greenbelt police were called to assist. Officer Tyler Fahey helped put McDougal in leg restraints after he was reportedly kicking on the ground. McDougal later became unresponsive and died at a nearby hospital. The Attorney General's investigation was solely focused on Fahey's conduct and not of the actions from U.S. Park Police. D.C.'s court system is warning it may be nearing a breaking point. Court officials tell CityCast D.C. that funding has remained flat since 2023, even as criminal case filings have surged 160%, and civil and domestic violence cases have sharply increased. Because D.C.'s local courts rely on Congress for funding, officials are asking the lawmakers there for a $35 million budget increase to hire staff, improve security, and keep up with growing caseloads. However, the House has proposed cutting the budget by nearly $18 million next fiscal year. Court leaders say the strain is already leading to delays, growing case backlogs, and security concerns, and they warn that the cuts could lead to victims, defendants, and families facing even longer waits for justice. We've all had that brilliant invention in our mind, but we're unable to figure out how we could actually make it. But WTOP's Luke Lugert tells us a company in Virginia can turn that rudimentary idea into a fully realized product.
2: X-Pro helps ideas that inventors have and takes them from rough sketch to a prototype.
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2: At X-Pro, they can use CNC machines, laser cutters, and 3D printers to bring that vision to life. They've worked on everything from drone technology to VR headsets, but most products they can't talk about due to patents.
3: We're really good at solving the problems. We're really good at figuring out why something doesn't work.
2: But even the simplest product can take years become ready to sell on store shelves. He described a simple smiley face nightlight that they call the Happy Socket.
3: It took us a year and a half, or 2 years almost, to develop that.
2: Also cost more than 20 grand of machining before even one nightlight was made. In Fairfax, Luke Luger, WTOP News.
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5: Capitals, we're looking to go to 2-0 on this very young NHL season, but they fall short, losing at Tampa Bay 3-1. Caps regular season opener is Wednesday night against the Pittsburgh Penguins back at Capital One Arena. College football, Maryland loses at Nebraska 48-23. Terps led the Huskers 23-14 late in the first half, but then the Terps allowed 34 unanswered points. Terps are 2-3. They get Ohio State next week. Virginia loses at Florida State 38-7. Navy Falls at Air Force 14-9. At Audi Field, Howard topping Hampton 27-13. NFL Commanders and the Colts Sunday morning 9:30 from across the pond. Tottenham Hotspur Stadium from London. Now the likelihood that wide receiver Terry McLaurin will play, not good. Several reports have the wide receiver out because of a hamstring that he hurt in practice this week. Commanders already without starting quarterback Jaden Daniels. He's out with the elbow. Marcus Mariota gets a second straight start. Let's see if the Commanders can build off that upset win at home against Seattle last week. Colts are 1-2, Commanders 1-2, as the Colts are a 4.5-point favorite in this one. Baseball playoffs of note, NLDS, Dodgers beat Atlanta 5-3 to take game one. Also game one, ALDS Rays with a 1-0 win over the Yankees. Frank Hanrahan, WTOP Sports.
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4: Traffic and weather on WTOP.
5: Scattered showers throughout the DMV with lots of wet roadways, the road spray, also misty, foggy conditions in some areas. So take it very easy for your travels around the DMV. A couple of accidents working, including Canal Road, both directions between Chainbridge Road and Arizona Avenue. Westbound I-695 near M Street for the crash, and the ongoing crash in Falls Church, Columbia Pike at Fairfax Parkway. I'm Ken Berger, your next traffic report in about 10 minutes.
6: Most of those spotty showers now from the southwest of the D.C. metro area to the northeast. A few spotty, misty showers, I should say. Right now, we've got 60 degrees in Springfield, 61 in Farragut Square, and 62 degrees in Laurel. It's 229.
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6: Good morning. I'm Michael Toscano, and Pablo Rocco is our producer. To the top stories now that we are following for you this hour. In Nashville, Tennessee, fallout over the failed attempts to execute a death row prisoner.
9: The head of Tennessee's prison system is now resigning after this week's botched execution of death row inmate Krista Pike. Governor Bill Lee making that announcement, saying Commissioner Frank Strada will leave his post sometime this month. Lee has now paused all executions in the state to allow for an independent review. This was the second failed execution in the state this year. Meanwhile, lawyers for Pike say that she's in critical condition and on a ventilator. Overnight, they asked for an emergency motion to preserve all the evidence related to the botched execution attempt.
6: ABC's Rachel Scott reporting. Well, as drivers around the world deal with record high gas and diesel prices, we're getting word of some potential relief.
10: Member countries of the Group of Seven, or G7, agreeing to release 100 million barrels of diesel fuel and crude oil from reserve stock. The countries have also agreed not to impose any export bans on allies as the fuel is moved around. President Trump has floated a potential ban on U.S. diesel exports, which would hit European economies hard.
11: We're not going to be doing the export ban.
10: Alex Stone, ABC News, Los Angeles.
6: Election 2026 on WTOP, with just 1 month until voters cast their midterm ballots. President Trump is on the campaign trail this weekend, focusing on states he won in 2024. Here's ABC's Stephen Portnoy.
12: Polls show most Americans now have a negative view of the economy and of Trump's handling of it. Two-thirds in an AP poll this week said they believe they're paying higher than usual prices because of Trump's policies rather than forces outside of his control.
13: He's the reason why the nation is the way it is today.
14: He can afford the gas, but most of us can't.
12: The latest jobs report released Friday came in below economists' expectations.
6: President Trump was in Ohio Saturday night, where a tight race could have a big effect on which party controls the Senate after the midterms. WTOP's Mitchell Miller has Today on the Hill.
15: Among the candidates the president will be touting is Republican Senator John Husted. Husted is in a political battle with a former senator, Democrat Sherrod Brown, a Republican who led the Senate campaign arm during the last election cycle. Montana Senator Steve Daines noted this election has similarities to 2006, when an unpopular war and high gas prices contributed to a Senate flip, with Democrats picking up six seats.
16: That was a night, by the way, we lost some redder states. That's when Sherrod Brown won in Ohio.
15: Daines speaking this week at the Grand Strategy Summit. He also noted issues with polling, pointing out that Maine Republican Senator Susan Collins was reelected in 2020, though polls showed her trailing during the campaign. On Capitol Hill, Mitchell Miller, WTOP News.
6: There has been a major decision in Texas on one of the president's signature issues, which is border wall construction. Here's ABC News immigration reporter Armando Garcia.
0: A federal judge has temporarily halted all border construction throughout the Big Bend sector, including at Big Bend National Park. The Trump administration's plans to build a combination of physical walls, vehicle barriers, and other structures in the region has sparked bipartisan backlash. Locals say the construction will not only decimate the natural beauty of the region, but the local economies that depend on tourism and access to the Rio Grande. Armando Garcia, ABC News.
6: And this follows an evidentiary hearing on Friday. As he recovers from the ordeal, a Fly Dubai pilot describes being attacked with the cockpit's crash axe on an Israeli-bound flight that nearly crashed on Wednesday. Captain Smit Muchar told Israeli Prime Minister Netanyahu that his co-pilot told him he wanted to pray and then attacked him from behind in the cockpit.
17: Tell me, I wanted to ask you, how did it all begin? Can you tell me how it began?
18: It was a normal flight, and the co-pilot offered, I mean, he demanded, not demanded, but he wanted to pray, which a lot of locals, they do pray, and which is not out of the ordinary. While he was praying, out of respect, I was just looking at the front and not at the back. And suddenly, after, I think I would say about 4 or 5 minutes, there was a big blow to the back of my head.
6: Officials say one of the passengers pulled the controls to steady the plane until a third pilot took over and safely landed the plane in Saudi Arabia. Now, that co-pilot was barred from flying by his native Oman over concerns he'd adopted extremist views. So investigators are looking into why he was hired by Fly Dubai. It is now 2:34 at WTOP. There's growing outrage over an alleged gang rape at Cornell University, and that's sparking a new investigation. University President Michael Kotlikoff says in a video statement released on Saturday that Cornell, quote, must do better.
19: There are real legal and privacy limits on what we can say. But we will make a greater effort to explain what we can, to provide context about the actions Cornell has taken, and to be more transparent.
6: New York State Attorney General Letitia James is taking over that investigation. Governor Kathy Hochul removed the case from local prosecutors following a public outrage over the way it was handled. Meanwhile, students at Cornell are talking about the online campaign called I Am Jane Doe. The phrase is being used to show solidarity with the victim. Others are sharing their own traumatic experiences. Cynthia Liu, a Cornell electrical engineering major, says, "It's not just this case.
20: I've heard of, like, stories from, like, girls from, like, LSU or, like, Columbia, and, like, even stories that happened, like, before in the past. Like, being able to recount those and, like, bring to light how, like, this isn't just, like, a present issue, but it has been happening for so many years, and, you know, it's still, like, an ongoing thing."
6: Cornell alumnus and podcast host Sarah Spain agrees with that, posting to social media.
21: "Cornell's handling of it is horrific. It is the latest in a long line of incidents that are just like this."
6: Hochul says the investigation could take months before its conclusion. Coming up after traffic and weather, in money news, the return of the mighty minivan, and then the latest on the search for a missing medical transport plane off the coast of Massachusetts. It's 2:36.
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6: 2:38 on WTOP. And we are traveling through the night with Ken Berger in the traffic center. Hey, Ken.
3: And it is a somewhat wet ride out there with lots of misty, foggy, rainy conditions throughout the district. So just be aware of those wet roadways as you make your way around. Light volume throughout, so you're not seeing any huge delay anywhere. And there are a couple of accidents, including northbound I-695. It's on the I-695 bridge over the Anacostia near Anacostia Drive. So there is some congestion. Another accident working is in Falls Church. This affects eastbound Columbia Pike at Fairfax Parkway. There is a minor delay. And then in the Palisades, both directions of Canal Road between Chain Bridge Road and Arizona Avenue, they are working the crash. I'm Ken Berger, your next traffic report in about 10 minutes.
6: Over now to the P.J. 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Here's 7 News meteorologist Mark Pena.
4: Cloudy skies remain in the forecast for just one more day with isolated showers through the early afternoon and highs remaining in the lower to mid-60s. This is all from the front that cleared our area yesterday but stalled just to our south and will eventually move completely out of the area later in the afternoon, taking the rain showers with it. We'll be cloudy but dry overnight as temperatures hold steady in the lower 60s, but the front will clear the area, bringing some blustery conditions for your Monday, some sunshine, and highs in the lower to mid-70s. I'm 7 News meteorologist Mark Pena in the Storm Alert Weather Center.
6: 61 degrees at DuPont Circle, 60 in Germantown, 61 degrees in Annandale. Money News on WTOP. Here's Andrew O'Day.
5: This is a Bloomberg Money Minute. Some of the SUVs you see on the road look pretty cool, but saving money looks cool too. And that's helping fuel a renaissance for... The Swagger Wagon, a term coined years ago in a tongue-in-cheek Toyota ad campaign to refer to the minivan, perhaps the best in show of rides you can't flex in.
25: I roll hard through the streets and the cul-de-sac.
5: But put all that aside, people may want a cool SUV, but they're getting uncool minivans because they're practical and affordable. They offer roughly the same utility and amenities as an SUV, but their average price is $31,000 less. With household budgets tight, that's attractive right now.
26: I'm better with the money, so I handle the bills.
5: So far this year, Americans have purchased 8% more minivans than in the same stretch last year, matching sales of large SUVs for the first time in almost a decade, thanks in large part to those with families to lug around.
25: Where my kids at? Where my kids at?
5: From the Bloomberg Newsroom, I'm Andrew O'Day on WTOP.
6: It's 2:41.
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7: News
27: happens here.
6: There's an urgent search this weekend for a missing medical transport plane off the coast of Nantucket, Massachusetts. The Bermuda Skyport Corporation says the Gulfstream jet carrying 6 people was heading to Boston from Bermuda. ABC's Andrew Dimbert has details.
28: We received the air traffic control audio where you can hear the controllers having trouble hearing these pilots, often asking them to repeat their messages, including their altitude, before it's just radio silent.
6: 4 of the 6 people on board the flight that went missing early Saturday were Canadian nationals, according to the country's Minister of Transport. Canada is closely monitoring and working with the U.S. in search and rescue efforts. President Trump is set to visit Baltimore County next week with plans to speak at Trade Point Atlantic in Sparrows Point. The Banner reports the visit comes just days after the Pentagon announced a new autonomous warfare command. It's aimed at speeding development of AI-powered military technology. The industrial site has become a major logistics and shipping hub and played a key role in cargo operations following the collapse of the Key Bridge. Everybody's looking for a way to ease their commute, and that led a Colorado man who, once a week, has an unusual way of getting to work.
29: This is the sound of Jake Hutzler headed to work. Once a week, instead of driving, the air traffic controller gets to Colorado's Pueblo Tower by paramotor. He straps a propeller to his back and takes to the skies. Hutzler says he got the idea from watching YouTube.
30: I saw a guy fly to McDonald's, land, get a hamburger,
0: put it in his pocket, take back off, and eat the hamburger on his way home. As soon as I saw that, I knew I had to try it.
29: Hutzler says his paramotor doesn't show up on radar, so as long as he calls the tower to let them know he's coming, he's good. He says the 25-minute trip and landing takes a little longer than driving.
0: But it is not nearly as much fun.
29: I'm Donna Warder.
6: Coming up on WTOP, consumer man Herb Wiseman takes us behind the headlines of Amway settling over accusations of unfair and deceptive practices. 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
6: I'm Michael Toscano. Thanks so much for being with us. Amway and two of its major affiliates have agreed to pay $225 million. They're settling a joint lawsuit brought by the Federal Trade Commission and the state of Washington. Regulators accuse the company of using unfair and deceptive tactics to recruit Amway members. Recruits were told they could quit their jobs and earn more than $400,000 a year. Consumer man Herb Wiseman, a contributing editor at checkbook.org, has details.
7: The government's complaint alleges that most people who joined Amway through its two largest approved providers, Worldwide Group, based in Spokane Valley, and Leadership Team Development, based in North Carolina, spent more on Amway products and training than they received from the company. The lawsuit alleges Amway used deceptive and unfair practices to recruit people and pressure them to buy more products than they could sell.
8: For example, people were told they were likely to earn substantial income, sometimes exceeding $40,000 a year, when in reality, many people ended up losing money.
7: Joe Cannata, an assistant attorney general in Washington State, says participants were encouraged to falsely report selling products that weren't sold.
8: This would create the appearance that the Amway opportunity is about selling products instead of just recruiting other participants.
7: Amway and its affiliates did not admit to any wrongdoing. In a statement, the company said it disagrees with how regulators characterized its business. The settlement, announced in mid-September, is the FTC's largest monetary recovery from a multi-level marketing company. Nearly all the money will go to people harmed by Amway and those two approved providers, WWG and LTD. Information about the refund program will be announced once the court approves the settlement. Until then, keep every receipt and bank statement showing what you spent on Amway products and training. Now, multi-level marketing, MLM, sometimes called network marketing, can be a legitimate business model. It relies on independent distributors to sell products or services directly to consumers, typically from home or online.
9: The stark truth about multi-level marketing programs is that the majority of participants in these programs end up losing money, despite what's often promised to them.
7: John Brio is director of Fraud.org, a project of the National Consumers League. Unfortunately, many MLMs are illegal pyramid schemes in disguise.
9: So behind the glossy success stories that new recruits are often promised, far too many distributors walk away with garages full of unsold inventory and real financial harm.
7: The key difference between a legitimate direct selling business and an illegal pyramid scheme is where the money comes from. In a lawful model, Brio explains, your earnings are driven by genuine sales to retail customers outside the network.
9: If distributor payouts are fueled primarily by recruiting new representatives and getting them to buy inventory, that's the hallmark of a pyramid scheme.
7: Brio also cautions that it's a fantasy when a business promises wealth with no effort. High-pressure sales tactics, such as saying you'll lose the opportunity if you don't act right now, are red flags. Avoid any company that pressures you to join. You should be able to study that business opportunity before signing up. Want to know more? You can read my full story on checkbook.org. I'm Herb Weisbaum, the Consumer Man, for WTOP News.
6: 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Montgomery County school officials map out a plan that could result in the closing or consolidation of some schools because of declining enrollment. Keep it here for full details on these stories and more coming up in the minutes ahead on WTOP FM 103.5 and WTOP.com.
10: Traffic and weather on WTOP.
0: Multiple units on scene with the accident affecting Canal Road in both directions between Chainbridge Road and Arizona Avenue. Another accident working southeast affects northbound I-695. It's on the bridge over the Anacostia River near Anacostia Drive. There is a brief delay. Columbia Pike eastbound at Fairfax Parkway and Falls Church. Watch out for the accident. Oxon Hill eastbound Oxon Hill Road. That's closed because of the utility problem at John Hanson Lane. I'm Ken Berger. Your next traffic report in about 10 minutes.
10: Spotty showers, cloudy skies, and cool conditions in the forecast for your Sunday, thanks to the front that cleared the area yesterday, installed just to our south, and remains close enough for the shower activity to continue. Thankfully, it won't be a washout, just some spotty to isolated showers throughout the afternoon, amounting to an additional tenth of an inch of rain or less. It won't be a washout, and actually, as we head farther into the afternoon and evening, showers will slowly taper off, with cloudy skies and dry conditions tonight, and temperatures hovering around 60 degrees. I'm 7 News meteorologist Mark Pena and the Storm Alert Weather Center.
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6: Well, spooky season is just around the corner. 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
14: The top movies at the box office shape Halloween trends, like Spider-Man.
15: We have the Miles Morales version and the traditional.
14: The Odyssey.
15: So anything that's like Greek or Roman related.
14: And the Michael Jackson biopic.
15: You know, the sequin gloves, of course, his infamous fedora hat.
14: Here's the advice from Lorenzo Caltagirone, owner of Total Party.
15: Come early. Don't wait. Once October hits, which is this weekend, we will see a little bump, and then the bump will get bigger, kind of like a wave. Mm-hmm. And then we have a tsunami at the very end. But we want that tsunami because that's what breathes life into this business and keeps us afloat all year round.
14: Classic costumes that he says never go out of style include Harry Potter, Nintendo, and Ghostface. In Southwest, Lynn Bowie, WTOP News.
6: The U.S. war with Iran has created a chokehold on oil moving through the Strait of Hormuz, driving up prices for gasoline, diesel, and home heating fuel. And we're also seeing higher prices for airline tickets now, with the holiday season just ahead.
16: If you were inclined to take a staycation for the holidays, this could be the year for it, because we're seeing the highest holiday airfares we've seen in 10 years. Thanksgiving, ticket prices round trip, according to Hopper, they're looking like $400. That's up 30% from last year. Christmas is no better. Tickets are $450. It's up over 20%.
6: That's ABC News transportation reporter Clara McMichael. President Trump posted Arkansas Republican Senator Tom Cotton's phone number on social media, claiming he's holding up a bill to make daylight saving permanent. Here's ABC's Stephen Portnoy.
17: He posted on social media that the Senate ought to take up the House-passed Sunshine Protection Act, which would keep daylight time in place all year round. The president cites, among other things, the PGA's push for this. He shares a letter from the CEO of the tour, which says that more daylight at night would boost revenues for the golf tournament by $1 billion.
6: ABC reporters who tried calling the number reached a voicemail box that was, as you might expect, full. If you've ever wanted to hear what really happens behind the scenes of The Real Housewives, Watch What Happens Live, or CNN on New Year's Eve, well, now you have the chance. Next Saturday, DAR Constitution Hall will host In Conversation with Anderson Cooper and Andy Cohen. WTOP's Jimmy Alexander tells us it's a show without a script.
18: Lord knows, I'm always in battles with people and have so much going on with pop culture.
19: Andy Cohen, in a conversation with WTOP contributor Joe Yashroff, pointed out that Anderson Cooper, a member of the Vanderbilt family, has led a fascinating life and has interviewed some of the biggest names in the world.
18: Between the two of us, there's also a lot to keep this show really fresh.
19: Now, along with their stories and questions from the audience, Andy promises there will be plenty of him making fun of his buddy Anderson.
18: Remember none of it. You were so drunk.
20: I may have been drunk.
18: Yes. I think we just know how to not only get under each other's skin, but kind of tickle each other. I think the audience loves coming along for the ride.
19: Jimmy Alexander, WTOP News.
6: As I'm sure you've noticed, it's the weekend, and now here's Brennan Hazelton with a fresh edition of WTOP's Beer of the Week.
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24: Certainly, patience is running thin for Maryland football fans. Terps lose at Nebraska 48-23. Third straight loss for the Terps, who allowed 34 unanswered points after leading 23-14. Maryland's 2-3. They get Ohio State, one of the best teams in the country, next week. Virginia falls at Florida State 38-7. Navy drops one at Air Force 14-9. At Audi Field, Howard topping Hampton 27-13. Commanders and the Colts Sunday morning 9:30 from London in Tottenham Hotspur Stadium. It looks like the Commanders will go without wide receiver Terry McLaurin because of an injured hamstring. Hurt it in practice this week. The Commanders are 1-2, looking for two wins in a row. Colts, same deal, 1-2 after winning last week. Kickoff at 9:30 on paper. Colts are favored by 4.5 in this contest. In hockey, Caps lose at Tampa Bay 3-1, so the Caps are 1-1. A couple days off before their home opener Wednesday night against the Pittsburgh Penguins at Cap One Arena. Baseball playoffs, Game 1's divisional series. These are best of fives. Defending champion LA Dodgers top in Atlanta 5-3. And of note, the Rays beat the Yankees 1-0 in the ALDS. I'm Frank Hanrahan, WTOP Sports.
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6: Traffic and weather on WTOP. Here's Ken Berger in the Traffic Center.
28: Units remain on scene, but the accident affecting both directions of Canal Road between the Chain Bridge and Arizona Avenue. And they're still dealing with this crash northbound I-695 on the I-695 bridge. coming north of the split to the freeway up to M Street. There is some minor congestion on northbound I-295 in Oxon Hill. Eastbound Oxon Hill Road at John Hanson Lane closed because of the ongoing utility problem. 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I'm Ken Berger. Your next traffic report in about 10 minutes.
6: 7 News meteorologist Mark Pena.
10: Cloudy skies remain in the forecast for just one more day with isolated showers through the early afternoon and highs remaining in the lower to mid-60s. This is all from the front that cleared our area yesterday but stalled just to our south and will eventually move completely out of the area later in the afternoon, taking the rain showers with it. We'll be cloudy but dry overnight as temperatures hold steady in the lower 60s, but the front will clear the area, bringing some blustery conditions for your Monday, some sunshine, and highs in the lower to mid-70s. I'm 7 News meteorologist Mark Pena in the Storm Alert Weather Center.
6: Still some of those spotty showers around. We've got 61 degrees at DuPont Circle, 60 in Germantown, 61 degrees in Annandale.
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6: Good Sunday morning. I'm Michael Toscano. And coming up,
0: a pilot program where some students get $50 a week to attend class is being expanded in the district. I'm Alan Etter.
1: Did Fairfax County Schools start the year in a hiring freeze? I'm Scott Gelman.
6: Montgomery County Public Schools will consider school closures and consolidations.
2: Should teachers be staffing school weapon scanners? I'm Tamika Cody.
6: It's a big week on television. We're going to talk about that with TV Guide's Matt Rausch going in-depth at 3:15. Russian attacks in Ukraine have killed at least 6 people and damaged Kyiv's northern bridge, causing traffic disruptions. It's now 3 o'clock. Here's ABC News.
4: From ABC News, I'm Wayne Cabot. The Coast Guard says it has now found debris from a missing medevac flight hours after it radioed that it was flying blind.
7: Roger, you said you're coming in blind. Is that what you said? Okay, you declare emergency.
4: From liveatc.net, it was traveling from Bermuda to Boston, debris turning up now off Nantucket. The search continues for the 6 people aboard, 4 from Canada, 2 from Bermuda. Not clear why the patient was being transferred. The Pacific has a fast-growing, intensifying hurricane, Nolo, a Category 3 now, 200 miles about off of Morro Reef, Hawaii. Much of California will be suffering through temps 15 to 20 degrees above average into Thursday. The heat explains maybe some of the empty seats at Dodger Stadium for ALDS Game 1 against the Braves. It was 100 degrees. Those who stayed got to see the Dodgers win. Other Game 1 winners, the White Sox over Cleveland, Tampa Bay over the Yankees. The Fly Dubai pilot who fended off an attack by his co-pilot at 34,000 feet says he respectfully had turned away for a couple of minutes when his co-pilot said he wanted to go pray. And then later, he was attacked from behind.
8: There was a big blow to the back of my head.
4: Hitting him with a cockpit emergency axe.
9: Senior intelligence and law enforcement officials have identified the co-pilot in Wednesday's Fly Dubai incident as 29-year-old Hamam Al-Hamami, an Omani national. Multiple sources familiar with the investigation say the suspect was previously flagged as a, quote, security risk, telling ABC News he was found in possession of extremist materials while serving as a co-pilot trainee for another airline. He was later grounded from flying for 1 year. Marcus Moore, ABC News, London.
20: Hello, Ohio.
4: Campaigning today, President Trump said that if Republican Vivek Ramaswamy loses, he won't be giving aid to Ohio. This is ABC News.
6: It is 3:02 Sunday morning, the fourth day of October, 59 degrees with cloudy skies continuing, a few spotty showers, lows around 60. Good morning, I'm Michael Toscano with the top local stories we are following for you overnight. A proposed cash incentive is at the center of a new effort to tackle one of D.C.'s biggest education challenges, and that is chronic absenteeism. Here's WTOP's Alan Etter.
0: The latest data show roughly 6 in 10 district students are chronically absent, meaning they miss a significant portion of the school year. A pilot program at Digital Pioneers Academy, where selected students receive $50 a week to go to class, is already testing whether paying students can make a difference. Early results show 52% of students who received the weekly stipend improved their attendance. Now, district education officials are considering expanding the program to more public and charter schools. Hetty Chang, who leads the nonprofit Attendance Works organization, has spent years researching why students miss school. She tells our partners at 7 News,
11: "The solution to attendance isn't one thing. There's not a silver bullet. This is about a comprehensive approach that uses data to figure out what's working, figure out who needs support, and starts with engagement."
0: But many questions remain, including which students would qualify and how the program would be funded. District officials could launch the expanded program in the 2027-28 school year. Alan Etter, WTOP News.
6: And now over in Fairfax County, some families are worrying that their kid's teacher may leave because they're on an hourly contract instead of full-time employment. WTOP Scott Gelman tells us while some are calling it the result of a hiring freeze, the superintendent there says it's part of staffing changes that happen every fall.
1: Ashley Martin's son has a fourth grade teacher she says was hired with the impression she'd be a full-time employee. But weeks into the school year, she's still an hourly one without access to benefits.
12: I know a lot of parents like myself have been really stressed out and concerned that we're going to lose credentialed teachers who aren't receiving full pay.
1: Some people are calling it the result of a hiring freeze, with Fairfax County only hiring teachers already full-time in the district. Superintendent Michelle Reed, though, says that's not exactly the case.
13: We have been hiring external candidates. If there are positions we have no one internally credentialed or licensed for.
1: Early in the fall, she says changes have to be made at schools where there are more or fewer kids than expected.
13: We had, in some cases, if you will, a holding pattern till we can be sure that we don't have a more experienced staff member that we need to retain that could be placed in that classroom.
1: But she says staffing conversations have been ongoing this week. Martin, meanwhile, tells us her son's teacher is expecting to get that full-time contract very soon.
12: It's a huge relief. I honestly was finding it hard to concentrate on almost anything else, knowing that this might be happening in my son's classroom.
1: Scott Gelman, WTOP News.
6: Montgomery County Public Schools says that for the first time in more than 40 years, enrollment is declining, and they are considering elementary and middle school closures and consolidations given the limited resources. So they've announced two rounds of engagement with parents, fall and winter. The first round is aimed to talk about the people, program, services, and spaces that should be available to support a strong student and staff experience. The second round will build recommendations made in the fall and move the conversation toward how potential closure and consolidation decisions should be evaluated. More information is going to be shared on that during a board meeting coming up on Thursday. At Lake Braddock Secondary School in Fairfax County, some teachers there are spending part of their day doing a job they say should belong to security personnel. WTOP's Tamika Cody explains.
2: For some Lake Braddock teachers, part of the school day now means standing at weapon scanners. They guide students through and move aside things like laptops, binders, and water bottles that can trigger an alert. If the scanner goes off, that student is sent for a second screening. Teachers' main concern? What happens before security takes over? Fairfax County Federation of Teachers President Emily Vanderhoff says teachers shouldn't be put in that position.
14: They believe that it should be a person with a safety and security job who is, you know, right at the front of that duty.
2: Vanderhoff says teachers worry about what could happen if an alert involves an actual weapon. Fairfax County Public Schools says it won't comment further until the dispute with the union is resolved. The district says student safety remains a top priority. Tamika Cody, WTOP News.
6: A man is dead after a stabbing in the Ivy City neighborhood on Saturday. It happened near the intersection of Fenwick Street and West Virginia Avenue in Northeast D.C. just past 4 o'clock in the afternoon. D.C. police found the stabbed victim awake and breathing at first and rushed him to a hospital for treatment, but he later died there. Police say they did make an arrest at the scene of that stabbing. Coming up on WTOP in Money News, grocery shoppers are shifting their behavior in the face of, you guessed it, high prices. Traffic and weather ahead in about a minute.
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6: Traffic and, of course, weather on WTOP. Let's go to Ken Berger in the WTOP Traffic Center. Hello, Ken. How are the roads?
19: Well, the roads are great. It's the activity on the roads that's a problem, including on the Beltway at a loop. Now, we have an accident working between Baltimore Avenue and 95 right lane, and the two left lanes are blocked along with both shoulders. Traffic getting by only in the far right center lane, so traffic bunching up a little bit, but light enough volume of traffic so there's not any huge delay. Just be aware of this. Also dealing with the accident affecting both directions of Canal Road between Chain Bridge and Arizona Avenue, and the accident working northbound I-695. It's on the bridge over the Anacostia River coming north of the freeway. The WTOP newsroom is furnished by Regency Furniture. Regency's $47 million total warehouse liquidation is back at the world's largest furniture outlet in Waldorf this weekend only. I'm Ken Berger. Your next traffic report in about 10 minutes.
6: And what will daylight bring us? Let's find out from 7 News meteorologist Mark Pena.
10: Cloudy skies and spotty showers remain in the forecast thanks to the front that cleared our area yesterday but stalled just to our south and remains close enough for the additional development of spotty showers. Now, it won't be a washout. Rainfall amounts will range from around a tenth of an inch or less, and as we head farther into the afternoon and evening, those showers will begin to gradually taper off. Cloudy skies remain in the forecast for your Sunday night, and temperatures will hold steady around 60 degrees, but some sunshine is back in the forecast for your Monday with highs in the lower 70s. I'm 7 News meteorologist Mark Pena and the Storm Alert Weather Center.
6: Let's check the airport, shall we? 62 degrees at Reagan National, 63 at BWI Marshall. It is 60 degrees at Dulles. Money News on WTOP. Here's Gina Cervetti.
21: This is a Bloomberg Money Minute. Grocery prices have been a consumer pain point, prompting changes in the way people shop. Aldi's U.S. Chief Operating Officer Dave Rinaldo tells Bloomberg the discounter is seeing a record number of customers.
22: We also know that Americans are really feeling the pressure of what is years of cumulative compounding inflation.
21: He says the 50-year-old Aldi is in a unique position as a privately held company.
22: We really pride ourselves on running an extraordinarily efficient operation that allows us to pass those savings on to customers.
21: Meanwhile, Whole Foods, which has worked to shake the nickname Whole Paycheck, is adapting to changing customer behavior.
23: Customers are buying more in real time, and so they are putting less items in their basket for each trip, but they're actually making more frequent trips.
21: CEO Jason Beekle tells Bloomberg customers are also making other changes, such as shifting from beef to chicken. Whole Foods has also cut prices and says its private label 365 brand is a hit with shoppers. From the Bloomberg Newsroom, I'm Gina Cervetti on WTOP.
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6: I'm Michael Toscano. Thanks so much for spending part of your overnight with us. Well, it's a busy week ahead for TV with returning shows and some impressive new ones. TV Guide's Matt Rausch joined WTOP's Sandy Kozel with a look.
25: The big prestige item that just dropped this week was new Netflix miniseries version of East of Eden, which was a famous movie for James Dean back in the 50s, and that was directed by Elia Kazan, very famous director. But his granddaughter, Zoe Kazan, is the creator of this adaptation, which is much more sprawling. The movie was just a small part of the Steinbeck story novel, and this one covers a breadth from post-Civil War to the turn of the 20th century. Covers two generations of the Trask family, where two sets of brothers are both impacted by this very, very troublesome woman by the name of Kathy, played by Florence Pugh here, who's getting serious Emmy buzz playing this woman who disrupts the lives of two brothers and then goes on to marry one of them and then abandon their sons. And then the sons become the story of the latter part of the series, sort of built on Cain and Abel, and a biblical allegory here, but it really is one of those sprawling sort of classic miniseries. And this was also a miniseries back in 1981 that puts Jane Seymour in the map when she played Kathy. So now we're going to see how it works for Florence Pugh. But like I said, she's getting some serious Emmy buzz here. And it's one of those things that kind of reminds you that every once in a while Netflix gets serious with their prestige TV. They've got a Pride and Prejudice coming up later this year. So they like to go back to the classics once in a while.
26: Uh-huh. And I love that Kazan connection, the family thing going on.
25: It's really interesting, yeah.
26: Okay, you have news on CBS series, which are finally returning to the air.
25: Yeah, so many procedurals, but the big news is happening on Tuesday with 3 hours of NCIS, including a brand new NCIS spinoff called NCIS New York, which doesn't feel all that new because the star of the show is LL Cool J, who's reprising his role from NCIS LA, which ran for like 14 seasons. So Sam is back. He's back where he came from, which is New York City, and he's partnered this time with Scott Kahn, who you might remember who played Dano in the reboot on CBS of Hawaii Five-0 a couple of years ago. But also on the big NCIS franchise news is that Michael Weatherly, the original breakout star of The Mothership, is coming back to The Mothership. He's not joining the team, but he's setting up a private security firm or something, and so he'll be involved in a lot of their cases. And on the NCIS Origins series, Mark Harmon,

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1: Expert, he's done quite a few adaptations and also is known for remaking classics in his own way, like The Haunting of Hill House on Netflix. But this time he's moved to Amazon. He's taken Carrie into an 8-episode series, and the girl playing Carrie actually looks like a teenager. Her name is Summer H. Howell, and so she really looks like a 15-year-old. And she's dropped into this high school in an age of social media, which of course makes that shower scene even more disturbing. And it's also a time when they're doing like lockdown drills, and she has no idea what's going on because she doesn't know about active shooters. And anytime she gets upset, you know, those psychic powers go off, and it all builds to the prom, as it always does. But they're talking about spinning this out into a trilogy, so it has a more open-ended feel to it. And if it's a hit on Wednesday, you'll see more of it to come. But yes, it was Stephen King's first book, and it's been made several times, and here we come again.
2: TV Guide's Matt Rausch. 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Tennessee's prisons chief says he'll step down this month after the failed execution of convicted murderer Krista Pike. President Trump is campaigning for the midterms in Ohio. Keep it here for full details on these stories and more coming up in the minutes ahead on WTOP FM 103.5 and WTOP.com.
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4: The accident working on the outer loop in Prince George's County. It's between Baltimore Avenue and the ramps 295. The far right lane, two left lanes are blocked, along with both shoulders. Traffic using only the far right center lane. To get by, just a very brief delay through this. Also, they're still dealing with a crash affecting both directions of Canal Road between Arizona Avenue and the Chain Bridge. We expect some congestion. Northbound I-695, the accident just north of the freeway, causing a brief delay. 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I'm Ken Berger, your next traffic report in about 10 minutes.
5: One more day of gloomy conditions before we get quite the payoff heading into next week, but that does come with additional spotty showers and cool conditions for your Sunday. Rainfall amounts will be rather light at about an additional tenth of an inch or less. And as the day progresses and we head farther into the afternoon and evening, those showers will gradually taper off and will stay cloudy but dry overnight with temperatures holding steady around 60 degrees. The cold front will completely push through, bringing some blustery conditions for your Monday with sunshine and highs in the lower 70s. I'm 7 News meteorologist Mark Pena and the Storm Alert Weather Center.
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2: At least four people were shot at a youth football game in Baltimore Saturday evening. A 12-year-old girl was killed in the crossfire. It happened at Leon Day Park in West Baltimore. Baltimore Police Department Commissioner Richard Worley tells reporters that two men began arguing over a parking spot just before 7 o'clock. Then they drew guns and began shooting at each other.
10: Once officers arrived on scene and located two gunshot victims, an adult female and a 12-year-old little girl. Officers rendered aid and the victims, and they were transported to area hospitals for treatment.
2: That girl died of her wounds in a nearby hospital. An adult woman was found injured at the scene, taken to an area hospital, and two additional gunshot victims, both men, walked into hospitals for treatment. Baltimore Mayor Brandon Scott vows that the men responsible for the deadly shooting will face justice.
11: We will find them. We will bring them here and bring them to justice for their family, but that's not going to bring her back. That's not going to stop these other kids from having the trauma.

0: trauma of seeing somebody they know get shot and killed, that's not going to heal these folks.
1: That audio from WBFF, Fox 45 in Baltimore. Homicides have fallen in Baltimore by more than two-thirds since 2019, 68%. This is a developing story, so stay with us at WTOP as we learn more. Maryland's attorney general has decided against charging a Greenbelt police officer in the July 1st death of a driver in police custody. Michael McDougall was taken into custody after a park police officer saw his vehicle speed off the BW Parkway and crash in a wooded area near exit 193 in Greenbelt. Greenbelt police officers who responded found an infant in the back seat, and they said McDougall appeared to be under the influence of drugs or alcohol and could not give coherent answers to their questions. Officers placed McDougall in handcuffs and then leg restraints after he was reportedly kicking on the ground. He became unresponsive and was later pronounced dead at a hospital. Attorney General Anthony G. Brown says the investigation finds the officer did not commit a crime under Maryland law. The medical examiner determined that McDougall's death was an accident resulting from, quote, combined effects of methadone and amphetamine. He also determined that the restraint applied by law enforcement did not contribute to the death. Despite the skyrocketing price of gas and diesel, the United States lags well behind the rest of the world in the adoption of fully electric vehicles. WTOP's Ian Crawford tells us one reason may be the end last year of a $7,500 tax incentive for buying electric.
2: When the federal tax incentive for new EV sales disappeared, a lot of Americans turned their attention other directions, back towards gasoline vehicles. Many of them shifted back to hybrids.
3: Antoine Goodwin is a senior writer for electrified vehicles at CNET. He says when Congress let that tax incentive dry up, car companies removed their less expensive EVs from the market. Now with fuel prices through the roof, EV buyers may be able to recoup some of those electric savings sooner.
2: It takes a couple of years, maybe sometimes, for electric vehicles to pay back that upfront cost. Now that gas prices are a lot higher, that break-even point is much shorter, and so it makes a lot more sense.
3: Ian Crawford, WTOP News.
1: So will the battle over who gets to help build the Sphere at National Harbor determine whether Prince George's County signs off on the funding? A final deal remains elusive, even after recently clearing a county council committee. WTOP's John Doman has more.
4: The meeting started 6 hours late, and the committee voted out the two bills focused on the county funding without any recommendations. Council Chair Crystal Oriotta explains why there's still no deal finalized.
5: We know that there have been deals that have come before the county before, like I mentioned, the MGM, where a lot of our minority businesses felt like the way that the deal was framed was one that left loopholes.
4: The sticking points to get this done before the council year ends at the end of October includes local and minority business hiring for the construction phase, and once Sphere opens.
5: The council started the conversations when we were brought to the table. I think that we should have been brought to the table sooner to have these conversations.
4: They have until Monday to sort out the final details of everything. In Largo, John Dome in WTOP News.
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7: Capitals, we're looking to go to 2-0 on this very young NHL season, but they fall short, losing at Tampa Bay 3-1. Caps regular season opener is Wednesday night against the Pittsburgh Penguins back at Capital One Arena. College football, Maryland loses at Nebraska 48-23. Terps led the Huskers 23-14 late in the first half, but then the Terps allowed 34 unanswered points. Terps are 2-3. They get Ohio State next week. Virginia loses at Florida State 38-7. Navy falls at Air Force 14-9. At Audi Field, Howard topping Hampton 27-13. NFL Commanders and the Colts Sunday morning 9:30 from across the pond. Tottenham Hotspur Stadium from London. Now the likelihood that wide receiver Terry McLaurin will play, not good. Several reports have the wide receiver out because of a hamstring that he hurt in practice this week. Commanders already without starting quarterback Jaden Daniels. He's out with the elbow. Marcus Mariota gets a second straight start. Let's see if the Commanders can build off that upset win at home against Seattle last week. Colts are 1-2, Commanders 1-2, as the Colts are a 4.5-point favorite in this one. Baseball playoffs of note, NLDS, Dodgers beat Atlanta 5-3 to take game one. Also game one, ALDS Rays with a 1-0 win over the Yankees. Frank Hanrahan, WTOP Sports.
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13: The accident on the Beltway at a loop in Prince George's County between Baltimore Avenue and 95. The right lane to left lanes, both shoulders blocked. Traffic getting by in the right center lanes, so traffic is bunching up a little bit. No other worries on the Beltway, whether in Maryland or in Virginia. The accident northbound I-695 on the bridge over the Anacostia River has been cleared. Still dealing with this crash affecting both directions of Canal Road between Arizona Avenue and the Chain Bridge, but it looks to be in the clearing stages. I'm Ken Berger, your next traffic report in about 10 minutes.
1: Over we go to 7 News meteorologist Mark Pena.
14: The cold front that cleared our area yesterday remains stalled to our south and will be close enough to continue to act as a focal point for shower activity on your Sunday. Thankfully, it won't be a washout, but cloudy skies and gloomy conditions will remain in the forecast, with showers slowly tapering off through the afternoon and early evening, and dry conditions and cloudy skies overnight. I'm 7 News meteorologist Mark Pena and the Storm Alert Weather Center.
1: Weather radar shows some spotty rain in the Silver Spring area, also Bowie and other parts of Prince George's County. Right now, 61 degrees at College Park, 60 at Fairfax, and 62 degrees on the National Mall at 329.
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1: And good Sunday morning to you. I'm Michael Toscano. Pablo Rocco is our producer. Now to the top stories we are following through the night. Tennessee's Department of Correction Commissioner Frank Strada has resigned days after the botched execution of convicted murderer Krista Pike.
17: In a statement, Strada says he continues to believe the department carried out its responsibilities in accordance with the established protocol, adding, quote, "Even so, stepping aside is in the best interest of Tennesseans as the independent review moves forward. I believe this review is entirely appropriate and necessary, and I look forward to doing everything I can to help determine exactly what occurred." Pike's attorneys say Strada's resignation is justified, but, quote, "It does nothing to help Krista now."
1: ABC's Andrew Dimbert reporting. President Trump hit the campaign trail again Saturday. He was in Ohio. It's a state where a Republican senator is trying to fend off a well-known Democratic challenger. WTOP's Mitchell Miller has Today on the Hill.
18: The president will be rallying for GOP candidates, including Senator John Husted, who's in a tight race with former Democratic Senator Sherrod Brown. The lawmaker who headed the campaign arm for the Senate in the previous election, Montana Senator Steve Daines, this week acknowledged the challenges for Republicans.
19: Think about the condition of the country back in 06, an unpopular war. Six in 10 Americans opposed the Iraq war at that point. Gas prices had doubled. Does this sound familiar? And we ended up losing six seats.
18: Dane speaking at the Grand Strategy Summit here in Washington. On a positive note for Republicans, Dane's pointed out that polls in many Senate races are tightening and that recent polling often doesn't reflect final results. On Capitol Hill, Mitchell Miller, WTOP News.
1: Well, the future of the burgeoning market for hemp products is now a bit in doubt after a loophole that allowed it to exist is closing. But the industry is pushing back, as ABC's Mike Dubusky reports.
20: Kentucky Senator Mitch McConnell pushed through the legalization of industrial hemp products back in 2018, but a loophole led to an explosion in candies, chips, sodas, and other products that include hemp-derived THC. In some cases, those products undercut the heavily taxed legal cannabis in some states, hence the new effort to close that loophole. Eric Zipperly runs Cornbread Hemp in Louisville, Kentucky.
21: If it goes through in December, this place is toast. It's gone. We will not be here anymore.
20: Mike Dubosky, ABC News.
1: Well, the short-term government funding bill signed by President Trump last month delayed the effective starting date for that hemp-derived THC ban, giving regulators time to evaluate other options. On Monday, the first day of the Supreme Court's new term, justices have a major climate change case on the docket. Fox's Carmen Roberts has more.
22: The case involves a devastating Colorado wildfire in which billions of dollars could be at stake. The city of Boulder sued ExxonMobil and Suncor Energy, accusing them of misleading the public about their role in climate change. The companies, backed by the Trump administration, argue states cannot regulate a global problem, saying that power belongs to the federal government. But Boulder says it's not regulating emissions. It's seeking damages from companies it blames for local climate-related costs. The ruling could affect similar lawsuits across the country.
1: Only eight of the nine justices are going to be on the bench for this. Justice Samuel Alito recused himself just 1 week before the arguments after facing calls to step aside because of the fact that he owns stock in oil companies. Polls do show falling confidence in the country's highest court, leading to some lawmakers calling for reforms, including expanding the number of justices and imposing term limits. Meanwhile, Justice Alito, in an exclusive interview with Fox's Shannon Bream, says he's concerned about the court's future.
23: I think it's an important institution. It has not always done the right thing, but I think on the whole, it has been fundamental in protecting our constitutional structure and the rights that all Americans enjoy.
1: The full interview can be seen on Fox News Sunday at 2 o'clock p.m. As he recovers from the ordeal, a Fly Dubai pilot is describing being attacked with the cockpit's crash axe on an Israel-bound flight that nearly went down Wednesday. Captain Smit Muchar told Israeli Prime Minister Netanyahu his co-pilot told him he wanted to pray before attacking him from behind with that axe. And that sent the aircraft into a nosedive.
24: My first thought was that there was a catastrophic damage to the aircraft and something is not right. But then after that, the blow kept coming one after the other. And that's when I realized that it's not the aircraft, it's the other guy who was in the cockpit with me.
1: Investigators say one of the passengers pulled the controls to steady the plane until a third pilot took over and safely landed that plane in Saudi Arabia. Now, this incident, as you might imagine, is triggering questions about the screening of pilots.
25: Senior intelligence and law enforcement officials have identified the co-pilot in Wednesday's Fly Dubai incident as 29-year-old Hammam al-Hammami, an Omani national. Multiple sources familiar with the investigation say the suspect was previously flagged as a, quote, security risk, telling ABC News he was found in possession of extremist materials while serving as a co-pilot trainee for another airline. He was later grounded from flying for 1 year. Marcus Moore, ABC News, London.
1: It's 3:35 on WTOP. Well, as drivers around the world deal with record-high gas prices, there is some potential relief on the way. Member countries of the Group of Seven, or G7, have agreed to release 100 million barrels of diesel fuel and crude oil from reserve stock. ABC's Alex Stone has more on that.
0: President Donald Trump was one of the G7 leaders on the call, but he did not have his camera turned on, according to a screenshot shared by the executive director of the International Energy Agency. Trump writing on social media after the call, quote, "Europe has just agreed to release a massive amount of their heavily stocked diesel oil. The process will begin immediately."
1: Coming up after traffic and weather, in money news, there are concerns growing overseas about artificial intelligence. And then we've got new information to share about the reopened investigation into an alleged gang rape at Cornell University.
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14: Cloudy skies remain in the forecast for just one more day, with isolated showers through the early afternoon and highs remaining in the lower to mid-60s. This is all from the front that cleared our area yesterday but stalled just to our south and will eventually move completely out of the area later in the afternoon, taking the rain showers with it. Will be cloudy but dry overnight as temperatures hold steady in the lower 60s, but the front will clear the area, bringing some blustery conditions for your Monday, some sunshine, and highs in the lower to mid-70s. I'm 7 News meteorologist Mark Pena in the Storm Alert Weather Center.
1: 61 degrees at College Park, 60 in Fairfax, and 62 degrees on the National Mall. I'm going to go now to the WTOP Traffic Center. Here's Ken Berger. Hi, Ken.
3: Hey, Michael. Beltway, Adloop, and College Park, but the good news is only the far left lane is blocked. Multiple lanes to the right are open, so you're not seeing any major delay. The other issue in Prince George's County continues to be the utility problem closing eastbound Oxon Hill Road at John Hanson Lane. And the other major problem around town continues to be the wet roadways from passing showers. Also some misty, foggy conditions, so take it very easy on those area roadways. I'm Ken Berger, your next traffic report in about 10 minutes.
1: And I should mention that the PJ Fitzpatrick Home Improvement Weather Desk brought us the weather forecast, and so for your home's windows, siding, doors, and bath, trust PJ.com.
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1: We are learning more about the reopened investigation into an alleged gang rape at Cornell University back in 2024. Records from Cornell's initial disciplinary investigation reveal what the accuser told school investigators about that incident. It comes as New York Governor Kathy Hochul appoints Attorney General Letitia James as special prosecutor in the case. Fox's Chanley Painter has the latest.
4: Hundreds of pages of internal Cornell documents that are shedding light into what Jane Doe told the school's disciplinary investigators in the weeks and months after she says seven members of the Chi Phi fraternity drugged and raped her for hours in October 2024. Now, those documents show that the disciplinary panel found that she initially consented to sex with two men, but according to Jane Doe, she was pressured into taking ketamine, which she said left her in a state of vague consciousness where, quote, "You look like an operating human being. You don't look dead or asleep necessarily, so lights are on, but nobody's home. Your brain is not functioning at its proper level." Then, as more and more men joined, she said this, quote, "I felt like bait. I felt like lions around me. It just was a totally debilitating place to be in."
1: That's Fox's Chanley Painter. The woman filed a civil lawsuit last month against Cornell University and the men she accuses of sexually assaulting her. The president of Cornell, Michael Kotlikoff, says in a Saturday video statement that Cornell, quote, "must do better."
5: "We must do everything we can to prevent what happened to Jane Doe and everyone before her and anyone after her from ever happening again.
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1: I'm Michael Toscano. Thanks so much for starting your Sunday with us. Changes to SNAP benefits went into effect this past week. SNAP provides food to low-income families and has become a nutritional lifeline given rising food costs. ABC correspondent Brad Milkey discussed the changes and what that means for scores of families with ABC reporter Elizabeth Schulze.
26: It's hard to believe it's already October. It's even harder, perhaps, if you're someone who relies on food assistance from the government, because big new changes are going into effect that people on the SNAP program had been dreading for months. This will change who gets benefits and how much they receive. So let's bring in ABC's Elizabeth Schulze, who covers economics. Elizabeth, remind us, what is SNAP? And I guess what's changing about SNAP?
27: Brad, SNAP is a critical lifeline for tens of millions of American families, most of them low income, to help afford groceries. We're talking about the Supplemental Nutrition Assistance Program, often in the past had been called food stamps, but these are benefits that families receive every month to help pay for the cost of food, which, as we know, has been going up.
28: SNAP is a frontline program that really just cannot be replaced by charitable food assistance.
27: But there is a huge overhaul happening to the SNAP program that's part of the One Big Beautiful Bill Act, the President Trump's signature tax and spending law that was passed with entirely Republican support last year, that is really going to change how this program is funded.
29: We've lifted over 600,000 Americans off food stamps, and that's happening rapidly.
27: The biggest change that takes effect today is that states will be paying more of the administrative costs of SNAP, while the federal government will be paying less. States are now going to be required to cover 75% of the administrative costs. That's a 25% increase. And this is ultimately going to cost the states millions of dollars to figure out how they're going to pay for something that previously was funded by the federal government. Hmm. The White House and Republicans, in describing this change, say that it's a way to cut federal spending, address address some of the waste and fraud that is in these programs by turning this over to the states.
12: I don't think that budgets should be balanced on the backs of people who are trying to survive.
27: But what we are already seeing is some impacts of this, even before the policy has actually been enacted, Brad.
26: Well, and so there's the question of who pays for it. And then there's the question of who gets it, right? Like, there are also rules about who is eligible for SNAP that has changed recently, right?
27: Right. So there are also different eligibility requirements, and these are actually already in effect because of the new law. Mm-hmm. These requirements are stricter for who qualifies for SNAP benefits. The work requirements change. So basically, you now have work requirements applying to a wider range of people between the ages of 18 and 64. Before that, the age limit was 54. So that means that it's going to be harder for people to qualify. There are also some other eligibility requirements that have changed, paperwork requirements that can make it extremely complicated for people to figure out actually how to even apply for these benefits in the first place. And that, combined with kind of states preparing for this shift in administrative costs, Brad, has meant that over the past year, since this law was enacted, more than 5 million people are no longer receiving SNAP benefits. That is a huge number of people no longer receiving this aid from the federal government to help buy food that they were getting before. And there are a lot of estimates that that number of people will continue to go up.
26: So what is the actual impact of that end up being for one of these families then, Elizabeth?
27: What this means, Brad, is that it's going to be harder for a lot of families to afford food at a time when grocery prices in the past year, they're up more than 2%. In the past 5 years, grocery prices are up more than 25%. I mean, that is a huge price increase.
13: SNAP and school benefits are kind of just holding us together.
27: This is an essential. We're talking about keeping food on the table in a way that a lot of people help afford that. And the numbers here, when you think about what these benefits are, it makes clear how critical this is for families.
17: With SNAP benefits, it covers that need that I need to provide for food on the table with my daughter.
27: For a family of four, and this is after some adjustments to benefits that also take effect today, you would be getting a maximum of $1,000 a month for groceries. That's per month. That's how much you could get in SNAP. And that is a lifeline for a lot of these families. But we're not talking about, you know, thousands and thousands of dollars. This is a lifeline for a lot of families.
26: Right. And that's like for an average family of four or something, which sounds pretty much in line with, I think, what a lot of Americans would expect. All right. Elizabeth Schulze, thank you so much.
27: Thank you, Brad.
1: 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DC Public Schools expanding a pilot program where some students would be paid to attend class. A Greenbelt police officer will not face criminal charges after a July 1st crash that ended with the death of a driver while in police custody. Keep it here for full details on these stories and more coming up in the minutes ahead on WTOP-FM 103.5 and WTOP.com.
18: Traffic and weather on WTOP.
19: The new accident just called out in Montgomery County. It affects eastbound Maryland 200, the intercounty connector near Columbia Pike. Two right lanes are blocked. Traffic gets by along the left side. It's the left side that is blocked on the Beltway at a loop between Baltimore Avenue and 95 by that earlier crash in Prince George's County. Multiple lanes open to the right, so no major delay. And they're still dealing with the closure of eastbound Oxon Hill Road at John Hanson Lane because of the ongoing utility problem. I'm Ken Berger, your next traffic report in about 10 minutes.
14: Spotty showers, cloudy skies, and cool conditions in the forecast for your Sunday, thanks to the front that cleared the area yesterday, installed just to our south, and remains close enough for the shower activity to continue. Thankfully, it won't be a washout, just some spotty to isolated showers throughout the afternoon, amounting to an additional tenth of an inch of rain or less. It won't be a washout, and actually, as we head farther into the afternoon and evening, showers will slowly taper off, with cloudy skies and dry conditions tonight, and temperatures hovering around 60 degrees. I'm 7 News meteorologist Mark Pena in the Storm Alert Weather Center.
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1: President Trump put Arkansas Republican Senator Tom Cotton's phone number on social media Saturday afternoon. The president called Cotton a friend, but accused him of holding up a bill to make daylight saving time permanent. ABC's Stephen Portnoy has more.
20: Trump says that Arkansas Senator Tom Cotton is holding up the bill. He posted what he says is Cotton's cell number. But of course, it's not just Cotton who opposes year-round daylight time. So too, importantly, does the Senate Majority Leader John Thune, who hails from South Dakota, where the sun would rise especially late in the dead of winter if this bill became law.
1: Cotton is up for re-election this fall. ABC, by the way, says reporters who tried to call that phone number reached a voice mailbox that was very full. There was a court victory this week for an actor over artificial intelligence.
0: A Tokyo court has awarded legal protection for the human voice in a landmark case involving a popular Japanese anime voice actor. The court ruled that Kenjiro Tsuda's voice was used without permission on TikTok. The decision marks Japan's first acknowledgement of voice rights. Tsuda sued over an AI clone of his voice used in videos. The ruling comes as concerns rise among voice actors about AI cloning.
1: That's ABC's Chuck Sievertson reporting.
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3: Most of you have seen the photos or the cell phone videos of unruly, disruptive, or violent airline passengers, often zip-tied to their seats and or duct-taped. In fact, we're talking more than 6,000 individual cases. But how many of these passengers have been arrested, banned, fined, or jailed? Since 2021, the FAA has only referred 321 cases to the FBI for criminal prosecution. And how many of those have been prosecuted? Not many. And the airlines have been reluctant to develop an industry-wide no-fly list. So don't be surprised to see the airlines stocking more zip-tie handcuffs and duct tape. 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I'm Peter Greenberg, and this is today's Worldwide Travel Minute.
1: Well, before you kick off that fall getaway, Fox's Chris DeMeo says you may want to pack something extra in your suitcase. We're talking sanitizing wipes.
4: Hotel rooms may not be getting cleaned as often as they once did. University of Denver professor Sherry Young says the shift began during COVID when guests asked housekeeping to stay out of their rooms. Hotels responded by cleaning less frequently and discovered it's also saved money. Young has had students evaluate hotel rooms for nearly two decades and says bathrooms generally remain sanitized, but the rest of the room appears to be getting dirtier, including the floors.
5: My suggestion is to assume that the floor is dirtier. And so you do not want to put your babies or children on the floor. Keep them off that surface.
4: Young also recommends packing sanitizing wipes to clean high-touch surfaces yourself, including the remote, phone, and doorknobs.
1: That's Fox's Chris DeMeo. You could say New Year's Eve is coming early. Anderson Cooper and Andy Cohen take the stage next Saturday at DAR Constitution Hall. WTOP's Jimmy Alexander reports that, unlike on CNN, they will be uncensored.
21: We're actually telling the stories that we're not allowed to tell on television.
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21: That I had had an affair with one of her Secret Service agents.
22: Now, in a conversation with WTOP contributor Joe Yashiroff, Cohen said he and Anderson Cooper do not use a script.
21: 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At the end, we open it up for questions.
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21: It's nice to give Anderson a break and just let him have fun on a Saturday night as well.
22: Jimmy Alexander.
21: I always have a great time in D.C.
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23: Certainly, patience is running thin for Maryland football fans. Terps lose at Nebraska 48-23. Third straight loss for the Terps, who allowed 34 unanswered points after leading 23-14. Maryland's 2-3. They get Ohio State, one of the best teams in the country, next week. Virginia falls at Florida State 38-7. Navy drops one at Air Force 14-9. At Audi Field, Howard top in Hampton 27-13. Commanders and the Colts Sunday morning 9:30 from London in Tottenham Hotspur Stadium. It looks like the Commanders will go without wide receiver Terry McLaurin because of an injured hamstring. Hurt it in practice this week. The Commanders are 1-2, looking for two wins in a row. Colts same deal, 1-2 after winning last week. Kickoff at 9:30 on paper. Colts are favored by 4.5. in this contest. In hockey, Caps lose at Tampa Bay 3-1, so the Caps are 1-1, a couple days off before their home opener Wednesday night against the Pittsburgh Penguins at Cap One Arena. Baseball playoffs, Game 1's divisional series. These are best of fives. Defending champion LA Dodgers top in Atlanta 5-3. And of note, the Rays beat the Yankees 1-0 in the ALDS. I'm Frank Hanrahan, WTOP Sports.

0: episode starts.
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4: Traffic and weather on WTOP. Here's Ken Berger in the Traffic Center.
5: Thank you, Michael. Two right lanes are blocked on eastbound Intercounty Connector at the Columbia Pike in Colesville. Stay over to the far left side. They have moved that accident on the outer loop between Baltimore Avenue and 95 from the left side to the far right side, but still no major delay with multiple lanes open. And the other incident is the ongoing utility work that shuts down eastbound Oxon Hill Road at John Hanson Lane in Oxon Hill. 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I'm Ken Berger. Your next traffic report in about 10 minutes.
4: And we go over to 7 News meteorologist Mark Pena.
6: Spotty showers, cloudy skies, and cool conditions in the forecast for your Sunday, thanks to the front that cleared the area yesterday, installed just to our south, and remains close enough for the shower activity to continue. Thankfully, it won't be a washout, just some spotty to isolated showers throughout the afternoon, amounting to an additional 1/10 of an inch of rain or less. It won't be a washout, and actually, as we head farther into the afternoon and evening, showers will slowly taper off, with cloudy skies and dry conditions tonight, and temperatures hovering around 60 degrees. I'm 7 News meteorologist Mark Pena and the Storm Alert Weather Center.
4: 60 degrees now outside WTOP.
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4: Good Sunday morning. I'm Michael Toscano, and coming up,
8: paying students to attend class. Can that work in the district where chronic absenteeism is rampant? I'm Alan Etter.
9: Why some parents have been worrying their kids' teacher will be replaced just weeks into a new school year. I'm Scott Gelman.
4: In Montgomery County, school leaders mapping out their plan for public meetings about possible school closures.
10: From ABC News, I'm Wayne Cabot. After this chilling transmission,
11: coming in blind,
10: the Coast Guard has now found a debris field off Nantucket from a medical transport plane with 6 on board that vanished from Bermuda en route to Boston. The crazed co-pilot in the Fly Dubai cockpit apparently used prayer as a ruse to attack the captain.
12: While he was praying, out of respect, I was just looking at the front and not at the back. And suddenly, after I think I would say about 4 or 5 minutes, there was a big blow to the back of my head.
10: About the suspect, ABC's Tom Sufi Burridge in Tel Aviv.
13: Multiple sources confirming the identity of the suspect to ABC News, saying he is 29-year-old Hammam al-Hammami, an Omani national, and revealing that he was previously employed by another airline, Oman Air. And in 2024, he was suspended as a trainee co-pilot at that airline after he had been found to be in possession of extremist materials. Now, these are raising urgent questions as to how he came to later be employed by Fly Dubai and ultimately ended up working on a plane bound for Israel.
10: The cost of air travel in the U.S. over Thanksgiving is forecast to be 30% over last year because of fuel prices. European allies are agreeing to President Trump's request for help. They will tap into their reserves, hoping to offset pump prices here. What about states possibly suspending the gas tax? Mark St. Clair owns a local pool cleaning company in Sandusky, Ohio.
0: It's just a temporary solution for a bigger problem is all it is.
10: Campaigning in Ohio a month before the midterms, President Trump talked up something very popular.
11: We gave you no tax on tips, no tax on overtime.
10: And something that isn't, data centers, saying they will benefit local communities. You're listening to ABC News.
4: It is 4:02 a.m. Sunday morning, October 4th, with 60 degrees, daylight bringing periods of rain, highs in the upper 60s. Good morning. I'm Michael Toscano with the top local stories we are following this hour. Officials with D.C. public schools are moving ahead with a new plan to pay some high school students $50 a week. WTOP's Alan Etter reports they hope it'll motivate the kids to go to class.
14: Getting kids to class is a big challenge in the district, with the latest data showing about 60% of students are chronically absent. This is a controversial project, in effect already at a charter school, but now looking to expand to students of other public schools. Early results at Digital Pioneers Academy Charter School in Southeast show 52% of those receiving the stipend attend classes more frequently. Hedy Chang is president and founder of the nonprofit Attendance Works and has studied motivations for years. She tells our partners at 7 News,
15: in low-income communities, kids face a lot of financial challenges getting to school. It's difficult to afford transportation. They run out of gas. They run out of food.
14: And giving students a weekly stipend might help them overcome those obstacles. Many details are not clear so far, such as who will participate and where will the money come from. It could go into effect during the 2027-28 school year. Alan Etter, WTOP News.
4: Already it's a month into the brand new school year, but some Northern Virginia families are expressing concern that their kid's teacher is going to leave. WTOP Scott Gelman tells us some are calling it the result of a hiring freeze within Fairfax County schools, but leadership there says it's standard practice.
9: Ashley Martin has had a hard time focusing on anything else, worrying her son's fourth grade teacher would consider other jobs. She was hired under the impression she'd become a full-time teacher, but that hasn't happened yet.
16: It's primarily that we're concerned that we're about to lose a really talented teacher to another district, given that she can't go on forever with lower pay and no benefits, nor should she have to.
9: Some are calling it a hiring freeze. Superintendent Michelle Reed, though, says it's standard practice tied to changing enrollment across Fairfax County.
17: When you have more students coming in, you'll need to hire more staff. And if you have fewer students coming in, then you don't need as many staff and you need to rebalance the staff you have.
9: She says they have been in a holding pattern, making sure more senior staff has access to other roles if they're not needed at their current schools. But they have been hiring externally for jobs where there aren't any credentialed or licensed internal candidates. And
17: my understanding is that any of those positions that we're able to hire currently serving staff, we're absolutely doing that.
9: In Martin's experience, that seems to be the case.
16: It was an immense relief to hear that we think that this teacher is going to be receiving a contract in the near future.
9: Scott Gelman, WTOP News.
4: Montgomery County school officials say with enrollment declining for the first time in 40 years, they want to hear from the public in the coming months about possible elementary and middle school consolidations. The school board says that they're going to give residents a detailed plan for a closures and consolidation study at their meeting coming up on Thursday. They're going to begin a public dialogue about potential changes by the end of the month, and the board says that early on, they're trying to answer three questions. How to understand the changing enrollment landscape, what every student and staff member should have access to, and how the process should work in Montgomery County. The board says it plans to move to the next phase of the process in December. More than 80 staff members at Lake Braddock Secondary School in Burke signed a petition regarding weapons scanner duty. They don't want teachers to be required to do it. WTOP's Tamika Cody reports the dispute has now moved into a formal review process.
18: Teachers at Lake Braddock spent much of last school year asking for a different way to staff the scanners. The union says making the assignment voluntary could solve the problem. Fairfax County Federation of Teachers President Emily Vanderhoff says another Fairfax school is already doing that.
19: At West Springfield High School, they asked for,
17: volunteers and they got enough people to do it. Some people even said, this works better for me with my coaching schedule, you know, because the hours are slightly shifted.
18: Vanderhoff says Lake Braddock has not tried that approach. She says teachers were told the school's safety and security staff have other responsibilities during that time. The Fairfax education unions are challenging the required assignments. Fairfax County Public Schools says it won't comment further until that dispute is resolved. Tamika Cody, WTOP News.
4: Coming up on WTOP in Money News, big retailers are getting an early jump on holiday spending. Traffic and weather in about a minute.
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24: Michael and Son.
4: Ken Berger is watching the roads in the WTOP Traffic Center. Hi, Ken.
5: Hey, Michael, and I can tell you that on the roadway in Prince George's County, that accident between Baltimore Avenue and 95 has been totally cleared away. However, they're still dealing with a crash in Montgomery County, eastbound Inter-County Connector, Maryland 200, near Columbia Pike. Two right lanes are blocked along with the far right shoulder. The off-ramps are open, though, getting to the Columbia Pike, so you can exit off. But if you're staying in the main lanes, be sure to stay over to the left. Avoid the malarkey and shenanigans that can come with fake payments, unsafe meetups, and endless haggling. Sell to Fitzgerald. 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I'm Ken Berger. Your next traffic report in about 10 minutes.
4: Okay, wondering if Sunday will be a nice day for one of those Sunday drives? Let's find out from 7 News meteorologist Mark Pena.
6: Cloudy skies and spotty showers remain in the forecast thanks to the front that cleared our area yesterday but stalled just to our south and remains close enough for the additional development of spotty showers. Now, it won't be a washout. Rainfall amounts will range from around a tenth of an inch or less. And as we head farther into the afternoon and evening, those showers will begin to gradually taper off. Cloudy skies remain in the forecast for your Sunday night and temperatures will hold steady around 60 degrees. But some sunshine is back in the forecast for your Monday with highs in the lower 70s. I'm 7 News meteorologist Mark Pena and the Storm Alert Weather Center.
4: 61 degrees, a trifecta. We have 61 in Upper Marlboro. We have 61 degrees in Woodbridge and 61 degrees outside the WTOP studios in Friendship Heights. Money News on WTOP. Here's Tom Busby.
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27: Kids Target Circle Week's big deals are coming.
25: That's the same days as Target Circle Deal Days, and Walmart is holding a 7-day-long sales event starting this Monday. Why so early? Danny James, reporter for Retail Dive, who covers all the mass retailers, says consumers now expect it.
28: Some shoppers like to buy early, and certainly this year, early data is showing that consumers are planning out their budgets earlier and trying to stretch them.
25: By stretching them, she means tapping into savings, using credit cards more often. And James says you can expect a lot more competitive pricing in the months ahead.
28: Even though retailers have continued to try and make the holiday season start earlier every year, usually most shoppers like to buy their gifts still in the traditional holiday period between Thanksgiving and Christmas.
25: From the Bloomberg Newsroom, I'm Tom Busby on WTOP.
4: And coming up on WTOP, why are Americans moving so slowly toward electric vehicles? Stick around because we're going to get into that with Antoine Goodwin, CNET's Electrified Cars Senior Writer. It's 4:11.
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4: I'm Michael Toscano. Thanks so much for being with us. You see more electric vehicles on the road these days, and we're talking about pure EVs now, not gas electric hybrids. While some Americans have gone electric, the U.S. still lags way behind the pace of EV sales around the world, although sky-high gas and diesel prices may now be swaying more people into the EV market. Antoine Goodwin, CNET's Electrified Cars senior writer, tells WTOP's Ian Crawford why American drivers are so slow to hug the plug.
7: It's a matter of inertia right now. We saw last year that when the federal tax incentive for new EV sales disappeared, a lot of Americans turned their attention other directions, back towards gasoline vehicles. Many of them shifted back to hybrids. The automotive industry saw a similar thing. They thought that, well, EV sales are going to be soft throughout the rest of this administration. A lot of them pulled their more affordable EVs out of the market. But I don't think anyone really predicted that we'd be in a situation right now where gas prices are over 50% more than they were at the beginning of the year. And so those buyers are starting to look at EVs as a way to relieve the price that they're paying at the pump. But the automotive manufacturers are just now starting to ramp up and bring more affordable EVs back to the U.S.
8: And I'm wondering how much of the lack of a tax incentive is playing into this with that big tax credit that ended about, was a year ago this week.
7: It made a huge difference, number one, in the perceived price of the EVs. Electric cars are already more affordable than gasoline cars to begin with. What was essentially a $7,500 discount on those, it's a bit more of a premium on that up front. And it takes a couple of years, maybe sometimes, for electric vehicles to pay back that upfront cost. Now that gas prices are a lot higher, that break-even point is much shorter, and so it makes a lot more sense. And additionally, with manufacturers, when they can't advertise that lower price, it makes the less expensive EVs seem like less of a bargain. So, you know, that's part of the reason also why a number of them pulled those more affordable EVs from the U.S.
8: Bottom line here is that we're lagging way behind in world EV sales. The rest of the world is way ahead of the U.S. Where are they thriving and why?
7: EVs are thriving primarily in China because they have huge government incentives for that industry. They're getting to a point where their EV price parity is almost less expensive than their gasoline cars, and they are predicting that they'll be pretty close to 90% of their market being full EV by 2030. We're also seeing huge movement in the EV market in the European Union and in the UK, where their fuel prices are already higher than ours to begin with. So they also did not have that sort of stumble in late 2025, early 2026 that we we have. So they've experienced basically a linear growth, and that's why their penetration is significantly higher than ours.
8: And I'm wondering how much of it is an infrastructure question, too, here in the state. Many of us who live in apartment communities with communal parking lots, no real

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2: That's CNET's Electrified Cars senior writer Antoine Goodwin on WTOP. A quick look now at the top stories we are working on at WTOP. The chief of Tennessee's prison system is resigning after this week's botched execution of death row inmate Krista Pike. President Trump is on the campaign trail this weekend, focusing on red states that he won in 2024. A sold-out musical festival organized by Rage Against the Machine co-founder Tom Morello rocked Meriwether Post Pavilion Saturday. Keep it here for full details on these stories and more coming up in the minutes ahead on WTOP FM 103.5 and WTOP.com.
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4: The accident in College Park, Prince George's County, the Adaloo blocking the far right side between Baltimore Avenue and 95 has been totally cleared, so there's no congestion anywhere that you go on the Beltway, whether in Maryland or in Virginia. But in Maryland, Montgomery County, eastbound intercounty connector, Maryland 200, at Columbia Pike, the two right lanes are blocked because of the accident. You can exit off the ICC at Columbia Pike. The off-ramp lanes are open, but if you're staying in the main lanes on the ICC, be sure to stay to the left. I'm Ken Berger, your next traffic report in about 10 minutes.
5: One more day of gloomy conditions before we get quite the payoff heading into next week, but that does come with additional spotty showers and cool conditions for your Sunday. Rainfall amounts will be rather light at about an additional tenth of an inch or less. And as the day progresses and we head farther into the afternoon and evening, those showers will gradually taper off and will stay cloudy but dry overnight with temperatures holding steady around 60 degrees. The cold front will completely push through, bringing some blustery conditions for your Monday with sunshine and highs in the lower 70s. I'm 7 News meteorologist Mark Pena and the Storm Alert Weather Center.
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6: A 12-year-old girl was killed and at least three other people injured after a shooting just outside a youth football game in Baltimore this past evening. Police say it started with an argument over a parking space just before 7 o'clock at Leon Day Park in West Baltimore. The two men involved drew guns and exchanged fire. The little girl was caught in the crossfire and died of her injuries at a local hospital. An adult woman was also found injured at the scene. Baltimore Mayor Brandon Scott.
7: Two men, or so-called men, got into an argument, and now this baby is gone. Never going to see her full potential. Her family's going to be hurting for this for the rest of their lives. Her classmates are going to be hurting. Her community is going to be hurting because people can't handle their conflict in a different way.
6: The audio there from Mayor Scott from WBFF, Fox 45 in Baltimore. Scott vowed that the men responsible would be found. Two additional men walked into area hospitals, also seeking treatment for gunshot wounds, but police haven't confirmed who they are or their connection to that initial shooting. This comes as homicides have declined in Baltimore by more than two-thirds since 2019. Now, this is a developing story, so stay with us here on WTOP as we learn more. Maryland's Attorney General has decided against charging a Greenbelt police officer after a July 1st crash that ended with the death of a driver in police custody. Attorney General Anthony Brown says an investigation found Officer Tyler Fahey did not commit a crime under Maryland law. Driver Michael McDougall was taken into custody after a U.S. Park police officer saw his vehicle speed off the BW Parkway and crash.

0: In a wooded area near Route 193, officers found an infant in the back seat and said McDougal appeared to be under the influence of drugs after the crash. Greenbelt police were called to assist. Officer Tyler Fahey helped put McDougal in leg restraints after he was reportedly kicking on the ground. McDougal later became unresponsive and died at a nearby hospital. The Attorney General's investigation was solely focused on Fahey's conduct and not of the actions from U.S. Park Police. D.C.'s court system is warning it may be nearing a breaking point. Court officials tell CityCast D.C. that funding has remained flat since 2023, even as criminal case filings have surged 160% and civil and domestic violence cases have sharply increased. Because D.C.'s local courts rely on Congress for funding, officials are asking the lawmakers there for a $35 million budget increase to hire staff, improve security, and keep up with growing caseloads. However, the House has proposed cutting the budget by nearly $18 million next fiscal year. Court leaders say the strain is already leading to delays, growing case backlogs, and security concerns, and they warn that the cuts could lead to victims, defendants, and families facing even longer waits for justice. We've all had that brilliant invention in our mind, but we're unable to figure out how we could actually make it. But WTOP's Luke Lugert tells us a company in Virginia can turn that rudimentary idea into a fully realized product.
1: X-Pro helps ideas that inventors have and takes them from rough sketch to a prototype.
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1: At X-Pro, they can use CNC machines, laser cutters, and 3D printers to bring that vision to life. They've worked on everything from drone technology to VR headsets, but most products they can't talk about due to patents.
2: We're really good at solving the problems. We're really good at figuring out why something doesn't work.
1: But even the simplest product can take years become ready to sell on store shelves. He described a simple smiley face nightlight that they call the Happy Socket.
2: It took us a year and a half, or 2 years almost, to develop that.
1: Also cost more than 20 grand of machining before even one nightlight was made. In Fairfax, Luke Lugert, WTOP News.
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4: Capitals, we're looking to go to 2-0 on this very young NHL season, but they fall short, losing at Tampa Bay 3-1. Caps regular season opener is Wednesday night against the Pittsburgh Penguins back at Capital One Arena. College football, Maryland loses at Nebraska 48-23. Terps led the Huskers 23-14 late in the first half, but then the Terps allowed 34 unanswered points. Terps are 2-3. They get Ohio State next week. Virginia loses at Florida State 38-7. Navy falls at Air Force 14-9. At Audi Field, Howard topping Hampton 27-13. NFL Commanders and the Colts Sunday morning 9:30 from across the pond. Tottenham Hotspur Stadium from London. Now the likelihood that wide receiver Terry McLaurin will play, not good. Several reports have the wide receiver out because of a hamstring that he hurt in practice this week. Commanders already without starting quarterback Jaden Daniels. He's out with the elbow. Marcus Mariota gets a second straight start. Let's see if the Commanders can build off that upset win at home against Seattle last week. Colts are 1-2, Commanders 1-2, as the Colts are a 4.5-point favorite in this one. Baseball playoffs of note, NLDS, Dodgers beat Atlanta 5-3 to take game one. Also game one, ALDS Rays with a 1-0 win over the Yankees. I'm Frank Hanrahan, WTOP Sports.
5: I'm Tony Goldwyn. 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
7: Traffic and weather on WTOP.
8: In Montgomery County, the eastbound side of the Intercounty Connector, Maryland 200, prior to Columbia Pike, the two right lanes are blocked, along with a far right shoulder, but the exit ramp lanes, both of them, are open, so you can exit off the ICC at Columbia Pike. The far left lane only is open. Getting rid of some off-road activity now on the Beltway at Loup in Prince George's County, near the John Hanson Highway, the far right lane is blocked, but the off-ramp lane at Route 50 is open. I'm Ken Berger. Your next traffic report in about 10 minutes.
0: And here's 7 News meteorologist Mark Pena.
9: Cloudy skies and spotty showers remain in the forecast thanks to the front that cleared our area yesterday but stalled just to our south and remains close enough for the additional development of spotty showers. Now, it won't be a washout. Rainfall amounts will range from around a tenth of an inch or less. And as we head farther into the afternoon and evening, those showers will begin to gradually taper off. Cloudy skies remain in the forecast for your Sunday night, and temperatures will hold steady around 60 degrees. But some sunshine is back in the forecast for your Monday with highs in the lower 70s. I'm 7 News meteorologist Mark Pena and the Storm Alert Weather Center.
0: Well, for a while, it looked like those spotty showers had cleared out, but right now they are back, going all the way from Manassas all the way over to the Chesapeake and then up north to Baltimore right now. So there's some rain out there on the road, so be careful. 60 degrees, a trifecta. We have 60 in Gaithersburg, in Arlington, and in Lanham. It's 4:30.
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0: And good Sunday morning to you. I'm Michael Toscano. Pablo Rocco is our producer. And out of the top stories we are following for you this early hour. In Nashville, Tennessee, fallout over the failed attempts to execute a death row prisoner.
12: The head of Tennessee's prison system is now resigning after this week's botched execution of death row inmate Krista Pike. Governor Bill Lee making that announcement, saying Commissioner Frank Strada will leave his post sometime this month. Lee has now paused all executions in the state to allow for an independent review. This was the second failed execution in the state this year. Meanwhile, lawyers for Pike say that she's in critical condition and on a ventilator. Overnight, they asked for an emergency motion to preserve all the evidence related to the botched execution attempt.
0: That's ABC's Rachel Scott reporting. Well, as drivers around the world deal with record high gas and diesel prices, we're getting word of some potential relief.
13: Member countries of the Group of Seven, or G7, agreeing to release 100 million barrels of diesel fuel and crude oil from reserve stock. The countries have also agreed not to impose any export bans on allies as the fuel is moved around. President Trump has floated a potential ban on U.S. diesel exports, which would hit European economies hard.
14: We're not going to be doing the export ban.
13: Alex Stone, ABC News, Los Angeles.
0: Election 2026 on WTOP. With just a month until voters cast their final midterm ballots, President Trump is on the campaign trail, focusing on states he won in 2024. Here's ABC's Stephen Portnoy.
15: Polls show most Americans now have a negative view of the economy and of Trump's handling of it. Two-thirds in an AP poll this week said they believe they're paying higher than usual prices because of Trump's policies rather than forces outside of his control.
16: He's the reason why the nation is the way it is today.
17: He can afford the gas, but most of us can't.
15: The latest jobs report released Friday came in below economists' expectations.
0: The president was in Ohio last night, where a tight race could have a big effect on which party controls the Senate after the midterms. WTOP's Mitchell Miller has Today on the Hill.
16: Among the candidates the president will be touting is Republican Senator John Husted. Husted is in a political battle with a former senator, Democrat Sherrod Brown, a Republican who led the Senate campaign arm during the last election cycle. Montana Senator Steve Daines noted this election has similarities to 2006, when an unpopular war and high gas prices contributed to a Senate flip, with Democrats picking up 6 seats.
17: That was a night, by the way, we lost some redder states. That's when Sherrod Brown won in Ohio.
16: Daines speaking this week at the Grand Strategy Summit. He also noted issues with polling, pointing out that Maine Republican Senator Susan Collins was reelected in 2020, though polls showed her trailing during the campaign. On Capitol Hill, Mitchell Miller, WTOP News.
0: There's been a major decision in Texas on one of the president's signature issues, border wall construction. Here's ABC News immigration reporter Armando Garcia.
18: A federal judge has temporarily halted all border construction throughout the Big Bend sector, including at Big Bend National Park. The Trump administration's plans to build a combination of physical walls, vehicle barriers, and other structures in the region has sparked bipartisan backlash. Locals say the construction will not only decimate the natural beauty of the region, but the local economies that depend on tourism and access to the Rio Grande. Armando Garcia, ABC News.
0: As he recovers from the ordeal, a Fly Dubai pilot is describing being attacked with the cockpit's crash axe on that Israeli-bound flight that nearly went down on Wednesday. Captain Smit Machur told Israeli Prime Minister Netanyahu that his co-pilot told him he wanted to pray before then attacking him from behind.
19: Tell me, I wanted to ask you, how did it all begin? Can you tell me how it began?
20: It was a normal flight, and the co-pilot offered, I mean, he wanted to pray, which a lot of locals, they do pray, and which is not out of the ordinary. While he was praying, out of respect, I was just looking at the front and not at the back. And suddenly, after, I think I would say about 4 or 5 minutes, there was a big blow to the back of my head.
0: Investigators say one of the passengers pulled the controls to steady the plane until a third pilot took over and safely landed the plane in Saudi Arabia. Now, that co-pilot was banned from flying by his native Oman over concerns that he'd adopted extremist views. As you can imagine, the investigators are now looking into why he was hired by Fly Dubai. The growing outrage over an alleged gang rape at Cornell University is now sparking a new investigation. University President Michael Kotlikoff says in a video statement out yesterday that Cornell, quote, must do better.
21: There are real legal and privacy limits on what we can say. But we will make a greater effort to explain what we can, to provide context about the actions Cornell has taken, and to be more transparent.
0: New York Attorney General Letitia James is taking over that investigation. Governor Kathy Hochul removed the case from the local prosecutor following public outrage over how it was handled. Meanwhile, students at Cornell are talking about the online campaign called I Am Jane Doe. The phrase is being used to show solidarity with the victim. Others are sharing their own traumatic experiences. Cynthia Liu, a Cornell electrical engineering major, says it's not just this case.
22: I've heard of, like, stories from, like, girls from, like, LSU or, like, Columbia, and, like, even stories that happened, like, before in the past. Like, being able to recount those and, like, bring to light how, like, this isn't just, like, a present issue, but it has been happening for so many years, and, you know, it's still, like, an ongoing thing.
0: Cornell alumnus and podcast host Sarah Spain agrees, posting this on social media.
23: Cornell's handling of it is horrific. It is the latest in a long line of incidents that are just like this.
0: Governor Hochul says the investigation could take months before it reaches any conclusion. Coming up after traffic and weather in Money News, we've got the return of the mighty minivan. And then the latest on the search for a missing medical transport plane off the coast of Massachusetts.
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0: 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Here's Ken Berger in the WTOP Traffic Center.
8: Thank you, Michael. Intercounty connector in Montgomery County prior to the Columbia Pike. Two right lanes, a right shoulder blocked by the accident. If you're staying in the main lanes, get over to the far left side, but you can exit off the ICC at Columbia Pike. The two right off-ramp lanes are open. They're also dealing with some off-road activity in Prince George's County, the Attleup near the John Hanson Highway. The far right lane is blocked, but no major delay. Just be sure to stay to the left. I'm Ken Berger. Your next traffic report in about 10 minutes.
0: Over now we go to 7 News meteorologist Mark Pena.
9: Cloudy skies remain in the forecast for just one more day with isolated showers through the early afternoon and highs remaining in the lower to mid 60s. This is all from the front that cleared our area yesterday but stalled just to our south and will eventually move completely out of the area later in the afternoon, taking the rain showers with it. Will be cloudy but dry overnight as temperatures hold steady in the lower 60s, but the front will clear the area, bringing some blustery conditions for your Monday, some sunshine and highs in the lower to mid 70s. I'm 7 News meteorologist Mark Pena in the Storm Alert Weather Center.
0: 61 degrees now in Reston and on the National Mall. It is 60 degrees in Bethesda. 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Here's Andrew O'Day.
5: This is a Bloomberg Money Minute. Some of the SUVs you see on the road look pretty cool, but saving money looks cool too. And that's helping fuel a renaissance for
25: the Swagger Wagon. Yeah, the Swagger Wagon.
5: The Swagger Wagon, a term coined years ago in a tongue-in-cheek Toyota ad campaign to refer to the minivan, perhaps the best in show of rides you can't flex in.
25: I roll hard through the streets and the cul-de-sac.
5: But put all that aside, people may want a cool SUV, but they're getting uncool minivans because they're practical and affordable. They offer roughly the same utility and amenities as an SUV, but their average price is $31,000 less. With household budgets tight, that's attractive right now.
25: I'm better with the money, so I handle the bills.
5: So far this year, Americans have purchased 8% more minivans than in the same stretch last year, matching sales of large SUVs for the first time in almost a decade, thanks in large part to those with families to lug around.
25: Where my kids at? Where my kids at?
5: From the Bloomberg Newsroom, I'm Andrew O'Day on WTOP.
0: It's 4:41.
26: WTOP. News happens here.
0: There's an urgent search this weekend for a missing medical transport plane off the coast of Nantucket, Massachusetts. The Bermuda Skyport Corporation says the Gulfstream jet carrying six people was heading to Boston from Bermuda. ABC's Andrew Dimbert has details.
27: We received the air traffic control audio where you can hear the controllers having trouble hearing these pilots, often asking them to repeat their messages, including their altitude, before it's just radio silent.
0: Four of the six people on board the flight that went missing early Saturday were Canadian nationals, according to the country's Minister of Transport. Canada is closely monitoring and working with the U.S. in search and rescue efforts. President Trump is set to visit Baltimore County next week with plans to speak at Trade Point Atlantic in Sparrows Point. The Banner reports the visit comes just days after the Pentagon announced a new autonomous warfare command. It's aimed at speeding development of AI-powered military technology. The industrial site has become a major logistics and shipping hub and played a key role in cargo operations following the collapse of the Key Bridge. Everybody's looking for a way to ease their commute, and that led a Colorado man who, once a week, has an unusual way of getting to work.
6: This is the sound of Jake Hutzler headed to work. Once a week, instead of driving, the air traffic controller gets to Colorado's Pueblo Tower by paramotor. He straps a propeller to his back and takes to the skies. Hutzler says he got the idea from watching YouTube.
7: I saw a guy fly to McDonald's, land, get a hamburger, put it in his pocket, take back off, and eat the hamburger on his way home. As soon as I saw that, I knew I had to try it.
6: Hutzler says his paramotor doesn't show up on radar, so as long as he calls the tower to let them know he's coming, he's good. He says the 25-minute trip and landing takes a little longer than driving.
7: But it is not nearly as much fun.
6: I'm Donna Water.
0: Coming up on WTOP, consumer man Herb Wiseman takes us behind the headlines of Amway settling over accusations of unfair and deceptive practices. 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
0: I'm Michael Toscano. Thanks so much for being with us. Amway and two of its major affiliates have agreed to pay $225 million. They're settling a joint lawsuit brought by the Federal Trade Commission and the state of Washington. Regulators accuse the company of using unfair and deceptive tactics to recruit Amway members. Recruits were told they could quit their jobs and earn more than $400,000 a year. Consumer man Herb Wiseman, a contributing editor at checkbook.org, has details.
14: The government's complaint alleges that most people who joined Amway through its two largest approved providers, Worldwide Group, based in Spokane Valley, and Leadership Team Development, based in North Carolina, spent more on Amway products and training than they received from the company. The lawsuit alleges Amway used deceptive and unfair practices to recruit people and pressure them to buy more products than they could sell.
15: For example, people were told they were likely to earn substantial income, sometimes exceeding $40,000 a year, when in reality, many people ended up losing money.
14: Joe Cannata, an assistant attorney general in Washington State, says participants were encouraged to falsely report selling products that weren't sold.
15: This would create the appearance that the Amway opportunity is about selling products instead of just recruiting other participants.
14: Amway and its affiliates did not admit to any wrongdoing. In a statement, the company said it disagrees with how regulators characterized its business. The settlement, announced in mid-September, is the FTC's largest monetary recovery from a multi-level marketing company. Nearly all the money will go to people harmed by Amway and those two approved providers, WWG and LTD. Information about the refund program will be announced once the court approves the settlement. Until then, keep every receipt and bank statement showing what you spent on Amway products and training. Now, multi-level marketing, MLM, sometimes called network marketing, can be a legitimate business model. It relies on independent distributors to sell products or services directly to consumers, typically from home or online.
16: The stark truth about multi-level marketing programs is that the majority of participants in these programs end up losing money, despite what's often promised to them.
14: John Brio is director of Fraud.org, a project of the National Consumers League. Unfortunately, many MLMs are illegal pyramid schemes in disguise.
16: So behind the glossy success stories that new recruits are often promised, far too many distributors walk away with garages full of unsold inventory and real financial harm.
14: The key difference between a legitimate direct selling business and an illegal pyramid scheme is where the money comes from. In a lawful model, Brio explains, your earnings are driven by genuine sales to retail customers outside the network.
16: If distributor payouts are fueled primarily by recruiting new representatives and getting them to buy inventory, that's the hallmark of a pyramid scheme.
14: Brio also cautions that it's a fantasy when a business promises wealth with no effort. High-pressure sales tactics, such as saying you'll lose the opportunity if you don't act right now, are red flags. Avoid any company that pressures you to join. You should be able to study that business opportunity before signing up. Want to know more? You can read my full story on checkbook.org. I'm Herb Weisbaum, the Consumer Man, for WTOP News.
0: A quick look now at the top stories we're working on at WTOP. DC public school officials are moving forward with a new program that will pay some high school students $50 a week to see if that motivates them to attend classes. Montgomery County school officials map out a plan that could result in the closing or consolidation of some schools because of declining enrollment. Keep it here for full details on these stories and more coming up in the minutes ahead on WTOP FM 103.5 and WTOP.com.
17: Traffic and weather on WTOP.
18: The Prince George's County Beltway at a loop at Route 50 right lane is blocked because of off-road activity. Two right lanes are blocked because of the accident on the eastbound side of the Intercounty Connector in Montgomery County. It's prior to the Columbia Pike, but the two off-ramp lanes are open at Columbia Pike, so that's where you can get off the ICC if you desire. Otherwise, if you're staying on the Intercounty Connector, get over to the far left side. Utility work closes eastbound Oxon Hill Road at John Hanson Lane in Oxon Hill. I'm Ken Berger, your next traffic report in 10 minutes.
9: Spotty showers, cloudy skies, and cool conditions in the forecast for your Sunday, thanks to the front that cleared the area yesterday, installed just to our south, and remains close enough for the shower activity to continue. Thankfully, it won't be a washout, just some spotty to isolated showers throughout the afternoon, amounting to an additional tenth of an inch of rain or less. It won't be a washout, and actually, as we head farther into the afternoon and evening, showers will slowly taper off, with cloudy skies and dry conditions tonight, and temperatures hovering around 60 degrees. I'm 7 News meteorologist Mark Pena and the Storm Alert Weather Center.
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0: Well, spooky season is just around the corner. WTOP's Lynn Bowie went to Total Party in LaFont Plaza, and she checked out the most popular Halloween costumes for this year.
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22: So anything that's like Greek or Roman related.
21: And the Michael Jackson biopic.
22: You know, the sequin gloves, of course, his infamous fedora hat.
21: Here's the advice from Lorenzo Caltagirone, owner of Total Party.
22: Come early. Don't wait. Once October hits, which is this weekend, we will see a little bump, and then the bump will get bigger, kind of like a wave. Mm-hmm. And then we have a tsunami at the very end. But we want that tsunami because that's what breathes life into this business and keeps us afloat all year round.
21: Classic costumes that he says never go out of style include Harry Potter, Nintendo, and Ghostface. In Southwest, Lynn Bowie, WTOP News.
0: The U.S. war with Iran has created a chokehold on oil moving through the Strait of Hormuz, driving up prices for gasoline, diesel, and home heating fuel. And we're also seeing higher prices for airline tickets now with the holiday season just ahead.
1: If you were inclined to take a staycation for the holidays, this could be the year for it because we're seeing the highest holiday airfares we've seen in 10 years. Thanksgiving, ticket prices round trip, according to Hopper, they're looking like $400. That's up 30% from last year. Christmas is no better. Tickets are $450. It's up over 20%.
0: That's ABC News transportation reporter Clara McMichael. President Trump posted Arkansas Republican Senator Tom Cotton's phone number on social media, claiming he's holding up a bill to make daylight saving permanent. Here's ABC's Stephen Portnoy.
2: He posted on social media that the Senate ought to take up the House-passed Sunshine Protection Act, which would keep daylight time in place all year round. The president cites, among other things, the PGA's push for this. He shares a letter from the CEO of the tour, which says that more daylight at night would boost revenues for the golf tournament by $1 billion.
0: ABC reporters who tried calling the number reached a voicemail box that was, as you might expect, full. If you've ever wanted to hear what really happens behind the scenes of The Real Housewives, Watch What Happens Live, or CNN on New Year's Eve, well, now you have the chance. Next Saturday, DAR Constitution Hall will host In Conversation with Anderson Cooper and Andy Cohen. WTOP's Jimmy Alexander tells us it's a show without a script.
3: Lord knows, I'm always in battles with people and have so much going on with pop culture.
4: Andy Cohen, in a conversation with WTOP contributor Joe Yashroff, pointed out that Anderson Cooper, a member of the Vanderbilt family, has led a fascinating life and has interviewed some of the biggest names in the world.
3: Between the two of us, there's also a lot to keep this show really fresh.
4: Now, along with their stories and questions from the audience, Andy promises there will be plenty of him making fun of his buddy Anderson.
3: Remember none of it. You were so drunk.
8: I may have been drunk.
3: Yes. Yeah. I think we just know how to not only get under each other's skin, but kind of tickle each other. I think the audience loves coming along for the ride.
4: Jimmy Alexander, WTOP News.
0: As I'm sure you've noticed, it's the weekend, and now here's Brennan Hazelton with a fresh edition of WTOP's Beer of the Week.
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23: All right, Greg, thank you. Everyone, be sure to bring your thirst next time for another Beer of the Week.
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25: Certainly, patience is running thin for Maryland football fans. Terps lose at Nebraska 48-23. Third straight loss for the Terps, who allowed 34 unanswered points after leading 23-14. Maryland's 2-3. They get Ohio State, one of the best teams in the country, next week. Virginia falls at Florida State 38-7. Navy drops one at Air Force 14-9. At Audi Field, Howard topping Hampton 27-13. Commanders and the Colts Sunday morning 9:30 from London in Tottenham Hotspur Stadium. It looks like the Commanders will go without wide receiver Terry McLaurin because of an injured hamstring. Hurt it in practice this week. The Commanders are 1-2, looking for two wins in a row. Colts, same deal, 1-2 after winning last week. Kickoff at 9:30 on paper. Colts are favored by 4.5 in this contest. In hockey, Caps lose at Tampa Bay 3-1, so the Caps are 1-1. A couple days off before their home opener Wednesday night against the Pittsburgh Penguins at Cap One Arena. Baseball playoffs, Game 1's divisional series. These are best of fives. Defending champion LA Dodgers top in Atlanta 5-3. And of note, the Rays beat the Yankees 1-0 in the ALDS. I'm Frank Hanrahan, WTOP Sports.
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0: Let's go to Ken Berger in the traffic center.
7: Good news from Montgomery County. That accident on eastbound Intercounty Connector right at Columbia Pike has been cleared. All lanes are open both sides of the ICC and no lingering delay on Columbia Pike. The Beltway at Loop off-road activity blocks the far right lane at Route 50. Oxon Hill, eastbound Oxon Hill Road near John Henson Lane blocked because of utility work. The WTOP Traffic Center is presented by Window Nation. 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I'm Ken Berger. Your next traffic report in about 10 minutes.
0: And 7 News meteorologist Mark Pena.
9: Cloudy skies remain in the forecast for just one more day with isolated showers through the early afternoon and highs remaining in the lower to mid-60s. This is all from the front that cleared our area yesterday but stalled just to our south and will eventually move completely out of the area later in the afternoon, taking the rain showers with it. Will be cloudy but dry overnight as temperatures hold steady in the lower 60s, but the front will clear the area, bringing some blustery conditions for your Monday, some sunshine, and highs in the lower to mid-70s. I'm 7 News meteorologist Mark Pena in the Storm Alert Weather Center.
0: 61 at the Wharf in D.C., 62 degrees at Oxon Hill, 60 in Sterling.
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0: Good morning. I'm Michael Toscano, and coming up...
8: A National Guardsman is arrested following a traffic stop. I'm Jenny Glick.
0: D.C. police make an arrest in a deadly stabbing Saturday in the Ivy City neighborhood.
10: Meeting scheduled in Montgomery County on possible school closures and consolidations. I'm Sandy Kozell.
11: I didn't know so many people in this neighborhood enjoyed cats so much.
12: Hundreds went to Petworth for a kitty crawl. I'm Jimmy Alexander.
0: Have a great Sunday. It's 5 o'clock.
27: From ABC News, I'm Wayne Cabot. The Coast Guard says it has now found debris from a missing medevac flight hours after it radioed that it was flying blind.
28: Roger, you said you're coming in blind, is that what you said? Okay, you declare an emergency.
27: From liveatc.net, it was traveling from Bermuda to Boston, debris turning up now off Nantucket. The search continues for the 6 people aboard, 4 from Canada, 2 from Bermuda. Not clear why the patient was being transferred. The Pacific has a fast-growing, intensifying hurricane, Nolo, a Category 3 now, 200 miles about off of Morro Reef, Hawaii. Much of California will be suffering through temps 15 to 20 degrees above average into Thursday. The heat explains maybe some of the empty seats at Dodger Stadium for ALDS Game 1 against the Braves. It was 100 degrees. Those who stayed got to see the Dodgers win. Other Game 1 winners, the White Sox over Cleveland, Tampa Bay over the Yankees. The Fly Dubai pilot who fended off an attack by his co-pilot at 34,000 feet says he respectfully had turned away for a couple of minutes when his co-pilot said he wanted to go pray. And then later, he was attacked from behind.
28: There was a big blow to the back of my head.
27: hitting him with a cockpit emergency axe.
1: Senior intelligence and law enforcement officials have identified the co-pilot in Wednesday's Fly Dubai incident as 29-year-old Hammam al-Hammami, an Omani national. Multiple sources familiar with the investigation say the suspect was previously flagged as a, quote, security risk, telling ABC News he was found in possession of extremist materials while serving as a co-pilot trainee for another airline. He was later grounded from flying for 1 year. Marcus Moore, ABC News, London.
3: Hello, Ohio.
27: Campaigning today, President Trump said that if Republican Vivek Ramaswamy loses, he won't be giving aid to Ohio. This is ABC News.
14: It's 5:02 on Sunday morning, October 4th. 59 degrees and some light rain and drizzle. Periods of rain throughout the day with highs in the 60s. Good morning, I'm Ian Crawford. Our top local story this morning centers on National Guard members deployed to the district by President Trump last year. One of those Guard members was arrested over the past week, as we hear from WTOP's Jenny Glick.
15: 22-year-old specialist Jacob Noonan of the Oklahoma Guard was arrested Monday. The Associated Press reports U.S. Park Police pulled him over for an expired tag, but then noticed the gun holster in the back and subsequently learned he had an unauthorized weapon. This is the second arrest of a National Guardsman in 2 months. In early September, another Guardsman was arrested for allegedly pointing a loaded weapon at a female officer during an argument about hair. The National Guard has been visibly present in the district since August of 2025, when President Trump issued an emergency order for what he called out-of-control crime. Jenny Glick, WTOP News.
14: A man is dead after a stabbing in D.C.'s Ivy City neighborhood on Saturday. Happened near the intersection of Fenwick Street and West Virginia Avenue in Northeast just after 4 o'clock yesterday afternoon. D.C. police found the stabbing victim conscious and breathing at first and rushed him to the hospital for treatment. He died later there. Police say they did make an arrest at the scene of that stabbing. The name of the suspect and the victim not yet released. It's 5:04, and enrollment in Montgomery County Public Schools is declining for the first time in more than 40 years. WTOP Sandy Kozel reports the school district wants to have conversations with the community about how to deal with that.
10: The district has scheduled 2 rounds of conversations with residents to look at such topics as how schools and resources are organized, where students are located, and whether schools have the people, programs, and space needed to support students and staff. The board says round 1, fall engagement in October, will discuss how the program will work. Round 2, winter engagement, will be in December. The district says it will move the conversation toward how potential school closures and consolidation should be evaluated. The entire process will be outlined at the Montgomery County Public School District Board of Education meeting October 8th. Sandy Kozel, WTOP News.
14: It's 5:04. That'll get your blood pressure up this hour of morning. That is guitarist Tom Morello of Rage Against the Machine, helping to close out the Power to the People benefit concert yesterday in Columbia. The event was broadcast live on MS Now. Morello says he organized the event as a nonpartisan celebration of peace, love, and freedom. The concert also featured performances by Bruce Springsteen and Joan Baez, who have frequently been critics of President Trump and his administration. Volunteers on site registered concert goers to vote, and the proceeds benefit what Morello called pro-democracy organizations. Hundreds of feline fans descended on the district this week for the Petworth Pretty Kitties Cat Crawl. WTOP's Jimmy Alexander tells us some of them traveled quite a distance and brought their 4-legged friends along for the ride.
16: I have my girls in sweaters today and their stroller.
17: Now, when Ashley Ramirez says girls, she means her cats, Nami and Princess. And they're here from Annapolis for one very important reason.
16: Yes, my kids need to make friends.
17: Now, the event organized by Not Bored in D.C. had guides leading groups on the crawl that featured 20 homes.
18: All 4 of our cats are actually from Petworth. All 4 of them just showed up at our house.
17: Debbie and her husband Chris's home was a very popular stop on the tour.
20: So we have Chili, who is our oldest, and then we have Gizmo, Birdie, and Memo.
21: And what is it like having an event like this?
18: It's incredible. I didn't know so many people in this neighborhood enjoyed cats so much. Our cats are not maybe as thrilled with it as...
17: From the Petworth neighborhood of D.C., Jimmy Alexander, WTOP News.
14: We'll be right back. We are trading in hot dogs for sausage rolls today as the Washington Commanders go to jolly old England to face the Indianapolis Colts at Tottenham Hotspur Stadium in North London. Kickoff is 9:30 this morning Eastern Time, the first of the NFL's three games in the UK this season. Both teams enter the game 1-2, both coming off two-point wins last weekend. It has been 10 years since either team played in jolly old London. The Commanders will be without quarterback Jaden Daniels, still recovering from that dislocated elbow he suffered a couple of weeks ago. Also, we understand no Terry McLaurin for the receiving corps for the Commanders. But for the record, Washington will be the home team today, and we will keep you updated on sports as the morning progresses. And coming up in Money News, a company known for exercise bikes want you to get on your feet. Traffic and weather in 60 seconds.
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19: Michael and Son.
14: Traffic and weather on WTOP, driving through the drizzle and the damp with Ken Berger in the traffic center.
7: And the good news is that all the accidents we had just a little while ago have cleared. The last one to pick up was the eastbound side of the Intercounty Connector at the Columbia Pike. That's all gone and all lanes open both sides of the ICC. Now, we still have that closure because of ongoing utility work. This affects eastbound Oxon Hill Road at John Hanson Lane in Oxon Hill. So watch out for local detours through that activity, not causing any major delay. And we are seeing some of that rain and drizzle all through the area. So again, be very, very careful as you get ready to head out the door this morning. But very light volume of traffic, so there is no congestion. This includes everywhere that you go on the Beltway system. And in the district, good-looking ride in the 3rd Street Tunnel north of the split to New York Avenue. No troubles on the freeway, whether on I-395 or I-695. 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Regency's $47 million total warehouse liquidation is back at the world's largest furniture outlet in Waldorf this weekend only. I'm Ken Berger, your next traffic report in 10 minutes.
14: And the updated forecast now from WTOP meteorologist Matt Rindy.
22: Moisture will continue to impact the area. We will have plenty of clouds around. It is going to be cooler, and we'll also have periods of rain. High for the day, just 66. And then tonight, it will be drying out, but we will stick with the clouds with the low dipping down to 58. And then some sunshine will return tomorrow. It is going to be warmer and less humid with a high up to 73. Does turn a little bit cooler again on Tuesday. We will have plenty of sunshine with a high of 66. For WTOP, I'm meteorologist Matt Rindy.
14: Light rain and drizzle about anywhere you go this morning. Extra caution as you drive because the footing is not as sure as it might be otherwise. It is 60 degrees in Tysons, 61 in Waldorf, and 61 at L'Enfant Plaza at 510. With Money News on WTOP, here's Nathan Hager.
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14: And just ahead, it is a silent disease, and many people, particularly women,
0: may not know they have it. What you need to know about peripheral artery disease, just ahead. 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
0: It is 5:14. Thanks for waking up with us on Sunday morning. I'm Ian Crawford. It's not just the arteries around your heart that can get loaded with plaque and cause you major trouble. That plaque can also form in your legs and create a condition known as PAD, or peripheral artery disease. Millions of Americans suffer from it, but research indicates that it's more acute for women who often don't know they even have it. Freelance health writer Erica Sloan, who wrote the story for the Washington Post, joined Sean and Ann to discuss what peripheral artery disease is and how it affects the legs.
28: So peripheral artery disease is a condition caused by poor blood flow to the limbs, so usually in the legs and feet. You might have heard about plaque building up in the arteries that feed the heart and causing a heart attack. This same substance can accumulate in the arteries of the legs and reduce blood flow. So over time, that can put you at risk for pretty serious issues like gangrene or tissue loss, even amputation. But perhaps the biggest concern here is really how it can increase risk for a cardiovascular event like a heart attack or a stroke.
29: Can you explain for us how that happens and what? How does it get from your legs and how does that impact the heart attack part and the stroke possibility there?
28: Yeah, of course. So when you have plaque buildup in the legs, usually this is a sign that atherosclerosis or plaque buildup more generally exists elsewhere in the body too. So it can build up silently in the arteries that feed the heart, in the arteries that feed your brain. And so if you're having that plaque buildup in the legs, there's generally a good chance that it's existing somewhere else, even if you haven't had symptoms otherwise yet.
30: Now, you write that women are often underdiagnosed with this. Why?
28: Yeah, so symptoms can look different in women than the typical symptoms. So the hallmark symptom of PAD is something called intermittent claudication, which is a cramping in the calf that happens when you walk and goes away within 10 minutes of rest. But a lot of people, particularly women, don't experience this and could have other symptoms such as a heavy feeling in the legs, a throbbing pain, numbness. And for plenty of people, it's really just a feeling like they can't walk as far as fast as they used to. So this really isn't something that might, bring women into the doctor in the first place. This condition also happens later in life in women. So it can get blamed on things like aging or menopause or other conditions that are common around this time of life, like arthritis. So there's, you know, a few reasons why women might not even end up in a doctor's office. And unfortunately, there is still a lingering bias that women aren't as affected by cardiovascular disease. And so some doctors, unfortunately, might not take their concerns as seriously.
29: Erica, so what treatments are available for this?
28: Yeah, so the first line treatments are really minimizing cardiovascular risk factors. So making sure that your blood pressure and cholesterol are in check. So that might include taking a medication like a statin or an ACE inhibitor is really the first line treatment, managing blood sugar as well, any underlying diabetes. These are the big things to look out for at first. And then from there, a supervised exercise regimen. So walking on a treadmill with the guidance of a physical therapist, for example, can help women and all people

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1: Of that crash, keep it here for full details on these stories in the minutes ahead. It's 5:18. Traffic and weather on WTOP, and back we go to Ken Berger. Whoops, hold on.
2: There's in Arundel County.
1: There we go.
2: Okay. All right, thank you. In Anne Arundel County, northbound 97 near the Crownsville Road overpass, getting reports of an accident. Not seeing any major delay, though, as they look for this crash. Just beware of the responding units. No other worries on 97 in either direction, heading away or to Route 50 at the Bay Bridge. All lanes are open with rain in the area. So three open to the west and two open to the east. No congestion. And then 50 leaving the Bay Bridge past 97 to the Capitol Beltway. Everything running fine with everything clear on the Capitol Beltway, both in Maryland and Virginia. You find no major delay. Getting word of a possible accident in Chevrolet northbound BW Parkway near 202. There is a brief delay through this activity. No worries in the district in the 3rd Street Tunnel. I-395, I-695, both good to go. Audible makes traffic less of an annoyance and more of an opportunity for another chapter. Audible, stories that speak to you. 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I'm Ken Berger. Your next traffic report in about 10 minutes.
1: Thank you, Ken. The forecast this morning coming down quite literally with WTOP meteorologist Matt Rindy.
3: We will still have a system in the area, and that is going to lead to plenty of clouds along with periods of rain. And as a result, it is going to be a cooler afternoon overall. We'll have a high of just 66. Then tonight, the rain moves away. It will stay fairly cloudy with a low down to 58. And then tomorrow, we'll have partly sunny skies, and that will lead to a warmer and less humid afternoon, with a high up to 73. It is going to be fairly sunny on Tuesday, but it is going to be a cooler afternoon with a high of 66, but it will recover a little bit on Wednesday. A nice afternoon with plenty of sunshine. We'll have a high climbing up to 72. And we're staying with the pleasant weather on Thursday. Still plenty of sunshine and a high bumping up to 77. And dry weather could continue into the weekend. For WTOP, I'm meteorologist Matt Rindy.
1: Again, the drizzle and light rain continue to fall, will for the most of the morning. It is 59 degrees in Germantown, Annandale with 61, and it's 60 at DuPont Circle. 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And coming up on WTOP, gunfire rudely interrupts a youth football game in Baltimore. 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
1: It's 5:21. At least four people were shot at a youth football game in Baltimore Saturday evening. A 12-year-old girl was killed in the crossfire. It happened in Leon Day Park in West Baltimore. Baltimore Police Commissioner Richard Worley telling reporters that two men began arguing over a parking spot just before 7 o'clock. Then they drew guns and started shooting at each other.
7: Once officers arrived on scene and located two gunshot victims, an adult female and a 12-year-old little girl. Officers rendered aid and the victims, and they were transported to area hospitals for treatment.
1: He made those comments to WBFF Fox 45 in Baltimore. That girl died of her wounds at a nearby hospital. An adult woman was found injured at the scene. She was taken to an area hospital along with two additional gunshot victims, both men. They walked into the hospital for treatment. Baltimore Mayor Brandon Scott vows to hold the men responsible for the deadly shooting.
8: We will find them. We will bring them here and bring them to justice for their family, but that's not going to bring her back. That's not going to stop these other kids from having the trauma of seeing somebody they know get shot and killed. That's not going to

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1: Again, that audio from WBFF TV in Baltimore. Homicides have fallen in Baltimore by more than two-thirds since 2019, 68%. This is a developing story, and stay with WTOP as we learn more. So will you. It has been a month since anyone has had contact with Antoinette Forbes. She was last seen Labor Day weekend near her home, near the American University campus in Northwest D.C. Her family tells NBC4 that they last spoke with her on September 5th. They were supposed to speak the next day, but they never heard from her. Forbes' ex-partner, Rushell Ashford, was arrested in Pennsylvania on September 12th on a parole violation. Their 10-year-old son was with him at the time. Ashford has not been named as a suspect in Forbes' disappearance. It is 5:23, and digital expert Kim Komando has more on how you can see the documents, see the actual documents that welcomed your immigrant ancestors to the United States.
2: 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Even print it for the next family get-together. 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
1: 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And here's Frank Hanrahan.
7: Capitals, we're looking to go to 2-0 on this very young NHL season, but they fall short, losing at Tampa Bay 3-1. Caps regular season opener is Wednesday night against the Pittsburgh Penguins back at Capital One Arena. College football, Maryland loses at Nebraska 48-23. Terps led the Huskers 23-14 late in the first half, but then the Terps allowed 34 unanswered points. Terps are 2-3. They get Ohio State next week. Virginia loses at Florida State 38-7. Navy falls at Air Force 14-9. At Audi Field, Howard topping Hampton 27-13. NFL Commanders and the Colts Sunday morning 9:30 from across the pond. Tottenham Hotspur Stadium from London. Now the likelihood that wide receiver Terry McLaurin will play, not good. Several reports have the wide receiver out because of a hamstring that he hurt in practice this week. Commanders already without starting quarterback Jaden Daniels. He's out with the elbow. Marcus Mariota gets a second straight start. Let's see if the Commanders can build off that upset win at home against Seattle last week. Colts are 1-2. Commanders 1-2, as the Colts are a 4.5-point favorite in this one. Baseball playoffs of note. NLDS Dodgers beat Atlanta 5-3 to take game one. Also game one, ALDS Rays with a 1-0 win over the Yankees. Frank Hanrahan, WTOP Sports.
1: Thanks, Frank. Coming up on WTOP after traffic and weather, Tennessee's governor says the head of the state's corrections department is quitting after that botched execution attempt this week. It's 5:27.
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1: Traffic and weather on WTOP with Ken Berger.
13: Got the accident working northbound 295 in Chevrolet. It's between 201 and 202. There is some congestion building. Also getting word that Good Luck Road at Springfield Road in Beltsville, hazardous driving conditions, likely some high water in that general area from the showers that are still in the area. In the district, they are dealing with another accident working. Farragut Street Northwest, you're going to find accident activity. So again, stay aware through that particular activity. 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I'm Ken Berger. Your next traffic report in about 10 minutes.
1: Periods of rain throughout the day, some lighter than others. High temperatures will be in the 60s. In Friendship Heights, light drizzle 59 degrees at 5:30.
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1: Good morning, I'm Ian Crawford. Pablo Rocco is our producer. Top story we're following for you this morning. Tennessee's Department of Corrections Commissioner Frank Strada has resigned days after the botched attempted execution of Krista Pike.
14: In a statement, Strada says he continues to believe the department carried out its responsibilities in accordance with the established protocol, adding, quote, "Even so, stepping aside is in the best interest of Tennesseans as the independent review moves forward. I believe this review is entirely appropriate and necessary, and I look forward to doing everything I can to help determine exactly what occurred." Pike's attorneys say Strada's resignation is justified, but, quote, "It does nothing to help Krista now."
1: That's ABC's Amber Dimbert. Strada's resignation first announced by Tennessee Governor Bill Lee. There is an update this morning on the search for a medevac plane that went missing over the Atlantic Ocean yesterday, and it is not a good one. Details from ABC's Ariel Metropolis.
15: The U.S. Coast Guard confirms that it has discovered debris off the coast of Nantucket, which investigators say belongs to the plane that disappeared early Saturday morning.
16: Roger, you said you're coming in blind. Is that
15: it was around 1 a.m. when an air traffic controller spoke directly to the pilot of that air ambulance flight traveling from Bermuda to Boston, trying to understand if they were in trouble.
16: You declare an emergency?
15: Air traffic controller said the pilots had declared an emergency due to electrical issues before it went quiet, disappearing somewhere off the coast of Nantucket.
1: The Coast Guard says it continues to search for six people, four Canadians, and two people from Bermuda who were aboard that medical transport aircraft. It's 5:32, now to the continuing fallout from the alleged sexual assault of a Cornell University student by several members of a fraternity in 2024. The president of Cornell, Michael Kotlikoff, said on Saturday in a video statement that Cornell must do better.
17: We must do everything we can to prevent what happened to Jane Doe and everyone before her and anyone after her from ever happening again.
1: Kotlikoff acknowledged questions about some of the gaping holes in the investigation that followed the incident 2 years ago. He reiterated his support for an independent review of the case. New York Governor Kathy Hochul named the state's attorney general, Letitia James, to be a special prosecutor in the case on Friday to investigate. In the last week, the price of diesel has dipped by about 10 cents a gallon. but it's still at $6.35 a gallon. That's more than $2.50 higher than it was a year ago. WTOP's Dan Ronan tells us the higher prices are putting a financial burden on small and medium-sized trucking companies, which carried the bulk of the nation's freight.
18: In the past month, at least 16 trucking companies have filed for bankruptcy, and attendees at the Journal of Commerce Inland Conference in Chicago say they believe that fuel will remain high well into 2027, even if the war against Iran ends soon. Oil industry analyst Tom Close says the challenge right now is mostly on the refining side, with those facilities operating at nearly 90% capacity. He says that level of production is not sustainable. The large operators such as UPS, FedEx, J.B. Hunt, and GXO have fuel surcharge tools and advantages that the smaller carriers never had. Dan Ronan, WTOP News.
1: As he recovers from the ordeal, a fly Dubai pilot is describing being attacked with the cockpit's crash axe on an Israeli-bound flight that nearly went down on Wednesday. Captain Smit Maklar told Israeli Prime Minister Benjamin Netanyahu that his co-pilot told him he wanted to pray before attacking him from behind with the axe.
19: My first thought was that there was a catastrophic damage to the aircraft and something is not right. But then after that, the blow kept coming one after the other. And that's when I realized that it's not the aircraft, it's the other guy who was in the cockpit with me.
1: Officials say one of the passengers pulled the controls to steady the plane until a third pilot took over and safely landed the plane in Saudi Arabia. That Fly Dubai incident is triggering questions about how pilots are screened.
20: Senior intelligence and law enforcement officials have identified the co-pilot in Wednesday's Fly Dubai incident as 29-year-old Hamam Al-Hamami, an Omani national. Multiple sources familiar with the investigation say the suspect was previously flagged as a, quote, security risk, telling ABC News he was found in possession of extremist materials while serving as a co-pilot trainee for another airline. He was later grounded from flying for 1 year. Marcus Moore, ABC News, London.
1: Election 2026 on WTOP. The election now 30 days away, and President Trump's effort to keep Republicans in control of Congress reached Ohio on Saturday. News Nation's Hannah Brandt with more.
21: This is really part of a campaign travel blitz in the lead up to the midterms. And he had a busy few days of rallies, and this really is part of the Republican midterm strategy. They're putting President Trump out on the campaign trail because they're hoping he can help boost voter turnout. But you do have cost of living concerns really driving the conversation here. And a new AP North poll found that only 17% of adults approve of the president's handling of cost of living.
1: Trump says he'll send, quote, nearly $100 checks, unquote, to more than 20 million seniors on Medicare, in addition to the promised $5,000 checks to each adult citizen, as long as voters keep his party in control of Congress. Just ahead in money news, more of us will be using AI to do our holiday shopping. And then climate change will top the Supreme Court's agenda when the new term begins tomorrow. It's 5:36.
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1: It's 5:38. Traffic and weather on WTOP, driving between the drops with Ken Berger.
13: And between 201 and 202 on northbound 295, watch out for accident activity with the congestion starting just prior to 201. By the time you get to 202 Landover Road, you are back into the clear. No other accidents reported at the moment all through the DMV. In fact, in Anne Arundel County, they looked for this crash northbound 97 near Crownsville Road. Didn't find it. We do have that ongoing closure in Prince George's County. It's on eastbound Oxon Hill Road, shut down between Livingston Road and St. Barnabas Road because of ongoing utility issues. The Virginia side doing just fine. No worries up and down the 95 corridor. Things doing well on 395 from Springfield to the 14th Street Bridge. 66 looking good between the Beltway and Route 81. Inside the Beltway, 66 good from Dunloring to the Roosevelt Bridge. 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I'm Ken Berger. Your next traffic report in about 10 minutes.
1: 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Here's WTOP meteorologist Matt Rindy.
2: There are going to be a lot of clouds around again today. It is going to be cooler and we'll have periods of rain with a high up to 66. Then it does dry out tonight. We'll still be fairly cloudy with a low down to 58. And then tomorrow the sunshine does return. It will be a warmer and less humid day with a high up to 73. Cooler again on Tuesday, but we will have plenty of sunshine with a high up to 66 and turning warmer toward the end of the week. For WTOP, I'm meteorologist Matt Rindy.
1: Light rain and drizzle about anywhere you go this morning at 60 degrees in Columbia and in Alexandria. 61 downtown at Penn Quarter at 540. And Money News on WTOP comes with Charlie Pellett.
5: This is a Bloomberg Money Minute. This holiday shopping season, a lot more people will be letting the bot do the buying.
6: They're expecting that to more than double, increase 130% from a year ago.
5: Spencer Soper wrote the story for Bloomberg News.
6: People are asking much more specific questions, you know, like you might ask for a toaster oven that takes up minimal counter space, or you might ask for running shoes for a 50-plus male with collapsed arches.
5: The findings about the increased use of AI-assisted shopping come in a report from Adobe.
6: The big question is, do these things go mainstream? That's the big thing we're watching for this holiday shopping season. It's like, okay, we know there's a lot of excitement about this stuff within the tech industry. We know there's a lot of fear that maybe these things are going to kill everybody. But does it go mainstream the holiday shopping season?
5: The steepest discounts will likely come in the five-day period between Thanksgiving and Cyber Monday. From the Bloomberg Newsroom, I'm Charlie Pellett on WTOP.
1: It's 5:41. Tomorrow, on the first day of the Supreme Court's new term, justices will have a major climate change case on the docket. More from Fox's Carmen Roberts.
7: The case involves a devastating Colorado wildfire in which billions of dollars could be at stake. The city of Boulder sued ExxonMobil and Suncor Energy, accusing them of misleading the public about their role in climate change. The companies, backed by the Trump administration, argue states cannot regulate a global problem, saying that power belongs to the federal government. But Boulder says it's not regulating emissions. It's seeking damages from companies it blames for local climate-related costs. The ruling could affect similar lawsuits across the country.
1: Only 8 of the 9 justices will be on the bench to hear arguments in that case. Justice Samuel Alito recused himself just 1 week before those arguments after facing calls to step aside because he owns stock in oil companies. President Trump took a very unusual step in his push for year-round daylight saving time in the United States. He publicly revealed the personal cell phone number of Arkansas Senator Tom Cotton.
0: The president says he wants voters to call Cotton, who opposes year-round daylight saving time. Trump later saying the public supports the revision.
3: We're changing clocks, and nobody changes clocks, and everybody's late. It takes people, it discombobulates everybody.
0: In July, Cotton spoke on Salem Media's Hugh Hewitt show to explain his opposition to daylight saving time in the winter months.
8: There are places throughout the Midwest and the Rocky Mountain states that wouldn't see the sun until 9, 9:30, almost 10 o'clock.
0: And Cotton correctly notes that during the 1974 energy crisis, the U.S. tried year-round daylight saving time, but had to reverse course because so many people hated it. Roger Stern, Fox News.
1: Mortgage rates have climbed above 7%, and that is changing how some people are shopping for a home. Buyers are adjusting their budgets, but as WTOP's Mike Murillo tells us, they may have a little more leverage than they did a few years ago.
9: Higher mortgage rates are making buyers think twice before making an offer.
10: You're starting to see buyers are negotiating under the asking price, and we're starting to see better terms for buyers, such as seller concessions.
9: Yannick Ince, a realtor with Compass Real Estate, says buyers are still looking for homes, but many are more cautious and some are lowering their price range.
10: Maybe you have a buyer who was pre-approved up to $800,000. Maybe we're starting to look, you know, just above $700,000.
9: He says first-time buyers are being hit the hardest by higher rates and rising home prices, but he says many are finding ways to make it work through family help with down payments and other financing options. He says some buyers are also finding the market less competitive than it was during the pandemic housing boom.
10: I think buyers now have the upper hand in a lot of the local markets.
9: Mike Murillo, WTOP News.
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1: 5:45. Thanks for spending some of your Sunday morning with us. I'm Ian Crawford. A D.C. area author is drawing on the history of the region's Eritrean community for her debut novel, I Hope You Find What You Are Looking For. Alexandria native Besrat Mesgeba tells the story of three generations of Eritrean women in 1991 as Eritrea nears independence and long-buried family secrets begin to surface. She sat down with WTOP's Books brother Tariq King for today's book report.
31: It is fictional, but it is absolutely inspired by my experiences in the D.C. area. I was born and raised here. I grew up in the Eritrean community. So again, very fictional, but inspired by the kind of really interesting, compelling, eccentric, extraordinary characters, people in my family, people in my community who I grew up with, who were ordinary and extraordinary at the same time.
32: Talk a little bit about the setting, where we are, who these characters are. What's the book about?
31: So we find a multi-generational family of three Eritrean women who are living in Alexandria, Virginia, Southern Towers, right off of Seminary Road. If you know, you know. They, you know, came in the 80s, and they are part of a really large community of Eritreans who largely left Eritrea because of war, and many settled in the D.C. area. If you're in the D.C. area, you know that Eritreans are a very kind of conspicuous community here. They have, like, established themselves, but they're also kind of grappling with personal and private secret demons and adventures that all kind of come to a head in the way that kind of family dramas only can.
32: Talk about these main characters, beginning with Lydia. She's 13, and this is 1991, which would make her a millennial, right? So I'm looking at you, and I'm wondering how much of Lydia is actually you? Was there a version of yourself in her?
31: Sorry to disappoint. I am not Lydia. She's a fictional character, but I definitely borrowed from my memories of growing up in the 80s and 90s in this region. So she's someone who's very, very much an American kid, but you also have this added layer of being the product of immigrants and of people who have really, really strong roots back home. She is trying to navigate both worlds. I think if you're an American reader, she's a helpful guide to the community because she's also trying to make sense of the norms and the culture of the elders in her life. And so she communicates that to the reader so the reader can kind of better understand the world that she comes from.
32: And then there's, I think, the most compelling character of them all. There's her mother, Elsa, and she's a former rebel fighter. But here, in her life in D.C., she presents very differently from who she actually is.
31: She's a former guerrilla fighter who fought in Eritrea's 30-year war for independence from Ethiopia. Most people don't know the war was that long, and most people don't know that a third of the forces were women. She's someone that if you were a tourist from Ohio, or if you worked at the Smithsonian, if you were a federal employee, you bought a hot dog from her, but you have no idea the things that she's seen. You know, D.C. is really funny that way. We can't help but cross each other's paths, but sometimes you have no idea what your neighbor, what your service provider, your teacher, whoever, what their story is. And she's a perfect example of that.
32: If someone were standing in a bookstore and they're looking at the cover, they're trying to decide if they're going to bring home, I hope you find what you're looking for. What would you say to this person?
31: I would tell them that if they want to read about women trying to get free, that they should read the book.
1: 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Traffic and weather on WTOP to the Traffic Center we go with Ken Berger.
13: Still dealing with this crash on northbound BW Parkway north of 201, but before you get to 202, there is some congestion coming north of Route 50. The southbound side, good, coming south of the Beltway through Chevrolet all the way into the district. 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I'm Ken Berger, your next traffic report in about 10 minutes.
1: Thank you, Ken. And the forecast this morning from WTOP meteorologist Matt Rindy, that's who it's from.
2: It is going to be a cloudy day. Along with that, we'll have periods of rain, and it'll be a cooler afternoon with a high climbing up to 66. The rain will move away tonight. It'll stay mostly cloudy with a low dipping down to 58. And then finally tomorrow, we'll see the return of some sunshine. That will lead to a warmer and less humid afternoon with a high up to 73. On Tuesday, it does turn a little bit cooler. We will have plenty of sunshine, though, with a high up to 66. And then we'll see some recovery on Wednesday, a pleasant day with plenty of sunshine, high up to 72. And then a little bit warmer on Thursday, another pleasant afternoon with a plenty of sunshine and a high of 77. For WTOP, I'm meteorologist Matt Rindy.
1: A drizzly Sunday morning upon us. It is 61 degrees at Reagan National Airport. 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
1: It's 5:52. Health officials in Russia say they have now launched anti-epidemic measures in response to what they are calling a suspected particularly dangerous infection following a woman's death. ABC's Lama Hassan with more from the Foreign Desk in London.
0: When people see the headlines here, they conjure up images of COVID-19 and the pandemic. But I do think that we have to be very careful about what we can report. That's why we reached out to our team in Moscow, our Moscow bureau, who contacted health officials on the ground. So here's what we know right now. We know that a woman died in the Irkutsk region. That's in southern Siberia. And the local governor there, the regional governor, said that she died from a particularly dangerous infection. So not elaborating or divulging any more details.
1: Russian media outlets are reporting one person may have died from the plague, but that has not been confirmed by health officials in Moscow. The future of the market of hemp products is now in doubt after a loophole that allowed it to exist is closing. But ABC's Mike Dubusky says the industry is fighting back.
3: Kentucky Senator Mitch McConnell pushed through the legalization of industrial hemp products back in 2018, but a loophole led to an explosion in candies, chips, sodas, and other products that include hemp-derived THC. In some cases, those products undercut the heavily taxed legal cannabis in some states, hence the new effort to close that loophole. Eric Zipperly runs Cornbread Hemp in Louisville, Kentucky.
5: If it goes through in December, this place is toast. It's gone. We will not be here anymore.
3: Mike Dubosky, ABC News.
1: The short-term government funding bill signed by President Trump last month delayed the effective starting date of the looming hemp-derived THC ban, giving regulators time to evaluate other options. She does just about everything for your party, and her company's name proves it. WTOP's Luke Luker tells us that for one Montgomery County-based business owner, a lifelong love of food and a knack for planning parties has turned into a successful company.
14: When Andrea Dadelback helps organize an event, she does a lot more than cook. Her company is called Soup to Nuts.
6: I can provide everything from the soup to the nuts. I don't specialize in any one thing, so I'm able to provide whatever someone is looking for.
14: Dadelback launched a catering and event planning company after helping friends with parties and fundraisers. What began with a dessert event quickly grew through word-of-mouth referrals. Today, she handles everything from bar and bat mitzvahs to auctions and memorial gatherings. Along with catering, she manages decor, staging, and day-of-event logistics. A daughter of a Miami chef and food writer, Dadelback had spent most of her life around food. Her most requested item? Macaroni and cheese bites, made by the hundreds, sometimes even thousands. Her menu also features family recipes.
6: People really like my chocolate mousse, which happens to be my mom's recipe.
14: She says the most rewarding part is seeing clients happy at the end of an event. And for aspiring entrepreneurs,
6: you shouldn't let people discourage you from trying.
14: Luke Luker, WTOP News.
1: 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Here's Frank Hanrahan.
7: Certainly patience is running thin for Maryland football fans. Terps lose at Nebraska 48-23, third straight loss for the Terps, who allowed 34 unanswered points after leading 23-14. Maryland's 2-3. They get Ohio State, one of the best teams in the country, next week. Virginia falls at Florida State 38-7. Navy drops one at Air Force 14-9. At Audi Field, Howard topping Hampton 27-13. Commanders and the Colts Sunday morning 9:30 from London and Tottenham Hotspur Stadium. It looks like the Commanders will go without wide receiver Terry McLaurin because of an injured hamstring. Hurt it in practice this week. The Commanders are 1-2, looking for two wins in a row. Colts, same deal, 1-2 after winning last week. Kickoff at 9:30 on paper. Colts are favored by 4.5 in this contest. In hockey, Caps lose at Tampa Bay 3-1, so the Caps are 1-1. A couple days off before their home opener Wednesday night against the Pittsburgh Penguins at Cap One Arena. Baseball playoffs, Game 1's divisional series. These are best of fives. Defending champion LA Dodgers topping Atlanta 5-3. And of note, the Rays beat the Yankees 1-0 in the ALDS. I'm Frank Hanrahan, WTOP Sports.
1: Thank you, Frank. Coming up on WTOP, Tennessee's corrections director is resigning in the wake of this week's botched execution attempt. The woman they tried to execute remains in hospital on a ventilator. Traffic and weather in 60 seconds.
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1: Traffic and weather on WTOP with Ken Berger.
11: Well, now we know that the right lane is blocked northbound 295 between Landover Road and 202. And now we're told that it's just been cleared out of the right lane to the far right shoulder, but some congestion remains. Also have an accident working now. It's on the Beltway inner loop prior to Wisconsin Avenue. All the travel lanes are blocked, but it looks like traffic is using the far right shoulder. The right off-ramp lane is open to get to Wisconsin Avenue, it does look like. And of course, eastbound Oxon Hill Road at John Hanson Lane, that is blocked because of the ongoing utility issue. 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I'm Ken Berger. Your next traffic report in 10 minutes.
1: Periods of rain today throughout the region. Not quite as cool, though not terribly warm either, with high temperatures in the mid-60s. Mostly cloudy overnight with lows in the 50s. Tomorrow, partly sunny, warmer, less humid, and some dry weather. High temperature of around 73. In Friendship Heights, we've got drizzle, 59 degrees.
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1: Good morning, I'm Ian Crawford. Coming up, we are looking ahead to some Sunday morning football. The Commanders at home, on paper at least, with an early game being played in London.
12: A Maryland school system is planning for the future with closure and consolidation engagement meetings. I'm Sandy Kozell.
13: A National Guardsman caught with an unregistered weapon is arrested. I'm Jenny Glick.
1: A big concert last night aimed at bringing power to the people.
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19: Hundreds of cat lovers were crawling through Petworth. I'm Jimmy Alexander.
1: Good morning. It's 6 o'clock.
26: 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Update on the standards for helping people in a Midwest state.
27: Hello, Ohio.
28: Campaigning 1 month before the midterms, President Trump talked about something very popular.
27: We gave you no tax on tips, no tax on overtime.
28: And something that's not. He told the crowd data centers will benefit local communities and make a lot of money for a lot of people. And about the governor's race in Ohio, Trump said that if Republican Vivek Ramaswamy loses and Democrat Amy Acton becomes governor, he wouldn't help Ohio if she called seeking aid. Wayne Cabot, ABC News.
26: In Sandusky, Ohio, record high prices for diesel fuels hurting his pool cleaning business, says Mark St. Clair.
29: We do so many calls a day. You know, these trucks are on the road 6 days a week, and it's just our costs are going up, up, up, and it's almost to the point where we got to raise all of our prices to the customers.
26: Coast Guard says search crews have located a debris field confirmed to be from a missing medical transport plane. ABC's Ariel Mitropoulos in Boston.
31: Air traffic controllers said the pilots had declared an emergency due to electrical issues before it went quiet, disappearing somewhere off the coast of Nantucket.
32: Heartbeat 104, matter of fact, our radar contact is lost.
31: On board at the time were six people, including four crew members and two passengers.
26: Amway agrees to pay $225 million to settle a joint lawsuit from the FTC and Washington State. Herm Weisbaum, contributing editor, checkbook.org.
33: Nearly all the money will go to people who were harmed by Amway and these two affiliates. The FTC is going to release information about this if the court approves the settlement. And so just keep everything, any documentation you might have. And I should point out that Amway does say, did not admit any wrongdoing and says the FTC got it all wrong. That's their position on all this. But they did settle. They agreed to this in a court document.
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0: It's 6:02, Sunday, October the 4th. 59 degrees, rain through the morning today. Highs only going up to the mid-60s. Good morning, I'm John Dome, and our top local story here at this hour actually begins across the pond. Yeah, the NFL opens up its annual series of games in London with the Commanders hosting, sort of, the Indianapolis Colts in a game that kicks off in just 3.5 hours. Both teams are 1-2 to start the season, but it's the Commanders who are actually the underdogs in this one. Backup quarterback Marcus Mariota gets the start again today. The Commanders got their first win last week with an upset over defending Super Bowl champion Seahawks, giving Seattle their first loss since last November. But reports are that receiver Terry McLaurin, who had some big catches in that win, probably not going to play today after injuring his hamstring in practice this week. The Commanders have never won in Europe. Last year, they lost to the Dolphins in Madrid. Kickoff today again at 9:30. This will be a lengthy process, more than 2 years worth of work. WTOP Sandy Kozel says Montgomery County Public Schools will begin studying the possibility of closing or consolidating schools.
12: And the school board wants to be very transparent, soliciting engagement from parents, students, and staff over 2 years. It says it wants to take a thoughtful countywide look at how they're using schools and facilities and plan for a better future. The first phase starts this fall in 2 rounds of 10 meetings each, one starting October 19th, the other on November 30th. The county suggests those interested watch the October 8th Board of Education meeting, when staff will provide details on the closures and consolidation study and the process for community engagement. Sandy Kozel, WTOP News.
0: A National Guard member under arrest after getting caught carrying an unauthorized firearm in D.C. More from WTOP's Jenny Glick.
2: When U.S. Park Police pulled over 22-year-old specialist Jacob Noonan of the Oklahoma Guard for expired tags last Monday, they noticed an empty holster in the rear of the vehicle and asked if a firearm was inside. Noonan confirmed there was. Under D.C. law, carrying a weapon without a license is a felony punishable by up to 5 years in prison. The arrest marked the second time in 2 months that a member of the Guard has been arrested. In early September, a guardsman was accused of pulling a gun on a female guardsman in D.C. during an argument over hair rules. The National Guard has been stationed in the district since August of 2025 on President Trump's emergency order for what he called out-of-control crime. Jenny Glick, WTOP News.
3: Nobody living can ever stop me as I go walking that freedom highway.
0: Well, it's Joan Baez serenading the crowd at the Power to the People concert with a verse from This Land is Your Land. Baez was joined on stage by, among others, Bruce Springsteen and the event's organizer, Rage Against the Machine guitarist Tom Morello. The Power to the People concert was held at Merriweather Post Pavilion yesterday. It featured more than 24 acts. It included The Boss, Alabama Shakes frontwoman Brittany Howard as well. It ran all day yesterday, well into the night, and featured just plenty of artists known for activism and advocacy on a wide range of issues. The money from the tickets sold went to a pair of groups that encourage voter participation. And while there are a lot of dog people all around the DMV, the Petworth neighborhood of D.C. was all about cats as it hosted a crawl for pretty kitties. WTOP's Jimmy Alexander tells us there were a lot of people wanting a little feline FaceTime there.
5: We have a lot of, like, dog bars in D.C., but nothing really for cats.
6: And that's why Valerie Moore, who's behind Not Bored in D.C., created the Petworth Pretty Kitty Cat Crawl, which had so many people sign up, it had 15 tour guides.
5: So they took groups of like 10 to 25 people around
6: to 20 different homes in the neighborhood who were showing off their feline family members.
15: She's generally a fan of people.
6: Chip Yakey, whose home is part of the tour, is talking about his pride and joy, Evie.
15: She's gotten a little overwhelmed at points, but generally pretty good.
16: How many people do you think have stopped by?
7: by?
8: A couple hundred at least.
33: This is the first time I've ever seen anything like this.
6: Mount Rainier, Maryland's Spencer Douglas is one of those on the tour. And with him in a stroller is Artemis, a stray he took in as a kitten.
33: I've been with him ever since. He's my buddy right here.
6: From the Petworth neighborhood of D.C., Jimmy Alexander, WTOP News.
0: Coming up on WTOP, record diesel prices are exposing a critical global energy bottleneck. But we've got traffic and weather coming up next. It's 6:07.
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16: Michael and Son.
0: Time for another look at traffic and weather this morning. Steve Dresner, the roads are soaked. What's going on out there?
17: Well, they are, John. And what I can first say is still we are seeing some precipitation around the listening area. Plenty of slick roadways. Do be careful, please. May want to back down on your speeds. Let's head to Maryland and Montgomery County. We are dealing with crash activity over on the inner loop. This is before the exit for 355. That's Wisconsin Avenue. Multi-vehicle crash has the left side blocked with minor delays. Pretty quiet on the Beltway over in Prince George's County. Good to go on 95 and the BW Parkway between the two Beltways. No current problems along the 270 corridor, and we're all clear along Route 50. Leaving the Beltway, heading eastbound out to the Chesapeake Bay Bridge. Pretty quiet over the twin spans with two lanes open eastbound, three westbound. No delays in either direction. Avoid the malarkey and shenanigans that come with fake payments, unsafe meetups, and endless haggling. 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I'm Steve Dresner. Your next traffic report coming up in less than 10 minutes.
20: Moisture will continue to impact the area. We will have plenty of clouds around. It is going to be cooler, and we'll also have periods of rain. High for the day, just 66. And then tonight, it will be drying out, but we will stick with the clouds with the low dipping down to 58. And then some sunshine will return tomorrow. It is going to be warmer and less humid with a high up to 73. Does turn a little bit cooler again on Tuesday. We will have plenty of sunshine with a high of 66. For WTOP, I'm meteorologist Matt Rindy.
0: Right now it's 61 in Annapolis. We have 60 in Fairfax City, 62 on the National Mall. Time for Money News. We say good morning to Amy Morris.
21: Record diesel prices are exposing a critical global energy bottleneck. Gas Buddy's Patrick DeHaan tells Bloomberg this weekend that producing more crude alone won't solve the problem.
22: U.S. refineries are already operating at 98%. That's about some of the highest rates we've ever seen.
21: And because refiners are already operating near those limits, that leaves no room to quickly boost supplies.
22: Going back to 1999, that's the last time we've seen refineries pushing the accelerator this much. So there's not much more bandwidth to do more simply because we're at capacity.
21: And while oil could be taken from strategic reserves, the U.S. Strategic Petroleum Reserve is down to 44-year lows. There are no such reserves for diesel fuel, which keeps trucking fleets on the move.
22: Crude oil is worthless unless it's refined into something, and that is the choke point.
21: This is also creating a crunch for the agricultural sector, which relies heavily on diesel with its harvest season underway. From the Bloomberg Newsroom, I'm Amy Morris on WTOP.
0: Coming up, an annual tradition for decades now, transportation issues in Prince George's County Public Schools. Was it finally started to get better? Well, we're going to dig deeper on that. It is 6:11.
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0: It's 6:14. Good morning, I'm John Dome, and thanks for being with us. Now, it's been a few weeks since thousands of students in Prince George's County were stuck without a bus picking them up. Well, school system leaders blamed a backlog of assignments as it launched a new app for parents to use to track school buses. And then the school system transportation director resigned. Well, about a week later, the school system says it had cleared the backlog, so how have things been since that first week? The Banner took a deep dive into what's been going on since then, and reporter Ashley Clark joined Ann and Sean earlier to discuss the way things are going now.
24: We're a little over a month into the school year, and I'm still hearing from parents that the bus tracking app Chipmunk is still not working for parents. Just as late as yesterday, parents are seeing student information unavailable on the app. During last week's school board meeting, the new transportation director gave it a little bit of an update and saying vacancies are down. They have about 41 vacancies when it comes to bus drivers. They have started to actively onboard new drivers, but they say a real pain point for them is drivers calling out, which they're seeing about 100 daily call-outs. And on the other side, you have drivers saying that they're being overworked, they're not being properly compensated, and that they don't feel like they're being listened to from their supervisors.
25: Yeah, there was so much confusion in that first week of school about why so many kids weren't picked up or they were picked up late by the bus. Then the previous transportation director left. So the question is, what other administrative changes have happened? Have you learned what was going on in that department to cause his departure?
24: Yeah, so we don't really have great insight on the exact reasons Dr. Baldwin left the transportation department. But what we do know is that they have said that they are getting to the root of the issues in terms of staffing, the culture within inside of the department. And they also say, if you remember, during the first week of school, they said, you know, the board said, we want an audit of this chipmunk contract, and we want to maybe even a refund. Now the tone that they struck at this latest board meeting, they say, okay, we have this STEP program to say we're going to implement the with chipmunk, and that they've been in touch with the CEO and that they plan to implement some new changes, but we haven't gotten any clear insight from the board what those changes exactly that they are. And they seem to have shifted the focus from blaming the app and it not working to these vacancies and also to staff members calling out.
2: Ashley, which is interesting because we did a story with the superintendent ahead of the days of school, and they were touting the fact that they had enough buses and enough bus drivers. So any indication at all of when things started to fall apart and why?
24: No, it's unclear to me why these number of vacancies are still lingering. From the conversations that I'm having with bus drivers, they're on the front lines. And so while some parents are really appreciative of the hard work they're doing, they are the ones who parents interface with, and sometimes they don't get the best of it. They also feel like they aren't being incentivized to picking up extra routes, or the overtime that they're asking for, they're just not getting it. And so it's a little bit of an indicator to them that if they're not being properly compensated and they're being overworked, then people don't want to stick around. They also have some of the drivers that I've spoken to are criticizing the transportation department.

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1: Debris from a missing medevac airplane spotted floating off the coast of Massachusetts. Keep it here. We're going to have some full details on those stories and more coming up in the minutes ahead. But first, it's time for another look at traffic and weather. We go back to Steve Dresner in the WTOP Traffic Center.
2: And we go back to Maryland and Montgomery County, still dealing with a crash and a bit of a delay over on the inner loop of the Capitol Beltway. This is before the 355 Wisconsin Avenue exit. Left side remains blocked again with minor delays. New crash being reported now. Inbound Clara Barton Parkway as it meets up with the Cap'n John Parkway. One spun out. It's going to be a tight squeeze getting you by the incident, but not seeing much as far as delays are concerned. Chevrolet area also a new crash over on the northbound side of the BW Parkway after Kenilworth Avenue. We do have a lane block to use a bit of caution. In the district, both of our COVID cameras showing a pretty uneventful ride along the 395-695 freeway. Good to go on DC 295 and I-295 and all clear in both directions inside the 3rd Street Tunnel. 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Imagine a child in extreme poverty waiting over a year to be sponsored. You can end their wait today by texting the word radio to 83393. I'm Steve Dresner. Your next traffic report coming up in less than 10 minutes.
3: We will still have a system in the area, and that is going to lead to plenty of clouds along with periods of rain. And as a result, it is going to be a cooler afternoon overall. We'll have a high of just 66. Then tonight, the rain moves away. It will stay fairly cloudy with a low down to 58. And tomorrow, we'll have partly sunny skies, and that will lead to a warmer and less humid afternoon with a high up to 73. It is going to be fairly sunny on Tuesday, but it is going to be a cooler afternoon with a high of 66, but it will recover a little bit on Wednesday. A nice afternoon with plenty of sunshine. We'll have a high climbing up to 72. And we're staying with the pleasant weather on Thursday. Still plenty of sunshine and a high bumping up to 77. And dry weather could continue into the weekend. For WTOP, I'm meteorologist Matt Rindy.
1: All right, so right now we've got 60 degrees in Silver Spring. It's 60 in Reston as well. And 61 degrees in Georgetown. 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
1: It's coming up on 6:23 now. A 12-year-old girl was killed, at least three others injured after a shooting just outside of a youth football game in Baltimore last night. Police say it started with an argument over a parking space at a park in West Baltimore. The two men involved drew guns and exchanged fire. The little girl caught in the crossfire. She died of her injuries at a local hospital. An adult woman was also found injured at the scene. This is Baltimore Mayor Brandon Scott.
9: Two men, or so-called men, got into an argument, and now this baby is gone. Never going to see her full potential. Her family's going to be hurting for this

0: for the rest of their lives. Her classmates are going to be hurting. Her community is going to be hurting because people can't handle their conflict in a different way.
1: That audio of Mayor Scott from Fox 45 in Baltimore, and he vowed that the man responsible would face justice. Two additional men walked into area hospitals also seeking treatment for gunshot wounds, but police have not confirmed who they are or what their connection is to the shooting. This comes as homicides have declined in Baltimore by more than two-thirds since 2019. It's been exactly 1 month since a D.C. woman was last seen near her Nebraska Avenue home. Friends and relatives of Antoinette Forbes call it one of the most challenging times of their lives. The last time anyone spoke with her was back on September the 5th. On September the 12th, her former partner, Rushel Ashford, was arrested at his home in Pennsylvania on a parole violation stemming from a guilty plea for assaulting Forbes 5 years ago. Now, Ashford is facing new gun possession charges there. To this point, though, he has not been named as a suspect in Forbes' disappearance. It's 6:24.
2: For older patients, the risk of taking certain drugs may outweigh the benefits. I'm Ariel Zients, and this is your KFF Health News Minute. Many people take daily aspirin to prevent heart attacks, but for seniors without previous cardiac issues, there's little payoff, and the drug can cause internal bleeding. Meanwhile, benzodiazepines like Xanax and Valium can impair balance, leading to falls and fractures. Talk to your doctor about the medications you take to make sure they're still right for you. What's on your plate may be as important as what's in your medicine cabinet. A growing number of states are using Medicaid dollars to deliver medically tailored meals to people who can't shop or cook for themselves. Researcher Kurt Hager at the University of Massachusetts says the programs work.
3: Fewer emergency department visits, fewer hospitalizations.
2: But massive cuts to federal Medicaid funding could force states to drop these programs. There's more at kffhealthnews.org.
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4: Capitals, we're looking to go to 2-0 on this very young NHL season, but they fall short, losing at Tampa Bay 3-1. Caps regular season opener is Wednesday night against the Pittsburgh Penguins back at Capital One Arena. College football, Maryland loses at Nebraska 48-23. Terps led the Huskers 23-14 late in the first half, but then the Terps allowed 34 unanswered points. Terps are 2-3. They get Ohio State next week. Virginia loses at Florida State 38-7. Navy falls at Air Force 14-9. At Audi Field, Howard topping Hampton 27-13. NFL Commanders and the Colts Sunday morning 9:30 from across the pond. Tottenham Hotspur Stadium from London. Now the likelihood that wide receiver Terry McLaurin will play, not good. Several reports have the wide receiver out because of a hamstring that he hurt in practice this week. Commanders already without starting quarterback Jaden Daniels. He's out with the elbow. Marcus Mariota gets a second straight start. Let's see if the Commanders can build off that upset win at home against Seattle last week. Colts are 1-2, Commanders 1-2, as the Colts are a 4.5-point favorite in this one. Baseball playoffs of note, NLDS, Dodgers beat Atlanta 5-3 to take game one. Also game one, ALDS Rays with a 1-0 win over the Yankees. I'm Frank Hanrahan, WTOP Sports.
1: Coming up after traffic and weather, a botched execution in Tennessee last week leads to resignations even as questions still linger. It's 6:27.
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6: 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TV's biggest shows are back with all new seasons of Marshals and Tracker. First, Luke Grimes returns as Casey Dutton, bringing range justice to Montana in the season premiere of Marshals. 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
1: All right, let's get a look at traffic and weather. Steve Dresner, what's going on?
7: Well, let's head back to Maryland and Montgomery County. We're still dealing with a crash over on the inner loop of the Capitol Beltway. Before the exit 4355, that's Wisconsin Avenue. Crash activity blocking the left side. We are finding also a bit of a delay. Chevrolet area northbound on the BW Parkway after Kenilworth Avenue. Crash blocking lane as well. Do use caution heading inbound on the Cap'n John Parkway as it meets up with the Clara Barton Parkway. One spun out, tight squeeze getting you by the crash activity. And Audible makes traffic less of an annoyance and more of an opportunity for another chapter in life. Audible, stories that speak to you. 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I'm Steve Dresner. Your next traffic report coming up in less than 10 minutes.
1: All right, so it looks like a lot of the rain is sort of peeled out of the area for now, most of it east of here, but it's going to be damp and drizzly and rainy throughout most of the morning, at least into the afternoon. Highs today in the mid-60s. Cloudy skies tonight. We're going to be lows down in the upper 50s. Tomorrow, well, we get some sunshine back. It'll be a little bit warmer as well, less humid. Highs are going to be in the 70s again. Not so much on Tuesday, but then Wednesday and Thursday, we again warm up with sunshine. Right now, we've got 58 degrees here at WTOP.
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1: Good morning. I'm John Doman. Pablo Rocco's our producer. Taxes, data centers, and retribution on the menu as President Trump tries to rally his base heading into the midterms.
10: Hello, Ohio.
11: Campaigning 1 month before the midterms, President Trump talked about something very popular.
10: We gave you no tax on tips, no tax on overtime.
11: And something that's not. He told the crowd data centers will benefit local communities and make a lot of money for a lot of people. And about the governor's race in Ohio, Trump said that if Republican Vivek Ramaswamy loses and Democrat Amy Acton becomes governor, he wouldn't help Ohio if she called seeking aid. Wayne Cabot, ABC News.
1: New fallout from a botched execution in Tennessee.
12: Days after convicted murderer Krista Pike was hospitalized, Department of Correction Commissioner Frank Strada offering his resignation and will step down this month, according to Governor Bill Lee. All executions in Tennessee are paused to allow for an independent review of what happened Wednesday night. Witnesses, including reporters, say Pike was alive after being administered two lethal doses of the sedative pentobarbital. In a statement, Strada says he continues to believe the department carried out its responsibilities in accordance with the established protocol. Andrew Dimbert, ABC News, New York.
1: We have an update this morning on the search for a medical transport aircraft that went missing yesterday morning off the coast of Nantucket. ABC's Ariel Mitropoulos. Metropolis is in Boston.
13: The U.S. Coast Guard confirms that it has discovered debris off the coast of Nantucket, which investigators say belongs to the plane that disappeared early Saturday morning.
14: Roger, you said you're coming in blind. Is that it?
13: It was around 1 a.m. when an air traffic controller spoke directly to the pilot of that air ambulance flight traveling from Bermuda to Boston, trying to understand if they were in trouble.
1: The Coast Guard says it's continuing to search for six people on board that medical transport aircraft. The growing outrage over an alleged gang rape at Cornell University is now sparking a new investigation. University President Michael Kolitkoff says in a video statement put out yesterday that Cornell, quote, must do better.
15: There are real legal and privacy limits on what we can say. But we will make a greater effort to explain what we can, to provide context about the actions Cornell has taken, and to be more transparent.
1: He also reiterated support for an independent review, as well as New York governor's decision to turn the criminal investigation over to that state's attorney general. The statement from Cornell's president followed days of criticism, including calls for his resignation during a student assembly hearing. Now that the White House has ended plans to begin a diesel fuel export ban to Europe, what's next for the fuel that is key to the nation's transportation system? Well, WTOP's Dan Ronan says in the last several days, diesel has dropped from its record high price, but its diesel drivers are still paying more than $2.50 per gallon than they were a year ago.
16: At $6.35 a gallon, experts say the high price of diesel is generating a lot of concern in the trucking industry, especially for small and medium-sized fleets that don't have the deep discounts most large carriers have. The larger operators like UPS, FedEx, J.B. Hunt, and GXO have fuel surcharge tools and scale advantages that smaller carriers don't have. Those independent owner-operators will eventually get reimbursed, but it may take 30 to 60 days, and potentially they're carrying the extra cost until they get paid. Now a 40-truck fleet is absorbing about $20,000 in extra weekly cost, trapping carriers between soaring expenses and customers who don't want to pay the extra freight charges. Dan Ronan, WTOP News.
1: As he recovers from the ordeal, a Fly Dubai pilot describes being attacked with the cockpit's crash axe on an Israeli-bound flight that nearly crashed on Wednesday. Captain Smit Muchgar told Israeli Prime Minister Benjamin Netanyahu that his co-pilot told him he wanted to pray before attacking him from behind in the cockpit.
17: Tell me, I wanted to ask you, how did it all begin? Can you tell me how it began?
18: It was a normal flight, and the co-pilot offered, I mean, he wanted to pray, which a lot of locals, they do pray, and which is not out of the ordinary. While he was praying, out of respect, I was just looking at the front and not at the back. And suddenly, after I think I would say about 4 or 5 minutes, there was a big blow to the back of my head.
1: Officials say one of the passengers pulled the controls to steady the plane until a third pilot took over and then safely landed the plane in Saudi Arabia. Now, that co-pilot was barred from flying by his native Oman over concerns that he'd adopted extremist views. Investigators are looking into why he was then hired by Fly Dubai. President Trump wants the Senate to pass a bill that would make daylight saving time permanent. He wants everyone to push Arkansas Senator Tom Cotton to move the bill forward. So he posted Cotton's cell phone number on social media. Here's ABC's Stephen Portnoy.
19: Trump says that Arkansas Senator Tom Cotton is holding up the bill. He posted what he says is Cotton's cell number. But of course, it's not just Cotton who opposes year-round daylight time. So too, importantly, does the Senate Majority Leader John Thune, who hails from South Dakota, where the sun would rise especially late in the dead of winter if this bill became law.
1: Reporters who tried the number reached a voicemail box that was full. A major decision in Texas on one of the president's signature issues, border wall construction.
20: A federal judge has temporarily halted all border construction throughout the Big Bend sector, including at Big Bend National Park. The Trump administration's plans to build a combination of physical walls, vehicle barriers, and other structures in the region has sparked bipartisan backlash. Locals say the construction will not only decimate the natural beauty of the region, but the local economies that depend on tourism and access to the Rio Grande. Armando Garcia, ABC News.
1: Coming up after traffic and weather, inflation changing the grocery game for a store you've probably shopped at around here. It's 6:37.
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6: Steve Dresner, what's going on over there?
7: Well, we're still seeing some slick road pavements, John Doman. And again, may want to back down on your speeds just a bit. Some spotty precipitation around the listening area. We'll head back to Maryland and Montgomery County. Inner loop of the Capitol Beltway, right near the exit for 355 Wisconsin Avenue. Tractor trailer went off the left side of the roadway. It's a single right lane getting you by this incident with minor delays. Outer loop lanes not affected. They do remain open. Quite on the Beltway in Prince George's County, they cleared up the incident northbound on the BEW Parkway near Kenilworth Avenue. Lanes are open with no delays. Coming into the district, do use a bit of caution. Traveling on the Cap'n John Parkway, where it meets up with the Clara Barton Parkway, one spun out. It will be a tight squeeze around this incident, but no major delays. Again, may want to watch your speeds with the slick pavements. Audible makes traffic less of an annoyance, more of an opportunity for another chapter in life. 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I'm Steve Dresner. Your next traffic report coming up in less than 10 minutes.
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8: There are going to be a lot of clouds around again today. It is going to be cooler and we'll have periods of rain with a high up to 66. Then it does dry out tonight. We'll still be fairly cloudy with a low down to 58. And then tomorrow the sunshine does return. It will be a warmer and less humid day with a high up to 73. Cooler again on Tuesday, but we will have plenty of sunshine with a high up to 66 and turning warmer toward the end of the week. For WTOP, I'm meteorologist Matt Rindy.
6: Right now it's 61 degrees in downtown D.C. 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
9: American shoppers have become more selective at the grocery store after years of high inflation. We're buying food items on sale or favoring cheaper store brands and are willing to shop around or even wait for the best deals. At the same time, higher gas prices have tightened budgets in recent months, especially hurting lower-income households who are also confronting reduced government food assistance benefits. No-frills supermarket chain Aldi says Americans are really feeling the pressure. Chief Operating Officer Dave Rinaldo says it creates an opportunity for them.
10: There certainly is a demand right now where Americans are looking for different alternatives to many things, and certainly where they buy their groceries is one of them. So we're welcoming in a record number of customers into our store.
9: Aldi announced a $9 billion investment in the U.S. in 2024, an expansion that's expected to bring its store count to more than 3,200 by the end of 2028. The grocer plans to open more than 180 stores by the end of this year. From the Bloomberg Newsroom, I'm Courtney Donahoe on WTOP.
6: It's 6:42, and health officials in Russia say they've launched anti-epidemic measures in response to what they're calling a suspected particularly dangerous infection following a woman's death there. ABC News correspondent Lama Hassan's at the foreign desk in London.
11: Health officials are taking this very seriously. So Russia's top infectious diseases doctor, she made her way from Moscow to oversee the response so far. Health officials there, they launched what they're calling anti-epidemic measures. So what are they doing? What they've done is they got in touch with people who they think were in contact with this woman who died. So some 200 people.
6: Russia media outlets are reporting one person may have died from the plague, which has not been confirmed by health officials in Moscow. Now, you probably haven't started your holiday shopping yet, but when you do, it'll cost you more to send those packages through the mail. The U.S. Postal Service's holiday shipping price increases take effect this week.
4: The U.S. Postal Service says the temporary holiday shipping price hikes will affect Priority Mail, Priority Mail Express, Ground Advantage, and Parcel Select shipments, noting most customers will experience single-digit to low double-digit percentage increases, with the steepest impacts likely relating to heavier packages traveling farther distances during the busy season. The rate changes will remain in place until January 17th. The agency says the short-term increases are intended to offset higher handling and operational costs during peak shipping demand. Kristen Goodwin, Fox News.
6: Coming up here on WTOP, we look at the increasing number of crashes involving e-scooters and bikes. It's 6:44.
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6: It's 6:45. Good morning. I'm John Doman. Thanks for being with us. Do you ride e-scooters? And if so, have you done it without getting injured? Well, according to Howard University Hospital, trauma admissions tied to e-scooters nearly doubled from 2021 to 2023, nearly 92% increase. Another study found that nearly two-thirds of riders under the age of 16 have suffered major injuries on those e-scooters. John and Kristen talked with Dr. Christine Trakeum, Chief of Trauma and Acute Care Surgery at MedStar Washington Hospital Center, about that.
22: And unfortunately, only about 12% of folks riding these e-micromobility devices use a helmet. When you rent one of these scooters, there's certainly not a helmet. And the kids who are owners, they don't wear a helmet either.
23: It's kind of hard. Like, if you're in a pinch, you need to get somewhere and you see these e-scooters that you can just rent real quick. You don't really think about, oh, if I'm just going around the corner, it's not going to be that dangerous. But what are some of the things that cause these crashes? Is it people's balance, or do they run into people's? Is it the speed?
22: I think it's a combination of factors, Kristen. For example, when we talk about young people getting injured, we need to think about that 16% of folks injured on these e-scooters require a stay in the intensive care unit. And what that makes me think of as a trauma surgeon is brain injuries, brain bleeds, or even spinal cord injuries. They can be really dangerous. And I mean, I live in DC and I see young people, they must have some magical thinking. I see them on the e-scooter and they are texting, you know, they have one hand on the handlebars and maybe a big pothole right in front of them.
24: Yeah. I mean, so what do you think a solution is here? Just do people need to be more aware that they need to wear a helmet? Would that solve a lot of problems?
22: Well, I think wearing a helmet will solve some of the problems, some of the more life-threatening problems. But a large percentage of these patients, more than 1 in 10 folks who get injured on an e-scooter, need to have an operation. So I think it's awareness of wearing a helmet, awareness of your surroundings, and maybe not being in a hurry, taking your time. Maybe there's another option, such as riding a metro or a bus or even walking rather than rushing along on an e-scooter. It looks convenient, but it might lead to a bad outcome.
23: We know that the data of this study is going to be presented at a big conference. What does that conversation look like with medical professionals? I know we're speaking specifically to our listeners who might think of the choice of riding one, but for medical professionals, why is this important information?
22: Well, you know, this information was presented in the past few days at the American College of Surgeons meeting and specifically at the Committee on Trauma meeting here in D.C. And we talked about legislation mandating helmet use, especially for young people. These are folks with developing minds and developing judgment. So I think helmet use will be a big change.
6: That is Dr. Christine Trankium, Chief of Trauma and Acute Care Surgery at MedStar Washington Hospital Center. Now to the top stories that we're working on here at WTOP. We are tracking the Commanders overseas this morning. They've got an early kickoff in London for the Burgundy and Gold. Montgomery County starting to look at where schools might need to be closed or consolidated. Keep it here. We're going to have some full details on these stories and more coming up in the minutes ahead. 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
7: We're going to visit back to Maryland and Montgomery County. Inner loop of the Capitol Beltway remains slow before 355 Wisconsin Avenue. We had a tractor trailer go off the left side of the roadway. Heavy tow has now showed up. It's only a single right lane getting you by, and we're still finding some slick pavements around the listening area. May want to back down on your speeds just a bit. Inbound on the Cap'n John Parkway, where it meets up with the Claire Barton Parkway. They're dealing with one spun out. Not seeing much as far as delays are concerned. Over in Virginia, pretty quiet on the Beltway in both directions, 66 and 395. Also looking good in both directions, and no problems along the 95 corridor. All clear leaving the Springfield Interchange over the Occoquan. Nothing in your way for the remainder of the trip down to the Fredericksburg area. 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I'm Steve Dresner. Your next traffic report coming up in less than 10 minutes.
8: It is going to be a cloudy day. Along with that, we'll have periods of rain, and it'll be a cooler afternoon with a high climbing up to 66. The rain will move away tonight. It'll stay mostly cloudy with a low dipping down to 58. And then finally tomorrow, we'll see the return of some sunshine. That will lead to a warmer and less humid afternoon with a high up to 73. On Tuesday, it does turn a little bit cooler. We will have plenty of sunshine, though, with a high up to 66, and then we'll see some recovery on Wednesday, a pleasant day with plenty of sunshine, high up to 72, and then a little bit warmer on Thursday, another pleasant afternoon with a plenty of sunshine and a high of 77. For WTOP, I'm meteorologist Matt Rindy.
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6: It's 6:52, and there have been numerous alerts recently about AI going rogue and hacking into other platforms, government websites, known to affect over 100 organizations and counting. It's raising the question of why the agents are crossing these lines. WTOP's Ralph Fox has some details with digital expert Kim Komando.
26: Kim says these agents are programmed differently than the chatbots most of us use.
27: The chatbot that you have just answers you. These AI agents, they take actions on their own, and anything a person can do on a computer, an agent can do, but they don't stop until they finish the job.
26: She says there's a simple explanation as to why it keeps happening.
27: Most of the rogue activity was routine research, and its model goes after government sites because they're always seen as really good sources.
26: Kim says it'll eventually be up to the AI companies to police each other. You can find more details through our free newsletter at getkim.com. Ralph Fox, WTOP News.
6: A report on California's response to the deadly Palisades and Eden fires finds that the state was not prepared, and it criticizes the LAFD for not doing enough. Fox's Christina Coleman's in Los Angeles with the details.
4: The second phase of the independent review was released, and the authors of this comprehensive report said, quote, "The destruction that followed was the result of multiple interconnected factors rather than any single decision, event, or system failure." The report also found issues with some of the evacuation orders. The authors wrote, "Analysis of circumstances for those who perished in the fires found many deaths occurred under rapidly changing conditions when evacuation opportunities were limited, delayed, or declined." The LA Fire Department received a lot of criticism. Quote, "LAFD did not hold over the off-going personnel despite the already present heavy wind and fire danger conditions."
6: LA Mayor Karen Bass told the New York Post the city already implemented reforms. The report recommends several measures, including expanding community preparedness programs and strengthening evacuation systems. Everyone's looking for a way to ease their commute, and that led a Colorado man who, once a week, has an unusual way of getting to work.
9: This is the sound of Jake Hutzler headed to work. Once a week, instead of driving, the air traffic controller gets to Colorado's Pueblo Tower by paramotor. He straps a propeller to his back and takes to the skies. Hutzler says he got the idea from watching YouTube.
10: I saw a guy fly to McDonald's, land, get a hamburger, put it in his pocket, take back off, and eat the hamburger on his way home. As soon as I saw that, I knew I had to try it.
9: Hutzler says his paramotor doesn't show up on radar, so as long as he calls the tower to let them know he's coming, he's good. He says the 25-minute trip and landing takes a little longer than driving.
10: But it is not nearly as much fun.
9: I'm Donna Water.
6: 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Here's Frank Hanrahan.
11: Certainly patience is running thin for Maryland football fans. Terps lose at Nebraska 48-23. Third straight loss for the Terps, who allowed 34 unanswered points after leading 23-14. Maryland's 2-3. They get Ohio State, one of the best teams in the country, next week. Virginia falls at Florida State 38-7. Navy drops one at Air Force 14-9. At Audi Field, Howard top in Hampton, 27-13. Commanders and the Colts, Sunday morning, 9:30 from London in Tottenham Hotspur Stadium. It looks like the Commanders will go without wide receiver Terry McLaurin because of an injured hamstring. Hurt it in practice this week. The Commanders are 1-2, looking for two wins in a row. Colts, same deal, 1-2 after winning last week. Kickoff at 9:30 on paper. Colts are favored by 4.5. in this contest. In hockey, Caps lose at Tampa Bay 3-1, so the Caps are 1-1, a couple days off before their home opener Wednesday night against the Pittsburgh Penguins at Cap One Arena. Baseball playoffs, Game 1's divisional series. These are best of fives. Defending champion LA Dodgers top in Atlanta 5-3. And of note, the Rays beat the Yankees 1-0 in the ALDS. I'm Frank Hanrahan, WTOP Sports.
6: We have traffic and weather coming up next. It is 6:57.
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6: Traffic happens here as well. Steve Dresner, what's going on out there?
7: Well, what's happening in Maryland and Montgomery County, the crash cleanup continues. Inner loop of the Capitol Beltway before 355 Wisconsin Avenue. We had a tractor trailer go off the roadway. It's still a single right lane getting by with minor delays, not affecting the outer loop flow. And traffic moving very well in both directions of the Capitol Beltway in Prince George's County. All clear using the eastbound lanes of Route 50 from the Beltway out to the Chesapeake Bay Bridge. Currently, two lanes open eastbound, three available westbound. The WTOP Traffic Center is presented by Window Nation. 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I'm Steve Dresner. Your next traffic report coming up in less than 10 minutes.
8: It is going to be another cloudy and cool day. We will have periods of rain with a high climbing up to 66. And tonight, it'll dry out, but we'll have a fair amount of clouds still with a low dipping down to 58. Tomorrow, sunshine returns. It'll be warmer and less humid, high climbing up to 73. For WTOP, I'm meteorologist Matt Rindy.
6: 61 right now in Upper Marlboro, 61 in Woodbridge. We've got 59 degrees here at WTOP.
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6: All right, good Sunday morning. I'm John Dome, and coming up, the Commanders are in London this morning, getting ready to face off the Indianapolis Colts. Kickoff here, 9:30 a.m.
14: A National Guardsman is arrested following a traffic stop. I'm Jenny Glick.
15: Meeting scheduled in Montgomery County on possible school closures and consolidations. I'm Sandy Kozell.
6: Crowds brave the rain for a concert promoting peace, love, and freedom in Howard County. Good morning at 7 o'clock.
16: From ABC News, I'm Chuck Sievertson. President Trump now using a threat to try to rally his base to elect Republicans in the elections a month away during a campaign rally last night in Vandalia near Dayton.
17: Hello, Ohio.
16: About the governor's race, Trump said if Republican Vivek Ramaswamy loses and Democrat Amy Acton becomes governor, he wouldn't help Ohio if she called seeking aid. ABC's Stephen Portnoy.
18: Now, on Monday, the president travels to Nebraska. On Wednesday, it's another trip to Texas, where there's that hot Senate race. The New York Times Siena College poll this morning has Democrat Senate candidate James Tallarico up 6 points, 6 points over Republican Ken Paxton.
16: Arrested one of the 18,000 U.S. Marines stationed on the Japanese island of Okinawa. ABC News partner NHK reporting a woman's body was found in a hotel room and that police say the condition of her body indicates a likely murder. It's being treated as a possible robbery murder. Coast Guard says search crews have located a debris field from a missing medical transport aircraft off Nantucket, Massachusetts. ABC's Ariel Metropoulos in Boston.
20: The U.S. Coast Guard says that there were four Canadians on board and two people from Bermuda. And in the darkness, the Coast Guard says they are still out there looking for them, though aviation experts say this is not an easy task.
16: Amway agrees to pay $225 million to settle a joint lawsuit from the FTC and Washington State. Herb Weissbaum, contributing editor at checkbook.org.
23: The government alleges that most people who join Amway through its two largest approved providers, Worldwide Group based in Washington State in Spokane Valley and Leadership Team Development based in North Carolina, spent more on Amway products and training than they received from the company.
16: Amway does not admit any wrongdoing and says the FTC got it all wrong, but a court document says they did settle. You're listening to ABC News.
6: It's 7:02 on Sunday morning, October 4th, 59 degrees, periods of rain throughout the day with high temperatures in the 60s. Good morning, I'm Ian Crawford. Our top story this morning is a change from hot dogs to sausage rolls today as the Washington Commanders go to jolly old England to face the Indianapolis Colts at Tottenham Hotspur Stadium.
0: And that's in North London. Kickoff at 9:30 Eastern time, the first of the NFL's three games in the UK this season. Both teams entering the game 1 and 2, both coming off upset 2-point wins last weekend. It has been 10 years since either team played in Blighty. The Commanders will be without quarterback Jaden Daniels, still recovering from that dislocated elbow he suffered a couple of weeks ago. We may not have Terry McLaurin in the receiving corps today either. For the record, Washington will be the home team in London today, and we will keep you posted on updates with sports throughout the morning. Enrollment in Montgomery County schools is declining for the first time in more than 40 years. WTOP Sandy Kozel reports the school district wants to have conversations with the community on how to deal with that.
15: The district has scheduled 2 rounds of conversations with residents to look at such topics as how schools and resources are organized, where students are located, and whether schools have the people, programs, and space needed to support students and staff. The board says round 1, fall engagement in October, will discuss how the program will work. Round 2, winter engagement, will be in December. And the district says it will move the conversation toward how potential school closures and consolidation should be evaluated. The entire process will be outlined at the Montgomery County Public School District Board of Education meeting October 8th. Sandy Kozel, WTOP News.
0: It's 7:04 now to the ongoing deployment of National Guard members in the district by President Trump that started last year. One of those Guard members was arrested over the past week, as we hear from WTOP's Jenny Glick.
1: 22-year-old specialist Jacob Noonan of the Oklahoma Guard was arrested Monday. The Associated Press reports U.S. Park Police pulled him over for an expired tag, but then noticed the gun holster in the back and subsequently learned he had an unauthorized weapon. This is the second arrest of a National Guardsman in 2 months. In early September, another Guardsman was arrested for allegedly pointing a loaded weapon at a female officer during an argument about hair. The National Guard has been visibly present in the district since August of 2025, when President Trump issued an emergency order for what he called out-of-control crime. Jenny Glick, WTOP News.
0: A man is dead after a stabbing in D.C.'s Ivy City neighborhood on Saturday. Happened near the intersection of Fenwick Street and West Virginia Avenue in Northeast just after 4 o'clock in the afternoon. D.C. police found the victim conscious and breathing at first. They took him to the hospital. He later died there. Police say they did make an arrest at the scene of the stabbing. The name of the victim and the suspect not yet released. It's 7:05. No, that's not a format change. That is guitarist Tom Morello of Rage Against the Machine, helping to close out the Power to the People concert last night in Columbia. The event was broadcast on MS Now. Morello says he organized the event as a nonpartisan celebration of peace, love, and freedom. The concert also featured performances by Bruce Springsteen and Joan Baez, who have frequently been critics of President Trump and his administration. Volunteers on site registered concert goers to vote, and the proceeds benefited what Morello called pro-democracy organizations. Hundreds of feline fans descended on the district this weekend for the Petworth Pretty Kitties Cat Crawl. WTOP's Jimmy Alexander tells us they traveled quite a distance and brought their four-legged friends on for the ride.
2: I have my girls in sweaters today and their stroller.
3: Now, when Ashley Ramirez says girls, she means her cats, Nammy and Princess. And they're here from Annapolis for one very important reason.
2: Yes, my kids need to make friends.
3: Now, the event organized by Not Bored in D.C. had guides leading groups on the crawl that featured 20 homes.
5: All 4 of our cats are actually from Petworth. All 4 of them just showed up at our house.
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24: And what is it like having an event like this?
5: It's incredible. I didn't know so many people in this neighborhood enjoyed cats so much. Our cats are not maybe as thrilled with it as...
3: From the Petworth neighborhood of D.C., Jimmy Alexander, WTOP News.
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0: Traffic and weather on WTOP. Good morning, Steve Dresner.
7: Good morning, Ian. Let's head back to Maryland and Montgomery County. Inner loop of the Capitol Beltway before the exit for 355. That's Wisconsin Avenue. Heavy tow on the scene. They're trying to pull a tractor trailer off of the left median. It is only a single right lane getting you by this incident with minor delays. In the district, good to go along the 395, 695 freeway. No current issues on DC 295 or I-295, and traffic in pretty good shape inside the 3rd Street Tunnel. 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I'm Steve Dresner. Your next traffic report coming up in less than 10 minutes.
0: And your Sunday morning forecast from WTOP meteorologist Matt Rindy.
8: There will continue to be moisture moving through the area. We'll have plenty of clouds around today. It's going to be another cool day with periods of rain. We'll have a high up to 66. And tonight, the rain will move off to the north and east with mostly cloudy skies. We'll have a low dipping down to 58. And then sunshine returns tomorrow. It will lead to a warmer and less humid afternoon with a high up to 73. We'll have plenty of sunshine on Tuesday, but a cooler afternoon with a high of 66. For WTOP, I'm meteorologist Matt Rindy.
0: Most of the rain and drizzle has left the area. Thank you very much, but it sounds like we'll be getting more as the day wears on. Again, as you're driving, watch your footing. You may not be as sure-footed with your tires on the road as you normally would be. It is 59 degrees in Gaithersburg. Lanham with 60. It is 60 degrees in Arlington at 710. And money news on WTOP comes from Nathan Hager.
11: This is a Bloomberg Money Minute. 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
0: Just ahead for you this morning at the movies this weekend, a potboiler with Anne Hathaway and a dark comedy with Tom Cruise. Reviews of both with Kuya P of Nerds Rule the World. Next, it's 7-Eleven.
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0: It's 7:13, he tried to say. I'm Ian Crawford. Thanks for joining us on a Sunday morning. New in the theaters this weekend, Verity, starring Anne Hathaway and Dakota Johnson. Also, Tom Cruise is returning to the silver screen in his new movie, Digger.
19: Mr. President, 55 minutes ago, my company informed me of the explosion on our rig,
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19: Models estimate casualties in the hundreds of thousands.
21: Now Digger here got us into this mess, and Digger's gonna dig us out.
0: WTOP's Kristen Diaz caught up with Kuya P of Nerds Rule the World for his review.
23: We know Tom Cruise. He's one of our biggest action stars. But this time, he's doing a little something different. If you ever saw Tropic Thunder, he was in a role in that film where he was completely transformed, had like a fat suit on, something different. And he really digs into those roles when he's kind of coming outside of himself. You have the same thing here in Digger. And I think this one is going to be the topic of conversations after this weekend, Kristen, because again, we have Kristen stepping outside of himself. He doesn't look like himself. And he's playing somebody that I think might be familiar with a lot of people. So I'll just kind of describe his character of Digger as the world's richest man, Christian guy, powerful. He has a lot of influence. He can do whatever he wants to do. And in this, he blows up a little bit of the Antarctic, if you will, looking for oil, which is what everybody wants. We want to have energy. And it creates a global disaster. And this whole film is, how do we deal with this when you have so much influence and you just allow rich white people to just do whatever they want, if you will? It might be familiar to a lot of us. This is a absurdist comedy, dark comedy, if you will, Kristen. And I think he's going for the Oscar in this one. And I have to tell you, he delivers. Tom, you know, might be this action star, but he is acting his butt off. We also have John Goodman as the U.S. president, Riz Ahmed, he's a science guy that knows what's happening. He's warning everybody, but he's not being listened to. It's kind of a reflection of our world right now and what's happening, Kristen. And so I think it's going to be very decisive for a lot of people because of what is being talked about and just how we continue to have conversations, but no one's getting anywhere. No one's talking to each other. And I have to say, no matter what side of the field you lean on politically, this is something that's very important and just about how we need to get together, regardless of what side we're on. It's an interesting conversation, and it's going to be very interesting after this weekend what people think about this film. But Tom Cruise and the entire cast knock it out the ballpark. And Alejandro Iñárritu, who's amazing, is the writer-director on this, and he's got a lot to say. There's a lot of layers on this one. When I walked out of this, Kristen, I felt like I needed to see this again. It's like an onion. There's layers.
11: Yeah.
23: And I was trying to peel back each one, but it was just sensory overload watching this film because there's so many things with this material he's trying to say, which is something I love about the power of film. It's not just surface level. There's something more there. Not one side is bad. We've got to just come to the conversation, and it reflects the world right now.
11: Very interesting. Okay, looking forward to that for sure. And then you have Verity. What is this all about?
23: Colleen Hoover, amazing author, is getting another of her works translated this go round, and this one stars Dakota Johnson, Anne Hathaway, and Josh Hartnett. In this, we have a hit novelist in Anne Hathaway's character by the name of Verity Crawford, who we find out got into an accident. And so her husband, Josh Hartnett, helps because she can't really talk. She's a bit of a paraplegic, works with a publishing company to find a ghostwriter to just continue on the series to provide for the family and provide for the publishing company that relies on her books. And through that, Dakota Johnson character goes to live with Verity Crawford and Josh Hartnett at their amazing home in Vermont. And there's a little bit of a romance there, as most trashy thrillers happen. Josh Hartnett and Dakota Johnson characters start to have feelings towards each other. And then all through that, we find out that there's something amiss of what happened to Anne Hathaway's character, Verity Crawford, and how she got into this accident. It's a wild, interesting thriller. I had a lot of fun with it. I went in with kind of low expectations, I gotta admit, but I had a lot of good fun with this film. But I will say some of my fellow critics are calling it the worst film of the year.
1: Oh,
23: I think it was... Yeah, I thought it was entertaining.
0: That is Kuya P of Nerds Rule the World, which previews the latest in film, TV, and streaming. Quick look at the top stories we're working on this morning. The head of Tennessee's Corrections Department is resigning after this week's botched execution attempt. Searchers find the wreckage of a medevac plane that crashed in the waters off Nantucket. They continue to look for any survivors in that crash. Keep it here for full details on these stories in the minutes ahead.

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1: Kids who've been waiting over a year to be sponsored in their way today by texting the word radio to 83393. I'm Steve Dresner. Your next traffic report coming up in less than 10 minutes.
2: WTOP meteorologist Matt Rindy is here, squeegee in hand with your forecast.
3: We will still have a system in the area, and that is going to lead to plenty of clouds along with periods of rain. And as a result, it is going to be a cooler afternoon overall. We'll have a high of just 66. Then tonight, the rain moves away. It will stay fairly cloudy with a low down to 58. And tomorrow, we'll have partly sunny skies, and that will lead to a warmer and less humid afternoon with a high up to 73. It is going to be fairly sunny on Tuesday, but it is going to be a cooler afternoon with a high of 66, but it will recover a little bit on Wednesday. A nice afternoon with plenty of sunshine. We'll have a high climbing up to 72. And we're staying with the pleasant weather on Thursday. Still plenty of sunshine and a high bumping up to 77. And dry weather could continue into the weekend. For WTOP, I'm meteorologist Matt Rindy.
2: Started to rain a little bit, but it's still very damp around the edges. 60 degrees even in Bethesda. It's 61 in Reston. 62 along the National Mall. 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And coming up on WTOP, a D.C. woman has been missing for more than a month. 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
2: 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At least 4 people were shot at a youth football game in Baltimore on Saturday evening. A 12-year-old girl was killed in the crossfire. It happened at Leon Day Park in West Baltimore. Baltimore Police Commissioner Richard Worley telling Fox 45 in Baltimore and other reporters that 2 men began arguing over a parking spot just before 7 o'clock last night. Then they drew guns and started shooting at each other.
9: Once officers arrived on scene and located 2 gunshot victims, an adult female and a 12-year-old little girl. Officers rendered aid and the victims, and they were transported to area hospitals for treatment.
2: That girl died of her wounds at that nearby hospital. An adult woman was found injured at the scene, taken to an area hospital. 2 additional gunshot victims, both men, walked into hospitals for treatment. Baltimore Mayor Brandon Scott telling Fox 45 that the men responsible for the deadly shooting will be caught.
10: We will find them. We will bring them here and bring them to justice for their family, but that's not going to bring her back. That's not going to stop these other kids from having the trauma of seeing somebody they know get shot and killed. That's not going to heal these folks.
2: Homicides have fallen in Baltimore by more than 2/3 since 2019, 68%. It's a developing story. We will continue to update it for you and bring you the latest as we get it. It has been a month since anyone has had any

0: contact with Antoinette Forbes. She was last seen Labor Day weekend near her home on Nebraska Avenue in Northwest D.C. Her family tells NBC4 that they last spoke with her on September 5th. They were supposed to speak again the next day, but they never heard from her. Forbes' ex-partner, Rushell Ashford, was arrested in Pennsylvania on September 12th on a parole violation, later to have a gun charge tacked on. Their 10-year-old son was with him at the time. Ashford, though, has never been named as a suspect in Forbes' disappearance. 724.
1: Every month, about 3 million Americans quit their jobs for new ones. But today, leaving may not mean leaving for good. So-called boomerang hires, employees who leave a company and then return to that same company later on, are increasing across the labor market. Last year, 3.4% of new hires were former employees. That's a 10% jump from a few years ago. Amazon and Meta are among the employers actively recruiting back workers that it previously let go. Much of this might be an unforeseen result of artificial intelligence. Through July, nearly one in four companies that announced layoffs cited AI as the reason. That's the top cause of layoffs for five straight months. But some of those cuts moved faster than the technology could support, so companies are now rehiring. The takeaway is that it's important to stay on good terms with your ex-employers. Boomerang hiring is real, and companies are increasingly willing to reverse course. 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
2: Capitals, we're looking to go to 2-0 on this very young NHL season, but they fall short, losing at Tampa Bay 3-1. Caps regular season opener is Wednesday night against the Pittsburgh Penguins back at Capital One Arena. College football, Maryland loses at Nebraska 48-23. Terps led the Huskers 23-14 late in the first half, but then the Terps allowed 34 unanswered points. Terps are 2-3. They get Ohio State next week. Virginia loses at Florida State 38-7. Navy falls at Air Force 14-9. At Audi Field, Howard topping Hampton 27-13. NFL Commanders and the Colts Sunday morning 9:30 from across the pond. Tottenham Hotspur Stadium from London. Now the likelihood that wide receiver Terry McLaurin will play, not good. Several reports have the wide receiver out because of a hamstring that he hurt in practice this week. Commanders already without starting quarterback Jaden Daniels. He's out with the elbow. Marcus Mariota gets a second straight start. Let's see if the Commanders can build off that upset win at home against Seattle last week. Colts are 1-2, Commanders 1-2, as the Colts are a 4.5-point favorite in this one. Baseball playoffs of note, NLDS, Dodgers beat Atlanta 5-3 to take game one. Also game one, ALDS Rays with a 1-0 win over the Yankees. Frank Hanrahan, WTOP Sports.
0: 727.
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0: Steve's in the traffic center.
6: Let's head to Maryland and Montgomery County. Still dealing with the crash activity inner loop before the exit for 355. That's Wisconsin Avenue. We had a tractor trailer go off the left side of the roadway. Heavy tow is on location. It is only a single right lane getting by the incident with minor delays. No problems in either direction on the beltway over in Prince George's County. We're looking okay on 95 and the BW Parkway between the two beltways. No current problems along the 270 corridor and good to go on Route 50 from the beltway out to the Bay Bridge. 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Imagine a child in extreme poverty that's been waiting over a year to be sponsored. You can end their wait today. 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I'm Steve Dresner. Your next traffic report coming up in less than 10 minutes.
0: Periods of rain throughout the day with high temperatures in the 60s in Friendship Heights, 58 degrees at 7:30.
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0: Good morning, I'm Ian Crawford. Pablo Rocco is our producer. Top story we're following for you this morning. Tennessee's Department of Corrections Commissioner Frank Strada has resigned days after the botched execution attempt on Krista Pike.
9: In a statement, Strada says he continues to believe the department carried out its responsibilities in accordance with the established protocol, adding, quote, even so, stepping aside is in the best interest of Tennesseans as the independent review moves forward. I believe this review is entirely appropriate and necessary, and I look forward to doing everything I can to help determine exactly what occurred. Pike's attorneys say Strada's resignation is justified, but, quote, it does nothing to help Krista now.
0: That's ABC's Andrew Dimbert. Strada's resignation was first announced by Tennessee Governor Bill Lee. There is an update this morning on the search for a medevac airplane that went missing over the Atlantic Ocean yesterday, and it is not a good one. Details from ABC's Ariel Mitropoulos in Boston.
10: The U.S. Coast Guard confirms that it has discovered debris off the coast of Nantucket, which investigators say belongs to the plane that disappeared early Saturday morning.
11: Roger, you said you're coming in blind. Any sense?
10: It was around 1 a.m. when an air traffic controller spoke directly to the pilot of that air ambulance flight traveling from Bermuda to Boston, trying to understand if they were in trouble.
11: You declare an emergency?
10: Air traffic controller said the pilots had declared an emergency due to electrical issues before it went quiet, disappearing somewhere off the coast of Nantucket.
0: The Coast Guard says it is continuing its search for six people aboard that plane, four Canadians and two people from Bermuda. Now to the continuing fallout from the alleged sexual assault of a Cornell University student by several members of a fraternity in 2024. The president of Cornell, Michael Kotlikoff, said in a video Saturday that Cornell, quote, must do better.
12: We must do everything we can to prevent what happened to Jane Doe and everyone before her and anyone after her from ever happening again.
0: Kotlikoff acknowledged questions about some of the gaping holes in the investigation that followed the incident 2 years ago. He reiterated his support for an independent review of the case. New York Governor Kathy Hochul has named the state's attorney general, Letitia James, to be a special prosecutor to investigate that case. Another alleged attack plot coming from the UK, this one targeting the Jewish community. The late details from Fox's Marianne Rafferty.
13: Two Iranian men facing charges over an alleged plot to bomb a Jewish community in Manchester, England in September. They appeared in court Saturday. Officials say the men were in contact with a third party who may be in Iran. Both men are being held until another court hearing later this month. This comes just 8 days after six men were arrested in a separate incident involving an apparent plot targeting a UK airbase used by U.S. forces.
0: Now, authorities believe the alleged lots on the RAF Fairford may be linked to the Iranians, but that they have denied any involvement. In the last week, the price of diesel has dipped by about 10 cents, but it's still $6.35 a gallon. Still $2.50 more expensive than it was a year ago. WTOP's Dan Ronan tells us the higher prices are putting a financial burden on small and medium-sized trucking companies, which carried the bulk of the nation's freight.
14: In the past month, at least 16 trucking companies have filed for bankruptcy, and attendees at the Journal of Commerce Inland Conference in Chicago say they believe that fuel will remain high well into 2027, even if the war against Iran ends soon. Oil industry analyst Tom Close says the challenge right now is mostly on the refining side, with those facilities operating at nearly 90% capacity. He says that level of production is not sustainable. The large operators such as UPS, FedEx, J.B. Hunt, and GXO have fuel surcharge tools and advantages that the smaller carriers never had. Dan Ronan, WTOP News.
0: As he recovers from the ordeal, a Fly Dubai pilot is describing being attacked with the cockpit's crash axe on an Israeli-bound flight that nearly went down on Wednesday. Captain Smit Machchar telling Israeli Prime Minister Benjamin Netanyahu that his co-pilot told him to he wanted to pray before attacking him from behind with the axe. That sent the aircraft into a nosedive.
15: My first thought was that there was a catastrophic damage to the aircraft and something is not right. But then after that, the blow kept coming one after the other. And that's when I realized that it's not the aircraft, it's the other guy who was in the cockpit with me.
0: Officials say one of the passengers pulled the controls to steady the plane until a third pilot took over and safely landed the plane in Saudi Arabia. Election 2026 on WTOP, 30 days to go in the campaign, and President Trump's effort to keep Republicans' control of Congress reached Ohio on Saturday, as we hear from News Nation's Hannah Brandt.
16: This is really part of a campaign travel blitz in the lead up to the midterms, and he had a busy few days of rallies, and this really is part of the Republican midterm strategy. They're putting President Trump out on the campaign trail because they're hoping he can help boost voter turnout. But you do have cost of living concerns really driving the conversation here. And a new AP NORC poll found that only 17% of adults approve of the president's handling of cost of living.
0: Trump says he'll send nearly $100 checks to more than 20 million seniors on Medicare, in addition to the promised $5,000 check to each adult U.S. citizen, as long as voters keep his party in control of Congress. Just ahead, in money news, more of us going to be using AI to do our holiday shopping this year. It's 7:36.
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0: 7:38, traffic and weather, and Steve Dressner.
6: We're going back to Maryland and Montgomery County, dealing with the crash involving a tractor trailer on the inner loop before the exit for 355. That's Wisconsin Avenue. State Highway, heavy tow on the scene, doing a great job trying to pull the tractor trailer out of the left median. Had gone off the roadway. Single right lane gets you by with delays. In the district, both of our COPEC cameras looking down at the 395-695 freeway, finding no issues in either direction. We are currently good to go along DC 295 and I-295, and no current problems report in either direction inside the 3rd Street Tunnel. 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I'm Steve Dresner. Your next traffic report coming up in less than 10 minutes.
0: Now to the P.J. 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Here is WTOP meteorologist Matt Rendy.
20: Moisture will continue to impact the area. We will have plenty of clouds around. It is going to be cooler, and we'll also have periods of rain. High for the day, just 66. And then tonight, it will be drying out, but we will stick with the clouds, with the low dipping down to 58. And then some sunshine will return tomorrow. It is going to be warmer and less humid, with a high up to 73. Does turn a little bit cooler again on Tuesday. We will have plenty of sunshine with a high of 66. For WTOP, I'm meteorologist Matt Rindy.
0: The overcast is lightening a little bit, but still some patches of drizzle here and there. 60 in Springfield and in Laurel, and downtown at Farragut Square at 740. Money news on WTOP with Charlie Pellet.
21: 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This holiday shopping season, a lot more people will be letting the bot do the buying.
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22: People are asking much more specific questions, you know, like you might ask for a toaster oven that takes up minimal counter space, or you might ask for running shoes for a 50-plus male with collapsed arches.
21: The findings about the increased use of AI-assisted shopping come in a report from Adobe.
22: The big question is, do these things go mainstream? That's the big thing we're watching for this holiday shopping season. It's like, okay, we know there's a lot of excitement about this stuff within the tech industry. We know there's a lot of fear that maybe these things are going to kill everybody. But does it go mainstream, the holiday shopping season?
21: The steepest discounts will likely come in the 5-day period between Thanksgiving and Cyber Monday. From the Bloomberg Newsroom, I'm Charlie Pellet on WTOP.
0: It's 7:41. Tomorrow, on the first day of the Supreme Court's new term, justices will have a major climate change case on the docket. More from Fox's Carmen Roberts.
4: The case involves a devastating Colorado wildfire in which billions of dollars could be at stake. The city of Boulder sued ExxonMobil and Suncor Energy, accusing them of misleading the public about their role in climate change. The companies, backed by the Trump administration, argue states cannot regulate a global problem, saying that power belongs to the federal government. But Boulder says it's not regulating emissions. It's seeking damages from companies it blames for local climate-related costs. The ruling could affect similar lawsuits across the country.
0: Only 8 of the 9 justices will be on the bench. Justice Samuel Alito recused himself a week before arguments after facing calls to step aside because he owns stock in an oil company. President Trump took an unusual step in his push for year-round daylight saving time in the United States. He publicly revealed the personal cell phone of Arkansas Senator Tom Cotton.
23: The president says he wants voters to call Cotton, who opposes year-round daylight saving time. Trump later saying the public supports the revision.
24: We're changing clocks, and nobody changes clocks, and everybody's late. It takes people, it discombobulates everybody.
23: In July, Cotton spoke on Salem Media's You Hewitt show to explain his opposition to daylight saving time in the winter months.
25: There are places throughout the Midwest and the Rocky Mountain states that wouldn't see the sun until 9, 9:30, almost 10 o'clock.
23: And Cotton correctly notes that during the 1974 energy crisis, the U.S. tried year-round daylight saving time, but had to reverse course because so many people hated it. Roger Stern, Fox News.
0: As more artificial intelligence agents go rogue and bypass testing safeguards, it has many asking not how, but why. OpenAI has warned over 100 organizations about AI agent activity that has gone well beyond what it was asked to do. WTOP's Ralph Fox gets details from digital expert Kim Komando.
1: They're not evil. They're obsessive.
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1: 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And I know it's really tempting because it's tempting for me too.
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0: Just ahead, we go across the pond, and I'm using that phrase just to annoy a friend, to get ready for this morning's Colts Commanders game in London. We speak with Monumental Sports Matt Tischler next, and more news in 60 seconds.
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0: 7:45. Thanks for plugging us in on Sunday morning. I'm Ian Crawford. We are less than 2 hours away from kickoff in London as the Washington Commanders meet the Indianapolis Colts at Tottenham Hotspur Stadium. Kickoff 9:30 Eastern Time for the first of the NFL's three games in jolly old England this year. Mitch Tischler is operations manager for the Monumental Sports Network. He joins us live from Tottenham Hotspur Stadium. Tally Ho, and good morning. I guess good afternoon in your case.
26: Yeah, it's afternoon over here. Nice long night last night hanging out at the London pubs and now at the football game.
0: Now tell me about this, Mitch. We apparently had Josh Harris there, the Commander's owner, there to rally the troops. What was that sight like?
26: Yeah, I mean, it was crazy. They did it last year in Madrid and again this year. They had the fan rally.
0: Okay, Mitch, you still with us? Okay, it sounds like our connection may have sunk into the Atlantic. Mitch, can you hear us?
26: Okay. Do you hear me now?
0: There you are. Thank you. Welcome
26: I'm
0: back.
26: So
0: you
26: just sorry.
0: Gave us heart attack here. Welcome back. So tell us a little bit more about the scene with Josh Harris at the pub last night.
26: Yeah, so it was a lot of fun. You know, the Commanders do these fan rallies every time they go internationally. They did it last year in Madrid, this year, obviously in London. And Josh Harris comes out, addresses the crowd. There was a line probably 200 fans long that couldn't get into the pub because it was too packed. And Josh comes in, stands up on top of a bar and buys the entire bar a round of drinks. The mood was electric. Fans were so excited, and it's been really cool to see kind of the Commanders Nation come out over here in London and show their excitement.
0: Okay, I understand Tottenham Hotspur Stadium seats about 50,000 people. Are we expecting a sellout for this? And are Londoners getting into this? Are they choosing up sides?
26: Yeah, it's funny. So, you know, when you go to these international games, you end up seeing jerseys from all these different teams. I'm looking around the stands right now, and we got Dolphins, Seahawks, Commanders, Texans, Colts, Chiefs. You have kind of every other team being represented. I expect that it will be, I think it's going to be sold out. And, you know, just being around town, I would say easy 10 to 1, 20 to 1 Commanders to Colts fan ratio as far as folks that are wearing gear walking around the city.
0: Okay, now you're there, and you're probably hearing more than we are right now. What are you hearing about the status of receiver Terry McLaurin for this afternoon?
26: Yeah, so we were at practice on Friday, and he practiced and was out there, and all of a sudden we get in the bus to head back to our hotel, and get the news that he's doubtful for the game with a hamstring injury. You have a bunch of the players out on the field right now warming up. I'm watching Sonny Styles go through his pregame routine, and we haven't seen Terry McLaurin out here yet. And typically for injured players or guys who are questionable for a football game, they come out early, they work it out, they give it a shot, they test it to see whether they're able to go or not. I haven't seen Terry yet, so certainly nothing official, but I at this point I'd be surprised if he plays.
0: Okay, Mitch, thanks a lot for the update. Have a sausage roll for me, will you?
26: Absolutely.
0: Mitch Tischler is Operations Manager at Monumental Sports Network, speaking to us live from Tottenham Hotspur Stadium in North London. Kickoff for the Commanders at 9:30 this morning, live from Blighty. Let's get caught up in traffic and Steve Dressner.
9: Let's head back to Maryland. In Montgomery County, we're still dealing with a crash over on the inner loop before the exit for 355 Wisconsin Avenue, single right lane getting you by. We had a tractor trailer go off the left side of the roadway, hopping over the median. We got plenty of state highway, heavy tow on the scene, doing a great job trying to clear the scene, but right now it's a single right lane getting you by with minor delays. So over in Virginia, good to go on the Beltway in both directions. No current problems on 66 or 395. Traffic moving well along the 95 corridor. No problems currently along the GW Parkway. 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I'm Steve Dresner. Your next traffic report coming up in less than 10 minutes.
0: And the forecast, WTOP meteorologist Matt Rindy.
20: There are going to be a lot of clouds around again today. It is going to be cooler and we'll have periods of rain with a high up to 66. Then it does dry out tonight. We'll still be fairly cloudy with a low down to 58. And then tomorrow the sunshine does return. It will be a warmer and less humid day with a high up to 73. Cooler again on Tuesday, but we will have plenty of sunshine with a high up to 66. And turning warmer toward the end of the week. For WTOP, I'm meteorologist Matt Rindy.
0: It is 61 degrees in Waldorf. 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Coming up on WTOP, why Russian officials are worried about the death of a woman in Central Siberia. That and more news in 60 seconds.
10: 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The wait is finally over. TV's biggest shows are back with all new seasons of Marshals and Tracker. First, Luke Grimes returns as Casey Dutton, bringing range justice to Montana in the season premiere of Marshals. Then, Justin Hartley stars as the man you need when your loved one goes missing in an all-new season of Tracker. 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Tonight, after 60 Minutes, as part of CBS Premiere Week and streaming on Paramount+.
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0: It's 7:52. Health officials in Russia say they have now launched anti-epidemic measures in response to what they are calling a suspected particularly dangerous infection following a woman's death. ABC's Lama Hassan with more from the Foreign Desk in London.
12: When people see the headlines here, they conjure up images of COVID-19 and the pandemic. But I do think that we have to be very careful about what we can report. That's why we reached out to our team in Moscow, our Moscow bureau, who contacted health officials on the ground. So here's what we know right now. We know that a woman died in the Irkutsk region, that's in southern Siberia. And the local governor there, the regional governor, said that she died from a particularly dangerous infection, so not elaborating or divulging any more details.
0: Russian media outlets are reporting one person may have died of the plague, which has not been confirmed by health officials in Moscow. The future of the market for hemp products is now in doubt after a loophole that allowed it to exist in the first place is closing. But ABC's Mike Dubusky says the industry is fighting back.
13: Kentucky Senator Mitch McConnell pushed through the legalization of industrial hemp products back in 2018. But a loophole led to an explosion in candies, chips, sodas, and other products that include hemp-derived THC. In some cases, those products undercut the heavily taxed legal cannabis in some states, hence the new effort to close that loophole. Eric Zipperly runs Cornbread Hemp in Louisville, Kentucky.
14: If it goes through in December, this place is toast. It's gone. We will not be here anymore.
13: Mike Dubosky, ABC News.
0: The short-term government funding bill signed by President Trump last month delays the effective starting date of that looming hemp-derived THC ban, giving regulators time to evaluate other options. It's 7:54. Turnstile gave the Big Apple a taste of Maryland last night. The Baltimore-based hardcore punk band was the musical guest on last night's second episode of the season of Saturday Night Live. This is them performing Birds, a hit single from last year. Their performance introduced by the host, actress Dakota Johnson. They also performed a mashup melody of two other works, I Care and Dull. Sports on WTOP, powered by Maximus, moving people and technology forward. And here's Frank Hanrahan.
15: Certainly, patience is running thin for Maryland football fans. Terps lose at Nebraska 48-23. Third straight loss for the Terps, who allowed 34 unanswered points after leading 23-14. Maryland's 2-3. They get Ohio State, one of the best teams in the country, next week. Virginia falls at Florida State 38-7. Navy drops one at Air Force 14-9. At Audi Field, Howard topping Hampton 27-13. Commanders and the Colts Sunday morning 9:30 from London in Tottenham Hotspur Stadium. It looks like the Commanders will go without wide receiver Terry McLaurin because of an injured hamstring. Hurt it in practice this week. The Commanders are 1-2, looking for two wins in a row. Colts, same deal, 1-2 after winning last week. Kickoff at 9:30 on paper. Colts are favored by 4.5. in this contest. And hockey, Caps lose at Tampa Bay 3-1, so the Caps are 1-1. A couple days off before their home opener Wednesday night against the Pittsburgh Penguins at Cap One Arena. Baseball playoffs, Game 1's divisional series. These are best of fives. Defending champion LA Dodgers topping Atlanta 5-3. And of note, the Rays beat the Yankees 1-0 in the ALDS. I'm Frank Hanrahan, WTOP Sports.
0: Thank you, Frank. Coming up on WTOP, a Marine is now under arrest overseas after the death of a local woman. And President Trump making his case in front of voters in Iowa last night. Traffic and weather in 90 seconds.
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0: Traffic and weather on WTOP starts at the traffic center with Steve Dressner.
9: Topping our traffic headlines, let's head back to Maryland and Montgomery County. Over on the inner loop before 355, that's Wisconsin Avenue. Tractor trailer off the left side of the roadway. It's still a single right lane getting it by with delays. Now, we have a new crash in Chevrolet. Southbound over on the BW Parkway right before the 50 split. We do have a lane blocked with minor delays. Northbound side unaffected. Those lanes do remain open. Into the district, DC 295 traveling well from the 50 split all the way out to the 11th Street Bridge. No problems on the 395-695 freeway, and we're good to go along I-295 with no delays in either direction. The WTOP Traffic Center is presented by Window Nation. 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I'm Steve Dresner. Your next traffic report coming up in 10 minutes.
0: The forecast from WTOP meteorologist Matt Rendy.
20: It is going to be another cloudy and cool day. We will have periods of rain with a high climbing up to 66. And tonight, it'll dry out, but we'll have a fair amount of clouds still with a low dipping down to 58. Tomorrow, sunshine returns. It'll be warmer and less humid. High climbing up to 73. For WTOP, I'm meteorologist Matt Rindy.
0: Maybe some lingering pockets of drizzle here and there. It's 58 degrees in Friendship Heights.
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0: Good morning, I'm Ian Crawford. Coming up, we're looking forward to some Sunday morning football. The Commanders in an early game in London, kickoff in about 90 minutes against the Colts.
4: A Maryland school system is planning for the future with closure and consolidation engagement meetings. I'm Sandy Kozel.
6: A National Guardsman caught with an unregistered weapon is arrested. I'm Jenny Glick.
0: A big concert last night aimed at bringing power to the people. The Caps lose in Tampa. The home opener is Wednesday night, 8 o'clock.
21: From ABC News, I'm Chuck Sievertson. Arrested a U.S. Marine on Okinawa, one of the 18,000 Marines stationed on the Japanese island. ABC News partner NHK reporting a woman's body was found in a hotel room, and that police say its condition indicates a likely murder. It's being treated as a possible robbery murder. Update on the missing medical transport aircraft off Massachusetts. ABC's Ariel Mitropoulos in Boston.
22: The U.S. Coast Guard confirms that it has discovered debris off the coast of Nantucket, which investigators say belongs to the plane that disappeared early Saturday morning.
23: Roger, you said you're coming in blind.
22: It was around 1 a.m. when an air traffic controller spoke directly to the pilot of that air ambulance flight traveling from Bermuda to Boston, trying to understand if they were in trouble.
21: All six people aboard are missing. President Trump during a campaign rally last night in Vandalia, Ohio, near Dayton. Midterm elections about a month away.
24: Hello, Ohio.
21: Trump said if Republican Vivek Ramaswamy loses and Democrat Amy Acton becomes governor, he wouldn't help Ohio if she called seeking aid. ABC's Stephen Portnoy.
25: Trump says that Arkansas Senator Tom Cotton is holding up the bill. He posted what he says is Cotton's cell number. But of course, it's not just Cotton who opposes year-round daylight time. So too, importantly, does the Senate Majority Leader John Thune, who hails from South Dakota, where the sun would rise especially late in the dead of winter if this bill became law.
21: This on President Trump urging the Senate to okay a House-passed bill to make daylight saving time permanent. As an experiment to try to reduce energy use, Congress passed year-round daylight saving time in 1973, and it was reversed less than 2 years later because many Americans just didn't like going to work and school in the dark for months. The New York Times Siena College poll this morning has Texas Democrat Senate candidate James Tallarico up 6 points over Republican Ken Paxton. 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
9: It's 8:02, Sunday, October the 4th, 58 degrees right now, rain keeping things damp throughout the morning today. Highs will get to the mid-60s. Good morning, I'm John Doman. Our top local story here at this hour actually takes us across the pond into Europe. Yeah, the NFL opens up its annual series of games in London with the Commanders hosting the Indianapolis Colts in a game that will kick off in just about an hour and a half. Both teams are 1-2 to start the season, but it's the Commanders who are actually the underdogs in this one.
1: That in part because backup quarterback Marcus Mariota gets the start again today. There's also reports that receiver Terry McLaurin, who had some big catches in their upset win last week, is probably not going to play today after injuring his hamstring in practice. Now, the Commanders have never won in Europe. Last year, they lost to the Dolphins in Madrid, Spain. Kickoff today again, coming up at 9:30 this morning. This will be a lengthy process, more than 2 years' worth of work for Montgomery County Public Schools. WTOP's Sandy Kozel says the school system there studying the possibility of closing or consolidating schools.
4: And the school board wants to be very transparent, soliciting engagement from parents, students, and staff over 2 years. It says it wants to take a thoughtful countywide look at how they're using schools and facilities and plan for a better future. The first phase starts this fall in two rounds of 10 meetings each, one starting October 19th, the other on November 30th. The county suggests those interested watch the October 8th Board of Education meeting, and staff will provide details on the closures and consolidation study and the process for community engagement. Sandy Kozel, WTOP News.
1: A National Guard member has been arrested and is facing charges that he was carrying an unauthorized firearm in D.C. That story from WTOP's Jenny Glick.
6: When U.S. Park Police pulled over 22-year-old specialist Jacob Noonan of the Oklahoma Guard for expired tags last Monday, they noticed an empty holster in the rear of the vehicle and asked if a firearm was inside. Noonan confirmed there was. Under D.C. law, carrying a weapon without a license is a felony punishable by up to 5 years in prison. The arrest marked the second time in 2 months that a member of the Guard has been arrested. In early September, a guardsman was accused of pulling a gun on a female guardsman in D.C. during an argument over hair rules. The National Guard has been stationed in the district since August of 2025 on President Trump's emergency order for what he called out-of-control crime. Jenny Glick, WTOP News.
1: Can never stop me. That's Joan Baez serenading the crowd at the Power to the People concert with a verse of This Land is Your Land. She was joined on stage by, among others, Bruce Springsteen and Rage Against the Machine guitarist Tom Morello. That Power to the People concert was held at Merriweather Post Pavilion yesterday. It featured more than two dozen acts, and it ran all day long. There was a bevy of artists known for activism and advocacy there, talking up a wide range of issues at the show in Columbia. Money from the tickets sold went to a pair of groups that encourage voter participation. And while there's a lot of dog people around the DMV, the Petworth neighborhood of D.C. was all about cat people yesterday. It hosted a crawl for pretty kitties. And WTOP's Jimmy Alexander tells us there were a lot of people wanting a little feline FaceTime.
2: We have a lot of, like, dog bars in D.C., but nothing really for cats.
3: And that's why Valerie Moore, who's behind Not Bored in D.C., created the Petworth Pretty Kitty Cat Crawl, which had so many people sign up, it had 15 tour guides.
2: So they took groups of, like, 10 to 25 people around
3: to 20 different homes in the neighborhood who were showing off their feline family members.
5: She's generally a fan of people.
3: Chip Yakey, whose home is part of the tour, is talking about his pride and joy, Evie.
5: Just got a little overwhelmed at points, but generally pretty good.
10: How many people do you think have stopped by?
5: A couple hundred at least.
11: This is the first time I've ever seen anything like this.
3: Mount Rainier, Maryland's Spencer Douglas is one of those on the tour, and with him in a stroller is Artemis, a stray he took in as a kitten.
11: I've been with him ever since. He's my buddy right here.
3: From the Petworth neighborhood of D.C., Jimmy Alexander, WTOP News.
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1: Time for another look at traffic and weather. Steve Dresner, we had a truck take a tumble on the Beltway.
9: Well, more like go off the Beltway. Let's head back to Maryland and Montgomery County. Inner loop of the Capitol Beltway before 355 Wisconsin Avenue. Yes, the incident in the clearing process. We had a tractor trailer go off the left side of the roadway. It is still a single right lane getting you by. We're seeing delays now back to Old Georgetown Road on the inner loop in Montgomery County. In Chevrolet, southbound over on the BW Parkway, down near the 50 split, looks like we do have a lane block for the crash. Otherwise, good to go on the Beltway in Prince George's County. Not seeing much along the 95 quarter between the two Beltways. All clear on 270, but on the eastbound side of Route 50, now getting a report of a crash before 197, but contained to the right side of the roadway with no delays. Avoid the malarkey and shenanigans that do come with fake payments, unsafe meetups, and endless haggling. 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I'm Steve Dresner. Your next traffic report coming up in less than 10 minutes.
20: Moisture will continue to impact the area. We will have plenty of clouds around. It is going to be cooler, and we'll also have periods of rain. High for the day, just 66. And then tonight, it will be drying out, but we will stick with the clouds with the low dipping down to 58. And then some sunshine will return tomorrow. It is going to be warmer and less humid with a high up to 73. Does turn a little bit cooler again on Tuesday. We will have plenty of sunshine with a high of 66. For WTOP, I'm meteorologist Matt Rindy.
1: Right now, it's 59 degrees in Germantown. We have 60 in Annandale. It's 60 degrees in downtown D.C. Time now for Money News, and we say good morning to Amy Morris.
15: Record diesel prices are exposing a critical global energy bottleneck. Gas Buddy's Patrick DeHaan tells Bloomberg this weekend that producing more crude alone won't solve the problem.
16: U.S. refineries are already operating at 98%. That's about some of the highest rates we've ever seen.
15: And because refiners are already operating near those limits, that leaves no room to quickly boost supplies.
16: Going back to 1999, that's the last time we've seen refineries pushing the accelerator this much. So there's not much more bandwidth to do more simply because we're at capacity.
15: And while oil could be taken from strategic reserves, the U.S. Strategic Petroleum Reserve is down to 44-year lows. There are no such reserves for diesel fuel, which keeps trucking fleets on the move.
16: Crude oil is worthless unless it's refined into something, and that is the choke point.
15: This is also creating a crunch for the agricultural sector, which relies heavily on diesel with its harvest season underway. From the Bloomberg Newsroom, I'm Amy Morris on WTOP.
1: Coming up, the U.S. has fully withdrawn troops from one Middle Eastern country. What that means for the conflicts that are still happening in that region right now. It's 8:11.
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1: It's coming up on 8:14. Good morning, I'm John Doman. Thanks for being with us. This past week, the last U.S. troops were withdrawn from Iraq, bringing an end to a presence there that stretched back to the first term of President George W. Bush. And it comes even as the U.S. continues to trade attacks with Iran, which is there just across the border from Iraq. Joining us live with more is Mario Mancuso, a former Pentagon official, now a senior fellow at the Hudson Institute. Mario, good morning. So how does this impact the war that's happening with Iran right now?
21: Good morning, John. Well, the Iranian government is celebrating the U.S. withdrawal. Obviously, in the first instance, by withdrawing our forces, we're removing a target for Iranian-backed militias inside of Iraq. On the other hand, we're losing certain capabilities. The having troops on the ground obviously assists the United States in, you know, working with their Iraqi security partners in, for example, monitoring these militias, interdicting these militias when appropriate, and there are lots of other military capabilities that come from having U.S. and allied troops. And it's important to note that there were also British troops there, there were Italian troops there on the ground. There are certain capabilities that we can exercise remotely. Those are significant capabilities. But having troops on the ground gives us additional capabilities.
1: So are there any concerns there that this could lead to, I guess, an ISIS resurgence in Iraq?
21: There are absolutely those concerned. I mean, so Iraq shares a border both with Syria and with Iran. So now you have security forces in Iraq, which are technically and tactically quite proficient. However, politically, they're a mess. It's just a function of how the Iraqi government works. So now you have a situation where you have an independent Iraqi government that is likely vulnerable to an ISIS resurgence without U.S. and other support, but also greater infiltration by Iranian proxies. So it's a complex situation. The U.S. does have capabilities to assist remotely, but again, those capabilities are not as robust as when you have forces on the ground inside of Iraq.
1: Yeah, that kind of leads me into my next question, which was how much of a safety net was that small U.S. presence providing the government in Iraq, and now how susceptible will it be to Iran or anybody else increasing its influence there even more?
21: I mean, that force was small. It was several hundred soldiers, and they were based in the Kurdish region of Iraq in Erbil, in and around Erbil. But it was quite capable. It had lots of capabilities, you know, human intelligence capabilities, air defense capabilities, lots of capabilities that were sort of greater than you might think with a force size, in that range. On the other hand, I think it's important to note that the Iraqi forces today are different than the Iraqi forces that existed 20 years ago when the war in Iraq started, right? They are much more capable. Clearly, there are political issues just given the way, you know, Iraq is governed, right? Senior military positions inside the Iraqi military are often doled out in Iraq's complex sort of ethnic sectarian power system. So those Iraqi forces are capable. On the other hand, they're highly susceptible to political pressure. But there is reason to believe that they can make progress independently. And at the end of the day, this is their country. And so this is the time for them.
1: Anything else that you want to add before we wrap things up here this morning?
21: No, I just think that, you know, one of the pieces that has been significant is that the Iraqi government has said that it would essentially disarm the militias. That deadline was supposed to happen on September 30th, the date of the U.S. withdrawal. The Iraqi government has extended that, but the Iraqi government, that's going to be hard for the Iraqi government to do. But again, there's reason to think that they can make progress against those goals. And so this is their moment to step up.
1: All right. Thanks so much, Mario.
21: Thank you.
1: That's Mario Mancuso, the former Pentagon official, now a senior fellow at the Hudson Institute. Now a quick look at the top stories that we're working on here at WTOP. The Commanders getting ready for kickoff this morning from London. But this just in, Terry McLaurin, the big-time wide receiver they have, he is inactive today after injuring his hamstring in practice this week. President Trump on the campaign trail with a warning for Ohio residents. Keep it here. We're going to have full details on these stories and more coming up in the minutes ahead. All right, traffic and weather. Steve Dresner, it's kind of a sloppy mess outside.
9: It is a sloppy, slippery mess, John. Back to Maryland and Montgomery County. Inner loop of the Capitol Beltway remains slow approaching the exit for 355 Wisconsin Avenue. Speaking of tricky road surfaces, we had a tractor-trailer go off the left side of the roadway. It's still a single right lane getting it by the incident, and traffic is backed up all the way to Old Georgetown Road on the inner loop in

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1: Tonight, it'll stay mostly cloudy with a low dipping down to 58, and then finally tomorrow we'll see the return of some sunshine that will lead to a warmer and less humid afternoon with a high up to 73. On Tuesday, it does turn a little bit cooler. We will have plenty of sunshine though with a high up to 66, and then we'll see some recovery on Wednesday, a pleasant day with plenty of sunshine, high up to 72, and then a little bit warmer on Thursday, another pleasant afternoon with a plenty of sunshine and a high of 77. For WTOP, I'm meteorologist Matt Rindy.
2: Right now, we've got 61 degrees in Old Town Alexandria. It is 60 in Greenbelt, and we've got 58 degrees here at WTOP, brought to you by Sonesta Awnings and Screens. Your best outdoor days are still ahead. Enjoy more comfort this fall. 888-5-HELMET. Coming up on WTOP, a shooting in Baltimore leaves a young child dead. She was not the target yesterday. It's 821.
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6: This is Bishop Michael Burbidge of the Catholic Diocese of Arlington. 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God will respond in His time and provide exactly what you need, even if it is not what you expect. 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Today and always.
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9: You're a true hero of the brave peoples of India and Israel. 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
2: There you go. It's 8:23. A 12-year-old girl was killed, at least three other people injured after a shooting just outside of a youth football game in Baltimore last night. Police say it started with an argument over a parking space at a park in West Baltimore. Both men are alleged to have pulled out guns and started shooting. The little girl caught in the crossfire. An adult woman was also found injured at the scene. This is Baltimore Mayor Brandon Scott.
10: Two men, or so-called men, got into an argument, and now this baby is gone. Never going to see her full potential. Her family's going to be hurting for this for the rest of their lives. Her classmates are going to be hurting. Her community is going to be hurting because people can't handle their conflict in a different way.
2: That audio from Fox 45 in Baltimore. Scott vowed that the man responsible will face justice. Now, two additional men did walk into area hospitals yesterday, also seeking treatment for gunshot wounds. Police have not confirmed who they are or if they have any connection to that shooting. This comes as homicides have declined in Baltimore by more than two-thirds since the year 2019. It's been exactly 1 month since a D.C. woman was last seen near her Nebraska Avenue home. Friends and relatives of Antoinette Forbes.

0: call it one of the most challenging times of their lives. The last time anyone spoke with her was September the 5th. On the 12th, her former partner, Russell Ashford, was arrested at his home in Pennsylvania on a parole violation that stemmed from a guilty plea for assaulting Forbes 5 years ago. Now Ashford is facing new gun possession charges there, but to this point he has not been named as a suspect in Forbes' disappearance. Sports on WTOP is brought to you by Amentum, delivering advanced solutions for space and defense. We know Terry McLaurin has been ruled inactive for today's game in London coming up this morning. Now with more, here's Frank Hanrahan.
1: Capitals, we're looking to go to 2-0 on this very young NHL season, but they fall short, losing at Tampa Bay 3-1. Caps regular season opener is Wednesday night against the Pittsburgh Penguins back at Capital One Arena. College football, Maryland loses at Nebraska 48-23. Terps led the Huskers 23-14 late in the first half, but then the Terps allowed 34 unanswered points. Terps are 2-3. They get Ohio State next week. Virginia loses at Florida State 38-7. Navy falls at Air Force 14-9. At Audi Field, Howard topping Hampton 27-13. NFL Commanders and the Colts Sunday morning 9:30 from across the pond. Tottenham Hotspur Stadium from London. Now the likelihood that wide receiver Terry McLaurin will play, not good. Several reports have the wide receiver out because of a hamstring that he hurt in practice this week. Commanders already without starting quarterback Jaden Daniels. He's out with the elbow. Marcus Mariota gets a second straight start. Let's see if the Commanders can build off that upset win at home against Seattle last week. Colts are 1-2. Commanders 1-2, as the Colts are a 4.5-point favorite in this one. Baseball playoffs of note. NLDS, Dodgers beat Atlanta 5-3 to take game one. Also game one, ALDS Rays with a 1-0 win over the Yankees. Frank Hanrahan, WTOP Sports.
0: Coming up after traffic and weather, President Trump hitting the campaign trail again. It's 8:27.
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1: Let's get another look at traffic. Steve Dresner.
2: Topping our traffic headlines, we'll head back to Maryland and Montgomery County. Inner loop of the Capitol Beltway remains slow. The incident is before the 355 exit for Wisconsin Avenue. We had a tractor trailer go off the left side of the roadway. Plenty of response on the scene, along with a heavy tow. It's only a single right lane getting by the incident. Delays extend all the way back to Old Georgetown Road. Again, only a single right lane getting you by on the inner loop in Montgomery County. We're doing okay in Prince George's County. New crash now being reported on the northbound side of I-95. This is up near 212. It is contained to the right side of the roadway. 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Imagine a child in extreme poverty waiting over a year to be sponsored. You can end that wait today. 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I'm Steve Dresner. Your next traffic report coming up in less than 10 minutes.
1: We're looking at periods of rain through the day today. It's going to stay cloudy, damp and dreary. Highs will be in the mid-60s. Cloudy skies tonight. Lows dipping into the upper 50s. More sunshine tomorrow. It'll be warmer as well and less humid. Highs in the low to mid-70s. Right now, it's 58 degrees here at WTOP.
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1: Good morning. I'm John Doman. Pablo Rocco is our producer. Taxes, data centers, and retribution on the menu as the president tries to rally his base heading into the midterms.
5: Hello, Ohio.
6: Campaigning 1 month before the midterms, President Trump talked about something very popular.
5: We gave you no tax on tips, no tax on overtime.
6: And something that's not. He told the crowd data centers will benefit local communities and make a lot of money for a lot of people. And about the governor's race in Ohio, Trump said that if Republican Vivek Ramaswamy loses and Democrat Amy Acton becomes governor, he wouldn't help Ohio if she called seeking aid. Wayne Cabot, ABC News.
1: New fallout from a botched execution last week in Tennessee.
7: Days after convicted murderer Krista Pike was hospitalized, Department of Correction Commissioner Frank Strada offering his resignation and will step down this month, according to Governor Bill Lee. All executions in Tennessee are paused to allow for an independent review of what happened Wednesday night. Witnesses, including reporters, say Pike was alive after being administered two lethal doses of the sedative pentobarbital. In a statement, Strada says he continues to believe the department carried out its responsibilities in accordance with the established protocol. Andrew Dimbert, ABC News, New York.
1: We have an update this morning on the search for a medical transport aircraft that went missing yesterday morning off the coast of Nantucket. Here's ABC's Ariel Mitropoulos in Boston.
8: The U.S. Coast Guard confirms that it has discovered debris off the coast of Nantucket, which investigators say belongs to the plane that disappeared early Saturday morning.
9: Roger, you said you're coming in belonging. Is that what you said?
8: It was around 1 a.m. when an air traffic controller spoke directly to the pilot of that air ambulance flight traveling from Bermuda to Boston, trying to understand if they were in trouble.
1: The Coast Guard says it is continuing to search for six people aboard that medical transport aircraft. The growing outrage over an alleged gang rape at Cornell University is now sparking a new investigation. And Cornell University President Michael Kotlikoff says in a video statement out yesterday that Cornell, quote, must do better.
10: There are real legal and privacy limits on what we can say. But we will make a greater effort to explain what we can, to provide context about the actions Cornell has taken, and to be more transparent.
1: He also reiterated support for the independent review happening, as well as New York's governor's decision to turn the criminal investigation over to the state's attorney general instead. The statement from Cornell's president followed days of criticism that included calls for his resignation during a student assembly hearing. New this morning, the Iranian-backed Houthis appear to have traded attacks with Saudi Arabia, Fox's Marianne Rafferty.
0: More explosions rocking Yemen as Iran-backed Houthi rebels report new airstrikes by Saudi forces. Witnesses heard at least five blasts and saw warplanes firing missiles. A fire and large plume of smoke were also seen near a major oil facility in Saudi Arabia. Saudi authorities have not confirmed the attack, but the Houthis are claiming responsibility.
1: Now, a spokesman for the Saudi-led coalition supporting Yemen's government says the Houthi claim on the strike was, quote, misleading. Now that the White House has added plans to begin a diesel fuel export ban to Europe, what's next for the fuel that is key to our nation's transportation system? WTOP's Dan Ronan says in the last several days, diesel's dropped from its record high price. But hey, prices are still more than $2.50 a gallon higher than they were a year ago.
11: At $6.35 a gallon, experts say the high price of diesel is generating a lot of concern in the trucking industry, especially for small and medium-sized fleets that don't have the deep discounts most large carriers have. The larger operators like UPS, FedEx, J.B. Hunt, and GXO have fuel surcharge tools and scale advantages that smaller carriers don't have. Those independent owner-operators will eventually get reimbursed, but it may take 30 to 60 days, and potentially they're carrying the extra cost until they get paid. Now a 40-truck fleet is absorbing about $20,000 in extra weekly cost, trapping carriers between soaring expenses and customers who don't want to pay the extra freight charges. Dan Ronan, WTOP News.
1: As he recovers from the ordeal, a Fly Dubai pilot described being attacked with the cockpit's crash axe on an Israeli-bound flight that nearly crashed on Wednesday. Captain Smit Machkar told Israeli Prime Minister Benjamin Netanyahu that his co-pilot told him he wanted to pray before then attacking him from behind in the cockpit.
12: Tell me, I wanted to ask you, how did it all begin? Can you tell me how it began?
13: It was a normal flight, and the co-pilot offered, I mean, he wanted to pray, which a lot of locals, they do pray, and which is not out of the ordinary. While he was praying, out of respect, I was just looking at the front and not at the back. And suddenly, after I think I would say about 4 or 5 minutes, there was a big blow to the back of my head.
1: Officials say one of the passengers pulled the controls to steady the plane until a third pilot was able to take over and safely land it in Saudi Arabia. The co-pilot was barred from flying by his native Oman over concerns that he'd adopted extremist views. Now investigators are trying to figure out why he was then hired by Fly Dubai. President Trump wants the Senate to pass a bill that would make daylight saving time permanent. And he wants everyone to push Arkansas Senator Tom Cotton to move the bill forward. So he posted Cotton's cell phone number on social media. Here's ABC's Stephen Portnoy.
14: Trump says that Arkansas Senator Tom Cotton is holding up the bill. He posted what he says is Cotton's cell number. But of course, it's not just Cotton who opposes year-round daylight time. So too, importantly, does the Senate Majority Leader John Thune, who hails from South Dakota, where the sun would rise especially late in the dead of winter if this bill became law.
1: Reporters who tried the number got a voicemail box that was full. Now, coming up after traffic and weather, inflation changing the grocery game for a local store around here. It's 8:37.
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3: Time for another look at traffic and weather. Steve Dresner, take it away.
4: John, we're looking at some of our Beltway cameras between Montgomery County and Prince George's County. Pretty heavy mist coming down in some areas, so that does translate into some slick spots on the road surfaces. May want to back down on your speeds just a bit, and please remember, headlights on for safety. Let's head back to Maryland and Montgomery County. We're still dealing with a crash involving a tractor-trailer inner loop of the Capitol Beltway before 355. That's Wisconsin Avenue. We had a tractor-trailer go off the left side of the roadway. It's still a single right lane getting you by the incident. Traffic backed up easily to the Old Georgetown exit. Pretty quiet, though, on the Beltway in both directions over in Prince George's County. Good to go along 95 and the BW Parkway. No current incidents along the 270 corridor. And all clear traveling eastbound Route 50 from the Beltway out to the Chesapeake Bay Bridge. Seeing some patchy fog over the Twin Span, so do use caution with two lanes open eastbound, three available westbound. 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Thousands of kids have been waiting over a year to be sponsored and their way today by texting the word radio to 83393. I'm Steve Dresner. Your next traffic report coming up in less than 10 minutes.
3: 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Here's Matt Rindy.
5: There will continue to be moisture moving through the area. We'll have plenty of clouds around today. It's going to be another cool day with periods of rain. We'll have a high up to 66. And tonight, the rain will move off to the north and east with mostly cloudy skies. We'll have a low dipping down to 58. And then sunshine returns tomorrow. It will lead to a warmer and less humid afternoon with a high up to 73. We'll have plenty of sunshine on Tuesday, but a cooler afternoon with a high of 66. For WTOP, I'm meteorologist Matt Rindy.
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6: American shoppers have become more selective at the grocery store after years of high inflation. We're buying food items on sale or favoring cheaper store brands and are willing to shop around or even wait for the best deals. At the same time, higher gas prices have tightened budgets in recent months, especially hurting lower-income households who are also confronting reduced government food assistance benefits. No-frills supermarket chain Aldi says Americans are really feeling the pressure. Chief Operating Officer Dave Rinaldo says it creates an opportunity for them.
7: There certainly is a demand right now where Americans are looking for different alternatives to many things, and certainly where they buy their groceries is one of them. So we're welcoming in a record number of customers into our store.
6: Aldi announced a $9 billion investment in the U.S. in 2024, an expansion that's expected to bring its store count to more than 3,200 by the end of 2028. The grocer plans to open more than 180 stores by the end of this year.
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3: And congratulations to Alan from Chantilly. He knew that this hour's mystery newsmaker was Israeli Prime Minister Benjamin Netanyahu. Alan just won a four-pack of tickets to the International Gold Cup races in Virginia. Visit WTOP.com, search contests for more information. It's 8:42, and health officials in Russia say they've now launched anti-epidemic measures in response to what they're calling a suspected particularly dangerous infection following a woman's death. ABC News correspondent Lama Hassan is at the foreign desk in London.
9: Health officials are taking this very seriously. So Russia's top infectious diseases doctor, she made her way from Moscow to oversee the response so far. Health officials there, they launched what they're calling anti-epidemic measures. So what are they doing? What they've done is they contacted or they got in touch with people who they think were in contact with this woman who died. So some 200 people.
3: Russia media outlets are reporting one person may have died from the plague, which has not been confirmed by health officials in Moscow. You probably haven't started your holiday shopping yet, but when you do, it's going to cost you more to send those packages through the mail. The U.S. Postal Service's holiday shopping shipping price increases take effect this week.
10: The U.S. Postal Service says the temporary holiday shipping price hikes will affect Priority Mail, Priority Mail Express, Ground Advantage, and Parcel Select shipments, noting most customers will experience single-digit to low double-digit percentage increases, with the steepest impacts likely relating to heavier packages traveling farther distances during the busy season. The rate changes will remain in place until January 17th. The agency says the short-term increases are intended to offset higher handling and operational costs during peak shipping demand. Kristen Goodwin, Fox News.
3: It's 8:44.
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3: It's 8:45. Good morning, I'm John Doman. A D.C. area author is drawing on the history of the region's Eritrean community for her debut novel, I Hope You Find What You're Looking For. Alexandrian native Bistrat Mezgeba tells the story of three generations of Eritrean women in 1991 as Eritrea nears independence and long-buried family secrets begin to surface. She sat down with WTOP's Books brother Terry King for today's book report.
16: It is fictional, but it is absolutely inspired by my experiences in the D.C. area. I was born and raised here. I grew up in the Eritrean community. So again, very fictional, but inspired by the kind of really interesting, compelling, eccentric, extraordinary characters, people in my family, people in my community who I grew up with, who were ordinary and extraordinary at the same time.
17: Talk a little bit about the setting, where we are, who these characters are. What's the book about?
16: So we find a multi-generational family of three Eritrean women who are living in Alexandria, Virginia, Southern Towers, right off of Seminary Road. If you know, you know. They, you know, came in the 80s, and they are part of a really large community of Eritreans who largely left Eritrea because of war, and many settled in the D.C. area. If you're in the D.C. area, you know that Eritreans are a very kind of conspicuous community here. They have, like, established themselves, but they're also kind of grappling with personal and private secret demons and adventures that all kind of come to a head in the way that kind of family dramas only can.
17: Talk about these main characters, beginning with Lydia. She's 13, and this is 1991, which would make her a millennial, right? So I'm looking at you, and I'm wondering how much of Lydia is actually you. Was there a version of yourself in her?
16: Sorry to disappoint. I am not Lydia. She's a fictional character, but I definitely borrowed from my memories of growing up in the 80s and 90s in this region. So she's someone who's very, very much an American kid, but you also have this added layer of being the product of immigrants and of people who have really, really strong roots back home. She is trying to navigate both worlds. I think if you're an American reader, she's a helpful guide to the community because she's also trying to make sense of the norms and the culture of the elders in her life. And so she communicates that to the reader so the reader can kind of better understand the world that she comes from.
17: And then there's, I think, the most compelling character of them all. There's her mother, Elsa, and she's a former rebel fighter. But here, in her life in D.C., she presents very differently from who she actually is.
16: She's a former guerrilla fighter who fought in Eritrea's 30-year war for independence from Ethiopia. Most people don't know the war was that long, and most people don't know that a third of the forces were women. She's someone that if you were a tourist from Ohio, or if you worked at the Smithsonian, if you were a federal employee, you bought a hot dog from her, but you have no idea the things that she's seen. You know, D.C. is really funny that way. We can't help but cross each other's paths, but sometimes you have no idea what your neighbor, what your service provider, your teacher, whoever, what their story is. And she's a perfect example of that.
17: If someone were standing in a bookstore, they're looking at the cover, they're trying to decide if they're going to bring home, I hope you find what you're looking for. What would you say to this person?
16: I would tell them that if they want to read about women trying to get free, that they should read the book.
3: You can read more about the book and hear the full interview at WTOP.com. Now to the top stories that we're working on. Well, we're tracking the Commanders overseas this morning. They kick off in less than an hour. More coming up in sports here in just a few minutes. Montgomery County starting to look at where schools might need to be closed or consolidated. Keep it here. We're going to have full details on these stories and more coming up in the minutes ahead. All right, let's get another look at traffic now. Steve Dresner, what's happening out there?
4: Let's head back to Maryland and Montgomery County. Inner loop of the Capitol Beltway before the exit for 355. That's Wisconsin Avenue. We had a tractor trailer go off the left side of the roadway. We have a heavy tow plus state highway on the scene. It is only a single right lane getting it by. We're backed up well beyond Old Georgetown Road as expected. This on the inner loop in Montgomery County. Crash now being reported on the northbound side of the BW Parkway up near Pattern Mill Road. We are seeing minor delays. Otherwise, good to go along the 95 corridor. No current problems to report along the 270 corridor and traffic moving nicely along Route 50. No problems eastbound from the Beltway out to the Chesapeake Bay Bridge. We do have some steady precipitation over the Twin Spans. Reduced visibility, so may want to back down on your speeds. And please, once again, headlights on for safety. Two lanes open eastbound. Three available westbound. No delays in either direction. 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I'm Steve Dresner. Your next traffic report coming up in less than 10 minutes.
5: There are going to be a lot of clouds around again today. It is going to be cooler and we'll have periods of rain with a high up to 66. Then it does dry out tonight. We'll still be fairly cloudy with a low down to 58. And then tomorrow the sunshine does return. It will be a warmer and less humid day with a high up to 73. Cooler again on Tuesday, but we will have plenty of sunshine with a high up to 66 and turning warmer toward the end of the week. For WTOP, I'm meteorologist Matt Rindy.
3: 60 degrees right now in Fairfax City, 60 degrees in College Park. 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
3: A report on California's response to the deadly Palisades and Eden fires finds that the state wasn't prepared, and it criticizes the LAFD for not doing enough. This is Fox's Christina Coleman in Los Angeles.
20: The second phase of the independent review was released, and the authors of this comprehensive report said, quote, "The destruction that followed was the result of multiple interconnected factors rather than any single decision, event, or system failure." The report also found issues with some of the evacuation orders. The authors wrote, "Analysis of circumstances for those who perished in the fires found many deaths occurred under rapidly changing conditions when evacuation opportunities were limited, delayed, or declined." The LA Fire Department received a lot of criticism. Quote, "LAFD did not hold over the off-going personnel despite the already present heavy wind and fire danger conditions."
3: LA Mayor Karen Bass telling the New York Post the city has already implemented some reforms. There have been numerous alerts recently about AI, quote, "going rogue and hacking into other platforms, government websites." Well, it's raising the question of why the agents are crossing these lines. WTOP's Ralph Fox has details with digital expert Kim Commando.
21: Kim says these agents are programmed differently than the chatbots most of us use.
22: The chatbot that you have just answers you. These AI agents, they take actions on their own, and anything a person can do on a computer, an agent can do, but they don't stop until they finish the job.
21: She says there's a simple explanation as to why it keeps happening.
22: Most of the rogue activity was routine research, and its model goes after government sites because they're always seen as really good sources.
21: Kim says it'll eventually be up to the AI companies to police each other. You can find more details through our free newsletter at getkim.com. Ralph Fox, WTOP News.
3: Sports on WTOP, powered by Maximus. Moving people and technology forward. Diane Roberts, we're kicking it off, baby, in less than an hour.
23: It is. I hope everyone has their breakfast out. I hope they're ready to go. It's an early game day for the Commanders. They kick off at 9:30 this morning against the Colts in London at the famous Tottenham Hotspur Stadium. The big news this morning is that wide receiver Terry McLaurin is officially out after injuring a hamstring in practice this week. Sam Cosmi, Nick Cross, Luke McCaffrey, Rashad White, and Javonte Jean-Baptiste all join him on today's inactive list. They ruled out Jaden Daniels earlier this week. Backup Marcus Mariota will lead the team today. He is on, here he is on playing at the other football stadium.
24: I'm actually just excited to play at a different stadium. Like, it's, I grew up playing soccer. I grew up being around the game. So, like, to play at Wembley and then last year play at Madrid and then now play at Tottenham, like, that's really cool for me. It's kind of a cool moment, so I'm looking forward to it.
23: Former Wizard star John Wall is on the sidelines in London. Fans were at pubs, get this, John, 4 hours before kickoff for some refined tailgating, I guess.
3: That's just because there's no parking lot over there, right?
23: No, that's right. Elsewhere in sports, the Terrapins fell to 2-3 on the season after another loss, 48-23 to the Cornhuskers of Nebraska. Things don't get easier for them. They play Ohio State next week. Navy lost to Air Force 14-9, while Howard beat Hampton 27-13. And in playoff baseball, the Dodgers and the Rays, both winners yesterday. Diane Roberts, WTOP Sports.
3: All right, we've got traffic and weather coming up next. It's 8:56.
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3: All right, Steve Dresner, we know traffic happens all over the place as well. Take it away, bud.
4: It literally does. Let's head back to Maryland and Montgomery County. Still dealing with the incident on the inner loop before the exit for 355. That's Wisconsin Avenue. We had a tractor trailer go off the left side of the roadway, single right lane. Get you by the incident. We're backed up well beyond Old Georgetown Road. We also have a new incident in Greenbelt on the northbound BW Parkway ramp to go to the outer loop. At the end of the ramp, we do have crash activity. That ramp currently is partially blocked, so use a bit of caution. Otherwise, good to go on 95 and 270. No problems to report on Route 50 from the Beltway out to the Chesapeake Bay Bridge. Again, we do have some patchy fog over the Twin Spans. Use caution with two lanes open eastbound, three available westbound. The WTOP Traffic Center is presented by Window Nation. 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I'm Steve Dresner, your next traffic report coming up in 10 minutes.
5: There are going to be a lot of clouds around again today. It is going to be cooler and we'll have periods of rain with a high up to 66. Then it does dry out tonight. We'll still be fairly cloudy with a low down to 58. And then tomorrow the sunshine does return. It will be a warmer and less humid day with a high up to 73. Cooler again on Tuesday, but we will have plenty of sunshine with a high up to 66 and turning warmer toward the end of the week. For WTOP, I'm meteorologist Matt Rindy.
3: Right now we've got 62 degrees on the National Mall.
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3: Good Sunday morning. I'm John Doman. Coming up, the Commanders in London today. They face the Indianapolis Colts. Kickoff just a half an hour away.
0: A National Guardsman is arrested following a traffic stop. I'm Jenny Glick.
1: Meeting scheduled in Montgomery County on possible school closures and consolidations. I'm Sandy Kozell.
3: Crowds brave the rain for a concert promoting peace, love, and freedom in Howard County. Rain in the forecast. It's a dreary day to the start, but it's going to get better. Good morning. It's 9 o'clock.
2: From ABC News, I'm Chuck Severson. One of the campaign stops this week for President Trump to try to turn out his base for next month's elections will be in Texas. New York Times Siena College poll this morning has Texas Democrat Senate candidate James Tallarico up 6 points over Republican Ken Paxton. During campaign rally last night near Dayton, Ohio.
6: Hello, Ohio.
7: Campaigning 1 month before the midterms, President Trump talked about something very popular.
6: We gave you no tax on tips, no tax on overtime.
7: And something that's not. He told the crowd data centers will benefit local communities and make a lot of money for a lot of people. And about the governor's race in Ohio, Trump said that if Republican Vivek Ramaswamy loses and Democrat Amy Acton becomes governor, he wouldn't help Ohio if she called seeking aid. Wayne Cabot, ABC News.
2: Brazilians voting today in a pivotal presidential election dominated by incumbent Lula and his ideological opposite Bolsonaro. Pre-election polls suggested both have a chance of winning outright. Bolsonaro is an ally of President Trump and the son of ex-leader Jair Bolsonaro, whom Lula defeated 4 years ago. The Coast Guard says search crews have located a debris field from a missing medical transport aircraft off Massachusetts. No sign of survivors. ABC's Ariel Metropoulos.
8: Air traffic controllers said the pilots had declared an emergency due to electrical issues before it went quiet, disappearing somewhere off the coast of Nantucket.
9: Heartbeat 104, matter of fact, our radar contact is lost.
8: On board at the time were six people, including four crew members and two passengers.
2: Arrested a U.S. Marine on Okinawa, one of the 18,000 Marines stationed on the Japanese island. ABC News partner NHK reporting a woman's body was found in a hotel room, and the police say its condition indicates a likely murder, being treated as a possible robbery murder. 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
3: It's 9:02 on Sunday morning, October 4th, 59 degrees, periods of rain throughout the day with highs in the 60s. Good morning, I'm Ian Crawford. Our top story this morning is a change from hot dogs to sausage rolls as the Washington Commanders go to jolly old England to face the Indianapolis Colts at Tottenham Hotspur Stadium in North London.
10: kickoff now less than half an hour away at 9:30 for the first of the NFL's three games in the UK this season. Both teams entered the game 1-2, both coming off two-point wins last weekend, and it's been 10 years since either team has played in London. The Commanders will be without quarterback Jaden Daniels, still recovering from that dislocated elbow he suffered a couple of weeks ago. We've also learned in the past hour or so that wide receiver Terry McLaurin won't be available because of a hamstring injury he suffered in practice this week. For the record, Washington will be the home team today in London. Diane Roberts will keep you posted with an update in sports in about 25 minutes. Enrollment in Montgomery County schools is declining for the first time in more than 40 years. WTOP's Sandy Kozel reports the district wants to have conversations with the community on how to deal with that.
1: The district has scheduled two rounds of conversations with residents to look at such topics as how schools and resources are organized, where students are located, and whether schools have the people, programs, and space needed to support students and staff. The board says round one, fall engagement in October, will discuss how the program will work. Round two, winter engagement, will be in December, when the district says it will move the conversation toward how potential school closures and consolidation should be evaluated. The entire process will be outlined at the Montgomery County Public School District Board of Education meeting October 8th. Sandy Kozel, WTOP News.
10: 9:04, now to the ongoing deployment of National Guard members to the district by President Trump last year. One of those Guard members was arrested this past week, as we hear from WTOP's Jenny Glick.
11: 22-year-old specialist Jacob Noonan of the Oklahoma Guard was arrested Monday. The Associated Press reports U.S. Park Police pulled him over for an expired tag, but then noticed the gun holster in the back and subsequently learned he had an unauthorized weapon. This is the second arrest of a National Guardsman in 2 months. In early September, another Guardsman was arrested for allegedly pointing a loaded weapon at a female officer during an argument about hair. The National Guard has been visibly present in the district since August of 2025, when President Trump issued an emergency order for what he called out-of-control crime. Jenny Glick, WTOP News.
10: A man is dead after a stabbing in D.C.'s Ivy City neighborhood on Saturday. It happened near the intersection of Fenwick Street and West Virginia Avenue in Northeast just after 4 o'clock in the afternoon. D.C. police found the victim conscious and breathing at first. He was rushed to the hospital for treatment. He later died there. Police say they did make an arrest at the scene of the stabbing, but the names of the suspect and the victim not yet released. That is guitarist Tom Morello of Rage Against the Machine helping to close out the Power to the People benefit concert at Meriwether Post Pavilion in Columbia yesterday. It was broadcast live on MS Now. Morello says he organized the event as a nonpartisan celebration of peace, love, and freedom. The concert also featured performances by Bruce Springsteen and Joan Baez, who have been frequent critics of President Trump and his administration. Volunteers on site, registered concert goers to vote, and the proceeds benefited what Morello called were pro-democracy organizations. Hundreds of feline fans descended on the district this weekend for the Petworth Pretty Kitties Cat Crawl. WTOP's Jimmy Alexander tells us some of them traveled quite a distance and brought their four-legged friends along for the ride.
12: I have my girls in sweaters today and their stroller.
13: Now when Ashley Ramirez says girls, she means her cats, Nammy and Princess. And they're here from Annapolis for one very important reason.
12: Yes, my kids need to make friends.
13: Now the event organized by Not Bored in D.C. had guides leading groups on the crawl that featured 20 homes.
16: All four of our cats are actually from Petworth. All four of them just showed up at our house.
13: Debbie and her husband Chris's home was a very popular stop on the tour.
17: So we have Chili, who is our oldest, and then we have Gizmo, Birdie, and Memo.
18: And what is it like having an event like this?
16: It's incredible. I didn't know so many people in this neighborhood enjoyed cats so much. Our cats are not maybe as thrilled with it as...
13: From the Petworth neighborhood of D.C., Jimmy Alexander, WTOP News.
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10: Traffic and weather on WTOP. Steve Dressler's in the traffic center.
4: Let's head back to Maryland and Montgomery County. Inner loop of the Capitol Beltway remains slow leading up to the incident. Right before the exit for 355, that's Wisconsin Avenue. We had a tractor trailer off the left side of the roadway. It is still a single right lane getting by the incident. Currently delays well back beyond Old Georgetown Road. Outer loop lanes not affected. We're doing okay on the Beltway in both directions over in Prince George's County. In the Greenbelt area, northbound over on the BW Parkway, the ramp to go to the outer loop partially blocked for the crash. One had spun out. And in Virginia, traffic doing okay. On the Capitol Beltway, no current problems on 66 or 395 and all clear along the I-95 corridor. 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The sale continues over the weekend at Regency's $47 million total warehouse liquidation. It's only happening at Regency Furniture, the world's largest furniture outlet in Waldorf, Maryland. I'm Steve Dresner. Your next traffic report coming up in less than 10 minutes.
10: And the Sunday forecast from AccuWeather meteorologist Matt Rindy.
5: Moisture will continue to impact the area. We will have plenty of clouds around. It is going to be cooler and we'll also have periods of rain. High for the day, just 66. And then tonight, it will be drying out, but we will stick with the clouds with the low dipping down to 58. And then some sunshine will return tomorrow. It is going to be warmer and less humid with a high up to 73. Does turn a little bit cooler again on Tuesday. We will have plenty of sunshine with a high of 66. For WTOP, I'm meteorologist Matt Rindy.
10: Still some light rain and drizzle here and there. It is 60 degrees in Rockville. For Washington, 65 degrees. Good heavens. And it's 61 in Ashburn at 910. And money news on WTOP comes from Nathan Hager.
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10: It is 9:14. Thanks for spending some of your Sunday morning with us. I'm Ian Crawford. It's a busy week ahead on TV with returning shows and some impressive new ones. TV Guide's Matt Rausch joined WTOP Sandy Kozell to take a look.
8: The big prestige item that just dropped late this week was a new Netflix miniseries version of East of Eden, which was a famous movie for James Dean back in the 50s. And it was directed by Elia Kazan, very famous director. But his granddaughter, Zoe Kazan, is the creator of this adaptation, which is much more sprawling. The movie was just a small part of the Steinbeck story novel, and this one covers a breadth from post-Civil War to the turn of the 20th century. Covers two generations of the Trask family, where two sets of brothers are both impacted by this very, very troublesome woman by the name of Kathy, played by Florence Pugh here, who's getting serious Emmy buzz playing this woman who disrupts the lives of two brothers and then goes on to marry one of them and then abandon their sons, and then the sons become the story of the latter part of the series, sort of built on Cain and Abel and a biblical allegory here, but it really is one of those sprawling sort of classic miniseries. And this was also a miniseries back in 1981 that puts Jane Seymour in the map when she played Kathy. So now we're going to see how it works for Florence Pugh, but like I said, she's getting some serious Emmy buzz here, and it's one of those things that kind of reminds you that every once in a while Netflix gets serious with their prestige TV. They've got a Pride and Prejudice coming up later this year, so they like to go back to the classics once in a while.
1: Uh-huh. And I love that Kazan connection, the family thing going on.
8: That's really interesting, yeah.
1: Okay, you have news on CBS series, which are finally returning to the air.
8: Yeah, so many procedurals, but the big news is happening on Tuesday with 3 hours of NCIS, including a brand new NCIS spinoff called NCIS New York, which doesn't feel all that new because the star of the show is LL Cool J, who's reprising his role from NCIS LA, which ran for like 14 seasons. So Sam is back. He's back where he came from, which is New York City, and he's partnered this time with Scott Kahn, who you might remember who played Dano in the reboot on CBS of Hawaii Five-0 a couple of years ago. But also on the big NCIS franchise news is that Michael Weatherly, the original breakout star of The Mothership, is coming back to The Mothership. He's not joining the team, but he's setting up a private security firm or something, and so he'll be involved in a lot of their cases. And on the NCIS Origins series, Mark Harmon, the original star of NCIS, is going to be on camera every episode. He's been a narrator for the first two seasons as the older Gibbs, as you see the younger version of him become a trainee or a rookie or whatever. But that somehow there's a story from the past that collides with the present, and he comes out of retirement in Alaska. So fans of NCIS are very excited to have Michael Weatherly and Mark Harmon back on those shows. So yeah, a big night for NCIS, which is still one of the most popular crime franchises anywhere on TV.
1: And how about a little shout out for the Sunday night shows, which I know are pretty popular too.
8: Oh yeah, you know, Marshall's is back. That's a spinoff of Yellowstone, and A Tracker is back. And then on Monday, you have FBI and CIA. So yes, night after night of procedurals on CBS. That's their bread and butter.
1: Given that we're now in Halloween month, what's out there relating to the spooky?
8: There's a new version of Stephen King's Carrie dropping Wednesday on Amazon Prime Video. This comes from Mike Flanagan, who's a Stephen King expert. He's done quite a few adaptations and also is known for remaking classics in his own way, like The Haunting of Hill House on Netflix. But this time he's moved to Amazon, and he's taken Carrie into an 8-episode series. And the girl playing Carrie actually looks like a teenager. Her name is Summer H. Howell. And so she really looks like a 15-year-old when she's dropped into this high school in an age of social media, which of course makes that shower scene even more disturbing. And it's also a time when they're doing like lockdown drills and she has no idea what's going on because she doesn't know about active shooters. And anytime she gets upset, you know, those psychic powers go off and it all builds to the prom as it always does. But they're talking about spinning this out into a trilogy. So it has a more open-ended feel to it. And if it's a hit on Wednesday, you'll see more of it to come. But yes, it was Stephen King's first book and it's been made several times. And here we come again.
10: That is TV Guide's Matt Rausch. Quick look at the top stories we're working on for you this morning. The head of Tennessee's Corrections Department is resigning after last week's botched execution attempt. Searchers find the wreckage of a medevac plane that crashed in the waters off Nantucket. They continue to look for any survivors. Keep it here for full details on these stories in the minutes ahead. We are brought to you by CS5, the official conference of the Cyber AB. A must attend for contractors subject to CMMC. 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Traffic and weather on WTOP and Steve Dressner.
4: Maryland, Montgomery County, The cleanup continues on the inner loop of the Capitol Beltway. We've had an incident in place for about 3.5 hours now. Inner loop before the exit. 4355, that's what's Wisconsin Avenue. State Highway is starting to pick up some of the cones, but it's a single right lane getting you by. We're seeing delays on the inner loop all the way back beyond Old Georgetown Road. Outer loop lane's not affected, and traffic moving pretty good in both directions, actually, on the Beltway over in Prince George's County. Northbound on the BW Parkway ramp to go the outer loop. Crash activity cleared. Ramp has fully been reopened. We're doing okay on 95 and 270. No problems along the Route 50 corridor. In the district, traffic moving nicely on the 395-695 freeway. No problems we can find on DC 295 or I-295. And we're in good shape inside the 3rd Street.

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1: It's 9:22. New this morning, a young teen was behind the wheel of a car that crashed in Fairfax County early this morning. Police arrived on the northbound ramp to Pohick Road from the Fairfax County Parkway, where they found a vehicle had apparently hit a power pole before landing in a roadside ditch. Officers determined that a 13-year-old was driving the vehicle. Another 13-year-old was a passenger. Both were treated for minor injuries. The Pohick ramp was closed for a short time while crews made repairs. At least four people were shot at a youth football game in Baltimore Saturday evening. A 12-year-old girl was killed in the crossfire. It happened at Leon Day Park in West Baltimore. Baltimore Police Commissioner Richard Worley telling Fox 45 in Baltimore that two men began arguing over a parking spot just before 7. Then they drew guns and started shooting at each other.
7: Once officers arrived on scene and located two gunshot victims, an adult female and a 12-year-old little girl. Officers rendered aid and the victims, and they were transported to area hospitals for treatment.
1: That girl died of her wounds at that nearby hospital. An adult woman also found injured at the scene, taken to an area hospital, and two additional victims. Both men walked into hospitals for treatment of gunshot wounds. Baltimore Mayor Brandon Scott telling Fox 45 that the men responsible for the deadly shooting will be caught.
8: We will find them. We will bring them here and bring them to justice for their family, but that's not going to bring her back. That's not going to stop these other kids from having the trauma of seeing somebody they know get shot and killed. That's not going to heal these folks.
1: Homicides have fallen by two-thirds in Baltimore since 2019. It has been a month since anyone has had contact with Antoinette Forbes. She was last seen Labor Day weekend near her home on Nebraska Avenue in Northwest D.C. Her family tells NBC4 that they last spoke on September 5th. They were supposed to speak the next day, but they never heard from her. Forbes' ex-partner, Rushell Ashford, was arrested in Pennsylvania on September 12th on a parole violation, later to have a gun charge tacked on. Their 10-year-old son was with them at the time, but Ashford has not been named as a suspect in Forbes' disappearance. Sports on WTOP, brought to you by Amentum, delivering advanced solution for space and defense. Diane Roberts Holler. Is here. Let's have some tea and some maybe some crumpets, because it's football in jolly old England.
9: You know that's right. The Commanders are about to get down to business with the Colts over in London for the NFL's third of 9 international games this season. They kick off in about 5 minutes at Tottenham Hotspur Stadium. Wide receiver Terry McLaurin will not play. He tweaked a hammy at

0: practice this week. That on top of Sam Cosmi, Nick Cross, Luke McCaffrey, Rashad White, and Javonte Jean-Baptiste, all on today's inactive list. We already know about Jaden Daniels. He was ruled out a little bit earlier this week. Backup Marcus Mariota gets the nod again this week. They are running out onto the field as I look up at the television now. In other news, the Terps fell to the Nebraska Cornhuskers 48-23. Things don't get easier for the team or head coach Mike Locksley as the Ohio State Buckeyes are next up. Navy loses to Air Force 14-9. Virginia loses to Florida State 38-7. Howard was hosting Hampton at Audi Field and beat their HBCU brothers 27-13. Capitals lost to Tampa Bay 3-1. Justin Sortif with the only score for the Caps. Popular player John Carlson, former Capital, now plays for the Lightning. He and Alexander Ovechkin shared a hug after a ceremonial puck drop before the game. Caps with their home opener Wednesday against the Penguins. In playoff baseball in the American League, White Sox shut out the Guardians 3-0. Rays beat the Yankees 1-0. In the National League, the reigning champion Dodgers beat the Braves 5-3, and the Brewers beat the Padres 3-2. Padres, Brewers, Braves, Dodgers play later today at 4 and 8, respectively. And the WNBA semifinals get started today at 2 o'clock with the New York Liberty, followed by the New York Liberty and Atlanta Dream, followed by the Aces and Valkyries. Diane Roberts, WTOP Sports.
1: Thank you, Diane. Coming up on WTOP on this Sunday morning, Tennessee's governor says the head of the state's corrections department is quitting after that botched execution attempt this week. It's 9:27.
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8: Let's get to some positive news topping our traffic headlines. We'll start off Maryland, Montgomery County. Inner loop of the Capitol Beltway before you get to 355. That's Wisconsin Avenue. Long-standing crash had involved a tractor trailer cleared from the roadway. Travel lanes are open. Delays are almost gone. Unfortunately, new incident now being reported on the outer loop before the Georgia Avenue exit. One into the wall we have currently, two to the left getting you by, and delays are already back to the area of Colesville Road on the outer loop in Montgomery County. For victims of drunk and drug driving, your grief is unique, but you're not alone. You have a place it may. 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I'm Steve Dresner. Your next traffic report coming up in less than 10 minutes.
1: Some light rain and drizzle now. Periods of rain throughout the day with high temperatures in the 60s. In Friendship Heights, 59 degrees at 9:30.
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1: Good morning, I'm Ian Crawford. Pablo Rocco is our producer. Top story we're following for you this morning. Tennessee's Department of Corrections Commissioner Frank Strada has resigned days after the botched execution attempt on Krista Pike.
11: In a statement, Strada says he continues to believe the department carried out its responsibilities in accordance with the established protocol, adding, quote, "Even so, stepping aside is in the best interest of Tennesseans as the independent review moves forward. I believe this review is entirely appropriate and necessary, and I look forward to doing everything I can to help determine exactly what occurred." Pike's attorneys say Strada's resignation is justified, but, quote, "It does nothing to help Krista now."
1: That is ABC's Andrew Dimbert. Strada's resignation first announced by Tennessee Governor Bill Lee. There is an update this morning on the search for a medevac plane that went missing over the Atlantic Ocean yesterday, and it is not a good one. Details from ABC's Ariel Mitropoulos.
12: The U.S. Coast Guard confirms that it has discovered debris off the coast of Nantucket, which investigators say belongs to the plane that disappeared early Saturday morning.
13: Roger, you said you're coming in belongings. Anything?
12: It was around 1 a.m. when an air traffic controller spoke directly to the pilot of that air ambulance flight traveling from Bermuda to Boston, trying to understand if they were in trouble. Air traffic controller said the pilots had declared an emergency due to electrical issues before it went quiet, disappearing somewhere off the coast of Nantucket.
1: The Coast Guard says it continues to search for the six people, four Canadians and two people from Bermuda, who were aboard that aircraft when it went missing. To the continuing fallout from the alleged sexual assault of a Cornell University student by several members of a fraternity in 2024. The president of Cornell, Michael Kotlikoff, said in a Saturday video statement that Cornell, quote, must do better.
14: We must do everything we can to prevent what happened to Jane Doe and everyone before her and anyone after her from ever happening again.
1: Kotlikoff acknowledged questions about some of the gaping holes in the investigation that followed the incident 2 years ago. He reiterated his support for an independent review of the case. New York Governor Kathy Hochul has named the state's Attorney General, Letitia James, to be a special prosecutor to investigate the case. Another alleged attack plot is coming out of the UK, this time targeting the Jewish community. The tales from Fox's Marianne Rafferty.
15: Two Iranian men facing charges over an alleged plot to bomb a Jewish community in Manchester, England in September. They appeared in court Saturday. Officials say the men were in contact with a third party who may be in Iran. Both men are being held until another court hearing later this month. This comes just 8 days after six men were arrested in a separate incident involving an apparent plot targeting a UK airbase used by U.S. forces.
1: Authorities believe that the alleged plot on RAF Fairford may have been linked to the Iranians, though the Iranians deny any involvement. In the past week, the price of diesel has dipped by about 10 cents, but it's still $6.35 a gallon. It is far more than the $2.50 less that we were paying a year ago. WTOP's Dan Ronan reports the higher prices are putting a financial burden on the small and medium-sized trucking companies, which carry the bulk of the nation's freight.
16: In the past month, at least 16 trucking companies have filed for bankruptcy, and attendees at the Journal of Commerce Inland Conference in Chicago say they believe that fuel will remain high well into 2027, even if the war against Iran ends soon. Oil industry analyst Tom Close says the challenge right now is mostly on the refining side, with those facilities operating at nearly 90% capacity. He says that level of production is not sustainable. The large operators such as UPS, FedEx, J.B. Hunt, and GXO have fuel surcharge tools and advantages that the smaller carriers never had. Dan Ronan, WTOP News.
1: As he recovers from the ordeal, a Fly Dubai pilot describes being attacked with the cockpit's crash axe on an Israeli-bound flight that nearly went down on Wednesday. Captain Smit Muchachar told Israeli Prime Minister Benjamin Netanyahu his co-pilot told him he wanted to pray before attacking him from behind with the axe.
17: My first thought was that there was a catastrophic damage to the aircraft and something is not right. But then after that, the blow kept coming one after the other, and that's when I realized that it's not the aircraft, it's the other guy who was in the cockpit with me.
1: Officials say one of the passengers pulled the controls to steady the plane until a third pilot took over and safely landed the plane in Saudi Arabia. 9:35. Election 2026 on WTOP. 30 days to go before the election, and President Trump's effort to keep Republicans in control of Congress reached Ohio on Saturday. News Nation's Hannah Brandt.
18: This is really part of a campaign travel blitz in the lead up to the midterms. He had a busy few days of rallies, and this really is part of the Republican midterm strategy. They're putting President Trump out on the campaign trail because they're hoping he can help boost voter turnout. But you do have cost of living concerns really driving the conversation here. And a new AP NORC poll found that only 17% of adults approve of the president's handling of cost of living.
1: Trump says he'll send nearly $100 checks to more than 20 million seniors on Medicare, in addition to his promised $5,000 check to each U.S. citizen adult, as long as voters keep his party in control of Congress. Just ahead in Money News, more of us will be using AI to do our holiday shopping this year. It's 9:36.
19: CBS Tonight. The wait is finally over. TV's biggest shows are back with all new seasons of Marshals and Tracker. First, Luke Grimes returns as Casey Dutton, bringing range justice to Montana in the season premiere of Marshals. Then, Justin Hartley stars as the man you need when your loved one goes missing in an all-new season of Tracker. Don't miss all of the action in the epic new seasons of Marshals and Tracker. Tonight after 60 Minutes as part of CBS Premiere Week and streaming on Paramount+.
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1: It's there you go. It's 9:38. Traffic and weather on WTOP and Steve Dressner.
8: Back to Maryland and Montgomery County. Updating the incident on the outer loop of the Capitol Beltway before the Georgia Avenue exit. We do have crash activity currently blocking the left side of the roadway. Already seeing delays back to University Boulevard. This on the outer loop. Now on the inner loop before you get to 355, that's Wisconsin Avenue. Crash activity that had involved a tractor trailer. All clear. Lanes are open. Delays have gone away. Traffic actually moving a lot better on that portion of the Beltway. No current problems to report along 95 or the BW Parkway between the two Beltways. Good to go along 270 and Route 50. Pretty quiet from the Beltway out to the Chesapeake Bay Bridge. Currently, we have two lanes open eastbound, three available westbound. We're doing okay along Route 301 and no incidents to report in either direction down at the NYSMAC Middleton Bridge. Traffic is sponsored by Compassion International, where thousands of kids have been waiting over a year to be sponsored in that way today by texting the word radio to 83393. I'm Steve Dressner. Your next traffic report coming up in less than 10 minutes.
1: 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Here is WTOP meteorologist Matt Rindy.
0: There will continue to be moisture moving through the area. We'll have plenty of clouds around today. It's going to be another cool day with periods of rain. We'll have a high up to 66. And tonight, the rain will move off to the north and east with mostly cloudy skies. We'll have a low dipping down to 58. And then sunshine returns tomorrow. It will lead to a warmer and less humid afternoon with a high up to 73. We'll have plenty of sunshine on Tuesday, but a cooler afternoon with a high of 66. For WTOP, I'm meteorologist Matt Rindy.
1: Sponsored drizzle here and there. Otherwise, just a damp morning at 61 in Foggy Bottom. 60 in Herndon and 61 in Hyattsville at 940. One of them had to be right. Money news on WTOP and Charlie Pellet.
2: This is a Bloomberg Money Minute. This holiday shopping season, a lot more people will be letting the bot do the buying.
3: They're expecting that to more than double, increase 130% from a year ago.
2: Spencer Soper wrote the story for Bloomberg News.
3: People are asking much more specific questions, you know, like you might ask for a toaster oven that takes up minimal counter space, or you might ask for running shoes for a 50-plus male with collapsed arches.
2: The findings about the increased use of AI-assisted shopping come in a report from Adobe.
3: The big question is, do these things go mainstream? That's the big thing we're watching for this holiday shopping season. It's like, okay, we know there's a lot of excitement about this stuff within the tech industry. We know there's a lot of fear that maybe these things are going to kill everybody. but does it go mainstream the holiday shopping season?
2: The steepest discounts will likely come in the five-day period between Thanksgiving and Cyber Monday. From the Bloomberg Newsroom, I'm Charlie Peloton, WTOP.
1: It's 9:41. Tomorrow, on the first day of the Supreme Court's new term, justices will have a major climate change case on the docket. More from Fox's Carmen Roberts.
4: The case involves a devastating Colorado wildfire in which billions of dollars could be at stake. The city of Boulder sued ExxonMobil and Suncor Energy, accusing them of misleading the public about their role in climate change. The companies, backed by the Trump administration, argue states cannot regulate a global problem, saying that power belongs to the federal government. But Boulder says it's not regulating emissions. It's seeking damages from companies it blames for local climate-related costs. The ruling could affect similar lawsuits across the country.
1: Only 8 of the 9 justices will be on the bench for that case. Justice Samuel Alito recused himself just a week before arguments after facing calls to step aside because he owns stock in oil companies. President Trump took an unusual step in his push for year-round daylight saving time in the United States. He publicly revealed the personal telephone cell phone number of Arkansas Senator Tom Cotton.
24: The president says he wants voters to call Cotton, who opposes year-round daylight saving time. Trump later saying the public supports the revision.
25: We're changing clocks, and nobody's changing clocks, and everybody's late. It takes people, it discombobulates everybody.
24: In July, Cotton spoke on Salem Media's You Hewitt show to explain his opposition to daylight saving time in the winter months.
26: There are places throughout the Midwest and the Rocky Mountain states that wouldn't see the sun until 9, 9:30, almost 10 o'clock.
24: And Cotton correctly notes that during the 1974 energy crisis, the U.S. tried year-round daylight saving time, but had to reverse course because so many people hated it. Roger Stern, Fox News.
1: Just ahead for you this morning, voter concern over the economy continues to weigh on candidates less than a month before the midterm election. That and more news in a hair over 60 seconds.
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1: It's 9:45. Thanks for spending some of your Sunday morning with us. I'm Ian Crawford. The midterms are approaching and the economy remains the main issue for voters. The latest Economist YouGov poll shows economic pessimism hardening as voters prepare to choose. WTOP contributor Mark Hamrick reports on the economy in the Hamrick Brief on Substack. He joined John and Kristen to go in depth.
9: And I feel like sometimes when we're on talking about the economy, there's kind of an underlying question is why should we care? And clearly, based on this survey, and I would have other arguments to prosecute in this regard as well, Americans care very deeply about the state of the economy, especially when it's not going the way they want it to go. So inflation and prices are ranked as the most important issue for about a third of registered voters, and that's more than four times those who are naming immigration as that top issue. Just 26% describe the economy as excellent or good, and 71% say it's poor or fair. So this is very much on full boil here, and I think we know why. Inflation and elevated prices are really the culprit. And the reality is that since the Iran war started, this has been brought back to the front of the burner, and there's no sign that it's going to go away anytime soon. So I live in Maryland. I already have my mail-in ballot. I need to fill it out, you know, to get that taken care of soon. The midterm elections are underway as we speak, and we're 35 days away from election day, but the election process very much with us as we speak.
11: All right, staying on the economic front, we have an update on the so-called misery index. What is it and what is it telling us?
9: This is one of the economic data point collections that I actually love. The other is one that I created. We'll talk about that another time, the Hamrick American Prosperity Index. You can read all about it at the Hamrick Brief on Substack. But the misery index was created decades ago, and it's ingenious. It combines two things that might not always be combined except for the misery index, and they do combine the unemployment rate and the annual inflation rate. And what's interesting about both of these indices is they are not flashing red lights by themselves. They're kind of in a bit of a middle ground. And, you know, that kind of speaks to where we are with the economy in the sense that, yes, inflation is really taking a lot of prisoners right now, but the job market is reasonably healthy. We'll get an update on that on Friday. The misery index combines the 4.1% unemployment rate with the annualized inflation rate of 3.4%. One of those is a problem child, and that's the inflation rate. But the unemployment rate is kind of the stellar performer, and the resilience of the U.S. economy, and a big part of that is the health of the job market along with resilient consumer spending. Not all consumers are spending as they would have a few years ago, but enough are. And so the misery index is doing okay. And this is something that we do update every month on the Hamrick Brief, and I think it actually deserves more attention. And it does tend to get resurrected during times of economic stress, but I think it's also instructive for Americans to look at.
1: That is WTOP contributor Mark Hamrick, who reports on the economy in the Hamrick Brief on Substack. Top stories we're working on for you this morning. Tally-ho! The Commanders underway against the Colts in London. Commanders up 3-0 near the end of the first quarter. Montgomery County Public Schools are engaging with the public with how to deal with declining enrollment. Keep it here for full details on these stories in the minutes ahead. Traffic and weather on WTOP and Steve Dressner.
8: Back to Maryland and Montgomery County. We remain slow on the outer loop of the Capitol Beltway. Crash activity being reported before George Avenue. We currently have the left lane blocked, and we're seeing delays back to University Boulevard on the outer loop side. Staying in Montgomery County, new crash now southbound 270 spur after Democracy. Looks like that incident contained to the right side of the roadway. Volume has picked up a bit northbound on the BW Parkway. It's going to be slow outside the Beltway up to 197. Lanes are open, though. 95 and 270 right now looking okay. No problems along the Route 50 corridor. In Virginia, Fairfax area, northbound on the Fairfax County Parkway at Burke Center Parkway. Oh, traffic moving a bit slowly. Crash being reported with a lane blocked. Otherwise, we're in good shape on the Beltway and 66. No current problems along 395. You're good to go coming in from the Springfield Interchange all the way down to the inbound lanes of the 14th Street Bridge. Traffic's brought to you by SAP America. 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I'm Steve Dresner. Your next traffic report coming up in less than 10 minutes.
1: And the forecast from WTOP meteorologist Matt Rindy.
0: It is going to be a cloudy day. Along with that, we'll have periods of rain, and it'll be a cooler afternoon with a high climbing up to 66. The rain will move away tonight. It'll stay mostly cloudy with a low dipping down to 58. And then finally tomorrow, we'll see the return of some sunshine. That will lead to a warmer and less humid afternoon with a high up to 73. On Tuesday, it does turn a little bit cooler. We will have plenty of sunshine, though, with a high up to 66. And then we'll see some recovery on Wednesday. A pleasant day with plenty of sunshine, high up to 72. And then a little bit warmer on Thursday. Another pleasant afternoon with a plenty of sunshine and a high of 77. For WTOP, I'm meteorologist Matt Rindy.
1: Odd pockets of drizzle here and there. 61 in Lanham, 60 in Gaithersburg, and 61 in Arlington. 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And coming up on WTOP, the hemp industry fights a bill that could wipe it off the map. 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
1: It's 9:52. Health officials in Russia say they have now launched anti-epidemic measures in response to what they are calling a suspected particularly dangerous infection following a woman's death. ABC's Lama Hassan with more from the Foreign Desk in London.
17: When people see the headlines here, they conjure up images of COVID-19 and the pandemic. But I do think that we have to be very careful about what we can report. That's why we reached out to our team in Moscow, our Moscow bureau, who contacted health officials on the ground. So here's what we know right now. We know that a woman died in the Irkutsk region. That's in southern Siberia. And the local governor there, the regional governor, said that she died from a particularly dangerous infection. So not elaborating or divulging any more details.
1: Russian media outlets have reported that one person may have died of the plague, but that has not been confirmed by health officials in Moscow. The future of the market for hemp products is now in doubt after a loophole that allowed it to exist is closing. ABC's Mike Dubusky reports that the industry is pushing back.
18: Kentucky Senator Mitch McConnell pushed through the legalization of industrial hemp products back in 2018, but a loophole led to an explosion in candies, chips, sodas, and other products that include hemp-derived THC. In some cases, those products undercut the heavily taxed legal cannabis in some states, hence the new effort to close that loophole. Eric Zipperly runs Cornbread Hemp in Louisville, Kentucky.
19: If it goes through in December, this place is toast. It's gone. We will not be here anymore.
18: Mike Dubosky, ABC News.
1: The short-term government funding bill signed by President Trump last month delayed the effective starting date for the looming hemp-derived THC ban, giving regulators time to evaluate other options. It is 9:54, and Turnstile gave the Big Apple a taste of Maryland last night. The Baltimore-born hardcore punk act was featured as a musical guest on this season's second episode of Saturday Night Live. You hear them here playing Birds, their hit single from last year. They were introduced by the host, Dakota Johnson. They also played a mashup melody of two other works, I Care and Dull. Sports on WTOP, powered by Maximus, moving people and technology forward. Diane Roberts, we've had some really fireworks.
2: Yeah, breakfast with the Commanders, tea and crumpets maybe for you, bacon and eggs for me. Regardless, the Commanders' good news, they're on the board. They got on the board first with a Daniel Jones, a recovered Daniel Jones fumble, got on the board 3-0. And then just now, they hit another field goal. But Marcus Mariota was sacked. He went into the medical tent. So we already have no Jaden Daniels. Not sure what's going to be up with Marcus Mariota.
1: Saw Colin Kamanis warming up on the sideline.
2: Yeah, he was. And we will see next time the Commanders have the ball. There has been no Ted Lasso sighting that I can see. But former Wizard star John Wall and actor Jeffrey Wright were both on the Commanders' sidelines before the game. In college football, the Terrapins fell to 2-3 on the season after another loss, 48-23, to the Cornhuskers of Nebraska. Things don't get easier for the team or head coach Mike Locksley as the Ohio State Buckeyes are up next. Navy lost to Air Force 14-9, while Howard beat Hampton 27-13 at a game at Audi Field. In playoff baseball in the American League, the White Sox shut out the Guardians 3-0, and the Rays beat the Yankees 1-0. In the National League, the reigning champion Dodgers beat the Braves 5-3, and the Brewers beat the Padres 3-2. Padres, Brewers, and Braves Dodgers play later today at 4 p.m. and 8 p.m., respectively. We're going to keep our eye on the Commanders game. Marcus Mariota just went down the tunnel, and we will see what happens next time they get the ball. Diane Roberts, WTOP Sports.
1: Thanks, Diane. Coming up on WTOP, after traffic and weather, President Trump makes the case for the Republican Party as the road to the midterm elections continues only 30 days until Election Day. Traffic and weather in 60 seconds.
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1: Traffic and weather on WTOP to Steve Dressner.
8: Back to Maryland and Montgomery County. Topping our traffic headlines, the crashes before the Georgia Avenue exit currently block in the left lane. Delays back to University Boulevard on the outer loop. We'll stay in Montgomery County. Northbound 270 spur after Democracy. Crash activity on the right side. Stay to the left to get by. Otherwise, we're okay on the Beltway in Prince George's County. And now a new crash being reported on the southbound side of the BW Parkway. It looks like it's right after 197, blocking the right side of the roadway. 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I'm Steve Dressner. Your next traffic report coming up in 10 minutes.
1: And the forecast from WTOP meteorologist Matt Rindy.
0: Moisture will continue to impact the area. We will have plenty of clouds around. It is going to be cooler, and we'll also have periods of rain. High for the day, just 66. And then tonight, it will be drying out, but we will stick with the clouds with the low dipping down to 58. And then some sunshine will return tomorrow. It is going to be warmer and less humid with a high up to 73. Does turn a little bit cooler again on Tuesday. We will have plenty of sunshine with a high of 66. For WTOP, I'm meteorologist Matt Rindy.
1: 59 degrees in French Hip Heights.
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1: Good morning, I'm Ian Crawford. Coming up, it's Sunday morning football from London. The Commanders on the field right now, nursing a 6-0 lead. And I do mean nursing. Also ahead.
2: A Maryland school system is planning for the future with closure and consolidation engagement meetings. I'm Sandy Kozel.
21: A National Guardsman caught with an unregistered weapon is arrested. I'm Jenny Glick.
1: A big concert last night at Meriwether Post Pavilion aimed at bringing power to the people.
22: This is the first time I've ever seen anything like this.
23: Hundreds of cat lovers were crawling through Petworth. I'm Jimmy Alexander. From ABC News, I'm Chuck Sievertson. President Trump making campaign stops to try to boost Republican candidates and turn out his base in the next month's midterm elections. ABC's Stephen Portnoy in Washington.
24: Trump heading next to Nebraska, a state he last won by 20 points. On Monday, he'll stump for incumbent Senator Pete Ricketts as he faces off against union leader Dan Osborne, who's running as an independent. On Wednesday, Trump returns to Texas, his second stop there in the span of a week, in an effort to bolster GOP Senate candidate Ken Paxton. The latest New York Times Siena College poll has Paxton 6 points behind Democrat James Tallarico, the poll giving Tallarico a 23-point lead among independents.
23: Brazilians voting today in a presidential election dominated by the incumbent Lula and his ideological opposite Bolsonaro, son of the ex-leader that Lula defeated 4 years ago. Pre-election polls suggested both have a chance of winning outright, but there could be a runoff. The Coast Guard says search crews have located a debris field from a missing medical transport aircraft off Nantucket, Massachusetts. ABC's Morgan Norwood.
25: The desperate search for six people continues right now. According to Bermuda Skyport, that's the operator. The Canadian-registered air ambulance left L.F. Wade International Airport in Bermuda around 12:41 on Saturday morning. The FAA then notifying the Coast Guard that it lost contact with that plane around 2 a.m., so about an hour and a half later. According to a source close to this investigation, officials believe that plane rapidly descended 7,500 feet before hitting the water.
23: A U.S. Marine on Okinawa, one of the 18,000 Marines stationed on the Japanese island, is under arrest. ABC News partner NHK reporting a woman's body was found in a hotel room. And the police say its condition indicates a likely murder. Kyoto news agency citing police says it appears the woman was strangled to death. It's being treated as a possible robbery murder. The heavy American troop presence has remained a sensitive issue on Okinawa. 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
8: It's 10:02, Sunday, October the 4th. We're at 59 degrees. It's a damp morning out there. Highs only going up to the mid-60s. Good Sunday morning. I'm John Dome, and our top local story here at this hour actually begins across the pond. Yeah, the NFL opens up its annual series of games in London with the Commanders and the Indianapolis Colts. The game's already underway. All right, so the good news is, if you're a Commanders fan, they lead right now 6-0. They're being led by the backup to the backup quarterback, though. Marcus Mariota has left the game with an injury. A guy named Ethan Kalimanis now in, leading the offense for the Commanders right now. They are also without wide receiver Terry McLaurin. He had some big catches last week, but he injured his hamstring in practice. Commanders have never won in Europe. Last year, they lost to the Dolphins in Madrid. That game is late in the first quarter right now. Again, the Commanders lead 6-0, but their third-string quarterback is now on the field. In other news this morning, it'll be a lengthy process, more than 2 years worth of work. WTOP Sandy Kozel says Montgomery County Public Schools will be studying the possibility of closing or consolidating schools.
2: And the school board wants to be very transparent, soliciting engagement from parents, students, and staff over 2 years. It says it wants to take a thoughtful countywide look at how they're using schools and facilities and plan for a better future. The first phase starts this fall in 2 rounds of 10 meetings each, one starting October 19th, the other on November 30th. The county suggests those interested watch the October 8th Board of Education meeting, and staff will provide details on the closures and consolidation study and the process for community engagement. Sandy Kozel, WTOP News.
8: A National Guard member has been arrested and is facing charges that he was carrying an unauthorized firearm in the district. More from WTOP's Jenny Glick.
21: When U.S. Park Police pulled over 22-year-old specialist Jacob Noonan of the Oklahoma Guard for expired tags last Monday, they noticed an empty holster in the rear of the vehicle and asked if a firearm was inside. Noonan confirmed there was. Under D.C. law, carrying a weapon without a license is a felony punishable by up to 5 years in prison. The arrest marked the second time in 2 months that a member of the Guard has been arrested. In early September, a guardsman was accused of pulling a gun on a female guardsman in D.C. during an argument over hair rules. The National Guard has been stationed in the district since August of 2025 on President Trump's emergency order for what he called out-of-control crime. Jenny Glick, WTOP News.
5: Can never stop me. And that's Joan Baez. She's there serenading the crowd up in Columbia, Maryland at the Power to the People concert yesterday. That's a verse from This Land Is Your Land. She was joined on stage by, among others, Bruce Springsteen and the event's organizer, Rage Against the Machine guitarist Tom Morello. The Power to the People concert was held at Merriweather Post Pavilion and featured more than two dozen acts who performed. It ran all day yesterday. It was headlined mostly by a bevy of artists known for being political activists and advocates for a wide range of issues. The money from the tickets sold went to a pair of groups that encourage voter participation. Two kids got hurt yesterday when a dog attacked them in Hyattsville. Hyattsville police say there were lots of kids playing outside near Nicholson Street and Ager Road just before noon when the attack happened. They say that a child was walking a pit bull mix in the courtyard area of the apartment complex there when it attacked a 9-year-old girl, biting her arm and stomach. The injuries described as minor, though stitches were needed to close up the wounds. Another 9-year-old was scratched up but not bitten. That dog now in the custody of its owner and is quarantined inside their home. While there are a lot of dog people in the DMV, the Petworth neighborhood of D.C. was all about cats as it hosted a crawl for pretty kitties. WTOP's Jimmy Alexander was there.
6: We have a lot of like dog bars in D.C., but nothing really for cats.
7: And that's why Valerie Moore, who's behind Not Bored in D.C., created the Petworth Pretty Kitty Cat Crawl, which had so many people sign up, it had 15 tour guides.
6: So they took groups of like 10 to 25 people around
7: to 20 different homes in the neighborhood who were showing off their feline family members.
9: She's generally a fan of people.
7: Chip Yakey, whose home is part of the tour, is talking about his pride and joy, Evie.
9: She's gotten a little overwhelmed at points, but generally pretty good.
11: How many people do you think have stopped?
9: A couple hundred at least.
22: This is the first time I've ever seen anything like this.
7: Mount Rainier, Maryland's Spencer Douglas is one of those on the tour. And with him in a stroller is Artemis, a stray he took in as a kitten.
22: I've been with him ever since. He's my buddy right here.
7: From the Petworth neighborhood of D.C., Jimmy Alexander, WTOP News.
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5: Time for traffic and weather once again. We say good morning again to Steve Dresner.
8: Good morning, John Tillman. I'm looking at some of our Beltway cameras in Montgomery County. Light precipitation falling. Please have the headlights on, wipers on for safety. May want to back down on your speeds just a bit. We'll head to the outer loop of the Capitol Beltway. We're dealing with a crash before the George Avenue exit. Still blocking the left lane, and we're still finding delays back to University Boulevard. Now, staying on the outer loop, as you approach the exit for Connecticut Avenue, a report of one broken down on the right side. We are seeing minor delays. Northbound 270 spur after Democracy. Crash activity partially blocks the right side of the roadway. Otherwise, we're in good shape currently on the Beltway in Prince George's County. Crash activity being reported on the southbound side of the BW Parkway before you get to 197. At last report, only a single lane does get you by. Avoid the malarkey and shenanigans that do come with fake payments, unsafe meetups, and endless haggling, and sell your vehicle to Fitzgerald Auto Malls and know exactly who you're dealing with. 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I'm Steve Dresner. Your next traffic report coming up in less than 10 minutes.
0: Moisture will continue to impact the area. We will have plenty of clouds around. It is going to be cooler, and we'll also have periods of rain. High for the day, just 66. And then tonight, it will be drying out, but we will stick with the clouds with the low dipping down to 58. And then some sunshine will return tomorrow. It is going to be warmer and less humid with a high up to 73. Does turn a little bit cooler again on Tuesday. We will have plenty of sunshine with a high of 66. For WTOP, I'm meteorologist Matt Rindy.
5: 62 right now in Greenbelt. It's 60 in Fair Oaks. Still 59 degrees here at WTOP. Time for Money News, and here's Amy Morris.
3: This is a Bloomberg Money Minute. Record diesel prices are exposing a critical global energy bottleneck. Gas Buddy's Patrick DeHaan tells Bloomberg this weekend that producing more crude alone won't solve the problem.
4: U.S. refineries are already operating at 98%. That's about some of the highest rates we've ever seen.
3: And because refiners are already operating near those limits, that leaves no room to quickly boost supplies.
4: Going back to 1999, that's the last time we've seen refineries pushing the accelerator this much. So there's not much more bandwidth to do more simply because we're at capacity.
3: And while oil could be taken from strategic reserves, the U.S. Strategic Petroleum Reserve is down to 44-year lows. There are no such reserves for diesel fuel, which keeps trucking fleets on the move.
4: Crude oil is worthless unless it's refined into something, and that is the choke point.
3: This is also creating a crunch for the agricultural sector, which relies heavily on diesel with its harvest season underway. From the Bloomberg Newsroom, I'm Amy Morris on WTOP.
5: All right, coming up, we're going to check things out 1 month away from the midterm elections now. It's 10-12.
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5: It's 10:14. Good morning. I'm John Doman. Thanks for being with us. And we're a month out from the midterm elections. Pundits everywhere say this will be a referendum on President Trump. Democrats are hyper-focused on areas where they think the president is vulnerable with the American people. Right now, that is mostly, though not exclusively, economically. And joining us live with more is Ken Walsh. He's a presidential historian and a lecturer at the American University School of Communications. Ken, the president has maintained that all is well when it comes to pretty much everything, and that's an opinion that a lot of Americans don't seem to be buying right now. You're starting to see some Republicans in Congress try to thread the needle on that. What do you make of all that?
1: Well, I think, this is a pretty late in the game for the president to be focusing on something as basic as this, as aggressively as he is. He should have done this a long time ago. But basically, he's not only saying things are okay. He's saying the phrasing he was using a year ago, that this is the golden age of the American economy and for America, that the country is thriving, things are wonderful. And it really doesn't match up with what people are feeling in their lives. And this is the same problem, frankly, that Joe Biden had at the end of his presidency, where he didn't recognize that a lot of people were hurting, inflation, the affordability issue, and so on. And that's still where we are. And so sometimes it's surprising how presidents misread this sort of thing. But I believe that President Trump is misreading it, that the country still doesn't think he's focusing on the things that they think he should focus on, which is basically affordability. Now, he's trying to do some of that now, but as I say, it's late in the game. He's got this notion of giving every American $5,000 if the Republicans retain control of Congress. That's sort of an ultimate giveaway type of a thing, and that people would, each person on certain Medicare programs would get $90. So it's sort of smacks of sort of groping for some way to address this affordability issue this late in the game.
5: There's been a lot of polls coming out in recent days. This morning, it's the New York Times polls out that show Democrats leading Senate races in states that a year ago would have been considered out of reach. We're talking Iowa, Alaska, Ohio. Now, the leads are narrow, and in many years there have been polls that skewed more toward Democrats than the voters actually did. What are the chances that that's actually what's happening again here?
1: That's a big concern within the Democratic Party. They've been through this. They've relied on the polls too much. They've gotten too optimistic in past campaigns, and it's turned out that the polls have been wrong, or they've overestimated the Democratic strength, and so on. And so there's a lot of concern, you're right, in the Democratic Party, among the professionals, the pollsters, and so on, that they may be making too much of the polls. But the polls have been very positive for the Democrats, there's no doubt about that. And so the other thing that the Democrats are worried about, frankly, is this idea of election interference. There's all this chatter that the president is looking for ways to limit the Democratic vote and so on, one state after another. And there is evidence that some type of a suppression effort is going on the Republican side, but it's really flying in the dark there as far as the Democrats are concerned. They're not quite sure what the Republicans are up to, but they're very worried about it. So that's another sort of case of jitters the Democrats have.
5: All right, Ken, well, good talking to you again this morning. Thanks so much.
1: Thank you very much, John.
5: Ken is an independent presidential historian and a lecturer at the American University School of Communications. Now, a quick look at the top stories that we're working on here at WTOP. Right now, the commander is playing the Indianapolis Colts from London, England. They have a lead, but they're already down another quarterback over there. President Trump is on the campaign trail with a warning for Ohio residents. Keep it here. We're going to have full details on these stories and more coming up in the minutes ahead. Another look at traffic and weather now. Steve Dresner, what's happening out there on the roads?
8: Well, the precipitation's kicked up, John. We're looking at some of the cameras throughout Montgomery County on the Beltway. So drop down your speeds just a bit. Plenty of slick road surfaces. Please have your headlights on, wipers on for safety. Let's head to Montgomery County. Outer loop before George Avenue. Crash activity. Clear lanes open. And on the northbound 270 spur by Democracy, the crash being reported only has a single lane getting you by. Staying in Maryland, we're certainly jammed up on the southbound side of the BW Parkway. Crash activity before 197 only has Single lane getting it by. Delays reach all the way back now to Route 32. 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I'm Steve Dresner. Your next traffic report coming up in less than 10 minutes.
0: It is going to be a cloudy day. Along with that, we'll have periods of rain, and it'll be a cooler afternoon with a high climbing up to 66. The rain will move away tonight. It'll stay mostly cloudy with a low dipping down to 58. And then finally tomorrow, we'll see the return of some sunshine. That will lead to a warmer and less humid afternoon with a high up to 73. On Tuesday, it does turn a little bit cooler. We will have plenty of sunshine, though, with a high up to 66. And then we'll see some recovery on Wednesday, a pleasant day with plenty of sunshine, high up to 72, and then a little bit warmer on Thursday, another pleasant

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4: It's coming up on 1022 now, and a 12-year-old girl was killed. At least three other people injured after a shooting outside of a youth football game in Baltimore last night. Police say it started with an argument over a parking space at a park in West Baltimore. Both men are alleged to have pulled out guns and started shooting. The little girl caught in the crossfire. An adult woman also injured there at the scene. This is Baltimore Mayor Brandon Scott.
5: Two men, or so-called men, got into an argument, and now this baby is gone. Never going to see her full potential. Her family's going to be hurting for this for the rest of their lives. Her classmates are going to be hurting. Her community is going to be hurting because people can't handle their conflict in a different way.
4: That audio from Fox 45 in Baltimore, Scott vowed that the man responsible would face justice. Now, two additional men did walk into area hospitals also seeking treatment for gunshot wounds. Police have not confirmed who they are or their connections to the shooting. This comes as homicides have declined in Baltimore by more than two-thirds since 2019. Now, it's been exactly 1 month since a D.C. woman was last seen near her Nebraska Avenue home. Friends and relatives of Antoinette Forbes call it one of the most challenging times of their lives. The last time anyone spoke with her was September the 5th. On September the 12th, her former partner, Russell Ashford, was arrested at a home in Pennsylvania on a parole violation stemming from a guilty plea for assaulting Forbes 5 years ago. And now Ashford is facing new gun possession charges there. To this point, he has not been named as a suspect in Forbes' disappearance. Some G7 countries have now agreed to unlock 100 million barrels of oil and diesel reserves over the next 4 months. That, as high fuel prices persist, sending the cost of airplane tickets soaring as Americans begin looking to make their holiday travel plans.
6: Thanksgiving, we know the Sunday after is always going to be nuts. If you travel a couple days after that, Monday or Tuesday, not only will you avoid the chaos at the airport, but you could save up to $250. Christmas, too. Christmas is Thursday this year. People are traveling Monday or Tuesday. Leave the week before. You may find some savings there. But across the board, experts are telling me, book now, because we just don't know how much higher this is going to get.
4: That's ABC News transportation reporter Claire McMichael. Sports on WTOP is brought to you by Amentum, delivering advanced solutions for space and defense. All right, Diane Roberts, the Commanders have a quarterback who has more syllables in his name than he does experience on the field.
7: Yeah, bad news, right? They have the lead. That's the good news, but they are on their third-string quarterback. You're mentioning Ethan Kaliakmanis, they affectionately called the Baklava Bomber, by the way.
4: Yeah, say that six times fast.
7: You say it six times fast. Well, they're in London, and Marcus Mariota suffered a knee injury during a sack. He is questionable to return. The Commanders have not been able to score touchdowns, just field goals. As we said, they are up 6-0 thanks to a pair of Drew Stevens field goals. This is the NFL's third of nine international games this season. Terps fell to the Nebraska Cornhuskers 48-23 as we turn to college football. Things will not get easier for them as Ohio State comes to town soon. Navy loses to Air Force 14-9. Virginia falls to Florida State. Howard, who was hosting Hampton at Audi Field, beat their HBCU brothers 27-13. In hockey, Capitals lost to Tampa Bay 3-1, Justin Sortif with the only score for the Caps. Popular Capitals player John Carlson now plays for the Lightning. He and Alexander Ovechkin shared a hug after a ceremonial puck drop before the game. Caps with their home opener Wednesday against the Penguins. In playoff baseball in the American League, White Sox shut out the Guardians 3-0, and the Rays beat the Yankees 1-0.

0: In the National League, the reigning champs, the Dodgers, beat the Braves 5-3, and the Brewers beat the Padres 3-2. Both those National League teams will play later today, and the WNBA semifinals get started today at 2 p.m. with New York Liberty and Atlanta Dream, followed by the Aces and Valkyrie. Diane Roberts, WTOP Sports.
1: Thanks, Diane. Coming up after traffic and weather, it's 1 month to go until the midterm elections. The president campaigning in Ohio with some interesting words for voters there. It's 10:26.
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1: 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Take it away, Steve Dresner.
8: Topping our traffic headlines, we'll head to Maryland. Southbound over on the BW Parkway before 197, the crash activity only has a single lane getting you by, and we are seeing residual delays now on that northbound side. It's going to be slow approaching 197. Montgomery County on the northbound 270 spur after Democracy. The crash currently blocking a lane with minor delays. Traffic moving okay along the 95 corridor. No current problems along 270. Route 50, a good ride from the Capitol Beltway out to the Chesapeake Bay Bridge. Currently, we have two lanes open eastbound, three westbound. We're doing okay along Route 301 with no incidents in either direction at the NYSMAC Middleton Bridge. For victims of drunk and drug driving, your grief is unique, but you're not alone. 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I'm Steve Dresner. Your next traffic report coming up in less than 10 minutes.
9: There are going to be a lot of clouds around again today. It is going to be cooler and we'll have periods of rain with a high up to 66. Then it does dry out tonight. We'll still be fairly cloudy with a low down to 58. And then tomorrow the sunshine does return. It will be a warmer and less humid day with a high up to 73. Cooler again on Tuesday, but we will have plenty of sunshine with a high up to 66 and turning warmer toward the end of the week. For WTOP, I'm meteorologist Matt Rindy.
1: Right now it's 61 in Tyson, 62 down in Waldorf, and we have 62 degrees on the National Mall.
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1: Good morning. I'm John Doman. We have Veronica Canales now as our producer here this morning. Taxes, data centers, and retribution all on the menu as the president tries to rally his base heading into the midterms.
12: Hello, Ohio.
13: Campaigning 1 month before the midterms, President Trump talked about something very popular.
12: We gave you no tax on tips,
3: no tax on overtime.
13: And something that's not. He told the crowd data centers will benefit local communities and make a lot of money for a lot of people. And about the governor's race in Ohio, Trump said that if Republican Vivek Ramaswamy loses and Democrat Amy Acton becomes governor, he wouldn't help Ohio if she called seeking aid. Wayne Cabot, ABC News.
1: New fallout from a botched execution in Tennessee.
14: Days after convicted murderer Krista Pike was hospitalized, Department of Correction Commissioner Frank Strada offering his resignation and will step down this month, according to Governor Bill Lee. All executions in Tennessee are paused to allow for an independent review of what happened Wednesday night. Witnesses, including reporters, say Pike was alive after being administered two lethal doses of the sedative pentobarbital. In a statement, Strada says he continues to believe the department carried out its responsibilities in accordance with the established protocol. Andrew Dimbert, ABC News, New York.
1: We have an update this morning on the search for a medical transport aircraft that went missing yesterday morning off the coast of Nantucket. Here's ABC's Ariel Metropolis.
15: The U.S. Coast Guard confirms that it has discovered debris off the coast of Nantucket, which investigators say belongs to the plane that disappeared early Saturday morning.
16: Roger, you said you're coming in blind. Anything?
15: It was around 1 a.m. when an air traffic controller spoke directly to the pilot of that air ambulance flight traveling from Bermuda to Boston, trying to understand if they were in trouble.
1: The Coast Guard says it's continuing to search for six people who were aboard the medical transport aircraft. The leadership of Cornell University now breaking their silence over a 2024 rape case that's drawn international attention this week. ABC's Olivia Rubin has more.
17: Cornell's president speaking out for the first time amid national outrage.
18: What happened to Jane Doe in 2024 is deeply disturbing and will weigh heavily on our community for years to come. This is a defining moment in Cornell's history.
17: President Michael Kotlikoff vowing the university must do better. The case now under criminal investigation amid scrutiny over how law enforcement initially investigated Jane Doe's allegations in her lawsuit.
1: New this morning, the Iranian-backed Houthis appear to have traded attacks with Saudi Arabia over the weekend. Fox's Marianne Rafferty has more.
19: More explosions rocking Yemen as Iran-backed Houthi rebels report new airstrikes by Saudi forces. Witnesses heard at least five blasts and saw warplanes firing missiles. A fire and large plume of smoke were also seen near a major oil facility in Saudi Arabia. Saudi authorities have not confirmed the attack, but the Houthis are claiming responsibility.
1: A spokesman for the Saudi-led coalition supporting Yemen's government, though, says the Houthi claim on that strike is, quote, misleading. Now that the White House has ended plans to begin a diesel fuel export ban to Europe, what's next for the fuel that's key to our nation's transportation system? WTOP's Dan Ronan says that in the last several days, diesel has dropped from its record high price, but diesel prices are still more than $2.50 per gallon higher than they were just a year ago.
20: At $6.35 a gallon, experts say the high price of diesel is generating a lot of concern in the trucking industry, especially for small and medium-sized fleets that don't have the deep discounts most large carriers have. The larger operators like UPS, FedEx, J.B. Hunt, and GXO have fuel surcharge tools and scale advantages that smaller carriers don't have. Those independent owner-operators will eventually get reimbursed, but it may take 30 to 60 days, and potentially they're carrying the extra cost until they get paid. Now a 40-truck fleet is absorbing about $20,000 in extra weekly cost, trapping carriers between soaring expenses and customers who don't want to pay the extra freight charges. Dan Ronan, WTOP News.
1: This past week, the last U.S. troops were withdrawn from Iraq, raising questions about that country's ability to maintain security without American forces on the ground. They'd been there since 2003. Former Pentagon official Mario Mancuso tells us one concern is the possibility of an ISIS resurgence.
21: There are absolutely those concerns. I mean, so Iraq shares a border both with Syria and with Iran. So now you have security forces in Iraq, which are technically and tactically quite proficient. However, politically, they're a mess. So now you have a situation where you have an independent Iraqi government that is likely vulnerable to an ISIS resurgence without U.S. and other support, but also greater infiltration by Iranian proxies.
1: Mancuso says the U.S. can still provide support remotely, but the capabilities are not as robust as having forces on the ground in Iraq. President Trump wants the Senate to pass a bill that would make daylight saving time permanent. And he wants everyone to push Arkansas Senator Tom Cotton to move the bill forward. So he posted Cotton's cell phone number on social media so you can give him a call. Here's ABC's Stephen Portnoy.
0: Trump says that Arkansas Senator Tom Cotton is holding up the bill. He posted what he says is Cotton's cell number. But of course, it's not just Cotton who opposes year-round daylight time. So too, importantly, does the Senate Majority Leader John Thune, who hails from South Dakota, where the sun would rise especially late in the dead of winter if this bill became law.
1: Now, reporters who tried that number reached a voicemail box that was full. Coming up after traffic and weather, inflation changing the grocery game for a store you may have shopped at around here. It's 10:36.
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1: Another look at traffic and weather. Steve Dresner, when the conditions are dire and things are just kind of gloomy out there.
8: And wet and slippery. Don't leave those out. Come on.
1: Well, is traffic hanging on better than the commanders seem, as well as the commanders seem to be right now, I should say?
8: It's not that bad. Okay, it's not that bad, John. Patience, you know.
1: For who?
8: Plenty of patience. Well, both the team and the roadways will head to Maryland and Montgomery County. We're jammed up on the outer loop of the Capitol Beltway. There's a disabled bus before you get to Connecticut Avenue. It's on the right shoulder. Plenty of distraction. Please keep it moving if possible. Unfortunately, we're jammed up beyond George Avenue on the outer loop. Now, on the northbound 270 spur near Democracy, crash activity cleared. Delays have gone away, but now we do have a couple issues in both directions. Over on the BW Parkway southbound, we've been dealing with a crash near 197 with a lane blocked, and a new crash has come up on the northbound side of the parkway, this near 197. Looks like now only a single lane gets you by with delays. 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I'm Steve Dresner. Your next traffic report coming up in less than 10 minutes.
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9: There will continue to be moisture moving through the area. We'll have plenty of clouds around today. It's going to be another cool day with periods of rain. We'll have a high up to 66. And tonight, rain will move off to the north and east with mostly cloudy skies. We'll have a low dipping down to 58. And then sunshine returns tomorrow. It will lead to a warmer and less humid afternoon with a high up to 73. We'll have plenty of sunshine on Tuesday, but a cooler afternoon with a high of 66. For WTOP, I'm meteorologist Matt Rindy.
1: Right now it's 61 in Germantown, 61 in Annandale, and 61 degrees in downtown D.C. Time for Money News, and here's Courtney Donahoe.
4: American shoppers have become more selective at the grocery store after years of high inflation. We're buying food items on sale or favoring cheaper store brands and are willing to shop around or even wait for the best deals. At the same time, higher gas prices have tightened budgets in recent months, especially hurting lower-income households who are also confronting reduced government food assistance benefits. No-frills supermarket chain Aldi says Americans are really feeling the pressure. Chief Operating Officer Dave Rinaldo says it creates an opportunity for them.
5: There certainly is a demand right now where Americans are looking for different alternatives to many things, and certainly where they buy their groceries is one of them. So we're welcoming in a record number of customers into our store.
4: Aldi announced a $9 billion investment in the U.S. in 2024, an expansion that's expected to bring its store count to more than 3,200 by the end of 2028. The grocer plans to open more than 180 stores by the end of this year.
6: From the Bloomberg Newsroom, I'm Courtney Donahoe on WTOP.
1: It's coming up on 10:42 now, and as he recovers from the ordeal, a Fly Dubai pilot is describing the way that he was attacked with the cockpit's crash axe on an Israeli-bound flight that nearly crashed last week. Captain Smit Machbar told told Israeli Prime Minister Benjamin Netanyahu that his co-pilot told him he wanted to pray before then attacking him from behind in the cockpit.
7: Tell me, I wanted to ask you, how did it all begin? Can you tell me how it began?
10: It was a normal flight, and the co-pilot offered, he wanted to pray, which a lot of locals, they do pray, and which is not out of the ordinary. While he was praying, out of respect, I was just looking at the front and not at the back. And suddenly, after I think I would say about 4 or 5 minutes, there was a big blow to the back of my head.
1: Officials say one of the passengers was able to pull the controls to steady the plane until a third pilot took over and then safely landed it in Saudi Arabia. That co-pilot, barred from flying by his native Oman over concerns that he had adopted extremist views, and now investigators are looking into why he was then hired by Fly Dubai. Health officials in Russia say they've now launched anti-epidemic measures in response to what they're calling a suspected dangerous infection following a woman's death. ABC News correspondent Lama Hassan's at the foreign desk in London.
11: Health officials are taking this very seriously. So Russia's top infectious diseases doctor, she made her way from Moscow to oversee the response so far. Health officials there, they launched what they're calling anti-epidemic measures. So what are they doing? What they've done is they got in touch with people who they think were in contact with this woman who died. So some 200 people.
1: Russian media outlets are reporting one person may have died from the plague, which has not been confirmed by health officials in Moscow. Now, coming up on WTOP, how the cost of gas is hurting local school systems. It's 10:44.
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1: It's 10:45. Good morning, I'm John Doman. Hey, thanks for starting your weekend morning off with us here. Now, we've been telling you that some Northern Virginia school systems are spending thousands more on gas this fall than they expected as prices rise because of the U.S. war with Iran. But what does that extra spending mean for their bottom line? And are other school programs at risk of being cut because of those gas prices? WTOP's Scott Gelman's been looking into this. He joined Sean and Ann earlier to discuss how much more expensive it's been for these school systems to buy their diesel fuel.
3: It's significantly more, and this is important in the context of the increase in gas prices, as you mentioned there at the top, but they're not paying the prices that the general public pays. That's because they're getting gas through essentially county agreements at the county levels, buying it and then giving it out to all of the county vehicles. But the bottom line here is when you talk about the amount of money that's being spent, Loudoun County, for one, paid $35,000 more last week for its school diesel fuel for its buses than it did the first week of school alone. Fairfax Schools tells us that they paid $1.23 more per gallon in the middle of this month, September, than they did in July. In Prince William County, looking at the overall change in prices from earlier this summer to where we are now, they estimate that they spent over $83,000 extra just in the first month of school alone because of the rise in gas prices. Obviously, those are not small numbers, and a lot of school systems around here have budget constraints that they've been dealing with for several years now.
12: Okay, Scott, so those are significant costs being laid out now. So what does that mean for the bottom line and any other programs at risk here?
3: And they're going back to the drawing board and figuring that out. I spoke to Scott Davies, transportation director for Loudoun County Schools. Here's what he said about having to absorb some of those possible increased costs.
13: We generally try to cut things that will not impact the students. So other, you know, maybe buying fewer buses, things like that.
3: So buying fewer new buses is a possibility in Loudoun County as a result of all of this. Now, Fairfax Schools say that if there is a budget shortage, they would have to be balanced against the overall budget. If not, reserve funding would have to be used, and much of the same for Prince William County there. School officials saying that there would be supplemental funding that would have to be reallocated from another area of the budget to account for the increase in gas prices and, again, the increase overall that these school systems are having to pay for the same trips that they've been taking for years now on these school bus routes to and from class.
14: So we are approaching the start of another budget cycle. Is there anything these districts are planning to do differently down the road?
3: Yes, Sean, it's better planning, and the reason for that is because now there's a clearer picture of what the increased costs actually are going to be. Here again, Scott Davies, Loudoun County Schools Transportation Director, talking about the planning process, given what he knows now.
13: Our rates are lower, however, they do follow the same market-based trends, though. So whatever we estimated in September of last year obviously is not what we are actually paying this year.
3: It was around this time last year that school systems were putting together the beginning drafts of their budget proposals for what would become this fall. Obviously, those projections were off, and now they're going to be using these current rising prices to ultimately budget for next year so that they don't find themselves in this situation again.
1: That was WTOP Scott Gelman. Now to the top stories we're working on here at WTOP, tracking the Commanders. They trail from London right now. That game at the two-minute warning late in the first half. Backup quarterback Marcus Mariota out of the game after getting hurt in the first quarter. The team down to their third string. Montgomery County starting to look at where schools might need to be closed or consolidated. Keep it here. We're going to have full details on these stories and more coming up in the minutes ahead. Let's get another look at traffic now. Steve Dresner, what's happening out there?
8: Let's head to Maryland and take a ride on the northbound side of the BEW Parkway. New crash being reported approaching the Capitol Beltway. Seeing a bit of a delay. Looks like probably have a lane blocked. Staying on the northbound side up near 197, crash activity also blocking a lane. We're backed up on the southbound side of the parkway after 198. The crash only has a single lane getting you by. Over in Virginia, incident being reported now on the inner loop after the Little River Turnpike. Crash activity also contained to the right side with minimal delays. Southbound 95 in Virginia slows from Lorton over the Occoquan. Past the long-term project at 123, once you get down to Potomac Mills, it opens up nicely to all points towards the Fredericksburg area. Staying in Virginia, good to go on 66 and 395, and no current problems along the GW Parkway. 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I'm Steve Dresner. Your next traffic report coming up in less than 10 minutes.
9: We will still have a system in the area, and that is going to lead to plenty of clouds along with periods of rain. And as a result, it is going to be a cooler afternoon overall. We'll have a high of just 66. Then tonight, the rain moves away. It will stay fairly cloudy with a low down to 58. And then tomorrow, we'll have partly sunny skies, and that will lead to a warmer and less humid afternoon with a high up to 73. It is going to be fairly sunny on Tuesday, but it is going to be a cooler afternoon with a high of 66, but it will recover a little bit on Wednesday. A nice afternoon with plenty of sunshine. We'll have a high climbing up to 72, and we're staying with the pleasant weather on Thursday. Still plenty of sunshine and a high bumping up to 77, and dry weather could continue into the weekend. For WTOP, I'm meteorologist Matt Rindy.
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1: It's 10:53, and there have been numerous alerts recently about AI going rogue and hacking into other platforms, government websites, that sort of thing. And it's raising the question of why the agents are crossing these lines. WTOP's Ralph Fox with details from digital expert Kim Commando.
0: Kim says these agents are programmed differently than the chatbots most of us use.
18: The chatbot that you have just answers you. These AI agents, they take actions on their own. And anything a person can do on a computer, an agent can do, but they don't stop until they finish the job.
0: She says there's a simple explanation as to why it keeps happening.
18: Most of the rogue activity was routine research, and its model goes after government sites because they're always seen as really good sources.
0: Kim says it'll eventually be up to the AI companies to police each other. You can find more details through our free newsletter at getkim.com. Ralph Fox, WTOP News.
1: Cell phone use behind the wheel may be even more dangerous than thought.
19: Researcher Amy Cox from the Insurance Institute for Highway Safety comparing crash reports with connectivity data. She found that cell phone use prior to a crash is undercounted by a factor of 7.
20: We've always known cell phone use is underreported in police crash reports, and this showed us new insight into how we could better quantify that.
19: Texting, handheld talking, playing games are obvious dangers, but Cox says there is still risk with hands-free talking and even using phone-based navigation systems.
20: When it comes to using navigation, I would urge drivers to unmute their voice commands so they're not relying solely on looking at the screen.
19: A separate study showing 25% of drivers admit to having recently watched a video on their phone while driving. With the Car Chronicles, I'm Jeff Gilbert for WTOP News.
1: Sports on WTOP, powered by Maximus, moving people and technology forward. Diane Roberts, rush hour traffic here in the DMV moves more efficiently than the Commanders offense is today.
21: Well, you're not telling a lie. Where's the lie, as the kids would say? It's breakfast with the Commanders, and it's been a weird and wild one. They recovered a Daniel Jones fumble. They intercepted the Colts QB, yet the Burgundy and Gold are trailing this game 7-6. Plus, backup QB Marcus Mariota left the game with a knee injury, and now Ethan Kalaiakmanis is under center. Washington has dominated the game mostly, but trails. They've got about 24 seconds left before the half. They're playing at the famous Tottenham Hotspur Stadium, in London, part of the NFL's international series. In college football, the Terrapins fell to 2-3 on the season after another loss, 48-23, to the Cornhuskers of Nebraska. Things don't get easier for the team or head coach Mike Locksley as the Ohio State Buckeyes are up next. Navy lost to Air Force 14-9, while Howard beat Hampton 27-13 at Audi Field. If you want to check up on all the college football scores, just go to WTOP.com and click on College Sports. In playoff baseball in the American League, the White Sox shut out the Guardians 3-0, and the Rays beat the Yankees 1-0. In the National League, the Dodgers beat the Braves 5-3, and the Brewers beat the Padres 3-2. Those National League teams both play today. First at 4 will be Padres Brewers, and then at 8, Braves Dodgers. Diane Roberts, WTOP Sports.
1: Coming up after traffic and weather, President Trump and Republicans working to reach voters in the weeks leading up to the midterm elections. We're just about a week away, and there's a new AI task force that has a new leader for the president's AI task force as well. It's 10:56.
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1: Traffic happens around here as well. Steve Dresner, where's it happening this morning?
8: It is happening in Maryland. Topping our traffic headlines, we'll head to Prince George's County. Northbound over on the BW Parkway, it looks like we do have an incident approaching the Capitol Beltway with a lane blocked. Delays are all the way back to Riverdale on that northbound side of the parkway. Caller updates us southbound on the BW Parkway after 198 crash activity now contained to the right shoulder. Still finding a bit of a delay after that incident. We're going to be slow on the inner loop, leaving Montgomery County, heading to the ramp to go to northbound 95. That's all volume related. And expect off and on delays now. Southbound 95 in Maryland coming down from Route 200, the ICC, all the way down to the Capitol Beltway. 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I'm Steve Dresner. Your next traffic report coming up in 10 minutes.
9: It is going to be another cloudy and cool day. We will have periods of rain with a high climbing up to 66. And tonight, it'll dry out, but we'll have a fair amount of clouds still with a low dipping down to 58. Tomorrow, sunshine returns. It'll be warmer and less humid, high climbing up to 73. For WTOP, I'm meteorologist Matt Rindy.
1: 61 degrees in downtown D.C. right now. 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
1: Good morning, I'm John Doman. Coming up, it's an early Commanders game for fans here in the DMV. They're playing right now in London. They're without their backup quarterback, so they've got the backup to the backup in. They're without a lead as well. The Colts lead 10-6 at halftime.
22: A National Guardsman is arrested following a traffic stop. I'm Jenny Glick.
23: Meeting scheduled in Montgomery County on possible school closures and consolidations. I'm Sandy Kozell.
24: I didn't know so many people in this neighborhood enjoyed cats so much.
25: Hundreds went to Petworth for a kitty crawl. I'm Jimmy Alexander.
1: Good morning. It's 11 o'clock.
26: From ABC News, I'm Chuck Severson. The latest polls showing that about a month before the midterm election, some races in usually reliably Republican red states are very close. Latest New York Times Siena College poll has Texas Republican Senate candidate Ken Paxton, 6 points behind Democrat James Tallarico, the poll giving Tallarico a 23-point lead among independents. ABC News Washington Bureau Chief Rick Klein says Democrats need four more seats to flip the Senate.
2: They need to break through in places like Alaska, Iowa, Ohio, Texas, maybe even Kansas. That's all of those are states that Trump won by double digits in 2024. Again, a reach, but maybe not impossible. The New York Times Siena poll out just yesterday has Democrats either up or tied statistically, very close races in all of those deep red states that I just mentioned.
26: President Trump making more campaign stops this week. Nebraska tomorrow, Texas Wednesday, to try to boost Republican candidates and turnout. Brazilians voting today in a presidential election dominated by the incumbent Lula and his ideological opposite Bolsonaro, son of the ex-leader that Lula defeated 4 years ago. President Trump announcing today that he's tapped Jay Clayton, his director of national intelligence, to head a new government task force on artificial intelligence. The top AI execs promising to self-police their operations is a mistake, says former Federal Trade Commission Chair Lina Khan.
3: We've seen that self-regulation efforts by big tech have been a proven failure.
26: Coast Guard says search crews have located debris from a missing medical transport aircraft off Nantucket, Massachusetts. No sign of any of the six people aboard. One of the 18,000 U.S. Marines stationed on Okinawa, the Japanese island, is under arrest. Devin Ballard, 20. ABC News partner NHK and Kyoto News Agency reporting a woman's body found in a hotel room. Looks like she was strangled. 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
23: 11:02 on Sunday, October 4th. 60 degrees. Periods of rain today. Highs near 68. I'm Sandy Kozel with the top stories we're following this hour. Underway in jolly old England right now, the Washington Commanders are facing the Indianapolis Colts in an NFL international game. It is halftime and the Colts are ahead 7-6. Both teams entered the game 1-2 and both are coming off two-point wins last weekend. It's been 10 years since either team played in London. The Commanders are not using quarterback Jaden Daniels today. He's still recovering from that dislocated elbow he suffered a few weeks ago. And wide receiver Terry McLaurin is also on the bench because of a hamstring injury he suffered in practice last week. For the record, Washington is the home team today. Diane Roberts will keep you posted with updates in sports at 25 and 55 past the hour. Enrollment in Montgomery County Public Schools is declining for the first time in more than 40 years. The school district wants to have conversations with the community on how to deal with that. So it scheduled two rounds of conversations with residents to look at such topics as how schools and resources are organized, where students are located, and whether schools have the people, programs, and space needed to support students and staff. The board says round one is fall engagement in October to discuss how the program will work. Round two, winter engagement, will be in December. That's when the district says it will move the conversation toward how potential school closures and consolidation should be evaluated. To learn more, the Montgomery County Public School District suggests watching its October 8th Board of Education meeting. Now to the ongoing deployment of National Guard members to the district by President Trump last year. One of those Guard members was arrested over the past week, as we hear from WTOP's Jenny Glick.
12: 22-year-old Specialist Jacob Noonan of the Oklahoma Guard was arrested Monday. The Associated Press reports U.S. Park Police pulled him over for an expired tag, but then noticed the gun holster in the back and subsequently learned he had an unauthorized weapon. This is the second arrest of a National Guardsman in 2 months. In early September, another Guardsman was arrested for allegedly pointing a loaded weapon at a female officer during an argument about hair. The National Guard has been visibly present in the district since August of 2025, when President Trump issued an emergency order for what he called out-of-control crime. Jenny Glick, WTOP News.
23: A man is dead after a stabbing in D.C.'s Ivy City neighborhood yesterday afternoon. It happened near the intersection of Fenwick Street and West Virginia Avenue in Northeast just past 4 p.m. D.C. police found the victim conscious and breathing and then rushed him to the hospital for treatment, but he later died at the hospital. Police say they did make an arrest at the scene of that stabbing. The names of the suspect and the victim have not yet been released. Hundreds of feline fans descended on the district this weekend for the Petworth Pretty Kitties Cat Crawl. WTOP's Jimmy Alexander tells us Some traveled quite a distance to attend, bringing their four-legged friends along for the ride.
0: I have my girls in sweaters today and their stroller.
25: Now, when Ashley Ramirez says girls, she means her cats, Nami and Princess. And they're here from Annapolis for one very important reason.
0: Yes, my kids need to make friends.
25: Now, the event organized by Not Bored in D.C. had guides leading groups on the crawl that featured 20 homes.
13: All four of our cats are actually from Petworth. All four of them just showed up at our house.
25: Debbie and her husband Chris's home was a very popular stop on the tour.
14: So we have Chili, who is our oldest, and then we have Gizmo, Birdie, and Memo.
2: And what is it like having an event like this?
24: It's incredible. I didn't know so many people in this neighborhood enjoyed cats so much. Our cats are not maybe as thrilled with it as...
25: From the Petworth neighborhood of D.C., Jimmy Alexander, WTOP News.
23: That's guitarist Tom Morello from Rage Against the Machine helping to close out the Power to the People benefit concert in Columbia, Maryland. The event was broadcast on MS Now. Morello says he organized the event as a nonpartisan celebration of peace, love, and freedom. The concert at Meriwether Post also featured performances by Bruce Springsteen and Joan Baez, who have been frequent critics of the Trump administration. Volunteers on site registered concertgoers to vote, and the proceeds will benefit what Morello calls pro-democracy organizations. Coming up on WTOP, a company known for exercise bikes wants you to get on your feet. Traffic and weather in 60 seconds.
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23: 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Here's Steve Dresner in the WTOP Traffic Center.
8: Sandy, good morning. Starting off in Maryland, we're still jammed up on the northbound side of the BW Parkway approaching the Capitol Beltway. Crash activity is contained now to the right shoulder, still finding residual delays. Back to the area of 410. Now on the southbound side of the parkway after 198, crash activity cleared to the right shoulder, still just a few onlookers slowing things down on that southbound side. New incident now being reported in Gaithersburg, southbound 270 ramp. That's the flyover ramp to go to eastbound 370 and Sam Eich Highway. That ramp partially blocked, one spun out, and traffic moving a bit slowly trying to make the trek to the eastbound side of I-370. Staying in Maryland, off and on delays now on the southbound side of I-95. It's going to be slow coming down from the ICC Route 200 down to the Capitol Beltway. Northbound side, plenty of brake lights heading towards the Howard County rest area. It's going to be slow from 198 heading up to just past Route 32. Lanes are open, but just a bit of volume. 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Today, the sale continues as it's Regency's $47 million total warehouse liquidation sale. It's going on at the world's largest furniture outlet in Waldorf, Maryland. I'm Steve Dresner. Your next traffic report coming up in less than 10 minutes.
23: Now to WTOP meteorologist Matt Rindy.
9: Moisture will continue to impact the area. We will have plenty of clouds around. It is going to be cooler, and we'll also have periods of rain. High for the day, just 66. And then tonight, it will be drying out, but we will stick with the clouds with the low dipping down to 58. And then some sunshine will return tomorrow. It is going to be warmer and less humid with a high up to 73. Does turn a little bit cooler again on Tuesday. We will have plenty of sunshine with a high of 66. For WTOP, I'm meteorologist Matt Rindy.
4: 62 degrees at Reagan National Airport. It's 61 at Dulles, 62 at BWI Marshall at 1110. Money News on WTOP. Here's Nathan Hager.
5: This is a Bloomberg Money Minute. Peloton may be best known for its exercise bikes. Focus is in the name, after all. But now, the company is taking a run at a turnaround. Miley Cyrus is on board for the ad campaign promoting Peloton's Tread Flex, its deepest push yet into treadmills.
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4: It's 11:13. I'm Sandy Kozel. Thanks for being with us. It's not just the arteries around your heart that can get loaded with plaque and cause you problems. The plaque can also form in your legs and create a condition known as PAD, or peripheral artery disease. Millions of Americans suffer from it, but research indicates it's a more acute problem for women who often don't know they have it. Freelance health writer Erica Sloan, who wrote the story for The Washington Post, joined Ann and Sean to discuss the condition.
21: So peripheral artery disease is a condition caused by poor blood flow to the limbs, so usually in the legs and feet. You might have heard about plaque building up in the arteries that feed the heart and causing a heart attack. This same substance can accumulate in the arteries of the legs and reduce blood flow. So over time, that can put you at risk for pretty serious issues like gangrene or tissue loss, even amputation. But perhaps the biggest concern here is really how it can increase risk for a cardiovascular event like a heart attack or a stroke.
0: Can you explain for us how that happens and what? How does it get from your legs and how does that impact the heart attack part and the stroke possibility there?
21: Yeah, of course. So when you have plaque buildup in the legs, usually this is a sign that atherosclerosis or plaque buildup more generally exists elsewhere in the body too. So it can build up silently in the arteries that feed the heart, in the arteries that feed your brain. And so if you're having that plaque buildup in the legs, there is generally a good chance that it's existing somewhere else, even if you haven't had symptoms otherwise yet.
1: Now, you write that women are often underdiagnosed with this. Why?
21: Yeah, so symptoms can look different in women than the typical symptoms. So the hallmark symptom of PAD is something called intermittent claudication, which is a cramping in the calf that happens when you walk and goes away within 10 minutes of rest. But a lot of people, particularly women, don't experience this and could have other symptoms such as a heavy feeling in the legs, a throbbing pain, numbness. And for plenty of people, it's really just a feeling like they can't walk as far as fast as they used to. So this really isn't something that might, you know, bring women into the doctor in the first place. This condition also happens later in life in women. So it can get blamed on things like aging or menopause or other conditions that are common around this time of life, like arthritis. So there's, you know, a few reasons why women might not even end up in a doctor's office. And unfortunately, there is still a lingering bias that women aren't as affected by cardiovascular disease. And so some doctors, unfortunately, might not take their concerns as seriously.
0: Erica, so what treatments are available for this?
21: Yeah, so the first line treatments are really minimizing cardiovascular risk factors. So making sure that your blood pressure and cholesterol are in check. So that might include taking a medication like a statin or an ACE inhibitor is really the first line treatment, managing blood sugar as well, any underlying diabetes. These are the big things to look out for at first. And then from there, a supervised exercise regimen. So walking on a treadmill with the guidance of a physical therapist, for example, can help women and all people build additional collateral arteries in the legs to kind of circumvent the blockage. So that's another step. There's a medication that can help to reduce those blockages as well. A prescription medication called celastazole. And then, you know, if all of that doesn't work, there are procedures that are minimally invasive, though this is really kind of a last resort. And so many of the cases can be resolved by, you know, some of the things I just mentioned.
23: That's freelance health writer Erica Sloan. Quick look now at the top stories we're working on at WTOP. The UAE and the wounded pilot shared details about the Fly Dubai flight that was almost derailed by a co-pilot. A medical helicopter crash off Catalina Island near Los Angeles has killed two people. Keep it here for full details on these stories in the minutes ahead. We're brought to you by CS5, the official conference of the Cyber AB, a must-attend contractor subject to CMMC. 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It's 11:18. Traffic and weather on WTOP. Here's Steve Dressner in the WTOP Traffic Center.
8: Let's head to Maryland, the Gaithersburg area. Southbound 270 ramp to go to eastbound 370 and the Samog Highway. All traffic currently stopped. We're dealing with crash activity with response on the scene. No problems over on the northbound side. That ramp does remain open. Montgomery County Interloop slows from University down to the ramp to go to northbound 95. That's all volume related. Once you get on northbound 95, expect off and on delays, 198 up to 32. BW Parkway moving a lot better, especially northbound. Incident near the Beltway cleared. Expect off and on delays, though, up through 197. Southbound side delays have basically gone away. A better ride from 32 down to the Capitol Beltway. In Virginia, good to go in both directions on the Beltway, especially the inner loop. We cleared up the incident from the area of the Little River Turnpike. But southbound 95 in Virginia, a bit of volume building, Lorton over the Occoquan after Potomac Mills. It opens up nicely all the way down to the Fredericksburg area. 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I'm Steve Dresner. Your next traffic report coming up in less than 10 minutes.
4: And now to WTOP meteorologist Joe Lundberg.
2: A bit on the unsettled side for the rest of the day, but that's about it for precipitation for the foreseeable future. Overcast, cool and damp, just a touch of light rain or drizzle, especially early on, the high 66. It'll remain mostly cloudy tonight, though 58. Tomorrow, in the wake of a cold front, clouds will break for more and more sunshine. It will become breezy and warmer for the afternoon. Tomorrow's high 73. Clear and crisp tomorrow night, down to 50, but 40s outside the district. Sunny and cool, but nice on Tuesday, the high 66. Then a warming trend for the rest of the week. Plenty of sunshine on Wednesday. It warms to 72 to 76. Mostly sunny Thursday, a pleasantly warm afternoon with a high in the upper 70s. It will stay warm and dry with sunshine on Friday. For WTOP, I'm meteorologist Joe Lundberg.
4: 63 degrees at Fort Belvoir, 62 in Foggy Bottom, 61 in Silver

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5: At 11:22, at least four people were shot at a youth football game in Baltimore last evening, and a 12-year-old girl was killed in the crossfire. It happened at Leon Day Park in West Baltimore. Baltimore Police Commissioner Richard Worley tells reporters that two men began arguing over a parking spot just before 7 o'clock. Then they drew guns and began shooting at each other.
6: Once officers arrived on scene and located two gunshot victims, an adult female and a 12-year-old little girl. Officers rendered aid and the victims, and they were transported to area hospitals for treatment.
5: That girl died of her wounds in the hospital. An adult woman was found injured at the scene and also taken to an area hospital. And two additional gunshot victims, both men, walked into hospitals for treatment. Baltimore Mayor Brandon Scott vows that the men responsible for that deadly shooting will be caught.
7: We will find them. We will bring them here and bring them to justice for their family. But that's not going to bring her back. That's not going to stop these other kids from having the trauma of seeing somebody they know get shot and killed. That's not going to heal these folks.
5: That audio courtesy WBFF Fox 45 in Baltimore. Homicides have fallen in Baltimore by more than two-thirds since 2019. Fairfax County Police responded to a crash involving a child behind the wheel this morning. Officers arrived at the northbound ramp to Pohick Road from the Fairfax County Parkway, where they found a vehicle in a ditch that had hit a power pole. Officers determined a 13-year-old was driving the vehicle and had a 13-year-old passenger. Both were transported for treatment of minor injuries. The Pohick Road ramp was closed for crews to make repairs. It's been a month since anyone has had contact with Antoinette Forbes. She was last seen on Labor Day weekend near her home on Nebraska Avenue in Northwest D.C. Her family tells NBC4 that they last spoke with her on September 5th. They were supposed to speak with her the next day, but never heard from her. Forbes' ex-partner, Russell Ashford, was arrested in Pennsylvania on September 12th on a parole violation and later had a gun charge tacked on. Their 10-year-old son was with him at the time. Ashford has never been named as a suspect in Forbes' disappearance. The Smithsonian Institution is using artificial intelligence to better understand its collection related to the American Revolution. The project is called Revolution Crossroads, and it aims to help the public and scholars connect objects across institutions such as the Library of Congress. The review was launched in the spring, and the goal is to uncover new stories about people whose lives have faded from history. Smithsonian leaders acknowledge concerns about AI, but they emphasize the importance of human oversight in the research. They believe AI can enhance their work despite its limitations. It's 11:25. Reports on WTOP brought to you by Amentum, delivering advanced solutions for space and defense. Diane Roberts, let's go to London.
8: Oh, let's do or maybe not. It's anything but jolly for the Commanders in England. Backup quarterback Marcus Mariota left the game against the Colts with a knee injury and has been downgraded to out. The seventh-round draft pick, Ethan Kaliakmanis, affectionately called the Baklava Bomber, well, he made his NFL start when he came in for Mariota in the first quarter. At the half, the Commanders trailed the Colts 10-6 despite having more total yards and a 2-0 turnover edge, but they didn't have any touchdowns, only field goals from two trips to the red zone. So that is a problem. They also had four penalties for 40 yards. On the lighter side, unclear if there's been a Ted Lasso sighting, but actor Jeffrey Wright and former Wizard star John Wall were both seen on the Commander's sidelines before the game, and it is now 17-6. The Capitals lost on the road to Tampa Bay 3-1. Justin Sortif scored the only Caps goal. You may remember John Carlson, who played 17 years for Washington. Well, he now plays for the Lightning. He and Alexander Ovechkin shared a hug after a ceremonial puck drop before the game.

0: with their home opener this coming Wednesday against the Penguins. In playoff baseball in the American League, the White Sox shut out the Guardians 3-0. The Rays beat the Yankees 1-0. In the National League, the reigning champion Dodgers beat the Braves 5-3, and the Brewers beat the Padres 3-2. Padres, Brewers, and Braves, Dodgers both play again later today. The WNBA semifinals get started today at 2 o'clock with the New York Liberty and Atlanta Dream, followed by Las Vegas Aces and Golden State Valkyries. Diane Roberts, WTOP Sports.
1: Thanks, Diane. Coming up after traffic and weather, the wounded pilot shares details of his terrifying Fly Dubai flight. 11:27.
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5: Topping our traffic headlines, we'll hit a Maryland, Gaithersburg area, southbound 270 ramp to eastbound I-370 and the Sam Eich Highway currently is closed. Multi-vehicle crash on that flyover ramp and traffic moving pretty well on the northbound side. The northbound ramp is open. Staying in Montgomery County, we're going to be slow with volume delays on the inner loop from University Boulevard down to the ramp to go to northbound 95 and backed up a bit northbound on the BW Parkway from the Beltway up to 197. Again, that's all volume related. Audible makes traffic less of an annoyance and more of an opportunity for another chapter in life. 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I'm Steve Dresner. Your next traffic report coming up in less than 10 minutes.
1: The WTOP forecast calls for periods of rain again today with highs near 68. Showers should be ending tonight. Right now it's 62 degrees in College Park, 61 in Fairfax, 63 on the National Mall at 11:30.
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1: Good morning. I'm Sandy Kozel. Veronica Canales is our producer. Top stories we're following for you today. As he recovers from that scare in the air over the Middle East on Wednesday, a Fly Dubai pilot is describing being attacked with the cockpit's crash axe on that Israeli-bound flight that nearly went down. Captain Smit Machar told Israeli Prime Minister Netanyahu that his co-pilot told him he wanted to pray before attacking him from behind with an axe. That sent the aircraft into a nosedive.
8: My first thought was that there was a catastrophic damage to the aircraft and something is not right. But then after that, the blow kept coming one after the other, And that's when I realized that it's not the aircraft, it's the other guy who was in the cockpit with me.
1: Officials say one of the passengers pulled the controls to steady the plane until a third pilot took over and safely landed the plane in Saudi Arabia. Preliminary details have highlighted several major security lapses here. Officials already have said the Omani co-pilot, who reportedly wielded the axe, had been barred from flying by his own country because of his extremist views. Election 2026 on WTOP. President Trump's effort to keep Republicans in control of Congress reached Ohio on Saturday, as we hear from News Nation's Hannah Brandt.
9: This is really part of a campaign travel blitz in the lead up to the midterms. He had a busy few days of rallies. This really is part of the Republican midterm strategy. They're putting President Trump out on the campaign trail because they're hoping he can help boost voter turnout. But you do have cost of living concerns really driving the conversation here. And a new AP North poll found that only 17% of adults approve of the president's handling of cost of living.
1: Trump rallied Republicans in the Dayton, Ohio area on Saturday, but days ago, 1,400 workers were laid off from a truck factory there. The November midterms are a test for the working class coalition that lifted Trump into the White House and gave Republicans control of Congress. There's an update on the search for a medevac airplane that went missing over the Atlantic Ocean yesterday, and it's not a good one. Details from ABC's Ariel Metropolis in Boston.
10: The U.S. Coast Guard confirms that it has discovered debris off the coast of Nantucket, which investigators say belongs to the plane that disappeared early Saturday morning.
11: Roger, you said you're coming in blind.
10: It was around 1 a.m. when an air traffic controller spoke directly to the pilot of that air ambulance flight traveling from Bermuda to Boston, trying to understand if they were in trouble. Air traffic controller said the pilots had declared an emergency due to electrical issues before it went quiet, disappearing somewhere off the coast of Nantucket.
1: The Coast Guard says it's continuing to search for six people, four Canadians and two from Bermuda, who were aboard that aircraft. Tennessee's Department of Correction Commissioner Frank Strada has resigned days after the botched execution of Krista Pike. Here's ABC's Andrew Dimbert.
12: In a statement, Strada says he continues to believe the department carried out its responsibilities in accordance with the established protocol, adding, quote, "Even so, stepping aside is in the best interest of Tennesseans as the independent review moves forward. I believe this review is entirely appropriate and necessary, and I look forward to doing everything I can to help determine exactly what occurred." Pike's attorneys say Strada's resignation is justified, but, quote, "It does nothing to help Krista now."
1: Cornell University's president is speaking out on the 2024 rape case involving several men involved of one of the campus fraternities, saying the school must do better when investigating cases like this. The Tompkins County DA is countering allegations that his office didn't do enough in investigating the incident at the time it was reported. ABC News legal contributor Bernarda Villanova notes this could be tough for prosecutors in this case, since it's been more than 2 years since the incident was first reported, presenting some roadblocks to gathering additional evidence.
13: Having been a former prosecutor, you lose a lot of the element of surprise when it comes to approaching these alleged defendants, right? In terms of getting statements from them, in terms of getting valuable evidence such as cell phone evidence, because now a lot of it has a time limit of when you can actually preserve it.
1: New York Governor Kathy Hochul has tapped the state's attorney general as a special prosecutor to investigate the handling of this case. In the last week, the price of diesel has dipped by about 10 cents a gallon to $6.35, but it's still more than $2.50 more expensive than it was a year ago. WTOP's Dan Ronan reports the higher prices are putting a financial burden on small and medium-sized trucking companies.
14: In the past month, at least 16 trucking companies have filed for bankruptcy, and attendees at the Journal of Commerce Inland Conference in Chicago say they believe that fuel will remain high well into 2027, even if the war against Iran ends soon. Oil industry analyst Tom Close says the challenge right now is mostly on the refining side, with those facilities operating at nearly 90% capacity. He says that level of production is not sustainable. The large operators such as UPS, FedEx, J.B. Hunt, and GXO have fuel surcharge tools and advantages that the smaller carriers never had. Dan Ronan, WTOP News.
1: Coming up after traffic and weather, more people are expected to use AI to do their holiday shopping. It's 11:36.
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1: 11:38. Traffic and weather on WTOP to Steve Dresner in the traffic center.
5: We'll head back to Maryland, Gaithersburg area. Southbound 270 ramped good eastbound 370. The Sam Eich Highway, a last report, is still closed for a multi-vehicle crash on the ramp and seeing a bit of a delay now on the northbound side, making the right off to eastbound I-370. It looks like you're under police direction. New crash in Clarksburg. Do use a bit of caution, especially if you're heading to the outlets, northbound 270 and 121, the Clarksburg exit. That ramp currently blocked for one that spun out. Staying in Maryland, we do remain slow on the inner loop, University up to the ramp to go to 95 North. Outer loop, leaving Prince George's County, it's going to be slow, basically from 450 down to Route 1 in College Park. In the district, we're finding a bit of a slowdown. One of our COVID cameras finding it slow southbound 395 freeway coming down from the 3rd Street Tunnel down to Main Avenue. Once you get out after the work zone near the Case Bridge, traffic moves a lot better heading to the 14th Street Bridge. And southbound DC 295 remains slow from East Capitol up to Pennsylvania. 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I'm Steve Dresner. Your next traffic report coming up in less than 10 minutes.
1: 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Here's WTOP meteorologist Joe Lundberg.
25: This afternoon will remain overcast, cool and damp. We'll see a little rain or drizzle on occasion, especially early on, the high 66. Mostly cloudy tonight, but remaining mild, though 58. Tomorrow will turn out partly to mostly sunny, breezy, and a little warmer for the afternoon. Tomorrow's high 73. That'll lead into a clear, cool night tomorrow night with a low near 50, 40s outside the district. Sunny and cool, but nice for Tuesday, the high 66. Sunny and becoming a bit warmer Wednesday, highs in the low to mid-70s. For WTOP, I'm meteorologist Joe Lundberg.
1: 62 degrees in Georgetown, 62 in Bowie. It's 61 in Leesburg at 1140. Money news on WTOP with Charlie Pellett.
26: This is a Bloomberg Money Minute. This holiday shopping season, a lot more people will be letting the bot do the buying.
27: They're expecting that to more than double, increase 130% from a year ago.
26: Spencer Soper wrote the story for Bloomberg News.
27: People are asking much more specific questions, you know, like you might ask for a toaster oven that takes up minimal counter space, or you might ask for running shoes for a 50-plus male with collapsed arches.
0: The findings about the increased use of AI-assisted shopping come in a report from Adobe.
27: The big question is, do these things go mainstream? That's the big thing we're watching for this holiday shopping season. It's like, okay, we know there's a lot of excitement about this stuff within the tech industry. We know there's a lot of fear that maybe these things are going to kill everybody. But does it go mainstream the holiday shopping season?
0: The steepest discounts will likely come in the five-day period between Thanksgiving and Cyber Monday. From the Bloomberg Newsroom, I'm Charlie Peloton, WTOP.
1: It's 11:42. Tomorrow is the first Monday in October, and that traditionally is the first day of the Supreme Court's new term. Fox's Carmen Roberts reports justices have a major climate change case on the docket.
2: The case involves a devastating Colorado wildfire in which billions of dollars could be at stake. The city of Boulder sued ExxonMobil and Suncor Energy, accusing them of misleading the public about their role in climate change. The companies, backed by the Trump administration, argue states cannot regulate a global problem, saying that power belongs to the federal government. But Boulder says it's not regulating emissions. It's seeking damages from companies it blames for local climate-related costs. The ruling could affect similar lawsuits across the country.
1: Only 8 of the 9 justices will be on the bench for this case. Justice Samuel Alito recused himself just 1 week before arguments after facing calls to step aside because he owns stock in oil companies. President Trump took an unusual step in his push for year-round daylight saving time in the U.S. He publicly revealed the personal cell phone number of Arkansas Senator Tom Cotton.
3: The president says he wants voters to call Cotton, who opposes year-round daylight saving time. Trump later saying the public supports the revision.
4: We're changing clocks, and nobody changes clocks, and everybody's late. It takes people, it discombobulates everybody.
3: In July, Cotton spoke on Salem Media's You Hewitt show to explain his opposition to daylight saving time in the winter months.
6: There are places throughout the Midwest and the Rocky Mountain states that wouldn't see the sun until 9, 9:30, almost 10 o'clock.
3: And Cotton correctly notes that during the 1974 energy crisis, the U.S. tried year-round daylight saving time, but had to reverse course because so many people hated it. Roger Stern, Fox News.
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1: It's 11:45. A D.C. area author is drawing on the history of the region's Eritrean community for her debut novel, I Hope You Find What You're Looking For. Alexandria native Bizdroft Mezgaba tells the story of three generations of women in 1991 as Eritrean nears independence and long-buried family secrets begin to surface. She talked with WTOP's Tariq King.
30: It is fictional, but it is absolutely inspired by my experiences in the D.C. area. I was born and raised here. I grew up in the Eritrean community. So again, very fictional, but inspired by the kind of really interesting, compelling, eccentric, extraordinary characters, people in my family, people in my community who I grew up with, who were ordinary and extraordinary at the same time.
31: Talk a little bit about the setting, where we are, who these characters are. What's the book about?
30: So we find a multi-generational family of three Eritrean women who are living in Alexandria, Virginia, Southern Towers, right off of Seminary Road. If you know, you know. They, you know, came in the 80s, and they are a part of a really large community of Eritreans who largely left Eritrea because of war, and many settled in the D.C. area. If you're in the D.C. area, you know that Eritreans are a very kind of conspicuous community here. They have, like, established themselves, but they're also kind of grappling with personal and private secret demons and adventures that all kind of come to a head in the way that kind of family dramas only can.
31: Talk about these main characters, beginning with Lydia. She's 13, and this is 1991, which would make her a millennial, right? So I'm looking at you, and I'm wondering how much of Lydia is actually you. Was there a version of yourself in her?
30: Sorry to disappoint. I am not Lydia. She is a fictional character, but I definitely borrowed from my memories of growing up in the 80s and 90s in this region. So she's someone who's very, very much an American kid, but you also have this added layer of being the product of immigrants and of people who have really, really strong roots back home. She is trying to navigate both worlds. I think if you're an American reader, she's a helpful guide to the community because she's also trying to make sense of the norms and the culture of the elders in her life. And so she communicates that to the reader so the reader can kind of better understand the world that she comes from.
31: And then there's, I think, the most compelling character of them all. There's her mother, Elsa, and she's a former rebel fighter. But here, in her life in D.C., she presents very differently from who she actually is.
30: She's a former guerrilla fighter who fought in Eritrea's 30-year war for independence from Ethiopia. Most people don't know the war was that long, and most people don't know that a third of the forces were women. She's someone that if you were a tourist from Ohio, or if you worked at the Smithsonian, if you were a federal employee, you bought a hot dog from her, but you have no idea the things that she's seen. You know, D.C. is really funny that way. We can't help but cross each other's paths, but sometimes you have no idea what your neighbor, what your service provider, your teacher, whoever, what their story is. And she's a perfect example of that.
31: If someone were standing in a bookstore and they're looking at the cover, they're trying to decide if they're going to bring home, I hope you find what you're looking for. What would you say to this person?
30: I would tell them that if they want to read about women trying to get free, that they should read the book.
1: 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Here's Steve Dresner in the traffic center.
5: Let's head to Maryland and Gaithersburg. Southbound 270 ramp to go to eastbound 370 and the Sam Eich Highway has been reopened. Crash activity clear, not seeing much as far as delays are concerned on that southbound side. In Clarksburg, northbound 270 ramp to go to Maryland 121 and Clarksburg, that's exit 18. We had one spin out at last report. The ramp currently blocked again for that crash. Southbound side not affected. Staying in Maryland, we're seeing a bit of a slowdown on the northbound side of 95, leaving 198 through the area of the Howard County rest area. Once you're north of 32, it is a better ride, and the volume is increased on the northbound side of the BW Parkway, leaving Riverdale through the Beltway. Expect off and on delays up to the area of 198. In the district, traffic still moving a bit slowly. Southbound on the 395 freeway from the 3rd Street Tunnel down to the Case Bridge. Otherwise, we're in good shape on the northbound side. Delays have gone away on DC 295, and we're traveling incident-free over on I-295. 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I'm Steve Dresner. Your next traffic report coming up in less than 10 minutes.
1: To WTOP meteorologist Joe Lundberg.
25: An upper level disturbance will keep us cloudy, cool, and damp this afternoon. We'll see a little light rain and drizzle on occasion, especially early, the high 66. Most of the steadier precipitation moves out of the area for tonight. It'll remain mostly cloudy, though, with a low of 58. A cold front will move through the area tomorrow, and with it, clouds move out of the area. Sunshine returns. It will become breezy and a bit warmer, with an afternoon high of 73. Now, behind that, it means cool and clear skies tomorrow night, with a low of 50, 40s outside the district. Sunny and cool, but nice for Tuesday, with a high of 66, then a warming trend for the rest of the week. With sunshine Wednesday, we'll get into the low to mid-70s. Thursday, sunny and pleasantly warm, mid to upper 70s in the afternoon. For WTOP, I'm meteorologist Joe Lundberg.
1: It's 61 degrees in Rockville, 61 in Ashburn, 64 in Fort Washington. 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
1: At 11:53, mortgage rates have climbed above 7%, and that's changing how some people are shopping for homes. Buyers are adjusting their budgets. But as WTOP's Mike Murillo reports, they may have a little more leverage than they did a few years ago.
16: Higher mortgage rates are making buyers think twice before making an offer.
17: You're starting to see buyers are negotiating under the asking price, and we're starting to see better terms for buyers, such as seller concessions.
16: Yannick Ince, a realtor with Compass Real Estate, says buyers are still looking for homes, but many are more cautious and some are lowering their price range.
17: Maybe you have a buyer who's pre-approved up to $800,000. Maybe we're starting to look, you know, just above $700,000.
16: He says first-time buyers are being hit the hardest by higher rates and rising home prices, but he says many are finding ways to make it work through family help with down payments and other financing options. He says some buyers are also finding the market less competitive than it was during the pandemic housing boom.
17: I think buyers now have the upper hand in a lot of the local markets.
16: Mike Murillo, WTOP News.
1: Turnstile. This group gave the Big Apple a taste of Maryland last night. The Baltimore-born hardcore punk act was the featured musical guest on this season's second episode of Saturday Night Live. You're hearing them perform Birds, their hit single from last year for the NBC sketch comedy show studio audience. Their performance was introduced by the night's host, actress Dakota Johnson. They also performed a mashup melody of two other works, I Care and Dull. Sports on WTOP, powered by Maximus, moving people and technology forward. Here's Diane Roberts.
18: Yes, and Commanders fans care about this game. They're playing the Colts over in London. They trail right now 20-13. It's been a game. Backup quarterback Marcus Mariota left the game in the first with a knee injury, replaced by rookie Ethan Kaliakmanis. This NFL international game in London has been injury-riddled, and one where the team only scored a touchdown here in the third quarter. Their score came from a Kaliakmanis to Treylon Burks' 47-yard pass. Wideout Jalen Lane is out, and Jeremy Reeves was getting some medical attention on the sidelines. In case you're wondering, tight end Colson Yankoff is now the Commanders' emergency backup quarterback. He was a four-star QB in high school. In about an hour, a host of other NFL games get underway, including Rams at Eagles and Titans at Ravens. In college football, the Terrapins fell to 2-3 on the season after another loss, 48-23, to the Cornhuskers of Nebraska. Things don't get easier for the team or head coach Mike Locksley as the Ohio State Buckeyes are next up. Navy lost to Air Force 14-9 while Howard beat Hampton 27-13 at a game played at Audi Field. The Caps lost to Tampa Bay 3-1. Justin Sordiff with the only score for the Capitals. Diane Roberts, WTOP Sports.
1: Coming up on WTOP, President Trump names a new head of his artificial intelligence task force. The Coast Guard confirms a debris field is from a missing medical evacuation flight that disappeared Saturday off the coast of Nantucket. Traffic and weather in 60 seconds.
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1: Who's Steve Dresner in the traffic center?
5: Topping our traffic headline, we'll head to the district southbound on the Rock Creek Parkway. It's going to be slow after Calvert and Connecticut Avenue. Crash activity currently blocking the right lane. Northbound lanes, just minor residual delays. Now, staying in the district, we remain slow. Southbound 395 freeway from the 3rd Street Tunnel down to Main Avenue. That's all volume related. We're doing okay inbound 14th Street Bridge. Just minor volume delays. Southbound DC 295 leaving Benning, often on delays up to East Capitol. Northbound side all clear. And traffic moving nicely on I-295. No issues inside the 3rd Street Tunnel. The WTOP Traffic Center is presented by Window Nation. 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I'm Steve Dresner. Your next traffic report coming up with Ralph Fox in less than 10 minutes.
1: Now to WTOP meteorologist Joe Lundberg.
25: Overcast, cool and damp this afternoon with a bit of rain and drizzle, especially early, the high 66. It'll remain mostly cloudy tonight, low 58. Tomorrow becoming mostly sunny, breezy, and a bit warmer in the afternoon, the high 73. Tuesday, sunny and cool, but pleasant with a high up to 66. For WTOP, I'm meteorologist Joe Lundberg.
1: 61 degrees in Rockville, 61 in Ashburn, 64 in Fort Washington at 11:59.
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1: Good afternoon. I'm Sandy Kozel. Coming up,
14: what Montgomery County officials are doing to prevent deadly pedestrian crashes at some intersections. I'm Ian Crawford.
15: A National Guardsman caught with an unregistered weapon is arrested. I'm Jenny Glick.
1: Washington Commanders are at work in London. It's 12 o'clock.
19: From ABC News, I'm Mike Dubusky. President Trump has announced a new task force focused on artificial intelligence. In a social media post, the president says the new super intelligence force will work to promote AI dominance while also protecting American lives and interests. The post did not outline any specific action or oversight the task force will have on AI development, and it comes just days after several AI leaders met at the White House, with many promising to police themselves. Former FTC Chair Lina Khan, speaking on ABC's This Week, calls that a mistake.
20: We've seen that self-regulation efforts by big tech have been a proven failure.
19: The president himself was in Ohio last night rallying supporters ahead of the midterms.
21: Hello, Ohio.
22: Overnight, President Trump in Ohio.
3: The stop Trump's fourth in the past week in states he won in each of his three runs for office. The move to drive turnout among his base as Democrats close in key midterm contests.
6: If the Democrats win, you will end up in a 1929-style economic depression.
3: Trump joined outside Dayton by the Republican candidates in the state's gubernatorial and Senate races.
19: Tomorrow, Trump heads to Nebraska. Debris found off the coast of Nantucket in Massachusetts after a medical transport plane went down there earlier this weekend. Crews are still searching for the six people who were on board. Coast Guard Rear Admiral Matt Lake with this message.
7: Our thoughts are with the people on board the aircraft, their families, friends, and loved ones during this difficult time.
19: Lake says crews have searched through more than 2,800 miles so far. They have not recovered a black box from the plane. And a 20-year-old U.S. Marine in Okinawa, Japan, has been arrested in a suspected robbery murder. ABC News partner NHK reporting a woman's body was found in a hotel room and that police say was in a condition that likely indicates murder. 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
16: It is 12:02 on a Sunday, October the 4th, 2026. Right now, 60 degrees. Going up to the mid-60s today. Rainy as well. And a good afternoon to you. I'm Mike Marilla. The top local stories we're following this hour. Crashes involving pedestrians account for more than half of the serious injuries and deaths on Montgomery County roads. WTOP's Ian Crawford tells us transportation leaders are stepping up efforts to make it safer for people walking, with new measures aimed at reducing those numbers.
14: The county's transportation department announced this week that they're installing more pedestrian-friendly signals, some near schools, to get drivers' attention. These are the signals that a pedestrian or a cyclist can activate by pushing a button, triggering a red light for cars to stop and allow a safe crossing. Over the summer, the signals were installed near Chevy Chase's Rock Creek Forest Elementary and Wheaton Woods Elementary. Not just schools are getting the extra attention. The pedestrian hybrid signals were just installed along Old Georgetown Road at Cordell Avenue in Bethesda. In all, 26 crossings in the county will be getting the new signals, though 20 of them are still in the planning and design phase. This is on top of the county's push to lower speed limits on some roads and restrict right turn on red on several county streets and roads. Ian Crawford, WTOP News.
16: It is 12:03. This will be a lengthy process, more than 2 years worth of work. WTOP Sandy Cozell reports Montgomery County Public Schools will be studying the possibility of closing or consolidating schools.
1: And the school board wants to be very transparent, soliciting engagement from parents, students, and staff over 2 years. It says it wants to take a thoughtful countywide look at how they're using schools and facilities and plan for a better future. The first phase starts this fall in two rounds of 10 meetings each, one starting October 19th, the other on November 30th. The county suggests those interested watch the October 8th Board of Education meeting, and staff will provide details on the closures and consolidation study and the process for community engagement. Sandy Cozell, WTOP News.
16: A National Guard member has been arrested and is facing charges that he was carrying an unauthorized firearm in D.C. WTOP's Jenny Glick has more.
15: When U.S. Park Police pulled over 22-year-old specialist Jacob Noonan of the Oklahoma Guard for expired tags last Monday, they noticed an empty holster in the rear of the vehicle and asked if a firearm was inside. Noonan confirmed there was. Under D.C. law, carrying a weapon without a license is a felony punishable by up to 5 years in prison. The arrest marked the second time in 2 months that a member of the Guard has been arrested. In early September, a guardsman was accused of pulling a gun on a female guardsman in D.C. during an argument over hair rules. The National Guard has been stationed in the district since August of 2025 on President Trump's emergency order for what he called out-of-control crime. Jenny Glick, WTOP News.
16: It is 12:05. Should D.C.'s mayor get a raise? One D.C. council member thinks so. At-large council member Anita Bonds, who is not running for re-election, has introduced a bill that would boost the mayor's salary from $250,000 a year to $290,000. If passed, it would also give the D.C. council chairman and D.C. attorney general raises because D.C. law says they should make $10,000 less than the mayor. The bill would also allow future cost-of-living adjustments for the mayor's position. Mayor Muriel Bowser is not running for re-election, and Ward 4 Councilmember Janice Lewis-George is seeking to succeed her after winning the Democratic nomination. While there's a lot of dog people in the DMV, D.C.'s Petworth neighborhood was all about cat people as it hosted a crawl for pretty kitties.
8: WTOP's Jimmy Alexander tells us plenty of people showed up looking for some feline FaceTime.
9: We have a lot of like dog bars in D.C., but nothing really for cats.
10: And that's why Valerie Moore, who's behind Not Bored in D.C., created the Petworth Pretty Kitty Cat Crawl, which had so many people sign up, it had 15 tour guides.
9: So they took groups of like 10 to 25 people around
10: to 20 different homes in the neighborhood who were showing off their feline family members.
21: She's generally a fan of people.
10: Chip Yakey, whose home is part of the tour, is talking about his pride and joy, Evie.
21: She's gotten a little overwhelmed at points, but generally pretty good.
22: How many people do you think have stopped?
21: A couple hundred at least.
23: This is the first time I've ever seen anything like this.
10: Spencer Douglas is one of those on the tour, and with him in a stroller is Artemis, a stray he took in as a kitten.
23: I've been with him ever since. He's my buddy right here.
10: From the Petworth neighborhood of D.C., Jimmy Alexander, WTOP News.
8: Football fans had to set those alarms a little earlier than usual today. The Commanders are taking the field in London, and they're facing the Indianapolis Colts in the NFL's latest international matchup. But the Commanders have had a tough go of it. Quarterback situation getting complex as after we have Marcus Mariota starting in place of the injured Jaden Daniels. But then Mariota has left the game due to an injury of his own to his knee. The Commanders are also without wide receiver Terry McLaurin, who was ruled out this week with a hamstring injury. Right now, they're trailing the Colts 13-20 or 20-13, but they are trailing right now, hoping for their first win, though, on European soil. Stay tuned to WTOP. We'll have it the details coming up with Diane Roberts in sports, 12:25. Coming up on WTOP, Boeing just scored a major win with the Navy, but the contract is already raising questions beyond the aircraft itself. Traffic and weather in 30 seconds.
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8: 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Over to Ralph Fox in the WTOP Traffic Center.
28: Mike, the Sunday afternoon drive off to a fairly smooth but slick one. As you make your way around the Capitol Beltway, no major issues to tell you about. Looks like everything is moving at speed with no reports of anything blocking. We do have in D.C., Rock Creek Parkway in the area of Calvert Street had the right lane blocked due to a crash. Also in Arlington, the Roosevelt Bridge, the westbound ramp to northbound GW Parkway, all lanes blocked due to the work. Also the ramp to 50 West is blocked as well. Up in Clarksburg on the Maryland side of things, 270 northbound at 121, the ramp blocked due to a crash, an SUV spin out in the middle of the road. As you take that ramp, that may have been cleared out at this point. Not seeing a big delay there, just something to watch for. Also, folks, 95, as you make your way northbound in the area of the Howard County rest area, there are some delays from 198 to the rest area. Once you get past that, you should be in good shape. 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Ralph Fox, your next traffic report in about 10 minutes.
8: Now to AccuWeather meteorologist Joe Lundberg.
25: Overcast, gray skies, cool and damp this afternoon with occasional rain and drizzle, especially early, the high 66, remaining mostly cloudy and damp tonight, low 58. Tomorrow will turn out mostly sunny, breezy and a bit warmer for the afternoon, high 73. Clear and cool tomorrow night, low 50, 40s outside the district. For Tuesday, sunny and cool but pleasant with a high of 66. For Wednesday, sunshine with a warmer afternoon, the high in the low to mid 70s. For WTOP, I'm meteorologist Joe Lundberg.
8: Right now, a lot of the rain is in the southern parts of the listening area, so Dale City along 95 into parts of Springfield right now is where we're seeing some light to moderate shower activity. The rest of us seeing a little bit of dryness, even though we'll see some more rain throughout the afternoon potentially.
16: Right now, 64 degrees upper Marlboro, 62 degrees in Woodbridge. At 1210 here at WTOP. 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Here's Jake Novak.
0: A big win for Boeing. The Navy announcing this week that Boeing has won the $20 billion contract to build the sixth-generation carrier-based strike fighter, which doesn't have a full official name yet, but I'm sure it'll be something cool. Now, before I lose all of you in your inevitable Top Gun daydreams, I gotta throw a potential wrench in this news. You see, Boeing has now basically won a monopoly on sixth-generation fighters across all the military services. Last year, it beat out Lockheed Martin for the Air Force's sixth-generation fighter. This time, it beat out Northrop Grumman. Now, if you're a longtime DC person, you know where I'm going next. Can we expect the losers to ask for a do-over in the courts? Because losing defense contractors have been known to file lawsuits, and hey, the lawyers have to eat too. But in all seriousness, you can expect lawmakers to ask questions about why there isn't more diversification here. But then again, maybe Boeing's jets are just better. For WTOP News, I'm Jake Novak.
16: Coming up on WTOP, what do next month's midterm elections say about the political mood of the country? Presidential historian Ken Walsh joins us with his perspective just ahead. It's 1212.
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16: It is 12:14. I'm Mike Murillo. Thanks for being with us. We're just a month out from the midterm elections, and many political observers will be watching closely to see what the results say about President Trump and his agenda. Democrats are focused on issues where they think the president may be on shaky political ground, especially the economy, though that's not the only battleground. Presidential historian and American University School of Communication lecturer Ken Walsh joined our John Doman earlier to talk about what's driving voters and what could shape the outcome next month.
32: This is a pretty late in the game for the president to be focusing on something as basic as this, as aggressively as he is. He should have done this a long time ago. But basically, he's not only saying things are okay. He's saying the phrasing he was using a year ago, that this is the golden age of the American economy and for America, that the country is thriving, things are wonderful. And it really doesn't match up with what people are feeling in their lives. And this is the same problem, frankly, that Joe Biden had at the end of his presidency, where he didn't recognize that a lot of people were hurting, inflation, the affordability issue, and so on. And that's still where we are. And so sometimes it's surprising how presidents misread this sort of thing. But I believe that President Trump is misreading it, that the country still doesn't think he's focusing on the things that they think he should focus on, which is basically affordability. Now, he's trying to do some of that now, but as I say, it's late in the game. He's got this notion of giving every American $5,000 if the Republicans retain control of Congress. It's a sort of an ultimate giveaway type of a thing. And that people with each person on certain Medicare programs would get $90. So it's sort of smacks of sort of groping for some way to address this affordability issue this late in the game.
1: There's been a lot of polls coming out in recent days. This morning, it's the New York Times polls out that show Democrats leading Senate races in states that a year ago would have been considered out of reach. We're talking Iowa, Alaska, Ohio. Now, the leads are narrow, and in many years, there have been polls that skewed more toward Democrats than the voters actually did. What are the chances that that's actually what's happening again here?
32: That's a big concern within the Democratic Party. They've been through this. They've relied on the polls too much. They've gotten too optimistic in past campaigns, and it's turned out that the polls have been wrong, or they've overestimated the Democratic strength, and so on. And so there's a lot of concern, you're right, in the Democratic Party among the professionals, the pollsters and so on, that they may be making too much of the polls. But the polls have been very positive for the Democrats. There's no doubt about that. And so the other thing that the Democrats are worried about, frankly, is this idea of election interference. There's all this chatter that the president is looking for ways to limit the Democratic vote and so on, one state after another. And there is evidence that some type of a suppression effort is going on the Republican side, but it's really flying in the dark there as far as the Democrats are concerned. They're not quite sure what the Republicans are up to, but they're very worried about it. So that's another sort of case of jitters the Democrats have.
16: That is Ken Walsh, an independent presidential historian and lecturer at American University School of Communications. A quick look at the top stories working on for you this afternoon. The Commanders are taking on the Colts in London, and it's already been a wild one with Washington down another quarterback. I'm looking at the score right now. They still trail the Colts 27-13. With control of the Senate up for grabs, President Trump is spending time in some places Republicans have long considered safe territory, including Ohio. Keep it here for full details on these stories in the minutes ahead. It is 12:18. Traffic and weather over to Ralph Fox in the traffic center.
28: Mike, taking a look around the Capitol Beltway, the inner loop ramp to get to westbound Route 50, the John Hanson Highway, that is, got a word of a crash there. One to watch for as you make your way through. The good news is that's the only issue around the Capitol Beltway, both Maryland and Virginia. So things are moving fairly well for your afternoon drive. On the Baltimore-Washington Parkway, you do have delays as you come off the Beltway. This is going to be north as you make your way greenbelt up to 197. And about halfway to 198 is where the delay is. Not a huge one. No reports of anything blocking. Just seems like a lot of folks heading the same direction. At the same time, you'll also see a tap of the brakes just north of Route 100. Also, northbound 95, you've got delays between 198 and Route 32. Again, appears to be just volume. A lot of folks making their way through there. 270, this is going to be northbound in the area of Clarksburg. There was a crash that had the ramp blocked. There was an SUV that had spun out. That should be cleared out by now. Either way, we're not seeing a huge delay through the area. And taking a look in Virginia, you are heavy as you make your way across the Occoquan and then down Dale City through Triangle. You will see a tap of the brakes at Quia Harbor as well. Northbound, no major issues. 66 in good shape. No problems as you make your way from Virginia into D.C. across the 14th Street Bridge. 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Ralph Fox, your next traffic report in about 10 minutes.
16: Now to AccuWeather meteorologist Joe Lundberg.
25: Cloudy, cool, damp this afternoon. A little rain and drizzle from time to time, especially early. The high is 66. It'll remain rather cloudy tonight, but mild, low 58. Those clouds will give way to plenty of sunshine tomorrow. A breezy, warmer afternoon, the high 73. Clear and cool tomorrow night will drop down to 50, 40s outside the district. Sunny and cool, but nice for Tuesday, the high is 66. Sunny and becoming a little warmer Wednesday, highs in the low to mid-70s. For WTOP, I'm meteorologist Joe Lundberg.
8: And right now, taking a look at the temperature, 62 degrees Hyattsville, 62 degrees in Herndon, 63 degrees Foggy Bottom. 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
1: Opening of the Supreme Court's annual term, Cardinal Robert McElroy, D.C.'s Archbishop, made remarks during the service.
2: I want to thank the members of the Supreme Court, Chief Justice Roberts, Justice Kavanaugh, Justice Comey Barry, and Justice Kennedy, who is happily here with us today, for all that you do in the foundational, burdensome, and glorious mission that you have in our nation and in our society.
1: The purpose of Red Mass, according to the cathedral's website, is to invoke God's blessings on those responsible for the administration of justice, as well as on all public officials. It is 12:23. It's been 1 month since a D.C. woman was last seen near her home on Nebraska Avenue. For friends and family of Antoinette Forbes, it's been a difficult and frustrating month filled with unanswered questions. The last known contact with her was September the 5th. A week later, her former partner, Russell Ashford, was arrested at his Pennsylvania home on a parole violation tied to a guilty plea for assaulting Forbes 5 years ago. Ashford is now facing a gun possession charge as well in Pennsylvania. So far, Ashford has not been named a suspect in Forbes' disappearance. What should have been a night of football for kids in Baltimore ended in tragedy. A 12-year-old girl was killed and several other people were hurt after gunfire broke out near a youth football game in West Baltimore. Baltimore police say an argument over a parking space got heated and ended with two men allegedly pulling guns and opening fire. The girl and a woman were hit by those bullets. Baltimore Mayor Brandon Scott tells Fox 45 in Baltimore the people responsible will be brought to justice.
3: Two men, or so-called men, got into an argument, and now this baby is gone. Never going to see her full potential. Her family's going to be hurting for this for the rest of their lives. Her classmates are going to be hurting. Her community is going to be hurting because people can't handle their conflict in a different way.
1: Two men later showed up at area hospitals with gunshot wounds. Investigators still trying to figure out how they were involved. The shooting comes as Baltimore has recently seen significant reductions in homicides and other violent crime. High fuel prices are making airfare more expensive, just as many of us start thinking about our holiday plans. ABC News transportation reporter Clara McDaniel says if you're planning to fly around Thanksgiving or Christmas, well, it pays to be flexible and book soon.
4: Thanksgiving, we know the Sunday after is always going to be nuts. If you travel a couple days after that, Monday or Tuesday, not only will you avoid the chaos at the airport, but you could save up to $250. Christmas too. Christmas is Thursday this year. People are traveling Monday or Tuesday. Leave the week before. You may find some savings there. But across the board, experts are telling me book now because we just don't know how much higher this is going to get.
1: Meanwhile, some G7 countries have agreed to release 100 million barrels of crude oil and diesel reserves over the next 4 months in hopes of easing energy costs. It's 12:25 at WTOP. 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Let's bring in Diane Roberts as we watch what's going on in London.
5: Yeah, the Colts Commanders game at Tottenham Hotspur Stadium in London is getting a little bit out of hand right now. Indianapolis up 27-13. They are in the fourth quarter. To catch you up, backup quarterback Marcus Mariota left the game with a knee injury in the first quarter and has been downgraded to out. Seventh-round draft pick Ethan Kaliakmanis, affectionately called the Baklava Bomber. He made his NFL start when he came in for Mariota in the first quarter. The offense is sputtering. The O-line is having some trouble protecting the quarterback, and the Burgundy and Gold has 9 penalties for 79 yards compared to 1 for 5 for the Colts. So that sums up a lot of what's been happening this morning. Let's turn to hockey. The Capitals, their home opener will be Wednesday against the Penguins. They lost on the road to Tampa Bay 3-1 last night. Justin sort of scored the only Caps goal. You may remember John Carlson, who played 17 years for Washington. Well, he now plays for the Lightning. He and Alexander Ovechkin shared a hug after a ceremonial puck drop before the game. In playoff baseball, in the American League, the White Sox shut out the Guardians 3-0, and the Rays beat the Yankees 1-0. In the National League, the reigning champion Dodgers beat the Braves 5-3, and the Brewers beat the Padres 3-2. Padres, Brewers, and Braves Dodgers play later today at 4 p.m. and 8 p.m. respectively. And in the WNBA, semifinal action will get started today.

0: in about 90 minutes with the New York Liberty and Atlanta Dream first, followed by Las Vegas Aces and Golden State Valkyries. Diane Roberts, WTOP Sports.
1: All right, thank you, Diane. Coming up after traffic and weather, with the Senate up for grabs, President Trump is hitting the campaign trail in some unexpected places. It's 1227.
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1: Traffic and weather on WTOP. Over to Ralph in the traffic center. How are things looking?
6: My top issues. Got a couple of new things. Let's start in D.C. Connecticut Avenue in the area of DuPont Circle. We have word of an overturned vehicle. Now, the speed limit there is about 25 miles an hour, so it may have been something that went out of control. Just not entirely sure, but there is an overturned vehicle in the area. Watch for the police response. Also up in Mount Airy on the Maryland side of things, Route 70 westbound in the area of the Mount Airy truck rest area. Had word of a crash there. Things backing up pretty quickly. 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It's not too late. There's thousands of kids waiting over a year for a sponsor. You can end their wait today. 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Ralph, Fox, your next traffic report in about 10 minutes.
1: For this afternoon, periods of rain with highs in the mid-60s. Mostly cloudy tonight, lows in the upper 50s, and partly sunny, warm, and less humid tomorrow with highs in the low 70s as a long stretch of dry weather comes right after that as well. It's currently 61 degrees in Gaithersburg.
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1: A good afternoon to you. I'm Mike Murillo. Veronica Canales is our producer. The top story we're following for you today, with less than a month to go before the midterm elections, President Trump back on the campaign trail, making stops in states that Republicans usually count on. One of those stops was in Ohio, where he rallied supporters over the weekend. Even though the president carried the state comfortably with the last election, Democrats are making a push there as they look for opportunities to chip away at Republican support. And ABC's Stephen Portnoy reports the control of the Senate hanging in the balance, as every competitive race getting extra attention.
9: Trump himself won Ohio by 11 points in 2024, but this year the key statewide races are seen as toss-ups. Voters in Ohio, as in the rest of the country, facing the pressures of higher prices.
10: It's taking away some of my grocery money because the gas is so high.
11: I voted for Trump 3 times, but, not happy with him, for sure. But it's all a mess, I don't know.
1: Trump has said he's willing to campaign anywhere Republicans need him, even Alaska. President Trump is promising payments of 420 million seniors in the coming weeks. The president says the $90 payments are meant to help offset Medicare premium costs. The White House says eligible Medicare Part B enrollees can expect to receive the one-time payment in October. The promise comes after the president also said if Republicans win the midterm elections, the and keep control of Congress, all American adults would receive $5,000 checks. That proposal would require congressional approval and could carry a price tag of more than $1 trillion. The administration says the senior payments will come from Medicare Improvement Fund, a Medicare Improvement Fund, which Congress created back in 2008. Can never stop me as I go. Music and a message came together at Meriwether Post Pavilion in Columbia, Maryland. Joan Baez got the crowd singing along to This Land Is Your Land and was joined during the Power to the People concert by Bruce Springsteen, event organizer Tom Morello of Rage Against the Machine, and a long list of other performers. More than 24 acts took part in the day-long event, which brought together artists known for speaking out on issues they care about. Money raised through ticket sales will go to two groups that work on boosting voter participation. New fallout in Tennessee after an execution that was supposed to carry out a death sentence instead raised new questions about how the state's dealt with the process and in being handled.
12: Days after convicted murderer Krista Pike was hospitalized, Department of Correction Commissioner Frank Strada offering his resignation and will step down this month, according to Governor Bill Lee. All executions in Tennessee are paused to allow for an independent review of what happened Wednesday night. Witnesses, including reporters, say Pike was alive after being administered two lethal doses of the sedative pentobarbital. In a statement, Strada says he continues to believe the department carried out its responsibilities in accordance with the established protocol. Andrew Dimbert, ABC News, New York.
1: 12:33, the leadership at Cornell University now breaking their silence over a 2024 rape case that has drawn international attention.
13: Cornell's president speaking out for the first time amid national outrage.
14: What happened to Jane Doe in 2024 is deeply disturbing and will weigh heavily on our community for years to come. This is a defining moment in Cornell's history.
13: President Michael Kotlikoff vowing the university must do better. The case now under criminal investigation amid scrutiny over how law enforcement initially investigated Jane Doe's allegations in her lawsuit.
1: We have an update this afternoon on the search for a medical transport aircraft that went missing yesterday morning off the coast of Nantucket. ABC's Ariel Metropolis has more from Boston.
15: The U.S. Coast Guard confirms that it has discovered debris off the coast of Nantucket, which investigators say belongs to the plane that disappeared early Saturday morning.
16: Roger, you said you're coming in blind. Is that what you
15: said? It was around 1 a.m. when an air traffic controller spoke directly to the pilot of that air ambulance flight traveling from Bermuda to Boston, trying to understand if they were in trouble.
1: The Coast Guard says it's continuing to search for six people aboard that medical transport aircraft. President Trump is tasking his director of national intelligence to head a new government task force on artificial intelligence. The president calling the group the Super Intelligence Force, part of a push to rebrand AI as super intelligence. The announcement comes just days after the president met with leaders from some of the biggest AI companies at the White House. The administration says the task force will work with consumers, technology companies, public interest groups, faith-based organizations, and operators of critical infrastructure as it looks at the opportunities and challenges surrounding the fastest growing technology. The Smithsonian has a lot of artifacts that span the colonial era, and now the museum is using AI to help document and re-understand some of the stories those artifacts tell. More now from WTOP's John Doman.
17: There's a lot of stuff on display and in storage, but AI can help curators and historians connect and share the various stories those items tell about America's history. So far, thousands of artifacts from the years 1770 to 1810. Various items that are linked to rather anonymous but very real people who helped build this country have been digitized. This makes it easier for these items to come together and complete the story, even if they sit in different collections. One example is a silver creamer the Smithsonian has, and the newspaper advertisement that a silversmith who made it also created to help sell the item. Now, digitizing all of this also makes it easier for you to search through those artifacts online. John Dome in WTOP News.
1: 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What that could say about the status of consumer spending. And then a dog attack sent a young girl to an area hospital. It's 12:36.
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1: And weather on WTOP. Over to Ralph in the traffic center.
6: My couple things we're following right now. Route 50 for folks heading westbound, coming back from the beach. We've got a pretty big delay that's approaching Route 97. Not entirely sure if there's anything causing it. Maybe just a lot of folks heading the same direction. But there is some pretty heavy slowing as you make your way through that area. Once you get past the 97 exit, you're in good shape as you make your way westbound. On the Capitol Beltway, a couple things to tell you about. The inner loop in the area of Route 50, John Hanson Highway, had word of a crash there earlier. Also, the inner loop after Arlington Boulevard, 50 in Virginia, got word of a crash there as well. And on the Roosevelt Bridge in Arlington, westbound, the ramp to get to the George Washington Parkway, all lanes blocked due to the work. The ramp to Route 50 West is blocked as well. A couple things in the district. Rock Creek Parkway, southbound after Calvert Street, had the right lane blocked due to a crash. Also, New York Avenue, both ways at First Street, word of a crash there as well. And Connecticut Avenue, both ways at DuPont Circle. There are lanes blocked due to an overturned vehicle, so watch for the police response. And finally, 70 westbound up in Mount Airy, Maryland. In the area of the Mount Airy truck rest area, had the right sign blocked due to a crash there as well. For victims of drunk and drug driving, your grief is unique, but you're not alone. 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Ralph Fox, your next traffic report in about 10 minutes.
1: 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Here's AccuWeather meteorologist Joe Lundberg.
27: This afternoon will remain overcast, cool and damp. We'll see a little rain or drizzle on occasion, especially early on, the high 66. Mostly cloudy tonight, but remaining mild, though 58. Tomorrow will turn out partly to mostly sunny, breezy, and a little warmer for the afternoon. Tomorrow's high 73. That'll lead into a clear, cool night tomorrow night with a low near 50, 40s outside the district. Sunny and cool, but nice for Tuesday, the high 66. Sunny and becoming a bit warmer Wednesday, highs in the low to mid-70s. For WTOP, I'm meteorologist Joe Lundberg.
1: Right now, 63 degrees Reston, 62 degrees in Bethesda. And right now, taking a look at the radar, most of the rain activity we're seeing is to the south of D.C. So we're talking parts of Prince George's County, Fort Washington, Accokeek, seeing some of this also further down in southern Maryland, Waldorf, St. Charles, seeing some of that rain activity move through. We could all see a little more rain throughout the afternoon. It is currently 63 degrees Reston, 62 degrees in Bethesda. Money news on WTOP. Here's Jake Novak.
28: Online used car site CarMax is giving us the latest example of how what consumers tell pollsters and what they actually do when it comes to their money are two different things. CarMax crushed its latest quarterly earnings report, beating profit and sales expectations. CEO Keith Barr says that despite all we're hearing about affordability and falling consumer confidence, even the company's lower-income customers are spending resiliently so far. And CarMax shares are up more than 50% from this time last year. Of course, those rising gasoline prices are driving more demand for used EVs, which had been suffering falling values amid low demand when this year started, but $4 and $5 gas has changed that. And that's probably one of the biggest reasons why customers are willing to pay more for a used EV now that could save them money in the long run. For WTOP News, I'm Jake Novak.
1: It is 1242 at WTOP. Two children were hurt when a dog attacked them in an apartment complex in Hyattsville. Hyattsville police say a lot of kids were outside playing near Nicholson Street and Agger Road just before noon when a pit bull mix suddenly went after a 9-year-old girl. The dog bit the girl in the arm and the stomach. And while her injuries were considered minor, police say she needed stitches. Another 9-year-old suffered scratches during the chaos but was not bitten. The dog has been returned to its owner, and is being quarantined inside that home.
0: For older patients, the risk of taking certain drugs may outweigh the benefits. I'm Arielle Zients, and this is your KFF Health News Minute. Many people take daily aspirin to prevent heart attacks, but for seniors without previous cardiac issues, there's little payoff, and the drug can cause internal bleeding. Meanwhile, benzodiazepines like Xanax and Valium can impair balance, leading to falls and fractures. Talk to your doctor about the medications you take to make sure they're still right for you. What's on your plate may be as important as what's in your medicine cabinet. A growing number of states are using Medicaid dollars to deliver medically tailored meals to people who can't shop or cook for themselves. Researcher Kurt Hager at the University of Massachusetts says the programs work.
2: Fewer emergency department visits, fewer hospitalizations.
0: But massive cuts to federal Medicaid funding could force states to drop these programs. There's more at kffhealthnews.org.
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3: 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I'm Dan Roman.
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1: It is 1245. I'm Mike Murillo. Thanks for being with us this afternoon. Now that the White House has backed away from plans for a diesel export ban in Europe, the big question is, what happens next with a fuel that's critical to moving goods across our country? WTOP's Dan Ronan reports diesel prices have come down from record highs in recent days, but they're still more than $2.50 a gallon higher than they were a year ago, keeping pressure on trucking companies, businesses, and consumers alike.
3: At $6.35 a gallon, experts say the high price of diesel is generating a lot of concern in the trucking industry, especially for small and medium-sized fleets that don't have the deep discounts most large carriers have. The larger operators like UPS, FedEx, J.B. Hunt, and GXO have fuel surcharge tools and scale advantages that smaller carriers don't have. Those independent owner-operators will eventually get reimbursed, but it may take 30 to 60 days, and potentially they're carrying the extra cost until they get paid. Now a 40-truck fleet is absorbing about $20,000 in extra weekly cost trapping carriers between soaring expenses and customers who don't want to pay the extra freight charges. Dan Ronan, WTOP News.
1: This past week, the last U.S. troops left Iraq, bringing to a close a military mission that lasted more than two decades. The withdrawal is raising questions about whether Iraq can maintain stability without American forces on the ground. Former Pentagon official Mario Mancuso tells WTOP one of the biggest concerns is the possibility that ISIS could try to regain a foothold in the region.
11: There are absolutely those concerns. I mean, so Iraq shares a border both with Syria and with Iran. So now you have security forces in Iraq, which are technically and tactically quite proficient. However, politically, they're a mess. So now you have a situation where you have an independent Iraqi government that is likely vulnerable to an ISIS resurgence without U.S. and other support, but also greater infiltration by Iranian proxies.
1: Mancuso says the U.S. can still provide support from afar, but it's not the same as having troops stationed inside Iraq and working directly with partners there. President Trump wants the Senate to pass a bill that would make daylight saving time permanent. He wants everyone to push Arkansas Senator Tom Cotton to move forward with the bill, so he posted Cotton's cell phone number on social media. Here's ABC's Stephen Portnoy.
12: Trump says that Arkansas Senator Tom Cotton is holding up the bill. He posted what he says is Cotton's cell number. But of course, it's not just Cotton who opposes year-round daylight time. So too, importantly, does the Senate Majority Leader John Thune, who hails from South Dakota, where the sun would rise especially late in the dead of winter if this bill became law.
1: Reporters who tried the number reached a voicemail box, and it was full. It is 1248 at WTOP. And before we get traffic and weather, let's tell you about the top stories we're working on. Well, the Commanders fell to the Colts in London 30-13. We'll have the latest coming up in sports. New crossing signals are going up around Montgomery County as leaders try to reduce the number of pedestrians being hit by vehicles. Keep it here for full details on these stories in the minutes ahead. Now, Ralph, how are things looking out on the roads?
6: In some areas looking pretty good, in others not so much. Let's start with the Capitol Beltway. On the Virginia side of things, the inner loop after Route 50, Arlington Boulevard, there was word of a crash there, and that's going to be before you get to 66. Once you get to 66, you're in good shape, but your delay is going to start back in the area of the Little River Turnpike. So you got a pretty long haul to get up and through that accident concern. On the outer loop, everything is moving well there. No reports of delays on the outer loop in Virginia. The only issue really is a minor delay. It's going to be volume on the top side in Montgomery County between 97 Georgia Avenue and 185 Connecticut. On the Baltimore-Washington Parkway, you do have some delays. It's going to be northbound as you make your way greenbelt up through 197 and will ease before you get to 198. Southbound is in great shape. No major issues to tell you about there. Up in Route 70, Mount Airy, you do have delays. This is going to be on the westbound side of things in the area of the truck stop there on the right side. It's got the right side blocked due to a crash. 270, a minor delay as you make your way southbound, Hyattstown down towards Clarksburg. In the district, couple things. New York Avenue Northeast at First Street, word of a crash there. Also, Connecticut Avenue at DuPont Circle. We had word of an overturned vehicle in that area. 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Ralph Fox, your next traffic report in about 10 minutes.
1: Now to AccuWeather, meteorologist Joe Lundberg.
27: An upper-level disturbance will keep us cloudy, cool, and damp this afternoon. We'll see a little light rain and drizzle on occasion, especially early, the high 66. Most of the steadier precipitation moves out of the area for tonight. It'll remain mostly cloudy, though, with a low of 58. A cold front will move through the area tomorrow, and with it, clouds move out of the area. Sunshine returns. It will become breezy and a bit warmer, with an afternoon high of 73. Now, behind that, it means cool and clear skies tomorrow night, with a low of 50, 40s outside the district. Sunny and cool, but nice for Tuesday, with a high of 66, and a warming trend for the rest of the week. With sunshine Wednesday, we'll get into the low to mid-70s. Thursday, sunny and pleasantly warm, mid to upper 70s in the afternoon. For WTOP, I'm meteorologist Joe Lundberg.
1: Right now, 64 degrees the Wharf in D.C., 65 degrees Oxon Hill, 63 degrees in Sterling, and on the radar, we still have some rain, light to moderate rain, really, over Prince George's County, parts of it, parts of Prince William County, and also some parts of southern Maryland as well, seeing this as we just see a cell of light activity to move through. We're going to potentially see more throughout the afternoon. 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
1: It is 12:52. Two friends are sharing their love of reading through a mobile book boutique. WTOP's Lynn Bowie reports. The women-owned business has been traveling around Maryland and Delaware.
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17: Got the If It Makes You Happy. So it's a cute little fall romance. So I'm excited to read it.
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16: We were trending on TikTok and we didn't even have TikTok. I didn't even really know what TikTok was.
13: Parker feels emotional thinking about the community they've created.
16: It's humbling too, because you don't realize, like, you're just starting a little book truck that you're passionate about, and then it turns into something bigger.
13: They now have a monthly book club and added a second book truck over the summer. In College Park, Lynn Bowie, WTOP News.
1: Pop star Olivia Dean faces a new lawsuit over claims of plagiarism from the estate of the R&B legend, one of them. ABC's Jacqueline Lee has more.
18: The label behind The Man I Need star is at the center of a massive music industry lawsuit. Dean's 2025 song, I've Seen It, now accused of copying from legendary R&B singer Bill Withers' iconic track, Just the Two of Us. Maddie Music Group, the publisher of Withers' catalog, suing Dean's label, claiming I've Seen It borrowed key elements from Just the Two of Us, including their song's distinct melody, writing, the number, character, and arrangement of the shared musical features are so striking that they support an inference that the similarities did not result from coincidence.
1: ABC News has reached out to Dean's team. So far, there's been no response. You probably haven't started your holiday shopping yet, but when you do, it's going to cost you more to send those packages through the mail. The U.S. Postal Service says holiday shipping prices are going up.
19: The U.S. Postal Service says the temporary holiday shipping price hikes will affect Priority Mail, Priority Mail Express, Ground Advantage, and Parcel Select shipments, noting most customers will experience single-digit to low double-digit percentage increases, with the steepest impacts likely relating to heavier packages traveling farther distances during the busy season. The rate changes will remain in place until January 17th. The agency says the short-term increases are intended to offset higher handling and operational costs during peak shipping demand. Kristen Goodwin, Fox News.
1: 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Here's Diane Roberts, and we're hoping for that first win.
20: Oh.
1: In Europe, but not
20: happening
1: today.
20: Not to be. Yeah, they fell to the Colts 30-13 at Tottenham Hotspur Stadium in London. The third of the NFL's 9 international games this season. There were a lot of issues, and among them, injury. Backup quarterback Marcus Mariota left the game in the first quarter. He tweaked a knee injury that he had, so he was replaced by rookie Ethan Kaliakmanis, who led them on at least one touchdown drive after Washington could only muster field goals in their first two trips to the end zone. Wideout Jalen Lane also left with injury. So there were a lot of problems today that will be discussed. We can't wait to hear from head coach Dan Quinn. That will be coming a little bit later today. In a few minutes, a host of other NFL games get underway, including Rams at Eagles, Cowboys at Texans. which is the annual Governor's Cup rivalry game. And Titans at Ravens later in the day, Chiefs at Raiders should be an interesting one. The hot seat continues to get hotter for Terps head coach Mike Locksley. The team fell to 2-3 on the season after losing 48-23 to the Nebraska Cornhuskers. That seat won't have an opportunity to really cool off with Ohio State up next. In this week's coaches poll, Texas, Georgia, Notre Dame, and Miami stay in the top five, while Indiana moved up to 5 from 8. Ohio State is there at 6. In women's soccer, the Washington Spirit is on the road and will play Houston later today. In playoff baseball, in the National League, Padres, Brewers, and Brave Dodgers will be played later today. Diane Roberts, WTOP Sports.
1: Thank you, Diane. Coming up on WTOP, the midterm elections are just weeks away and several key races remain too close to call. Traffic and weather in 60 seconds.
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1: Traffic and weather here on WTOP. Over to Ralph in the traffic center.
6: Mike, top issues we're following for you at this hour. The Capitol Beltway in Virginia. The inner loop in the area of Arlington Boulevard. It's going to be after Route 50. A crash there has got folks backed up to the Little River Turnpike. On the outbound side, or on the outer loop, that is, no major delays. The Southeast Southwest Freeway, a lot of volume for folks heading D.C. into Virginia. Coming Virginia into D.C., moving pretty well. 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Ralph Foxchenick, traffic report in about 10 minutes.
1: And now to AccuWeather meteorologist Joe Lundberg.
27: Cloudy, cool, and damp this afternoon with a bit of rain and drizzle at times, especially early, the high 66. Mostly cloudy and mild tonight, though 58. Tomorrow will turn out mostly sunny, breezy, and a bit warmer for the afternoon, high 73. Tuesday, sunny and cool, the high 66. For WTOP, I'm meteorologist Joe Lundberg.
1: Right now, 64 degrees the Wharf, 65 degrees in Oxon Hill at 1259.
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1: And a good afternoon to you. I'm Mike Murillo. Coming up, we're learning more on a car crash this morning in Fairfax County involving two teens.
24: New traffic signals are part of an effort to tamp down the number of pedestrian-related crashes in Montgomery County. I'm Ian Crawford.
25: 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I'm Annalisa Gale.
1: At 1:15, we'll talk to a local doctor about the dangers of e-scooters for kids. And the Commanders went to London searching for a win, but left with a 30-13 loss against the Colts.
26: 1 o'clock from ABC News. I'm Mike Dubusky. The president of Cornell University now speaking out on the 2024 rape case that's been in the spotlight, saying the school must do better when investigating cases like this.
28: What happened to Jane Doe in 2024 is deeply disturbing and will weigh heavily on our community for years to come.
26: Earlier this week, New York Governor Kathy Hochul appointed State Attorney General Letitia James to conduct their own investigation into the handling of this case. In Massachusetts, the search continues for that medical transport jet that went down this weekend off the coast of Nantucket.
29: Our priority is to locate the 6 personnel on that aircraft.
26: Coast Guard Rear Admiral Matt Lake there saying they have not recovered a black box from the plane, though they have located some debris from the incident. President Trump headed to Nebraska tomorrow, his latest stop on the campaign trail, with now just 30 days left until the midterms. ABC News Washington Bureau Chief Rick Klein says Democrats face an uphill battle if they want to retake the Senate.
30: Independent candidate Dan Osborne running for the second time for Senate there in a race that doesn't have a Democratic candidate at all.
3: Even if he wins and he doesn't caucus with the Democrats need to pick up as few as 3 seats to win control. Donald Trump will be campaigning in Nebraska tomorrow.
26: The president also announcing a new super intelligence force aimed at promoting American artificial intelligence. It comes just a few days after that White House meeting between AI leaders where they vowed to self-regulate. Former FTC chair Lina Khan says tech companies don't have a good track record on this kind of thing.
4: Meta, for example, was concealing evidence that its own products were deeply harmful to kids. We've seen just innumerable harms come from the unchecked domination of these big tech companies. And so now, as we face new horizons with these advanced AI systems, it would be an enormous mistake to repeat that.
26: Trump did not outline any specific action the new task force will take on AI development. 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
5: It's 102 on Sunday, October 4th. 61 degrees, periods of rain, highs near 68. Good afternoon, I'm Sandy Kozel with the top local stories we're following this hour. A teen not old enough to have a driver's license was reportedly behind a wheel of a car that crashed in Fairfax County. It was a little after 7 this morning when Fairfax County Police responded to a crash at the northbound ramp to Pohick Road from the Fairfax County Parkway. Officers determined a 13-year-old had been driving and lost control of the vehicle, which then struck a power pole and a railing. He had a 13-year-old passenger. Police believe the vehicle belonged to the passenger's parents. Both boys were taken to a hospital with minor injuries. The driver has been charged with driving without a license. Community members rallied this morning trying to save Haynes Point. This comes after reports that changes could be coming to Ohio Drive under plans for the East Potomac Golf Links. Here's WTOP's Annalisa Gale.
7: We have people playing golf. We have people fishing. We have people bird watching.
8: Shadow Senator Ankit Jain was among the group rallying on Sunday morning at Haynes Point in East Potomac Park as concerns grow about the future of Ohio Drive after an anonymous source reported to the Washington Post that President Donald Trump has considered making changes to the area in order for the East Potomac Golf Links to stretch to the water's edge nearby.
9: It seems pretty clear that they're setting up to begin the construction. They have contracts that are out on their federal government website. And actually, the president has asked Congress for $450 million for the seawall project.
8: Former U.S. Olympian David Hearn, who previously faced charges in the Lincoln Memorial reflecting pool vandalism case, also spoke out.
10: It feels really good for the judge to have ruled with prejudice so that the government can't charge me anymore on this matter. And we're going to keep fighting for democracy.
8: Annalisa Gale, WTOP News.
5: It's been a month since anyone has had contact with D.C. resident Antoinette Forbes. She was last seen on Labor Day weekend near her home on Nebraska Avenue Northwest. Her family tells NBC4 last time they spoke with her was on September 5th. Forbes' ex-partner, Russell Ashford, was arrested in Pennsylvania September 12th on a parole violation and later had a gun charge tacked on. Their 10-year-old son was with him at the time. Ashford has never been named as a suspect in the disappearance. Montgomery County is upping its effort to reduce pedestrian injuries and deaths on the roads. WTOP's Ian Crawford reports part of the push involves getting pedestrians to push a button.
24: That button is attached to what's called a pedestrian hybrid traffic signal. You've seen them. Traffic lights above a marked crosswalk start flashing red to warn drivers to stop, then go steady red to allow pedestrians and cyclists to cross safely. Montgomery County's Transportation Department is in the process of adding 26 new signalized crossings throughout the county. Others have already been put up, like the one at Belfry Road and Rippling Brook Drive near Argyle Middle School in Aspen Hill. County officials are trying to reduce the number of dangerous crossings, particularly on roads with long stretches between regular traffic signals. The county is taking other steps, too, like reducing speeds on some roads and limiting right turn on red at some intersections. Ian Crawford, WTOP News.
5: A man is dead after a stabbing in D.C.'s Ivy City neighborhood Saturday afternoon. It happened near the intersection of Fenwick Street and West Virginia Avenue in Northeast. Just after 4 p.m., D.C. police found the victim conscious and breathing, but he later died at a hospital. Police say they did make an arrest at the scene of that stabbing. The names of the suspect and the victim have not yet been released. Hundreds of feline fans descended on the district this weekend for the Petworth Pretty Kitties Cat Crawl. WTOP's Jimmy Alexander tells us some traveled quite a distance and brought their four-legged friends along for the ride.
11: I have my girls in sweaters today and their stroller.
12: Now, when Ashley Ramirez says girls, she means her cats, Nami and Princess. And they're here from Annapolis for one very important reason.
11: Yes, my kids need to make friends.
12: Now, the event organized by Not Bored in D.C. had guides leading groups on the crawl that featured 20 homes.
13: All four of our cats are actually from Petworth. All four of them just showed up at our house.
12: Debbie and her husband Chris's home was a very popular stop on the tour.
14: So we have Chili, who is our oldest, and then we have Gizmo, Birdie, and Memo.
15: And what is it like having an event like this?
13: It's incredible. I didn't know so many people in this neighborhood enjoyed cats so much. Our cats are not maybe as thrilled with it as...
12: From the Petworth neighborhood of D.C., Jimmy Alexander, WTOP News.
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5: It's 108. Traffic and weather on WTOP. Here's Ralph Fox in the WTOP Traffic Center.
6: Sandy, a couple of new things we're following for you in Virginia. The Fairfax County Parkway at Lee Chapel Road has the right lane getting by in both directions, both north and south there, due to a crash, and there is quite a bit of emergency response on the scene. One to avoid, if at all possible. We're also getting word of some traffic lights that may be out in the area on the Fairfax County Parkway. Also on, as you make your way 95 across the Occoquan, that remains heavy. You are also heavy Dale City down through Triangle and the tap of the brakes at Aquia Harbor as well. On the Maryland side of things, Route 15 southbound at Route 40. That's going to be Patrick Street. Watch for a crash there. And 70 up in Mount Airy westbound near the Mount Airy truck rest area still has the right side blocked due to a crash. Around the Capitol Beltway, no real issues. This is going to be both Maryland and Virginia. You do have some delays as you make your way on the outer loop heading between New Hampshire and 185 Connecticut Avenue. But no reports of anything blocking. Just appears to be all volume at this point. And in the district, there was a crash earlier at Connecticut Avenue at DuPont Circle that had an overturned vehicle in the area there. The WTOP newsroom is furnished by Regency Furniture. Regency's $47 million total warehouse liquidation is back at the world's largest furniture outlet in Waldorf. This weekend only. Ralph Fox, your next traffic report in about 10 minutes.
5: Now to WTOP meteorologist Joe Lundberg.
27: Cloudy, cool, damp this afternoon. A little rain and drizzle from time to time, especially early. The high is 66. It'll remain rather cloudy tonight, but mild, low 58. Those clouds will give way to plenty of sunshine tomorrow. A breezy, warmer afternoon. The high 73. Clear and cool tomorrow night. Will drop down to 50, 40s outside the district. Sunny and cool, but nice for Tuesday. The high is 66. Sunny and becoming a little warmer Wednesday. Highs in the low to mid 70s. For WTOP, I'm meteorologist Joe Lundberg.
5: 62 degrees at Tyson's, 64 in Waldorf, 64 at Lafont Plaza at 110. Money news on WTOP. Here's Jake Novak.
2: Hedge fund giant Ken Griffin is giving $3 billion to Carnegie Mellon University.
0: Specifically, it's for the building of a tech super satellite campus in Miami for the otherwise Pittsburgh-based school. Griffin says this isn't just about education. He expects major tech companies to set up shop in Miami as well, using this new campus as an anchor. But don't worry, Steel City. Griffin is also giving another $1 billion to the Pittsburgh campus, $2 billion to the Miami campus, and that's where the total $3 billion comes from. It's the biggest higher education donation in history. Now, I don't want to make anyone feel bad, but it's interesting that Griffin's goal to create a great university in Miami was all about tapping a school from Pennsylvania and not boosting the existing universities in the area, like the private University of Miami. But this has been Griffin's MO lately. He's also brought much of his Wall Street operations to South Florida in recent years. Now the only question is, how many billions will it take to make Carnegie Mellon a football power? For WTOP News, I'm Jake Novak.
5: Coming up on WTOP, injuries are on the rise for e-scooter riders. It's 111.
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5: It's 1:13. Do you ride e-scooters? And if so, have you done it without getting injured? According to Howard University Hospital, trauma admissions tied to e-scooters nearly doubled from 2021 to 23, an increase of 92%. Another study found that nearly two-thirds of riders under 16 suffered major injuries on e-scooters. WTOP's John and Kristen talked with Dr. Christine Trankium, Chief of Trauma and Acute Care Surgery at MedStar Washington Hospital Center.
29: And unfortunately, only about 12% of folks riding these e-micromobility devices use a helmet. When you rent one of these scooters, there's certainly not a helmet. And the kids who are owners, they don't wear a helmet either.
30: It's kind of hard. Like if you're in a pinch, you need to get somewhere and you see these e-scooters that you can just rent real quick. You don't really think about, oh, if I'm just going around the corner, it's not going to be that dangerous. But what are some of the things that cause these crashes? Is it people's balance, or do they run into people? Is it the speed?
29: I think it's a combination of factors, Kristen. For example, when we talk about young people getting injured, We need to think about that 16% of folks injured on these e-scooters require a stay in the intensive care unit. And what that makes me think of as a trauma surgeon is brain injuries, brain bleeds, or even spinal cord injuries. They can be really dangerous. And I mean, I live in DC and I see young people, they must have some magical thinking. I see them on the e-scooter and they are texting. You know, they have one hand on the handlebars and maybe a big pothole right in front of them.
3: Yeah. I mean, so what do you think a solution is here? Just do people need to be more aware that they need to wear a helmet? Would that solve a lot of problems?
29: Well, I think wearing a helmet will solve some of the problems, some of the more life-threatening problems. But a large percentage of these patients, more than 1 in 10 folks who get injured on an e-scooter need to have an operation. So I think it's awareness of wearing a helmet, awareness of your surroundings, and maybe not being in a hurry, taking your time. Maybe there's another option, such as riding a metro or a bus or even walking rather than rushing along on an e-scooter. It looks convenient, but it might lead to a bad outcome.
30: We know that the data of this study is going to be presented at a big conference. What does that conversation look like with medical professionals? I know we're speaking specifically to our listeners who might think of the choice of riding one, but for medical professionals, why is this important information?
29: Well, you know, this information was presented in the past few days at the American College of Surgeons meeting and specifically at the Committee on Trauma meeting here in DC. And we talked about legislation mandating helmet use, especially for young people. These are folks with developing minds and developing judgment. So I think helmet use will be a big change.
5: 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Well, this is not a good thing for Tom Cruise. On the cusp of the studio's merger with Paramount, Warner Brothers movie Digger flopped in its opening weekend, handing Tom Cruise one of the worst debuts of his career and serving as a bitter final note for Warner Brothers as a standalone studio. A quick look now at the top stories we're working on at WTOP. President Trump's effort to keep Republicans in control of Congress is taking him to red states. He visited Ohio on Saturday. A search continues off the Massachusetts coast for a missing medical flight from Bermuda to Boston. Crews plan to scour the ocean floor. Keep it here for full details on these stories in the minutes ahead. 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It's 118. Traffic and weather on WTOP. Terrell Fox in the WTOP Traffic Center.
6: Sandy traffic both directions on the Southeast-Southwest Freeway. Keeping folks busy this afternoon. A lot of volume heading Virginia into D.C. and on the flip side as well. No reports of anything blocking. Just a lot of folks heading the same direction at the same time. On the Capitol Beltway, an accident situation remains. This is going to be on the Inner Loop, Virginia, after Route 50, before you get to 66. And that delay has eased, so it's just got you delayed before you get to Route 50. It was all the way back to the Little River Turnpike. So that is getting better, but there is still a backup there for sure. On the Maryland side of things, just some stop and go on the top side in the area of Montgomery County as you make your way between 650 New Hampshire Avenue and 97 Georgia Avenue, but no reports of any concerns, just a lot of volume there. The Baltimore-Washington Parkway, getting first report of a crash. This is going to be between 197 and 198. This is going to be on the southbound side, but there are delays northbound as you make your way through there as well. 270, some earlier concerns have been taken care of. You do have some delays, Hyattstown down into Clarksburg, and that accident situation remains on Route 70. This is going to be on the westbound side in the area of the Mount Airy rest area. 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Ralph Fox, your next traffic report in about 10 minutes.
5: To WTOP meteorologist Joe Lundberg.
27: A bit on the unsettled side for the rest of the day, but that's about it for precipitation for the foreseeable future. Overcast, cool and damp, just a touch of light rain or drizzle, especially early on, the high 66. It'll remain mostly cloudy tonight, though 58. Tomorrow, in the wake of a cold front, clouds will break for more and more sunshine. It will become breezy and warmer for the afternoon. Tomorrow's high 73. Clear and crisp tomorrow night down to 50, but 40s outside the district. Sunny and cool but nice on Tuesday, the high 66. Then a warming trend for the rest of the week. Plenty of sunshine on Wednesday. It warms to 72 to 76. Mostly sunny Thursday, a pleasantly warm afternoon with a high in the upper 70s. It will stay warm and dry with sunshine on Friday. For WTOP, I'm meteorologist Joe Lundberg.
5: It's 62 degrees in DuPont Circle, 62 in Germantown, 63 in Annandale. 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Coming up on WTOP, the annual Red Mass was celebrated in D.C. today, ahead of the new term of the Supreme Court. 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
1: God's blessings on those responsible for the administration of justice, as well as on all public officials. Enrollment in Montgomery County Public Schools is declining for the first time in more than 40 years. So the district wants to have conversations with the community on how to deal with that. It has scheduled two rounds of conversations with residents. Such topics as how schools and resources are organized and where students are located. The board says round one, the fall engagement, will discuss how the program will work. Round two in the winter will be when the district will move the conversation toward how potential school closures and consolidation should be evaluated. To learn more, check out the Montgomery County Public School Board meeting on October 8th. The real Oval Office isn't included in White House tours, so a team 2 years ago used scanning technology and detailed photographs to recreate every detail in the People's House Museum Oval Office exhibit just up Pennsylvania Avenue. Well, that exhibit has just been overhauled, so visitors will now experience Donald Trump's second-term design choices. As you can imagine, it is glitzier with way more gold.
2: Every month, about 3 million Americans quit their jobs for new ones. But today, leaving may not mean leaving for good. So-called boomerang hires, employees who leave a company and then return to that same company later on, are increasing across the labor market. Last year, 3.4% of new hires were former employees. That's a 10% jump from a few years ago. Amazon and Meta are among the employers actively recruiting back workers that had previously let go. Much of this might be an unforeseen result of artificial intelligence. Through July, nearly one in four companies that announced layoffs cited AI as the reason. That's the top cause of layoffs for five straight months. But some of those cuts moved faster than the technology could support, so companies are now rehiring. The takeaway is that it's important to stay on good terms with your ex-employers. Boomerang hiring is real, and companies are increasingly willing to reverse course. Your previous employer could be the place for your next job. With your next job, I'm Steven Greenberg.
1: 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Well, Diane Roberts, all those fans that went so far to see the Commanders play probably won't have a very happy flight back.
3: I know, it was a tough one. The Colts-Commanders game at Tottenham Hotspur Stadium in London will be remembered for many things, including missed opportunities and injuries. Quarterback Marcus Mariota, who got the start because Jaden Daniels wasn't ready following his elbow injury 2 weeks ago, left the game with a knee injury in the first quarter and did not return. Rookie Ethan Kalaiomanis made his first NFL start when he came in for Mariota. He led the team on its only TD drive. He was 15 of 33 for 186 yards, one touchdown and one INT. Treylon Burks hauled in Ethan's first NFL TD pass. Wide receiver Jalen Lane also left with injury, and Terry McLaurin never even made it to the field. He tweaked a hamstring injury this week at practice. So, rough start for them. Two-time All-Pro right tackle Lane Johnson is inactive for the Eagles. They are playing at this hour against the Rams. The Capitals have the day off today as they prepare for Wednesday's home opener against the Penguins. It's a game you can see on TNT or HBO Max. It's a nationally televised game. The Caps lost on the road to Tampa Bay 3-1, a game featuring former Cap John Carlson, who played 17 years for Washington. This was his first game against his old team since being traded to Anaheim last season. And in women's soccer, the Washington Spirit on the road, and they'll play Houston later today. Diane Roberts, WTOP Sports.
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7: Traffic and weather on WTOP. Here's Ralph Fox in the WTOP Traffic Center.
8: Sandy, with some wet roadways still out there. Not a lot of rain right now, but there are some wet roadways. Our biggest concern remains this is going to be Route 70 for folks heading westbound. In the area of the Mount Airy truck side, the truck scales, that is, and there is a crash that's been longstanding, been there for over an hour now, and there's a fair amount of delay to get up and past that. On the eastbound side, no major delays to tell you about. Also, folks coming back from the beach, 50 westbound as you make your way up through Route 97, got a long line of traffic there as well. 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It's not too late. There are thousands of kids waiting over a year for a sponsor. You can end their wait today. 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Ralph Fox, your next traffic report in about 10 minutes.
7: The WTOP forecast calls for periods of rain today with a high near 68. Right now it's 62 degrees in DuPont Circle, 62 in Germantown, 63 in Annandale at 1:30.
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7: Good afternoon. I'm Sandy Kozel. Veronica Canales is our producer. Top stories we're following for you today. Election 2026 on WTOP. President Trump's effort to keep Republicans in control of Congress reached Ohio on Saturday, as we hear from News Nation's Hannah Brandt.
11: This is really part of a campaign travel blitz in the lead up to the midterms. He had a busy few days of rallies. This really is part of the Republican midterm strategy. They're putting President Trump out on the campaign trail because they're hoping he can help boost voter turnout. But you do have cost of living concerns really driving the conversation here. And a new AP NORC poll found that only 17% of adults approve of the president's handling of cost of living.
7: Trump rallied Republicans in the Dayton, Ohio area on Saturday, but days ago, 1,400 workers were laid off from a truck factory there. The November midterms are a test for the working class coalition that lifted Trump into the White House and gave Republicans control of Congress. Maryland Democratic Senator Chris Van Hollen is once again teasing a potential run for president in 2028. In an interview with Zateo, Van Hollen was asked whether he's interested in the job of Senate Majority Leader. He responded by saying he's focused on, quote, kicking the tires on a 2028 national campaign.
12: And I'll tell you why, because I think the changes that we need to make, both in terms of our domestic policy and foreign policy, are huge. Our country needs dramatic change. We have an economy that is rigged by the billionaires and a politics that is also rigged in many cases by the billionaires. And that kind of shaking up, I think, requires a national effort.
7: Also in our area, Maryland Governor Wes Moore has been rumored to be a 2028 Democratic presidential contender as well. Now to the ongoing deployment of National Guard members to the district by President Trump last year. One of those Guard members was arrested over the past week, as we hear from WTOP's Jenny Glick.
3: 22-year-old Specialist Jacob Noonan of the Oklahoma Guard was arrested Monday. The Associated Press reports U.S. Park Police pulled him over for an expired tag, but then noticed the gun holster in the back and subsequently learned he had an unauthorized weapon. This is the second arrest of a National Guardsman in 2 months. In early September, another Guardsman was arrested for allegedly pointing a loaded weapon at a female officer during an argument about hair. The National Guard has been visibly present in the district since August of 2025, when President Trump issued an emergency order for what he called out-of-control crime. Jenny Glick, WTOP News.
7: The Coast Guard is still searching for six people believed to be on board a medevac flight that crashed off the coast of Nantucket yesterday on its way to Boston. Searchers are narrowing in on one area as their task is into its second day. Here's ABC's Morgan Norwood.
13: Their search crews have found a debris field believed and confirmed to be from that missing aircraft off the coast of Nantucket. Still, the search continues, especially for the six people missing. Now, according to a source close to this investigation, officials believe the plane rapidly dropped about 7,500 feet before plunging into the water.
7: The plane had four crew members and two passengers aboard when it left Bermuda for the nighttime flight to Massachusetts. Tennessee's Department of Correction Commissioner Frank Strada has resigned days after the botched execution of Krista Pike. Here's ABC's Andrew Dimbert.
14: In a statement, Strada says he continues to believe the department carried out its responsibilities in accordance with the established protocol, adding, quote, "Even so, stepping aside is in the best interest of Tennesseans as the independent review moves forward. I believe this review is entirely appropriate and necessary, and I look forward to doing everything I can to help determine exactly what occurred." Pike's attorneys say Strada's resignation is justified, but, quote, "It does nothing to help Krista now."
7: Cornell University's president is speaking out on the 2024 rape case involving several men involved of one of the campus fraternities, saying the school must do better when investigating cases like this. The Tompkins County DA is countering allegations that his office did not do enough in investigating the incident when it was reported, including allegedly declining to review some material gathered by university police. ABC News legal contributor Bernardo Villanova notes this could be tough for prosecutors in the case, since it's been more than 2 years since the incident was first reported.
15: Having been a former prosecutor, you lose a lot of the element of surprise when it comes to approaching these alleged defendants, right? In terms of getting statements from them, in terms of getting valuable evidence such as cell phone evidence, because now a lot of it has a time limit of when you can actually preserve it.
7: President Trump took an unusual step in his push for year-round daylight saving time in the U.S., revealing the personal cell phone number of Arkansas Senator Tom Cotton.
16: The president says he wants voters to call Cotton, who opposes year-round daylight saving time. Trump later saying the public supports the revision.
17: We're changing clocks, and nobody changes clocks, and everybody's late. It takes people, it discombobulates everybody.
16: In July, Cotton spoke on Salem Media's You Hewitt show to explain his opposition to daylight saving time in the winter months.
18: There are places throughout the Midwest and the Rocky Mountain states that wouldn't see the sun until 9, 9:30, almost 10 o'clock.
16: And Cotton correctly notes that during the 1974 energy crisis, the U.S. tried year-round daylight saving time, but had to reverse course because so many people hated it. Roger Stern, Fox News.
7: Coming up after traffic and weather, a property tax issue in New York is being watched across the country. It's 136.
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7: It's 1:38. Traffic and weather on WTOP. Ralph Fox is in the WTOP Traffic Center.
8: Seems to be seeing a lot of delays for folks heading 66 westbound. This is going to be from just after Langston Boulevard. That's going to take you all the way out to North Glebe. So a long line of traffic trying to get outbound, westbound on 66 eastbound. You will see a minor delay as you make your way through the area of Glebe Road, but not a huge delay to be concerned about. A lot of traffic in and out of the district. In the area of the 14th Street Bridge, folks coming from Virginia, there will be a fair amount of delay there. And folks heading out of D.C. are going to see a pretty big delay as well. D.C. 295, you've got delays on the southbound side. That's going to be starting, looks like, just around Nanny, or just after Nanny Helen Burroughs, down through Benning Road. You'll get a bit of a break once you get to East Capitol. Also, 295 northbound, as you make your way before Pennsylvania Avenue, is where the delay starts, and that will ease once you get to Benning Road. Around the Capitol Beltway, our issue remains. This is going to be back on the Virginia side of things for folks heading on the inner loop in the area of Arlington Boulevard. That delay takes you back almost to the Little River Turnpike, but it is easing, so things are getting better there. Up in Route 70 in Maryland, that issue remains. It's been there for a while now. Westbound in the near the Mount Airy truck rest area had the right side blocked due to a crash. No real delays on 270. There was a minor delay, Hyattstown through Clarksburg. That one has cleared out of the roadway. The WTOP Traffic Center is brought to you by MAD. 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Ralph Fox, your next traffic report in about 10 minutes.
7: 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Here's WTOP meteorologist Joe Lundberg.
1: This afternoon will remain overcast, cool and damp. We'll see a little rain or drizzle on occasion, especially early on, the high 66. Mostly cloudy tonight, but remaining mild, though 58. Tomorrow will turn out partly to mostly sunny, breezy, and a little warmer for the afternoon. Tomorrow's high 73. That'll lead into a clear, cool night tomorrow night with a low near 50, 40s outside the district. Sunny and cool, but nice for Tuesday, the high 66. Sunny and becoming a bit warmer Wednesday, highs in the low to mid-70s. For WTOP, I'm meteorologist Joe Lundberg.
7: 63 degrees in Alexandria, 64 in Penn Quarter, 62 in Columbia. Money news on WTOP. Here's Jake Novak.
22: Has America ever seen such a big fight over one tax? Seems like it when it comes to New York Mayor Zohran Mamdani's second home or pied-à-terre tax. You can bet D.C. lawmakers and a lot of local leaders across the country are watching. The latest ruling from a state judge has at least delayed the tax. But again, this goes beyond New York and it asks this question. Are property taxes levied based on the property or the person who owns it based on what else he or she owns? If it's the latter, you can understand the potential sliding scale of justice here. And the Mamdani administration's approach to this, where it sent notices to New Yorkers demanding that they prove they don't owe the tax, also runs afoul of thousands of years of financial laws. The Talmud started a trend 1700 years ago when it said the burden of proof is on he who demands money from his counterpart, not the other way around. For WTOP News, I'm Jake Novak.
7: It's 1:42. With the war in Iran now entering its seventh month, it appears efforts to end the fighting diplomatically have stalled. Here's News Nation's Libby Dean.
2: Diplomacy between the U.S. and Iran at somewhat of a standoff right now as they want to discuss different things. The U.S. wants to focus in on Iran's nuclear program and ambitions, while Iran wants to focus in on reopening the Strait of Hormuz and a seven-point plan to do that. The Iranians saying the latest proposal that they received from the U.S. is largely the same as the last one, while President Trump is hinting at what could come next.
7: The last U.S. troops left Iraq last week, ending a military presence that stretched back to the first term of President George W. Bush. The withdrawal also removes a potential target for Iranian-backed militias inside Iraq. Former Pentagon official Mario Mancuso tells WTOP while only a small number of American troops remain, they provide significant military and intelligence capabilities.
4: That force was small. It was several hundred soldiers, and they were based in the Kurdish region of Iraq in Erbil, in and around Erbil. But it was quite capable. It had lots of capabilities, you know, human intelligence capabilities, air defense capabilities, lots of capabilities that were sort of greater than you might think with a number of, with a force size, you know, in that range.
7: In the last week, the price of diesel has dipped by about 10 cents a gallon to $6.35, but it's still $2.50, more expensive than it was a year ago. WTOP's Dan Ronan reports the higher prices are putting a financial burden on small and medium-sized trucking companies.
5: In the past month, at least 16 trucking companies have filed for bankruptcy, and attendees at the Journal of Commerce Inland Conference in Chicago say they believe that fuel will remain high well into 2027. Even if the war against Iran ends soon. Oil industry analyst Tom Close says the challenge right now is mostly on the refining side, with those facilities operating at nearly 90% capacity. He says that level of production is not sustainable. The large operators such as UPS, FedEx, J.B. Hunt, and GXO have fuel surcharge tools and advantages that the smaller carriers never had. Dan Ronan, WTOP News.
7: Coming up on WTOP, how AI will help the Smithsonian tell stories tied to the colonial era. More news in 60 seconds.
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7: It's 1:45. I'm Sandy Kozel. Thanks for being with us. That's guitarist Tom Morello from Rage Against the Machine, helping to close out the Power to the People benefit concert in Columbia, Maryland. Morello says he organized the event as a nonpartisan celebration of peace, love, and freedom. The Saturday concert at Merriweather Post Pavilion also featured performances by Bruce Springsteen and Joan Baez, who've been frequent critics of the president and his administration. Volunteers on site registered concertgoers to vote. But thousands of artifacts help tell the story of everyday life in colonial America. And now AI is being used by the Smithsonian to make those stories more accessible to you. Here's WTOP's John Doman.
28: No, a computerized George Washington is not going to tell you about crossing the Delaware River to surprise the British. The Smithsonian's using AI to document and digitize roughly 10,000 artifacts dating between 1770 and 1810. Some the Smithsonian already has, but some are in the hands of, like, the Library of Congress and organizations like that. This puts them all in one place digitally, even if they aren't quite together in real life. And that way, stories that are fragmented today can get it woven together, making it easier for historians or even you to search through them online and learn about the way everyday anonymous people helped to influence and build America back then. John Dome in WTOP News.
7: At least four people were shot at a youth football game in Baltimore last evening at Leon Day Park in West Baltimore. A 12-year-old girl was killed in the crossfire. Baltimore's police commissioner says two men began arguing over a parking spot just before 7. They then drew guns and shot at each other. The mayor says he vows the men responsible for that deadly shooting will be caught. 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It's 1:48. Traffic and weather on WTOP. Here's Ralph Fox in the WTOP Traffic Center.
8: Sandy, our biggest issue remains. It's going to be 70 westbound in the area of mile marker 66. That's going to be after Route 27. So one to watch for. It's near the Mount Airy truck stop. So one to watch for sure. It's been there for a while. On the eastbound side, no major delays to tell you about. On 270 southbound, you do have some delays. Hyattstown down through Clarksburg. And there are some delays on the northbound side as well. The northbound just popped up, so there may be something going on. If you're making your way through there, let us know. Around the Capitol Beltway, you do have some stop and go. You're going to see the outer loop after the 270 spur. That is getting pretty heavy. There may be something going on there, but no reports of anything blocking. Also on the outer loop through Montgomery County from University Boulevard to after Georgia Avenue, got some slowing there as well. 95 Virginia, you are extremely heavy across the Occoquan. Also Dale City down to Triangle and a tap of the brakes at Quia Harbor as well. 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Ralph Fox, your next traffic report in about 10 minutes.
7: To WTOP meteorologist Joe Lundberg.
1: An upper-level disturbance will keep us cloudy, cool, and damp this afternoon. We'll see a little light rain and drizzle on occasion, especially early, the high 66. Most of the steadier precipitation moves out of the area for tonight. It'll remain mostly cloudy, though, with a low of 58. A cold front will move through the area tomorrow, and with it, clouds move out of the area. Sunshine returns. It will become breezy and a bit warmer, with an afternoon high of 73. Now, behind that, it means cool and clear skies tomorrow night, with a low of 50, 40s outside the district. Sunny and cool, but nice for Tuesday, with a high of 66, then a warming trend for the rest of the week. With sunshine Wednesday, we'll get into the low to mid-70s. Thursday, sunny and pleasantly warm, mid to upper 70s in the afternoon. For WTOP, I'm meteorologist Joe Lundberg.
7: It's 64 degrees at Reagan National Airport, 62 at Dulles, 63 at BWI Marshall. 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Coming up on WTOP, a dangerous infection raises concerns in Russia. More news in 60 seconds.
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7: At 1:51. Health officials in Russia say they have launched anti-epidemic measures in response to what they're calling a suspected particularly dangerous infection following a woman's death. ABC's Lama Hassan is covering the story in London.
11: When people see the headlines here, they conjure up images of COVID-19 and the pandemic. But I do think that we have to be very careful about what we can report. That's why we reached out to our team in Moscow, our Moscow bureau, who contacted health officials on the ground. So here's what we know right now. We know that a woman died in the Irkutsk region. That's in southern Siberia. And the local governor there, the regional governor, said that she died from a particularly dangerous infection. So not elaborating or divulging any more details.
7: Russian media outlets are reporting one person may have died from the plague, but that has not been confirmed by health officials in Moscow. As more artificial intelligence agents go rogue and bypass testing safeguards, it has many asking not how, but why. OpenAI has warned over 100 organizations about AI agent activity that's gone well beyond what it was asked to do. WTOP's Ralph Fox has details. With digital expert Kim Komando.
12: They're not evil. They're obsessive.
13: While we may see it as sneaky, Kim says there's no ill intent. The bots are just exploring every option without knowing the rules.
12: Think of it like a toddler told to get a cookie. Nobody said, go get a step stool in order to reach the kitchen counter or go climb a bookshelf to get that cookie. But nobody said, don't do that either.
13: She says if you do use AI agents to automate tasks, create your own guardrails.
12: Never hand your AI agent your passwords. You always want to turn on approval prompts. And I know it's really tempting because it's tempting for me too.
13: Find more details through Kim's free newsletter at getkim.com. Ralph Fox, WTOP News.
7: With a look at two new movies now showing in theaters this weekend, here's Fox's Ashley Dvorkin.
14: Digger's gonna dig us out.
15: Tom Cruise transforms and Anne Hathaway goes psychological thriller in this week's new releases.
16: I wouldn't expect that.
15: Tom Cruise becomes Digger, an oil tycoon on a mission to save humanity, digging the world out of a disaster he created in a film co-written and directed by Alejandro G. Iñárritu.
17: You're the only writer who can finish this last novel.
15: Anne Hathaway, Dakota Johnson, and Josh Hartnett lead the bestseller to big screen Verity, about a ghostwriter hired to finish a book series at a famous author's home, where she uncovers a chilling discovery. In Hollywood, Ashley Dvorkin, Fox News.
7: And how did those two movies do? Well, Verity came out on top at number one, but Digger didn't do very well at all. It only grossed $8 million domestically, cost about $125 million to make. Turnstile gave the Big Apple a taste of Maryland last night. The Baltimore-born hardcore punk act was the featured musical guest on the second season episode of Saturday Night Live. You're hearing them perform Birds, their hit single from last year. Their performances were introduced by the night's host, actress Dakota Johnson. It's 1:55. Sports on WTOP, powered by Maximus, moving people and technology forward. Here's Diane Roberts.
18: Sandy, the Commanders fell to the Colts 30-13 at Tottenham Hotspur Stadium in London. Third of the NFL's nine international games this season. Backup quarterback Marcus Mariota left the game in the first quarter with a knee injury. He was replaced by rookie Ethan Kelly McManus. He led them on one TD drive after Washington could only muster field goals in the first two trips to the red zone. Ethan on whether the Colts D tested him early.
19: Oh, yeah, for sure. I think they brought a lot of pressure. I think it's just a credit to their defense. I think they did a really good job. I also think our receivers, our backs, and our O-line, they capitalized on some plays, too, and made big plays in those situations. So it's a credit to both sides, but the Colts, that's just a credit to them. They did a great job today.
18: Kelly McManus threw a costly interception early in the third quarter, and the Colts capitalized and turned it into seven. The hot seat continues to get hotter for Terps head coach Mike Locksley. The team fell to 2-3 on the season after losing 48-23 to the Cornhuskers. That seat won't have an opportunity to cool off with the Ohio State Buckeyes up next. In this week's coaches poll, Texas, Georgia, Notre Dame, and Miami stay in the top five, while Indiana moved up to five from eight. Ohio State is at six. In women's soccer, the Washington Spirit is on the road and will play Houston later today. In playoff baseball in the National League, Padres, Brewers, and Braves, Dodgers will play later today at 4 p.m. and 8 p.m. respectively. Diane Roberts, WTOP Sports.
7: Coming up on WTOP, Cornell University's leadership is vowing change after the fallout from Jane Doe's 2024 rape case. Traffic and weather in 60 seconds.
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7: Terrell Fox in the WTOP Traffic Center.
8: Sandy, two biggest issues we're following for you. An accident. This is going to be on the Capitol Beltway, the inner loop, Virginia. As you approach Route 66, it appears to be on the right side, but your delay is taking you almost back to Little River Turnpike. It got a little better. Now it's getting a little worse. Also, a long line of traffic. Route 70, this is going to be westbound in the area of the Mount Airy Rest Area or truck area. Watch for that as well. The WTOP Traffic Center presented by Window Nation. 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Ralph Fox, your next traffic report in about 10 minutes.
7: Now to WTOP meteorologist Joe Lundberg.
1: Overcast, cool and damp this afternoon with a bit of rain and drizzle, especially early, the high 66. It'll remain mostly cloudy tonight, low 58. Tomorrow becoming mostly sunny, breezy, and a bit warmer in the afternoon, the high 73. Tuesday, sunny and cool but pleasant with a high up to 66. For WTOP, I'm meteorologist Joe Lundberg.
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7: Good afternoon. I'm Sandy Kozell. Coming up,
4: what some local leaders are doing to stop any proposals that could change Haynes Point. I'm Annalisa Gale.
7: D.C. police looking for two people in a black sedan after a teenage girl was shot and killed in Northwest D.C.
5: What Montgomery County officials are doing to prevent deadly pedestrian crashes at some intersections. I'm Ian Crawford.
20: This is the first time I've ever seen anything like this.
21: Hundreds of cat lovers were crawling through Petworth. I'm Jimmy Alexander.
7: Taylor Swift's career, two decades after she started it. It's 2 o'clock.
22: From ABC News, I'm Mike Dubusky. 30 days to go before the midterm elections. President Trump out on the campaign trail in Ohio yesterday. Tomorrow, he will be in Nebraska. Meanwhile, Democrats face tough odds when it comes to taking control of the Senate, though odds have seemingly improved since the summer. ABC News Washington Bureau Chief Rick Klein.
23: They need to hold on to seats in Georgia, also in New Hampshire and Michigan. No sure thing. And as for offense, Democrats see their best chance in flipping North Carolina, where Trump won all three times he ran for president. They've also long been bullish on the bluer state of Maine, but Susan Collins has proved very resilient there. And even if they win those, Democrats still need to take at least two Senate races in deep red territory.
22: Cornell's president, Michael Kotlikoff, breaking his silence on the 2024 gang rape case at the school, saying the school must do better. A U.S. Marine is now in custody in Japan in connection with a murder.
24: Japanese authorities have arrested a 20-year-old U.S. Marine on suspicion of murder and robbery after a 39-year-old Japanese woman's body was discovered in a hotel in Okinawa in the early hours of Saturday morning. Igniting an angry response, the Japanese Prime Minister calling it an extremely brutal and heinous incident, adding that they have, quote, lodged a strong protest with the U.S. side. The U.S. Embassy expressing its deepest condolences and says they are cooperating closely with the Japanese government and local authorities. Lama Hassan, ABC News, London.
22: The search continues off the coast of Massachusetts for those six people aboard a medevac flight which went down near Nantucket yesterday. ABC's Morgan Norwood.
3: Their search crews have found a debris field believed and confirmed to be from that missing aircraft off the coast of Nantucket. Still, the search continues, especially for the six people missing. Now, according to a source close to this investigation, officials believe the plane rapidly dropped about 7,500 feet before plunging into the water.
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6: It is 2:02 on a Sunday, October the 4th, 2026. Right now, 61 degrees. A rainy afternoon at times with highs in the mid-60s. And a good afternoon to you. I'm Mike Murillo. The top local stories we're following this hour. Cyclists and other Haynes Point regulars rallied in East Potomac Park this morning to express outrage over talks that the White House may bring changes to the area. WTOP's Annalisa Gale has more.
10: For me, over the past 4 months, I was able to ride my bike every day. And I know for a lot of people, coming out here is a great way to relieve stress as well.
11: Former U.S. Olympian David Hearn, who previously faced charges in the Lincoln Memorial Reflecting Pool vandalism case, was among the group rallying to save Haynes Point in East Potomac Park on Sunday.
10: It feels really good for the judge to have ruled with prejudice so that the government can't charge me anymore on this matter.
11: The rally comes after an anonymous source reported to the Washington Post that President Donald Trump has considered making changes to the area in order for the East Potomac Golf Links to stretch to the water's edge nearby. Shadow Senator Ankit Jain is trying to stop any funding from going towards the idea.
12: We met with the person who's going to be the senator and the representative controlling the budget for the National Park Service after this election.
11: Annalisa Gale, WTOP News.
6: It is 2:03. A 17-year-old girl is dead after a shooting in Northwest D.C. The teen and a man were found suffering from gunshot wounds on New Hampshire Avenue last night, just before 7. Both were taken to the hospital, where the girl later died. D.C. police say they expect to release more information later today, but for now they're looking for two men in a black sedan. Crashes involving pedestrians account for more than half of the serious injuries and deaths on Montgomery County roads. WTOP's Ian Crawford tells us transportation leaders are stepping up efforts to make it safer for people walking, with new measures aimed at reducing those numbers.
5: The county's transportation department announced this week that they're installing more pedestrian-friendly signals, some near schools, to get drivers' attention. These are the signals that a pedestrian or a cyclist can activate by pushing a button, triggering a red light for cars to stop and allow a safe crossing. Over the summer, the signals were installed near Chevy Chase's Rock Creek Forest Elementary and Wheaton Woods Elementary. Not just schools are getting the extra attention. The pedestrian hybrid signals were just installed along Old Georgetown Road at Cordell Avenue in Bethesda. In all 26 crossings in the county will be getting the new signals, though 20 of them are still in the planning and design phase. This is on top of the county's push to lower speed limits on some roads and restrict right turn on red on several county streets and roads. Ian Crawford, WTOP News.
6: It's been 1 month since a D.C. woman was last seen near her home on Nebraska Avenue. For friends and family of Antoinette Forbes, it's been a difficult and frustrating month filled with unanswered questions. Last known contact was September 15th. A week later, her former partner, Russell Ashford, was arrested at his Pennsylvania home on a parole violation tied to a guilty plea for assaulting Forbes 5 years ago. Ashford is now facing gun possession charges in Pennsylvania. So far, Ashford has not been named a suspect in Forbes' disappearance. This will be a lengthy process. More than 2 years worth of work is coming up. WTOP's Sandy Kozel reports Montgomery County Public Schools will be studying the possibility of closing or consolidating schools.
7: And the school board wants to be very transparent, soliciting engagement from parents, students, and staff over 2 years. It says it wants to take a thoughtful countywide look at how they're using schools and facilities and plan for a better future. The first phase starts this fall in 2 rounds of 10 meetings each, one starting October 19th, the other on November 30th. The county suggests those interested watch the October 8th Board of Education meeting, and staff will provide details on the closures and consolidation study and the process for community engagement. Sandy Kozel, WTOP News.
6: While there are a lot of dog people in the DMV, D.C.'s Petworth neighborhood was all about cat people as it hosted a crawl for pretty kitties. WTOP's Jimmy Alexander tells us plenty of people showed up looking for some feline FaceTime.
13: We have a lot of like dog bars in D.C., but nothing really for cats.
21: And that's why Valerie Moore, who's behind Not Bored in D.C., created the Petworth Pretty Kitty Cat Crawl, which had so many people sign up, it had 15 tour guides.
13: So they took groups of like 10 to 25 people around
21: to 20 different homes in the neighborhood who were showing off their feline family members.
14: She's generally a fan of people.
21: Chip Yakey, whose home is part of the tour, is talking about his pride and joy, Evie.
14: She's gotten a little overwhelmed at points, but generally pretty good.
15: How many people do you think have stopped by?
14: A couple hundred at least.
20: This is the first time I've ever seen anything like this.
21: Spencer Douglas is one of those on the tour, and with him in a stroller is Artemis, a stray he took in as a kitten.
20: I've been with him ever since. He's my buddy right here.
21: From the Petworth neighborhood of D.C., Jimmy Alexander, WTOP News.
6: 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Traffic and weather in 60 seconds.
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8: Mike getting first word of a crash. This is going to be 95 northbound in Laurel in the area of the ICC. I believe it's on the right side, but it just happened a few minutes ago. Watch for the police response through that area. Also around the Capitol Beltway, the inner loop after Route 50 Arlington Boulevard on the Virginia side of things. Word of a crash there, and it's been there for a while. We do still have a delay. 95 Virginia as you make your way down across the Occoquan. That remains heavy. Also Dale City down through Triangle. You are stop and go. It's a slow go for sure. Also tap of the brakes at Quia Harbor. Northbound, no major delays to tell you about. 66, you will see some delays in both directions. Between Route 50 and 123, again, no reports of anything blocking, but there is an issue there. 66 in the area of 260, actually it's going to be in the area, of 267. There is a crash near the Dulles Access Road, and that is affecting the eastbound lanes. In Maryland, 270, got a minor delay from Hightstown down through Clarksburg, and Route 70 up in Mount Airy, that westbound delay, it's been there for over an hour now. Still there, you've got about a 2-mile, 3-mile delay to get up and through that. You can avoid the malarkey and shenanigans that come with fake payments, unsafe meetups, and endless haggling. 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Ralph Fox, your next traffic report in about 10 minutes.
6: Now to AccuWeather meteorologist Joe Lundberg.
1: Cloudy, cool, damp this afternoon. A little rain and drizzle from time to time, especially early, the high 66. It'll remain rather cloudy tonight, but mild, low 58. Those clouds will give way to plenty of sunshine tomorrow. A breezy, warmer afternoon, the high 73. Clear and cool tomorrow night will drop down to 50, 40s outside the district. Sunny and cool, but nice for Tuesday, the high 66. Sunny and becoming a little warmer Wednesday, highs in the low to mid 70s. For WTOP, I'm meteorologist Joe Lundberg.
6: Right now, 63 degrees College Park. We have 62 degrees in Fairfax and 64 degrees along the National Mall at 210 at WTOP Money News Time. Here's Jake Novak.
28: Nostalgia is a big-time moneymaker. Just ask Scholastic Corporation.
0: The children's book publisher has been languishing in recent years. Its stock is down 30% from where its shares were 10 years ago. But have no fear, the reboots and prequels are coming. Scholastic's decision to grab exclusive publishing rights to the Harry Potter series in the U.S. is about to pay off again because of that HBO reboot of the series that's coming in December and will stretch over the next 10 years. Also, there's a Hunger Games prequel about to hit theaters, and that series is also a Scholastic property. This whole scenario is a great lesson in the nature of consumer goods in America. We all get the push to update possessions, like switching from records to cassettes to CDs to streaming music. But when even the repackaging of books with the same content over time sell well, it proves how much we love anything with the word new attached to it. For WTOP News, I'm Jake Novak.
6: It is 2:11 here at WTOP, and coming up before the stadium tours and chart records, there was a teenage Taylor Swift. A new book explores those early years. It's 2:12.
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6: It is 2:14. I'm Mike Murillo. Thanks for being with us.
30: Here's a reason for the teardrops on my guitar. The only thing that keeps me.
6: It's hard to believe, but it's been nearly 20 years since Taylor Swift released her debut album at just the age of 16 years old. Two singles from that first album topped the country charts, while Teardrops on My Guitar, which you're hearing right there, was a top 10 on pop charts. To mark the anniversary, Washington Post-style reporter Emily Yar, who covers pop culture and the entertainment industry, has written a new book, Taylor Swift, The Debut Years, and recently joined WTOP's Sarah and Sean to talk about
31: it. Someone who has covered Taylor for a long time, it was really fun to focus on these 10 years when she was a rising country singer. And I guess the most consistent thing I heard among everyone I interviewed more than 100 people for this book, was just how Taylor's work ethic as a teenager was almost kind of scary. Like, she would walk into these songwriting sessions with people decades older than her. She knew exactly what she wanted to say, exactly what she wanted to write. And she talked about how she hoped she would play stadiums one day. And she just worked so hard, hours after school. It was all she focused on. And yeah, these songwriters still remember that vividly years later.
32: So how long did it take for her to start getting serious meetings? Because, you know, 14-year-old walks into a publisher's office and they're rolling their eyes, right?
31: Yeah, I would say she started in earnest. Her mom took her to Nashville when she was 11, and she started handing out her demo CDs. So it did take a few years. years. Granted, I mean, she was, you know, still in middle school, then going into high school. But her breakout moment really happened after she got a development deal with RCA, the biggest label in Nashville at the time. But she decided to walk away because her priority was writing her own songs. And so in November 2004, there was this famous night at the Bluebird Cafe where she played a showcase. And that's where Scott Borchetta spotted her and wanted to sign her to his new label, Big Machine, which didn't actually exist yet. But after that, the label did get up and running, and then her career just took a little bit, but then her singles started climbing on the radio charts and just sort of exploded.
3: So who in Nashville is kicking themselves today?
31: Well, I did interview the executives at RCA at the time who did sign her as a 13-year-old to a development deal, which is just kind of when they put kind of like a, they want to see how you do as an artist, but they're not like quite ready to sign you to a recording contract yet. And, you know, they had good humor about it, but they did kind of wish that maybe they had given her more of a chance. Although, you know, obviously they didn't know it was going to happen, but they're like, oh, it would have been pretty great to hold on to her too.
32: Emily, you say your book covers the first 10 years of her career. I think we could all have a barroom debate on whether she's the most talented singer or the best songwriter, but it doesn't seem to be any question that nobody has managed a musical career better than Taylor Swift. So what was it in those 10 years from the time she was a young girl that kept her on the ascending rise to the superstardom she enjoys today?
31: Yeah, I mean, she's definitely an anomaly in a lot of ways. And when she got to Nashville, she faced a lot of skepticism. You know, country music, especially at that time, it was thought of that the target audience was like a 30-something mom who was driving her kids to school and would hear country songs on the radio. And that's who songwriters were told that they should write to and try to relate to. And Taylor was obviously very into writing about her own experiences as a teenager. And she had a lot of skeptics. But I think that really something that took her over the top was not only did those young singers or young audience members really relate to her, but she connected with them on social media, which was still sort of unheard of at the time. Like, she spent hours and hours on MySpace responding to fans, telling them to call radio stations, and really connecting in this personal way that, as we can see, has paid off because so many of those people are still absolutely obsessed with her music 20 years later.
3: And I would say that Taylor still very much has that aura about her as an approachable superstar. You know, people feel like they know her.
31: Exactly. Yeah, it's really fascinating. Even though it's been years since she's done kind of regular concert meet and greets, and she doesn't, you know, talk to fans on the same way on social media that she used to, there are a lot of people that still feel, you know, very protective over her, and they feel like they know her and she's a friend of theirs. And I think, yeah, that these friendships she made with her fans early on, even though it definitely changed, there is, right, like you said, an aura about her that makes you feel like you still know her, and that's really persisted.
6: Washington Post style reporter Emily Yar, her new book, Taylor Swift, The Debut Years, will be released on Tuesday, October the 6th. A quick look at the top stories working on this afternoon. With control of the Senate up for grabs, President Trump is spending time in some places Republicans have long considered safe territory, including Ohio. Debris has been found, but still no answers. The Coast Guard continues searching for six people aboard a medical transport plane that disappeared off the coast of Nantucket. Keep it here for full details on these stories in the minutes ahead. Traffic and weather on WTOP. Let's begin with traffic. Ralph, how are things going out there?
8: Well, Mike, we'll start on the Virginia side of things. The Fairfax County Parkway at Lee Chapel Road had the right side blocked in both directions. Now, that may have changed, but at last check, that's what we had. Blocked the right side both directions. Actually, the left side both directions. The right side getting by due to a crash. Also, the Occoquan 95 remains heavy as you make your way across the Occoquan. Also, Dale City down through Triangle. And in Maryland, Laurel, 95 northbound in the area of the ICC, there was word of a crash there. I believe you want to stay to the left to get by that. And you've also got some delays on the flip side for folks heading southbound as well. You will see some delays as you make your way down through Calverton. Around the Capitol Beltway, the Inner Loop, Virginia. That crash has been there for a while. Looks like it's getting a little better. It's going to be on the Inner Loop before 66, and your delay takes you back before Route 50. So a fair line of traffic to get up and through that. Also, on the Maryland side of things, Inner Loop to get to the John Hanson Highway in the area of Route 50. An earlier crash there has been moved out of the roadway, but there's still some slowing as you make your way through that area. DC 295, you've got delays in both directions. Pretty standard this time of day. And also on the Southeast-Southwest Freeway, extremely heavy, getting DC into Virginia, Virginia into DC. Actually moving pretty well right now. The WTOP Traffic Center is brought to you by MAD. 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
6: Now to AccuWeather meteorologist Joe Lundberg.
1: Overcast, gray skies, cool and damp this afternoon with occasional rain and drizzle, especially early, the high 66, remaining mostly cloudy and damp tonight, low 58. Tomorrow will turn out mostly sunny, breezy and a bit warmer for the afternoon, high 73. Clear and cool tomorrow night, low 50, 40s outside the district. For Tuesday, sunny and cool but pleasant with a high of 66. For Wednesday, sunshine with a warmer afternoon, the high in the low to mid 70s. For WTOP, I'm meteorologist Joe Lundberg.
6: Right now, 64 degrees in Georgetown, 63 degrees Bowie, 63 degrees in Leesburg, Virginia at 221. 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Coming up on WTOP, faith, justice, and the Supreme Court. A longtime Washington tradition returned this morning as a new Supreme Court term gets underway. 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
1: The 74th annual Red Mass was held this morning at the Cathedral of St. Matthew the Apostle in D.C. The Mass marks the opening of the Supreme Court's annual term. Cardinal Robert McElroy, D.C.'s Archbishop, made remarks during the service.
2: I want to thank the members of the Supreme Court, Chief Justice Roberts, Justice Kavanaugh, Justice Comey Barry, and Justice Kennedy, who is happily here with us today, for all that you do in the foundational, burdensome, and glorious mission that you have in our nation and in our society.
1: Purpose of the Red Mass, according to the cathedral's website, is to invoke God's blessings on those responsible for the administration of justice, as well as on all public officials. A National Guard member has been arrested and is facing charges that he was carrying an unauthorized firearm in D.C. WTOP's Jenny Glick has that story.
3: When U.S. Park Police pulled over 22-year-old specialist Jacob Noonan of the Oklahoma Guard for expired tags last Monday, they noticed an empty holster in the rear of the vehicle and asked if a firearm was inside. Noonan confirmed there was. Under D.C. law, carrying a weapon without a license is a felony punishable by up to 5 years in prison. The arrest marked the second time in 2 months that a member of the Guard has been arrested. In early September, a guardsman was accused of pulling a gun on a female guardsman in D.C. during an argument over hair rules. The National Guard has been stationed in the district since August of 2025 on President Trump's emergency order for what he called out-of-control crime. Jenny Glick, WTOP News.
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1: Sports on WTOP brought to you by Amentum, delivering advanced solutions for space and defense. Here's Diane Roberts, and we're still getting over what we saw. It wasn't that win we wanted in Europe.
5: Disappointing outcome for Commanders fans, especially those who went across the pond to see their team play the Colts at Tottenham Hotspur Stadium in London. The team lost 30-13 and suffered more injuries to an already depleted team. Quarterback Marcus Mariota left the game with a knee injury in the first quarter and didn't return. He was in for Jaden Daniels, who wasn't quite ready following an elbow injury from 2 weeks ago. Rookie Ethan Kaliakmanis took the reins. Guarding him on the right side was Matt Gublin, normally who plays at center. But with Sam Cosmi out, injury, head coach Quinn slid over Gublin. Asked if it was a long-term decision?
6: No, I don't see it that way. And we're hopeful, you know, Sam's turning quickly too. So if that's the case, then like we see Matt center first. But inside, when you're, you know, not starting, you're playing two spots. And we thought that gave us the best space, you know, heading into the game.
5: Coach Quinn said Mariota injured his MCL and that they'll know more after additional tests tomorrow. Receiver Jalen Lane suffered a serious ankle injury. Again, he said they'll know more tomorrow. Here are a few game updates from the early games. Ravens up 21-7 on the Titans, about a minute until the half for them. Bucks down 10-7 to the Packers. They're at the half. Everyone is very close to the half here. Eagles up 13-10 on the Rams. They have about a minute left to the half. And Giants 19-14 over the Cardinals. They have about a minute left until the half. The Capitals have the day off today as they prepare for Wednesday's home opener against the Penguins. It will be a nationally televised game. Diane Roberts, WTOP Sports.
1: 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Coming up after traffic and weather, with the Senate up for grabs, President Trump's campaigning in places Republicans normally count on. It's 227.
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2: This is Bishop Michael Burbidge of the Catholic Diocese of Arlington. 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God will respond in His time and provide exactly what you need, even if it is not what you expect. 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
3: 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Ralph Fox is in the traffic center.
4: Mike, tough issues we're following for you remain this big issue. Route 70 up in Mount Airy, it's been there for a couple of hours now. For folks heading westbound, you've got about a 2 to 3 mile delay to get through the issue. It appears to be on the right side, just one left lane getting by. Again, it's been a long-standing crash. 270, you do have some delays. They're all northbound, though, as you make your way Clarksburg up to Hyattstown and in Urbana. Around the Capitol Beltway, the only real issue is starting to ease. This is in the inner loop in Virginia. This is going to be approaching Route 66, or actually right before 66, and that one's been there for a while as well. The WTOP Traffic Center is brought to you by MAD for victims of drunk and drug driving. 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Ralph Fox, your next traffic report in about 10 minutes.
3: And right now, some people still seeing some drizzles throughout the area, but we're seeing mostly some clearing up from the earlier rainfall in the mid-60s today. For tonight, the lows will be in the upper 50s, and tomorrow turns partly sunny, warmer, and less humid, with highs in the low 70s and the start of several dry days. It's 2:30 at WTOP.
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3: Good afternoon. I'm Mike Murillo. Veronica Canales is our producer. The top stories we're following for you. With less than a month to go before the midterm election, President Trump is back on the campaign trail, making stops in states that Republicans usually count on. One of those stops was Ohio, where he rallied supporters over the weekend. Even though the president carried the state comfortably in the last election, Democrats are making a push there as they look for opportunities to chip away at Republican support. ABC's Stephen Portnoy reports, with control of the Senate hanging in the balance, every competitive race is getting a little extra attention.
7: Trump himself won Ohio by 11 points in 2024, but this year the key statewide races are seen as toss-ups. Voters in Ohio, as in the rest of the country, facing the pressures of higher prices.
8: It's taking away some of my grocery money because the gas is so high.
9: I voted for Trump 3 times, but, not happy with him, for sure. But it's all a mess, I don't know.
3: President said he's willing to campaign anywhere Republicans need him, even Alaska. President Trump promising payments to 20 million seniors in the coming weeks. The president says the $90 payments are meant to help offset Medicare premium costs. The White House says eligible Medicare Part B enrollees can expect to receive this one-time payment in October. The promise comes after the president also said that if Republicans win the midterm elections and keep control of Congress, all American adults would receive $5,000 checks. That proposal would require congressional approval and could carry a price tag of more than $1 trillion. The administration says the senior payments will come from the Medicare Improvement Fund, which Congress created back in 2008. Less than a month before the midterm elections, a new report is putting the spotlight on taxpayer-funded ads featuring President Trump. ABC's Jay O'Brien reports the New York Times found Trump personally directed the Office of Management and Budget to find money for the campaign.
10: At least $3.5 million of taxpayer money spent so far, according to one estimate. The funds coming from the Department of Homeland Security, which last month awarded a $20 million contract to a Maryland ad agency days before the TV spots rolled out. Federal records show it came via a section of the Customs and Border Protection budget for commemorative events, typically used to pay for things like memorials for officers killed in the line of duty or commendation ceremonies, according to a congressional report.
3: Now, the White House is calling the ads public service announcement. Congressional Democrats are demanding answers from the administration and an investigation. It is 2:33. While we're just about a month out from the midterm elections, many are already looking forward to 2028. There are rumored contenders in our area planning for runs for president, including Maryland Governor Wes Moore. And in a recent interview with Zetao, the Maryland Senator Van Hollen was asked whether he's interested in the job of Senate Majority Leader.
0: Right now, as I said, I'm very focused on kicking the tires on a 2028 national campaign.
3: Van Hollen went on to say the changes he wants to see made to domestic and foreign policy require a, quote, national effort. We have an update this afternoon, on the search for a medical transport aircraft that went missing yesterday off the coast of Nantucket. ABC's Ariel Metropolis has more from Boston.
11: The U.S. Coast Guard confirms that it has discovered debris off the coast of Nantucket, which investigators say belongs to the plane that disappeared early Saturday morning.
12: Roger, you said you're coming in belongings. Anything?
11: It was around 1 a.m. when an air traffic controller spoke directly to the pilot of that air ambulance flight traveling from Bermuda to Boston, trying to understand if they were in trouble.
3: The Coast Guard says it is continuing to search for six people aboard that medical transport aircraft. New fallout in Tennessee after an execution that was supposed to carry out a death sentence instead raised new questions about how the state's death penalty process is being handled.
13: Days after convicted murderer Krista Pike was hospitalized, Department of Correction Commissioner Frank Strada offering his resignation and will step down this month, according to Governor Bill Lee. All executions in Tennessee are paused to allow for an independent review of what happened Wednesday night. Witnesses, including reporters, say Pike was alive after being administered two lethal doses of the sedative pentobarbital. In a statement, Strada says he continues to believe the department carried out its responsibilities in accordance with the established protocol. Andrew Dimbert, ABC News, New York.
3: It is 2:35 at WTOP. The leadership of Cornell University now breaking their silence over a 2024 rape case that has drawn international attention.
14: Cornell's president speaking out for the first time amid national outrage.
15: What happened to Jane Doe in 2024 is deeply disturbing and will weigh heavily on our community for years to come. This is a defining moment in Cornell's history.
14: President Michael Kotlikoff vowing the university must do better. The case now under criminal investigation amid scrutiny over how law enforcement initially investigated Jane Doe's allegations in her lawsuit.
3: That is ABC's Olivia Rubin reporting. Seven young people in Howard County are in trouble with the law, and a junior varsity football program has been suspended. More now on that from WTOP's Neil Augenstein.
16: Howard County police say seven JV football players have been charged as juveniles with second-degree assault. Police say it happened in the locker room at Howard High School, and the school principal sent a note to the community that the JV football program has been suspended during the investigation. Both the school system and police say the investigation into the assaults is continuing, and all the boys involved are between the ages of 14 and 16. Neil Augenstein, WTOP News.
3: Coming up after traffic and weather, Boeing just scored a major win with the Navy, but the contract is already raising some questions beyond the aircraft itself. And then,
17: trucking company bankruptcies increase as the price of diesel remains near a record. I'm Dan Roman.
3: 2:37.
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3: Traffic and weather on WTOP. Ralph's in the traffic center.
4: Mike, getting first word of what may be a crash. This is 270 southbound in the area of the Sam Eich Highway. There's definitely some slowing there. Not entirely sure what is slowing it down. It may be a crash. If so, watch for any police response to that area. Outside of that, you do have some delays 270 northbound as you head Clarksburg up through Hyattstown, and then a minor delay both directions as you make your way through Urbana. Route 70, got a couple of things going on. We have a long-standing crash that we've been telling you about. This is going to be westbound in the area of Mount Airy. There's also some slowing now on the eastbound side as you approach 270. So 70 down towards 270, that delay is going to take you back before Route 15. Also around the Capitol Beltway on the Maryland side of things, the outer loop after the 270 spur is going to slow as you approach the American Legion Bridge. You do have some stop and go Montgomery County. This is going to be between 650 New Hampshire Avenue and just before Connecticut. Also in Prince George's County, you got some stop and go between 202 and 214. One to watch for there. 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There's always something happening at the National Geographic Museum of Exploration. Talks, films, music, and more. See what's coming up at natgeomuseum.org. Ralph Fox, Chinook Traffic Report in about 10 minutes.
3: 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Here is AccuWeather meteorologist Joe Lundberg.
24: This afternoon will remain overcast, cool and damp. We'll see a little rain or drizzle on occasion, especially early on, the high 66. Mostly cloudy tonight, but remaining mild, low 58. Tomorrow will turn out partly to mostly sunny, breezy, and a little warmer for the afternoon. Tomorrow's high 73. That'll lead into a clear, cool night tomorrow night with a low near 50, 40s outside the district. Sunny and cool, but nice for Tuesday, the high 66. Sunny and becoming a bit warmer Wednesday, highs in the low to mid-70s. For WTOP, I'm meteorologist Joe Lundberg.
3: Right now, 63 degrees Manassas, 64 degrees Metro Center, 62 degrees in Frederick at 241 at WTOP. 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Here's Jake Novak.
25: A big win for Boeing. The Navy announcing this week that Boeing has won the $20 billion contract to build the sixth-generation carrier-based strike fighter, which doesn't have a full official name yet, but I'm sure it'll be something cool. Now, before I lose all of you in your inevitable Top Gun daydreams, I gotta throw a potential wrench in this news. You see, Boeing has now basically won a monopoly on sixth-generation fighters across all the military services. Last year, it beat out Lockheed Martin for the Air Force's sixth-generation fighter. This time, it beat out Northrop Grumman. Now, if you're a longtime DC person, you know where I'm going next. Can we expect the losers to ask for a do-over in the courts? Because losing defense contractors have been known to file lawsuits, and hey, the lawyers have to eat too. But in all seriousness, you can expect lawmakers to ask questions about why there isn't more diversification here. But then again, maybe Boeing's jets are just better. For WTOP News, I'm Jake Novak.
3: It is 242 at WTOP. Should DC's mayor get a raise? One DC council member thinks so. At-large council member Anita Bonds, who is not running for re-election, has introduced a bill that would boost the mayor's salary from $250,000 a year to $290,000. If passed, it would also give the D.C. Council chairman and D.C. attorney general raises because D.C. law says they should make $10,000 less than the mayor. The bill would also allow future cost of living adjustments for the mayor's position. Mayor Muriel Bowser is not running for re-election, and Ward 4 Councilmember Janice Lewis-George is seeking to succeed her after winning the Democratic nomination. Now that the White House has backed away from plans for a diesel export ban in Europe, the big question is what happens next with the fuel that's critical to moving goods across the country. WTOP's Dan Ronan reports diesel prices have come down from record highs in recent days, but they're still more than $2.50 a gallon higher than they were a year ago, keeping pressure on trucking companies, businesses, and consumers alike.
17: At $6.35 a gallon, experts say the high price of diesel is generating a lot of concern in the trucking industry, especially for small and medium-sized fleets that don't have the deep discounts most large carriers have. The larger operators like UPS, FedEx, J.B. Hunt, and GXO have fuel surcharge tools and scale advantages that smaller carriers don't have. Those independent owner-operators will eventually get reimbursed, but it may take 30 to 60 days, and potentially they're carrying the extra cost until they get paid. Now a 40-truck fleet is absorbing about $20,000 in extra weekly cost, trapping carriers between soaring expenses and customers who don't want to pay the extra freight charges. Dan Ronan, WTOP News.
3: This past week, the last U.S. troops left Iraq, bringing the close to a military mission that lasted more than two decades. The withdrawal is raising questions about whether Iraq can maintain stability without American forces on the ground. Former Pentagon official Mario Mancuso telling us one of the biggest concerns is the possibility that ISIS could try to regain a foothold in the region.
1: There are absolutely those concerns. I mean, so Iraq shares a border both with Syria and with Iran. So now you have security forces in Iraq, which are technically and tactically quite proficient. However, politically, they're a mess. So now you have a situation where you have an independent Iraqi government that is likely vulnerable to an ISIS resurgence without U.S. and other support, but also greater infiltration by Iranian proxies.
3: Mancuso says the U.S. can still provide support from afar, but it's not the same as having troops stationed inside Iraq and working directly with partners there. Coming up on WTOP, the cell phone number reportedly belonging to a senator, suddenly in the spotlight after President Trump shared it online. More news in 60 seconds.
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3: It is 2:46. I'm Mike Murillo. Thanks for being with us. President Trump wants the Senate to pass a bill that would make daylight saving time permanent. He wants everyone to push Arkansas Senator Tom Cotton to move the bill forward. So he posted Cotton's, reportedly his, cell phone number on social media. Here's ABC's Stephen Portnoy.
28: Trump says that Arkansas Senator Tom Cotton is holding up the bill. He posted what he says is Cotton's cell number. But of course, it's not just Cotton who opposes year-round daylight time. So too, importantly, does the Senate Majority Leader John Thune, who hails from South Dakota, where the sun would rise especially late in the dead of winter if this bill became law.
3: Reporters who tried the number reached a voicemail inbox that was full. President Trump is tasking his director of national intelligence to head a new government task force on artificial intelligence. The president is calling it the Super Intelligence Force, part of his push to rebrand AI as super intelligence. The announcement comes just days after the president met with leaders from some of the biggest AI companies at the White House. The administration says a task force will work with consumers, technology companies, public interest groups, faith-based organizations, and others, and operators, I should say, too, of critical infrastructure, as it looks at the opportunities and challenges surrounding the fast-growing technology. The Smithsonian has a lot of artifacts that spanned the colonial era, and now the museum is using AI to help document and re-understand some of the stories those artifacts tell. More now from WTOP's John Doman on that.
0: There's a lot of stuff on display and in storage, but AI can help curators and historians connect and share the various stories those items tell about America's history. So far, thousands of artifacts from the years 1770 to 1810. Various items that are linked to rather anonymous but very real people who helped build this country have been digitized. This makes it easier for these items to come together and complete the story, even if they sit in different collections. One example is a silver creamer the Smithsonian has, and the newspaper advertisement that a silversmith who made it also created to help sell the item. Now, digitizing all of this also makes it easier for you to search through those artifacts online. John Dome in WTOP News.
3: It is 2:48 at WTOP, and before we head to traffic and weather, let's take a look at the stories we're working on for you this afternoon. A man once accused of vandalizing the reflecting pool is now speaking out after a judge dismissed the case against him. New crossing signals are going up around Montgomery County as leaders try to reduce the number of pedestrians hit by vehicles. Keep it here for full details on these stories in the minutes ahead. 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Traffic and weather on WTOP to Ralph in the traffic center.
4: Mike, we got a long line of traffic for folks heading eastbound, actually westbound, on 66 as you're approaching North Glebe. Got about a 2-mile delay for folks heading that direction. No reports of anything blocking. There may have been a disabled vehicle previously that caused the backup. And that backup is still lingering. Speaking of still lingering, the inner loop in the area before 66, you do have an issue there. The accident was in the area Route 50 on the inner loop, and it's been there for over an hour now. So there's something extended going on. I don't know if they're waiting for another tow or exactly what the situation is. The inner loop is you make your way up and across the American Legion Bridge. Got heavy delays there. Also, the George Washington Memorial Parkway. As you make your way up towards the inner loop, you got an issue there as well. On the Maryland side of things, getting first word of a crash, this is going to be on the outer loop as you reach 270. And there's a lot of delay at the 270 spur as well. 270, no major issues to tell you about. Up on Route 70, that's where our problem is. In both directions, eastbound at 270. So 70 at 270, at the right side blocked due to a crash. Also 70 westbound. This has been a long-standing one. Up in Mount Airy, has the right side blocked due to a crash. That one's been there for probably about 2 hours now. The Baltimore-Washington Parkway, you got some stop and go in both directions. There is an accident southbound just before 32, one to watch for there. The WTOP Traffic Center is brought to you by MAD. 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Ralph Fox, your next traffic report in about 10 minutes.
3: NADAC, you are the meteorologist, Joe Lundberg.
24: Cloudy, cool, damp this afternoon. A little rain and drizzle from time to time, especially early, the high 66. It'll remain rather cloudy tonight, but mild, low 58. Those clouds will give way to plenty of sunshine tomorrow. A breezy, warmer afternoon, the high 73. Clear and cool tomorrow night will drop down to 50, 40s outside the district. Sunny and cool, but nice for Tuesday, the high 66. Sunny and becoming a little warmer Wednesday, highs in the low to mid 70s. For WTOP, I'm meteorologist Joe Lundberg.
3: 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Coming up on WTOP, planning to catch a flight for Thanksgiving or Christmas? 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We'll tell you why. 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
3: It is 2:53. High fuel prices are making airfare more expensive, just as many people start thinking about holiday travel. ABC News transportation reporter Clara McDaniel says if you're planning to fly around Thanksgiving or Christmas, it pays to be flexible and book soon.
14: Thanksgiving, we know the Sunday after is always going to be nuts. If you travel a couple days after that, Monday or Tuesday, not only will you avoid the chaos at the airport, but you could save up to $250. Christmas, too. Christmas is Thursday this year. People are traveling Monday or Tuesday. Leave the week before. You may find some savings there. But across the board, experts are telling me book now because we just don't know how much higher this is going to get.
3: Meanwhile, some G7 countries have agreed to release 100 million barrels of crude oil or diesel reserves over the next 4 months in hopes of easing energy costs. It is 2:54. Two friends are sharing their love of reading through a mobile book boutique. WTOP's Lynn Bowie reports the women-owned bookstore has been traveling around Maryland and Delaware.
15: A carefully curated bookstore on wheels.
16: This is our thriller and suspense side.
15: Angie Parker is co-owner of Salty Girl Books. The Tiffany Blue truck pops up at college campuses, festivals, and coffee shops.
18: Got the If It Makes You Happy. So it's a cute little fall romance, so I'm excited to read it.
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16: We were trending on TikTok and we didn't even have TikTok. I didn't even really know what TikTok was.
15: Parker feels emotional thinking about the community they've created.
16: It's humbling too, because you don't realize, like, you're just starting a little book truck that you're passionate about, and then it turns into something bigger.
15: They now have a monthly book club and added a second book truck over the summer. In College Park, Lynn Bowie, WTOP News.
3: It is 2:55 at WTOP. That means it's time for sports, and let's bring in Diane Roberts. But before we do, I want to tell you sports is powered by Maximus, moving people and technology forward. And well, my dad used to say you can't win for losing.
4: Oh, my gosh.
3: The poor Commanders today.
4: Same, right? They fell to the Colts 30-13 at Tottenham Hotspur Stadium in London. It started off pretty well with the team forcing a Daniel Jones fumble and then intercepting the Indianapolis QB, but penalties ensued. Linebacker Sonny Styles on what next after the defense initially was controlling the game.
20: Just got to keep fighting, find a way to pull it off in the second half. Obviously we had our third string quarterback in there. So I think the defense has to step up and find a way. I think he kept us in striking distance. We had opportunities to get a few stops and get off the field that we didn't get the stops we needed.
4: Backup quarterback Marcus Mariota left the game in the first quarter with a knee injury, replaced by rookie Ethan Kaliakmanis, who led them on the only Washington touchdown drive. This was the first of three straight NFL games in London. Elsewhere in the NFL, and let me pull up my scores here, the Ravens were up 24-7 on the Titans. But Lamar Jackson is out of the game right now with an injury and questionable to return. The Eagles say Kwon Barkley, their running back, he's out right now and will not be returning with a hamstring injury. Eagles are up 20-10 on the Rams. They are in the third quarter, as is that Ravens-Titans game that I mentioned. In women's soccer, the Washington Spirit is on the road and they will play Houston later today. The WNBA semifinals are underway. The New York Liberty and Atlanta Dream are in action in Atlanta. They should be coming up on the half here any second. I think they actually are at the half. They are, and the Liberty is up 40-37. Leading scorer for the Liberty is Sabrina Ionescu with 12. And for the Dream, it is DeWanna Bonner, also with 12. Diane Roberts, WTOP Sports.
3: All right, thank you, Diane. Coming up on WTOP, Cornell University is promising changes after fallout from a high-profile rape case. It's 2:57.
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3: Traffic and weather on WTOP to Ralph in the traffic center.
4: Mike, we're watching a few issues that have been there for a while. 70, you got problems both directions. One is going to be eastbound in the area 270, so you're going to have a tough time getting 70 to 270 right now. Also, westbound in Mount Airy, a long-standing crash going on 2 hours plus. The WTOP Traffic Center presented by Window Nation. 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Ralph Foxchenick, traffic report in about 10 minutes.
3: And now we go to AccuWeather meteorologist Joe Lundberg.
24: Cloudy, cool, and damp this afternoon with a bit of rain and drizzle at times, especially early, the high 66. Mostly cloudy and mild tonight, though 58. Tomorrow will turn out mostly sunny, breezy, and a bit warmer for the afternoon, high 73. Tuesday, sunny and cool, the high 66. For WTOP, I'm meteorologist Joe Lundberg.
3: And right now we have 64 degrees in Upper Marlboro, 64 degrees in Woodbridge, and 64 degrees in downtown Washington.
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3: And a good afternoon to you. I'm Mike Murillo. Coming up,
17: community members rally to save Haynes Point in East Potomac Park. I'm Annalisa Gale.
3: We're learning more about a morning crash in Fairfax County involving two teens who are too young to be driving.
19: New traffic signals are part of an effort to tamp down the number of pedestrian-related crashes in Montgomery County. I'm Ian Crawford.
3: It is 3 o'clock at WTOP.
22: From ABC News, I'm Mike Dubusky. Michael Katlikoff, the president of Cornell University, says the school must do better after an alleged gang rape incident in 2024. ABC's Olivia Rubin has the latest on that investigation.
23: The Tompkins County District Attorney declining to prosecute after he said police only sent him a six-page summary of Jane Doe's allegations, which he says did not allege that she was drugged against her will or gang raped. And now, in a memo obtained by ABC, an investigator said the DA's office declined to review other materials gathered by Cornell police in the following weeks, including additional interviews.
22: New York Attorney General Letitia James now in charge of that investigation. A search is underway off the coast of Massachusetts right now as Coast Guard officials comb through the waters off Nantucket looking for a crashed medical transport plane. Captain John McTamney speaking earlier today.
25: We'll continue to search and saturate the area until we're at the point where we are confident that if there were any survivors remaining on the surface of the water, we would have found them.
22: Six people were on board that plane. President Trump has announced a new super intelligence force focused on artificial intelligence. It comes just a few days after tech leaders promised to police themselves. Former FTC Chair Lina Khan says regulation should instead fall to the states.
29: What we've seen through and through from this administration is just mass elite impunity, including for corporate lawbreakers. And so I think it's really going to be up to state attorneys general and also Democrats, if they win the House and the Senate, to do real investigation and oversight here.
22: President Trump will be out on the campaign trail again tomorrow, rallying for Republicans in Nebraska. ABC News Washington Bureau Chief Rick Klein has how House races could shake out in the midterms.
30: Our best estimate, Republicans can expect maybe 2 to as many as 11 or 12 seats moving into their column. Democrats will need to flip closer to 6 to 15 House seats. Doable, but by no means certain.
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31: It's 3:02 on Sunday, October 4th. 62 degrees, some periods of rain possible with highs near 68. afternoon, I'm Sandy Kozel with the top local stories we're following this hour. Community members rallied this morning in an attempt to save Haynes Point. This comes after reports that changes could be coming to Ohio Drive under plans for the East Potomac Golf Links. Here's more from Annalisa Gale.
0: We have people playing golf, we have people fishing, we have people bird watching.
7: Shadow Senator Ankit Jain was among the group rallying on Sunday morning at Haynes Point in East Potomac Park as concerns grow about the future of Ohio Drive after an anonymous source reported to the Washington Post that President Donald Trump has considered making changes to the area in order for the East Potomac Golf Links to stretch to the water's edge nearby.
8: It seems pretty clear that they're setting up to begin the construction. They have contracts that are out on their federal government website, and actually the president has asked Congress for $450 million for the seawall project.
7: Former U.S. Olympian David Hearn, who previously faced charges in the Lincoln Memorial reflecting pool vandalism case, also spoke out.
9: It feels really good for the judge to have ruled with prejudice so that the government can't charge me anymore on this matter, and we're going to keep fighting for democracy.
7: Annalisa Gale, WTOP News.
31: A young teen not old enough to be driving was reportedly behind the wheel of a car that crashed in Fairfax County. It was a little after 7 this morning when Fairfax County police responded to a crash at the northbound ramp to Pohick Road from the Fairfax County Parkway. Officers determined a 13-year-old boy had been driving and that he lost control of the vehicle, which then struck a power pole and a railing. He had a 13-year-old passenger, and police believe the vehicle belonged to the passenger's parents. Both boys were taken to a hospital with minor injuries. The driver is now charged with driving without a license. Montgomery County is upping its effort to reduce pedestrian industries and deaths on the roads. WTOP's Ian Crawford reports part of the push involves getting pedestrians to push a button.
19: That button is attached to what's called a pedestrian hybrid traffic signal. You've seen them. Traffic lights above a marked crosswalk start flashing red to warn drivers to stop, then go steady red to allow pedestrians and cyclists to cross safely. Montgomery County's Transportation Department is in the process of adding 26 new signalized crossings throughout the county. Others have already been put up, like the one at Belpre Road and Rippling Brook Drive near Argyle Middle School in Aspen Hill. County officials are trying to reduce the number of dangerous crossings, particularly on roads with long stretches between regular traffic signals. The county is taking other steps, too, like reducing speeds on some roads and limiting right turn on red at some intersections. Ian Crawford, WTOP News.
31: It's been a month since anyone has had contact with D.C. resident Antoinette Forbes. She was last seen on Labor Day weekend near her home on Nebraska Avenue in Northwest. Forbes' ex-partner, Russell Ashford, was arrested in Pennsylvania September 12th on a parole violation and later had a gun charge tacked on. Their 10-year-old son was with him at the time. Ashford has never been named as a suspect in Forbes' disappearance. Now to the ongoing deployment of National Guard members to the district by President Trump. One of those Guard members was arrested over the past week, as we hear from WTOP's Jenny Glick.
10: 22-year-old Specialist Jacob Noonan of the Oklahoma Guard was arrested Monday. The Associated Press reports U.S. Park Police pulled him over for an expired tag, but then noticed the gun holster in the back and subsequently learned he had an unauthorized weapon. This is the second arrest of a National Guardsman in 2 months. In early September, another Guardsman was arrested for allegedly pointing a loaded weapon at a female officer during an argument about hair. The National Guard has been visibly present in the district since August of 2025, when President Trump issued an emergency order for what he called out-of-control crime. Jenny Glick, WTOP News.
31: That's guitarist Tom Morello from Rage Against the Machine, helping to close out the Power to the People benefit concert in Columbia, Maryland yesterday. Morello says he organized the event as a nonpartisan celebration of peace, love, and freedom. Concert at Merriweather Post Pavilion also featured performances by Bruce Springsteen and Joan Baez, who've been frequent critics of President Trump and his administration. Volunteers on site registered concert goers to vote. The proceeds will benefit what Morello calls pro-democracy organizations. Several videos posted to social media show former special counsel Jack Smith in attendance wearing a shirt reading, "No Kings." Coming up on WTOP in Money News, CarMax finds what people tell pollsters about spending and what they do are different things. Traffic and weather in 60 seconds.
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31: It's 3:08. Traffic and weather on WTOP. Here's Ralph Fox in the WTOP Traffic Center.
4: Sandy, happy to say after about 3 hours, about 2.5, a long-standing crash, 70 in Mount Airy has cleared out. The traffic is moving there once again. However, we do still have a crash that's 70. It's going to be eastbound as you make your way towards 270. So one to watch for there. Also, just some general slowing as you make your way through Frederick at this hour. 270 on the northbound side. You got delays Clarksburg up to Hyattstown. That is all volume around the Capitol Beltway. You do have some delays at the 270 spur on the Maryland side of things. Also down approaching the American Legion Bridge on the flip side. As you make your way the inner loop from Virginia, you're heavy to across the American Legion as well. DC 295, you got delays in both directions, but nothing major. The biggest slowdown right now is going to be northbound as you make your way up and across Pennsylvania Avenue. The southeast-southwest freeway delays in both directions, particularly heading DC into Virginia. Virginia into Maryland, not so bad at this hour. 66 remains a heavy delay in the area of Glebe Road as you make your way westbound, also approaching Route 29 in East Falls Church. And getting first word of what may be a new crash, this is going to be coming off the outer loop as you make your way through the Springfield Interchange. So watch for police activity there as well. 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
31: Now to WTOP meteorologist Joe Lundberg.
24: Overcast, gray skies, cool and damp this afternoon with occasional rain and drizzle, especially early, the high 66, remaining mostly cloudy and damp tonight, low 58. Tomorrow will turn out mostly sunny, breezy and a bit warmer for the afternoon, high 73. Clear and cool tomorrow night, low 50, 40s outside the district. For Tuesday, sunny and cool but pleasant with a high of 66. For Wednesday, sunshine with a warmer afternoon, the high in the low to mid 70s. For WTOP, I'm meteorologist Joe Lundberg.
31: 62 degrees in Gaithersburg, 63 in Arlington. It's 63 in Lanham at 310. 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
21: Online used car site CarMax is giving us the latest example of how what consumers tell pollsters and what they actually do when it comes to their money are two different things. CarMax crushed its latest quarterly earnings report, beating profit and sales expectations. CEO Keith Barr says that despite all we're hearing about affordability and falling consumer confidence, even the company's lower income customers are spending resiliently so far. And CarMax shares are up more than 50% from this time last year. Of course, those rising gasoline prices are driving more demand for used EVs, which had been suffering falling values amid low demand when this year started, but $4.05 gas has changed that. And that's probably one of the biggest reasons why customers are willing to pay more for a used EV now that could save them money in the long run. For WTOP News, I'm Jake Novak.
31: Coming up on WTOP, putting heads together to keep kids off their cell phones while in school. It's 3:11.
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31: 314, I'm Sandy Kozel. Thanks for being with us. A bipartisan effort in Congress is working to create a national ban on cell phones during the school day. The bill's co-sponsors are Democratic Senator Mark Kelly and Republican Senator Tom Cotton. Their measure would send money to states that adopt bans on cell phones, tablets, and smartwatches in schools. Lauren Lumpkin, national education reporter with the Washington Post, joined our Mark Lewis to discuss how this federal effort differs from some existing state restrictions.
23: This would basically, right, as you mentioned, send money to states that adopt these policies. So, right, over 30 states, most of the country already has these. But, you know, there's still a good number of states that haven't taken the step yet. And these policies come, you know, they're not free. You know, often schools will have to invest in lockboxes or pouches or, you know, whatever kind of physical item they use to have students lock their phones away. And so this money could help states and help schools that maybe want to do bans but don't have the money to do it. This policy could potentially help those states.
25: Has there been any research into what happens after these restrictions or bans are put in place? Have we seen student performance improve?
23: So there's been a lot of studies. These bans have been around for a few years now, so we have a good amount of data. I think probably the most cited or maybe one of the largest studies was one by the National Bureau of Economic Research, and basically found that while these bans, you know, kind of predictably did reduce the amount of time students were spending on their phones in schools, there was very little change to academics, which is kind of one of the biggest things that proponents say that these bans will influence. There wasn't a ton of change to students' attendance or attention either.
25: That is surprising because a lot of the things that we have heard is that these devices can be disruptive in classes, you know, taking attention away from teachers and the lesson plan. So there's no evidence that folks are paying more attention in class?
23: There's not a ton of evidence. I mean, if there is a change, it's very small. But I mean, kind of, I would, you know, been in touch with Senator Kelly's and also Senator Cotton's offices about this policy, about this proposed legislation. And, you know, one thing that Senator Kelly's office pointed out is that this is, when it comes to solving issues in the classroom, you know, there's not one single thing that's going to work. So with cell phone bans, you know, maybe pair it with other things, with tutoring, with a whole bunch of other policies that will maybe have a bigger impact on students' attention and their grades. But right from the data that we have right now, the research that we have at the moment, there's not a huge influence, you know, bans don't have a huge influence on grades.
25: Is there a sense that this bill is likely to get through Congress before the end of the year?
23: Timeline, it's hard to tell right now, but I can't imagine this being something that gets a lot of bipartisan support, as you can see by the senators who introduced the legislation, but also cell phone bans just across the country. They've been taken up in red states, blue states. This is something that actually legislators across the aisle tend to agree on.
31: That's Lauren Lumpkin, national education reporter for The Washington Post. The real Oval Office isn't included in White House tours, so a team 2 years ago used scanning technology and detailed photographs to recreate every detail in the People's House Museum Oval Office exhibit just up Pennsylvania Avenue. Well, that exhibit has been overhauled, so visitors will now experience President Trump's second-term design choices. And as you might guess, it is now glitzier with way more gold. The site's managing director says they wanted visitors to feel more connected to the actual space. So that means gold inlays, gleaming vases and knickknacks, 24 portraits in heavy gilded frames, and more. A quick look now at the top stories we're working on at WTOP. President Trump's effort to keep Republicans in control of Congress is taking him to red states. He's in Ohio Saturday. The search continues off the Massachusetts coast for a missing medical flight from Bermuda to Boston. Keep it here for full details on these stories in the minutes ahead. 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It's 3:18. Traffic and weather on WTOP. Here's Ralph Fox in the WTOP Traffic Center.
4: Sandy, we've got a couple things going on in the area of BWI Marshall Airport. For folks heading 295 southbound, when you get to 195, you're going to see some police activity. The ramp that would normally take you to the airport, that's going to be eastbound on 195. And then once you, for the folks that are actually on 195 heading towards BWI Marshall, there's police activity in what appears to be a crash in the area of 195 and Route 170, which is Aviation Boulevard at that point. So if you've got a flight or if you're picking somebody up, you may need some extra time to get up and through that spot. Again, a crash that may have police activity there as well. We are seeing some delays. This is going to be 295 on the eastbound side as you approach Route 100. No reports of anything blocking, just seems to be all volume. On the Baltimore-Washington Parkway southbound in the area of Route 32, a crash causing delays there as well. In Virginia, there was word of lights out in the area of Fairfax County and Burke Lake Road. Now there's word of a crash there as well. So one to watch for sure. 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It's not too late. There's thousands of kids waiting over a year for a sponsor. You can end their wait today. 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Ralph Fox, your next traffic report in about 10 minutes.
31: To WTOP meteorologist Joe Lundberg.
24: A bit on the unsettled side for the rest of the day, but that's about it for precipitation for the foreseeable future. Overcast, cool and damp, just a touch of light rain or drizzle, especially early on, the high 66. It'll remain mostly cloudy tonight, though 58. Tomorrow, in the wake of a cold front, clouds will break for more and more sunshine. It will become breezy and warmer for the afternoon. Tomorrow's high 73. Clear and crisp tomorrow night, down to 50, but 40s outside the district. Sunny and cool, but nice on Tuesday, the high 66. Then a warming trend for the rest of the week. Plenty of sunshine on Wednesday. It warms to 72 to 76. Mostly sunny Thursday, a pleasantly warm afternoon with a high in the upper 70s. It will stay warm and dry with sunshine on Friday. For WTOP, I'm meteorologist Joe Lundberg.
31: 64 degrees in Reston, it's 63 in Bethesda, up to 64 on the National Mall. 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Trusted same-day service, 7 days a week. Coming up on WTOP, there is an arrest after a man died after a stabbing while in D.C.'s Ivy City neighborhood. More news in 90 seconds.
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31: It's 3:22. A man is dead after a stabbing in D.C.'s Ivy City neighborhood Saturday. It happened near the intersection of Fenwick Street and West Virginia Avenue in Northeast, just past 4 p.m. D.C. police found the victim conscious and breathing, but he later died at the hospital. Police say they did make an arrest at the scene of that stabbing. The names of the suspect and the victim have not yet been released. Enrollment in Montgomery County Public Schools is declining for the first time in more than 40 years. The school district wants to have conversations with the community on how to deal with that. So it's scheduled two rounds of conversations with residents over the next several months. The round one will be discussing how the program will work. Round two is when the district says it will move the conversation toward how potential school closures and consolidation should be evaluated. To learn more, the Montgomery County Public School District suggests watching its October 8th Board of Education meeting. Hundreds of feline fans descended on the district this week.

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6: It's 3:25. 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Diana, guess if you lose two quarterbacks in a row, things aren't going to end up so well.
7: Right. Disappointing outcome for the game, but boy, you lose the backup quarterback. They lost the game 30-13, and Marcus Mariota left the game with a knee injury in the first quarter, did not return. Head coach Dan Quinn said they're going to look at it tomorrow with more tests. It was an MCL injury, which he has suffered before. Now, one of the things that head coach Dan Quinn has to talk about and that he saw a lot of were penalty issues. The Commanders had 10 penalties for 84 yards. What'd you make of it, coach?
8: And you probably saw me upset with that. There was as much of that of just the entire day, 10-1 to go. And so whether it's, points off the board or, once the hit on, we've certainly got plenty of work to do. I'd like to look at them and see. But, I thought between the penalties and, not converting on some touchdowns on the takeaways, those were, two big parts of the game.
7: Quinn said that he'll know more, as we mentioned, after some other tests from Mariota. Also, receiver Jalen Lane suffered a serious ankle injury in that game. There are a few 1 o'clock games that we can talk about here shortly. Cardinals and Giants. Giants up by just 3, 27-24. They're in the fourth quarter. Packers still up on the Buccaneers, but they're tightening up that one. It's 17-14 Packers. And the Eagles up 20-10 on the Rams. Jets safety Minkah Fitzpatrick picked off Bears QB, his backup turned starting QB, Tyson Bagent, for the Jets' first interception in 21 games. That's 643 pass attempts and 638 days without one. Lastly, in this week's coaches poll, Texas, Georgia, Notre Dame, and Miami in the top five. Indiana moving up to 5 from 8. Diane Roberts, WTOP Sports.
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2: Cindy, we got a couple things going on in the Frederick area. We've been telling you about an issue on Route 70, and for the most part, that has cleared up. There was one issue that was in the area of Mount Airy, and that one is taken care of. But also, now let me just pull this up here. The first, 270 southbound at 370, the Sam Hyack Highway. We'll get back to Frederick in just a moment. That ramp is blocked due to a crash. Also in Frederick, 70 eastbound at Route 270 has the right side blocked. And 355 in Idemsville is the southbound at Mott Road. We had word of an overturned vehicle there. That's in the area of Urbana Pike. So one to watch for sure. But folks through Frederick, whether it's Route 15, Route 70, got a lot of volume, a lot of delays due to a number of, actually multiple crashes in that area. Also in the area of the Baltimore Washington International Airport, it's going to be, let's see here, 195 as you make your way over to 170. Traffic is blocked there due to a crash as well. The WTOP Traffic Center is brought to you by Compassion International. It's not too late. There's thousands of kids waiting over a year for a sponsor. You can end their wait today. Sponsor a child with compassion. Text radio to 83393. Ralph Fox, your next traffic report in about 10 minutes.
1: Okay, Ralph. As for the weather, what you see now is what you're going to get for most of the rest of the day. Tonight, rain chances will wind down, but it'll stay damp because of continued areas of fog and mist. Right now in the nation's capital, 64 degrees at 3:30.
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1: Good afternoon. I'm Sandy Kozel. Veronica Canales is our producer. Top stories we're following for you today. Election 2026 on WTOP. President Trump's effort to keep Republicans in control of Congress reached Ohio this weekend, as we hear from News Nation's Hannah Brandt.
5: This is really part of a campaign travel blitz in the lead up to the midterms. He had a busy few days of rallies. This really is part of the Republican midterm strategy. They're putting President Trump out on the campaign trail because they're hoping he can help boost voter turnout. But you do have cost of living concerns really driving the conversation here. And a new AP North poll found that only 17% of adults approve of the president's handling of cost of living.
1: Trump rallied Republicans in the Dayton, Ohio area on Saturday, but it was just days ago that 1,400 workers were laid off from a truck factory there. Maryland Democratic Senator Chris Van Hollen is once again teasing a potential run for the White House in 2028. In an interview with Zateo, Van Hollen was asked whether he's interested in the job of Senate Majority Leader. He responded by saying he's focused on, quote, kicking the tires on a 2028 national campaign.
6: And I'll tell you why, because I think the changes that we need to make, both in terms of our domestic policy and foreign policy, are huge. Our country needs dramatic change. We have an economy that is rigged by the billionaires and a politics that is also rigged in many cases by the billionaires. And that kind of shaking up, I think, requires a national effort.
1: Also from our area, Maryland Governor Wes Moore has been rumored to also be a 2028 Democratic presidential contender. The choir at the Cathedral of St. Matthew the Apostle in D.C. this morning, part of the celebration of the annual Red Mass. D.C.'s Archbishop Cardinal Robert McElroy led the 74th annual Red Mass, which happens just before the opening of the new Supreme Court term. That happens Monday. In his remarks, the Archbishop addressed law students in attendance.
7: May you always be advocates in your life and never lose the resoluteness to do justice and bring it forth, especially for those who have little of this world's goods. May you never lose your ideals, but what brought you to the law, guide you forth, and lead you to greatness in the service of our country.
1: The purpose of the Red Mass, according to the cathedral's website, is to invoke God's blessings on those responsible for the administration of justice, as well as on all public officials. One public official, Tennessee's Department of Correction Commissioner Frank Strada, has resigned days after the botched execution of death row inmate Krista Pike. Here's ABC's Andrew Dimbert.
8: Says he continues to believe the department carried out its responsibilities in accordance with the established protocol, adding, quote, even so, stepping aside is in the best interest of Tennesseans as the independent review moves forward. I believe this review is entirely appropriate and necessary, and I look forward to doing everything I can to help determine exactly what occurred. Pike's attorneys say Strada's resignation is justified, but, quote, it does nothing to help Krista now.
1: With the war in Iran now entering its seventh month, it appears efforts to end the fighting diplomatically have stalled. News Nation's Libby Dean reports from Qatar.
9: Diplomacy between the U.S. and Iran at somewhat of a standoff right now as they want to discuss different things. The U.S. wants to focus in on Iran's nuclear program and ambitions, while Iran wants to focus in on reopening the Strait of Hormuz and a seven-point plan to do that. The Iranians saying the latest proposal that they received from the U.S. is largely the same as the last one, while President Trump is hinting at what could come next.
1: The last U.S. troops left Iraq last week, ending a military presence there that stretched back to the first term of President George W. Bush. The withdrawal also removes a potential target for Iranian-backed militias inside Iraq. Former Pentagon official Mario Mancuso tells WTOP, while only a small number of American troops remained in the country, they provided significant military and intelligence capabilities.
10: That force was small. It was several hundred soldiers, and they were based in the Kurdish region of Iraq in Erbil, in and around Erbil. But it was quite capable. It had lots of capabilities, you know, human intelligence capabilities, air defense capabilities, lots of capabilities that were sort of greater than you might think with a number of, with a force size, you know, in that range.
1: Mancuso says the Iraqi security forces are much more capable than they were 20 years ago, but the country remains vulnerable to political pressure. Coming up after traffic and weather, a huge donation to Carnegie Mellon is expected to go towards a tech satellite campus far south in Florida. It's 3:36.
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1: 338. Traffic and weather on WTOP. Here's Ralph Fox in the WTOP Traffic Center.
2: Sandy, taking a look at the Virginia side of things, 95, you've got a lot of volume. A lot of folks heading southbound, heavy from Newington through Lorton across the Occoquan. Then you get a brief break, and then you're slow from Dale City down through Triangle, getting first word of a crash right before. This is going to be actually right after 234, so watch for the slowing there. You will get a break once you get past Triangle. On the northbound side, no major delays to tell you about. 66 is moving well. Some earlier delays have cleared out. Around the Capitol Beltway, an earlier crash in the area of the inner loop near Route 50 on the Virginia side has cleared out, but you are still slow as you make your way up and across the American Legion Bridge. On the flip side, the outer loop slows at the 270 spur, but is actually moving pretty well in the area of the American Legion right now. DC 295, you have delays that are going to start well before Nanny Helen Burrows, and they'll take you all the way through East Capitol. On the flip side, 295 North, you are slow at Pennsylvania Avenue, but then you will get a break before Benning and in good shape there. Traffic is starting to ease on the Southeast-Southwest Freeway. It's been backed up for quite a while. You will see some stop and go, but nothing major. Again, no reports of anything blocking there. Up in Gaithersburg, 270 southbound in the area of the Sam Mike Highway, had the ramp blocked due to a crash. That's to get to eastbound 370. Also, police activity in the area of the Baltimore-Washington Parkway, southbound at 195 for folks heading to BWI. The WTOP Traffic Center is brought to you by MAD. 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Ralph Fox, your next traffic report in about 10 minutes.
1: 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Here's WTOP meteorologist Joe Lundberg.
16: This afternoon will remain overcast, cool and damp. We'll see a little rain or drizzle on occasion, especially early on, the high 66. Mostly cloudy tonight, but remaining mild, though 58. Tomorrow will turn out partly to mostly sunny, breezy, and a little warmer for the afternoon. Tomorrow's high 73. That'll lead into a clear, cool night tomorrow night with a low near 50, 40s outside the district. Sunny and cool, but nice for Tuesday, the high 66. Sunny and becoming a bit warmer Wednesday, highs in the low to mid-70s. For WTOP, I'm meteorologist Joe Lundberg.
1: It's 63 degrees in Springfield, 63 at Farragut Square, and also 63 in Laurel at 340. Money news on WTOP with Jake Novak.
17: Hedge fund giant Ken Griffin is giving $3 billion to Carnegie Mellon University. Specifically, it's for the building of a tech super satellite campus in Miami for the otherwise Pittsburgh-based school. Griffin says this isn't just about education. He expects major tech companies to set up shop in Miami as well, using this new campus as an anchor. But don't worry, Steel City. Griffin is also giving another $1 billion to the Pittsburgh campus, $2 billion to the Miami campus, and that's where the total $3 billion comes from. It's the biggest higher education donation in history. Now, I don't want to make anyone feel bad, but it's interesting that Griffin's goal to create a great university in Miami was all about tapping a school from Pennsylvania and not boosting the existing universities in the area like the private University of Miami. But this has been Griffin's MO lately. He's also brought much of his Wall Street operations to South Florida in recent years. Now the only question is, how many billions will it take to make Carnegie Mellon a football power? For WTOP News, I'm Jake Novak.
1: It's 3:41. The Coast Guard is still searching for six people believed to be on board a medevac flight. It crashed off the coast of Nantucket yesterday on its way to Boston. Searchers are narrowing in on one area. ABC's Morgan Norwood with the latest.
18: Their search crews have found a debris field believed and confirmed to be from that missing aircraft off the coast of Nantucket. Still, the search continues, especially for the six people missing. Now, according to a source close to this investigation, officials believe the plane rapidly dropped about 7,500 feet before plunging into the water.
1: The plane had four crew members and two passengers aboard when it left Bermuda for the nighttime flight to Massachusetts. Cornell University's president is now speaking out on the 2024 rape case involving several men involved in one of the campus's fraternities, saying the school must do better when investigating cases like this. The Tompkins County District Attorney is countering allegations that his office did not do enough in investigating the incident at the time it was reported, including allegedly declining to review material gathered by university police other than a six-page summary of the woman's statements. ABC News legal contributor Bernardo Villanova notes this could be tough for prosecutors in this case, since it's been more than 2 years since the incident was first reported, presenting some roadblocks to gathering additional evidence.
19: Having been a former prosecutor, you lose a lot of the element of surprise when it comes to approaching these alleged defendants, right? In terms of getting statements from them, in terms of getting valuable evidence such as cell phone evidence, because now a lot of it has a time limit of when you can actually preserve it.
1: New York's governor has tapped the state's attorney general as a special prosecutor to investigate the handling of this case. Coming up on WTOP, the issue of year-round daylight saving time has the president doing a little doxing. More news in 60 seconds.
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1: It's 3:45. I'm Sandy Kozel. Thanks for being with us. President Trump took an unusual step in his push for year-round daylight saving time in the U.S. He publicly revealed the personal cell phone number of Arkansas Senator Tom Cotton.
25: The president says he wants voters to call Cotton, who opposes year-round daylight saving time. Trump later saying the public supports the revision.
26: We're changing clocks, and nobody changes clocks, and everybody's late. It takes people, it discombobulates everybody.
25: In July, Cotton spoke on Salem Media's You Hewitt show to explain his opposition to daylight saving time in the winter months.
27: There are places throughout the Midwest and the Rocky Mountain states that wouldn't see the sun until 9, 9:30, almost 10 o'clock.
25: And Cotton correctly notes that during the 1974 energy crisis, the U.S. tried year-round daylight saving time, but had to reverse course because so many people hated it. Roger Stern, Fox News.
1: Thousands of artifacts help tell the story of everyday life in colonial America. And now AI is being used by the Smithsonian to make those stories more accessible to you. More from WTOP's John Doman.
28: No, a computerized George Washington is not going to tell you about crossing the Delaware River to surprise the British. The Smithsonian's using AI to document and digitize roughly 10,000 artifacts dating between 1770 and 1810. Some the Smithsonian already has, but some are in the hands of, like, the Library of Congress and organizations like that. This puts them all in one place digitally, even if they aren't quite together in real life. And that way, stories that are fragmented today can get woven together, making it easier for historians or even you to search through them online and learn about the way everyday anonymous people helped to influence and build America back then. John Dome in WTOP News.
1: At least four people were shot at a youth football game in Baltimore last evening, and a 12-year-old girl was killed in the crossfire. It happened at Leon Day Park in West Baltimore. Baltimore Police Commissioner Richard Worley tells reporters two men began arguing over a parking spot. They drew guns and began shooting at each other.
29: Once officers arrived on scene and located two gunshot victims, an adult female and a 12-year-old little girl. Officers rendered aid and the victims, and they were transported to area hospitals for treatment.
1: Baltimore Mayor Brandon Scott vows the men responsible will be caught.
30: We will find them. We will bring them here and bring them to justice for their family, but that's not going to bring her back. That's not going to stop these other kids from having the trauma of seeing somebody they know get shot and killed. That's not going to heal these folks.
1: That audio from WBFF Fox 45 in Baltimore. Now to the top stories we're working on at WTOP. The Washington Commanders were down two quarterbacks as they faced the Indianapolis Colts on a British field, and it was not a positive outcome. A man is dead after a stabbing in D.C.'s Ivy City neighborhood. Keep it here for full details on these stories in the minutes ahead. 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It's 3:48. Traffic and weather on WTOP. Here's Ralph Fox in the WTOP Traffic Center.
2: Sandy, getting first word of a crash. This is going to be the Baltimore-Washington Parkway. Northbound in the area of Bladensburg Road. Watch for police activity there. Not a huge delay right now, but one to watch for sure, because that can back up pretty quickly. Farther northbound, 295 in the area of 195. For folks heading towards the Baltimore-Washington airport, the Thurgood Marshall, there is reports of police activity on 295 as you head towards 195. There's also a crash at 195 in the area of Aviation Boulevard in the area of the airport as well. So a couple things going on for folks who are either picking somebody up or need a flight. That's one to watch for sure. Route 100, not far from there, between 295 and New Ridge Road. You've got some delays on the eastbound side. An earlier crash has been cleared out, but the delays remain. Around the Capitol Beltway, just some stop and go due to volume. As you make your way through Prince George's and Montgomery County, your biggest delay is going to be the inner loop on the Virginia side. As you make your way up and across the American Legion Bridge, got a bit of a delay southbound there as well. 95 Virginia remains extremely heavy across the Occoquan, also Dale City down to Triangle, northbound in great shape. No problems on 66 either. 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Ralph Fox, your next traffic report in about 10 minutes.
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16: An upper level disturbance will keep us cloudy, cool, and damp this afternoon. We'll see a little light rain and drizzle on occasion, especially early, the high 66. Most of the steadier precipitation moves out of the area for tonight. It'll remain mostly cloudy, though, with a low of 58. A cold front will move through the area tomorrow, and with it, clouds move out of the area. Sunshine returns. It will become breezy and a bit warmer, with an afternoon high of 73. Now, behind that, it means cool and clear skies tomorrow night, with a low of 50, 40s outside the district. Sunny and cool, but nice for Tuesday, with a high of 66, then a warming trend for the rest of the week. With sunshine Wednesday, we'll get into the low to mid-70s. Thursday, sunny and pleasantly warm, mid to upper 70s in the afternoon. For WTOP, I'm meteorologist Joe Lundberg.
1: 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Coming up on WTOP, does AI need more than just guardrails? More news in 60 seconds.
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1: At 3:52. 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OpenAI has warned over 100 organizations about AI agent activity that has gone well beyond what it was asked to do. 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
7: They're not evil. They're obsessive.
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3: 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The screen on the Plus comes in at about 12.5 inches, while the Ultra is over 14 inches, big enough to run three apps at once. Prices start at $1,200, and they'll be available next week. And the company behind the popular Aura smart rings now says it's delaying a planned IPO despite strong sales. It points to what it calls uncertainty in the market. With Tech Trends, I'm Dave Packer, ABC News.
1: We have a look at two new movies now showing in theaters this weekend. Here's Fox's Ashley Dvorkin.
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8: Tom Cruise transforms and Anne Hathaway goes psychological thriller in this week's new releases.
9: I wouldn't expect that.
8: Tom Cruise becomes Digger, an oil tycoon on a mission to save humanity, digging the world out of a disaster he created in a film co-written and directed by Alejandro G. Iñárritu.
10: You're the only writer who can finish this last novel.
8: Anne Hathaway, Dakota Johnson, and Josh Hartnett lead the bestseller to big screen, Verity, about a ghostwriter hired to finish a book series at a famous author's home, where she uncovers a chilling discovery. In Hollywood, Ashley Dvorkin, Fox News.
1: Verity, by the way, did well this weekend, taking the top spot at the box office. Digger opened with a paltry $8 million take domestically for a movie that cost $125 million to make. Sports on WTOP, powered by Maximus, moving people and technology forward. Here's Diane Roberts.
11: The Commanders fell to the Colts 30-13 at the third of the NFL's nine international games this season. Backup QB Marcus Mariota left the game at Tottenham Hotspur Stadium in London in the first quarter with a knee injury. Rookie Ethan Kaliakmanis replaced him, leading the team on its only TD drive and his first in the NFL. He later threw a costly interception, though, that the Colts turned into 7 points. Here's the QB on whether the Colts D tested him early.
12: Oh, yeah, for sure. I think they brought a lot of pressure. I think it's just the credits to their defense. I think they did a really good job. I also think our receivers, our backs, and our O-line, they capitalized on some plays, too, and made big plays in those situations. So it's a credit to both sides, but the Colts, that's just a credit to them. They did a great job today.
11: A nice tidbit from the game, Tressway appeared in his 200th career regular season game with the franchise. The only players to appear in 200-plus regular season games are Darryl Green, Monty Coleman, Art Monk, and Dave Butts, so he's in good company. In playoff baseball in the National League, Padres and Brewers will start in the next few minutes. About five, a little bit less than 5 minutes left in the first WNBA semifinal game between the Liberty and the Dream. And the Dream has a lead right now. They're up 82-75. And in women's soccer, Washington Spirit on the road and will play Houston later today. Diane Roberts, WTOP Sports.
1: Okay, thank you, Diane. Coming up on WTOP, President Trump announces a super intelligence force focused on artificial intelligence. Traffic and weather in 60 seconds.
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1: Ralph Fox in the WTOP Traffic Center.
2: Sandy, top issues we're following for you. Some good news for folks up in Frederick. 70 eastbound at 270, that crash cleared. 15 northbound after 340, a vehicle fire cleared. Also in Ijamsville, 355 southbound at Mott Road, that's Urbana Pike, an overturned vehicle that has been cleared out as well. 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Ralph Fox, your next traffic report in about 10 minutes.
1: To WTOP meteorologist Joe Lundberg.
16: Cloudy, cool, damp this afternoon. A little rain and drizzle from time to time, especially early, the high 66. It'll remain rather cloudy tonight, but mild, low 58. Those clouds will give way to plenty of sunshine tomorrow. A breezy, warmer afternoon, the high 73. Clear and cool tomorrow night. We'll drop down to 50, 40s outside the district. Sunny and cool, but nice for Tuesday, the high 66. Sunny and becoming a little warmer Wednesday, highs in the low to mid-70s. For WTOP, I'm meteorologist Joe Lundberg.
1: 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It's 64 in Waldorf, also 64 at Lafon Plaza in the district at 359.
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1: Good afternoon. I'm Sandy Kozel. Coming up,
17: what some local leaders are doing to stop any proposals that could change Haynes Point. I'm Annalisa Gale.
1: D.C. police looking for two people in a black sedan after a teenage girl was shot and killed in Northwest.
18: A National Guardsman caught with an unregistered weapon is arrested. I'm Jenny Glick.
19: What Montgomery County officials are doing to prevent deadly pedestrian crashes at some intersections. I'm Ian Crawford.
1: It is 4 o'clock.
20: From ABC News, I'm Mike Dubusky. 30 days until the midterm elections now, and President Trump is hitting the campaign trail to rally for Republican candidates. ABC's Stephen Portnoy has more from Washington.
21: Trump heading next to Nebraska, a state he last won by 20 points. On Monday, he'll stump for incumbent Senator Pete Ricketts as he faces off against union leader Dan Osborne, who's running as an independent. On Wednesday, Trump returns to Texas, his second stop there in the span of a week, in an effort to bolster GOP Senate candidate Ken Paxton. The latest New York Times Siena College poll has Paxton 6 points behind Democrat James Tallarico, the poll giving Tallarico a 23-point lead among independents.
20: In a new statement released this weekend, Cornell University President Michael Kotlikoff says the school must do better as New York Attorney General Letitia James investigates how the school handled an alleged gang rape case in 2024. A U.S. Marine on Okinawa, Japan, has been arrested in the case of a suspected robbery murder. ABC's Chuck Sievertson.
22: Under arrest is 20-year-old Devin Ballard, one of the 18,000 U.S. Marines stationed on Okinawa. ABC News partner NHK reporting a woman's body was found in a hotel room, and the police say its condition indicates a likely murder. Kyoto News Agency, citing police, says it appears the woman, Yagi Anna, 39, was strangled to death. It's being treated as a possible robbery murder. The heavy American troop presence has remained a sensitive issue on Okinawa.
20: An urgent search is underway right now off the coast of Massachusetts. Earlier yesterday, a medical transport plane traveling from Bermuda to Boston went down in the waters off Nantucket with 6 people aboard. Coast Guard Rear Admiral Matt Lake spoke earlier today.
23: Coast Guard crews were successfully able to locate a debris field that's been now determined to be associated with the missing aircraft. Our search remains ongoing.
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24: It is 4:02 on a Sunday, October the 4th, 2026. Right now, 61 degrees, a wet afternoon, highs in the mid-60s. Good afternoon to you. I'm Mike Murillo. Our top local stories this hour. There was a rally at East Potomac Park today. WTOP's Annalisa Gale says those taking part were there to express outrage over talks that the White House may bring changes to the area.
25: For me, over the past 4 months, I was able to ride my bike every day. And I know for a lot of people, coming out here is a great way to relieve stress as well.
17: Former U.S. Olympian David Hearn, who previously faced charges in the Lincoln Memorial Reflecting Pool vandalism case, was among the group rallying to save Haynes Point in East Potomac Park on Sunday.
25: It feels really good for the judge to have ruled with prejudice so that the government can't
0: charge me any more on this matter.
17: The rally comes after an anonymous source reported to the Washington Post that President Donald Trump has considered making changes to the area in order for the East Potomac Golf Links to stretch to the water's edge nearby. Shadow Senator Ankit Jain is trying to stop any funding from going towards the idea.
3: We met with the person who's going to be the senator and the representative controlling the budget for the National Park Service after this election.
17: Annalisa Gale, WTOP News.
24: A 17-year-old girl is dead after a shooting in Northwest D.C. The teen and a man were found suffering from gunshot wounds on New Hampshire Avenue last night. Both were taken to the hospital, where the girl later died. D.C. police say they expect to release more information later, but for now they're looking for two males in a black sedan. A National Guard member has been arrested and is facing charges that he was carrying an unauthorized firearm in the city. WTOP's Jenny Glick has more.
18: When U.S. Park Police pulled over 22-year-old specialist Jacob Noonan of the Oklahoma Guard for expired tags last Monday, they noticed an empty holster in the rear of the vehicle and asked if a firearm was inside. Noonan confirmed there was. Under D.C. law, carrying a weapon without a license is a felony punishable by up to 5 years in prison. The arrest marked the second time in 2 months that a member of the Guard has been arrested. In early September, a guardsman was accused of pulling a gun on a female guardsman in D.C. during an argument over hair rules. The National Guard has been stationed in the district since August of 2025 on President Trump's emergency order for what he called out-of-control crime. Jenny Glick, WTOP News.
24: It is 404. Crashes involving pedestrians account for more than half of the serious injuries and deaths on Montgomery County roads. WTOP's Ian Crawford tells us transportation leaders are stepping up efforts to make it safer for people walking with new measures aimed at reducing those numbers.
19: The county's transportation department announced this week that they're installing more pedestrian-friendly signals, some near schools, to get drivers' attention. These are the signals that a pedestrian or a cyclist can activate by pushing a button, triggering a red light for cars to stop and allow a safe crossing. Over the summer, the signals were installed near Chevy Chase's Rock Creek Forest Elementary and Wheaton Woods Elementary. Not just schools are getting the extra attention. The pedestrian hybrid signals were just installed along Old Georgetown Road at Cordell Avenue in Bethesda. In all, 26 crossings in the county will be getting the new signals, though 20 of them are still in the planning and design phase. This is on top of the county's push to lower speed limits on some roads and restrict right turn on red on several county streets and roads. Ian Crawford, WTOP News.
24: While there are a lot of dog people in the DMV, D.C.'s Petworth neighborhood was all about cat people as it hosted a crawl for pretty kitties. WTOP's Jimmy Alexander tells us plenty of people showed up looking for some feline FaceTime.
4: We have a lot of like dog bars in D.C., but nothing really for cats.
5: And that's why Valerie Moore, who's behind Not Bored in D.C., created the Petworth Pretty Kitty Cat Crawl, which had so many people sign up, it had 15 tour guides.
4: So they took groups of like 10 to 25 people around
5: to 20 different homes in the neighborhood who were showing off their feline family members.
7: She's generally a fan of people.
5: Chip Yakey, whose home is part of the tour, is talking about his pride and joy, Evie.
7: Just got a little overwhelmed at points, but generally pretty good.
9: How many people do you think have stopped by?
7: A couple hundred at least.
26: This is the first time I've ever seen anything like this.
5: Spencer Douglas is one of those on the tour, and with him in a stroller is Artemis, a stray he took in as a kitten.
26: I've been with him ever since. He's my buddy right here.
5: From the Petworth neighborhood of D.C., Jimmy Alexander, WTOP News.
24: And coming up on WTOP, a New York tax fight is raising questions that could affect homeowners far beyond the city. Traffic and weather in 60 seconds.

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7: Traffic and weather time here at WTOP. Let's take a look at the roads. How are things looking out there, Ralph?
8: Mike, we got a couple of new crashes here. This is going to be both the inner and outer loops, Montgomery County. On the outer, for folks heading after Connecticut Avenue is where the crash is. That's the first of two, and it's backing up pretty quickly. So you'll see your delay before you get to Connecticut, and then you're pretty stacked. And you will get a break before you get to 355. Now, on the flip side, the inner loop, it's extremely heavy there as well. For folks who are wondering, there appears to be a crash in about the same area. So after 355 is where the crash is. It will clear before you get to Connecticut Avenue, but your delay is stacking up pretty quickly. That's going to be after Old Georgetown Road. As you make your way elsewhere around the Beltway, no other major issues to tell you about. You do have that standard Sunday afternoon delay. It's going to be the inner loop taking you across the American Legion Bridge. It is slow there, but no surprise for folks who travel that often. And also 95 South remains heavy across the Occoquan, Virginia, also Dale City, down through Triangle. The WTOP Traffic Center is brought to you by Fitzgerald. 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Ralph Fox, your next traffic report in about 10 minutes.
7: Now to AccuWeather meteorologist Joe Lundberg.
9: An upper-level disturbance will keep us cloudy, cool, and damp this afternoon. We'll see a little light rain and drizzle on occasion, especially early, the high 66. Most of the steadier precipitation moves out of the area for tonight. It'll remain mostly cloudy, though, with a low of 58. A cold front will move through the area tomorrow, and with it, clouds move out of the area. Sunshine returns. It will become breezy and a bit warmer, with an afternoon high of 73. Now, behind that, it means cool and clear skies tomorrow night, with a low of 50, 40s outside the district. Sunny and cool, but nice for Tuesday, with a high of 66, then a warming trend for the rest of the week. With sunshine Wednesday, we'll get into the low to mid-70s. Thursday, sunny and pleasantly warm, mid to upper 70s in the afternoon. For WTOP, I'm meteorologist Joe Lundberg.
7: A gloomy afternoon continues. 63 degrees DuPont Circle. We have 63 degrees in Germantown, Maryland. So 64 degrees in Annandale, Virginia. And it's Money News time here on WTOP. Let's turn it over to Jake Novak.
10: Has America ever seen such a big fight over one tax? Seems like it when it comes to New York Mayor Zohran Mamdani's second home or pied-à-terre tax. You can bet D.C. lawmakers and a lot of local leaders across the country are watching. The latest ruling from a state judge has at least delayed the tax. But again, this goes beyond New York and it asks this question. Are property taxes levied based on the property or the person who owns it based on what else he or she owns? If it's the latter, you can understand the potential sliding scale of justice here. And the Mamdani administration's approach to this, where it sent notices to New Yorkers demanding that they prove they don't owe the tax, also runs afoul of thousands of years of financial laws. The Talmud started a trend 1700 years ago when it said, the burden of proof is on he who demands money from his counterpart, not the other way around. For WTOP News, I'm Jake Novak.
7: 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It's 4:11.
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7: Good to have you with us. It is 4:14 and I'm Mike Murillo. If you're looking to take a trip for the holidays, well, get ready to pay. The travel season in the coming months will be more expensive this time around. Travel experts say booking early can help. We talked with USA Today senior consumer travel reporter Eve Chen about that.
18: If you're looking to take a trip for the holidays, get ready to pay. The travel season in the coming months will be more expensive this time around, significantly more expensive. Travel experts say booking early can help, though. We talked more with USA Today senior consumer travel reporter Eve Chen.
19: This holiday travel season could be one of the most expensive in years. Hopper's 2026 Holiday Travel Index says there's a 10-year high expected, with Thanksgiving rates up 31% to just over $400, and Christmas rates up 23% over last year to just over $450. That's for the average domestic round trip.
18: So why are holiday airfares jumping up so dramatically this year? Does it have everything to do with the gas prices that we're seeing, or are there other factors?
19: Fuel prices are a factor, but I've also heard that labor costs are another issue. So there's many different things brewing in this perfect storm for higher prices for travelers. Demand is also an issue. A lot of people still want to fly right now.
18: As we look toward Thanksgiving or Christmas flights, if you haven't booked and you're looking to go somewhere in the coming months, how quickly do you need to act, or should you have already acted?
19: You should start looking as soon as possible. Flight Hub says the earliest travelers can save up to 23 to 30% on their flights on average. Expedia is saying that folks who want to buy Thanksgiving trips should be booking by November 5th for domestic flights or October 15th for international travel. Around the Christmas time, we want to look at November 10th as a deadline for booking domestic travel and December 1st for international travel.
18: What are the biggest mistakes that travelers make when looking for holiday flights? Mistakes that could actually cost them money.
19: Absolutely. You know, you kind of want to look at trends. You might want to buy the ticket right now, but there are certain sites like Google Flights and Hopper, which will actually tell you whether or not the price is good for the historic time period. So you might want to hold off sometimes. You might want to act right away. But you can set up free price alerts depending upon your origin and destination to let you know when the best deals may be when you're trying to travel. You also want to be flexible. Some people have very rigid travel dates, but if there's any flexibility you can have about arrivals and departures, that gives you more wiggle room for getting the best deals. And travelers often look at round trips on the same airline, but you can save sometimes by getting one-way tickets across different carriers. So just keep your options open. If you've been holding on to your miles or points, this might be the holiday season to use them. Any way to save is a good way.
7: That was USA Today's senior consumer travel expert Eve Chen talking to our Nick Iannelli. You probably haven't started your holiday shopping yet, but when you do, get ready for that cost to go up a bit. The U.S. Postal Service holiday shipping prices have taken effect.
20: The U.S. Postal Service says the temporary holiday shipping price hikes will affect Priority Mail, Priority Mail Express, Ground Advantage, and Parcel Select shipments, noting most customers will experience single-digit to low double-digit percentage increases, with the steepest impacts likely relating to heavier packages traveling farther distances during the busy season. The rate changes will remain in place until January 17th. The agency says the short-term increases are intended to offset higher handling and operational costs during peak shipping demand. Kristen Goodwin, Fox News.
7: Now, a quick look at the top stories working on for you at WTOP this afternoon. Cyclists are sounding the alarm over talks that could reshape part of East Potomac Park. President Trump is hitting the campaign trail in states Republicans usually count on. What could that say about the midterm map? Keep it here for full details on these stories in the minutes ahead. It is 4:18 traffic and weather time. Here's Ralph Fox in the traffic center.
8: Mike, our biggest issue remains. This is going to be the Capitol Beltway, the top side. Both inner and outer loops between Connecticut Avenue and 355. On the outer loop, you're going to see delays starting actually all the way back to University Boulevard. Once you pass University is where you're seeing your slowing, and that's going to take you all the way past Connecticut Avenue. On the flip side, you'll see your slowing start right around Old Georgetown, and that'll take you up to just before Connecticut as well. Watch for police response in both directions. Taking a look at 66, no major delays there. 95. Virginia, heavy across the Occoquan. Ralph Fox, your next traffic report in about 10 minutes.
7: All right, let's get a look at your forecast now. Let's bring in live 7 News meteorologist Mark Pena. What does our evening have in store for us?
9: You know, we're pretty much done with the rainfall, but it'll stay rather damp because of some fog and mist that's developed across the area. That looks to stick with us through tonight, but we are seeing the light at the end of the tunnel, and it's getting brighter as we've got a really nice weather week to look forward to next week. So besides the fog and mist through tonight, temperatures will pretty much hover around 60 tonight with rather calm winds, but we're going to get a second cold front. This is going to push everything out by early tomorrow morning and kick up the winds out of the northwest at about 5 to 15 miles per hour, gusting up to about 20 miles per hour, and you'll start to see noticeably brighter conditions through the day tomorrow with highs around 70 degrees and some late day sunshine. After that, we are sitting in the clear through the rest of the week. It will get a little chilly though. Afternoon highs on Tuesday with mostly sunny skies will only be in the 60s. So Tuesday night into Wednesday, we'll see temperatures drop around the metro to the lower and mid 40s, but we'll be in the upper 30s for areas outside the Capitol Beltway. So we could even see some frosty conditions by Wednesday morning, but we're right back to some sunshine with highs around 70. We're going to gradually see those temperatures increase by the later half of the week with highs in the upper 70s by Thursday, and we'll stay there for Friday. And really, we're not seeing anything in terms of any rainfall until about Sunday of next week, and right now that's 7 days away, so we'll have some time to monitor that situation. But for sure, plan for some nice pleasant fall like weather with some crisp mornings and really pleasant afternoon temperatures with low humidity after today. Right now though, again, your radar is quiet, but it is still just rather damp out there because of the fog and mist. Temperatures in the 60s right now, 64 down Town, 64 also in Reston, and 63 right now in Silver Spring.
7: All right, thank you so much. And right now, again, 64 degrees outside the WTOP studios, brought to you by Gutter Helmet. 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Coming up on WTOP, a high-profile rape case is prompting Cornell University to address questions about how it handles student safety. More news just ahead.
0: CBS Tonight. The wait is finally over. TV's biggest shows are back with all new seasons of Marshals and Tracker. First, Luke Grimes returns as Casey Dutton, bringing range justice to Montana in the season premiere of Marshals. Then, Justin Hartley stars as the man you need when your loved one goes missing in an all new season of Tracker. Don't miss all of the action in the epic new seasons of Marshals and Tracker. Tonight after 60 Minutes as part of CBS Premiere Week and streaming on Paramount Plus.
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7: It is 4:22. The leadership of Cornell University is now breaking their silence over a 2024 rape case that has drawn international attention this week.
1: Cornell's president speaking out for the first time amid national outrage.
2: What happened to Jane Doe in 2024 is deeply disturbing and will weigh heavily on our community for years to come. This is a defining moment in Cornell's history.
1: President Michael Kotlikoff vowing the university must do better. The case now under criminal investigation amid scrutiny over how law enforcement initially investigated Jane Doe's allegations in her lawsuit.
7: That is ABC's Olivia Rubin reporting. Seven young people in Howard County are in trouble with the law, and a junior varsity football team has been suspended. WTOP's Neil Augenstein has more.
3: Howard County Police say seven JV football players have been charged as juveniles with second-degree assault. Police say it happened in the locker room at Howard High School, and the school principal sent a note to the community that the JV football program has been suspended during the investigation. Both the school system and police say the investigation into the assaults is continuing, and all the boys involved are between the ages of 14 and 16. Neil Augenstein, WTOP News.
7: It'll be a lengthy process. More than 2 years' worth of work is ahead, WTOP Sandy Cozell reports. Montgomery County Public Schools will be studying the possibility of closing or consolidating schools.
23: And the school board wants to be very transparent, soliciting engagement from parents, students, and staff over 2 years. It says it wants to take a thoughtful countywide look at how they're using schools and facilities and plan for a better future. The first phase starts this fall in two rounds of 10 meetings each, one starting October 19th, the other on November 30th. The county suggests those interested watch the October 8th Board of Education meeting, and staff will

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2: When it comes to using navigation, I would urge drivers to unmute their voice commands so they're not relying solely on looking at the screen.
1: A separate study showing 25% of drivers admit to having recently watched a video on their phone while driving. With the Car Chronicles, I'm Jeff Gilbert for WTOP News.
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4: You know, I was thinking you go all the way over to London and to watch Ethan Kaliak-Manis play quarterback for the Commanders. Yeah, that was a tough one. Commanders lose to the Colts from Tottenham Hotspur 30-13. Commanders losing quarterback Marcus Mariota, the backup to a knee injury in the first quarter. So Jaden Daniels was there. Remember, he was ruled out, though, so that made seventh-round pick Ethan Kaliak-Manis jump into action. He does throw his first touchdown of his career, but not enough. Commanders, just a sloppy effort. Commit 10 penalties in the loss to the Colts. Afterwards, Coach Dan Quinn.
5: You probably saw me upset with that. There was as much of that of just the entire day, 10-1 to go. And so whether it's points off the board or, once the hit on, we've certainly got plenty of work to do. I'd like to look at them and see. But, I thought between the penalties and, not converting on some touchdowns on the takeaways, those were, two big parts of the game.
4: Yeah, plenty to work on. Commanders, a lot of injuries, too. They're 1-3. They get the Giants next week back at home. Giants beating Arizona 36-24. Eagles back on track, topping the Rams 24-20. Ravens quarterback Lamar Jackson did not play in the second half of Baltimore's 24-10 win over Tennessee, hurting his ankle. NWSL soccer tonight, Spirit visiting Houston. Kickoff just after 7 o'clock in baseball playoffs. Of note, the Padres lead at Milwaukee 1-0. Brewers up 1-0 in that best of 5 NLDS. Again, Commanders fall 30-13 to the Colts, now 1-3 on the season. Frank Hanrahan, WTOP Sports.
3: Guess what, the Commanders game, though, at least for the third-string quarterback, a decent day for him.
4: He's got and absolutely. You throw him right into the fire, and I think he responded very well, specifically in the second half. So if, and when this happens again, he'll be ready.
3: There you go. All right. Thank you, Frank. And coming up on WTOP after traffic and weather, a one-time payment for seniors is coming this month, but there's already debate over what comes next. It's 427.
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3: Traffic and weather time. Over to Ralph in the traffic center.
15: Mike, following big delays on the Capitol Beltway through Montgomery County. Let's start with the outer loop. The crash appears.

0: appears to be after 185 Connecticut Avenue. However, it's got you backed up all the way to University. I'm seeing folks trying to bail out the University and Georgia, but a long line of traffic to get up and through that crash. And on the flip side, the inner loop, you've got delays before Old Georgetown Pike that are waiting to get through that. So I believe they've got some response that's on the inner loop as well. But one to avoid for now, if you can, to get through that area. 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You can end their wait today. 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Text radio to 83393. Ralph Foxchenick's traffic report in about 10 minutes.
1: And your forecast for this afternoon, mostly cloudy this evening with lows in the upper 50s. Plenty of sunshine tomorrow with highs in the mid-60s, followed by pleasant weather and more sunshine Tuesday with highs in the low 70s. It's 4:30.
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1: And a good afternoon to you. I'm Mike Murillo. Veronica Canales is our producer. Our top story this afternoon. Less than a month ago, before the midterm elections, President Trump back on the campaign trail, making stops in states the Republicans usually count on. One of those stops was in Ohio, where he rallied supporters over the weekend. Even though the president carried the state comfortably in the last election, Democrats are making a push there as they look for opportunities to chip away at Republican support. And ABC's Stephen Portnoy reports, with control of the Senate hanging in the balance, every competitive race is getting extra attention.
4: Trump himself won Ohio by 11 points in 2024, but this year the key statewide races are seen as toss-ups. Voters in Ohio, as in the rest of the country, facing the pressures of higher prices.
5: It's taking away some of my grocery money because the gas is so high.
6: I voted for Trump 3 times, but, not happy with him, for sure. But it's all a mess, I don't know.
1: Meantime, President Trump is promising payments for 20 million seniors in the coming weeks. The president says the $90 payments are meant to help offset Medicare premium costs. The White House says eligible Medicare Part B enrollees can expect to receive the one-time payment in October. The promise comes after the president also said that if Republicans win the midterm elections and keep control of Congress, all American adults would receive $5,000 checks. That proposal would require congressional approval and could carry a price tag of more than $1 trillion. The administration says the senior payments will come from the Medicare Improvement Fund, which Congress created back in 2008. Less than a month before the midterm elections, a new report is putting the spotlight on taxpayer-funded ads featuring President Trump. ABC's Jay O'Brien reports the New York Times found the president personally directed the Office of Management and Budget to find money for the campaign.
7: At least $3.5 million of taxpayer money spent so far, according to one estimate. The funds coming from the Department of Homeland Security, which last month awarded a $20 million contract to a Maryland ad agency days before the TV spots rolled out. Federal records show it came via a section of the Customs and Border Protection budget for commemorative events, typically used to pay for things like memorials for officers killed in the line of duty or commendation ceremonies, according to a congressional report.
1: The White House is calling the ads public service announcement. Congressional Democrats are demanding answers from the administration and an investigation. While we're just about a month out from the midterm elections, many are already looking forward to 2028. There are rumored contenders in our area planning to run for president, including Maryland Governor Wes Moore. And in a recent interview with Zato, Maryland Senator Van Hollen was asked whether he's interested in the job.
8: Right now, as I said, I'm very focused on kicking the tires on a 2028 national campaign.
1: And that's campaign for Senate Majority Leader. Van Hollen went on to say the changes he wants to see made to domestic and foreign policy require a, quote, national effort. We have an update on the search for a medical transport aircraft that went missing yesterday morning off the coast of Nantucket. More now from ABC's Ariel Metropolis.
9: The U.S. Coast Guard confirms that it has discovered debris off the coast of Nantucket, which investigators say belongs to the plane that disappeared early Saturday morning.
10: Roger, you said you're coming in blind.
9: It was around 1 a.m. when an air traffic controller spoke directly to the pilot of that air ambulance flight traveling from Bermuda to Boston, trying to understand if they were in trouble.
1: The Coast Guard says it's continuing that search today. Now that the White House has backed away from plans for a diesel export ban to Europe, the big question is what happens next with a fuel that's critical to moving goods across the country. WTOP's Dan Ronan reports diesel prices have come down from record highs in recent days, but they're still more than $2.50 a gallon higher than they were a year ago, keeping pressure on trucking companies, businesses, and consumers alike.
11: At $6.35 a gallon, experts say the high price of diesel is generating a lot of concern in the trucking industry, especially for small and medium-sized fleets that don't have the deep discounts most large carriers have. The larger operators like UPS, FedEx, J.B. Hunt, and GXO have fuel surcharge tools and scale advantages that smaller carriers don't have. Those independent owner-operators will eventually get reimbursed, but it may take 30 to 60 days, and potentially they're carrying the extra cost until they get paid. Now a 40-truck fleet is absorbing about $20,000 in extra weekly cost, trapping carriers between soaring expenses and customers who don't want to pay the extra freight charges. Dan Ronan, WTOP News.
1: This past week, the last U.S. troops left Iraq, bringing to a close a military mission that lasted more than two decades. The withdrawal is raising questions about whether Iraq can maintain stability without American forces on the ground. Former Pentagon official Mario Mancuso telling WTOP that one of the biggest concerns here is the possibility that ISIS could try to regain a foothold in the region.
12: There are absolutely those concerns. I mean, so Iraq shares a border both with Syria and with Iran. So now you have security forces in Iraq, which are technically and tactically quite proficient. However, politically, they're a mess. So now you have a situation where you have an independent Iraqi government that is likely vulnerable to an ISIS resurgence without U.S. and other support, but also greater infiltration by Iranian proxies.
1: Mancuso says the U.S. can still provide support from afar, but it's not the same as having troops stationed inside Iraq and working directly with partners there. Coming up after traffic and weather, a little magic and some hunger for familiar stories could mean a big boost for Scholastic. And then a proposal at the Wilson Building could mean a bigger paycheck for D.C.'s next mayor. It's 437.
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1: 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Over to Ralph Fox in the traffic center.
0: Mike, our biggest issue remains on the Capitol Beltway, the top side, Montgomery County. I do have good news for folks that are stuck in that backup and listening to us for some updates. They appear to have moved it off to the side. However, there's still a long line of traffic that needs to clear out. So your backup at this point for folks heading on the outer loop is going to start right around University Boulevard. And now you are stop and go through University. There appears to have been a crash in the backup right before Connecticut. So you will see some additional slowing there, although they should be taking care of that one soon. And we are starting to see some relief at the front of the line just after Connecticut Avenue. On the flip side, there is still a long line of traffic to get on the inner loop. That's going to start well before Old Georgetown, and you will clear once you get about halfway between 355 and Connecticut Avenue. So there is relief on the way. Just got to wait for the traffic to clear out at this point. Again, they appear to have moved everything off to the side. The inner loop, as you make your way Virginia across the American Legion Bridge, that long standard backup, there appears to be a crash in that backup as well, so that may take you a little longer than usual to get through. Also, the southeast-southwest freeway, we're seeing a crash in the area of the wharf for folks heading D.C. into Virginia. 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Ralph Fox, your next traffic report in about 10 minutes.
1: 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Here's AccuWeather meteorologist Joe Lundberg.
16: Overcast, gray skies, cool and damp this afternoon with occasional rain and drizzle, especially early. The high 66, remaining mostly cloudy and damp tonight, low 58. Tomorrow will turn out mostly sunny, breezy, and a bit warmer for the afternoon, high 73. Clear and cool tomorrow night, low 50, 40s outside the district. For Tuesday, sunny and cool but pleasant with a high of 66. For Wednesday, sunshine with a warmer afternoon, the high in the low to mid-70s. For WTOP, I'm meteorologist Joe Lundberg.
1: And that rain has mostly moved out, so clear but still gloomy out there. 65 degrees for Belvoir, 64 degrees Foggy Bottom, 63 degrees right now in Silver Spring. Money news here on WTOP. Here is Jake Novak.
17: Nostalgia is a big-time moneymaker. Just ask Scholastic Corporation. The children's book publisher has been languishing in recent years. Its stock is down 30% from where its shares were 10 years ago. But have no fear. The reboots and prequels are coming. Scholastic's decision to grab exclusive publishing rights to the Harry Potter series in the U.S. is about to pay off again because of that HBO reboot of the series that's coming in December and will stretch over the next 10 years. Also, there's a Hunger Games prequel about to hit theaters, and that series is also a Scholastic property. This whole scenario is a great lesson in the nature of consumer goods in America. We all get the push to update possessions, like switching from records to cassettes to CDs to streaming music. But when even the repackaging of books with the same content over time sell well, it proves how much we love anything with the word new attached to it. For WTOP News, I'm Jake Novak.
1: It is 4:42. Should D.C.'s mayor get a raise? One D.C. council member thinks so. At-large council member Anita Bonds, who is not running for re-election, has introduced a bill that would boost the mayor's salary from $250,000 a year to $290,000. If passed, it would also give the D.C. council chairman and D.C. attorney general a raise because D.C. law says they should be making $10,000 less than the mayor. The bill would also allow future cost of living adjustments for the mayor's position. Mayor Muriel Bowser is not running for re-election as well, and Ward 4 council member Janice Lewis-George is seeking to secede her. After winning the Democratic nomination. The 74th annual Red Mass was held this morning at the Cathedral of St. Matthew the Apostle in D.C. The Mass marks the opening of the Supreme Court's annual term. Cardinal Robert McElroy, D.C.'s Archbishop, made remarks during the service.
18: I want to thank the members of the Supreme Court, Chief Justice Roberts, Justice Kavanaugh, Justice Comey Barry, and Justice Kennedy, who is happily here with us today, for all that you do in the foundational, burdensome, and glorious mission that you have in our nation and in our society.
1: Now, the purpose of the Red Mass, according to the cathedral's website, is to invoke God's blessings on those responsible for the administration of justice, as well as on all public officials. President Trump says he wants the Senate to pass a bill that would make daylight saving time permanent. He wants everyone to push Arkansas Senator Tom Cotton to move the bill forward, so he posted Cotton's cell phone number on social media. Here's ABC's Stephen Portnoy.
19: Trump says that Arkansas Senator Tom Cotton is holding up the bill. He posted what he says is Cotton's cell number. But of course, it's not just Cotton who opposes year-round daylight time. So too, importantly, does the Senate Majority Leader John Thune, who hails from South Dakota, where the sun would rise especially late in the dead of winter if this bill became law.
1: By the way, reporters did try that number that was put out there. They reached, not surprisingly, a voice mailbox that was full. What should have been a fun night at a youth football game in Baltimore has ended in tragedy. A 12-year-old girl was killed and several other people hurt when gunfire broke out near a youth football game in West Baltimore. Baltimore police saying it all started when an argument over a parking space took place. Investigators say two men pulled out guns and started shooting. A girl and a woman were struck by that gunfire. Baltimore Mayor Brandon Scott telling Fox 45 in Baltimore the people responsible will be brought to justice.
20: Two men, or so-called men, got into an argument, and now this baby is gone. Never going to see her full potential. Her family's going to be hurting for this for the rest of their lives. Her classmates are going to be hurting. Her community is going to be hurting because people can't handle their conflict in a different way.
1: Two men later showed up to area hospitals with gunshot wounds, and detectives believe they're connected, but they're trying to figure out how the shooting comes as Baltimore has been seeing a drop in homicides and other violent crime. Coming up on WTOP, days after meeting with tech leaders, President Trump is rolling out a new government effort focused on the future of AI. More news ahead.
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1: It is 4:46. I'm Mike Murillo. Thanks for being with us. New fallout in Tennessee after an execution that was supposed to carry out a death sentence instead raised new questions about how the state's death penalty process is being handled.
28: Days after convicted murderer Krista Pike was hospitalized, Department of Correction Commissioner Frank Strada offering his resignation and will step down this month, according to Governor Bill Lee. All executions in Tennessee are paused to allow for an independent review of what happened Wednesday night. Witnesses, including reporters, say Pike was alive after being administered 2 lethal doses of the sedative pentobarbital. In a statement, Strada says he continues to believe the department carried out its responsibilities in accordance with the established protocol. Andrew Dimbert, ABC News, New York.
1: President Trump is tasking his director of national intelligence to head a new government task force on artificial intelligence. The president is calling it the Superintelligence Force, part of a push to rebrand AI as superintelligence. The announcement comes just days after the president met with leaders from some of the biggest AI companies at the White House. The administration says a task force will work with consumers, technology companies, public interest groups, faith-based organizations, and operators of critical infrastructure as it looks at the opportunities and challenges that surround the fast-growing technology. The Smithsonian has a lot of artifacts that span the colonial era. Now the museum is using AI to help document and understand some of those stories those artifacts tell.
29: There's a lot of stuff on display and in storage, but AI can help curators and historians connect and share the various stories those items tell about America's history. So far, thousands of artifacts from the years 1770 to 1810. Various items that are linked to rather anonymous but very real people who helped build this country have been digitized. This makes it easier for these items to come together and complete the story, even if they sit in different collections. One example is a silver creamer the Smithsonian has. And the newspaper advertisement that a silversmith who made it also created to help sell the item. Now, digitizing all of this also makes it easier for you to search through those artifacts online. John Dome in WTOP News.
1: Now, the top stories working on at WTOP. Montgomery County is rolling out new pedestrian crossing signals as it works to reduce serious crashes. Coast Guard says it's located debris from a missing medevac plane off the coast of Nantucket, but the search for 6 people that were aboard that plane continues. Keep it here for full details on these stories in the minutes ahead. traffic time, Doral Fox in the traffic center.
0: Slowly but surely is the mantra for folks on the top side of the Beltway, Montgomery County. There was an earlier crash in the area of Connecticut Avenue, just after Connecticut Avenue. This is on the outer loop, and it's now been moved over to the left shoulder. That's the good news. The bad news is your delay is going to take you all the way back to just after, it's going to be, let's see here, just after 193. So that is an extremely long line of traffic that needs to get through there. It's moving. It's just moving slowly, and it will get better. So if you're in it, I would suggest to stay in it for now. On the inner loop, there's a rubbernecking delay that takes you well back before Old Georgetown Pike. So you are slow once you get about halfway between 355 and Connecticut Avenue is where you'll see the break, and then you should be in good shape from there. Outside of that, there are some delays. This is going to be 66. For folks heading eastbound, that's going to your delay is going to start just after North Glebe Road. Watch for the police response there. Also, traffic is building for folks heading into D.C. coming from Virginia. And coming D.C. into Virginia or heading to Virginia, there appears to be a crash in the area of the wharf, but not a huge delay to get through it. 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Ralph Fox, Chinook's traffic report in about 10 minutes.
1: All right, let's head over to 7 News meteorologist Mark Pena on what's been a really gloomy Sunday.
2: Yeah, you know, these gloomy conditions, unfortunately, will last through the rest of this evening through tonight. But the rain is over. We're going to see gradually improving conditions. So the rain's over. The fog and mist last through tonight. But we're going to track another cold front that arrives by around sunrise tomorrow. That will take all the clouds and fog with it. And then we'll see gradually sunnier skies through the afternoon. Highs will be right around 70 degrees with some gusty northwest winds at about 5 to 15 miles per hour. After that, though, we are sitting in the clear. We get quite the payoff after this gloomy weekend with sunshine and pleasant fall weather to look forward to pretty much for the rest of the week. And we could even see some cold conditions. Highs on Tuesday under mostly sunny skies, only in the lower to mid 60s. And Tuesday night into Wednesday, we're dropping well into the lower and mid 40s for the metro. So we could see some upper 30s for areas outside the Beltway. That's when we could see some frosty conditions by Wednesday morning. But it's a quick cold snap by Wednesday afternoon. We're back to the 70s and we'll be there through the end of the week with sunshine lasting right now for the foreseeable future. There's no indications of any rain in the forecast until about a week from now, and that's 7 days away, so we'll have time to monitor that. But for now, we get, again, some pleasant fall weather to look forward to as soon as tomorrow. Unfortunately, that does mean, though, the fog is here to last through the rest of your Sunday evening. Thankfully, the rain isn't falling, just a little damp out there. Temperatures across the area holding steady in the lower to mid 60s, and they won't really cool off too much from where they are right now. 64 degrees to be exact downtown. It's 63 in Reston and 66 right now in Greenbelt.
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1: It is 4:53. It's been 1 month since a D.C. woman was last seen near her home on Nebraska Avenue. For friends and family of Antoinette Forbes, it's been a difficult and frustrating month filled with unanswered questions. The last known contact with her was back on September the 5th. A week later, her former partner, Russell Ashford, was arrested at his Pennsylvania home on a parole violation tied to a guilty plea for assaulting Forbes 5 years ago. Ashford is now facing gun possession charges in Pennsylvania. So far, he's not been named a suspect in Forbes' disappearance. High fuel prices are making airfare more expensive. Just as many people start thinking about holiday travel, ABC News transportation reporter Clara McMichael says if you're planning to fly around Thanksgiving or even Christmas, it pays to be flexible and book soon.
7: Thanksgiving, we know the Sunday after is always going to be nuts. If you travel a couple days after that, Monday or Tuesday, not only will you avoid the chaos at the airport, but you could save up to $250. Christmas, too. Christmas is Thursday this year. People are traveling Monday or Tuesday. Leave the week before. You may find some savings there. But across the board, experts are telling me book now because we just don't know how much higher this is going to get.
1: Meanwhile, some G7 countries have agreed to release 100 million barrels of crude oil and diesel reserves over the next 4 months in hopes of easing energy costs. Sports on WTOP. It is powered by Maximus, moving people and technology forward. Let's bring in Frank Hanrahan.
8: Tough loss for the Commanders. They go over to London feeling good after beating Seattle, and now they're sort of scratching their heads after a 30-13 loss to Indianapolis. Speaking of losses, Commanders lost quarterback Marcus Mariota to a knee injury in the first quarter. We'll know more tomorrow. That forced seventh-round pick rookie Ethan Kaliak-Manis into action, threw his first touchdown of his career. And actually had another touchdown throw that was called back, but just not enough. Commanders had 10 penalties in the loss. Afterwards, Coach Dan Quinn, he's still very confident about his bunch.
10: We are the ones that are built for this type of adversity, and we're back to the division game, and we're going to do all we can to get ourselves ready. We got a 70-man roster, and we'll lean into that as we find out more about some of the guys on injuries and also some returning from injuries.
8: So he's talking about the division. Commanders 1-3, and they get the New York Giants next week. Giants are in first place in the NFC East, beating Arizona 36-24. Other NFC East notables, Eagles beat the Rams 24-20, and the Cowboys edged the Texans 34-30. Ravens quarterback Lamar Jackson did not play in the second half of Baltimore's 24-10 win over Tennessee up in Baltimore. Jackson hurt his ankle. NWSL soccer tonight, Spirit visiting Houston. That is just after 7 o'clock. Major League Baseball playoffs, we got to the Padres and the Brewers game 2 of that NLDS. Still 1-0 San Diego leading at Milwaukee in the bottom of the third. I'm Frank Hanrahan, WTOP Sports.
1: Just ahead on WTOP, there's a big rally at Haynes Point in D.C. this morning. We'll have details on what that was about just ahead. It's 4:56.
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1: Traffic and weather time on WTOP to Ralph in the traffic center.
0: Mike, following a couple of problems on 66, one eastbound, one west. Let's start with the eastbound issue. It's going to be just after North Glebe Road, but you're backed up about 2 miles to get up and through that. Watch for the police response as well. On the westbound side, before Route 50, Fairfax has got the left side blocked due to a crash. Again, watch for the police response. An earlier issue, the Capitol Beltway has still got folks slow on both loops, the inner and outer. The inner, as in, now the accident is in the area between 185 Connecticut and 355. So watch for the delays in both directions. 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Ralph Foxionick Traffic Report with Alan Etter.
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1: All right, to AccuWeather meteorologist Joe Lundberg.
14: Overcast, cool and damp this afternoon with a bit of rain and drizzle, especially early, the high 66. It'll remain mostly cloudy tonight, low 58. Tomorrow becoming mostly sunny, breezy, and a bit warmer in the afternoon, the high 73. Tuesday, sunny and cool, but pleasant with a high up to 66. For WTOP, I'm meteorologist Joe Lundberg.
1: 64 degrees College Park, 64 degrees in Fairfax, and 65 degrees along the National Mall.
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1: And a good afternoon to you. I'm Mike Murillo. Coming up,
15: community members rally to save Haynes Point in East Potomac Park. I'm Annalisa Gale.
1: University of Maryland police are asking the public for help in finding a missing student.
16: New traffic signals are part of an effort to tamp down the number of pedestrian-related crashes in Montgomery County. I'm Ian Crawford.
1: We're learning more on a morning car crash in Fairfax County involving two teens who are too young to even be driving. And at 5:15, we'll look at the issues that could shape the outcome of the November midterm elections. It is 5 o'clock here at WTOP.
17: From ABC News, I'm Mike Dubusky. President Trump headed out on the campaign trail this week with just 30 days left to go until the midterm elections. Tomorrow, he stumps for Republican incumbent Senator Pete Ricketts in Nebraska. ABC's Stephen Portnoy.
18: A key part of Trump's message is to pretend that he's on the ballot. The effort there is to draw his base's interest. The problem for the president is with higher prices, with the Iran war, Trump is deeply unpopular. Now, the president can try to shrug off those polls and say they're simply wrong, but the historical headwinds are very real and very rough for the president. For two decades now, the party in the White House has consistently lost ground in Congress in the midterms, at least in the House of Representatives.
17: The president earlier today announced a new task force on artificial intelligence, what he calls a super intelligence force led by DNI Director Jay Clayton. It comes after AI leaders committed to self-regulation this week at the White House, but that self-policing is being met with skepticism by some.
19: In a nutshell,
20: self-regulation efforts by big tech have been a proven failure.
19: Former Federal Trade Commission Chair Lina Khan.
20: Meta, for example, was concealing evidence that its own products were deeply harmful to kids.
19: And the executives?
20: Developing malfunctioning products. AI systems that are engaging in repeated hacks of the servers of other companies, of the servers of other governments, and yet that they are somehow helpless as to do anything serious about it.
19: She says states should use existing laws to do oversight and prosecute.
17: ABC's Chuck Sievertson. Cornell University President Michael Kotlikoff says the school must do better after a 2024 incident of alleged gang rape failed to result in any charges. New York Attorney General Letitia James is now special prosecutor in that case. And the U.S. has moved all of its heavy bombers out of RAF Fairford in the United Kingdom and back to the U.S., according to the Pentagon. It's unclear what prompted the move, but it comes after that failed terror plot last week. 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
21: 5:02 on this Sunday, October 4th, 2026. 62 degrees. We have a misty, foggy evening ahead. Good news is it's going to turn sunny and breezy tomorrow. Good afternoon. I'm Sarah Jacobs with the top local stories we're following this hour. Community members rallied this morning in hopes of saving Haynes Point. This all comes after reports that changes could be coming to Ohio Drive under President Trump's plans for the East Potomac Golf Links. Here's more from WTOP's Annalisa Gale.
23: We have people playing golf, we have people fishing, we have people bird watching.
15: Shadow Senator Ankit Jain was among the group rallying on Sunday morning at Haynes Point in East Potomac Park as concerns grow about the future of Ohio Drive after an anonymous source reported to the Washington Post that President Donald Trump has considered making changes to the area in order for the East Potomac Golf Links to stretch to the water's edge nearby.
27: It seems pretty clear that they're setting up to begin the construction. They have contracts that are out on their federal government website. And actually, the president has asked Congress for $450 million for the seawall project.
15: Former U.S. Olympian David Hearn, who previously faced charges in the Lincoln Memorial reflecting pool vandalism case, also spoke out.
30: It feels really good for the judge to have ruled with prejudice so that the government can't charge me anymore on this matter. And we're going to keep fighting for democracy.
15: Annalisa Gale, WTOP News.
21: University of Maryland police are asking the public to help find a critical missing student who hasn't been seen for more than 2 days. The parents of 22-year-old D'Lan Sean Ashar last had contact with him this past Thursday evening. But when they arrived at Ashar's campus residence Saturday, he wasn't home. University of Maryland police located Ashar on campus security camera footage, leaving his residence about 2 a.m. Friday, wearing a black University of Maryland hoodie, gray sweats, and white shoes. He was last seen on camera about 30 minutes later at Terrapin Trail College. Again, this is Friday morning. Anyone with information on Ashar's whereabouts is asked to contact UMPD. Montgomery County Police is doing more to reduce pedestrian injuries and deaths on the roads. WTOP's Ian Crawford reports part of the push involves getting pedestrians to push a button.
16: That button is attached to what's called a pedestrian hybrid traffic signal. You've seen them. Traffic lights above a marked crosswalk start flashing red to warn drivers to stop, then go steady red to allow pedestrians and cyclists to cross safely. Montgomery County's Transportation Department is in the process of adding 26 new signalized crossings throughout the county. Others have already been put up, like the one at Belpre Road and Rippling Brook Drive near Argyle Middle School in Aspen Hill. County officials are trying to reduce the number of dangerous crossings, particularly on roads with long stretches between regular traffic signals. The county is taking other steps, too, like reducing speeds on some roads and limiting right turn on red at some intersections. Ian Crawford, WTOP News.
21: A young teen, not even old enough to have a driver's license, was behind the wheel of a car that crashed in Fairfax County. It was a little after 7 this morning when Fairfax County police responded to a crash at the northbound ramp to Pohick Road from the Fairfax County Parkway. Officers determined a 13-year-old boy had been driving and that he lost control and then struck a power pole and a railing. Police believe that vehicle belonged to his 13-year-old passenger's parents. Both boys were taken to a hospital. Their injuries were minor. The driver's been charged with driving without a license. Now to the ongoing deployment of National Guard members to the district by President Trump last year. One of those Guard members was arrested this past week, as we hear from WTOP's Jenny Glick.
2: 22-year-old Specialist Jacob Noonan of the Oklahoma Guard was arrested Monday. The Associated Press reports U.S. Park Police pulled him over for an expired tag, but then noticed the gun holster in the back and subsequently learned he had an unauthorized weapon. This is the second arrest of a National Guardsman in 2 months. In early September, another Guardsman was arrested for allegedly pointing a loaded weapon at a female officer during an argument about hair. The National Guard has been visibly present in the district since August of 2025, when President Trump issued an emergency order for what he called out-of-control crime. Jenny Glick, WTOP News.
21: That is guitarist Tom Morello, co-founder of Rage Against the Machine, helping to close out the Power to the People benefit concert in Columbia, Maryland yesterday. Morello says he organized the event as a nonpartisan celebration of peace, love, and freedom. The concert at Merriweather Post Pavilion also featured performances by Bruce Springsteen and Joan Baez and about 15 others. Springsteen and Baez have been frequent critics of President Trump and his administration. Volunteers registered concert goers to vote. Festival proceeds benefit what Morello calls pro-democracy organizations. There were several videos posted to social media that showed former special counsel Jack Smith in attendance, wearing a shirt reading, "No Kings." This comes just days after Smith testified before the Senate Judiciary Committee defending his two criminal investigations into President Donald Trump. Coming up in Money News on WTOP, Boeing scores a big win, but there could be a wrench in the works. Traffic and weather in 60 seconds.
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21: Traffic and weather on WTOP. Alan Etter is kicking off his evening in the traffic center.
7: Hey, Sarah, we are stacked up pretty good on I-66 in the eastbound direction just after 120 North Glebe. You are backed up about 2 miles there to get through, almost back to Route 29. In the westbound direction, there's a crash in camera before 50. That's exit 57. The left two lanes are blocked there. Outer loop of the Beltway, that crash should be on the left shoulder by now. Still a bit of a delay to get through there, but the travel lanes are open. Elsewhere, we have volume delays. Southbound 95 over the Occoquan in Virginia, past the work zone on the left side just after the bridge. Outbound 395 in the district. It is slow but steady over the Case Bridge, over the Washington Channel. Nothing in your way. 295 slow from Burroughs down to East Capitol. That looks like all volume. Third Street Tunnel looks good in Maryland. We're getting first word of a couple of things. Possible crashes. The first, southbound 270 in the Clarksburg area. The other one, southbound 97 near Brightview Drive. 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Regency's $47 million total warehouse liquidation is back at the world's largest furniture outlet in Waldorf this weekend only. I'm Alan Etter with more traffic in 10 minutes.
14: This afternoon will remain overcast, cool and damp. We'll see a little rain or drizzle on occasion, especially early on, the high 66. Mostly cloudy tonight, but remaining mild, low 58. Tomorrow will turn out partly to mostly sunny, breezy, and a little warmer for the afternoon. Tomorrow's high 73. That'll lead into a clear, cool night tomorrow night with a low near 50, 40s outside the district. Sunny and cool but nice for Tuesday, the high 66. Sunny and becoming a bit warmer Wednesday, highs in the low to mid-70s. For WTOP, I'm meteorologist Joe Lundberg.
21: 63 in Ashburn and Rockville. It's 66 in Fort Washington. Money news now on WTOP. Here's Jake Novak.
8: A big win for Boeing. The Navy announcing this week that Boeing has won the $20 billion contract to build the sixth-generation carrier-based strike fighter, which doesn't have a full official name yet, but I'm sure it'll be something cool. Now, before I lose all of you in your inevitable Top Gun daydreams, I gotta throw a potential wrench in this news. You see, Boeing has now basically won a monopoly on sixth-generation fighters across all the military services. Last year, it beat out Lockheed Martin for the Air Force's sixth-generation fighter. This time, it beat out Northrop Grumman. Now, if you're a longtime DC person, you know where I'm going next. Can we expect the losers to ask for a do-over in the courts? Because losing defense contractors have been known to file lawsuits, and hey, the lawyers have to eat too. But in all seriousness, you can expect lawmakers to ask questions about why there isn't more diversification here. But then again, maybe Boeing's jets are just better. For WTOP News, I'm Jake Novak.
21: Coming up, we'll look at how President Trump is messaging on the economy as he campaigns in some pretty deep red states. It's 512.
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21: It's 5:14. I'm Sarah Jacobs. Thanks for being with us this afternoon. We are just a month out from the midterm elections, and all eyes are on what the results will say about America's views on President Trump and his agenda. Democrats are focused on issues where they think the president may be vulnerable, most notably on the economy. Presidential historian and American University School of Communication lecturer Ken Walsh tells WTOP's John Dome, and the president is downplaying the issue on the trail.
12: This is a pretty late in the game for the president to be focusing on something as basic as this. As aggressively as he is, he should have done this a long time ago. But basically, he's not only saying things are okay. He's saying the phrasing he was using a year ago, that this is the golden age of the American economy and for America, that the country is thriving. Things are wonderful. And it really doesn't match up with what people are feeling in their lives. And this is the same problem, frankly, that Joe Biden had at the end of his presidency, where he didn't recognize that a lot of people were hurting, inflation, the affordability issue, and so on. And that's still where we are. And so sometimes it's surprising how presidents misread this sort of thing. But I believe that President Trump is misreading it, that the country still doesn't think he's focusing on the things that they think he should focus on, which is basically affordability. Now, he's trying to do some of that now, but as I say, it's late in the game. He's got this notion of giving every American $5,000 if the Republicans retain control of Congress. It's a sort of an ultimate giveaway type of a thing. And that people with each person on certain Medicare programs would get $90. So it sort of smacks of sort of groping for some way to address this affordability issue this late in the game.
13: There's been a lot of polls coming out in recent days. This morning, it's the New York Times polls out that show Democrats leading Senate races in states that a year ago would have been considered out of reach. We're talking Iowa, Alaska, Ohio. Now, the leads are narrow, and in many years, there have been polls that skewed more toward Democrats than the voters actually did. What are the chances that that's actually what's happening again here?
12: That's a big concern within the Democratic Party. They've been through this. They've relied on the polls too much. They've gotten too optimistic in past campaigns, and it's turned out that the polls have been wrong, or they've overestimated the Democratic strength, and so on. And so there's a lot of concern, you're right, in the Democratic Party, among the professionals, the pollsters, and so on, that they may be making too much of the polls. But the polls have been very positive for the Democrats. There's no doubt about that. And so the other thing that the Democrats are worried about, frankly, is this idea of election interference. There's all this chatter that the president is looking for ways to limit the Democratic vote and so on, one state after another. And there is evidence that some type of a suppression effort is going on the Republican side, but it's really flying in the dark there as far as the Democrats are concerned. They're not quite sure what the Republicans are up to, but they're very worried about it. So that's another sort of case of jitters the Democrats have.
21: Ken Walsh is an independent presidential historian, as well as a lecturer at the American University School of Communication. Quick look now at the top stories we're working on at WTOP this evening. President Trump's efforts to keep Republicans in control of Congress is taking him to red states. He was in Ohio on Saturday. A search continues off the Massachusetts coast for a missing medical flight from Bermuda to Boston. Crews are planning to scour the ocean floor. Keep it here for full details on these stories in the minutes ahead. Traffic and weather on WTOP. Here's Alan Adder in the WTOP Traffic Center.
18: Sarah, 66 eastbound traffic was backed up after North Glebe, but we are now looking at that situation that looks actually, let me pull in on the camera here. Sorry to take up your time here. You know, that's still there. So we got some delays that are pretty significant through there. Now, the westbound direction, that's the crash that has now been cleared. On the outer loop of the Beltway, that crash moved to the left shoulder. You're still going to find some slowing through there, but all the travel lanes are open. Otherwise, we're dealing mostly with volume, southbound 95 over the Occoquan, slow past the work zone, and that's taking place just after the bridge. Outbound 395 of the district moves very slowly but steadily over the 14th Street Bridge. No crashes or blockages there. 295 slow from Burroughs down to East Capitol Street. 3rd Street tunnel looking pretty good right now. Downtown streets are wide open. But out in Maryland, we're getting some reports of possible crashes. The first one, southbound 270 around Clarksburg, and then southbound 97 near Brightview Drive. We're still working to get some details on those situations. 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I'm Alan Etter with more traffic in 10 minutes.
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17: Gloomy conditions continuing for the rest of our Sunday, although we do have quite the payoff as soon as tomorrow. That will last for most of next week. That will come in the form of a cold front, but that comes after tonight with fog and mist lasting through the rest of your Sunday as temperatures hold steady around 60 degrees. Now, another cold front will sweep through by Monday morning, taking all the bad weather with it, and we'll see gradually clearing skies through the afternoon with highs around 70 degrees and northwest winds around 5 to 15 miles per hour, gusting up to about 20 and 25 miles per hour. I'm 7 News meteorologist Mark Pena and the Storm Alert Weather Center.
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21: A man is dead after a stabbing in D.C.'s Ivy City neighborhood Saturday afternoon. Happened near the intersection of Fenwick Street and West Virginia Avenue in Northeast just after 4 p.m. D.C. police found the victim conscious and breathing, but he later died at the hospital. Police say they did make an arrest at the scene, but they've not released the names of the suspect or the victim. The choir at the Cathedral of St. Matthew the Apostle in D.C. this morning was part of the celebration of the annual Red Mass. D.C.'s Archbishop Cardinal Robert McElroy led the 74th annual Red Mass, which happens just before the opening of the Supreme Court's new term on Monday. In his remarks, the Archbishop addressed law students in attendance.
25: You always be advocates in your life and never lose the resoluteness to do justice and bring it forth, especially for those who have little of this world's goods. May you never lose your ideals, but what brought you to the law, guide you forth, and lead you to greatness in the service of our country.
21: The purpose of Red Mass, according to the cathedral website, is to invoke God's blessings on those responsible for the administration of justice, as well as on all public officials. The Coast Guard is still searching for six people believed to be on board a medevac flight that crashed off the Massachusetts coastline Saturday. on its way to Boston. ABC's Morgan Norwood says searchers are narrowing in on one area.
2: Their search crews have found a debris field believed and confirmed to be from that missing aircraft off the coast of Nantucket. Still, the search continues, especially for the six people missing. Now, according to a source close to this investigation, officials believe the plane rapidly dropped about 7,500 feet before plunging into the water.
21: The plane had four crew members and two passengers aboard when it left Bermuda for the nighttime flight to Massachusetts. GM commissions an interesting art display. Here's Jeff Gilbert with the Car Chronicles.
3: General Motors mixing the work of young artists with some of their newest concept vehicles in a new art exhibit at the company's Detroit headquarters.
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3: Crystal Windham, who heads the industrial design team, wants the world to know that people

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1: Situation I'm in right now, backup quarterback, and that starts on Monday. When you prepare all week, you know, if anything happens, you got to be ready to go in because you never know. You're always one snap away. So I was preparing mentally for that all week.
2: Commanders committed 10 penalties in the loss. They're now 1-3, get the New York Giants next week. Giants winners over Arizona, 36-24. So the Giants right now in first place in the NFC East, 3-1 record. Eagles get to 2-2, beat the Rams, 24-20 in Philly. Cowboys edging the Texans, 34-30. They are also 2-2. Baltimore winners over Tennessee, 24-10, but lose. Quarterback Lamar Jackson did not play in the second half because of an injured ankle. And WSL soccer tonight, we got the Washington Spirit visiting Houston in about 90 minutes or so. Baseball playoffs of interest. Padres lead at Milwaukee 2-0, bottom five. Milwaukee's up 1-0 in this best of five. And last night, I don't know if you saw this, Sarah, this is the most amazing thing. The Padres were down a run. A guy hits a moonshot to left field. It looks like it's going to be a home run, but he hits the roof, and it comes back down. It gets caught by Milwaukee, and they win the game. That is part of the lore in Milwaukee. So it counts. It's part of the game.
3: Yeah.
2: It doesn't go out. So let's see if San Diego can bounce back. I'm Frank Hanrahan, WTOP Sports.
3: All right. Thank you, Frank. Coming up on WTOP, a lawmaker from our region says he is kicking the tires on the 2028 race for the White House. 527.
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3: 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Let's go to Alan Etter in the WTOP Traffic Center.
9: Where we find our top traffic headlines, eastbound 66. Got a 2-mile backup now to get past the wreck just over North Glebe Road. Rubbernecking delays as well, heading westbound. That starts around Spout Run. Now we've got something outer loop of the Beltway at the Cabin John Parkway. I can see it in the camera. It is a crash on the left side. Stay to the right. 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It's not too late. There are thousands of kids waiting over a year for a sponsor. End of their wait today. Sponsor a child with compassion. 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I'm Alan Etter with more traffic in 10 minutes.
3: The rain chances will wind down, but it's going to be damp, foggy, misty, temps holding in the mid-50s. Tomorrow, though, partly to mostly sunny and breezy with highs just near 70. Right now, 64 in Upper Marlboro Bridge. Excuse me, I'm conflating two words.

0: Upper Marlboro and Woodbridge are both at 64 degrees. And it's also 64 degrees in the nation's capital at 5:30.
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0: Good afternoon. I'm Sarah Jacobs. Veronica Canales is our producer, and here are the top stories we're following for you. Election 2026 on WTOP. President Trump's efforts to keep Republicans in control of the House and the Senate reached Ohio on Saturday, as we hear from News Nation's Hannah Branch.
3: This is really part of a campaign travel blitz in the lead up to the midterms. He had a busy few days of rallies. This really is part of the Republican midterm strategy. They're putting President Trump out on the campaign trail because they're hoping he can help boost voter turnout. But you do have cost of living concerns really driving the conversation here. And a new AP NORC poll found that only 17% of adults approve of the president's handling of cost of living.
0: President Trump's rally in Dayton comes just days after 1,400 workers were laid off from a truck factory there. The November midterms will be a test for the working class coalition that lifted Trump into the White House and gave Republicans control of Congress. Maryland Democratic Senator Chris Van Hollen is once again teasing a potential run for president in 2028. In an interview with Zateo, Van Hollen was asked whether he's interested in the job of Senate Majority Leader. The Maryland senior senator said he is focused on, in his words, kicking the tires on a 2028 national campaign.
4: And I'll tell you why, because I think the changes that we need to make, both in terms of our domestic policy and foreign policy, are huge. Our country needs dramatic change. We have an economy that is rigged by the billionaires and a politics that is also rigged in many cases by the billionaires. And that kind of shaking up, I think, requires a national effort.
0: Maryland Governor Wes Moore has also been rumored to be a 2028 Democratic presidential contender. President Trump took an unusual step in his push for year-round daylight saving time in the U.S. He publicly revealed the personal cell phone number of Arkansas Senator Tom Cotton.
5: The president says he wants voters to call Cotton, who opposes year-round daylight saving time. Trump later saying the public supports the revision.
6: We're changing clocks, and nobody changed the clocks, and everybody's late. It takes people, it discombobulates everybody.
5: In July, Cotton spoke on Salem Media's Hugh Hewitt show to explain his opposition to daylight saving time in the winter months.
7: There are places throughout the Midwest and the Rocky Mountain states that wouldn't see the sun until 9, 9:30, almost 10 o'clock.
5: And Cotton correctly notes that during the 1974 energy crisis, the U.S. tried year-round daylight saving time, but had to reverse course because so many people hated it. Roger Stern, Fox News.
0: The U.S. Supreme Court begins its new term tomorrow with artificial intelligence as a hot-button topic. Supreme Court Justice Samuel Alito told Fox News Sunday, "The Constitution's text and history are both ways to find answers on the matter, but it doesn't end there," he says.
8: When you're dealing with something like new technology, history cannot provide that kind of an answer. And so in those instances, the best we can do is to try to understand as clearly as we can the legal principle that is embodied in the Constitution, and then we have to apply that to this new technology.
0: Alito's remarks come after a federal appeals court ruling in August that found AI-generated child sexual abuse materials does not count as possession of child pornography. Thousands of artifacts can help tell the story of everyday life in colonial America. WTOP's John Doman reports the Smithsonian is now using AI to make those stories more accessible to you.
9: No, a computerized George Washington is not going to tell you about crossing the Delaware River to surprise the British. The Smithsonian's using AI to document and digitize roughly 10,000 artifacts dating between 1770 and 1810. Some the Smithsonian already has, but some are in the hands of, like, the Library of Congress and organizations like that. This puts them all in one place digitally, even if they aren't quite together in real life. And that way, stories that are fragmented today can get woven together, making it easier for historians or even you to search through them online and learn about the way everyday anonymous people helped to influence and build America back then. John Doman, WTOP News.
0: Cornell University's president says the school must do better when investigating cases like the 2024 campus rape case that has captured national headlines over the past week. The Tompkins County District Attorney is pushing back on accusations that his office didn't do enough investigating when the incident was first reported. The DA is accused of declining to review any material gathered by university police other than a six-page summary of the victim's statements. ABC News legal contributor Bernarda Villanova notes that 2 years later, this could be a tough case for prosecutors.
10: Having been a former prosecutor, you lose a lot of the element of surprise when it comes to approaching these alleged defendants, right? In terms of getting statements from them, in terms of getting valuable evidence such as cell phone evidence, because now a lot of it has a time limit of when you can actually preserve it.
0: New York Governor Kathy Hochul has appointed the state's attorney general, Letitia James, as a special prosecutor to investigate the handling of this case. Coming up after traffic and weather, we will check money news, and then the last U.S. troops have left Iraq, and they're taking some very specialized capabilities with them. 5:36.
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0: It's 5:38. Traffic and weather on WTOP. Here's Alan Etter in the traffic center.
17: Out to the Beltway we go. Outer loop in Maryland, Montgomery County. The left lane blocks for a crash at the Cabbage on Parkway. Keep to the right. Backup starts right off the 270 spur, and it is slow around the curve toward Bradley Boulevard. In Virginia, I-66 eastbound traffic still very slow past the crash just after North Glebe. That's still there blocking the right lane. Otherwise, dealing with mostly volume around the area. Outbound 395 to the district moves very slowly but steadily over the 14th Street Bridge. No crashes or blockages there. The 3rd Street Tunnel looks good. Downtown streets are also in good shape. Southbound 95 in Virginia over the Occoquan. Slow past the work zone, which is just after the bridge. All that is going on in the left lanes. Two right lanes get by there. And Route 50 in Maryland, good shape both ways over the Bay Bridge. For victims of drunk and drug driving, your grief is unique, but you're not alone. 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I'm Alan Etter with another traffic report coming up in 10 minutes.
0: Thanks, Alan. 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Here is 7 News meteorologist Mark Pena.
18: Gloomy conditions continuing through the rest of our Sunday, with mainly just fog and mist lasting through the rest of your Sunday night as temperatures hold steady around 60 degrees. Now, we do have quite the payoff as soon as tomorrow. That will last for most of next week. That's coming in the form of a cold front that will sweep through by Monday morning, and we'll see gradually clearing skies through the rest rest of your Monday afternoon with highs around 70 degrees and northwest winds around 5 to 15 miles per hour. And then we're sunny and dry with pleasant fall weather with cool, crisp mornings and pleasant sunny afternoons. I'm 7 News meteorologist Mark Pena and the Storm Alert Weather Center.
0: 64 in Hyattsville and Herndon. It's also 64 in Foggy Bottom. Money news now on WTOP. Here's Jake Novak.
19: Online used car site CarMax is giving us the latest example of how what consumers tell pollsters and what they actually do when it comes to their money are two different things. CarMax crushed its latest quarterly earnings report, beating profit and sales expectations. CEO Keith Barr says that despite all we're hearing about affordability and falling consumer confidence, even the company's lower income customers are spending resiliently so far. And CarMax shares are up more than 50% from this time last year. Of course, those rising gasoline prices are driving more demand for used EVs, which had been suffering falling values amid low demand when this year started. But $4 and $5 gas has changed that. And that's probably one of the biggest reasons why customers are willing to pay more for a used EV now that could save them money in the long run. For WTOP News, I'm Jake Novak.
0: It's 5:41. With the war in Iran now entering its seventh month, it appears efforts to end the fighting diplomatically have stalled. News Nation's Libby Dean is in Qatar with the latest.
20: Diplomacy between the U.S. and Iran at somewhat of a standoff right now as they want to discuss different things. The U.S. wants to focus in on Iran's nuclear program and ambitions, while Iran wants to focus in on reopening the Strait of Hormuz and a seven-point plan to do that. The Iranians saying the latest proposal that they received from the U.S. is largely the same as the last one, while President Trump is hinting at what could come next.
0: President Trump told reporters Thursday that Iran won't exist any longer unless it signs what he described as a very fair deal. The last U.S. troops have left Iraq, ending a military presence there that stretched back to the first term of President George W. Bush. The withdrawal also removes a potential target for Iranian-backed militias inside Iraq. Former Pentagon official Mario Mancuso tells WTOP while only a small number of American troops remained in Iraq, they provided significant military and intelligence capabilities.
21: That force was small. It was several hundred soldiers, and they were based in the Kurdish region of Iraq in Erbil, in and around Erbil. But it was quite capable. It had lots of capabilities, you know, human intelligence capabilities, air defense capabilities, lots of capabilities that were sort of greater than you might think with a number of, with a force size, in that range.
0: Mancuso says Iraqi security forces are much more capable than they were 20 years ago, but the country remains vulnerable to political pressure. In the last week, the price of diesel has dipped by about 10 cents a gallon to $6.35, but that's still more than $2.50 a gallon more expensive than it was a year ago. WTOP's Dan Ronan reports the small and medium-sized trucking companies that carry the bulk of U.S. freight are feeling the financial burden.
22: In the past month, at least 16 trucking companies have filed for bankruptcy, and attendees at the Journal of Commerce Inland Conference in Chicago say they believe that fuel will remain high well into 2027, even if the war against Iran ends soon. Oil industry analyst Tom Close says the challenge right now is mostly on the refining side, with those facilities operating at nearly 90% capacity. He says that level of production is not sustainable. The large operators such as UPS, FedEx, J.B. Hunt, and GXO have fuel surcharge tools and advantages that the smaller carriers never had. Dan Ronan, WTOP News.
0: Coming up on WTOP, why the Russian government is launching anti-epidemic measures. More news in 1 minute.
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0: It's 5:45. I'm Sarah Jacobs. Germany is stepping up for Ukraine as Russia intensifies its attacks there. German Chancellor Friedrich Merz was in Kyiv today for a business forum. He appeared at a news conference with Ukraine's president where he said both countries stand to benefit from their relationship.
4: Ukraine's recovery offers enormous economic opportunities for both, for Ukraine and for Germany, and we can learn a lot from your experiences here in this country.
0: Germany is Ukraine's largest donor, having sent Kyiv nearly $49 billion plus equipment and weapons since the war with Russia began. Health officials in Russia say they have launched anti-epidemic measures in response to what they're calling a suspected particularly dangerous infection after a woman had died. ABC's Lama Hassan is covering the story from London.
6: When people see the headlines here, they conjure up images of COVID-19 and the pandemic. But I do think that we have to be very careful about what we can report. That's why we reached out to our team in Moscow, our Moscow bureau, who contacted health officials on the ground. So here's what we know right now. We know that a woman died in the Irkutsk region. That's in southern Siberia. And the local governor there, the regional governor, said that she died from a particularly dangerous infection, so not elaborating or divulging any more details.
0: Russian media outlets are reporting one person may have died from the plague, but that has not been confirmed by health officials in Moscow. The FDA says it has made plans to help prevent future cyclosporiasis outbreaks, like the one that had us all giving up chopped lettuce on our tacos this summer.
25: The FDA's investigation into that lettuce outbreak that started over the summer and sickened nearly 13,000 people has now been completed. Investigators say they found the parasite in wastewater and a drainage ditch near the Taylor Farms New Mexico facilities. They say they're confident the recalled lettuce is no longer on the market. The FDA also announcing additional steps to help prevent future outbreaks, including more lab testing and surveillance of crops before the upcoming season. Yuri Benajad, ABC News, New York.
0: The real Oval Office is not included in White House tours. A couple years ago, a team used scanning technology and detailed photographs to recreate every detail in the Oval Office exhibit at the People's House Museum, just up Pennsylvania Avenue from The Real Thing. That exhibit has just been overhauled, so visitors will now experience President Donald Trump's second-term design choices. So now, as you might imagine, it's glitzier, lots more gold, inlays, vases, knickknacks, nearly two dozen portraits, heavily gilded frames. You get the picture. The museum's managing director says they want visitors to feel more connected to the actual space. A team of specialized designers has been making over the exhibit, visiting Trump's real Oval Office while the president was away. Now to the top stories we're working on at WTOP. The community is rallying to support Haynes Point after reports that changes could be coming to Ohio Drive as part of the president's plan to overhaul East Potomac golf links. And Montgomery County is installing some new crosswalk signals to help prevent pedestrian deaths. Keep it here for full details in the minutes ahead. Traffic and weather on WTOP. We go back to Alan Etter in the traffic center.
17: Out to the Beltway, outer loop in Montgomery County at the Cabin John Parkway. The crash blocks the left lane there. Keep to the right. The backup's pretty significant, Sarah. It's only backing up to the 270 spur, so I know they're working hard to try to get that out of the way. In Virginia, I-66 eastbound still slow through the crash area just after North Glebe. One right lane was blocked, but it looks like they might have that cleared up by now. Traffic's moving a lot better. We can see in the camera here. Otherwise, most of the delays, just volume. Outbound 395 of the district moves slowly but steadily over the Case Bridge and the 14th Street Bridge. Nothing blocking the roadway there. Inbound 395 bunching up a bit at the lower 14th Street Bridge, but it's only a minor delay to get onto the bridge. And then you're free across the Southeast-Southwest Freeway. The 3rd Street Tunnel is clear. Downtown traffic moving well. Southbound 95 in Virginia over the Occoquan. We have some slowing past the work zone just after the bridge.
5: The work is in the left lanes, so two lanes on the right are getting through there. And Route 50 through Maryland over the Chesapeake Bay Bridge looks good right now. 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I'm Alan Etter with another traffic report coming your way in about 10 minutes.
0: Thank you, Alan. Now we're going to go to 7 News meteorologist Mark Pena. We are in for some crisp, cool weather, aren't we?
18: Yes, yeah, we are. Unfortunately, it does come after tonight, which is going to stay pretty much how it is right now, which is cloudy, gloomy, with even some areas of fog and mist developing through tonight, as temperatures pretty much hold steady right around 60 degrees. But another cold front will sweep through early tomorrow morning, and this will sweep away all the clouds and unsettled weather for the next 5 to even 7 days, and it will come with those cool, crisp fall mornings. Now, tomorrow's temperatures still reach around 70 degrees, and it'll be a little blustery throughout the day behind the front with northwest winds gusting up to about 20 and 25 miles per hour. But overall, not a bad day by any means. Those winds will calm down by tomorrow night and temperatures fall to the 40s. By Tuesday, the coolest day of the week ahead, highs will be in the 60s under mostly sunny skies. And it's Tuesday night into Wednesday where we could even see some patchy areas of frost developing in some of those outlying suburbs with temperatures falling to the lower and mid 40s for the metro. We're easily going to see some of those upper 30s for those far western suburbs. Now, even after that, we've got a nice warm-up back to around 70 for your Wednesday, and we're sunny and dry again all the way through the end of the week. Temperatures gradually warm to the lower and mid-70s by around Friday, and we're not really tracking any rainfall until about a whole week from now, so next Sunday, and even that chance right now looks to be a little iffy. We've got 7 days, though, to monitor that, and until then, we're going to just enjoy the nice, pleasant weather that we're going to get by tomorrow. So again, unfortunately, we are dealing with the misty conditions right now through the evening, and your radar is quiet, but it is rather damp out there because of that. Temperatures, though, in the lower 60s right now. 64 in Ruston at this hour. It's 63 in Southeast and 61 right now in Greenbelt.
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7: I didn't know so many people in this neighborhood enjoyed cats so much.
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0: 5:53. It's now been 1 month since anyone's had contact with D.C. resident Antoinette Forbes. She was last seen Labor Day weekend near her home on Nebraska Avenue, Northwest. Her family tells NBC4 they last spoke with her September 5th. Forbes' ex-partner, Russell Ashford, was arrested in Pennsylvania about a week after she was last seen. He was arrested on a parole violation, later had a gun charge tacked on. Their 10-year-old son was with him at the time. Ashford has never been named as a suspect in Forbes' disappearance. Hundreds of feline fans descended on the district this weekend for the Petworth Pretty Kitties Cat Crawl. WTOP's Jimmy Alexander tells us some traveled quite a distance to attend, and they brought their four-legged friends for the ride.
11: I have my girls in sweaters today and their stroller.
8: Now, when Ashley Ramirez says girls, she means her cats, Nammy and Princess. And they're here from Annapolis for one very important reason.
11: Yes, my kids need to make friends.
8: Now, the event organized by Not Bored in D.C. had guides leading groups on the crawl that featured 20 homes.
26: All four of our cats are actually from Petworth. All four of them just showed up at our house.
8: Debbie and her husband Chris's home was a very popular stop on the tour.
27: So we have Chili, who is our oldest, and then we have Gizmo, Birdie, and Memo.
28: And what is it like having an event like this?
12: 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I didn't know so many people in this neighborhood enjoyed cats so much. Our cats are not maybe as thrilled with it as...
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0: 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Moving

0: people and technology forward. Here's Frank Hanrahan.
1: I always get a kick out of people with the cat on the leash. That's always funny. Right? Like, what's going on here? Speaking of what's going on here, Commanders, a lot of question marks now after losing to Indianapolis 30-13 over in London. So they go across the pond. A lot of fans made their way in. It was a very disappointing start because quarterback Marcus Mariota had to leave the game in the first quarter with an apparent knee injury. Coach Dan Quinn saying it looks like it's an MCL sprain. Have more on that tomorrow. Forced rookie seventh-round pick Ethan Kaliak-Manis. He got his first NFL action, throwing his first touchdown of his career, but not enough. Commander sloppy. 10 penalties on the day, and there was some controversial calls for sure, but that's pretty much par for the course in the NFL. The Commanders now 1-3, get the Giants next week. The hope is quarterback Jaden Daniels will be ready to play after missing the last couple games with that elbow injury, which kept him out of today's game. Giants, by the way, beat Arizona 36-24. Eagles top of the Rams, 24-20. Cowboys over the Texans, 34-30. So both the Eagles and Cowboys are 2-2. Giants first in the NFC East at 3-1. Commanders, 1-3. The Ravens beaten Tennessee, 24-10. Quarterback Lamar Jackson, though, Baltimore had to leave in the third quarter after hurting his ankle. NWSL soccer tonight in about an hour. Spirit visiting Houston. Kickoff just after 7 o'clock. Major League Baseball playoffs. We got the Padres leading the Brewers 2-1. Bottom six. Milwaukee's up 2. Actually, 1-0 in this best of 5. I'm Frank Hanrahan, WTOP Sports.
0: Thank you, Frank. Coming up about a week after a failed terror plot near a UK airbase, the U.S. is now removing at least a dozen planes. It's 5:57.
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0: Over to Alan Etter in the traffic center.
4: Our top traffic headlines at the moment include a crash out outer loop of the Beltway at the Cabin John Parkway in Montgomery County. The left lane is blocked there, and now we have a crash on the ramp to access the 3rd Street Tunnel, eastbound off the Southeast-Southwest Freeway. Got two vehicles with their flashers on just past the sign to C Street Southwest and the Capitol Hill exit. So watch out for that. That's on the right side. 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I'm Alan Etter with more traffic in 10 minutes.
0: Now to 7 News meteorologist Mark Pena.
5: One more day of some gloomy weather before we get quite the payoff heading into next week. That said, plan for the fog and mist to last through the rest of your Sunday with temperatures hovering around 60 degrees. Another cold front will sweep through the area early tomorrow morning, giving us some late day sunshine and some blustery conditions with northwest winds at about 5 to 15 miles per hour. I'm 7 News meteorologist Mark Pena and the Storm Alert Weather Center.
0: It is 64 degrees on the National Mall.
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0: Good evening. I'm Sarah Jacobs. Coming up,
7: what some local leaders are doing to stop any proposals that could change Haynes Point. I'm Annalisa Gale.
0: D.C. police are looking for two people in a black sedan after a teenage girl was shot and killed in Northwest.
8: What Montgomery County officials are doing to prevent deadly pedestrian crashes at some intersections. I'm Ian Crawford.
0: Holding a grudge is bad for your health. At 6:15, learn how to get rid of those lingering resentments. It's 6 o'clock.
9: From ABC News, I'm Wayne Cabot. President Trump announcing a new task force focused on artificial intelligence. In a social media post, he said the new super intelligence force will work to promote AI dominance and also protect American lives and interests. The post didn't outline any specific action or any oversight the task force might take on AI development. It comes days after several AI leaders met at the White House, many promising to police themselves. Former FTC chair Lina Khan, speaking on ABC's This Week, called it a mistake.
10: A key part of Trump's message is to pretend that he's on the ballot. The effort there is to draw his base's interest. The problem for the president is with higher prices, with the Iran war, Trump is deeply unpopular. Now, the president can try to shrug off those polls and say they're simply wrong, but the historical headwinds are very real and very rough for the president. For two decades now, the party in the White House has consistently lost ground in Congress in the midterms, at least in the House of Representatives.
9: That's ABC's Stephen Portnoy on the president in Ohio last night rallying supporters ahead of the midterms. Word the Air Force is moving quickly to remove all of its bombers out of Great Britain, about a dozen of them, now hastily being flown back to the States. The Pentagon isn't saying why exactly, but last week the base in Britain was targeted by what President Trump has said could be a plot by Iran. The base has been a launch point for U.S. bombing missions against Iran. New intrigue about the Fly Dubai cockpit attack. The AP says that before the flight last week, officials in the United Arab Emirates shared with Israel a list of passengers and crew, raising possible questions about how the attacker might have evaded detection and how a citizen of Oman, an Arab country that has no diplomatic relations with Israel, was allowed to fly a plane load of Israelis to Tel Aviv. Officials have already said the Omani co-pilot had been barred from flying by his own country because of concerns about his extremist views. 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
11: 6:02, Sunday, October 4th, 64 degrees in D.C., mostly cloudy tonight, lows in the upper 50s. Good evening, I'm Lynn Bowie. Our top local story this hour, protesters expressed their outrage at a rally in East Potomac Park. WTOP's Annalisa Gales reports they're concerned the White House may bring changes to this area.
12: For me, over the past 4 months, I was able to ride my bike every day. And I know for a lot of people, coming out here is a great way to relieve stress as well.
13: Former U.S. Olympian David Hearn, who previously faced charges in the Lincoln Memorial Reflecting Pool vandalism case, was among the group rallying to save Haynes Point in East Potomac Park on Sunday.
14: It feels really good for the judge to have ruled with prejudice so that the government can't charge me anymore on this matter.
13: The rally comes after an anonymous source reported to the Washington Post that President Donald Trump has considered making changes to the area in order for the East Potomac golf links to stretch to the water's edge nearby. Shadow Senator Ankit Jain is trying to stop any funding from going towards the idea.
15: We met with the person who's going to be the senator and the representative controlling the budget for the National Park Service after this election.
13: Annalisa Gale, WTOP News.
11: A 17-year-old girl is dead after a shooting in Northwest D.C. The teen and a man were found shot on New Hampshire Avenue last night. Both were taken to the hospital where the girl later died. D.C. police say they expect to release more information later. For now, they say they're looking for two men in a black sedan. Crashes involving pedestrians account for more than half of the serious injuries and deaths on Montgomery County roads. WTOP's Ian Crawford says transportation leaders are now stepping up efforts to make it safer for people walking, with new measures aimed at reducing those numbers.
8: The county's transportation department announced this week that they're installing more pedestrian-friendly signals, some near schools, to get drivers' attention. These are the signals that a pedestrian or a cyclist can activate by pushing a button, triggering a red light for cars to stop and allow a safe crossing. Over the summer, the signals were installed near Chevy Chase's Rock Creek Forest Elementary and Wheaton Woods Elementary. Not just schools are getting the extra attention. The pedestrian hybrid signals were just installed along Old Georgetown Road at Cordell Avenue in Bethesda. In all, 26 crossings in the county will be getting the new signals, though 20 of them are still in the planning and design phase. This is on top of the county's push to lower speed limits on some roads and restrict right turn on red on several county streets and roads. Ian Crawford, WTOP News.
11: 6:05. Montgomery County Public Schools will study the possibility of closing or consolidating schools. WTOP Sandy Kozel says it will be a lengthy process, more than 2 years worth of work.
16: And the school board wants to be very transparent, soliciting engagement from parents, students, and staff over 2 years. It says it wants to take a thoughtful countywide look at how they're using schools and facilities and plan for a better future. The first phase starts this fall in 2 rounds of 10 meetings each, one starting October 19th, the other on November 30th. The county suggests those interested watch the October 8th Board of Education meeting, when staff will provide details on the closures and consolidation study and the process for community engagement. Sandy Kozel, WTOP News.
11: There are a lot of dog people in the DMV, but D.C.'s Petworth neighborhood was all about cat people this weekend as it hosted a crawl for pretty kitties. WTOP's Jimmy Alexander reports people showed up looking for some feline FaceTime.
17: We have a lot of like dog bars in D.C., but nothing really for cats.
18: And that's why Valerie Moore, who's behind Not Bored in D.C., created the Petworth Pretty Kitty Cat Crawl, which had so many people sign up, it had 15 tour guides.
17: So they took groups of like 10 to 25 people around
18: to 20 different homes in the neighborhood who were showing off their feline family members.
19: She's generally a fan of people.
18: Chip Yakey, whose home is part of the tour, is talking about his pride and joy, Evie.
19: Just got a little overwhelmed at points, but generally pretty good.
20: How many people do you think have stopped?
19: A couple hundred at least.
21: This is the first time I've ever seen anything like this.
18: Spencer Douglas is one of those on the tour, and with him in a stroller is Artemis, a stray he took in as a kitten.
21: I've been with him ever since. He's my buddy right here.
18: From the Petworth neighborhood of D.C., Jimmy Alexander, WTOP News.
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11: 6:08. Traffic and weather on WTOP. Over to Alan Etter in the traffic center.
4: On the Beltway, outer loop in Montgomery County at the Cabin John Parkway. The crash still blocking the left lane. Stay to the right. The backup's pretty heavy with reaching all the way back to the 270 spur. In Prince George's County, outer loop. Slow to get from Suitland Road up to Pennsylvania Avenue. I'm not quite sure why that is. Can't see any crash or anything there. Could be just volume. The crash that was off the Southeast-Southwest Freeway in the district entering the 3rd Street Tunnel has moved out. Otherwise, we're seeing mostly volume delays. Outbound 395 to the district, slow but moving over the Case Bridge and 14th Street Bridge. No blockages to report. Inbound 395 stacks up briefly at the lower 14th Street Bridge, but that is just a minor delay there. Southbound 95 in Virginia over the Occoquan, routine slow traffic over the bridge. Past the work zone, just south of the bridge, that work is going on in the left lanes, so two lanes on the right side get through. Avoid the malarkey and the shenanigans that can come with fake payments, unsafe meetups, and endless haggling. Sell to Fitzgerald Auto Malls and know exactly who you're dealing with. Go to FitzBuysCars.com. I'm Alan Etter with another traffic report in 10 minutes.
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5: Gloomy conditions continuing for the rest of our Sunday, although we do have quite the payoff as soon as tomorrow. That will last for most of next week. That will come in the form of a cold front, but that comes after tonight with fog and mist lasting through the rest of your Sunday as temperatures hold steady around 60 degrees. Now, another cold front will sweep through by Monday morning, taking all the bad weather with it, and we'll see gradually clearing skies through the afternoon with highs around 70 degrees and northwest winds around 5 to 15 miles per hour, gusting up to about 20 and 25 miles per hour. I'm 7 News meteorologist Mark Pena and the Storm Alert Weather Center.
11: Outside right now, it's 65 degrees on the National Mall. Bethesda, 63. Reston, 64. Money news on WTOP with Jake Novak.
1: Hedge fund giant Ken Griffin is giving $3 billion to Carnegie Mellon University. Specifically, it's for the building of a tech super satellite campus in Miami for the otherwise Pittsburgh-based school. Griffin says this isn't just about education. He expects major tech companies to set up shop in Miami as well, using this new campus as an anchor. But don't worry, Steel City. Griffin is also giving another $1 billion to the Pittsburgh campus, $2 billion to the Miami campus, and that's where the total $3 billion comes from. It's the biggest higher education donation in history. Now, I don't want to make anyone feel bad, but it's interesting that Griffin's goal to create a great university in Miami was all about tapping a school from Pennsylvania and not boosting the existing universities in the area like the private University of Miami. But this has been Griffin's MO lately. He's also brought much of his Wall Street operations to South Florida in recent years. Now the only question is, how many billions will it take to make Carnegie Mellon a football power? For WTOP News, I'm Jake Novak.
11: It is 6:11, and coming up, are you holding on to a grudge or two? Because it's bad for your health. CBS News explains how to get rid of lingering resentments.
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11: It's 6:13. I'm Lynn Bowie, and thanks for being with us. Grudges are incredibly common, sometimes over the smallest of reasons. But studies show holding on to grudges can be damaging to our physical and mental health. CBS News Sunday Morning contributor Susan Spencer spoke with experts about the importance of letting go.
26: One survey found 4 out of 5 adults harbor some lingering resentment, with the average holding 7 grudges at the same time.
27: It is absolutely remarkable to me how small events can become just enormous, poisonous hives inside of someone.
26: And those hives, says psychotherapist Nancy Collier, can buzz for decades.
27: I am working with one person who is holding on to a grudge against a high school friend. This is a person in her 50s.
26: You're kidding.
27: Over a scuffle to do with a boy when they were 17. She's still furious, still walking around angry.
26: But all of this is counterproductive.
27: We're lighting ourselves on fire and expecting the other person to die of smoke inhalation. We have this misguided idea that we're punishing the other person.
28: Unforgiveness is essentially like drinking a poison and hoping the other person dies. It doesn't work.
26: Harvard epidemiology professor Tyler Vanderweel says whether held for a day or a decade, grudges are just bad for us.
28: studies indicate greater levels of cardiovascular trouble, higher levels of depression, higher levels of anxiety.
26: Yet we live in an age where brazen airing of a grudge, once frowned upon, now seems almost expected.
28: There are multiple reasons for this change. One of them is the public nature of the grudges that are now possible through social media. Some of it also is an abandonment of discussions of character and what good character looks like and what good character requires.
0: It also seems to be in fashion politically. Politicians now wear their grudges on their sleeves.
27: It's very childlike.
26: So how to rid yourself of a grudge? At Harvard's Institute of Human Flourishing, Professor Vanderweel focuses on one word, forgive.
28: Forgiveness is the letting go of a grudge. It's the replacing of ill will towards an offender with goodwill. It's not all that needs to take place to provide restoration and reconciliation, but I do think it's always appropriate to have goodwill, even when one's been hurt.
26: Nancy Collier says we must deal with all grudges the same way.
27: Ultimately, your well-being cannot rely on anyone else changing or doing anything for you. It cannot, or we're hostage. So the only way you're going to feel well, find equanimity, is when you take ownership of your own well-being.
11: That is
27: get them out of your story.
11: That is CBS News Sunday Morning contributor Susan Spencer. The 74th annual Red Mass was held this morning at the Cathedral of St. Matthew the Apostle in D.C., marking the opening of the Supreme Court's annual term. Cardinal Robert McElroy, D.C.'s Archbishop, made remarks during the service.
7: I want to thank the members of the Supreme Court, Chief Justice Roberts, Justice Kavanaugh, Justice Comey Barry, and Justice Kennedy, who is happily here with us today, for all that you do in the foundational, burdensome, and glorious mission that you have in our nation and in our society.
11: The purpose of the Red Mass is to, quote, invoke God's blessings on those responsible for the administration of justice, as well as on all public officials. A quick look at our top stories at 6:17. The U.S. Air Force removes all bombers from a British airbase targeted by a suspected terror attack. President Trump hits the campaign trail in states Republicans usually count on. What that could say about the midterm map. And the Coast Guard locates debris from a missing medevac plane, but the search continues for six people off the coast of Nantucket. Keep it here for full details on these stories in the minutes ahead. 6:18. Another check on traffic now with Alan Etter in the traffic center.
4: Got a new incident reported to be northbound BW Parkway at Arundel Mills Boulevard. Though the crash is reported to be in the northbound direction on the ramp, I'm seeing a pretty serious delay in the southbound direction at that location, all the way down to 32. So got some work cut out for me to figure out what's going on up there. There's a reported crash now, northbound BW Parkway in Greenbelt, just before Beaver Dam Road. I'm trying to get to the bottom of that one as well. Back on the Beltway, outer loop in Montgomery County at the Cabin John Parkway, the crash blocks the left lane. Stay to the right. The backup still pretty serious, reaching all the way back to the 270 spur. In Prince George's County, outer loop, traffic slow from Suitland Road up to Pennsylvania Avenue. Don't see any crashes there, so pretty sure it's just, this is all volume related. Otherwise, mostly volume around the area. Outbound 395 in D.C., slow moving over the Case Bridge and the 14th Street Bridge. Nothing blocking the roadway, though. Inbound 395 stacks up a little bit briefly at the lower 14th Street Bridge to get into town over the bridge, but that is just a minor delay there. Southbound 95 in Virginia over the Occoquan, routine slow traffic across the bridge, past the work zone just south of that bridge, and the work is in the left lanes. Two lanes on the right side get through. 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I'm Alan Etter with another traffic report in 10 minutes.
11: Seven News meteorologist Mark Pena.
5: Just a few more hours of the gloomy, foggy conditions until we get quite the payoff heading into next week. That said, the fog and mist will last through most of your Sunday night as temperatures hold steady around 60 degrees and calm winds stay in the forecast. But another cold front will arrive by Monday morning. This will take all the bad weather with it, with gradually clearing skies through the afternoon with highs around 70 degrees. And it'll be a little blustery at times with northwest winds at about 5 to 15 miles per hour, gusting up to about 20 and 25 miles per hour. But that front will usher in cooler, drier, and pleasant weather through the rest of next week. By Tuesday, sunny skies with highs in the mid-60s. Tuesday night into Wednesday, we could even see some frosty conditions with overnight temperatures right around 40 degrees, but we're sunny and pleasant through the rest of the week with highs in the upper 60s to lower 70s. I'm 7 News meteorologist Mark Pena in the Storm Alert Weather Center.
11: And we're in the 60s around the area. Springfield, 64 degrees. Farragut Square, 63. Laurel, also 63. 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Coming up on WTOP, the D.C. Council considers giving the mayor a pay bump. It is 6:21. 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
11: 6:22. Should D.C.'s mayor get a raise? One D.C. council member thinks so. At-large council member Anita Bonds, who's not running for re-election, introduced a bill to boost the mayor's salary from $250,000 to $290,000. If passed, it would also give the D.C. council chairman and D.C. attorney general raises because D.C. law says they should make $10,000 less than the mayor. The bill would also allow future cost of living adjustments for the mayor's position. Mayor Muriel Bowser is not running for re-election. Ward 4 Councilmember Janice Lewis-George is seeking to succeed her after winning the Democratic nomination. A National Guard member faces charges that he was carrying an unauthorized firearm in D.C. WTOP's Jenny Glick reports on the arrest.
15: When U.S. Park Police pulled over 22-year-old specialist Jacob Noonan of the Oklahoma Guard for expired tags last Monday, they noticed an empty holster in the rear of the vehicle and asked if a firearm was inside. Noonan confirmed there was. Under D.C. law, carrying a weapon without a license is a felony punishable by up to 5 years in prison. The arrest marked the second time in 2 months that a member of the Guard has been arrested. In early September, a guardsman was accused of pulling a gun on a female guardsman in D.C. during an argument over hair rules. The National Guard has been stationed in the district since August of 2025 on President Trump's emergency order for what he called out-of-control crime. Jenny Glick, WTOP News.
11: It is 6:24, and we test drive the Mercedes CLA.
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2: Lighting a good fire. That should be a t-shirt this week for the Commanders. We'll get the Giants next Sunday. The hope is quarterback Jaden Daniels will be ready to play after missing the last couple with the elbow injury. Giants, by the way, beat Arizona 36-24. First place in the NFC East at 3-1. Rams over the Eagles 24-20. Cowboys beat the Texans 34-30. Ravens quarterback Lamar Jackson did not play in the second half of Baltimore's 24-10 win over the Titans because of an injured ankle. The Jets snapped one of the most impressive droughts in NFL history. They finally intercepted a pass for the first time in 21 games. But they lost to the Bears 23-12. The Jets went 643 pass attempts without an interception. NWSL tonight, Spirit visit Houston. That's in about 20 minutes. Baseball playoffs late going. It's the Padres leading the Brew Crew 3-1, bottom seven. Milwaukee leads 1-0 in that best of five. I'm Frank Hanrahan, WTOP Sports.
3: Thanks, Frank. And coming up after traffic and weather, the midterm elections are now less than a month away. An update from the campaign trail.
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3: Traffic and weather on WTOP. Another update from Alan.
10: And our top traffic issues at the moment include the long-standing crash, outer loop of the Beltway at the Cabajon Parkway, Montgomery County, the left lane block there. And then we've got pockets of volume delays here and there. Outer loop around Route 4, Pennsylvania Avenue in Prince George's County. And then northbound BW Parkway just off the Beltway over Greenbelt Road. 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Text radio to 83393. I'm Alan Etter with more traffic in 10 minutes.
3: After a wet afternoon, it will be mostly cloudy tonight with lows in the upper 50s. Tomorrow, warmer and less humid with highs in the 70s. Outside right now, it is 64 degrees in Washington, D.C., 63 in Laurel, 63 outside the WTOP studios. It's 6:30.
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3: Good Sunday evening. I'm Lynn Bowie. Tari King is our producer. The U.S. Air Force has brought home its bombers stationed at a U.S.-run military airbase in England used to strike Iran. It comes after an investigation into a planned terror attack at the RAF Fairford base. This is according to a Pentagon official not authorized to discuss sensitive military movements. The official said the bombers were redeployed back to their home bases in the U.S. Aviation watchers noticed a host of B-1 bombers fly out of the

0: base today. Meantime, President Trump continues weighing options for his war on Iran, including new strikes, despite his initial promises that this campaign would last only a matter of weeks. With less than a month to go before the midterm elections, President Trump is back on the campaign trail. He's making stops in states that Republicans usually count on, including Ohio, where he rallied supporters over the weekend. Even though he carried the state comfortably in the last election, Democrats are making a push in Ohio as they look to chip away at Republican support. ABC's Stephen Portnoy reports with control of the Senate hanging in the balance, every competitive race is getting extra attention.
1: Trump himself won Ohio by 11 points in 2024, but this year the key statewide races are seen as toss-ups. Voters in Ohio, as in the rest of the country, facing the pressures of higher prices.
2: It's taking away some of my grocery money because the gas is so high.
3: I voted for Trump 3 times, but, not happy with him, for sure. But it's all a mess, I don't know.
0: And now a new report is putting the spotlight on taxpayer-funded ads featuring President Trump. ABC's Jay O'Brien reports the New York Times found Trump personally directed the Office of Management and Budget to find money for the campaign.
4: At least $3.5 million of taxpayer money spent so far, according to one estimate. The funds coming from the Department of Homeland Security, which last month awarded a $20 million contract to a Maryland ad agency days before the TV spots rolled out. Federal records show it came via a section of the Customs and Border Protection budget for commemorative events, typically used to pay for things like memorials for officers killed in the line of duty or commendation ceremonies, according to a congressional report.
0: The White House calls the ads public service announcements. Congressional Democrats are demanding answers from the administration and an investigation. Meanwhile, many are already looking forward to 2028. There are rumored contenders in our area planning to run for president, including Maryland Governor Wes Moore. And in a recent interview with Zeteo, Maryland Senator Chris Van Hollen was asked whether he's interested in the job of Senate Majority Leader.
5: Right now, as I said, I'm very focused on kicking the tires on a 2028 national campaign.
0: Van Hollen said the changes he wants to see made to domestic and foreign policy require a, quote, national effort. It is 6:33. President Trump is tasking his director of national intelligence to head a new government task force on artificial intelligence. The president calls it the Super Intelligence Force, part of his push to rebrand AI as super intelligence. The announcement comes just days after Trump met with leaders of some of the biggest AI companies at the White House. His administration says the task force will work with consumers, technology companies, public interest groups, faith-based organizations, and operators of critical infrastructure as it looks at opportunities and challenges surrounding the fast-growing technology. The leadership of Cornell University is now breaking their silence over a 2024 rape case that has drawn international attention.
6: Cornell's president speaking out for the first time amid national outrage.
7: What happened to Jane Doe in 2024 is deeply disturbing and will weigh heavily on our community for years to come. This is a defining moment in Cornell's history.
6: President Michael Kotlikoff vowing the university must do better. The case now under criminal investigation amid scrutiny over how law enforcement initially investigated Jane Doe's allegations in her lawsuit.
0: That's ABC's Olivia Rubin. 7 young people in Howard County are in trouble with the law, and a junior varsity football program has been suspended. WTOP's Neil Augenstein has details.
8: Howard County Police say 7 JV football players have been charged as juveniles with second-degree assault. Police say it happened in the locker room at Howard High School, and the school principal sent a note to the community that the JV football program has been suspended during the investigation. Both the school system and police say the investigation into the assaults is continuing, and all the boys involved are between the ages of 14 and 16. Neil Augenstein, WTOP News.
0: We have an update on the search for a medical transport aircraft that went missing yesterday morning off the coast of Nantucket. ABC's Ariel Metropolis in Boston.
9: The U.S. Coast Guard confirms that it has discovered debris off the coast of Nantucket, which investigators say belongs to the plane that disappeared early Saturday morning.
10: Roger, you said you're coming in blind. Anything?
9: It was around 1 a.m. when an air traffic controller spoke directly to the pilot of that air ambulance flight traveling from Bermuda to Boston, trying to understand if they were in trouble.
0: The Coast Guard says it's continuing to search for six people aboard that medical transport aircraft. It is 6:36 and coming up.
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0: 6:38. Traffic and weather on WTOP. How do the roads look, Alan?
15: Well, not so bad. The issue that we are having right now on the Beltway, Outer Loop in Montgomery County at the Cabajon Parkway, that crash, long-standing, has the left lane still blocked there. State to the right, the backup pretty serious, reaching back onto the 270 spur. In Prince George's County, Outer Loop, traffic slow from Suitland Road up toward Pennsylvania Avenue. I don't see any kind of crash there, so not quite sure what's causing that delay. Otherwise, dealing with the mostly volume issues. Outbound 395 in the district, slow, moving over the Case Bridge and the 14th Street Bridge. Nothing blocking the roadway there. Inbound 395 stacks up briefly at the lower 14th Street Bridge. That is just a minor delay there, though. And southbound 95 over the Occoquan, the routine slow traffic this time of day across the Purple Heart Bridge, past the work zone just south of that bridge. And the work is in the left side, two left lanes, two lanes on the right get through there. 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Text radio to 83393. I'm Alan Etter with another traffic report in about 10 minutes.
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16: Gloomy conditions continuing through the rest of our Sunday, with mainly just fog and mist lasting through the rest of your Sunday night as temperatures hold steady around 60 degrees. Now, we do have quite the payoff as soon as tomorrow. That will last for most of next week. That's coming in the form of a cold front that will sweep through by Monday morning, and we'll see gradually clearing skies through the rest of your Monday afternoon with highs around 70 degrees and northwest winds around 5 to 15 miles per hour. And then we're sunny and dry with pleasant fall weather with cool, crisp mornings and pleasant, sunny afternoons. I'm 7 News meteorologist Mark Pena and the Storm Alert Weather Center.
0: Here are some of your current temperatures. Waldorf, 63 degrees. Tyson's also 63. Germantown, 62. Money news on WTOP with Jake Novak.
17: Has America ever seen such a big fight over one tax? Seems like it when it comes to New York Mayor Zohran Mamdani's second home or pied-à-terre tax. You can bet DC lawmakers and a lot of local leaders across the country are watching. The latest ruling from a state judge has at least delayed the tax. But again, this goes beyond New York and it asks this question. Are property taxes levied based on the property or the person who owns it based on what else he or she owns? If it's the latter, you can understand the potential sliding scale of justice here. And the Mamdani administration's approach to this, where it sent notices to New Yorkers demanding that they prove they don't owe the tax, also runs afoul of thousands of years of financial laws. The Talmud started a trend 1700 years ago when it said the burden of proof is on he who demands money from his counterpart, not the other way around. For WTOP News, I'm Jake Novak.
0: It is 6:41. President Trump is promising payments for 20 million seniors in the coming weeks. The president says the $90 payments are meant to help offset Medicare premium costs. The White House also says eligible Medicare Part B enrollees can expect to receive the one-time payment this month. Trump said if Republicans win the midterm elections and keep control of Congress, all American adults would receive $5,000 checks. That proposal would require congressional approval and could carry a price tag of more than $1 trillion. The administration says the senior payments will come from the Medicare Improvement Fund, which Congress created in 2008. Now that the White House has backed away from plans for a diesel export ban to Europe, the big question is what happens next with a fuel that's critical to moving goods across the country. Diesel prices have come down from record highs in recent days, but they're still more than $2.50 a gallon higher than they were a year ago. WTOP's Dan Ronan says that's keeping pressure on trucking companies, businesses, and consumers.
11: At $6.35 a gallon, experts say the high price of diesel is generating a lot of concern in the trucking industry, especially for small and medium-sized fleets that don't have the deep discounts most large carriers have. The larger operators like UPS, FedEx, J.B. Hunt, and GXO have fuel surcharge tools and scale advantages that smaller carriers don't have. Those independent owner-operators will eventually get reimbursed, but it may take 30 to 60 days, and potentially they're carrying the extra cost until they get paid. Now a 40-truck fleet is absorbing about $20,000 in extra weekly cost, trapping carriers between soaring expenses and customers who don't want to pay the extra freight charges. Dan Ronan, WTOP News.
0: This past week, the last U.S. troops left Iraq, bringing to close a military mission that lasted more than two decades. The withdrawal, though, raises questions about whether Iraq can maintain stability without American forces on the ground. Former Pentagon official Mario Mancuso tells WTOP, one of the biggest concerns is the possibility that ISIS could try to regain a foothold in the region.
18: There are absolutely those concerns. I mean, so Iraq shares a border both with Syria and with Iran. So now you have security forces in Iraq, which are technically and tactically quite proficient. However, politically, they're a mess. So now you have a situation where you have an independent Iraqi government that is likely vulnerable to an ISIS resurgence without U.S. and other support, but also greater infiltration by Iranian proxies.
0: Mancuso says the U.S. can still provide support from afar, but it's not the same as having troops stationed inside Iraq working directly with partners there. It is 6:44 and coming up on WTOP.
19: How AI is impacting the way history is told inside the Smithsonian. I'm John Doman.
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0: It is 6:45. I'm Lynn Bowie, and thanks for being with us. It's been 1 month since a D.C. woman was last seen near her home on Nebraska Avenue. For friends and family of Antoinette Forbes, it's been a difficult, frustrating month filled with unanswered questions. The last known contact with Forbes was September 5th. A week later, her former partner, Russell Ashford, was arrested at his home in Pennsylvania on a parole violation tied to a guilty plea for assaulting Forbes 5 years ago. Ashford now also faces gun possession charges in Pennsylvania. He has not been named a suspect in Forbes' disappearance. The Smithsonian has many artifacts that span the colonial era, and now the museum is using AI to help document and understand some of the stories those artifacts tell. WTOP's John Doman reports.
19: There's a lot of stuff on display and in storage, but AI can help curators and historians connect and share the various stories those items tell about America's history. So far, thousands of artifacts from the years 1770 to 1810. Various items that are linked to rather anonymous but very real people who helped build this country have been digitized. This makes it easier for these items to come together and complete the story, even if they sit in different collections. One example is a silver creamer the Smithsonian has, and the newspaper advertisement that a silversmith who made it also created to help sell the item. Now, digitizing all of this also makes it easier for you to search through those artifacts online. John Dome in WTOP News.
0: President Trump wants the Senate to pass a bill that would make daylight saving time permanent. He wants everyone to push Arkansas Senator Tom Cotton to move the bill forward, and he posted Cotton's cell phone number on social media. Here's ABC's Stephen Portnoy.
1: Trump says that Arkansas Senator Tom Cotton is holding up the bill. He posted what he says is Cotton's cell number. But of course, it's not just Cotton who opposes year-round daylight time. So too, importantly, does the Senate Majority Leader John Thune, who hails from South Dakota, where the sun would rise especially late in the dead of winter if this bill became law.
0: Reporters who tried the phone number got a mailbox that was full. A look at our top stories at WTOP. Cyclists are sounding the alarm over talks that could reshape part of East Potomac Park. Montgomery County rolls out more pedestrian crossing signals as it works to reduce serious crashes. And the Washington Commanders fall to the Indianapolis Colts 30-13. Keep it here for full details on these stories in the minutes ahead. 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
15: Back on the Beltway, Lynn, Outer Loop in Montgomery County, the big deal at the moment at the Cabin John Parkway, the crash. Still blocking the left lane there and the shoulder, stay to the right. That's creating a pretty heavy backup with the delay reaching back all the way up to the 270 spur. If you're coming down 270, give yourself a little extra time to get down to the Beltway. There's a crash reported in the southbound direction of the GW Parkway just before the Keene Bridge. We can see a delay building there, so watch out if you're headed in that direction. Otherwise, we're dealing with the usual volume delays around the region this time of day. Outbound 395 in the district, much better shape now. A steady over the Case Bridge and 14th Street Bridge. Nothing blocking the roadway, so just expect some little congestion through that stretch, but nothing in your way there. Southeast Southwest Freeway looks good both ways through town. Inbound 395 slowing briefly at the lower 14th Street Bridge. That's just a relatively minor delay, and it clears out quickly once you're up on the bridge. And then southbound, as usual, 95 over the Occoquan, the routine slow traffic across the Purple Heart Bridge and past the work zone just south of it. The work is in the left lane, so two lanes on the right get through. 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I'm Alan Etter with another traffic report in about 10 minutes.
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16: Foggy and misty conditions lasting through the rest of our Sunday, although we do have quite the payoff arriving as soon as tomorrow in the form of a cold front. That said, plan for the damp conditions to last through tonight as temperatures hold steady around 60 degrees. But an early morning cold front will sweep through, taking all the bad weather with it, with gradually clearing skies on your Monday afternoon with highs around 70 degrees. And then we get the payoff with sunny, dry conditions through the rest of the week. It'll be cool and crisp in the morning with temperatures in the 40s and afternoon highs in the lower to mid-70s. I'm 7 News meteorologist Mark Pena in the Storm Alert Weather Center.
0: Right now, it's 63 degrees in DuPont Circle. Annandale, 64. 62 outside the WTOP studios. 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
0: 6:52. High fuel prices are making airfare more expensive, just as many people start thinking about holiday travel. If you're planning to fly around Thanksgiving or Christmas, it pays to be flexible and also book soon. ABC News transportation reporter Clara McMichael explains.
7: Thanksgiving, we know the Sunday after is always going to be nuts. If you travel a couple days after that, Monday or Tuesday, not only will you avoid the chaos at the airport, but you could save up to $250. Christmas too, Christmas is Thursday this year. People are traveling Monday or Tuesday. Leave the week before, you may find some savings there. But across the board, experts are telling me book now because we just don't know how much higher this is going to get.
0: Meanwhile, some G7 countries have agreed to release 100 million barrels of crude oil and diesel reserves over the next 4 months in hopes of easing energy costs. Transportation Secretary Sean Duffy urges Congress to approve another $30 billion for air traffic control and airport upgrades. WTOP's Alan Etter reports.
24: If you don't want to do it now, when do you want to do it?
25: Secretary Duffy, surrounded by airline officials and aviation union leaders at Reagan National Airport, said the extra funding is needed to finish modernizing the nation's air traffic control system.
24: When are we sick enough for the aviation experience, the travel experience when we go through airports? When are we sick enough of the delays and the cancellations and the infrastructure that we use that's so old? When are we so tired of it that we say, no, make the investment?
25: Missouri Senator Eric Schmidt introduced the Modern Skies Act, calling for $10 billion for tower replacement projects, $10 billion for telecommunications upgrades, and $10 billion for infrastructure. It follows a $12.5 billion installment approved last year by Congress. Alan Etter, WTOP News.
0: We're looking ahead to holiday shopping season. This year, it will cost you more to send those packages through the mail. The U.S. Postal Service's holiday shipping price increases take effect this week.
26: The U.S. Postal Service says the temporary holiday shipping price hikes will affect Priority Mail, Priority Mail Express, Ground Advantage, and Parcel Select shipments, noting most customers will experience single-digit to low double-digit percentage increases, with the steepest impacts likely relating to heavier packages traveling farther distances during the busy season. The rate changes will remain in place until January 17th. The agency says the short-term increases are intended to offset higher handling and operational costs during peak shipping demand. Kristen Goodwin, Fox News.
0: Pop star Olivia Dean faces a new lawsuit over claims of plagiarism. ABC's Jacqueline Lee reports it comes from the estate of an R&B legend.
27: The label behind The Man I Need star is at the center of a massive music industry lawsuit. Dean's 2025 song, I've Seen It, now accused of copying from legendary R&B singer Bill Withers' iconic track, Just the Two of Us. Maddie Music Group, the publisher of Withers' catalog, suing Dean's label, claiming I've Seen It borrowed key elements from Just the Two of Us, including their song's distinct melody, writing, the number, character, and arrangement of the shared musical features are so striking that they support an inference that the similarities did not result from coincidence.
0: ABC News reached out to Dean's team but did not get a response. Sports on WTOP, powered by Maximus, moving people and technology forward. Here's Frank.
8: We'll see how the Commanders respond to this very disappointing 30-13 loss to the Indianapolis Colts over in London. The team lost quarterback Marcus Mariota, knee injury in the first quarter. Coach Dan Quinn says it's an MCL, will be more evaluation when he gets back into the States. So rookie seventh round pick Ethan Kaliak-Manis, the third string quarterback, was thrown into action. Well, he started the season as a third stringer, second stringer today. He does throw his first touchdown of his career, also got picked off, but not enough. Commanders didn't get the calls they needed, sloppy with 10 penalties. They're now 1-3 on the season. Coach Dan Quinn, though, is not losing hope.
9: We are the ones that are built for this type of adversity, and we're back to the division game, and we're going to do all we can to get ourselves ready. We got a 70-man roster, and we'll lean into that as we find out more about some of the guys on injuries and also some returning from injuries.
8: Commanders hope that Jaden Daniels will return from injury and be ready to play at quarterback next week against the Giants, who beat Arizona 36-24. Other NFC East notables: Rams over the Eagles 24-20, Cowboys winners over the Texans 34-30. Baltimore gets by Tennessee 24-18, but do lose Ravens quarterback Lamar Jackson at halftime because of an injured ankle. NWSL soccer about set to go from Houston. Spirit visiting Houston, kickoff just after 7. Major League Baseball playoffs of note. One game going on right now. Padres leading the Brewers in Milwaukee 3-2, bottom 8. I'm Frank Hanrahan, WTOP Sports.
0: And coming up on WTOP, the U.S. moved all of its heavy bombers out of a British airbase and back to the U.S., according to the Pentagon. It is 6:57. Traffic and weather in 60 seconds.
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0: 6:58. Alan Etter has your traffic headlines.
15: Our top traffic headlines, in fact, include the long-standing crash out of Loop of the Beltway at the Cabot John Parkway, Montgomery County. The left lane still blocked there. The delay extends around the big curve. Southbound GW Parkway in Virginia, there's a crash reported just before the Key Bridge. The bridge itself looks clear. 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I'm Alan Etter with more traffic in 10 minutes.
0: 7 News meteorologist Mark Pena.
16: One more day of some gloomy weather before we get quite the payoff heading into next week. That said, plan for the fog and mist to last through the rest of your Sunday with temperatures hovering around 60 degrees. Another cold front will sweep through the area early tomorrow morning, giving us some late day sunshine and some blustery conditions with northwest winds at about 5 to 15 miles per hour. I'm 7 News meteorologist Mark Pena and the Storm Alert Weather Center.
0: A look at your current temperatures: DuPont Circle 63 degrees, Germantown 62, Annandale 64.
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0: Good Sunday evening. I'm Lynn Bowie, and coming up...
12: Community members rally to save Haynes Point in East Potomac Park. I'm Annalisa Gale.
0: University of Maryland police asked for the public's help finding a missing student.
13: New traffic signals are part of an effort to tamp down the number of pedestrian-related crashes in Montgomery County. I'm Ian Crawford.
0: A National Guardsman is arrested following a traffic stop. I'm Jenny Glick.
14: A debut novel, an Alexandria neighborhood, an Eritrean family, and big secrets with the Book Report. I'm Tariq King.
0: Two dead, dozens injured after shots were fired at a black block party in Vienna, Georgia. It's 7 o'clock.
1: From ABC News, I'm Wayne Cabot. All U.S. bombers are being flown home from the British airbase where they've been kept for bombing raids on Iran. The Pentagon not saying why tonight, but last week the base in Britain was targeted by what President Trump said could be a plot by Iran. The AP says before the Fly Dubai flight took off last week, Israel was given a list of passengers and crew, raising questions about why the Omani co-pilot was not flagged. Oman is an Arab country that has no diplomatic relations with Israel. The co-pilot was barred by his own country from flying, yet he was allowed to fly a plane load of Israelis to Tel Aviv. In London, ABC's Marcus Moore.
17: Sources telling ABC News the alleged attacker on that flight was intending to crash that plane into Tel Aviv before passengers rushed the cockpit. That suspect, now identified as Omani national Hamam Al-Hamami, the 29-year-old co-pilot. Sources saying Al-Hamami had previously been flagged in Oman as a security risk and was suspended as a trainee co-pilot at Oman Air in 2024 for possessing extremist materials, raising questions about how he was hired at Fly Dubai.
1: Her lawyer says Krista Pike has still not regained consciousness since her failed execution in Tennessee, where officials gave her two doses of a lethal injection, but it didn't kill her. Lawyers saying her arms were burned and blistered from the drugs. Her medical decisions now being made by someone with a power of attorney, identity not disclosed. As many as 50 shots were fired at a packed block party in Vienna, Georgia, killing two people, leaving 35 others either shot or otherwise injured.
18: Luckily, you know, I was one of the ones that did get hit with a bullet. Bullets were going from left and right.
19: It is devastating. I can't believe that this is what my city has come to.
1: No arrests yet as multiple law enforcement agencies investigate. Vienna is about 2 hours south of Atlanta. 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
20: It's 7:02 on Sunday, October 4th, 62 degrees. A misty, foggy evening ahead, but turning sunny and breezy tomorrow. Good evening. I'm Sarah Jacobs with the top local stories we're following this hour. Community members rallied this morning in hopes of saving Haynes Point. This all comes after reports that changes could be coming to Ohio Drive under President Trump's plans for the East Potomac Golf Links. Here's more from WTOP's Annalisa Gale.
21: We have people playing golf, we have people fishing, we have people bird watching.
22: Shadow Senator Ankit Jain was among the group rallying on Sunday morning at Haynes Point in East Potomac Park as concerns grow about the future of Ohio Drive after an anonymous source reported to the Washington Post that President Donald Trump has considered making changes to the area in order for the East Potomac Golf Links to stretch to the water's edge nearby.
23: It seems pretty clear that they're setting up to begin the construction. They have contracts that are out on their federal government website. And actually, the president has asked Congress for $450 million for the seawall project.
22: Former U.S. Olympian David Hearn, who previously faced charges in the Lincoln Memorial reflecting pool vandalism case, also spoke out.
28: It feels really good for the judge to have ruled with prejudice so that the government can't charge me anymore on this matter. And we're going to keep fighting for democracy.
22: Annalisa Gale, WTOP News.
20: New this evening, University of Maryland police are asking the public to help find a critical missing student who hasn't been seen for more than 2 days. The parents of 22-year-old Dylan Sean Ashar last had contact with him this past Thursday evening. But when they arrived at Ashar's campus residence Saturday, he wasn't home. University of Maryland police located Ashar on campus security camera footage, leaving his residence about 2 a.m. Friday, wearing a black University of Maryland hoodie, gray sweats, and white shoes. He was last seen on camera about 30 minutes later at Terrapin Trail Garage. Again, this is early Friday morning. Anyone with information on Ashar's whereabouts is asked to contact UMPD. Montgomery County is doing more to reduce pedestrian injuries and deaths on the roads. WTOP's Ian Crawford reports part of the push involves getting pedestrians to push a button.
29: That button is attached to what's called a pedestrian hybrid traffic signal. You've seen them. Traffic lights above a marked crosswalk start flashing red to warn drivers to stop, then go steady red to allow pedestrians and cyclists to cross safely. Montgomery County's Transportation Department is in the process of adding 26 new signalized crossings throughout the county. Others have already been put up, like the one at Belpre Road and Rippling Brook Drive near Argyle Middle School in Aspen Hill. County officials are trying to reduce the number of dangerous crossings, particularly on roads with long stretches distance between regular traffic signals. The county is taking other steps, too, like reducing speeds on some roads and limiting right turn on red at some intersections. Ian Crawford, WTOP News.
20: A young teen, not even old enough to have a driver's license, was behind the wheel of a car that crashed in Fairfax County. It was a little after 7 this morning when Fairfax County police responded to a crash at the northbound ramp to Pohick Road from the Fairfax County Parkway. Officers determined that a 13-year-old boy had been driving and that he lost control of the vehicle, which then struck a power pole and a railing. Police believe the vehicle belonged to his 13-year-old passenger's parents. Both boys were taken to a hospital with minor injuries, and the driver's been charged with driving without a license. Now to the ongoing deployment of National Guard members to the district by President Trump last year. One of those Guard members was arrested this past week, as we hear from WTOP's Jenny Glick.
4: 22-year-old Specialist Jacob Noonan of the Oklahoma Guard was arrested Monday. The Associated Press reports U.S. Park Police pulled him over for an expired tag, but then noticed the gun holster in the back and subsequently learned he had an unauthorized weapon. This is the second arrest of a National Guardsman in 2 months. In early September, another Guardsman was arrested for allegedly pointing a loaded weapon at a female officer during an argument about hair. The National Guard has been visibly present in the district since August of 2025, when President Trump issued an emergency order for what he called out-of-control crime. Jenny Glick, WTOP News.
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20: Traffic and weather on WTOP. Let's go to Alan Etter in the traffic center.
15: Okay, on the Beltway, Outer Loop, Montgomery County. That big issue still there. Cabin John Parkway. The crash is blocking the left lane still, so stay to the right. That's creating a pretty heavy backup with a delay back to the 270 spur. Also, a reported crash southbound on the GW Parkway just before the Key Bridge in Virginia. Starting to see a delay building in that area approaching the bridge. Otherwise, mostly the usual volume-related slowdowns around the region. Outbound 395 in the district, much better shape now, moving steadily over the Case Bridge and the 14th Street Bridge. Nothing blocking the roadway. Southeast-Southwest Freeway looks good both directions through town. And the only other thing is the routine thing that we always see this time of day, southbound 95 over the Occoquan in Virginia, leaving Lorton slow traffic across the Purple Heart Bridge past the work zone, which is just south of that area. The work zone is in the two left lanes, two right lanes on the right get through. 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Affordable never looks so good. I'm Alan Etter with more traffic in 10 minutes.
20: 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And now to 7 News meteorologist Mark Pena.
16: Foggy and misty conditions lasting through the rest of our Sunday, although we do have quite the payoff arriving as soon as tomorrow in the form of a cold front. That said, plan for the damp conditions to last through tonight as temperatures hold steady around 60 degrees. But an early morning cold front will sweep through, taking all the bad weather with it, with gradually clearing skies on your Monday afternoon with highs around 70 degrees. And then we get the payoff with sunny dry conditions through the rest of the week. It'll be cool and crisp in the morning with temperatures in the 40s and afternoon highs in the lower to mid 70s. I'm 7 News meteorologist Mark Pena in the Storm Alert Weather Center.
20: 63 in Alexandria, 61 in Columbia, Penn Quarter, 64 degrees. Money News now on WTOP. Here's Jake Novak.
25: Nostalgia is a big-time moneymaker. Just ask Scholastic Corporation.
2: The children's book publisher has been languishing in recent years. Its stock is down 30% from where its shares were 10 years ago. But have no fear, the reboots and prequels are coming. Scholastic's decision to grab exclusive publishing rights to the Harry Potter series in the U.S. is about to pay off again because of that HBO reboot of the series that's coming in December and will stretch over the next 10 years. Also, there's a Hunger Games prequel about to hit theaters, and that series is also a Scholastic property. This whole scenario is a great lesson in the nature of consumer goods in America. We all get the push to update possessions, like switching from records to cassettes to CDs to streaming music. But when even the repackaging of books with the same content over time sell well, it proves how much we love anything with the word new attached to it. For WTOP News, I'm Jake Novak.
20: Coming up on WTOP, a DC author draws on the history of our region's Eritrean community in her new book. WTOP's Books Brother, Tariq King, chats with the author next. It's 7-Eleven.
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20: It's 7:13. I'm Sarah Jacobs. Thanks for being with us. A D.C. area author is drawing on the history of the region's Eritrean community for her debut novel, I Hope You Find What You're Looking For. Alexandria native Bisrat Meskaba tells the story of three generations of Eritrean women in 1991 as Eritrea nears independence and long-buried family secrets begin to surface. She sat down with WTOP's Books Brother, Tariq King, for today's book report.
27: It is fictional, but it is absolutely inspired by my experiences in the D.C. area. I was born and raised here. I grew up in the Eritrean community. So again, very fictional, but inspired by the kind of really interesting, compelling, eccentric, extraordinary characters, people in my family, people in my community who I grew up with, who were ordinary and extraordinary at the same time.
30: Talk a little bit about the setting, where we are, who these characters are. What's the book about?
27: So we find a multi-generational family of three Aerchin women who are living in Alexandria, Virginia, Southern Towers, right off of Seminary Road. If you know, you know. They, you know, came in the 80s, and they are part of a really large community of Eritreans who largely left Eritrea because of war, and many settled in the D.C. area. If you're in this, if you're in the D.C. area, you know that Eritreans are a very kind of conspicuous community here. They have, like, established themselves, but they're also kind of grappling with personal and private secret demons and adventures that all kind of come to a head in the way that kind of family dramas only can.
0: Talk about these main characters, beginning with Lydia. She's 13, and this is 1991, which would make her a millennial, right? So I'm looking at you, and I'm wondering how much of Lydia is actually you. Was there a version of yourself in her?
27: Sorry to disappoint. I am not Lydia. She's a fictional character, but I definitely borrowed from my memories of growing up in the 80s and 90s in this region. So she's someone who's very, very much an American kid, but you also have this added layer of being the product of immigrants and of people who have really, really strong roots back home. She is trying to navigate both worlds. I think if you're an American reader, she's a helpful guide to the community because she's also trying to make sense of the norms and the culture of the elders in her life. And so she communicates that to the reader so the reader can kind of better understand the world that she comes from.
0: And then there's, I think, the most compelling character of them all. There's her mother, Elsa, and she's a former rebel fighter. But here, in her life in D.C., she presents very differently from who she actually is.
27: She's a former guerrilla fighter who fought in Eritrea's 30-year war for independence from Ethiopia. Most people don't know the war was that long, and most people don't know that a third of the forces were women. She's someone that if you were a tourist from Ohio, or if you worked at the Smithsonian, or if you were a federal employee, you bought a hot dog from her, but you have no idea the things that she's seen. You know, D.C. is really funny that way. We can't help but cross each other's paths, but sometimes you have no idea what your neighbor, what your service provider, your teacher, whoever, what their story is. And she's a perfect example of that.
0: If someone were standing in a bookstore, they're looking at the cover, they're trying to decide if they're going to bring home, I hope you find what you're looking for. What would you say to this person?
27: I would tell them that if they want to read about women trying to get free, that they should read the book.
20: And you can read more about the book and hear the full interview at WTOP.com. Now a quick look at the top stories we're working on at WTOP this evening. The U.S. Air Force removes all of its bombers from a British airbase that had been targeted by a suspected terror attack. President Trump wraps a red state campaign blitz in Ohio this weekend after stops in Texas, Oklahoma, and Alabama. And a search continues off the Massachusetts coastline for a missing medical flight from Bermuda to Boston. Keep it here for full details on these stories in the minutes ahead. Traffic and weather on WTOP. Here is Alan Etter in the WTOP Traffic Center.
15: Man, we still have that crash. Outer loop of the Beltway in Montgomery County. The big problem is at, still at the Cabajon Parkway. That crash still blocking the left lane. Keep to the right to get by that. It's pretty serious backup, back up to the big curve. Also, that reported crash southbound on the GW Parkway in Virginia, just before the Key Bridge, that appears to have been cleared right now. The delay to get through there is non-existent. I-66, no problems. Outbound 395 in the district, much better shape now. Moving steadily over the Case Bridge and the 14th Street Bridge, nothing blocking the roadway there. Southeast-Southwest Freeway looks good in both directions from the wharf to the 11th Street Bridge. And back in Maryland, 95, BW Parkway are good between the beltways. It's 270 is okay. Route 50, nothing reported out to and over the Bay Bridge. 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It's not too late. There are thousands of kids waiting over a year for a sponsor. End their wait today. 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I'm Alan Etter with more traffic in 10 minutes.
20: Thank you, Alan. The forecast now with 7 News meteorologist Mark Pena.
16: Just a few more hours of the gloomy, foggy conditions until we get quite the payoff heading into next week. That said, the fog and mist will last through most of your Sunday night as temperatures hold steady around 60 degrees and calm winds stay in the forecast. But another cold front will arrive by Monday morning. This will take all the bad weather with it, with gradually clearing skies through the afternoon with highs around 70 degrees. And it'll be a little blustery at times with northwest winds at about 5 to 15 miles per hour, gusting up to about 20 and 25 miles per hour. But that fronts will usher in cooler, drier, and pleasant weather through the rest of next week. By Tuesday, sunny skies with highs in the mid-60s. Tuesday night into Wednesday, we could even see some frosty conditions with overnight temperatures right around 40 degrees, but we're we're sunny and pleasant through the rest of the week with highs in the upper 60s to lower 70s. I'm 7 News meteorologist Mark Pena in the Storm Alert Weather Center.
20: 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Coming up on WTOP.
1: AI clearly wasn't around in the colonial era, but it's going to help the Smithsonian tell you stories from then. 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
20: 721. Isn't that beautiful? It's the choir, the Cathedral of St. Matthew the Apostle in D.C. this morning. It's part of the celebration of the annual Red Mass. D.C.'s Archbishop Cardinal Robert McElroy led the 74th annual Red Mass, which happens just before the opening of the Supreme Court's new term, which is tomorrow. In his remarks, the Archbishop addressed law students in attendance.
19: You always be advocates in your life and never lose the resoluteness to do justice and bring it forth, especially for those who have little of this world's goods. May you never lose your ideals, but what brought you to the law, guide you forth, and lead you to greatness in the service of our country.
20: The purpose of Red Mass, according to the cathedral website, is to invoke God's blessings on those responsible for the administration of justice, as well as on all public officials. Artificial intelligence is going to be a hot-button topic in this Supreme Court term. Justice Samuel Alito told Fox News Sunday this morning that history and the text of the Constitution are both ways to find answers on the questions surrounding AI, but it doesn't end there.
21: When you're dealing with something like new technology, history cannot provide that kind of an answer. And so in those instances, the best we can do is to try to understand as clearly as we can the legal principle that is embodied in the Constitution, and then we have to apply that to this new technology.
20: Alito's remarks came after come after a federal appeals court ruling back in August that found AI-generated child sex abuse material does not count as possession of child pornography. Thousands of artifacts help tell the story of everyday life in colonial America. WTOP's John Doman reports the Smithsonian is now using AI to make those stories more accessible to you.
1: No, a computerized George Washington is not going to tell you about crossing the Delaware River to surprise the British. The Smithsonian's using AI to document and digitize roughly 10,000 artifacts dating between 1770 and 1810. Some the Smithsonian already has, but some are in the hands of, like, the Library of Congress and organizations like that. This puts them all in one place digitally, even if they aren't quite together in real life. And that way, stories that are fragmented today can get woven together, making it easier for historians or even you to search through them online and learn about the way everyday anonymous people helped to influence and build America back then. John Doman, WTOP News.
20: At the box office this weekend, Amazon MGM's Verity came in at number one.
6: This is my confession. My autobiography. A writer's words should be honest and bloody and a little bit terrifying.
20: Well, this extends the streak for Colleen Hoover film adaptations. Verity debuted with $32.6 million at the box office, but all eyes were on Digger, which flopped, bringing in just $8 million and handing Tom Cruise one of the worst debuts of his career. It also served as a bitter final note as a standalone studio for Warner Brothers, which is on the cusp of its merger with Paramount. Sports brought to you by Amentum, delivering advanced solutions for space and defense. Here's Frank Hanrahan.
7: Yeah, I mean, when you see the preview for that movie, you're like, yeah, okay. Why would I want to go see that? I mean, come on. I've been there before. Yeah. Commanders lose to Indianapolis 30-13 over in London, Tottenham Hotspur Stadium. It was not a great game. It was a great visit for a lot of the fans, but then the game happened. And that sort of spoiled the whole deal. Marcus Mariota had to leave in the first quarter. Knee injury. This forced rookie seventh-round pick.

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1: Lamar Jackson didn't play in the second half of Baltimore's 24-18 victory over Tennessee as Jackson dealt with an injured ankle. We got the NWSL Washington Spirit in action right now, and they've already have a one-zip lead at Houston. Tara Rudd scoring in the 12th minute right now. We're in the 19th minute in the first half. Major League Baseball playoffs, it was the Brewers coming back and beating San Diego 4-3 to take a two-zip lead in that best of five. Frank Hanrahan, WTOP Sports.
2: Thank you, Frank. Coming up after traffic and weather, President Trump's red state blitz with a month until the midterms. Also, a lawmaker from our area says he is kicking the tires on a possible run for the White House in 28. 727.
3: As the old saying goes, size matters.
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2: 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Let's get the top headlines from Alan Etter in the traffic center.
10: Inner loop of the Beltway looks like a crash on the right side of the roadway after Georgia Avenue. First response just now arriving. Looks like traffic is now standing still. Inner loop of the Beltway after Georgia Avenue. Be careful around there. Long-standing disabled vehicle. Outer loop of the Beltway at the Cabin John Parkway in Montgomery County. The left lane still blocked there. The delay extends around the big curve. 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I'm Alan Etter with more traffic in 10 minutes.
2: Thanks, Alan. We will see our rain chances winding down tonight, but it is going to be damp. It's going to be foggy and misty. Temperatures holding in the mid-50s, but tomorrow we get the payoff for all this gloom. It'll be partly to mostly sunny and breezy with highs near 70. Right now, 64 in Silver Spring, 65 at Fort Belvoir, 64 in D.C.'s Foggy Bottom.
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2: It's 7:30. Good evening. I'm Sarah Jacobs. Tariq King is our producer, and here are the top stories we're following this evening. Election 2026 on WTOP. President Trump's efforts to keep Republicans in control of the House and Senate reached Ohio Saturday, as we hear from News Nation's Hannah Brandt.
13: This is really part of a campaign travel blitz in the lead up to the midterms. He had a busy few days of rallies. This really is part of the Republican midterm strategy. They're putting President Trump out on the campaign trail because they're hoping he can help boost voter turnout. But you do have cost of living concerns really driving the conversation here. And a new AP NORC poll found that only 17% of adults approve of the president's handling of cost of living.
2: And President Trump's rally in Dayton came just days after 1,400 workers were laid off from a truck factory there. The November midterms will be a test for the working class coalition that lifted Trump into the White House and gave Republicans control of Congress. Maryland Democratic Senator Chris Van Hollen is once again teasing a potential run for president in 2028. In an interview with Zatteo, Van Hollen was asked whether he's interested in the job of Senate Majority Leader.

0: Well, the Maryland senior senator said he is focused on, in his words, kicking the tires on a 2028 national campaign.
1: And I'll tell you why, because I think the changes that we need to make, both in terms of our domestic policy and foreign policy, are huge. Our country needs dramatic change. We have an economy that is rigged by the billionaires and a politics that is also rigged in many cases by the billionaires. And that kind of shaking up, I think, requires a national effort.
0: Maryland Governor Wes Moore has also been rumored to be a 2028 Democratic presidential contender. The U.S. Air Force has removed its bombers from a U.S.-run military airbase in England. This comes after an investigation into a planned terror attack at RAF Fairford. It's according to a Pentagon official who's speaking anonymously because they were not authorized to discuss sensitive military movements. The official said the bombers are being redeployed to their home bases in the U.S. Aviation watchers have observed dozens of B-52 and B-1 bombers operating out of Fairford since the opening days of the Iran war. And observers noticed a host of B-1 bombers flying out of the base today. With the war in Iran now entering its seventh month, it appears efforts to end the fighting diplomatically have stalled out. News Nation's Libby Dean is in Qatar with the latest.
2: Diplomacy between the U.S. and Iran at somewhat of a standoff right now as they want to discuss different things. The U.S. wants to focus in on Iran's nuclear program and ambitions, while Iran wants to focus in on reopening the Strait of Hormuz and a 7-point plan to do that. The Iranians saying the latest proposal that they received from the U.S. is largely the same as the last one, while President Trump is hinting at what could come next.
0: President Trump told reporters Thursday that Iran, quote, won't exist any longer unless it signs a very fair deal. The last U.S. troops have left Iraq. They did that last week, ending a military presence there that stretched back to the first term of President George W. Bush. The withdrawal also removes a potential target for Iranian-backed militias inside Iraq. Former Pentagon official Mario Mancuso tells WTOP that while only a small number of American troops remained in the country, they were providing significant military and intelligence capabilities.
3: That force was small. It was several hundred soldiers, and they were based in the Kurdish region of Iraq in Erbil, in and around Erbil. But it was quite capable. It had lots of capabilities, human intelligence capabilities, air defense capabilities, lots of capabilities that were sort of greater than you might think with a force size, in that range.
0: Mancuso says Iraqi security forces are much more capable than they were 20 years ago, but the country does remain vulnerable to political pressure. Over the past week, the price of diesel has dipped by about 10 cents a gallon. It's at $6.35 on average. That is still $2.50 more expensive than it was a year ago. WTOP's Dan Ronan reports the small and medium-sized trucking companies that carry the bulk of U.S. freight are really feeling this financial burden.
4: In the past month, at least 16 trucking companies have filed for bankruptcy, and attendees at the Journal of Commerce Inland Conference in Chicago say they believe that fuel will remain high well into 2027, even if the war against Iran ends soon. Oil industry analyst Tom Close says the challenge right now is mostly on the refining side, with those facilities operating at nearly 90% capacity. He says that level of production is not sustainable. The large operators such as UPS, FedEx, J.B. Hunt, and GXO have fuel surcharge tools and advantages that the smaller carriers never had. Dan Ronan, WTOP News.
0: Cornell University's president says the school must do better when investigating cases like the 2024 campus rape case that has captured national headlines over the past week. The Tompkins County District Attorney is pushing back on accusations that his office did not do enough investigating when this incident was first reported. ABC News legal contributor Bernarda Villanova notes that after 2 years, this could be a tough case for prosecutors.
5: Having been a former prosecutor, you lose a lot of the element of surprise when it comes to approaching these alleged defendants, right? In terms of getting statements from them, in terms of getting valuable evidence such as cell phone evidence, because now a lot of it has a time limit of when you can actually preserve it.
0: New York Governor Kathy Hochul has appointed the state's attorney general, Letitia James, as a special prosecutor to investigate the handling of this case. Coming up, President Trump's unusual tactic to push for permanent daylight saving time in the U.S. Traffic and weather in 2 minutes.
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0: Traffic and weather on WTOP. Here's Alan Etter in the traffic center.
8: We are having some problems. Top side of the Beltway, interloop after Georgia Avenue. The crash on the right side. Traffic at a standstill right now. I would avoid that area if at all possible. Bail out at Connecticut Avenue if you can. I don't see any delays on the outer loop. Hopefully that remains a constant as we try to get through this thing here. Outer loop Montgomery County, the problem still at the Cabin John Parkway. The disabled vehicle still in that left lane. Stay to the right there. That's creating a pretty big backup with a delay reaching back onto the 270 spur. In the district, just happened, crash, southeast-southwest freeway, eastbound, just off the freeway to get onto the ramp into the 3rd Street Tunnel and head toward Capitol Hill. In the Kobach camera, we're looking at the collision involving two vehicles in the left exit lane there, so stay to the right. No help is yet on the scene. And northbound, BW Parkway, just before the Beltway, we got a report of a crash there, seeing a backup that's all the way down, that starts around the Beltway, right there at the creek, down to 410. So a lot going on right now. Outbound 395 in the district, much better shape at the moment. Traffic moving steadily over the Case Bridge and 14th Street Bridge, nothing blocking the roadway there. Back in Maryland, 95, BW Parkway, besides the issue that we have to investigate now right before the Beltway, doing okay right now. 270 is all right, and 50 is clear out to and over the Chesapeake Bay Bridge. For victims of drunk and drug driving, your grief is unique, but you're not alone. You always have a place at MADD. 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I'm Alan Etter with another fact-filled traffic report coming up in less than 10 minutes.
0: 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Here's 7 News meteorologist Mark Pena.
9: Gloomy conditions continuing for the rest of our Sunday, although we do have quite the payoff as soon as tomorrow. That will last for most of next week. That will come in the form of a cold front, but that comes after tonight with fog and mist lasting through the rest of your Sunday as temperatures hold steady around 60 degrees. Now, another cold front will sweep through by Monday morning, taking all the bad weather with it, and we'll see gradually clearing skies through the afternoon with highs around 70 degrees and northwest winds around 5 to 15 miles per hour, gusting up to about 20 and 25 miles per hour. I'm 7 News meteorologist Mark Pena and the Storm Alert Weather Center.
0: 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Money news on WTOP. Here's Jake Novak.
10: A big win for Boeing. The Navy announcing this week that Boeing has won the $20 billion contract to build the sixth generation carrier-based strike fighter, which doesn't have a full official name yet, but I'm sure it'll be something cool. Now, before I lose all of you in your inevitable Top Gun daydreams, I gotta throw a potential wrench in this news. You see, Boeing has now basically won a monopoly on sixth-generation fighters across all the military services. Last year, it beat out Lockheed Martin for the Air Force's sixth-generation fighter. This time, it beat out Northrop Grumman. Now, if you're a longtime DC person, you know where I'm going next. Can we expect the losers to ask for a do-over in the courts? Because losing defense contractors have been known to file lawsuits, and hey, the lawyers have to eat too. But in all seriousness, you can expect lawmakers to ask questions about why there isn't more diversification here. But then again, maybe Boeing's jets are just better. For WTOP News, I'm Jake Novak.
0: 7:42. The Coast Guard is still searching for six people believed to be on board a medevac flight that crashed off the Massachusetts coastline Saturday on its way to Boston. ABC's Morgan Norwood says searchers are narrowing in on one area.
11: Their search crews have found a debris field believed and confirmed to be from that missing aircraft off the coast of Nantucket. Still, the search continues, especially for the six people missing. Now, according to a source close to this investigation, officials believe the plane rapidly dropped about 7,500 feet before plunging into the water.
0: The plane had four crew members and two passengers aboard when it left Bermuda for that nighttime flight to Massachusetts. President Trump took an unusual step in his push for year-round daylight saving time in the U.S. He publicly revealed the personal cell phone number of Arkansas Senator Tom Cotton.
12: The president says he wants voters to call Cotton, who opposes year-round daylight saving time. Trump later saying the public supports the revision.
13: We're changing clocks. And nobody changed the clocks, and everybody's late. It takes people, it discombobulates everybody.
12: In July, Cotton spoke on Salem Media's You Hewitt show to explain his opposition to daylight saving time in the winter months.
14: There are places throughout the Midwest and the Rocky Mountain states that wouldn't see the sun until 9, 9:30, almost 10 o'clock.
12: And Cotton correctly notes that during the 1974 energy crisis, the U.S. tried year-round daylight saving time, but had to reverse course because so many people hated it. Roger Stern, Fox News.
0: The FDA says it has made plans to help prevent future cyclosporiasis outbreaks, like the one that had us all giving up chopped lettuce on our tacos this summer.
15: The FDA's investigation into that lettuce outbreak that started over the summer and sickened nearly 13,000 people has now been completed. Investigators say they found the parasite in wastewater and a drainage ditch near the Taylor Farms New Mexico facilities. They say they're confident the recalled lettuce is no longer on the market. The FDA also announcing additional steps to help prevent future outbreaks, including more lab testing and surveillance of crops before the upcoming season. Yuri Benajad, ABC News, New York.
0: Coming up on WTOP, how to become a better listener by asking the right questions. We'll talk with Maggie Penman, who writes the Optimist column for the Washington Post, in 1 minute.
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0: 7:45. I'm Sarah Jacobs. Thanks for being with us. Do you consider yourself a good listener, or do you just listen for your next turn to talk? Maybe you do listen, but then you rush in with advice or a solution that no one even asked for. Maggie Penman writes the Optimist column for the Washington Post, and her new piece looks at a very simple way to be a better listener. Maggie, thanks for being here tonight.
21: Thanks for having me.
0: Now, you talked with a lot of experts about this tool, which is one that anyone who's been to therapy would probably recognize. It's called reflexive listening, but explain how it works.
21: Yeah, so reflective listening is essentially what happens in therapy, where you might have heard a therapist kind of paraphrase what you're saying. So if you're saying you're upset about something, they might say, it sounds like you're feeling upset. And the reason that psychologists say this works is because it forces the listener to pay attention and really try to guess what that person is feeling. They call it accurate empathy. And then it also helps the person who's speaking to really get whatever is on their mind off their chest and just be able to process it without having someone jump in with a solution or a silver lining.
0: It feels like reflective listening can also be something that would be very helpful for parents who want their teens maybe to open up about what's going on in their complicated young lives.
21: Yes, a lot of the psychologists I talked to actually brought up teenagers. And they say this is a great tool for parents, teachers, educators. But I think that it can feel a little awkward to people. So the psychologist I spoke to really encouraged everyone to just try it because it seems like it's going to feel weird or like you're pretending to be a therapist. But one of the people I talked to said that the real hazard here is that people are going to be so eager to talk to you if you get good at this that you will never be able to have a moment of peace again. So it really is effective if you try it.
0: It will get in a little bit more about that. That's not necessarily, you won't have a moment of peace as a bad way, but maybe you'll have a few more conversations.
21: Absolutely. And I think the other reason this is important is we tend to want to make people feel better, especially people who are close to us. And so I think our impulse is to try to solve whatever problem they're talking about or try to come up with a reason why it'll be okay. And often what people actually want is just to feel heard. It's a really basic human need to feel understood. And so we're trying to solve their problem, but that's not actually what they want a lot of the time.
0: All right. Maggie, thanks for your time and interesting article. I appreciate you coming on with us tonight.
21: Well, thank you for reading and listening.
0: Yeah, Maggie Penman writes the Optimist column for the Washington Post. Now to the top stories we're working on at WTOP. The community is rallying to support Haynes Point after reports that changes could be coming to Ohio Drive as part of the president's plan to overhaul East Potomac golf links. The Washington Commanders down two quarterbacks, lose to the Colts in London, and Montgomery County's installing some new crosswalk signals to help prevent pedestrian injuries and deaths. Keep it here for full details in the minutes ahead. We're brought to you by the Annapolis Boat Show. 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Traffic and weather on WTOP. Here's Alan Etter with another fact-filled traffic report in the traffic center.
1: We're going to try our best. We got trouble, Sarah, lots of it, all of it in Maryland, on the top side of the Beltway, inner loop past Georgia Avenue. There's a crash. Traffic was stopped. It is moving again with the wreckage sitting on the left side of the road. Still very heavy delays to get through there coming off of 355 and 270. Outer loop of the Beltway, traffic still backed up at that at the Cabin John Parkway with the disabled vehicle still blocking that left lane, so keep to the right there. The traffic stretching back all the way to the 270 spur. Northbound BW Parkway, the crash was reported just inside the Beltway. Watch for lane blockages there. In the district, the crash on the eastbound southeast-southwest freeway at the exit for the 3rd Street Tunnel. That has moved along. Don't know what happened there, but it's gone. No delays. Outbound 395 of the district has improved as well. Traffic moving steadily over both the Case Bridge and the 14th Street Bridge. All lanes open right now. 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I'm Alan Etter with more traffic in 10 minutes.
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9: Gloomy conditions continuing for the rest of our Sunday, although we do have quite the payoff as soon as tomorrow. That will last for most of next week. That will come in the form of a cold front, but that comes after tonight with fog and mist lasting through the rest of your Sunday as temperatures hold steady around 60 degrees. Now another cold front will sweep through by Monday morning, taking all the bad weather with it, and we'll see gradually clearing skies through the afternoon with highs around 70 degrees and northwest winds around 5 to 15 miles per hour, gusting up to about 20 and 25 miles per hour. I'm 7 News meteorologist Mark Pena and the Storm Alert Weather Center.
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0: 7:52. Germany is stepping up for Ukraine as Russia intensifies its attacks there. German Chancellor Friedrich Merz was in Kyiv today for a business forum. He appeared at a news conference with Ukraine's President Volodymyr Zelensky, where he said both countries stand to benefit from this relationship.
24: Ukraine's recovery offers enormous economic opportunities for both, for Ukraine and for Germany, and we can learn a lot from your experiences here in this country.
0: Germany is Ukraine's largest donor, having sent Kyiv nearly $49 billion plus equipment and weapons since the war with Russia began. Well, it's now been a month since anyone's had any contact with D.C. resident Antoinette Forbes. She was last seen on Labor Day weekend near her home on Nebraska Avenue in Northwest. Her family tells NBC4 they last spoke with her September 5th. Forbes' ex-partner Russell Ashford was arrested in Pennsylvania September 12th on a parole violation and later had a gun charge tacked on. Their 10-year-old son was with him at the time. Ashford has never been named as a suspect in Forbes' disappearance. Ford's most important vehicle is getting some nice updates for 2027. Here's Jeff Gilbert with the Car Chronicles.
25: Grill freshenings and a new Carhartt trim among the things that are new with the 2027 F-150. Ford Truck Marketing Chief Todd Eckert saying they've also come in with lower price trims of their off-road models.
26: We've reduced the price by taking out some content on Tremor and on Raptor, essentially that customers had told us if for more just pure off-roading, they don't maybe need some of those interior enhancements.
25: V8s are also available on more F-150 trims, and the six-cylinder EcoBoost gets more power.
26: We're really excited about that because, quite frankly, it helps enhance the driving experience as well. Gives them more low-end torque on the low end of that band to get moves, to get loads and towing moving quicker and faster.
25: Ford is also updating Blue Cruise hands-free technology on the 27 F-150 to allow it to work when you're towing a trailer. With the Car Chronicles, I'm Jeff Gilbert for WTOP News.
0: A turnstile gave the Big Apple a taste of Maryland last night. The Baltimore-born hardcore punk act was the featured musical guest on this season's second episode of Saturday Night Live, with actress Dakota Johnson hosting. You're hearing them perform Birds, their hit single from last year, for the NBC sketch comedy show's studio audience. They also performed a mashup melody of two other works, I Care and Doll. It's 7:55. Sports on WTOP, powered by Maximus. Moving people and technology forward, here's Frank Hanrahan.
27: Well, the Commanders' long flight back home as they have to figure out what's going to get better, if anything, following this 30-13 loss to the Colts over in London. It was a Commanders' home game. A lot of Commanders fans made that trek, but they saw backup quarterback Marcus Mariota go down with a knee injury in the first quarter, so the team has to turn to third stringer Ethan Kaliak-Manis. He throws a touchdown, but not enough. Commanders didn't get the calls to go their way. They had a lot of penalties as well. They're 1-3 on the season. Coach Dan Quinn knows it's a tough time right now, but he feels confident in getting back up.
4: It is difficult, you know, to like overcome some of the injuries, but I'm certain like these are the right guys that battle and fight for it. And so I do think they are one of the more connected groups I've been around, and that will be really important, you know, to move us forward, you know, as we head into a big division game.
27: Which is the Giants next week. New York beat Arizona 36-24, so the Giants are in first place in the NFC East. Rams beat the Eagles 24-20, so Philly's 2-2. Cowboys improved to 2-2, beat the Texans 34-30. Baltimore beats Tennessee 24-18. NWSL soccer right now, late in the first half from Houston, the Spirit and the Dash tied at 1-1. I'm Frank Hanrahan, WTOP Sports.
0: Thank you, Frank. Coming up on WTOP, all U.S. bombers are being flown home from the British airbase where they've been kept for bombing raids on Iran. Traffic and weather in 1 minute.
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0: Traffic and weather. Here's Alan Etter in the traffic center.
1: Our top traffic headlines. In the loop of the Beltway, looks like that crash after Georgia Avenue has been finally cleared. Delays are improving through there now. Long-standing disabled vehicles still there. Outer loop of the Beltway at the Cabin John Parkway, Montgomery County. The left lane blocked. The delay extends around the big curve at the 270 spur. And the disabled vehicle northbound BW Parkway prior to the Beltway has moved out of the way. The WTOP Traffic Center is presented by Window Nation. 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I'm Alan Etter with another traffic report in about 10 minutes.
0: Now to 7 News meteorologist Mark Pena.
9: Staying rather damp through the rest of our Sunday as fog and mist will be in the forecast through tonight as temperatures hold steady around 60 degrees. Now, we are seeing some improving conditions as soon as tomorrow. Another cold front will sweep through the area, take all the bad weather with it, kick up the winds out of the northwest at about 5 to 15 miles per hour, and give us some late-day sunshine with highs right around 70 degrees. I'm 7 News meteorologist Mark Pena and the Storm Alert Weather Center.
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0: Good evening. I'm Sarah Jacobs. Coming up,
6: what some local leaders are doing to stop any proposals that could change Haynes Point. I'm Elisa Gale.
0: D.C. police are looking for two people in a black sedan after a teenage girl was shot and killed in Northwest.
7: What Montgomery County
8: talking about his quarterback.
7: Pedestrian crashes at some intersections. I'm Ian Crawford.
0: A best-selling author profiles the federal workers who stood up to Elon Musk and Doge. At 8:15, hear about it.
10: From ABC News, I'm Wayne Cabot. All U.S. bombers stationed in Britain are being redeployed back to their home bases here in the U.S. The Pentagon not saying why, but the British base, where they were using it for bombing attacks on Iran, apparently was the target of a terror plot in which a dual British-Iranian national was arrested. The bombers are leaving while ships are arriving in the Middle East. Another roughly 9,000 sailors and Marines on board. President Trump saying yesterday that the Iran war will end either the easy way or the hard way. And the war is impacting voters. 66% disapprove of how the president is handling it in a Quinnipiac poll. ABC's Martha Raddatz traveled to Virginia to speak with veterans and their families.
11: Virginia's second congressional district has one of the highest concentrations of armed forces in the country, with nearby Norfolk home to the world's largest naval base. For the military families who live here, the war in Iran is more than a headline. It's personal.
8: We're 8 months into a war that we were initially told by the commander-in-chief will be a few weeks.
11: Caroline Techner and her husband both served in the Navy, with a daughter now in the Army.
10: Chicagoans are expressing disbelief that a 7-year-old girl was attacked walking on a